0: if you'll see, especially like when they play the 1 o'clock game, you'll see like early third quarter, right after halftime, like one side will be like kind of empty. And it's not because people are like in the concession
1: stand.
0: You're
1: just getting baked.
0: You're getting baked. So people just tend to stand in the concourse.
1: Is it the fan base that's getting baked, not the players?
0: Yeah, it's usually the fan base.
1: Oh, I
0: the
1: wouldn't
0: players
1: care
0: usually
1: that.
0: Have something. Yeah,
1: I wouldn't care. As long, if the players are getting baked, yeah, you need to change that stadium ASAP.
0: Yeah, no, it's usually the fans are just getting blasted by the sun because there's nowhere to go.
1: Okay, well, get some sunscreen. You know? Come on.
2: Can I add one more thing really quick about the World Cup?
1: Yeah.
2: Did you guys see the DoorDash whole thing with Twitter and T-Pain?
1: No.
0: No.
2: Oh, okay. I'll tell you guys then.
1: Okay. Did they use auto-tune?
2: No, I'll tell you guys
1: then. Oh, okay.
0: All right. All right. We got a little bit more tip for another tip. Plus, I think DeMarco's going to make DeAndre's head explode.
1: Oh, no. We got to revisit the top 10. So we did the top 10 fantasy quarterbacks. And DeAndre, where were you? You were getting engaged or something, right?
3: I was in Miami.
1: Getting engaged.
3: I was not getting engaged.
1: Oh, my bad. Yeah. He wasn't here for that. So he's got some opinion. Plus, we're going to do our top 10 non-fantasy quarterbacks.
0: All right.
1: Yeah.
0: Cool. Check that out.
1: I don't know how to say that without being rude. Like, the quarterbacks you would actually want on your
0: for
1: team.
0: For real football, not fantasy football. That's what it is.
1: Yes.
0: DeMarco Travis. Marcus here on a Monday, ESPN Los Angeles.
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1: Do your ears work?
0: They do work. 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
4: Back to DeMarco and Travis.
2: All right, so I did tell you guys that I was going to tell you the whole DoorDash T-Pain situation.
0: Yes.
2: So T-Pain kept getting added, like, you know, DoorDash would tweet him. And the last one they did was, at T-Pain, you gave everything out there tonight and we saw it. So then people are like, what's happening, right? So there's a player, and I'm going to find out where he played. I believe it was for New Zealand. It's Tim Payne.
0: Okay.
2: And they kept adding T-Pain. So T-Pain retweets and says, I literally don't play soccer.
1: In auto-tune.
2: No. Oh, I just love whether it
1: I
2: was
1: don't play soccer.
2: So a lot of people thought that DoorDash did this on purpose just to see if T-Pain would actually comment. I don't know if that's true or not, but I thought it was funny.
1: That's funny.
2: And the fact that everybody's getting something out of the World Cup is amazing to me.
1: I mean, so funny.
0: Like, if I'm... So, like, because T-Pain actually responded, right?
2: Yeah.
0: Like,
2: yeah. He quote tweeted and said, I literally don't play soccer.
0: That's where, if you're DoorDash, you can come back and, like, retweet and be like, just blame it on the alcohol or something. Like you gotta have some kind of comeback to T-Pain, right?
2: They did say... Mr. Payne .. That's what DoorDash did.
1: What did they do?
2: Mr. Payne.
1: Yeah.
2: ..
0: Yeah. Yeah.
1: What am I missing? Yeah. ..
2: To me, it was whatever, but the comments under were amazing.
1: Ah, I bet.
2: Damn, DoorDash can't even deliver the tweet right to the right address.
1: Oh, my God. Is DoorDash unreliable?
0: I mean, I love DoorDash. I've never had any issues, but, you know, every now and then, either your stuff gets delivered to the wrong place.
2: But that's not their fault. That's the driver's fault.
0: Yeah, I mean, it's not the company.
1: I never use DoorDash.
0: I do occasionally.
1: Do you really?
0: Yeah.
1: Okay.
2: Okay.
1: Never. Yeah.
2: I have a little hack.
1: Okay.
2: So I love ordering DoorDash from one of the restaurants down here because if I go through their app, it's like $15 more than if I go through DoorDash.
0: Really?
2: Because they have, you know how they have like the deals, like
1: Discount, you buy whatever.
2: Mm-hmm. So if you spend $20, you get $6 or $7 off. And in the app, there is a glitch that you can add like sides and you add 3 sides for free.
0: Oh.
2: And then I just use them for like other meals because it's like side salads and stuff.
1: Oh, that's a hack.
0: That's a hack.
1: I love that.
2: My big hack, you know?
0: Wow. I love that.
1: T-Pain.
0: My dude. That's my part about it. It's like, Tim Payne spells his name differently than T-Pain.
1: That's a big miss all the way around.
0: That's a huge miss.
1: All the way around.
2: It's funny.
1: It is funny. It's hilarious. Oh, I haven't heard from T-Pain in a while, though.
0: Yeah, he's just, you know, I'm sure he's just living off his royalties.
1: Still chilling. That's fine. Yeah. That's fine. I like this stuff until, didn't Jay-Z kill him with Death of Auto-Tune? I think that's what it was.
0: Probably.
1: And then he popped on stage. All right, DeAndre, you ready for this, man?
3: Yeah, let's do this, man.
1: So tell me where we went wrong, because Marcus, I think we were almost in lockstep
0: here. We were very similar, yeah.
1: Okay, so this is the fantasy top 10 we did a few weeks ago when you were, you know, out proposing and whatnot. So I'll start at number 10. Number 10, we had Caleb Williams, Bears.
3: Okay.
1: Okay with that. Okay, number 9, we had Trevor Lawrence. Now, mind you, this is fantasy.
3: Yeah.
1: Rushing yards do apply. He's an athlete.
3: Gotcha.
1: So Trevor Lawrence was number 9. Dak Prescott was 8. Justin Herbert was 7.
3: All right.
1: Jalen Hurts was 6. He's got to run more this year, by the way.
3: He does, yes.
1: Use your legs. Jalen Daniels was 5. Same thing. The guy was a fantasy football machine, point machine, because of his legs.
0: Right from week one of his rookie year.
3: So we're based off last year's, too, because he didn't play much last year.
0: He was hurt a lot.
1: Hurt a lot, but coming into this year, he's healthy. Consider, this is future casting. He's going to be the same guy we thought he was as a rookie. Joe Burrow is 4.
3: Mm-hmm.
1: Drake May is 3. I think this is what got you.
0: Yeah.
1: Okay.
0: Yeah.
1: So this is fantasy.
3: Yeah, I got it.
1: Yeah. And this guy he finished 2nd in the MVP. Great season last year. I think he's earned it. Lamar Jackson 2, Josh Allen 1. Where's your debate?
3: I think Drake May is a little too high.
1: Just in terms of real football or fantasy?
3: In terms of fantasy. I'm looking ahead as far as like going into this next season. I know you got taken that consideration of AJ Brown, but for some reason, I don't know why I feel like Drake May is going to take a little decline this season.
0: I mean, I think he can, but I think the ceiling for him is the top 3 when everything is right, and I think adding AJ Brown helps.
1: Mm-hmm.
0: But I think their schedule being tougher this year means that he does.
1: I think he comes back to earth a little bit.
0: I can see it.
1: Yeah, but I think he's got talent. Yeah.
3: I think Dak should be higher.
1: You think so?
3: He's a stat sheet stuffer, man.
1: Drake May out of your top 10 or just lower? Because if you want to remove him, who would you actually add?
3: No, I think Drake May should be lower.
1: He should be lower. Okay, you didn't like the order. But Drake May, as far as being a fantasy quarterback.
3: I can see that.
1: Okay, thank you. So you're not mad.
3: I'm not mad, no.
1: Okay, because Laura put it down as I got under your skin. Okay.
2: He did.
1: He's trying to start stuff like Chris.
2: No. He came back and was like, yo, you did your quarterbacks, and you're like, yeah, I think he was
1: mad about that. We did it without him.
2: And then
1: he
2: was like, Drake May, and I was like, oh, dang.
1: Okay, but you feel better about the Drake May now.
3: I do feel better.
1: Okay.
3: There's explanation behind it now.
1: So it's fantasy. different game, you're going for points, right?
0: Yes.
1: You're a fantasy football guru.
0: Yes.
1: How about if we go to the straight gridiron?
3: Let's do it.
1: Non-fantasy, and I don't want to say real quarterbacks, but a quarterback you would like.
0: Real football.
1: Real football. Okay, so here's my top 10 in no order. Then we're going to rank them. So I got Josh Allen, Mahomes, Lamar Jackson, Joe Burrow, Jaden Daniels is still on my list, Matthew Stafford, Herbert, Hurts, May, and Prescott. Okay. In my opinion, the number one quarterback going into this year would be Matthew Stafford.
2: Correct.
1: Nobody was in the 40s as far as touchdown passes, and he won the MVP. How could I not say he's not the number one guy?
0: But you didn't want him as a top 10 fantasy quarterback.
1: He doesn't run.
0: Okay.
1: He had zero rushing touchdowns last year. Yeah. Fantasy can't have him. If I'm starting a football team to win a Lombardi, I want him.
0: Okay.
1: Anybody else? Yes? No?
2: He's one, yeah.
1: Anybody want to make a fight for Josh Allen being number one?
0: I mean, I can put up a fight for Josh Allen.
1: Go
0: just
1: ahead.
0: Just because I think, first off, for both of those quarterbacks, you take them out of their respective teams, and it's not as good. But I think you take Josh Allen off of Buffalo, the whole thing falls apart.
1: True.
0: I think if you take Matthew Stafford out, it's a little more difficult for the Rams, but there's enough around that they're still a playoff team.
1: Fair. But I think if you take them off these teams and move them other places, they would elevate what's around them. Josh Allen and Matthew Stafford. I don't think it's just a product of them being here and him being in Buffalo.
0: Mm-hmm.
1: I think they're that good. That's why I got him as 1-2. Anybody?
2: No. You have Allen at 2, right?
1: Allen's number 2 for me.
2: Yeah.
1: Then I got Lamar Jackson as number 3.
0: Yeah.
3: Yeah.
0: In terms of ability, yeah.
1: This might be the last year I have him this high, depending on what he does.
0: Mm-hmm.
1: Because I think time is running out.
0: It is a make or break
3: year. Why do we keep on having Lamar Jackson as a top three quarterback?
1: Because he's a nightmare. The fastest guy on the field, at least he used to be, is the quarterback. Do you know how scary that is for a defense? And he can throw it.
3: His accuracy has gotten better.
0: He's become a better passer.
1: Yes. As a defender, as a pass rusher, that is scary. If I get too close, he takes off. If I put two hands on a guy to make sure he doesn't scramble, he stands back there and throws it a mile. That's a problem.
0: And then the third option is that he hands it to a human bulldozer named Derrick Henry.
1: Thank you very much. A 6'5" battering ram. So I got Lamar Jackson 3. Joe Burrow's number 4. And the only reason I have him so low is because he got hurt. And he's in Cincinnati. But I think he is going to be the heir apparent. He's going to be the next guy.
3: We also got to take in consideration of the two wideouts that he has between T. Higgins and Jamar Chase.
1: The guy's got talent around him. Right.
3: Yeah,
1: He doesn't have a lot of talent around him because he's in Cincinnati. Right. That's why I got Joe Burrow as 4. Jaden Daniels, I think, might be a reach. I think I might be looking back at what he did. But I still think this guy is going to be that guy. I still think he's that good. You think I'm going a little too high on him?
2: You got him, what, 5?
1: 5. If I'm starting the season with Jaden Daniels as my quarterback and he's healthy, I feel like I'm okay with that. Especially in that division.
0: Yeah, I mean, healthy is going to be important for him. I want to see, you know, last year the Commanders didn't win quite as much. Like, I just want to see if he can carry the team when they need him to, as opposed to just being he was a stat monster early on.
1: Yes.
0: Can he actually win games consistently?
3: I think we were talking about this. More films started to come out on Jaden Daniels. So teams are able to scouting report as far as how to hold him accountable, because he's kind of in the same category as Lamar Jackson, as far as you don't want to put too much pressure on him because he can run.
1: Right.
3: But he also, if you do get, you know, he also can stay in the pocket and throw the ball deep. But my thing is, though, I look at the receiving core. He only has Terry McLaurin heading into the season.
1: Underrated, but I'm with you.
3: I couldn't name you any other Commanders receiver besides Terry McLaurin. That's going to be effective on the field for him. Because last year they had McLaurin, but they had also a lot of older wideouts. I mean, Debo Samuel, but he wasn't serviceable. I mean, Zach Ertz, but he got hurt. So it's like the Commanders were banged up a lot last year.
1: Correct.
3: So I don't know. I don't know what type of version we're going to get of Jaden Daniels.
1: Okay. Is it bereft? Is that the word, smart guy? Bereft.
0: Bereft. Yeah.
1: Bereft of names as at the receiver position.
0: Yeah. In Washington, yeah.
1: In Washington.
0: Yes.
1: Almost as bad as the Raiders.
0: Yeah.
1: Yeah, besides Brock Bowers, name me a receiver.
3: Jacoby Myers.
1: Okay.
0: No, but they
3: got traded, didn't he?
0: Yeah.
1: Right.
0: Jack Besh.
1: Yeah, right. That sounds
2: what
1: like
2: do
1: a movie.
2: You have,
1: yeah.
2: Herbert?
1: I've got Herbert a little bit lower. Now, here's the most controversial pick right now. And the only reason I'm putting him below Jaden Daniels or out of the top five is because he's coming off a knee injury. It's Patrick Mahomes. If Patrick Mahomes were still healthy and finished the year healthy,
2: he's top three, right?
1: He'd be up at the top.
2: Yeah.
1: But coming off a knee injury, I have to see it to believe it, so I'm putting him at six.
0: I'm curious about, not, and it hasn't been a Patrick Mahomes problem, but the Chiefs' offense has not been as explosive. I don't think it's a Mahomes thing. I think losing Tyreek Hill had a lot to do with it, and
1: yeah.
0: I think Father Time tapping Travis Kelce on the shoulder has a lot to do with
1: it. A lot, right? I mean, I don't see Mahomes falling off a cliff, and I still think he's going to be that guy. I just have to see it. All right, now this is where I have Justin Herbert. I would not mind going to battle, starting my season, going into training camp with a quarterback like Justin Herbert, mm-hmm. who's a modern NFL quarterback. He can run it, he can throw it, he's pretty damn smart, and he's tough. Why would I hate that? I don't know why he gets so much hate. Probably because he's a Charger.
0: Yeah.
1: And that's the only reason.
0: Chargering is a verb, and it's not really a very positive one.
1: Yeah.
0: And I think for a lot of people, I know for people that I talk to a lot, at some point, there's so many of these games that are close that you want to see Justin Herbert put this team on his back, and it feels like he doesn't do that consistently enough.
1: I'm with you. Time is running out. Let me round this out. Jalen Hurts, got to run more.
3: Mm-hmm.
1: Got to run more, but I do worry if you do take away his legs. Do you think he's accurate? You're right. Me too.
3: Accuracy has been an issue with Jalen Hurts, but this new offensive system with Sean Mannion, we're going to see him lined up under center a lot more.
1: I still don't know about Mannion as a coordinator yet.
3: But, I mean, for everything that I haven't seen as far as what, you know, the reporting has been with the Eagles offense has looked a lot more fluid. So hopefully that, you know, that changes heading into the season. But,
1: okay. Yeah. I got Hurts, Drake May, finished second in the MVP, and then Dak Prescott. That's my top 10. Anybody else that I miss? Anybody else should be there?
2: CJ?
1: CJ Stroud, I'm on the fence. That's a no.
2: Okay.
1: He would start the next list.
3: Okay, what about Brock Purdy?
2: Brock, yeah.
1: Good call. I think that's more of a product of that offense and the coach and the talent around it.
3: Okay,
1: but I have nothing bad to say. All that guy does is make plays.
3: I think the acquisition of Mike Evans is going to help him out
1: huge.
3: A lot. And then, you know, hopefully, I'm blanking on his name, the other receiver.
0: Ricky Pearsall?
3: Pearsall, yeah.
0: Ricky Pearsall?
3: Hopefully he can stay healthy as well. And then the tight end position, like George Kittle, he got, you know, he's coming
0: out
3: of Achilles.
0: He's going to be out for a little while, I think.
3: So, they still have to keep our tabs on Christian McCaffrey as well.
1: Yes, so. I heard that, John. I'm sorry. John, can you guys hear him in the back? Because you're right.
2: No.
0: He's asking about Caleb Williams.
1: He put out Caleb Williams. He's in my next tier of guys. I thought he was fantastic. I haven't seen a quarterback play with that speed. In a long time.
3: Aaron, what about Goff? What about Jordan Love? Those two guys are on
1: the
3: fence.
1: I got one problem with Goff is he's stiff and he's starting to get older. You know what I mean? That's the only thing. They would be my next tier. Baker Mayfield's also in that
3: Trevor
1: second
3: Lawrence.
1: Tier. Trevor Lawrence is also in the second tier. Jordan Love is also in the second tier.
0: Where's Sam Darnold? Is he in that tier? Is he below?
1: He would be in the second. Look, it's hard. He's the defending champ.
0: Tier, right?
1: But if you had a choice between all those quarterback and Sam Darnold, how long until you say, I want him?
0: I mean, I'm taking Jordan Love.
1: Uh-huh.
0: You
1: might even take Stroud over him, and I'm on the fence.
0: Yeah.
1: Would you take Baker Mayfield over Sam Darnold?
0: No.
1: You wouldn't?
0: No.
1: I think I might.
0: Baker
3: over Sam Darnold?
1: I like Baker Mayfield's got stones, bro.
0: Baker's nothing but highs and lows.
1: I know.
0: Like, at least Sam is a little more steady.
1: I can change him.
0: How many coaches just said that?
1: I can fix Baker Mayfield. You don't have to run as much. Hey, if you need more Lakers talk in your life, the ball knower extreme duo of Mike Trudell and Geeter McGee. Geeter's here, right?
2: Yep,
0: yes.
2: Trudell and him.
1: Mm-hmm. I saw some big volleyball-looking dude look behind you a minute ago. Trudell and Geeter McGee are back tonight at 6 p.m. on 710 a.m. and the ESPN LA app. Will the Lakers use that 25th pick in tomorrow night's draft, or will they trade it away? This is going to be interesting. They will discuss all that tonight on Lakers Talk. Yes. Having Stafford at the top is so cool. Having that guy as your signal caller is so special. And that's what I do, not to, you know, flip it so fast, but I do wonder who is the Lakers leader in the locker room. Because if it's LeBron, then give him what he wants. If it's Luka, I would love to see it. But I think if you're waffling, that's a problem.
0: And I think that potentially could be, if Marcus Smart does opt out, I think he is kind of one of those guys where he sort of brings that voice to them a little bit. You know, he's not necessarily the floor leader because he's not going to you know, lead you in minutes or that sort of thing. But he does feel like one of those guys who can sort of take charge when things are kind of going sideways. Maybe it is LeBron, but again, like, you're not building your team around LeBron at this point.
1: Maybe Luka could be that guy if LeBron wasn't here. Because I do know it might be hard for him to step up into that leadership role when LeBron's standing there. That's a weird situation.
0: Mm-hmm.
1: But I would want my face of the franchise to be the guy. Who do you think leads the Knicks?
0: Jalen Brunson.
1: You think Jalen Brunson leads the Knicks, or is he just their virtuoso scorer? Who do you think led them? Mike Brown? Strong presence? Somebody on the floor had to be that guy.
2: Cat?
3: I was going to say probably Cat.
1: Okay.
3: Yeah, probably Cat. But see, like, Brunson is similar to Luka as far as, like, not necessarily vocal as far as, like, amongst their teammates, but more, like, it's just setting the tone on how they play.
1: Yeah.
3: See what I mean? So, like, they're like...
1: Brunson.
3: Yeah, Brunson. But Luka's like that. Like, how he's playing on the basketball court, that is kind of his way to motivate guys, to kind of get them in, you know, as far as, to bring the most out of them.
1: Definitely.
3: You know what I mean?
1: But unlike Luka, I think Brunson... You don't have to rein him in. Sometimes you got to rein Luka in.
3: Yeah, because once you start getting into that conversation with him, with the referees and all that stuff, but Jalen Brunson's kind of similar in that category as well.
14: He can be chirpy sometimes, too.
3: To the referees as well. But
1: Wemby hit him in the face, man.
3: But that's what Luka does, though. His way of like getting fired up, like he utilizes that to fuel himself. And I know that doesn't necessarily translate to his teammates, but that's just probably not his personality, man. He's not one of those who's going to rally somebody up.
1: You can listen to all the people out there, all the pundits, all the basketball knowers, and they're right. I mean, they're great at what they do. But when you listen to the Laker players, it seems to me like I think the Lakers need LeBron. I think LeBron is that guy. He's the voice. He's the heart and soul of the team. They go as he goes. He's just old. It's not like he played poorly last year.
0: No, not at all.
1: You know, I mean, you can even say he played better than Austin last year.
0: So,
1: I think they actually need him.
0: Maybe. I know you can't necessarily make somebody into a leader who's not that kind of material, but if you really are building this thing around Luka, if that is the future, don't you need him to be that guy?
1: I would hope so. I mean, that's why I brought up New York. Maybe not. Maybe you could let that guy set the tone, like DeAndre said, and you can have someone else do the dirty work, be the smart guy, be the glue guy, and also be good. I keep hearing this when we talk about LeBron leaving or trying to figure out what you're going to get back. You can't find another guy that can do what LeBron does.
0: No.
1: On the floor and leadership-wise, who's played more basketball than him? No one. He's a supercomputer.
0: Yeah.
1: I think we're underestimating the leadership side. The other thing is, when you're paying Austin Reeves big money, when does that part come up for him as far as being a leader, setting the tone?
0: Oh, I don't.
1: Keeping guys accountable.
0: But I think as long as Luka and or LeBron are here, I don't think that ever falls
1: to him.
0: But
1: paycheck-wise, you're writing in the same line as those guys now. You're being paid like them.
0: Yeah.
1: At some point, shouldn't you be expected to be a leader as well, not just a guy that feeds off the other two?
0: I mean, yeah, but I think – I don't know that they're ever going to – and maybe he somehow takes charge, but I don't think that the expectation for him is ever going to be, we need you to be – the galvanizing force. We need you to be the glue guy. I think they need him to just go out and play well and maybe set an example that way.
1: Yeah.
0: Because he is going to be one of the, you know, one of the more veteran guys on this club.
1: So I got two guys I got to let go and just be offensive players. Two guys I got to let go ahead and set the tone.
3: But that's why it's very important as far as who are you bringing around them. Because remember, they brought Marcus Smart in to kind of be that defensive anchor.
1: Yeah.
3: To kind of be that guy to, as far as getting guys into the right spots. And then, you know, injuries happened to this Lakers team, so his role increased significantly throughout the course of this season. But, I mean, he was a big part of DeAndre Ayton as far as, remember, the whole dominating stuff. He was a big part of him as far as keeping him level-headed, as far as getting to be consistent on a night-in and night-out basis. So finding guys like that who has veteran leadership already and has those qualities, that's where the Lakers can find, because he is more vocal in that end.
1: Marcus Smart may find a better car than L.A. He may find a better situation.
3: That's why he most likely, he could potentially opt out, because him being at, what, $4 million, $5
1: million,
3: he played too well this season not to opt out and try to test that market.
1: What contender do you think would want a Marcus Smart or need a Marcus Smart right now? A contender. Where would you put him if you could?
0: Mm. I don't know. I mean, I'm sure there's a lot of places.
1: Not going to San Antonio.
3: No, not going to OKC. No, both their rosters are kind of solidified.
1: Houston?
0: I'd say maybe a Houston, because I think they need kind of a veteran guy who can,
3: and someone that can back up, because Van Vliet's going to be coming back into the mix.
0: Mm. Yeah,
1: Houston's talented. They just flamed out.
0: Yeah.
1: Yeah.
0: Mm. Does he? You know, do you try to go back to the East, Eastern Conference somewhere?
1: Where?
3: Go to Detroit.
0: Yeah.
1: Detroit.
0: Tough,
3: hard-nosed basketball. Go to Detroit.
1: Yeah, foul everybody.
0: he would absolutely fit in right there.
1: Yeah, that actually works. I can't wait to hear Lakers talk tonight on what they, how they feel. 25th pick in the draft. You got anybody? Anybody work for you down there? Anybody?
0: I will not even pretend that I have an idea of who could.
1: Is there certain positions you're looking for?
3: If the Lakers were to keep their pick,
1: yeah,
3: I would like to see them try to, as far as, because they're going to be the 25th pick, maybe try to get a guy that can be a wing. And if they do find a big man in that, possibly so. But the biggest thing, if they do keep that pick and they do end up drafting, how are you going to develop that guy? Because development has not really been the Lakers' success story these past couple of years as far as the guys they have acquired in the draft.
1: JJ does not like rookies.
0: I think he wants guys that can contribute right now.
3: Dalton Connect did play a lot early on when he was drafted. And J.J. Redick did give him numerous chances. It's just that he was not able to stay on the basketball court because he was not good on the other end of the floor.
1: Kind of fit in with this team. I'm just saying. Like McVay, that's the one thing he hasn't done is grow his own quarterback.
0: Yeah.
1: JJ or the Lakers in particular, or can I say JJ? JJ or the Lakers in particular haven't done a good job of developing young guys.
0: No, but they've also sort of been in this situation where they've been kind of ready-made for a while now. They haven't necessarily
1: different agenda.
0: Had to.
1: Yeah.
0: Yeah, it's been, let's try to win, let's try to maintain winning, as opposed to let's build something. So this is kind of a new frontier for them.
1: True.
0: In that regard.
1: Laura, I got bad news for you.
2: Uh-oh.
1: LeBron is coming back.
2: Well, unfortunately.
0: I think she's been resigned.
1: I don't know why you hate him so much.
2: I don't hate him. Why does everybody put the word
1: because
2: hate?
1: Because you never say a positive thing about him.
2: Yes, you do.
1: If you never say a positive word about a guy, that usually means you don't like him.
2: Wait. That's not true.
1: Say something positive about LeBron.
2: At 41, he's an amazing player.
1: That's kind of backhanded, right? At 41.
2: No, listen. On the real, like, I've said this before. He's an amazing player.
1: There you go.
2: He's done great things.
1: Yes.
2: I don't hate him. I don't know where that comes from. Just because I don't want him in LA doesn't mean I hate him.
1: How long you been on the radio?
2: Here?
1: Yeah.
2: Since 2019?
1: That's where it comes from.
2: No.
0: By the way, your guy Mbappe has two goals. He's got two goals in the ball game. France leading Iraq 3-0 as they play in the 75th minute.
1: Yeah,
0: in Philadelphia.
1: Go France!
0: A little shop talk coming up next. Marco and Travis, ESPN Los Angeles.
1: And let me remind you, ESPN's LA Summer of Soccer is coming to Pico Rivera this Saturday. 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
15: Lionel Messi has made World Cup history once again. The Argentine legend scored both goals in Argentina's 2-0 victory over Austria, bringing his career FIFA World Cup goal tally to 18 and setting a new all-time tournament record. The performance was another reminder that even at 39 years old, Messi remains one of the game's top players. His brace helped Argentina secure its second straight victory of the tournament and officially book a place in the knockout round. With the win, Argentina becomes the fourth nation to advance to the knockout stage, joining Mexico, the U.S., and Germany as they shift their attention toward a deep run at football.
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8: Yeah.
7: Oh, yeah.
9: You look like a fruity cocktail guy.
8: I will have one.
6: DeMarco and Travis is on right now.
10: All right. So we do have a little bit of crosstalk with Geeter and Trudell coming up to end of the show. So we're moving up Shop Talk. And we're going to start out with some birthdays. Meryl Streep is 77 years old today.
8: Meryl Streep, Wow. Yay!
10: Have you seen The Devil Wears Prada 2?
8: Absolutely.
11: Tell us in a second.
8: Now, hear me out.
11: Okay. I enjoyed the first one.
8: Now, so. Hear me out about Meryl Streep. Just hear me out.
11: Okay.
8: Yeah.
11: Okay.
8: You know what I mean?
11: I don't think you're wrong.
8: Okay.
11: I don't think you're wrong.
10: I'm shocked that you've seen it. Because right. I haven't even seen it.
8: Oh,
10: and
8: yeah.
10: I want to. I want to. I just haven't had the time.
8: It was
10: great.
8: If you like the first one, you'll love the second
10: I
8: one.
10: I love it.
8: Yeah, you'll love the second one.
10: Why was nobody ready? I love her. Okay.
7: Please move it to Galatians. Cindy, you know how much I love her.
10: Cindy Lauper is 73
8: wow.
10: years old.
8: Wow.
11: Women just want to have fun. No longer girls just want to have fun.
10: Okay,
11: right?
10: Can I just say, though, not to be disrespectful to her, Meryl Streep is 77. She's 4 years older and looks 100 times better than Cindy Lauper.
8: Cindy Lauper's a rock star.
11: Yeah, she's had a, you know, a more adventurous life.
8: And Cindy Lauper was in wrestling for a while. Meryl Streep has never had to take a body slam. You know? Come on.
10: Just saying. Yeah, she went after it, I guess.
8: Yeah.
10: All right, Carson Daly is 53 years old today.
8: Wow. He's going to be super famous. What was Carson Daly doing with
10: TRL?
8: TRL.
11: TRL.
8: Over Request Live.
10: Right.
8: Yeah.
10: What? Mm-hmm. I wanted to be that screaming 13-year-old, 10-year-old outside of Times Square.
8: Yeah.
10: With like the sign when like all these like pop stars / artists would come out. And I begged my mom, just take me to New York one time. And she was like, you're crazy. Like,
8: you're crazy.
10: I'm not going to do that.
11: So the weird, you know, TV kid in me, like you watch TRL and you see Times Square and there's the Sbarro
8: in the
11: background. Like I remember going to Times Square and like getting geeked out to actually see the Sbarro in
8: Sbarro.
11: Real life. I was like, oh, I see it on TV.
8: Wow.
10: Yeah.
8: That was the heyday of MTV, wasn't it? Yeah.
10: I wanted to be part of that. Never happened, but.
8: Yeah.
10: All right. Before we get into the national days, today was a sad day because Clive Davis, the music executive who founded Arista Records and J Records, and let's be real, helped shape many, many careers. Some of Whitney Houston, Bruce Springsteen, Aretha Franklin, Cuervo Santana, Janis Joplin, Alicia Keys, Carrie Underwood, and many, many others died today at the age of 94.
8: Wow.
11: Yeah.
8: Well,
10: that's crazy.
8: Yeah. I always like hesitate to like, you know, celebrate some of these music moguls because I have to wait for the other stories that come out.
11: Right.
10: Oh, yeah, yeah.
8: Right. I have to wait.
10: I don't want to.

0: do it on the day that he passed, but exactly. I'm sure we're going to hear stories.
1: I'm sure. Did you ever watch The Sopranos?
2: Yes.
1: You remember Hesh?
2: Yes.
1: That's who I always thought was
2: Clive Davis.
1: Yeah. That,
0: oh, yeah.
1: Yeah, okay.
0: Yeah, okay. 100%.
1: Yeah.
0: All right. So this is such a cool day. I love this day. And I'm sure you guys do, too. You guys all have a significant other. Today is National Kissing Day.
1: Oh, yeah.
0: Not that y'all don't do that, but go and kiss your wife, okay?
1: Of course.
2: There he is. Yes.
0: Make sure it's your wife.
1: Of course.
0: All right. National Onion Rings Day.
1: Absolutely.
0: Are you guys onion ring people?
1: Yes.
2: I am. Not regularly.
0: Oh.
2: Okay, so here's the thing. If you ever are with a group of people and you're ordering, like, burgers or whatever, right? All it takes is one person to order onion rings, and one other person will switch their order. Like, ooh, yeah, you know
1: like
2: what?
1: You forgot.
2: Right.
1: Yeah.
2: Exactly. It's all it takes one.
1: I like it when they come out looking like this. You know, in the...
2: Okay, on the...
0: Oh, you want a tower. You want a tower.
1: Dude. Yeah.
0: I don't want a tower.
1: There's nothing more appealing than that to me.
0: Really?
1: Yes. I will eat the whole thing.
0: I like them from, like, the mom-and-pop shops that are super, like, crispy, mm-hmm. and the onion is super crispy inside, and just dip it in some ranch.
1: Okay, so at the end of the onion ring, we've all been through this.
2: Yes.
1: Where you pick up a husk. There's no onion in it. It's just fried whatever.
2: Mm-hmm.
1: Do you eat it?
2: Yep.
0: Yeah. Yeah.
2: 100%.
0: Why
2: no questions asked.
0: Question?
2: No questions asked.
0: Why is that a
1: question? It's not an onion ring. You're
0: Who cares?
2: It doesn't matter. It's fried goodness.
0: You dip it in the ranch and go. You rip it in the dance and go. Okay, here's another one. National Chocolate Eclair Day.
1: Ooh.
2: Okay.
1: I would never say no.
2: I'm down for that.
0: Yeah?
1: Yeah.
0: Okay.
2: Down for that.
0: All right. So in 1940, the first Dairy Queen opened in Illinois.
1: Ooh, nice.
0: I'm not a big Dairy Queen person.
1: Oh,
0: are you
1: really?
0: Guys?
2: Oh, good Blizzard.
1: Tongue, yes.
2: Good Blizzard with some chocolate syrup.
1: Yes.
2: That's fantastic.
1: I love it. Come
0: There's
1: on
0: not
1: now.
0: A lot of them out here either. I think they're like mainly in the IE, right?
3: Okay, do you guys get like the burgers and stuff?
1: Yes.
2: I've had the burgers from there. It's not my go-to, but I've done that.
1: I've never had a bad meal at a Dairy Queen.
3: Really? Mm.
1: Yeah, ever.
0: Really?
1: Yeah, maybe the fries, maybe, but it's all been good.
0: Okay, can I sidetrack here from this? But I think it was Saturday night, I was starving. Came home from work late, and I was like, I want food. And couldn't find anything open. And I was like, you know what? I'm just going to be greasy, fatty, whatever. And I ended up going to Del Taco, which I don't normally do.
2: Ooh. Oh, I love Del Taco.
0: They gave me the best, like, deluxe chili fries or
2: their chili cheese.
0: Cheese
2: fries are great.
0: I don't normally eat them, and because the last time I did, it was, like, there was all fried, no chili, no cheese, and I paid for it, and I was mad.
1: Wow.
0: But this one was, like, extra. Like, the lady was like, oh, this big bag needs her chili and cheese, you know? It was so good.
1: Yeah, I love this French fries.
0: Mm. All right, in 1990, RoboCop 2 debuted in theaters.
1: Were you a fan of RoboCop?
2: So here's the thing. I didn't see RoboCop till much later.
0: Hmm.
2: The first one was good. The second one kind of went off the rails a little bit.
1: Yeah, this is the one where they made a robot that was a drug addict, right?
2: Yeah.
1: I liked it.
2: This one kind of was like, all right. In fact, I recently went back and rewatched both of them, like, several months ago.
1: This is the one that had the Black Mare.
2: Yes.
1: Okay.
2: Yes.
1: I liked it. They just ratcheted up the violence to like
2: 100%.
1: Yeah, it was crazy.
0: I don't remember them much.
1: RoboCop? Like, oh, yeah.
0: Yeah,
2: I know they're incredibly violent.
0: I mean, I watched them when I was little, but I haven't rewatched them.
1: Yeah.
0: So I don't. I was born
1: the
0: in 88.
1: The first RoboCop scarred me.
2: Yeah, the first RoboCop was.
1: Yeah, the origin story when they first.
0: Pull the guy's
1: cop.
0: Leg.
1: Yeah, that still damages
2: like
1: me.
2: Like, how he survived that, I don't know.
1: Right, here you go. Ready? No, no, no, no, no, no, no, no, no, no, no, no, no, no.
0: Okay, moving on. All right, in 2001, the Fast and the Furious debuted in theaters. I actually remember that.
1: Uh-huh.
0: I don't know if
2: but
0: you
2: that's
0: guys...
2: like the fourth one, right?
0: The Fast... This is a.
2: Oh, no, this is the first one.
0: This is the first one.
2: Okay, the first one was Fast and Furious. Because there's two that have similar titles.
0: Okay,
2: in
0: then
2: this
0: might be the second.
2: This might be, I think you're right.
1: This is Fast and Furious.
2: One.
1: This is the first one.
0: This is the first one, right?
1: Yeah. One.
0: I was like, this was like my first official date.
1: Really?
0: Yeah. I went on like my first official theater date and we didn't know what to pick. And Dr. Dolittle 2 was also released that day. And the guy that I went on a date with was like 2, maybe 3 years older than me. He was like my neighbor.
1: Yeah.
0: And he was like, oh, let's watch this one. And I was like, oh, my God, Vin Diesel. I was done.
1: Oh, yeah, with the
0: pipes. Like, I was done. I was done.
2: You realize that the Fast and the Furious and Point Break are pretty much the same movie, right?
1: Pretty much. Yeah.
2: You just replace, like, surfing with, you know, with cars.
1: I always thought that was the... I loved
2: it. The same movie.
1: When the Fast and the Furious, when they raced and Vin Diesel's car did the wheelie,
2: mm-hmm.
1: I was hooked. But then when you think, like, you guys are dumb criminals. You're going to rob trucks while they're moving?
0: But they did it perfectly.
2: Right.
1: Stop the truck.
2: I don't know if you followed the whole series. Like, if
0: there's
2: you
0: too many now. No, I watched every many. Single
2: one of them. I love them that they have just like gone off the rails and they don't care. Like, because they went from, they were just
0: aren't
2: boosting.
0: Aren't they in space now?
2: Yes.
1: They went to the moon.
2: Yes. They went from boosting DVDs off trucks
1: yes.
2: to now going to space and running secret missions to save the
1: driving
2: world.
1: Driving cars off spaceships and landing on Earth.
0: Yes. Wait, what? Yeah, and, like I have this. Not.
2: Yes, like
1: and
2: Tyrese,
1: driving.
2: Tyrese and Ludacris went to space in like a Corolla.
1: Yes, yeah. and landed it. Yeah, I know. But
0: why
1: fun,
0: do
1: though.
0: You? Okay, first of all, no. Why do you keep watching them? I
2: because
0: think
2: they
0: I
2: are
0: wa-
2: so ridiculous.
0: I think I stopped. What was after Tokyo Drift?
1: I've been watching
0: Drift.
1: A dude in a red and blue suit fly around saving people for most of my life. I can watch a car jump from the moon.
2: I mean, yeah. like Vin Diesel jumped. Cars from building to building
1: Thank
2: in Dubai.
1: You.
2: Like
1: no, man. We need more of these.
0: I'm okay.
1: We need more of these.
2: We got one last one.
1: yes.
3: Didn't he like hold on to like a chain link and like pull down a helicopter?
1: Yes. yes, he did. Yes.
0: That was like
1: yes.
0: seven or eight, right? Something like that.
2: They're like eight or nine. Like there's one more coming. I mean, they corralled a submarine.
1: Yes.
2: With cars. like, what are we doing?
0: What, yes.
1: He jumped
0: what are
1: 60
0: we doing?
1: Feet, landed on his back on a windshield, and got up. Oh. Come on.
0: No. You guys are this. No, stop
2: it's
0: it.
2: Awesome.
0: Stop
2: it's amazing.
0: It.
1: Let's go.
2: So amazing.
0: Okay. 2012. One of my favorite movies came out. Brave. I love this.
1: Oh,
0: movie.
1: Oh yeah, my daughter loves that one.
0: I
1: yeah.
0: love this movie. And
1: did
0: then
1: you ever see the Vampire Lincoln Vampire Hunter?
2: No, that feels like a movie up my alley, but I never saw it.
1: It's worth a watch.
2: I'm sure.
0: Is
1: it's
0: it
1: actually
0: really?
1: A pretty good movie.
2: I need to go check this out.
1: Yeah, it's just,
0: all right.
1: You
0: one
1: gotta get
0: more
1: over
0: thing.
1: Abraham Lincoln is the badass.
0: One more yeah. thing before we round it up. In 2023, you guys have it in front of you.
1: Yep.
0: What mm-hmm. went down?
2: Wemby gets
1: wow.
2: drafted.
0: And then he just was in the NBA.
1: And we were
0: event.
1: Never the same after that.
2: Yep.
1: Yep. Wow.
0: All right. Well,
1: I see Geeter out there.
0: Yeah, we got the ball
2: yeah.
0: no
2: I see Trudeau. Out there? I see Trudeau. Yeah.
1: I can't see him.
2: Yeah, I see him. He's hanging
1: up
2: behind
1: Trudeau.
2: The door. He's
0: oh my
2: behind
0: God.
2: The door. We got Crosstalk coming up next. This is Marco Travis, ESPN LA.
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5: Can you get on the phone with him and like actually say the words?
7: Yeah, just say it to him. Yeah,
5: yeah I'll record
7: I think
5: it.
7: I think just for the fun of it, though, if you just send it to him, S-C-H-V-A-N-Z, just to see what he comes up with on his own.
5: And then we'll
7: right,
5: have
7: see if he goes Schwans.
5: And then the female voice, Dawn, that's his wife, will go yeah. Schwans.
7: It's the Summer of Schwans.
5: Can you get all three? Like, get the two Cutlers and get Mario.
8: Hey, it's me, yeah. Mario.
7: Yeah.
8: It's the Summer of Schwans. And LAFC is back on July 17th.
7: It's all about the Schwans. 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
4: It's DeMarco Farr and Travis Rogers.
5: I can't dance at all. What did you call it, Funchy? The
6: Caucasian two-step.
5: Yes, that's what I got. I got
7: What's
5: this.
7: What's the Caucasian two-step? The white man's overbite?
5: Yeah, I got that too.
4: Afternoons with DeMarco and Travis rolls on. Back to the guys.
5: Marcus, I can't stop staring at his mustache. Mike Fidel has a mustache.
8: Yeah. I like it. I like it.
7: You like that gear?
9: I like it. Your mustache?
7: Yeah.
9: Yeah, I love it, actually.
5: Look like a 1950s assassin. Look at you.
7: Yeah.
8: You should be wearing like a fedora.
5: Yeah, for sure. You know what I'm saying?
9: I thought you were just going
5: Road
9: for a
5: perdition.
9: Look, but there is a reason.
7: Well, just the dads on the, for our baseball team for the playoffs, I got kind of pressured into it. And, I don't think it looks great. My wife doesn't like it, but it is sort of fun.
5: Doesn't look bad.
7: It's a little
5: it just changes your face a little.
7: It's a little uncomfortable.
5: Yeah.
8: Is it?
7: Well, just, just in the way, it's just irritating.
8: Yeah,
7: I'm
8: not
7: used to having one.
9: Yeah. I mean, could pass for a cop of the 80s or even a film star.
5: You and Travis right there. The old Travis right there?
9: Yeah.
5: You're partners. I can see that now. There
9: or
5: you
9: maybe
5: go.
9: Maybe some movie. You could have been in the movie business.
8: It's like the new Dragnet.
7: Enjoy it.
5: Right.
8: Like the new Dragnet.
7: Enjoy it now because it probably won't be here next time you see me.
5: Okay.
8: So is this like a hockey thing? Like you have to grow it until you're out of the playoffs?
7: Yeah,
8: thing?
7: Exactly. Yeah,
8: okay.
7: Yeah.
5: Happy Father's Day to you too.
8: Yeah.
5: You guys enjoy the day?
9: You as well. Isn't it the greatest?
5: It's awesome.
9: It goes so fast.
5: It really does.
9: Right.
5: You have to wait till next year. Yeah.
9: Yeah.
5: I was telling these guys, like, who had the better Father's Day? Who won the U.S. Open?
8: Wyndham Clark.
5: Wyndham Clark wins the U.S. Open wire to wire, and his dad's there. Or Otani has his second kid and hits a bomb. That's a pretty good Father's Day, both all the way
8: good
5: around.
8: Weekend. I still think it's Wyndham Clark.
9: It's Wyndham Clark because it's the U.S. Open, and it's his second major, and his pops is there. I feel like that's, if I had to pick a 1A, that's it. But the Otani one is pretty good, too.
5: You're into golf, right?
9: Love golf.
5: Why do people hate this guy?
9: They don't like that he tore apart the clubhouse. They don't kind of like the way he rolls, some of the disrespect. He put on the USA jersey, which I think people in Canada didn't like after the hockey team beat him, but I think U.S. people love that. So maybe just the way he carries himself. But, I mean, I he was getting booed.
5: Yeah, I've never seen that.
9: Kind of down the stretch. People were getting removed.
5: Yes.
8: Short of what? What's the tournament in Scottsdale?
5: The
9: Waste Management
8: the Waste Management Open.
5: But that's what that thing is about, right? But this is the U.S. Open.
9: I've been to the Waste Management Open. I mean, it used to just be one hole, but now it's about five of them.
8: It's the
9: whole course. But,
8: right.
9: I mean, the grandstands and throwing the hats on there, and it's kind of a known that's what you're supposed to do when you go there.
8: Right? It feels like it's kind of gone overboard
5: it is.
8: At this point.
5: It's the thing to do now. It's not just fun. It's what you go there to do. But I've never heard a guy, at least in golf, be actively rooted against while he's playing.
9: And it was a grind, too. Like, he had that huge lead, a six-shot lead going into day four, and then, he's only got a two-shot lead about five holes in.
5: Yeah.
9: Especially the U.S. Open with the way the rough is and how tough the greens are. That could have gone sideways.
5: Yeah. Right. Good for him. Are you enjoying the World Cup?
7: I mean, I think that I've either watched or at least watched the highlights of every game to this point. So, I have been obsessed with it. And I'm having a great time. France just wrapped up their second win.
5: Can you play the Yamal thing real quick? Every time I've been playing this all day, it makes the hairs on the back of my neck stand up.
9: Is this Tim Howard? The goalie?
5: We
8: can play that.
9: I thought that's the one you were talking
5: when
9: about.
5: He scored.
8: No, Lamine Yamal.
5: Yamal. He doesn't have headphones. When he scored.
7: I've heard it, though.
5: I've never heard I know what touchdowns sound like.
7: Yeah.
5: They don't sound like that.
7: Yeah, I mean, he's the next. I mean, he's already special, right? He might be the third best player at worst in the World Cup now, if you include,
5: he's
7: like...
5: 18?
7: He's 18. Ooh. Yeah, he played at age 16 when Spain won the last Euros. He is the name that's all. He's going to be the guy if anybody breaks Messi's goal scoring and assist records.
5: It'll be him
7: in club. Yeah, so he's already getting there. There's so many great players, so many good teams. There are a few too many bad teams because of the expansion to 48 teams.
5: But almost through that, right?
7: We're almost through it. We're like halfway through. Well, let's see. In another 2 days, we'll be 2/3 of the way through the first round.
5: Okay.
7: And then once we get to the round of 32, then every game's an elimination game, and that becomes even that much more fun to watch.
9: Just focus on July 1st for the two of us, because that's a knockout round.
5: Turkey, right?
9: And that's going to be the first. That's the 26th.
8: That's the 25th.
5: July 1st is the knockout round.
9: Is the knockout round.
5: Okay. Let me answer this before Friday. Are you here Friday? You're not here Friday.
9: No, because I'll be at Junior Olympics for my daughter.
5: I was going to say I was dead wrong about the U.S. competing for the World Cup. I got to see Argentina. I see what you mean now.
8: Are you okay with the Tim Howard quote? You heard the Tim Howard quote,
9: Yeah, that's
8: right?
9: what I was thinking
5: I,
9: you heard.
5: I'm more than okay with the Tim Howard quote. I get it now. Yeah, we got a ways to go.
8: So you mentioned Yamal as being the guy that maybe breaks Messi's record, but it does feel like Mbappe is closing the gap on him pretty quickly.
7: They're different kinds of players. Mbappe is much closer to Cristiano Ronaldo, who that was the longest debate, right? And as we have debates in any sport, and who's better right now, is it Patrick Mahomes or Josh Allen or whatever you want to do? It was Messi versus Ronaldo. And then when Messi won the World Cup, I think a lot of the Ronaldo stands at least ran out of some part of the argument. To me, though, Mbappe, he's a special attacking player, a special finisher. He isn't quite the creative presence as nobody is in the way that Messi has. So Messi, you just give him the ball in the middle of the field, and gold chances come.
5: Right.
7: And he scores many of them, or his teammates do, and the whole thing kind of revolves around that. You can play an entire brand of soccer in that fashion. Mbappe is a devastating finisher, incredibly fast, incredibly strong, incredibly skilled, but he's more of kind of the finishing piece, the edge of the hammer, the edge of the spear, in a way that's a little bit different from Messi.
9: How excited were you today with Messi breaking the record, missing the PK? But then coming back, getting that goal, scoring late. Well, a little genius was to be. He has five goals, Mike.
8: He's all of Argentina's goals in the tournament.
7: Yeah.
8: All of them.
7: And that's the funny part is that he, again, traditionally, he actually has more career assists than goals. If you add up like all of the club numbers, it's a little bit easier to get an assist than a goal. But he's scoring at this rate because Argentina, his teammates know exactly where to be at all time when he's out there. And so to see him doing this and to have like a whole nother generation of fans, and in this case, it was at Cowboy Stadium today. His first game, I think, was at KC. And so just to have all these fans get to see that in person, all the American audience, or you hear the name, but it's like he's 38.
5: Right.
7: So you figure, is that more like LeBron's age 41 season where he's still out there dominating at times, but he's not the best player? And so far, Messi is showing that he's still the best player.
5: Wow. Yeah. Are you a Messi guy?
7: Yeah.
5: Or Ronaldo?
7: For sure. No, okay, Messi. I mean, I like them both. Ronaldo grew up playing in my club, Manchester United. But if I had to pick, got to go Messi.
5: You said this before the show. We got LeBron, Messi, and Otani.
8: And Otani, all walking the earth at the same time right now.
5: Aren't we the luckiest people? Yeah. All right, we've been teasing this for you ball knowers.
7: That's right, buddy.
5: Lakers talk tonight. Any idea of what the Lakers are going to do at 25? What would you do if you were the Lakers?
9: Well, there's two schools of thought. Can you trade that pick? Can you trade up and get someone that you're in love with? Or can you trade it, you know, package that up for a big? Or there's some great players that could be along those lines still sitting there at 25. And we're going to have a couple guys on, Ben Golliver, Mike Garcia. They'll break that down. There's a lot of names floating around. I feel like every time I look at a mock draft, it's a center.
5: Yeah,
9: it's a center. There are a couple wings as well out there, but a center that can either, you know, long wingspan, can spread the floor. So that just kind of seems what all the mock drafts are saying, Mike. But I know you're down for a wing, too, if we got to do it.
7: Always like having a wing.
5: We're
7: going to dig into this coming up, fellas.
5: Okay, a lot going in there. Is it easier to train a center than a wing?
7: Not necessarily.
5: Not necessarily?
7: Yeah.
5: Okay.
7: Yeah.
5: A big these days aren't what we're used to.
8: No, they're different now.
5: Yeah.
8: We live in a different world.
5: I know. I do. I don't know how to get out of this thing with the Lakers. I really don't. The whole LeBron thing is like, you know, an 800-pound rock in the room. You got to deal with him first.
8: That's why the ball knowers are here.
5: I know. Like, what do you pay him? How do you offer him? How do you fix this, Mike?
7: It'll be fixed. I'm really not as concerned about it as you are.
5: How can you be so calm?
7: I mean, there's...
5: Laker Nation is freaking out, and you're so calm.
8: DeMarco,
7: they're fine.
9: Because we know that it's just this next couple weeks, you're going to hear so many things and so much talk, and you just got to kind of let the chips fall as they may, okay, and then Mike and I break it down.
8: There
5: speaking
8: it is.
5: Chips, Giannis is moving.
9: But you can freak out. I mean, that's part of being a fan. Freaking,
5: this is what I'm doing.
9: This is what you're supposed to do.
5: I'm freaking out.
8: Stick
5: yes.
8: around. Laker Talk coming up with Geeter and Trudell. Hey, man, thanks for letting me hang out with
5: fun.
8: You today.
5: Yes.
8: I mean, it's a Monday. I hang
5: talk
8: out.
5: Rock and roll.
8: A lot.
5: Of course.
8: All
5: yes.
8: right.
5: You can come to the video.
8: I can come to the video?
5: Yes, there you go.
8: Sweet. Can I talk about bonsai trees?
5: No. No bonsai trees.
9: Chucky Robinson jerseys for you guys tomorrow.
8: Chucky Robinson jerseys.
5: Yes, sir.
8: We'll see you later.
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7: Welcome to Lakers Talk. I am Mike Trudell. And just as importantly, if not more, depending on who you ask, Chris Geeter McGee is alongside. I promise we're going to get you into the promo.
9: You know what?
7: Sometime soon.
9: You know me.
7: Yeah.
9: Just like being on the team.
7: Oh, man, Geeter.
9: Let me fly under the radar, get my buckets, get paid. I don't need top billing.
7: Well, you're going to get it, but

0: Just be patient.
1: What I need is a mustache like yours.
0: Yeah, I do have a mustache. I wasn't going to start the show with that. We talked about that in the cross talk a little bit. It's not that big of a deal. But it's just not. Most people that would ever see me have never seen me with a mustache, which is why it's sort of funny. Probably.
1: Yeah, it's great.
0: Yeah.
1: And I don't care what Annie thinks or anybody else. I love that you're doing it for the Little League All-Star team. And I think it looks good.
0: Yeah.
1: I'm not afraid to say it.
0: I appreciate you starting like that. Giannis Antetokounmpo, I was thinking about the various ways to start the show because we still have a lot going on. The NBA draft is tomorrow. The Lakers have the 25th pick. We're going to get to Mike Garcia, who's an expert on that. Ben Golliver is going to join us as well, coming up in about 25 minutes. One of my favorite NBA people out there. And there's a lot to go over just in all things Lakerland. But this Giannis Antetokounmpo story, it seems, Geeter, now that things have been narrowed down to the Celtics and the Heat, at least in what is being reported. There's always the chance that something happens at the last minute and a player that a team didn't want to make available all of a sudden becomes available if it means getting Giannis. And the first thing that my first reaction to this, just a visceral reaction, is I don't want him in Boston. Now, I don't know how much of that is some level of Lakers hate and kind of feeling the threat of what Giannis going there could mean, in the sense that what they would be giving up, likely to be Jaylen Brown and something else, to me is an upgrade. And I think that's clear and obvious for Boston.
1: And for what you need, I think the fact that they got a title with Tatum and Brown, virtually the same position, similar style of play, and Boston being a team that kind of relies on the three-point shooting, and we saw what happened when they were up 3-1. When they start to not play good basketball, Mike, and they're hoisting threes, that downhill threat, that rim attacker, like Giannis, playing off ball a little bit, going to that next part of his career and still being a dominant force, I don't want him in Boston either.
0: No, so you're with me.
1: Of course I'm with you. I don't want him in Boston. Celtics jersey. And also, if I'm the Bucks, I have to think about what is the best thing for our franchise. Now, bringing a Jaylen Brown here, you are getting a superstar under contract for a few years, but it's a bad basketball team.
0: Is he a superstar?
1: I mean,
0: star.
1: He's a star for sure. This year he was a top 10 player.
0: Yeah,
1: granted, Jason Tatum wasn't there, and he was asked to do a lot, and he did. He was a finals MVP. Star.
0: Should have been Tatum.
1: But he's a star in the league.
0: I'm giving you the start.
1: Being unhappy.
0: This is the whole argument, though, right?
1: In Milwaukee, I mean, what a way to leave Boston. Like, hey, see you later. We're going to send you to the Bucks. But if I'm going back to the Bucks, if I'm them, I want young, controllable contracts and some ballers, and I want draft picks, and I'm going to build this thing back up, because once you lose Giannis, we all know they're not winning. They had, they went through the Dame thing. There's no more Jrue Holiday. There's no more Middleton. They are kind of searching for their new identity. How do they stay competitive and not get dinged by the commissioner and the new rules, but still be able to rebuild? I think the Heat makes more sense. I think Giannis probably wants to be in Miami as well.
0: Well, the context that I'm thinking about this is in actually winning a title. And here we have the Lakers on the West Coast. And you could in your head figure out this tandem and what it would look like if it was Luka Doncic and a player like Giannis as kind of the tandem. Now, we're not going to think about that in this context because, again, it doesn't seem like that's going to happen. But what then would the Lakers have to have as a counterpunch to a team like that versus what the Knicks are going to look like next year versus what a team like Detroit, if they add another secondary playmaker? And, like, Austin Reeves has come up. Now, I don't see that happening, but if they get a player like that, some people have talked about Tyler Harrow, and what he would look like in that spot. I'm also not a huge fan of Hero and the way that he plays. Like, what you're paying him to be is basically like a starter, but he probably is going to have to come off the bench as a six-man type.
1: He's making starter numbers in terms of the contract.
0: So
1: a lot of money.
0: So I'm bouncing around a little bit here to get back to the point of, like, Giannis and where he's at in his career. He's still in his prime, but the injuries are starting to mount to the fact where you worry about what this next stage of his prime look like. And that's a little bit in contrast to what it looks like for Jaylen Brown. And at this point, Jaylen Brown's 29, but he's going $57 million, $61 million, $64 million the next 3 years.
1: Yeah, I mean, I think when you talk Giannis, I think what makes him so great, Mike, was the way he was able to play with that downhill style, that reckless abandon, yet being so physical and so gifted. Can he continue to do that as he gets older? And like you said, the injuries start to mount. That would be my big question mark, right? Because you want Giannis at 27. Are you sure you want? I mean, obviously you want him all the time, but you know what I mean? Like Giannis 27 to 32.
0: Yeah.
1: Top of the league, right? That's the definition of superstar for you. Can that continue? You know what I'm saying? Just that style of play. Or does he have to change his game a little bit? Not that he can't. All-time, you know, greats can do it.
0: Well,
1: but you know what I'm saying. Like, what makes him the Greek freak?
0: Does
1: he need to be with Tatum?
0: The worry for me not wanting Boston to win a ton of games is that he's able to basically play the five and Tatum play the four into this sort of supersized wing type of a feel. And then Derek White at the two and a couple of other bodies that they just bring into the wing. And they play the same style that was, as you alluded to earlier in this segment, that's difficult in the regular season, but then they can feed Giannis more going downhill when times get tough. And then the flip side of me is thinking, all right, well, if they're going to try to play like that and they're going to have Giannis's contract on top of Tatum's 59, 62, 67 million, and Derek White at 30 and 33.
1: Who's getting up there in age, correct?
0: And then, so what are they going to bring in the front court alongside that? You know, is Kata, who kind of got played out by the time that the playoffs ended, is he going to be able to really step up a level? I don't know.
2: Is Vucevic still on this team?
0: I mean,
1: no.
0: Vuce is,
2: he's a free agent, correct?
1: I think Vuce is.
0: And that's to their benefit, right? And by the way, hi, DeAndre.
2: How you doing?
0: Hi,
1: there he is. Hey.
0: We got
1: hi,
0: two
1: guys.
0: Other ball knowers in the booth here to help us through the show. So I think that the number one reaction to me is that from a hater standpoint, I don't want him going to Boston. But I also don't fear him going there as if it's Kevin Durant going to the Warriors.
1: So you're not thinking they're going straight to the finals?
0: No, I mean, not necessarily. But it's still, I totally get it from their standpoint.
3: I'm sorry, guys, but you replaced Jaylen Brown with Giannis? And essentially have almost the same team,
2: but see, I feel.
1: But can you have the exact same team?
2: Well, see, it's weird because the Boston Celtics, how they play, it's take and make the three. Mm-hmm. They take a lot of threes, and Giannis doesn't really fit as far as a 3-point shooter. And so you're telling me that they're going to switch up the whole scheme as far as offensively. You know, you add a downhill guy alongside with.
0: Yeah.
2: You know, I understand they still got shooters around with like Peyton Pritchard. You know, Jason Tatum can still step out, but like. And then Baylor Shireman. I understand that, but it's just weird to me. The fitting still seems a little bit weird.
0: Well, that's the coach's job, right? I don't like when teams just have a, this is how we play, and whoever we get is going to fit exactly into it. You have to rethink what you're doing every single year that the calendar year turns and the roster starts. And so if Giannis gets there, certainly you're going to have to change some of what you do, Geeter.
1: Yeah.
0: If not all.
1: It's a great point, Dre, because what I think J.J. Redick, to bring this back to the Lakers, has done a very good job with is playing to his strengths on the team and his personnel. And when guys are out like a Luka Doncic and a Austin Reeves, you are able to pivot. We saw him do it defensively this year with the amount of injuries they had and how they became respectable defensively. You would agree, right, Mike, from February on and actually tightened it up big time in the playoffs when it came to that Houston series and did a nice job actually on Shea and had some good moments against OKC. I know they got swept. They just ran out of talent in that game, right? But you can't play the exact same way. Like, you have to cater to a guy like Giannis. You just do, right? I mean, he's Giannis Antetokounmpo. He's coming up, you know, if he's here, you have to play to his strengths.
0: And I think the way that they do that is they just play him at the five more, but then maybe that makes them a little bit more susceptible in some other ways, and even on the defensive end. And does Giannis want to carry the defensive burden in the way that the Lakers tried to make Anthony Davis do that exact same role, where he was almost the only big? For a while, that could be taxing too. So that's what I'm saying is that as much as I like that and I would fear it to an extent, it wouldn't be perfect for Boston.
1: And I understand what Funchies is saying as well, right? Like, Boston won their title and they got as much out of it as they could with this team, but they have also flamed out the last couple of years for other reasons. But a change makes sense for them. And if you can get a superstar like Giannis, you roll the dice and you do it. You pair him up with Tatum.
0: All right. Speaking of the word superstar, and, you know, Geeter and I, maybe we could debate whether or not Jaylen Brown is or not. I think Geeter's right in that he would probably be accepted into that high standard. There's another player that just inked a long-term deal I don't know that superstar would be attached to it, but the money is there. The money's about the same as Luka Doncic is going to be making the next couple of years. And how does that impact the league? How does that impact what's going on in terms of the moves that could cascade off of that? That's coming up next on Lakers Talk. He's Chris McGee. I'm Mike Trudell. Hang with us on 710 ESPN LA.
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0: Welcome back to Lakers Talk. Mike Trudell and Chris McGee tonight. By the way, Erling Haaland just scored again for Norway, 3-1.
1: Goals are just coming off the board today.
0: I mean, France. So this is the same. This gave us all the highlights last week. So Messi had two goals. Mbappe had two more goals. Now Haaland has two goals. And the World Cup has been thrilling. I question going into this, the whole superstar thing, and I just mentioned a couple of them in the world of soccer. Nobody's talking about Messi in any other context. Nobody's considering Kylian Mbappe in any other context, and now Erling Haaland is another. In the NBA right now, Geeter, there's one superstar that we can all agree on, Giannis Antetokounmpo, former MVP, of course, won the title in 2021, even though I think that was the easiest title to win in the last century, or the last, this century, I should say, so going back to the year 2000. Trae Young is a name that I would not include in that superstar conversation.
1: Where would you put him? Star? He made one All-Star game.
0: They had
1: the one weird run where they got to the Eastern Conference Finals. We all thought that was kind of it was just the way the chips fell and that right after COVID, correct?
0: This is the exact debate that I think is necessary to have, because the news today is that Trae Young signed a 4-year, $212 million deal that is fully guaranteed.
1: That's a lot of cake.
0: The last year on that is a player option, and that impacts things in terms of whether or not you can trade him. Mm-hmm. And that actually is probably my worst, from a Wizards perspective, is the worst part of the deal, that if this new experiment, and other than Anthony Davis, right, it's all young guys, they're going to make another top pick. In fact, the number one overall pick, everybody assumes that it's going to be A.J. DeMonsa out of BYU, a kid who's from Massachusetts. And I think that's the right pick there. But when you have that much money committed and like 4 years down the line, that's what's going to be there on the cap sheet. I guess I can see the whole, oh, let's just have a center of the nucleus and he can spray it around everywhere else and he'll get our guys shots. I guess you can talk me into that, but do I want to be paying that much for it?
1: I don't want to be paying him that much money,
0: no,
1: to be honest with you. And what's going to happen with AD anyway? You know, AD's looking for a max extension as well. Does he get moved? I heard the Blazers are kind of in the hunt to try to land AD at some point. How's his health? Can he stay on the court? It's funny because Peterson was getting a lot of love at that number one pick. I mean, we've seen three names, right? We've seen AJ, we've seen Peterson. There's always those people that say, listen, I would take Boozer. Peterson wants the ball in his hands, right?
0: I mean, yes and no.
1: I mean, he's the type of guy that they say, because of what he was in high school, a guy that could lead your franchise one day. He's got the highest ceiling.
0: I feel like he's a little bit closer to me to a scoring guard, mm-hmm, than he is like a high pick and roll. But yes, he wants the basketball.
1: So with Trae Young, that combination.
0: No.
1: You're not feeling that combination.
0: I don't love that. No, that to me is a A.J. DeMonsa comes in and you've got Sar and you've got, you know, even if you still want to take another year's look at Koulibaly, mm-hmm, some of these young athletes like Keyshawn George, like these types of players. That, all right, Trae Young, you have the basketball, you get it to all these other guys, you're not going to shoot as much as you did in Atlanta. Like, I can understand that part of it. Basically, they're not going to be ready to really make a run, to really win within these next 3 years anyway. They have to pay somebody, so they're like, all right, Trae at 50, it's not as bad as some guy at 60. So, like, I'm not saying I don't understand it at all. I'm just not as high on Trae Young maybe as some people.
1: I mean, when were they relevant? I mean, 1 year maybe with Wall and Beal.
0: That's it. The year that they won game six and John Wall got up at the scores table and then they ended up losing the series to Boston anyway.
1: That's a good point.
0: Yeah.
1: That franchise has been so irrelevant and they've really made some bad decisions. Maybe they just feel like we get a guy like Trae Young in here, let him go for 30 a game. We don't really care about wins and losses. We'll try to build this young talent. That's the only and Trae Young, I mean, let's be honest, Mike. I mean, I don't know how much Trae Young wants to win. I don't know him personally, but he knows he's not winning in Washington, and his agents and himself, let's get the most we can get. Because I don't know who they're bidding against.
0: Yeah,
1: were they bidding against anybody? I'm not trying to be harsh.
0: I don't think so.
1: To me, I feel like it was a one-team race.
0: Well, when he turned down his option, and his player option was for more money. So his player option was for $49 million for next year. And he turned that down in this deal. Okay, so this deal ends up being, now it depends if it escalates or not, and I haven't seen that. I don't know if DeAndre or Funcha saw that, but if you just do 212 divided by 4, that's $53 million. So it's not like he's taking a pay cut, even if it started lower and eventually escalated. It doesn't matter, because the Wizards, to me, would rather front load it probably. And that, like, if so, if they're doing that and he's getting, you know, it's starting at like 58 and then it goes down to 53 and then it goes to 47 and then his player option is for less. But I don't think Trae Young would want to do that kind of a deal because then his player option becomes less palatable.
1: And you know, on the flip side of this, who's doing great because of it? Atlanta. They developed their young talent under Quinn. They were better when Trae was hurt and not playing, and they traded him away.
0: Good point.
1: Then I think they get a great deal with CJ for 1 year, right? Was that $21 million? Did I see
0: something
1: that?
0: Something like that. And then they make the Aaron Wiggins trade, which if you didn't
1: Aaron
0: hear...
1: Aaron Wiggins trade for 2 seconds?
0: Yeah, so they give up 2 future seconds for Aaron Wiggins, who's making like $8 or $9 million for the next couple of years because OKC couldn't afford him, essentially. So that's a nice piece of business for them.
1: That's a nice piece of business, yeah. in my opinion, for sure. And, you know, I just don't think the Wizards, you know, no one's ever going to say that they're making great decisions along the way.
0: This is where it's troubling me a little bit, yeah. Though. And it's not like I'm rooting for Washington, but they're not the type of team where, from a Lakers standpoint or just a league standpoint, nobody's really mad at the Wizards. They've never beaten your team, you know.
1: I'm definitely not mad at the Wizards. Yeah. I'm just like, wow, that's 212 for Trae Young. Like,
0: so we don't even view them. I
1: mean, we're asking if Jaylen Brown is a superstar, right? Like, Jaylen Brown has won a finals and was an MVP of the finals. Well, whether you can debate that or not.
0: He's a two-way wing, for sure.
1: Yeah,
0: yes.
1: I mean, that's a different category to me. If you're trying to win in the playoffs, then
0: 100%. No, I totally with you on that.
1: I'm like, Jaylen Brown rolls to death on Trae Young.
0: Jaylen Brown's in one tier. Trae Young is in the tier below that.
1: Yep.
0: But he's not paid at quite the same level as Jaylen Brown. As very few are. Very few have hit the $60 million standpoint in that kind of 10-year max. But it's just a lot going forward for Trae Young. And what do they do around it? We'll see. I wanted to use this as an inroads, and we got a couple minutes here before we're going to take a break, and then we'll get to Ben Golliver. We can ask him this among some other questions. So Luka Doncic, for the next 2 years, mm-hmm. his money is actually pretty close to what Trae Young just signed up for.
1: Funny, I looked that up today.
0: So on the books, so Luka's at $51 million for next year, and then he's at $55 million for 2027-28, and then he's got a player option for the 28-29 season, which I think we all assume he would opt out of to sign his next 5-year full max, which is going to be at the 35% of the cap, and that's the big money deal.
1: Which would be a crazy number, and I think that's why they structured that deal, so he would be able to do that, because he lost out on Dallas trading him. He was going to be able to do it with the Mavs, but because of the player that he is and the All-NBAs, he's going to be able to strike it big here in Los Angeles.
0: And that's kind of the question around when you're thinking about, all right, well, when are the Lakers going to be in contention for a championship? And you're looking at Luka's numbers these next 2 years at a very reasonable rate for what he does production-wise, which is a top-5 player, which is an MVP-caliber player. And this is where the Austin Reeves salary thing comes into this. Well, if you're getting Austin Reeves at number X instead of number Y, and by the way, I'd rather have Austin Reeves than Trae Young.
1: I was just going to ask you, who would you rather have on your basketball team? All biases aside, I want Austin Reeves.
0: Austin...
1: On my team.
0: Austin
1: for the
0: can
1: team
0: play...
1: game.
0: No, 100%. So I just think he's a better overall player. I really do. So Trae Young is good at creating his own shot. He's better at that than many, but he's not good at converting that shot at a super efficient clip. He's not great at getting all the way into the teeth of the defense, and he's not great. Now, he's good at it. He's not great in terms of when to shoot, when to pass. Again, he's up there, though. Like, I trust that he's going to get his team into a decent set, but Austin is a better defensive player. He's much bigger. He's better at the intangible stuff. He'll take a charge. Mm-hmm. He'll play off the ball. And this is the big thing with what Trae doesn't do and Austin does. He can play as your off-ball guy. Trey's never really done that. You know, he's not gonna cut on the weak side and kind of like rise above the three-point line and be ready to attack the defense. And Washington doesn't have another engine anyway.
1: I have always said this about Austin Reeves. I think, and I've said it at Spectrum a lot. What I think I've always loved about him. And obviously, I love his story, and I love the undrafted, and I love his road, and all that stuff. He's worked on his game, and he's gotten better every single year. But he has always been great alongside superstars, and not everyone is, because he's not afraid of the moment. He knows his role, and when he's called upon, he could have Russ, AD, Braun all on the floor, and he's ready to hit that game-winning shot against Dallas.
0: Yeah.
1: He can have LeBron and Luka out and go for 45 and beat the Pacers a year ago. He could get you 51 this year, 10-9 on a night where Luka and LeBron were out and get you the win. He can hit the game winner in Minnesota. Like, he has that ability too. So he can play different roles for you. That's why I think he's a guy you want on your team. Now, I get the numbers are freaking people out, right? But there are going to be, what, 40 guys next year, Mike, that make right around $40 million with the cap jumping up. All these guys, you know, De'Aaron Fox, they're all jumping up above 40. I mean, it's not that crazy when you think of that. And his cap holds 21. Let's remember
0: that. Well, and, you know, Geeter, look, let's just be honest. When you see Trae Young sign for that money, $40 million doesn't sound so bad for Austin, does it?
1: No.
0: About 40? 40 a year, somewhere around there? Maybe,
1: I mean,
0: even
1: listen,
0: a little bit up
1: the
0: than
1: Lakers
0: that?
1: Are able to offer him that fifth, which nobody else can, right? The most he can get for anyone else is 4 years, 179.
0: Yeah, so, I mean, you know, in that context.
1: 5 for $200, let's go.
0: All right. I'm glad we got through the Giannis and the Trae Young updates in all of this, but somebody that can shed a little bit more national light on that and then put it into context for us, because he goes to pretty much every Laker game here in Los Angeles, is ESPN national senior writer Ben Golliver. He'll be joining us next on Lakers Talk with Trudell and Geeter.
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0: We pretty much agreed, and I don't think we're far apart at all on Trae Young. Like, look, he did make four All-Stars. We were double checking that during the break, but I just don't see it.
1: Not saying
0: forward.
1: He's not a great player.
0: Yeah,
1: you're just saying you don't want him as your paying him $212 million to be your number one guy, and you don't see him as a winning type of player in the playoffs. Even though, by the way, to his credit, he got to an Eastern Conference Finals. But you're just saying if you're building a team, you'd rather have Austin Reaves. And the masses are up in arms about it.
0: Yeah, I think that if, well, we can ask Ben Golliver coming up in a second. In fact, the great Ben Golliver is joining us right now. Ben, one of my favorite NBA people. He was at the finals. He is now with us here at ESPN as a senior writer. And Ben, the news of the day, aside from the Giannis rumors, nothing is actually broken there. What Geeter and I were just debating was going through, here's what Trae Young signed for, being surprised at it, and at the fourth year,

0: question. I'll take Austin Reaves from an age standpoint, upside standpoint, playmaking for his teammates, winning plays, all that kind of stuff. I'll take that over the Trae Young show. I think most people know where that's going. It's going to leave you somewhere in the middle of the pack, you know, maybe get your hopes up for a playoff run. Ultimately, it's not going too much for, farther than that.
1: Ben, it's Geeter. How are you, man? Appreciate you coming on the show. A lot of talk today about Giannis Antetokounmpo going to Miami or Boston. What have you heard? What's the latest?
0: No, those two seem to be the two teams, and they're very different packages, right? Like Miami, it's much more of the traditional young players, draft picks, prospects. You know, it's the kind of package you would take if you're trying to go into a longer rebuilding cycle. They hired Taylor Jenkins as their coach, Milwaukee did, and that was sort of what he was known for in Memphis, was like, you know, we're going to build a program up from the ground, right? So that would make me think Miami would probably be the favorite. But then now you're hearing this Boston package, which is really built around Jaylen Brown. That's more about, hey, we're trying to win now. We want to sell tickets. We don't want to tank. Maybe they're worried a little bit about the lottery reform as well, and you know, not being able to guarantee having a great pick next year because they've traded so many of their picks into the future. So it's a real choice. You know, these are two different packages. Personally, I think I would prefer the Miami package. Jaylen Brown's a good player. I don't think he's an elite player, like a franchise player. I guess I would just try to cash in as many picks as I could if I was Milwaukee, but they do have a new owner. You know, he's the Cleveland Browns owner as well. That could be a factor here where they're saying, we got to put butts in seats. We got to sell some tickets. We got to keep a fan base invested if they're losing their franchise player in Giannis. And if that's the case, the Boston package probably makes more sense. But me, I'd go Miami. What about you?
1: I like the Miami package as well for exact same reasons as you were saying. If you're really trying to build this back up, because let's be honest, their window has closed once Drew Holiday and Middleton moved. They all moved on. Giannis is moving on. Then you have to start building it the right way. And that Miami package, to me, just seems like the way to do it. A Jaylen Brown a package for me is just, yeah, you're getting butts in the seats and you have an all-star type of player. But how good can that really be in terms of winning?
0: Yeah, I think the other advantage of the Boston package I didn't mention is, like, Jaylen Brown's been pretty durable. He's been pretty reliable. I think that was a real problem for, Milwaukee, especially last year. But even going back, the last 3 years, they dealt with so many injuries, whether it was Chris Middleton, Damian Lillard, Giannis. I mean, the list goes on and on. They never could get their team together. And so I guess if you're the owners and you're saying, hey, it was a nightmare season last year. Giannis could barely stay on the court. If we trade for Jaylen Brown, at least he's a known quantity. He's a guy who's going to be out there every single night and be productive. I guess that could also be part of the thinking with that package. But I'd rather just, not have a major salary commitment on my books. I'd rather spread it out, have some younger talent, a whole bunch of draft picks, and just hope one of those pays off down the road. I think that's usually the best strategy if you're a small market team like the Bucks. But I think we could see some strategies changing because of these lottery odds. You know, it's really difficult, to plan to be bad. You know, if you're thinking you're going to be one of the worst teams in the league, well, that doesn't mean you're going to get one of the best picks like it has in years past. And so that could influence some teams as we go forward this summer.
2: Well, Ben, this is why, though, I would be even more nervous if I'm the Bucks, because if you look at their salary cap sheet, it's a mess. All right, so first of all, it's got it's got Lillard on it for 4 years, 22 mil each year, 22.5 million for the next 4 years. That's Lillard still counts against you. You got Miles Turner for two more guaranteed years. Then he has a player option for 29 million for the 28-29 season. You got Kuzma this year at 20 million. You got Bobby Portis at 14, and then another year. And I'll stop myself now. I just want to try to emphasize how bad this looks. And then all of your younger guys or your kind of role player types all have player options. Torian Prince, Gary Trent, Gary Harris, Kevin Porter, they all have player options. The only good contract they have is Ryan Rollins, and he's got a player option that he's going to turn down after this season, and he's going to expect to be paid. So I just think, like, why would you bring Jaylen Brown into that? He's not as good as Giannis. He is, sure, he might be on the floor a little bit more than Giannis, but you have no chance of being good. The only thing I can think of is that you are confident that you could flip Brown again, and then maybe there's somebody else that you bring into trade, but I just want as many picks as I can, and I want to stop signing contracts to guys and giving them player options. So it's really rough there, and I don't even know that the Miami package makes me feel that much better, Ben, because I don't know that the young players that, I mean, sure, Khalil Ware, I guess a little, but I don't know that there's anybody there that I'm super excited about either.
0: No, look,

0: We always talk about winners and losers, in free agency in the trade cycle. And there's no question Milwaukee's coming out of this as a loser with either package. I mean, what they should have done was bit the bullet last summer and traded Giannis when his market value was better. You know, all the injury issues, all of the acting out last season, you know, all the weirdness with his teammates and his coaching staff and all that. I do think that kind of soured his market a little bit. Also, he's closer to needing the extension. I think there would have been a higher price teams would have been willing to pay last summer if they could have grabbed Giannis. And so now you're looking at two packages. Like we said, they're different, but neither one of them is that great. I think the argument to bring in Brown with what you're describing with all those bad contracts, it's actually kind of a laziness argument. It's like it's going to be so hard to get rid of all those guys who you've brought in. Like trying to trade Miles Turner and those other names that you're mentioning is going to be really difficult. If you bring Brown in, you're not trying to be good. You're not trying to be great. You're just trying to be decent, and you have a whole bunch of veterans already in place. You're kind of stuck with that Damian Lillard thing. That's another huge regret. If you had traded Giannis last summer, you wouldn't have needed to do the buy, the wave and stretch that they did with Lillard. And so they could have avoided the whole signing of Miles Turner as well. This is a no question a major second guessing and regret situation for the Bucks. But that's what happens when you're trying to cater to a franchise player and things go south. Unfortunately, you're kind of left holding the bag if you're the team.
1: Ben, a lot of the talk here on ESPN LA 710 is about building around Luka and what the Lakers can do. And we look at the free agent list, but really the names on the restricted free agent list are the ones that pop off the page when you're looking at a Peyton Watson type of player that can fit immediately. You know, obviously Jalen Duren, Walker Kessler are just a few of the names on that restricted free agency list. There is a risk, though. How in play are any of those guys or not at all?
0: Well, you know, I think there's going to be the names that you mentioned. There's going to be highly motivated, incumbent teams trying to keep those players. I mean, certainly with Jalen Duren, I'm sure Detroit views him as a franchise player. Kessler, I did see some headlines this week about, arguing over how much money he's worth. If I'm the Jazz, I want to keep Kessler because I want to play him at the five and I want Jaren Jackson at the four because that's where Jaren's been so comfortable throughout his career. So I'm willing to pay up to keep Kessler if I'm the Jazz, even though they've got a whole bunch of money tied up now in Jaren Jackson Jr. and Lauri Markkanen. I would still do it if I were them. You know, I think the lesson from this Knicks championship for the Lakers is that the best moves come by trade, not free agency signing, right? Like, you look at the real key moves for them. Obviously, Jalen Brunson was a free agency move, so that was a home run. But the OG Anunoby trade, the Karl-Anthony Towns trade, those were the moves that put the Knicks over the top. And so I think if I'm a Lakers fan, I'm less, worried about sifting through, who are the top seven restricted free agent centers this year. And I'm thinking, hey, Rob Pelinka, Leon Rose just showed you how to do it. It's all about swinging amazing trades. The Lakers fans know that. That's how they got Luka Doncic as well. I think that's going to be the path for the Lakers to try to get in, back into the mix, get themselves into this title contender conversation. Because when you're a big market team, when guys want to play there, when you've got some good momentum going, and I certainly think the Lakers were able to build that before Luka's injury last year. That tends to attract talent. And these days, talent moves by trade, as we're seeing with this Giannis situation. He's never going to hit free agency. He hasn't hit free agency his entire career. It's just been trade rumor after trade rumor after trade rumor for 5 years because that's how the NBA works now.
2: I think it's a great summary, Ben, of where the Lakers are at. And just to think about, if you're just trying to bring somebody in off the free agent market, there aren't, it's not how the NBA is anymore. So you're not going to be able to do that. It's like, hey, Luka, look at the list of centers out there. It's not, there isn't somebody who's just available that can come. There isn't really somebody that jumps off the page. So,
0: well, Mike, you did that plan last year and you got you DeAndre Ayton, right? And, he was fine, but he's probably not the championship caliber center you're looking for, right?
2: No. And even in that case, the only reason you're able to do it is because you could give him $8 million because Portland was basically paying him to leave town. So that was an exception thing, right? Now, if you fast forward to what you're going to try to do moving forward, Ben, you have to figure out how to get guys via trade. And the way to do that best is probably just to re-sign the guys that you like at a reasonable number. And that's easier said than done. If you want to get LeBron and Austin Reeves and Rui Hachimura and Marcus Smart, maybe even get to Luke Kennard. Well, if you're going to bring back all of those guys, then you have to make sure that the money is at least sustainable enough that you can then trade for somebody else that's going to, with using those first round picks. And that's how you get the players that are going to come in and hopefully, from a Lakers standpoint, push them over the top with Luka Doncic at the center of it.
0: No, and the picks thing to me is the crucial part, right? Because I think you are going to have a number of teams in this new environment with the changing draft rules that are saying, hey, we're just going to hold our picks. We're going to be careful. We're going to see how this thing shakes out. I think that creates potentially an opportunity if you do want to be a buyer to go out there and swing some deals. If you're willing to put picks on the table, I think you're going to have some teams interested in trying to get those picks from you because, like I said, I think it could be hard to get picks. Now, that's another trade I didn't mention with the Knicks is the Mikal Bridges trade. I mean, think about how many picks they put into that deal. But did anybody regret that trade when they're having the championship parade, you know, going through Manhattan? Absolutely not. And so I think that you want to have a bunch of guys on good, fair market contracts like you're describing, and you've got to have those picks and being willing to spend them and to sweeten it up and to get yourself the right kind of players to flank Luka. I think the foundational question here for the Lakers, though, is as you're going forward, are Austin and LeBron, are those the guys you want on big salaries in your like number two slot, number three slot for salaries? Are they complementing Luka, you know, well enough? Are they filling the most important positions? You know, I definitely think center is a major position on a Luka team because you need a guy who can finish with his pick and rolls, and you need to have a rim protector, obviously, on the back line for defense. That's a very expensive player to find. So I think that's the foundational question for the Lakers. Are they ready to kind of shake up the core this summer, or are they still in an assessment mode here as the new ownership regime comes in and brings in all these new front office people?
1: You know, Ben, you're already seeing OKC change their roster a little bit, trading Wiggins away. What are you hearing about Lu Dort? He has a team option.
0: Well, look, Oklahoma City is facing a massive, massive bill. We always talk about this, right? Like in the second apron era, you can only be cheap and good for so long, and then eventually it catches up with you. And, you know, the Wiggins deal doesn't seem like that big of a deal, you know, from a roster standpoint. I mean, they had an embarrassment of riches in terms of their depth, but he goes out because it's going to save them tens of millions of dollars in terms of their luxury tax bill. I think it will be difficult for them to keep Dort. If they want to keep Dort, they're going to have to make cuts elsewhere. You know, guys like Isaiah Joe, Isaiah Hartenstein, I mean, those are question marks in terms of, you know, are they going to be able to afford all of these people? If I was Oklahoma City, you know, my heart would tell me try to keep Lu Dort. I mean, this was one of the guys who was around there from the very beginning with Shai Gilgeous-Alexander. You know, he's been a kind of a blueprint type player for them in terms of establishing a defensive identity and all those kinds of things. But he had a really tough playoffs. And so if you're picking and choosing between your key players, I would certainly prioritize the bigs, guys like Hartenstein, over a player like Lu Dort. And I would feel like someone like Cason Wallace could maybe step up and give you more minutes and potentially step into Dort's shoes. So if I was in charge of the Thunder, and I was keeping an eye on my bottom line, my finances, I think I would probably let Lu Dort walk, or I would try to make some sort of a deal with him so that, you know, you get a trade exception back or something like that. I think he would be a salary cap casualty if I was in charge.
2: All right, Ben Golliver, great job jumping around the league. Now, for people that don't know, you have literally consumed more Summer League games in person than anybody else in the world. Geeter, I'm not lying.
1: No, it's
2: a
1: fact.
2: He has not left Las Vegas for one day out of the 12 since, what, like 2006, Ben? When was your first Summer League?
0: Ooh, probably like 2008, I think, was okay. My first one. But, man, I love that event, and I was already beginning the negotiations with my editors for how long can I stay this year,
2: okay.
0: You know?
2: All right, so that's one thing. So just table that for a second. What are you going to do between now and then? Do you have a national park booked? Do you have a new brick set? As Ben is a big Lego head, he's just above Miles Turner in the rankings of NBA people in the Lego world. What is on tap for you before you completely commit your life to 115 degrees in the Las Vegas sun?
0: Well, I think you know the answer to that. I feel like it's sweeping the entire world right now. It's the World Cup, man. I'm on the Norway bandwagon. I don't know how you feel about that.
2: Oh, up 3-1 right now.
0: Them. Yeah, no, Holland's incredible. I'm all in. You know, they're going to do it. It's been fun to watch the U.S. win. Messi's been absolutely ridiculous. I mean, it feels like all the stars came to play in this year's World Cup, which is, you know, what you want to see as a casual fan. And so I think I'm going to be watching a lot of soccer if I had to guess.
2: Okay. Well, I'd love to hear that. If you do think of a good brick build for Riggs, as you know, what my son broke his arm last week. So if you think of one, and have you ever, by the way, have you ever done just a left-hand only build or like that's going to require me to basically sit next to him the whole time and kind of help him with the maneuvering, right?
0: No, I was going to ask, is that like a Lego build, like career-altering injury for Ricks? I mean, is he on the shelf? Is this like a 4 to 6 weeks deal or what?
2: Yeah, four to 6 weeks in the cast. But I do think like... But if I just lay out the bricks, he can definitely do the press down. You know what I'm saying?
0: Oh, yeah. No, I think it's a good opportunity to become ambidextrous, right? Yeah. I mean, didn't like Kyrie have a whole thing where his dad was like forcing him to dribble with his offhand for years? I think that's the way you up your skills. So yeah, have him build with his offhand. Maybe get him dribbling with his offhand. You know, just see what develops.
2: All right. Anything else for Ben Keeter before we reluctantly let him go?
1: You know what? Ben is just crushing it. So as long as he can stay, I'm happy. I did actually have one more question. Can I fit one in?
2: Oh, please.
1: You know what? Rui's always a big topic around here. What are you hearing about his market?
0: Well, look, I mean, he's I thought Rui actually was one of the unsung heroes of the Lakers season last year. You know, if I was the Lakers, I would be highly, highly motivated to keep him. And it's because of what we were talking about earlier. You want players that aren't necessarily placeholders, guys who are going to give you value, who can play real minutes, who have chemistry with your established guys, who've proven that they can fit, right? But then you also need guys in that mid-tier salary range if you're going to try to make a trade down the road where you could package those guys together. You know, get two or three salaries, and then you're going to go big game hunting for a star. So if I'm the Lakers, like, I want Rui for every reason. I want him as a player. I want him as a contract. I want him as a locker room guy. You know, I want him as a guy who's given you some playoff minutes in the past and shown he can be a producer in that situation as well. And so, you know, the Lakers, they're going to have some choices this year, you know, because I think there's a lot of respect for the Lakers talent out there as well. And, you know, let's just hope that Trae Young didn't set the market. Like we were saying earlier, let's hope that was an anomaly, because if the money's getting thrown around like that, it's going to be hard to play defense on all these guys.
2: All right, Golliver, always great catching up with you. Enjoy the rest of this Norwegian win, which will give them 6 points and have them advancing to the second round. We will speak to you shortly, and thanks, buddy.
0: All right, guys, take care.
1: Later, Ben.
2: Ben Golliver, you can ask him anything. Find anything, knows the answer. All right, coming up. I have a game, and I have not sprung it on Geeter and DeAndre and Funches.
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0: when UCLA, when USC wins the national title in indoor, that might be a time to break it out.
1: If that ever happened.
0: Yeah.
1: You ever win the Natty in college?
0: Yeah. I mean, because you've won a lot of national titles as a coach.
1: Full court worm.
0: Yeah, but...
1: Okay. Full court.
0: Oh, for the whole court.
2: Full court.
1: 1,000%.
2: End line to end line, huh?
1: That's what I used to do on the sand, but I don't care how old I am. If your kid wins a Natty in college,
0: It's
1: 1,000% are doing it.
0: It's worth a couple weeks of pain. 100%. All right, welcome back to Lakers Talk. That's the voice of Chris McGee. I am Mike Trudell. We have Michael Funches and DeAndre Hawkins hanging out in the booth, and I have a game that I have prepared for you guys. And here's how it's going to work. The NBA draft is tomorrow. We all expect that A.J. Devonta will be the number one pick. I think a couple people still think, okay, maybe Peterson. I don't think so, but we'll see. What I'm going to ask you guys to do, and we'll start with Geeter, is name any player that was drafted number one overall. You survive and advance, and we go around the room. Now, I obviously don't get to play because I'm looking at it, but Chris McGee, give me somebody that was drafted number one overall.
1: I'm going to go with one of my favorite players of all time. His posters were all over my wall. Irvin Magic Johnson.
0: That is correct. Geeter, still alive. Funchy.
2: LeBron James.
0: LeBron James. That will count. DeAndre.
1: LeBron counts.
3: I'm going to just do Anthony Benton. Just get that out the way.
0: Hey.
2: Wow.
0: I like it. One of the worst ones ever. There's no advantage here for saying a good player over a bust. So good job, DeAndre. Geeter, back to you.
1: Anthony Davis.
0: AD. Yep. Funchy.
2: Yao Ming.
0: Yao.
1: Wow.
0: Yeah. Now, if you, I guess I could give like extra points for the year and everything, but that was 2002. Funchy's still involved in the game. DeAndre.
2: He stumbled.
3: Was Milicic? Was he number one?
0: No.
3: Oh, no.
0: He was number two.
2: In the LeBron draft, too.
0: Yeah, the human victory cigar. So he famously went above Carmelo, which you may have been thinking of, but just after LeBron. All right. DeAndre, I may have to bring you back soon, though. Okay.
1: Yeah, if we flame out.
0: Yeah, because if Geeter and Punchy run out of steam here, then I might have to give you an exception. All right, Geeter.
1: Dwight Howard.
0: Correct. Nicely done. Geeter spreading the wealth a little bit. Mm-hmm. You got teammates, AD and Dwight winning in 2020.
1: I'm kind of going a little Laker theme here, but I'm going to start to veer off.
0: I like it. Punchy.
2: Our own Michael Thompson.
1: Good one.
0: I was hoping one of you would say that sooner than later.
1: I was kind of holding that one.
0: Yeah. All right, MT. Go ahead, Geeter.
1: How about this one? Markelle Fultz.
0: Now, Markelle Fultz... didn't end up being the best pick, but
1: he was
0: the
1: number one pick.
0: He was in 2017, Markelle Fultz. Funchy.
2: Chris Webber.
0: C-Webb.
1: Good work.
0: Yeah, C-Webb was, I think, 93. Yeah,
2: 93,
0: 1993.
2: Yes.
0: Yeah. Geeter?
1: I'm going to go recent. Rishashe?
0: Zachary Rishashe.
2: Okay.
0: In 2024.
2: Okay.
0: Funchy.
2: Hakeem Olajuwon.
0: Correct.
1: Oh, that's a good one. All okay. Right.
0: DeAndre, I guess they didn't really need you.
1: I got one then.
3: That's all good.
1: Ralph Sampson, if you're going to go Hakeem.
0: Ralph Sampson went in 1983 to the Houston Rockets.
2: Shaquille O'Neal.
0: Shaq would be a good one. Shaq would be a good one.
1: By the way, I got a controversial one, but a big one. Odin.
0: Greg Oden.
1: Over KD.
0: All right, you know what, DeAndre? I feel bad for you now. Come back in. Come back in. DeAndre, you're back. But you have one miss, okay, on your record.
3: I was going to say, let him roll.
0: But you're back. You're back. Go ahead, DeAndre.
3: Zion.
0: All right. Yes, and whoever has the fewest strikes at the end wins. DeAndre has one strike.
2: Oloa Candy.
1: Wow.
3: It's a pool, man.
1: Wow.
0: All right. Geeter.
1: Blake Griffin.
0: Yep. DeAndre.
3: Derrick Rose?
0: Derrick Rose. Sure. 2008.
1: Dang, that's good.
0: D. Rose.
1: Ant-Man.
0: Anthony Edwards. Yep. Geeter, there's one that I just can't believe that you haven't said yet.
1: I haven't said it yet.
0: Funchy.
1: I'm saving it.
0: Funchy.
1: I'm saving it.
2: Kareem.
0: Kareem has been said by Geeter. So Funchy.
2: Oh, he said it already.
0: Yeah.
2: Oh.
0: Is, I'm sorry. Look, you, sorry. Part of this is paying attention.
1: I basically have now won.
0: But
1: let's keep going.
0: You won. We'll keep it rolling.
1: And I'm going to go with my guy out of North Carolina. Big game, James Worthy.
0: That's right. All right. Funchy. Or sorry, DeAndre. DeAndre.
3: A lot of names.
1: I know. Now, you got to remember who's been said, too.
3: It was... Nah.
0: But this is one of those things. It's a lot easier when you're looking at it and thinking about it. But you guys have done a good job.
3: What about Ben Simmons?
0: Ben Simmons,
1: great call.
0: Yeah, nicely done, Bunchy.
2: Oh, now I'm starting to get stumped now. Ugh. Oh my god.
1: I'm gonna give you a hint. Do you remember Jordan's draft?
2: I said him already.
0: Okay,
1: oh, you did already.
0: I know you're the host of the Spectrum Sportsnet pre and post game show.
1: I'm not the host of this.
0: Not the host of this program. Okay, you won a car from one of the greatest hosts of all time, Bob Barker.
1: That's a great call. Great.
0: But you're not the host right now, so stop giving hints.
1: Yeah, that's a great point.
2: Bird?
0: No, Larry Bird. Remember,
2: he's a 2 pick, huh?
0: Well, I think he was actually number 4.
1: And he was drafted the year before. Remember?
0: Yeah, which is why
1: he actually came out with Magic.
0: Which is why he didn't go number 1. He actually went in Michael Thompson. He was actually number 6. He was the 6th pick.
1: I'm gonna give you guys one you're not thinking of that's very recent. Well, I mean, Cade Cunningham.
0: Yep,
2: I forgot about him.
0: All right, so now I'm just gonna give you guys a couple hints as we round this out. Geeter is the winner, though. A round of applause, Chris McGee, host of Lakers Talk. Okay. This guy has a nickname that, his first name rhymes with nervous.
2: Purvis Ellison.
1: Never Purvis nervous, Ellison. Purvis.
0: 1989, number 1 overall pick. Okay. This guy repeatedly got crushed by Michael Jordan in the Eastern Conference playoffs and was a teammate of Mark Price.
1: Oh, Larry Nance Sr.?
0: Nope.
2: Brad Doherty.
1: Oh, yeah. Brad Doherty.
0: Okay, nicely done. Okay.
1: Oh, he was a teammate of Jordan's in college. Is that what you said? Was he a teammate of
0: Jordan? No, I just said Jordan crushed him for years in the Eastern Conference playoffs. Yeah. Okay.
1: I was thinking North Carolina.
0: This guy was the last white player to be, American white player, to be taken number 1 overall besides until Cooper Flagg, which, by the way, none of you said.
1: I know. No one even said Cooper Flagg. Jeez.
0: He was taken by the Milwaukee Bucks in 1977. He was a center out of Indiana.
2: Jack Sigma?
0: No. You remember the name Kent Benson?
2: No.
1: Wow.
0: Kent Benson.
1: That's good.
0: Yeah. The last white guy, which I remember came up before.
1: That's good.
0: There were white guys, American white guys, taken the 2 of the 3 drafts before him. One of them won a championship with the Blazers.
1: Bill Walton.
0: And the other one is one of the greatest analysts in NBA TV history after a long coaching career.
2: Was it Doug Collins?
1: Doug Collins.
0: Dougie Collins went number 1 in 1973. Moving back a couple years before that. All right, so
1: there's Danny Manning's, there's who else is there?
0: Well,
1: John Wall.
0: The last one I was going to give you was the Big O, 1960.
1: Big O.
0: Yeah, we're going to hit that. But yeah, there's a million other. You guys did a great job. That
1: Kyrie?
0: Was
1: Kyrie?
2: No, yeah, Kyrie? Kyrie?
0: I think somebody said Kyrie. I think you mentioned Paolo. DeAndre Ayton.
1: Wiggins.
0: You guys didn't mention Andrew Wiggins.
1: Ayton.
0: You didn't mention John Wall, Andrea Bargnani, Andrew Bogut, Kwame Brown, Elton Brand, Tim Duncan, AI.
1: AI,
0: Joe Smith, Glenn Robinson. So,
1: Iverson kind of was a sneaky down here.
0: Yeah. Trip down memory lane, the number 1 draft picks, guys. Well
1: nice
0: done.
1: Job. Nice
0: and
1: job.
0: I enjoyed. All right, coming up next, let's really dive into the draft. Let's see what's going on, where are the Lakers thinking? And what are a couple of names that you guys can watch out for that you should be happy about if they get drafted? We're going to talk to Mike Garcia, who was up on this stuff better than almost anybody you can think of. Coming up next on Lakers Talk with Trudell and Geeter.
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5: Look what happened. 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I got stung by a bee. Look at this hand.
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0: What?
1: I saw a trailer for a new 50 Cent show about basically a boxer who turned into a criminal in London.
2: And I'm all
1: like,
2: in.
1: I was like, in. Sold.
2: You know? Did you do Peaky Blinders?
1: I did watch Peaky Blinders. I didn't make it all the way through the show, but I really liked it, so I want to get back and do it. But like Top Boy was one that I just enjoyed about the London underworld.
2: I was late to Peaky. My brother was all in, so I'm just finishing it now.
1: Okay.
2: It's always fun to like miss things that are just phenomenal, and then you can watch them later, because I feel like I've already seen all the greats, right?
1: And I don't think that there's a major one that I have missed at this point now, which all those just nights in the road and stuff in the hotel.
2: I mean, for you too, traveling, like you can rewatch The Wire and Breaking Bad and Sopranos. And,
1: it's like I wish that there were one of them that I hadn't watched. Okay, well, something that is not scripted and you can't go back and watch is the NBA draft. That's tomorrow. And my favorite person on the NBA draft, especially from a Lakers standpoint, is Mike Garcia, who joins us now.
2: Yes, Mike.
1: Thank you for being with us. And the Basketball Index is where you can find Mike's work. Also, LakersDraft.substack.com. All right, Mike. So I've just been going through your Twitter. I heard you on the Laker Film Room podcast a couple times this week, and you have your like dream good. And then second round to undrafted kind of outcomes. And without just reading all of the names, maybe you can take me through, starting at that number 25 spot, a couple guys you like and why you think they would be a good fit if the Lakers do indeed take and keep that pick.
3: Sure. I will start with Joshua Jefferson. He's from Iowa State. He was a point forward for the team. He's roughly 6'7 plus with 6'10 arms, 8.5 standing reach. What he does best is pass the ball. He has really great hoop IQ, makes really great decisions, does make a lot of mistakes. And more importantly, he knows where to be on both ends of the floor. He's always on time, and it's not like he would get lost in the NBA game because he has great basketball feel in general. And, you know, that's the kind of guy I'm looking at for the Lakers. He would fit really, really well only because he's a power wing. He's kind of like a combo forward. He's a little bit on the heavier side towards 250 pounds, but he also has defensive impact. I know you like analytics, so I'll just mention a 3% steal rate, a 3% block rate that'll usually translate to about 1.5 steals to 1.5 and one block a game for, say, every 36 minutes or so. So he's a two-way impact player as a potential draft pick. And one other player that I also like is Terrace Reed Jr. He's basically 6'11 and a half inches, 7'4 plus wingspan. If you watch the Nets, you probably are familiar with De'Ron Sharp. Very similar in terms of, you know, style of play, general archetype, whatever else it might be. But what I like about De'Ron is he's played on University of Connecticut, and they usually play more complicated sets on both ends of the floor. So he's familiar operating out of the low post and the high post and being a little bit of a passing hub within that set. And then on the defensive end, just, you know, even with pick and roll defense, just hard hedging a little bit, maybe backing off a little bit and even doing drop coverage. So being familiar with those things allows him to be a little bit more NBA ready. And, you know, he's a really strong, big guy. He's over 260 pounds himself. So those are a couple guys I'm looking forward fitting with the Lakers.
2: Hey, Mike, it's Geeter. How are you, man? Thanks for coming on. Love your work and super excited about tomorrow. You know, for fans, we are all looking at different mock drafts, and I feel like every single one has someone different going to the Lakers at 25, but it kind of seems like the consensus is a center. Really, the only wing I saw in there was maybe Daylon Swain, but now people are thinking him at 17. Do you think the Lakers go big?
3: I definitely think the Lakers go big. The strength of the draft just happens to fall into that area, meaning the top of the draft may have like a lot of lottery level guards. I think there's like five that are projected to be top 13 or so. And for whatever reason, this particular class, there's probably 10 centers from say pick 20 all the way down to 40. So there's a lot of centers to choose from. It's just about finding the right one.
1: Yeah. Historically, and I guess this is a team-to-team approach, but when I've talked to like Lakers scouts in the past or just people in the building, it's, I think it would tend to be much more about just taking the best talent available as opposed to a fit on a specific team because it's a vet team, or a fit on a team because they're young guys. And sometimes that player may be a four-year guy or a three-year guy at least who he just maybe doesn't have that vertical jump, or maybe doesn't have the, oh yeah, he classified early and so now he's 20 instead of being 22, and we can envision a certain amount of upside. So I feel like there's a gap sometimes in the players that have just stayed, and we already know the things that they're good at and can see that translating to the NBA relative to just somebody that's raw and we can all put this upside tag and label on them. Have you come across that as you study this year to year, and have you found that to be the case where the teams that are sort of chasing talent or chasing fit end up not doing quite as well as the ones that just say, this guy's better than that guy and I'll take him and we'll fit him into whatever the system is?
3: Honestly, I think all 30 NBA teams have their own different philosophies. They have strengths within, let's say, strength and conditioning or skill development or whatever else it might be. And they might take a risk on a player that, say, may not be able to shoot. Oh, well, this guy is really athletic. He can pass and he can defend. He just can't shoot well. That's our idea of best player available or the best talent available. So whatever the definition of best player available is for the Lakers, it might be changing this year, especially with Tony Bennett on board and whatever new philosophy may be adopted to the current squad. I think it has changed, especially with NIL contracts being in place. And even first round, even borderline lottery talent has considered staying at the college level. So it's even more difficult than ever to create a dynasty kind of projection. And now with the new CBA being mindful of, you know, first apron, second apron, whatnot, every dollar has to count. So if a team is able to draft an impact rookie from the jump, it's better. I think that's what teams are leaning towards, especially now and into the future.
2: Hey, Mike, I always teach my kids to dream big. But when it comes to the Lakers, I love to dream, but I also want reality. Give me a couple of names that would just be a dream, you know, that maybe go 16, 17, 18, 19, but if they drop to 25, it's an absolute steal for the Lakers.
3: So Jaden Quaintance is what comes to mind. Mm-hmm. He's
2: love him.
3: 6'9", without shoes, 7'5", arms. He's still 18 years old. He doesn't turn 19 until next month, and yet he's already technically played a second year of college. He was hurt for most of the year with a torn UCL, so that's a bit of an issue, but what's surprising about his talent is that it's like he's the strongest guy on the floor, and he looks like a drop coverage center. But at the same time, if you ask him to switch defensively onto point guards, he's able to do that, and he's able to mirror their offensive abilities and footwork. And if you need to change up the coverages out of pick and roll, whether it's a hard hedge, a trap, you know, at the line, whatever else it might be, he has no trouble doing any of those coverages overall. His offensive game is, albeit limited, especially from being so young, but he's a rim protector who can also protect the rim along the perimeter and rebound as well. And he has NBA-level physicality. He's just a really strong guy. If he happens to fall to the Lakers and the Lakers are willing to be patient, to me, that's a lottery-level talent falling down to 25.
2: Great answer.
1: All right, Mike, when you think about just watching the playoffs, and sometimes I like to think about the draft in this context of, hey, how many of these guys in the draft, like, could you just picture being in that high level of a game? And I don't know, it doesn't have to be a certain player archetype or anything. And maybe it's a level of competition, maybe it's a little bit of athleticism, but it seems like the Spurs, the Thunder, and even to an extent the Knicks, although they have many more just veteran players, they had a lot of young guys that you could just see holding up there. Are there a couple of players that might fit that mold that you could see being available at 25 because maybe they have some other deficiency, maybe it's shooting, and so that's going to turn some teams off. But hey, look, that guy's, he competes, he plays, and I'm fine with him being on the floor even with a couple of weaknesses.
3: So when I'm looking for playoff caliber players, the things that I'm looking for are very specific. One of them is staying out of general foul trouble if you play 40 minutes. So if it's 3 fouls per 40 minutes, that's great. If it's 5.5, it's really, you know, it's a bad idea overall. I'm also looking for physicality and NBA strength. And I'm looking at those specific things above verticality, above quickness, above speed, because it's, oh, here's a baseline level of athletic ability and physicality that we can rely on this guy just to be on the floor and just hang with NBA level athletes. After that, it's what can they do? I have a general draft philosophy. The first one is, what do they do best? In Joshua Jefferson's case, it's pass the ball. IQ is kind of like all-encompassing with all sorts of skills. So that covers everything. And if the shooting doesn't go well, and I admit he's been an average shooter, is about 34-35% behind the arc, you know, mid-50s to low-60s percentage in close two-point range, and mid-range is kind of, you know, high 30%. That, to me, that's average shooting. But if that goes away, he's still a connector. He's still a rebounder. He's still able to have defensive impact. And I think that sets a floor in terms of playoff level basketball. Kind of the same thing with Taurus Reed Jr. I mean, he may not be a perimeter threat, and he's more of a finisher in the paint, a little bit of a lob threat. But what else does he provide? He's a rebounder as well. He can be a defensive anchor. Maybe it's with a bench unit. He can execute more complicated schemes. All of those things are relevant in terms of playoff level basketball. I'm definitely aware of those specific things when it comes to Lakers and into the playoffs as well. But yeah, like it's Jefferson and Reed that I'm looking to specifically for playoff impact if they happen to be drafted by the Lakers.
2: Can I throw some names at you, Mike, that have just been kind of hovering around that number 25, and you can just tell me what you think. I'll throw a few out, and you can kind of pick how you want. But I see Henry Vassar a lot, the center from North Carolina. I see Lopez, the center, like Chris Senak Jr., the wing from Houston. I mentioned Daylon Swain, but it looks like he's going to go higher. Malik Thomas from Arkansas. Just some of those names. Like, does anybody jump out at you?
3: Vassar is the one that I have mentioned before on another podcast. And what I like about him is he's one of the rare centers within this draft that's a rim-level lob threat and a three-point shooter. And it's not the kind of three-point shooting that, oh, he just happens to be open and he's straight ahead from the basket. Oh, he's going to make that shot. He made it within the, you know, dead ahead and the diagonals of the three-point line, not just the corners or skipping the corners altogether. And he shot over 40%. And I've been reading that everybody is projecting him as a stretch big. And in this sense, sure, he shoots from those distances. He can be perceived as that, but he's really operated as a pick and roll threat. A really soft touch around the rim. It's over 75% close twos. He has it's feathery, right? He shoots floaters and whatnot. So there's a lot of offensive scoring versatility within his game. And then on top of that, he can also excel as a short roll man, kick out to the corners and operate out of the hub within the half court. So that's what I like most about his game. He's just underweight at 227 pounds. I would be willing to wait it out, pun intended, for him to gain strength altogether, even if it takes a year or two, because he really is that talented offensively. Malik Thomas is kind of a 6'3 shooting guard scorer. When I look at his game, I'm thinking, oh, this guy kind of needs shots. And you guys asked the question earlier about playoff viability. And then it goes to my draft philosophy. Well, what else does he do if he can't score? Because defenses are going to look to take that away. And I don't really see like a playmaking ability or defensive ability to kind of hold on the floor. You mentioned Daylon Swain earlier, and he's higher up on the draft board. Once again, 6'6 plus, probably 6'10 arms, general wing size. I mean, I've covered the draft for so long, it kind of all feels the same. But what's unique about Daylon Swain's collegiate career is he started off as an off-ball cutter, defender, rebounder first. It was like, oh, okay, well, imagine the job of Jared Vanderbilt, and that was his role. And then he goes to Texas, and they gave him the basketball, and all of a sudden he's this primary initiator who's really efficient from layup range, from far two, he shot 47% plus, and then he takes a lot of pull-up three-point shots as well and shot about 35%. I personally am kind of skeptical when players change the archetype midway through their collegiate career, because I'm not sure if they're willing to revert back specifically for, in this case, the Lakers, where, hey, you may not get those primary touches, and we need to see that off-ball guy, hopefully more a defender, and I hope you like catch-and-shoot shots. and maybe you'll get some primary touches off the bench or whatever, but this is what we need out of you most. And sometimes college guys, once they see that they've been a leader for their team and they've ran their offense and they were good at it, sometimes they don't want to let that go and they're not comfortable letting it go. So that's my kind of skepticism about all with him altogether. So there are a few guys where even around the Laker range, it's kind of like, yes, they're talented players, but these guys like Reed or Jefferson, though, these guys make sense more specifically to the Laker team.
1: All right, Mike, great stuff as always. Really appreciate you taking the time, and we'll look forward to hearing more from you and certainly getting a reaction that you'll, I assume, put up after the draft. Where can people check that out?
3: I mean, they can find me on LakersDraft.substack.com, but I'm pretty sure you can find me on LFR as well. It's probably going to happen. Who knows?
2: Great job, Mike.
1: Sounds good, man. Appreciate the time.
3: Right, appreciate it. Thanks again, guys.
1: All right. Great to have Mike Garcia. Now, Peter, while we were talking to Mike, some breaking NBA news.
2: Did you see that?
1: Went down, and we will get to that.
2: I know.
1: Coming
2: I have so
1: up.
2: Many more questions. I want to ask about Kobe because I like that young man, but it's just we got to get going here, but we got to take a break, and we got some news on the other side.
1: Breaking news coming up in the NBA. All right, he's Peter. I'm Trudell. Stay with us on 710 ESPN LA.
0: It's time for your Valvoline Instant Oil Change Summer of Soccer Update. Here's Mario Ruiz.
4: Lionel Messi has made World Cup history once again. The Argentine legend scored both goals in Argentina's 2-0 victory over Austria, bringing his career FIFA World Cup goal tally to 18 and setting a new all-time tournament record. The performance was another reminder that even at 39 years old, Messi remains one of the game's top players. His brace helped Argentina secure its second straight victory of the tournament and officially book a place in the knockout round. With the win, Argentina becomes the fourth nation to advance to the knockout stage, joining Mexico, the U.S., and Germany as they shift their attention toward a deep run at football.
0: ESPN LA is black and gold. 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

0: McGee and Mike Trudell with you. So as we were talking to Mike Garcia, and I encourage you, if you want to know what's going on with the Lakers and draft picks and just in general, Mike's just a great source for it. I mean, I watch a little bit of college, not much. This is the time of the year where I'm cramming. This is what Mike does all year round, so he can tell you what you need to know about every player.
1: He's now, great, by the way.
0: Indeed. While we were talking to him, Geeter, text messages started to come in.
1: Yeah.
0: Twitter alerts started to come in, and at least the first kind of out of nowhere trade pops up. All right, so Shams tweeting, just in, Minnesota is sending Julius Randle and the number 28 pick in the NBA draft to the Brooklyn Nets in a three-team trade that sends Nick Claxton to the Bulls. Sources tell ESPN, the Timberwolves, I should say, will acquire Brooklyn's number 33 pick for Randle and number 28. So, first of all, Julius Randle is an excellent player. There are a couple of matchups in the postseason that he's had trouble with. One includes Oklahoma City, who most bigs do. One includes San Antonio, which, of course, was the case this year, and the Timberwolves losing to San Antonio. But a really good, effective player. Now, he does have a bigger, if not a huge, salary. And let me tell you exactly what it is and how much is left. So Randle is set to make $33 million this year and then has a player option for $35 million next year. So not like, honestly, I think that's pretty fair for the production that he gives you. But great. What's interesting here, Geeter, is that the Wolves don't get a player back in this deal. And so one thing that they can do with that money, and I saw Bobby Marks tweet this, is that sure, now this gives them money to keep Ayo Dosunmu,
1: yep,
0: who they traded for but was a free agent. And
1: no way they were going to let him go, Mike.
0: No, they weren't. I mean, I guess they could. Let's see. So they'll have the flexibility, Bobby Marks tweeted, to re-sign Ayo Dosunmu and have available the $15 million non-tax mid-level and a $5.5 million biannual exception. It also creates, and this is where it gets interesting, Geeter, a $33.3 million trade exception. So do you think this is the precursor to the Wolves
1: bigger,
0: doing something bigger? And I don't know, that are they trying to get back into the Giannis mix? Are they trying to get into the Ja Morant business? Is there some other player? What's the first thing that struck you when you saw this?
1: The first thing that struck me, you and I were talking off air, was signing Dosunmu. That's what I thought. And then you mentioned maybe Naz Reid slides in to the starting spot. Now you have the $15 million, but that trade, $33 million, makes me think they're going after something big.
0: I
1: also thought, what does that mean for AR in Brooklyn in terms of, can they still offer him a max?
0: That's another good question.
1: Did you say Julius is going to make?
0: 33. Yeah. Now, and they have so many young guys, right? That I feel like they could probably, if they had to, they could probably find a way to get to a number, but that's something that is definitely worth ironing out.
1: Another part of that I liked was Claxton, because I've always kind of thought of him is someone that the Lakers might target. And now he goes to the Bulls, right?
0: So Claxton goes to the Bulls, and the Bulls don't really have any bigs, so that makes some sense for them to get into that ball game. And as far as like Lakers relevance for this, I'm not sure that I see it pending what it does to Minnesota, because they do have plenty of talent. They can just start Naz Reid, former Sixth Man of the Year, and they get...
1: I mean, I think he's better coming off the bench, personally.
0: Yes, in terms of the spacing,
1: the makeup of your team,
0: on offense, instead of... Because that's what ended up being the problem with them going against San Antonio, is that they couldn't really play Gobert together with Randle, because Wemby could just hang out closer to the rim and take away the downhill threat to an extent. In this case, if you have Naz starting right from the jump, then Gobert is your only big and your only guy that doesn't shoot, and you can essentially ask Jaden McDaniels to take a larger share of some of the offensive things that he can do. And then, again, you play a Dosunmu more, and you figure that he now would be likely to come back. But as far as the Wolves, they didn't get better by doing this, but maybe they can use that trade exception money. Maybe they can use the exception that they created. And that is a team that has done a lot of smart things in recent years with Tim Connelly at the helm, and they've got a lot of people there that are more than willing to make deals. So
1: feel they're in a window right now. They've been to two Western Conference Finals in a row. They played the Spurs tough, even with the injuries, right? They are one of those teams that plays a higher level in the playoffs because of the way they're able to defend. Gobert was much better on the perimeter. He did a really nice job defensively. Remember, a couple of years ago, he's getting played off the court. That did not happen.
0: And in hindsight, that was a little bit unfair because
1: Luka does it to everyone.
0: Luka does it to everyone, and also just that was just happening more to bigs before. I think bigs got used to the fact that they're getting called up for ISOs. So, and teams are now rotating a little bit better behind that. So I think it's a good point you make.
1: Do you think this is more about signing DeSumo, or is this a bigger piece to come and join them?
0: I think it's
1: because they didn't get any players back.
0: I think that I think that it's something else is coming. I don't think that the Wolves would just do that if they didn't have something else in mind. And again, it seems still unrealistic to think that they could pull something off for Giannis, but some other player, and again, I mentioned the name John Morant. Maybe that's something that they're intrigued by. But Anthony Edwards, this might surprise. Actually, let me just ask you guys. How old do you guys think Anthony Edwards is?
2: 23.
0: Okay. No. Anyone else?
1: I'm going to say 25.
3: I would say 25 as well.
0: Okay, so he's 24. So right in the middle, you guys. Yeah. So I think I thought maybe somebody was going to say 26 or 27 because it seems like he's been around for a long time. And he kind of has now, but he was 18 when he came out. The league.
1: Yeah, from Indiana.
0: But 24 is still very young.
1: Yeah.
0: Now he'll turn 25 in August. He to me has the chance to be sort of the best American player in that argument that's moving forward. And who's got that right now? Who's got that title right now? Maybe last year people would have said Jason Tatum. Or after OKC won, maybe with LeBron being older and Steph being older and kind of KD being older, is Anthony Edwards now approaching pretty fast? So I think that Edwards is the guy that's going to be the best American, at least until maybe Cooper Flagg gets a couple more years under his belt and it gets a chance to run at it. But I just love Edwards. I think he's the guy. He was dealing with two different leg issues in the postseason. And maybe that's why they struggled a little bit more against San Antonio than Rand, kind of blaming it on Randall, who had to carry more of the burden because Ant wasn't fully healthy, Geeter.
1: They did a pretty good job in that series, right? That went six. Yeah. When did they lose Dante? Early.
0: Yeah, yeah, early.
1: Lost
0: yeah,
1: early. And like you said, Ant came back to play.
0: Yeah.
1: But he definitely wasn't himself. Minnesota's a tough playoff team, man. We saw it a year ago, the way they're able to defend, big, physical. Gobert rim protection. Ayo now.
0: Happening, man.
1: Emerging. This is what that means. Things are happening. The draft's tomorrow. There's going to be movement. Is anybody going to move up in the draft? We usually see that too. I mean, that's big in football, but I like to see that in the NBA. Could the Lakers move up, Mike? Is there someone they love?
0: I mean, here, Fonzie, what were you going to say?
2: Trudeau, you just mentioned John Morant. Would a John Morant and Anthony Edwards backcourt work?
0: I don't know if it does. Yeah, because you also then what you're dealing with then is you're not like. Let me rephrase this. What I love about Anthony Edwards having the ball.

0: knowing with his recent history that has been going on in the NBA, what team would really want to buy in on the Ja Morant sweepstakes right now?
1: That was going to be exactly what I kind of talked about in terms of, like, if you're one of these teams that's elite, and we were, you know, talking about this a little bit with Trae Young earlier, how do they fit into a winning team, right? Ja Morant has had a lot of issues. The talent is off the charts. And I think Trae Young is a very talented player as well. But where do they fit onto that winning team? Ja's an A, and he wants to be an A. He's got to have the ball in his hands. Does he fit with Anthony Edwards? To me, in what they've already built there, in the way they play, in the way they defend, and Ant has the ball, I just don't see that working, really.
2: Yeah, one more Minnesota perspective. I think it's a good point, Geeter, from Dane Moore, saying Minnesota's taking no money back in the Julius Randle to Brooklyn trade. This generates a $33.3 million trade exception to use in a future trade. Also opens up considerable spending power to use in free agency and or by absorbing contracts and trades while also using trade exceptions. So the way that that's being pitched then from the Minnesota standpoint is that there's more to come. And I agree with you. I don't know that Ja Morant is the name that I would take out of it, but I'm just thinking this is a team that's been close, and what is going to get them over the top? Well, the Lakers, I think, would have been close if Luka was able to stay healthy. What kind of trade could put them over the top? And could it be something that happens on draft day, or are we going to be looking at something later in the summer? Let's get to that next. What's the timing going to look like for how the Lakers try to make their moves, as clearly moves are starting to happen around the NBA? I'm Mike Trudell. He's Chris McGee. Hang with us on Lakers Talk, 710 ESPN.
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4: I think OKC would have been heavily favored even if Luka and Austin were there. 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
1: Yep.
4: But
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1: Right.
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1: Yeah.
4: 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It was a magical month. But the problem is, I'll just ask you, is it fool's gold? 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

0: By the way, DeAndre is always on his game.
1: Yeah.
2: This is jam right here, man.
1: Yeah, this is this one was I made Funchy a list like years ago.
0: Mm-hmm.
1: Right before Thompson Trudell started. And this song was high on that list. And you can hear why.
0: We still got those pages too, Mike.
1: How you doing, man? All right, I'm Trudell. He is Geeter. And during the break, I was starving. And this is kind of a tricky show from a food standpoint.
0: I'm starving because I didn't eat before. Usually I eat before the show.
1: Yeah.
0: I get here early. I have my dinner.
1: Yep.
0: Didn't do that today.
1: It's 6 to 8. And so you're like, well, do you eat before? Which is, it might be a little early. Honestly, not that early for me because my kids are always like starving.
0: Family
1: by 5
0: could care less what we're doing.
1: Well, my wife did text me and she said, hey, do you want a Euro plate? Which makes me think, okay, so she's picking up a nice California chicken cafe type of place, something a little healthier.
0: Mediterranean food?
1: Yeah, some Mediterranean food, like some rice, a little hummus.
0: I'm getting kava after this. Good call.
1: Yeah, and so I'm like, that sounds great, but I can't make it until 8:45 by the time I get home. So I just go over to the little area. I'm thinking, hey, maybe somebody left a pizza out over there.
0: No, nothing
1: over there. So instead, I just buy Reese's Sticks. I already crushed one of them, and now I feel a little bit bad about myself, like that I'm about to go home and have a healthy dinner. I just crushed a candy bar.
0: Buddy, you are rolling a mustache right now. You don't have to feel bad about anything.
1: All right. I appreciate that.
0: Top of your game.
1: I appreciate that.
0: By the way, it's for the Little League All-Stars, just to listeners that are just joining. People are wondering.
1: Yep. Shout out the Hermosa Little League squad. Got a game on Thursday, so the mustache will last at least until then.
0: Yeah.
1: Okay, so if you were listening a few moments ago, we were discussing the big trade, or at least in terms of the big NBA news. The trade is more interesting than the fact that Julius Randle is going to Brooklyn and Minnesota isn't getting a player back. Okay, Nicholas Claxton is involved, but he's going to the Bulls, and then the Bulls are sending a pick Brooklyn's way, another pick that the Wolves basically slide down like 4 spots to make this happen. What does that mean from a dominoes perspective around the NBA? And Geeter, I'm going to kick this to you to start. The Lakers will or won't make a trade, do you think, around draft day? Like, do you think something, because they have so much business that they have to do, Geeter. They got to figure out LeBron. They got to figure out Austin Reeves. They got to figure out Rui. They got to figure out Marcus Smart. Can you do all of that?
0: Can I ask you this?
1: Can you have those numbers down?
0: Don't you think they have plans. We know this. Nobody else does. But they, in those offices, they have plans. They already know what they're doing with those guys.
1: But.
0: Right?
1: No, they have plans for what they want to offer.
0: Yeah.
1: But what they don't know, I don't think. Now, they may have an idea, but I don't know that LeBron has actually come back to them with, a number, and they've presented an offer with a number yet. And if you don't know what that number is, then how do you do other business?
0: I'm not 100% convinced that they're going to use that pick tomorrow. There might be a trade. But if you asked me, and I'm going to talk to Ireland about this because I'm doing Mason in Ireland tomorrow. He said in crosstalk earlier this week, I kind of feel like the Lakers are going to trade this summer. I just have that feeling. And I don't think they have since Pat Beverly done an off-season trade. They've traded in season, obviously. Dorian Finney-Smith, Luke Kennard, just to name, the last couple of years.
1: Obviously the Westbrook trade.
0: Guy named Luka Doncic, yeah.
1: Yeah.
0: But
1: getting Rui.
0: Off-season trade. I just feel like that's what we're going to do. I have no inside information, no sources on that. I don't know if it's more of a want for me, but when I look at how do you get an elite center or someone like that to pair up with Luka, or how do you get that wing that they covet, that's the way to do it. Because when I keep going back to this, and I'm sorry to our listeners, but the restricted list, there are names that I love on there, but they are restricted, and I just don't trust it. Doesn't mean it can't happen. There's always a sign-and-trade possibility.
1: Well,
0: but I just feel like, the Peyton Watson type of guys, Walker Kessler, Jalen Dern, if you want to just throw out those top three names on that list, those are just hard to get.
1: Yeah, and I'm not spending any time thinking about Walker Kessler because I just don't see the Utah Jazz
0: I know.
1: Saying, you know what?
0: But,
1: go ahead to the Lakers.
0: But, Mike, to be fair, I think that door opened slightly because of the reports that they weren't happy with that initial offer. I don't think it means anything.
1: To me, that's called leveraging.
0: I know.
1: I think that's just Walker Kessler's agents saying, hey, we're not happy with this. And then another team thinks, well, hey, well, what if we could get in this now? And all that does is drive up the price of that they will still match.
0: Yeah.
1: Because they have the money to do it. They can always move him later. And they might draft Boozer, by the way, at number two. And then that gives them a little bit more leverage. Right. And even not that he's going to be the rim protector alongside Jaren Jackson, but he can play five in a rebounding.
0: Because they want Jackson at the four and Kessler at the five, I would think.
1: Yeah, I think so. Yeah.
0: And now you're going big with Lowry Markkanen, and then you got George and Bailey and whoever you draft.
1: And they've got time to figure that out.
0: They do.
1: Yeah. Okay. Well, so back to
0: you think they pick tomorrow?
1: Well, back to the Lakers. I'm glad you led me into it like this. I just think that if you look at the Lakers cap sheet, it looks a lot better right now than many other teams. And I mentioned Milwaukee's earlier in the show, and we're like, oh, yuck. Right? This just looks like, even if they bring Jaylen Brown in, but you just look down the list, and there's a bunch of guys making more money than they should be doing. That is not the case right now for the Lakers, where you look there, and there's all these guys are making more than they're. But so what that allows them to do, in one sense of the word, is we can become a place where we'll take on and Aaron Wiggins, for example, in the way that Atlanta just did. It's just that the Lakers don't have those future second-round picks in the same way that Atlanta did to send out. And so is there a player that is like a first-round pick trade caliber type of a player where you would put something in and you can absorb that salary right now because you haven't paid Austin yet, because you haven't paid LeBron for this year yet, because you haven't re-signed Rui Hachimura yet? Is there a player that's good enough of a long-term fit with Luka? And whether that prototype is a big man or a wing, whatever, and like the not OG Anunoby, like that type of a player that you and I can sit and think going many years, Luka Doncic.
0: There are guys we love. You and I love Scotty Barnes. We love OG. We love those type of players.
1: Yeah, and those are the types of players.
0: You're not getting them right now.
1: Is there a team that doesn't think they're going to be good next year that wants a pick moving forward? And that's, I think, what we're both talking about, because it's not going to be restricted free agency most likely, but it could be in a trade when you can absorb money from the start and then you still have earmarks of amounts of money to pay your guys once that deal is done.
0: Yeah.
1: That's what's intriguing to me.
0: That's intriguing because it makes you better. You can land a guy that fits right there. Playoff type of player, winning type of player, checks off a couple of boxes. That's why I'm saying I think it happens, Mike.
1: All right. I think a trade.
0: Who was it? Was it Ben that said it? I think it was Ben when he was on. Like, the model that OKC and San Antonio and some of those younger teams are following is different than the one the Lakers has to follow, right? I mean, the Knicks, Hart was a trade. Brunson was free agency. Cat was a trade. OG was a trade. I still can't believe they got OG for that. RJ Barrett quickly in 2 seconds.
1: I don't even remember if it was the seconds. But yeah,
0: I'm upset even thinking about it.
1: Well, okay. Kevin O'Connor just tweeted this out.
0: Mm-hmm.
1: Kevin O'Connor's a friend, really nice guy. Also worth thinking about in that traded player exception worth $33 million for Minnesota. Players like Trey Murphy, Drew Holiday, DeJounte Murray, Miles Turner, like that's the salary range, right, for guys like that. And if you think about in the Lakers context, now what they're not going to create a trade exception because they don't have that kind of money that's going to go out, but they do have the cap space. It's just that we don't know how much until they negotiate with the players for next year. So let's dig into that a little bit further.
0: Real quick, Trey Murphy is a name that everyone wants.
1: I have some thoughts on Trey Murphy.
0: Okay.
1: I will give you those when we come back.
2: No more Herb Jones sweepstakes?
0: Hey, listen, around my office, Herb Jones is talked about every day in there. Guys want Herb Jones and Trey Murphy.
1: And it's become a little bit, I'll just say that I have a differing perspective probably than one that you might have heard in the office on that one. And then at some point, I don't know if we'll have enough time for, we may have to kick this to next week's Lakers talk. Somebody said something about the 2020 Lakers again after Geeter and I praised them last week.
0: Why do they got
1: to
0: do that?
1: And somebody brought them down again, and that kind of got to me.
0: They said the 23 Nuggets are beating the 2020 Lakers. Yeah, I've already talked about it. They're not.
1: Didn't like that. But I don't know if we have time for it. We may have time for a couple of calls. Okay, just get them in at the wire. 877-710-ESPN. 877-710-ESPN. If you want to go over anything that we've talked about thus far on the show, we'll try to take a couple of your calls coming up, and then we will continue this discussion that Geeter and I were just having about those specific players and who might be available. I was about to say I was going to name the show, and then I feel like, well, we don't have it's Lakers Talk, but I was going to say something like Geeter and Trudell, and it sounded good. But
0: it's Lakers Talk with Mike Trudell and his buddy Geeter.
1: Thanks, Geeter.
0: Yeah.
1: ESPN LA.
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11: They might be next. Look at them in the eye. Big man, they never try. So we roll with them. Stole with them. I mean, loyalty.
1: Shout out to Martin in Hermosa Beach because he just got me some Biggie socks. I have one of my favorite pairs of socks, and I'm not like a big sock guy, but I have one pair of Tupac socks that my wife got me, and there's like a bandana that you fold, that you tie, that goes around his head as you, if you're wearing shorts or something, it's cool. And my buddy saw that and got me a pair of Biggie socks. So I thought of that one.
0: I feel like Dre played this for me.
1: Yeah, I mean,
0: of course, man.
1: Yeah, he knows that you vibe with you and B.I.G. go way back into the 90s. We're going to get to a couple calls here in a second, Trudell and Geeter, with you. I'll just very quickly pay off what I said going into this. I really like Trey Murphy like everyone else, but I think that he is not OG Anunoby. Okay, he is not that level of defender. He has not had to have that level of interest in defending because he's been on bad teams for a while now. Great shooter, and especially at his height, and I think certainly can help a lot of teams, but it's not the exact kind of prototype necessarily that you're thinking of, especially if that's going to be like your max guy. And then Herb Jones, I think, his defense is pretty good, but he can't hit a shot. He's not the type of player that you get excited about in the context of New Orleans thinking he's worth a bunch of picks or something. So that's all I'm saying. I know that tandem was out there, but they're good, not great. Like, they're fine, not completely game-changing to me, Geeter.
0: No, I know that's how you feel.
1: That's how I feel.
0: We've talked about it on Spectrum, and I think you needed to get that out.
1: Thanks for letting me get it out. All right, Don, in the city of industry, anything that you need to get off your chest, Don, what's happening?
12: Yeah, Mike Trudell, Geeter, man, what a whatever. Hit the jackpot tonight.
0: Thanks, Don.
12: I have a question. You know, oh man, right at you. I have a question about Luka and all these like muscle tears he keeps getting. He doesn't play fast. He doesn't play above the rim. He doesn't do all that stuff. Why does he keep getting all these tears? I think he needs a special stretching coach. I don't care what it is, yoga, Pilates, martial arts, you name it. Does he need like a dedicated stretching coach or something? Or what do you guys think?
1: Well, Don, first of all, it's great to have you on the show. Thank you for calling in. We appreciate it, and thank you for the kind words. I would just say briefly that Luka works tremendously hard on his body. He has his own trainer and his own strength coach that travel with the team, and so he's on top of it. I think that his injuries are more just a case of the modern NBA geeter, and even though he doesn't always look like as explosive going up to dunk, his crossover is crazy explosive. Like his side-to-side cross back forth, like he is jilting his body much more than you might think. Why else would defenders like get just plastered onto their feet so often? So I think that the way that he moves his body, he's big and strong. He's almost LeBron size in terms of like height and weight, and he is very herky-jerky side to side. So to me, that creates a certain level of injury risk, as it does for a lot of players in the NBA when you're trying to shake defenders and you're moving that dramatically. And I don't think it's for lack of prepping for it.
0: And you see calf and hamstrings all over the league right now, right?
1: Yep.
0: J-Dub, Aaron Gordon, Peyton Watson, Luka. I mean, just to name a couple. OG was dealing with some things. I mean, it is just, it's rampant right now in the NBA. Dr. Clapper's on Mason and Ireland tomorrow.
1: Oh, there you go.
0: So might have to ask him.
1: It's a
0: good question.
1: It's a good question, but it's just, I don't think that that's a Luka-specific issue. I think it's more that the league now, this is the other thing we talk about all the time. You have to guard players way out to the three-point line now, which means much more sprinting within a half-court setting, much more starting and stopping. Right, a little bit less like soccer where there's more kind of consistent running and, yes, you're going to go into a speed burst. But in the NBA, it's like sprint, stop, sprint, stop, sprint, stop. That's hard on the joints. That's hard on the muscle tissue. And I think that Luka's a victim to it. I am glad, Geeter, from a Luka standpoint, though, that he has this whole offseason to kind of steal the body. Typically, he's going back and he's playing for Slovenia. We know that he's not going to do that this summer. So maybe that's something that helps him going into to get through an 82. And that he can kind of ramp up his body, ramp up his from an energy standpoint, and not do quite as much of the start-stop stuff.
0: It's not just the 82, Mike, too, because you're watching the playoffs, and, man, it just holds true every single year. Those healthy teams are the ones that are standing at the end of the year, and we have seen it with star players across the board. When teams lose them, it is just impossible to survive.
1: All right, well, look, it's been a great show. The only thing that I wish I would have heard a little bit, I would have let DeAndre and Funchy talk more because they have so much great stuff to say. Geeter, you are tremendous as always.
0: I think we let them
1: down. You crushed our boys back there in the number one draft pick game. That's right, you're a professional. You've been doing this for a long time. They're still up and coming kids.
0: That was fun, man.
1: That's Lakers Talk with Trudell and Geeter. We'll
0: By
1: see
0: way,
1: you guys next week.
0: The chat room was awesome today, too.
1: See ya!
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20: News in the NBA, not that news, but some other stuff. Sham Sharania busy on a Monday night as Minnesota is sending Julius Randle and the 28th pick in the NBA draft, tomorrow's NBA draft, to the Brooklyn Nets in a three-team deal that sends Nick Claxton to the Bulls, and the Timberwolves get Brooklyn's 33rd pick. In other news in the NBA, free agent Trae Young is staying put. The four-time All-Star intends to sign a four-year deal worth approximately $212 million with the Wizards after declining his player option. Also, the Atlanta Hawks, they made a move finalizing a deal to acquire Aaron Wiggins from the Oklahoma City Thunder in exchange for two future second round picks. Right now, it is final. The Oklahoma Sooners are your Men's College World Series champions as they beat North Carolina 13-2. They win 2-1 in that series. In the World Cup, Argentina beats Austria 2-0. France beats Iraq 3-0, and Norway has downed Senegal 3-2. Jordan and Algeria coming up here momentarily. More of Game Night featuring myself, Emmett Golden, and Tanitra Batiste straight ahead.
21: 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What does this mean for Cooper Flagg, and who replaces him in Ann Arbor? 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
20: 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Ramona, we know it's the Celtics or it's the Heat. What's holding this thing up?
25: I think there's just a fundamental discussion to be had about what you're looking for in return for Giannis Antetokounmpo. Do you want a player like Jaylen Brown, who is star for star? You know, this is the guy who finished sixth in MVP voting last year. He was in my top five. Do you want somebody who fans are going to come out and feel like, oh, they're still trying to compete and to win? They're going to build around Jaylen Brown. And there's this sense, you know, look, Jaylen Brown's got a chip on his shoulder. He always has. He'll embrace this role. It'll be his team. It'll be built around him. Do you want that? And whatever else you could get from Boston? Or do you want more draft capital? Do you want a more collection of young, good players and assets to build around and more draft picks? And is that enough for Milwaukee Bucks to trade one of the best players in their history for? And I think I understand why it takes longer. And, I think there's other little permutations to this that, you know, is it which younger players does Boston put in? Do they put Hugo Gonzalez in? Do they put Baylor Shireman in there? How many draft picks are you going to get from Boston? What do those look like? What are the protections? You know, is that Heat pick, which is number 13, is that good enough to use with their number 10 pick to maybe move up in this draft lottery? So I think there's just a lot of

0: a lot of things that are still in play as the Bucks make this decision.
1: And Ramona, obviously every summer we're talking about the one chip that has to fall, and then there's the domino effect, right? When you kind of look at Giannis, once this is said and done, who's maybe that next star whose future suddenly becomes the biggest storyline or what we're talking about?
0: I mean, I think we're all wondering where Ja Morant is going to go. There's a bunch of other teams. I don't know that he qualifies like Giannis, right? Because this is Ja Morant. At some point, there's not much of a market for him right now with how he's been injured and how he's played. I'm kind of wondering what Milwaukee does after this. Do they keep the guys around them? It's sort of the trade they make in some ways tells you what they're going to do next. Do they keep Miles Turner? Do they keep some of the other veterans on this roster? Or is this a whole tear down and youth movement? Then I'm wondering about teams like Cleveland. I'm wondering about teams like Minnesota, teams that were close but didn't quite get there. Is there a way that they can upgrade? So I think those are the things we're all kind of looking at. And there's also Detroit. Obviously, they lost much earlier than they thought. What do they think they need to get past the Knicks in the East and some of the other teams out there? Those are what you should look for, right? Teams that were right there, but not all the way.
2: Yeah. You know, Ramona, I look at the Pistons and even the Magic, you know, as two teams that if they did 100%. Have a big offseason could really do something. I mean, do they have the ability to take a leap this offseason, either of those teams?
0: Oh, absolutely. I mean, Detroit has a lot of assets. They've been, and they have cap space, they have some space, right? They got to worry about Jalen Duren. I mean, they didn't get an extension done with him, and I know he's got interest around the league. You know, he's a restricted free agent, so they can match any offer, but I think they'd be wise to get that settled before he has a chance to talk to other teams. But to me, Detroit's a team you really should watch. Like, they definitely need an upgrade. I think they've been hanging back, waiting to see what's available, what they could get. I think New Orleans is a team that has some good young players that would fit what Detroit is looking for, whether it's, you know, Trey Murphy III, right, or some of those guys they held on to, but now we have a little more clarity in terms of what New Orleans is doing, so maybe those guys are available. Orlando's another team right there. You know, obviously, we saw them against Detroit, that's an expensive team. They made their big move last year for Desmond Bain, and it didn't really get them much further. So what do they do? Do they keep that core intact? Do they make some kind of a move? And I think they all have young players that are more expensive now, but they're those are both teams I would watch. And I still keep wondering what Houston's going to do. Houston was a team that went, you know, they tried to, I know that, you know, Tim McMahon and I, we reported the story together about, you know, they think if they get Fred VanVleet back, that's probably enough for them to run that team out there, and he will solve a lot of their problems. But is there another move they can make to give them a better chance with Kevin Durant?
1: Ramona, you had an interesting tweet a couple of days ago, so I'd read that back because I want to get more of your take on it, too. You said, all of a sudden, in this year's draft, we see talent evaluators looking for someone with Jalen Brunson qualities.
0: Yeah.
1: Ironic for a guy who went 33rd overall, man who drafted him, Donnie Nelson, told you the key traits were heart, brains, and you know what the rest of it was. But
0: I think
1: that
0: you can
1: means,
0: say it. I don't know.
1: I'm like, can I say it, Ramona?
0: Wibbles. Let's just say
1: Wibbles. Okay? Wibbles. Exactly. So when you look at this draft, you know, we're less than 24 hours away. Is there a guy that you kind of see where you're saying, hey, he might not be that number one pick that we're all talking about, but he's got that Jalen Brunson DNA?
0: Look, the guy I keep hearing about is Darius Acuff, right? He's you know, guy with that leadership and the chip on his shoulder. But he's not Jalen Brunson. This guy's a lottery pick, okay?
1: Oh, for sure.
0: Jalen Brunson was
1: a
0: 33rd overall pick. Oh, my gosh, you know? So, to me, it's interesting. I'll tell you this. I've talked to a couple lottery teams who are looking at guards, and they've brought that Jalen Brunson thing up, you know? And it's interesting. Like, they don't just want the most talented guard. They want somebody who's got the Jalen Brunson thing, the leadership, the presence, the calm, the poise, the ability to kind of elevate his teammates. And I think that's a different metric than we've looked at in the past. Usually it's just the most talented guy, the guy with the most athleticism, the guy with the most upside. And I think there's going to be some guys who go higher in this draft just because that's what you're looking at. And here's another thing I think should be pointed out as we interpret whatever happens tomorrow, okay? These draft picks are the last draft picks people know how to value, okay? This is the last year where, you know, you tank, you get a better draft pick. You know, this is these are valuable picks. Nobody has any idea what's going to happen now with the lottery rules being changed. Like, it's really affecting the transaction cycle already. Because you can't say, oh, this team's going to be bad, so their pick is more valuable now. You don't know where you're going to end up in the lottery anymore. And so this class is like the last class that people could kind of bank on. After that, anybody could end up with the number one pick. Everybody's going to be jumping and falling, and there's not as much incentive to tank, and it's already affecting the decisions that are being made now.
2: She's Ramona Shelburne, ESPN's NBA insider. I'm Emmett Golden alongside Tanitra Batiste. This is Game Night on ESPN Radio. Last season, the Clippers decided they're going to move James Harden, and they got a young player in Darius Garland in return. What does their offseason look like? Are they going to try to maybe bring in more ready-made stars, or could Kawhi be on his way out for more younger talent?
0: Yeah, well, there's certainly teams that are trying, you know. I think the Warriors obviously tried with Kawhi before. I would say I've heard Detroit has tried with Kawhi. Miami's another team to watch if they don't get Giannis. So I think that's an interesting – but, you know, I've talked to the Clippers, and I think they really like Kawhi Leonard. Like, they're real loyal to him. And I think every time you bring this up with Kawhi, they remind you – this guy is not just a good player. This guy is a top five in the NBA player. He played 65 games last year. Going into the last year of his contract, he's going to be highly motivated to have a strong year. He was an all NBA player last year. I know he's had injury issues. I know that's always going to follow him, but like, we all saw him in the All-Star game. He was like, it was sort of like, if you don't know, now you know. Okay. Remember how good he was in that All-Star, how much he could carry a team when he's right physically. And I think it's going to take a lot for the Clippers to trade him. Although I know teams have tried, and I know they'll keep trying.
1: Yeah. And just kind of going back to the drafts, I know, and this was related to an article you did earlier in the season when Trae Young got traded, but you tweeted that it should be noted Wizards are confident in Trae Young's fit with whomever they take tomorrow at number one, should they stay at number one. But who do you kind of see as maybe that best fit for, not just for Trae, but what for the Washington Wizards and what they're trying to build?
0: I think it's Darren Peterson. I did this interview with Darren Peterson, he talked about what happened to him in college and the strange physical stuff that was happening. And it was very interesting. I said, who's your favorite player? And he said, my favorite player is Devin Booker. And I know people think he sees himself as a point guard. He sees that's where he wants to be at the next level. Trae Young's a point guard. But if your favorite player is Devin Booker, when did Devin Booker go to the finals? When he played alongside a point guard like Chris Paul.
1: Yeah.
0: And so I don't think it precludes them from taking Peterson. I don't think it will preclude them from taking DeBanta. They have a lot of big wings to me already, which is what DeBanta is. I don't think they're drafting based on position. I think they'll just go with whoever they think the best player is, the most talented player. But Peterson's been rising here in people's esteem and opinion. You know, worked out for other teams after he met with Washington. It's been stressed to me. That's him feeling like he's the number one player in this class, and he wants to be the number one pick. It's not a slight towards Utah. It's not a slight towards Memphis or anything like that. But I think Darren Peterson thinks he's the guy and wants to be the number one pick, similar to how Derrick Rose was when he was, Chicago had the number one pick. He didn't work out for the Heat, and people are like, why don't you work out for somebody? Because he's like, I want to be the number one pick. This will be interesting tomorrow. See how this works out. But I met with Darren myself. I have met a few of the other draft picks. I think we've had Cameron Boozer was on our show once. That was sort of a virtual meeting. I met Caleb Wilson. He was at the finals. He was doing some stuff. I haven't really met AJ. From what I understand, all these guys are great kids. Everybody really likes them. They've been competing for this number one spot for a long time. You know, they've all been going against each other in high school. And before that, there was Cooper Flagg was in that mix before he reclassified. So this competition for that number one spot's been going for, you know, a long time, and we're finally going to find out who goes number one tomorrow.
2: Well, Ramona, should be an exciting 24 hours. We appreciate you making some time for us tonight.
0: You got it. Have a good one.
2: Great stuff there. Ramona Shelburne, ESPN NBA Insider. I'm Emmett Golden alongside Tanitra Batiste. This is Game Night. Coming up next, does this draft class tomorrow have the opportunity to be one of the best of all time? We'll kick that around straight ahead. It's Game Night.
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0: Progressive Insurance. And there's been a whole lot of hype around this draft class. We just heard from Ramona Shelburne last segment that this has been the class that everybody has been talking about for a few years now. Tanitra, where do you think this draft class will rank when it comes to some of the best ever?
1: Yeah, that, oh man, it's tough because you always, it's the recency effect versus the primacy effect, right? So yes. You think about, I'm going with the primacy effect, just taking it back to like 84. That's always going to be a tough class to kind of overcome because we know what Jordan and Olajuwon and Barkley and Stockton have done. And then that's that 96 class. You got AI and Ray Allen, and then you got 03. And we know three of those four players came together as a super team in LeBron James and Chris Bosh and D. Wade, right? Mm-hmm. So it's always tough to say, but I'm going to go with what you said, which is if I put my thinking cap on about what those guys looked like, even when they were drafted, and you kind of thought, okay, like these players and this class, they have the opportunity to be a team we're talking about, you know, for decades to come. And we are. This is that class because you got the top tier talent, right? Again, we were talking about what Ramona was mentioning in terms of Darren Peterson, A.J. DeBonsa, Cam mm-hmm. Boozer, and their possibilities for what they can do at the top of the totem pole for the NBA draft. But here's the thing. It's really the depth, right? That really also is impressive with this class because we could also be talking about players that we talked about. Who's that next Jalen Brunson, for example? Like there could be a guy like a Kingston Fleming that we end up talking about. Darius Acuff Jr. is somebody who's very, very intriguing for a lot of players. Keaton Wagler, if you will. So I just think it may be not just the top talent that you're seeing in 2026, but it's also the depth in this class. And then we had talked about as well, you've got the whole shift of what's going to go on in 2027 as it relates to the draft and tanking and that sort of thing. So how you see that maybe dictating what happens in 2027 could also make this a class that you see sort of the last iteration of the draft and the lottery merry-go-round as we know it, which could also dictate how we see this class.
0: Yeah, it's interesting. I've turned into a hipster in this one topic, I guess, and that's recency bias, right? There, we do a lot. When I say we, I mean the media, I mean fans. Whatever's happening now is the greatest or the worst.
1: Yeah,
0: you know, there is
1: sure.
0: no middle. And I get it. You know, wait and see is terribly boring radio to listen to. So trust me, I understand. Been doing this for a while. I get that's not great radio. But it's hard for me to go, oh, yeah, they're all going to be Hall of Famers. You know, mm-hmm. they're all going to be Hall of Famers. With it being the NBA, well, the Basketball Hall of Fame,
1: that's
0: probably
1: right.
0: the easiest Hall of Fame to get into.
1: Sure.
0: You know, I don't know if that's a hot take or not. But I think about Kobe Bryant. Like, as I'm looking at this 96, Kobe was, what, the 13th pick, if I'm not mistaken?
1: Exactly, yeah.
0: Steve Nash was, like, 15 or something.
1: Yeah.
0: Like. So these guys that we list as, like, one of the greatest classes wasn't 1, 2, 3, 4, 5. I mean, obviously, Iverson went really high, you know. So
1: right.
0: This very well could be, but it might be, like that 96 where there's a guy taking 13th or 15th or 19th, you know, something like that. So I think it's going to be a good draft. I don't know if I'm ready to put them up there with the heavyweights.
2: Can I ask you guys a question?
1: Yeah, I think.
0: Yeah,
1: sure,
0: go ahead.
1: I'll
2: out of those three classes, which one is the best?
0: You know, this is tough for me. Because
1: because then you got to ask your definition. Like, what's our criteria?
2: I can give you a quick one. Well, just as far as what's your personal preference? Like, for me, if I had to think the best, I would probably say 84 because you got Mike, you got Hakeem, two of the most versatile players. Stockton, all-time leader in assists and steals, never be touched. Barkley MVP. So you got three MVPs and the guy that will never have his records touched. 03 is awesome, but that's star power.
1: Exactly. And I also would add to 84, Cam, the fact that you're looking at Michael Jordan with six rings. You're looking at Hakeem Olajuwon with two rings and in the NBA. But as you just mentioned, Emmett, we're not just talking about the NBA as because it's not the NBA Hall of Fame. It's the Basketball Hall of Fame. So the fact that you can look at what Hakeem Olajuwon was able to do even in his college days, if you will, I think that's what kind of if we look at just those top four players, right, the top four players that we're talking about in 84, in 96, and even in 2003, I think the resume across what they were able to do, I probably would have to say that's that class. But can I just say this too? Mm-hmm. I think that in addition to those three classes that everybody kind of talks about and kind of sees as the top three that you can argue are the top three classes of all time, you do have some other classes that are out there that, you know, are worthy of the conversation, if you will, because of kind of, like I said, what they were able to do across not just the NBA, but also looking at some of what they were able to do in their collegiate ranks and maybe what they were able to do besides win titles. One of the classes I'll throw out to you is maybe that 85 draft class. And that's why I was asking Cam, like, what are some of the criteria? Because you may look at how many all-star selections, 45. How many all-NBA nods, 29. Two MVPs, a finals MVP, and then the list goes on. And that's, of course, a class, going back to Emmett's point, where Karl Malone is the number 13th overall pick.
0: Yeah. Yeah. Let's hear from one of the youngsters that'll be in the draft tomorrow night. AJ DeBonsta, BYU forward and NBA, excuse me, easy for me to say, draft prospect, was with Malika Andrews and had this to say about how good this draft class is.
3: Yeah, I think at least 10 of us will probably be still playing when, let's say, 8 years down the road. I think that's how deep we are, but it can be more. And I think this will be probably one of the most talked about draft classes since LeBron's.
0: Okay. Yeah. I mean, that's fair because I do feel like the NBA draft, and I'm sure there are several examples that will counter this. I feel like it's been kind of light, you know, in the front of the draft. And I think of, you know, Alex Saar being drafted, you know, high in the draft 1 year. And, I feel like there's been a number of those type of guys taken high in the draft where I think most of these guys, at least the top five, six, seven picks, could definitely walk in and be contributors, you know, right away.
1: Yeah. Yeah, and lest as a Tar Heels fan, lest we forget Caleb Wilson as a part of that 2026 class. And sometimes he gets forgotten because of the injury that he sustained that kind of changed the trajectory for the Tar Heels this season. But, yeah, a healthy Caleb Wilson, pretty darn scary.
0: She is Tanitra Batiste. I am Emmett Golden. And I look at this list, and I'm like, I romanticized the 84 draft because, I mean, I get it. I'm like, whatever we kind of came up with is what we're going to be locked in on. Coming up next, we'll talk a little more on the NBA draft and the impact players that are ready to make an impact on the NBA. That's straight ahead on Game Night.
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0: There was a big trade in the NBA tonight, not the one that everybody is waiting for, between the Bucks, the Celtics, and the Heat. No, Minnesota sends Julius Randle and the 28th pick in tomorrow's NBA draft to the Brooklyn Nets in a three-team deal that sends Nick Claxton to the Chicago Bulls. Sources tell Arsham Sharania. So we have that going on earlier today. In the NBA, Trae Young announced he's staying put. The four-time All-Star intends to sign a four-year deal worth approximately $212 million to remain with the Washington Wizards after declining his player option ahead of free agency. We crowned a new champion in college baseball. The Oklahoma Sooners beat the Carolina Tar Heels 13-2, winning the series 2-1. Sticking on the baseball diamond, the Guardians fall to the White Sox 6-5. The Orioles are leading the Angels 5-0 in the top of the seventh. Padres on top of the Braves 1-0 in the bottom of the fifth. And right now, the last game of the night in the World Cup, Jordan and Algeria, 0-0. Coming up, myself and Tanitra Batiste will talk more NBA draft. That's straight ahead on Game Night.
1: In the Tuesday edition of Unsportsmanlike with Evan Cohen, Chris Canty, and me, Michelle Smallman. The NBA draft kicks off. We'll tell you who should be the number one pick and who could be a big draft day steal. It's Unsportsmanlike, 6 a.m. Eastern, right here on ESPN Radio, ESPN2, and ESPNU.

0: Insurance. And we started last segment talking about the best draft class, and could tomorrow's first round be as good as 84s with Jordan, Hakeem, Barkley, Stockton, or maybe 96 with Kobe and AI and Nash and Ray Allen, or 2003 with LeBron, Wade, Melo, and Bosh. It's some stiff competition, Tanisha, sure. Because there are some other drafts that are pretty good as well.
1: Yeah, and I think to your point, it really depends on kind of your definition, like we talked about with our EP Cam in the last segment. What are we kind of looking at? And in the case of 1984, you got a class there that's led by Michael Jordan, who was able to take the success at the collegiate level and really multiply that at the NBA level. So it's like the folklore of that class of 84 is legendary, because it didn't just stop at what they did in that first year, but they showed you kind of like, hey, we were that class. Hakeem Olajuwon, Charles Barkley, John Stockton, but we continue to be that class. And then you look at the longevity of just, I mean, how successful those guys were across the entirety of their career. I mean, Hakeem Olajuwon, for example, being the player who said, hey, in the absence of a Michael Jordan, I'm going to make sure my team takes advantage. So the only guy within that stretch to lead a team twice, no doubt, to an

0: over the first 7 years, like with the things that David Robinson was able to do. And then, of course, towards the back end of the career, able to win a couple chips on his own. And then the All-Star selections, the NBA nods. I mean, it was another crazy good class where, hey, 2026, you got a lot to live up to.
1: You do. And there's some other ones like 09, Steph Curry, yeah. James Harden, Blake Griffin, DeMar DeRozan, Drew Holiday. Like, that's you can't really sleep on that. That was a huge one. And then 2011, Kawhi.
0: 2011,
1: yeah. Kyrie, Klay Thompson, Jimmy Butler. So, if this draft class tomorrow night is anything like the ones we just named, then they're doing good. It also makes me feel like it's maybe more obtainable than I first thought. You know, as we keep going, I'm like, oh, that was a good draft, and that was a really good draft. So maybe, just maybe, it's not as hard that I believed it was to have actually a really good draft class.
0: Yeah, and I think, too, if they can be a draft class that isn't just – and we think that they can be, right? Because it's not just the top-tier talent where we're saying, hey, is it going to be Darren Peterson or A.J. DeBonta or Cam Boozer who's going to be that number one overall pick, regardless of who the number one pick is from those three guys or if they go 1, 2, 3. You go deeper in their class, and you've got an A-cup, and you've got a Wagler. So there are so many other players. You've got Kingston Flemings, who could be that player. That's how you start to talk about a full top-of-the-line best draft class ever. That's why we're having conversations about 84, because it wasn't just about the top-tier talent. It was also about the depth. Or even going into a class like 97 where, Tim Duncan, that's pretty obvious, playing almost two decades, winning two MVPs and five chips. But dig a little bit deeper, and you might see a guy like Tracy McGrady, who was one of those guys who we talked about. We kept seeing him ascend, maybe never got to that title, if you will, but ultimately you had him. And then you had some of the players that weren't necessarily stars, but they were what we like to call impact or even dependable role players. Because if you can be that, we just saw a team in the New York Knicks, outside of a Jalen Brunson, who was, of course, deep in his draft class, and a Karl-Anthony Towns, we saw a team full of players that were dependable, who knew the assignment, who knew that they were role players, and stepped into that and did well, like guys from that that class, like an Antonio Daniels, or like in that 97 class, or like a Derek Anderson, or Steven Jackson, who won chips, too. So
1: yeah. Yeah, she's Tanisha Batiste. I'm Emmett Golden. This is Game Night on ESPN Radio. 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Now, we know there's a headliner that everybody's waiting to find out where they go. That is Giannis, right? That is the Greek Freak. Where is he going? Is it going to be to Boston? Is it going to be to the Miami Heat? But, Tanisha, there are some other players that might not be the biggest stars in the world, but are some names and some impact players. We'll run through a few here. Ja Morant. Do you think Ja needs a change of scenery in order to kind of get back to where he was?
0: Yeah, I think that could be a great reset for him. Ja Morant's one of those guys who, you know how we have this conversation over and over about who's the next face of the NBA, right? Who's the next face of the league? And Ja Morant was in that conversation for a minute before all of the injuries and before the off the court, we'll call them challenges, that Ja Morant had experienced. So maybe the clock has expired on what he could do over in Memphis. Maybe it's just time for him to, I think you said it best, just kind of reset, start over, different scenery, maybe different coach, and maybe the positions that he could be put in with another franchise, maybe we'll see the Ja Morant that we saw those first couple of seasons where we thought this is a guy who could take a team to the next level.
1: Yeah, with Ja, as you alluded to, he had the NBA in his hand.
0: Yes.
1: Everybody, right, all the top players, won't say all, but a lot of the top players are, from overseas or from different countries, and everybody's been looking for that American player to go. Yep. He's up next, and it was Ja, and he just kind of blew it, right? But in America, we love the story of redemption. So
0: yes,
1: if Ja Morant could maybe get it, and I don't think it's Memphis's fault, by the way. I think it's a Ja Morant issue, but I do think a change of scenery will help him. How about Devin Booker? You think Devin needs to get out of Phoenix?
0: Yeah.

0: because it almost feels like, and maybe I shouldn't even say almost, let's just call it what it is. It feels like a waste of talent.
1: Yeah.
0: Because there's really nothing. If you look at the depth chart of the Phoenix Suns, whether it's 2026 or whether it's 2020, it just, they've never, in my opinion, given him enough pieces for them to be a legitimate contender. So you'd love to see a guy like Devin Booker, who's put his heart and soul in it, and is still fairly young. I mean, Devin Booker's only 29. He's averaging 26 points a game off of almost 46% shooting, and you just kind of wish for a guy who seems to have given it his all, and who really kind of seems like he's a good guy. You want to see him get an opportunity. And let's just face it, it's not just that the Phoenix Suns haven't really put him in position, but he's always been looking up at the top of the Western Conference. I'd love to see Devin Booker get an opportunity elsewhere.
1: It'd be cool. Looking at the money he makes,
0: that's
1: it would be really hard to like have him like a contender, right?
0: Yeah.
1: It would be really hard to figure all that out to get him. He's making like roughly an average of $66 million a year based on his contract extension and all that. Now, look, LeBron James, I'd love to see him come home and come to Cleveland and kind of help this young team, because the young team that the Cavaliers have talent. Maybe they're not as young as they used to be, but there are some intangibles that this team lacks. I think LeBron could help them with that, but Tanitra, I don't see him leaving L.A.
0: No, I think that, if anything, it may be just a back and forth, like a negotiation, because obviously he's probably going to have to look at a pay cut. I mean, $52.6 million is what he's made this past season. But ultimately, at the end of his career, which we all believe, even if it's not this season, it's coming.
1: Yeah.
0: You got to think that it's going to be one of two teams. It's either the Cavaliers, because you got the nostalgia piece there. And like you said, a guy in LeBron James who probably wouldn't mind developing talent for his hometown team. Or it's the Lakers. I think it's the Lakers. I think it's the Lakers. I think it's just more of how do they structure a deal that's going to be amenable to him to stick around for one more season.
1: Yeah, and that, look, I covered LeBron for a while here in Cleveland. You could tell he loves being a superstar in L.A.
0: Yeah.
1: Like, he enjoys that. Yeah, he's a Midwest kid and the kid from Akron, yada, yada, yada. He likes being, you know, in that Hollywood lifestyle. Finally, Austin Reeves, he's gone, in my opinion. I think he's on the next thing smoking. He'll get a max contract somewhere, as he should. I don't know if the Lakers should give him a max, so I think he is up out of L.A.
0: Yeah, I'm not sure. I think that as well. I know that he finished the season just on fire, if you will. And totally get that, of course, before for the injury. But I don't know that they feel like he's that guy, like you said, who should get the max deal. Of course, turning down an extension there is maybe him saying, hey, I think I can get something on the market, maybe around the $35 million market. Maybe he could, but the question becomes, what is it that Austin Reeves is looking to do? Because he may find himself in the likes of being considered, you've kind of heard the Nets bantered around. Well, we kind of saw something that they, a move that they made, and they're not exactly a contending team, right? The Pistons, Hawks have been bantered around, but I don't kind of see that happening, just because I think the Hawks are in a situation where they're not willing to maybe pay anything in the neighborhood of that $35 million. So I think the question becomes, what's more important? Is it more important for Austin Reeves to maximize what he can get on the market because of him being that top 10 scorer before the calf injury? Or is he looking to say, hey, I'd like an opportunity to run this thing back one more time, because I think as a healthy unit, we as the Lakers can be a contender in the West. I think that's what it's going to boil down to.
1: And that is our look at some of the impact players around the NBA that could use a change of scenery. She's Tanitra Batiste. I'm Emmett Golden. This is Game Night. Coming up next, we look to give some advice to some contending teams in the Eastern Conference right here on ESPN Radio.
2: 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Are Lamar Jackson and the Ravens headed in the right direction, or could they end up having another disappointing season? It's Unsportsmanlike, 6 a.m. Eastern, right here on ESPN Radio, ESPN2, and ESPNU.
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15: Reeves has got it. Alley-oop to Brady. Slam dunk.
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16: Bit of an anomaly. This is something that you don't normally see. Certainly showing you another way that you can win. DNA, culture, chemistry, and defining roles.
17: Leon Rose, since he took over the team, has never made a draft pick higher than 25. This was built through trade and courage of convictions. That results in this great moment.
18: The New York Knicks are unconventional in the way that they built it. They signed a free agent in Jalen Brunson, and then they go out and they trade for all of the other pieces that they needed to flank him with. And now they're NBA champions.

0: XM Channel 80. I do want to update some news, though. Earlier tonight, we saw that the Minnesota Timberwolves, they traded Julius Randle and the 28th pick to the Brooklyn Nets in the three-team trade that sent Nick Claxton to the Chicago Bulls, and the Timberwolves got Brooklyn's 33rd overall pick in tomorrow's draft. Well, we were wondering, what was that setting up?
1: Yes.
0: Shams Charania, our own right here at ESPN, says that Ayo Dosunmu intends to sign a five-year, $112 million contract to return to the Minnesota Timberwolves with the player option in the fifth season, sources tell ESPN. So we had Brian Windhorst on earlier, and he essentially said the Timberwolves just cut some salary. They got some guys that they want to re-sign, and this is the first one that we see.
1: Yeah, because that was one of the questions we were kind of asking as well that I asked.

0: about Julius Randle, yes, it's a salary dump, if you will, but we also know about the chemistry issues that were reported, especially dating back to the trade deadline where there were talks of the Timberwolves moving on from Julius Randle. So then you look at the follow-up from Shams Charania, and he talks about the fact that the Sunmu's agents worked with the Wolves executives to land the long-term contract, but he also talked about the fact that Dosunmu and Anthony Edwards gained a chemistry after his arrival in February. So you got to look at that. And we were talking about, hey, we wonder what the reaction will be from an Anthony Edwards in terms of some of these moves that this team is making. So at the end of the day, this is, yes, about a dump. But at the same token, you also think about this as a chemistry and where Anthony Edwards think this team needs to move. And another blockbuster, the one that we've all been waiting for, if I am reading my Twitter correctly, from Shams Charania, literally at 11:50 on June 22nd, the Milwaukee Bucks are trading franchise icon Giannis Antetokounmpo and Bobby Portis to the Miami Heat for Tyler Hero, Khalil Ware, Jaime Jaquez Jr., Kasper Siakouchounis, 3 first-round picks, including number 13, 1 pick swap, and 1 second-rounder. It has happened. Merry Christmas.
1: There it is. Yeah, there it is. Hey, they said before the draft is 10 minutes before tomorrow in the evening, right, on the East Coast anyway. Yeah, yes. So there it is, the Milwaukee Bucks trading Giannis and Bobby Portis to the Heat. Tyler Hero, Khalil Ware, Jaime Jaquez Jr., 3 first-round picks, a pick swap, a second-rounder. Man, this is a lot. So Giannis, yes, down to Miami. My initial reaction is cool. I don't think you're winning a title next year. Like, what else are there, or what else is Miami going to do? Yes, you have Giannis. And yes, you know, you have Bam, who scored at, was 83? You know, that set the record last year. I get it.
0: Right.
1: But what else do you have? They basically emptied out the cupboard of all of their assets, and now Giannis is Miami Heat.
0: Yeah, and that's the exact concern that you and I had, because we figured that they were going to have to part ways with Hero. We figured they'd have to part ways with Ware and Jaquez, but we were wondering maybe where else that deal was going to go. So Yakchunas, the 3 first-round picks, including that number 13 pick we had talked about earlier, then you got the pick swap in the second rounder, you know, as we mentioned. But yeah, you got to wonder, this has to be just the first of a domino move for the Miami Heat, because with the team as currently constructed, now that this trade is quote-unquote officially happening, as you mentioned, you've got Bam Adebayo, you've got Giannis, but where do you go from there? Because Andrew Wiggins, is he moving on? You've got Norman Powell. When you begin to look in terms of the depth, if you will, I think that's where sort of the biggest concern is, because when you look at a guy like Tyler Hero, he's the guy who really has been that starter, if you will, the guy who can just get you buckets, the guy who can just be the jump starter in terms of getting you points from beyond the arc. So what do you do about that? And then you look at a guy in Jaime Jaquez who's really been good for them, 15 points, 5 rebounds early in his career, their number one pick from 2023 for that team, if you will, moving on from him. And then you look at Yakachunas. So, this is a blockbuster deal that really the Heat are saying, hey, we're going all in for Giannis. But the question becomes, Giannis, Bam, now what?
1: Yes, that's that part of it. There's another side of this. What do the Boston Celtics now do with Jaylen Brown, who they basically told everybody we're trying to trade him? And if there wasn't a problem before, it probably is going to be a problem now. Now, we heard from Brian Windhorst, and he said a lot of his conversations today were about what are some other places that Jaylen Brown could end up. So there is a whole lot, again, breaking news. Milwaukee Bucks have traded Giannis to the Miami Heat for 4 players, 3 first round picks, a pick swap, and a second rounder. You think the second rounder was like they were holding out, like, nah, man, we need some more. We need more. All right, fine. We'll give you a 2. Okay. All right, deal. Yeah, we'll get that done.
0: Right, yeah, because when you think about the fact that they got the four players that they did, and then they've got the three first-rounders, so was the one pick swap and the one second-rounder, were those the two
1: pieces
0: that sealed
1: things
0: the
1: up?
0: Deal?
1: Right.
0: Was that the holdup? And what I'm interested in seeing as well, and I'm sure we'll get that information soon enough, what the deal was that the Celtics put on the table
1: right.
0: that ultimately this Heat deal won up that. I'm interested to see what happens there as well. To your point about where do the Celtics go from here, because there is still that question of, okay, what are you going to do with Jaylen Brown? And if you, the Celtics, thought that you were one Giannis away mm-hmm. from being back as a top contender in the East, where do you go now to be one player away or one move away from, again, being in the conversation to be a top number one or number two contender coming out of the Eastern Conference?
1: Yeah, huge, huge breaking news. Let's get some reaction from the streets as well. 888-SAY-ESPN, that's 888-729-3776. Giannis to the Miami Heat. Does that make them a contender, or did they just shuffle the deck? You know, it kind of feels a little bit like that to me. Like, they're better. They are better, but how much better? And also, what does this mean for the Boston Celtics? We will continue to discuss this. Big news. We've been waiting for it, and it drops 10 minutes before midnight on the East Coast. And, hey, we got you for another hour. She's Tanitra Batiste. I'm Emmett Golden. This is Game Night. Coming up next, we'll continue this reaction on a blockbuster deal in the NBA.
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1: You asked for it and you got it. A blockbuster deal in the NBA. The Milwaukee Bucks are trading franchise icon Giannis Antetokounmpo and Bobby Portis to the Miami Heat for a package that includes four players, three first-round draft picks, a pick swap, and a second-rounder. Sources tell Arsham Sharania. Now, the Celtics were also involved in this deal. They have offered up, or did offer up, Jaylen Brown and two first-round picks. So that is the package that the Boston Celtics had presented, but the Milwaukee Bucks decide to go with the Miami Heat. Myself and Tanitra Batiste will continue to talk about this on game night. A championship happened in men's college baseball as the Oklahoma Sooners beat the North Carolina Tar Heels 13-2 and win the best of three 2-1, and they are now the champions. In the FIFA World Cup, Jordan right now up on Algeria 1-0. Earlier in the day, Argentina beat Austria 2-0. France beat Iraq 3-0. And Norway defeated Senegal 3-2. Coming up next, more reaction on the blockbuster deal. Giannis headed to South Beach.
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1: Arsham Sharania is reporting that the Heat are sending Giannis Antetokounmpo, or the Bucks are sending Giannis to the Heat, I should say. The Heat, they're sending four players, three first-round picks, a pick swap, and a second-round pick. I'm Emmett Golden. She's Tanitra Batiste's Game Night on ESPN Radio, the ESPN app, SiriusXM, Channel 80. We are presented by Progressive Insurance. And I think now that we know what both teams were offering, all right, yeah. The Celtics were offering Jaylen Brown two first-round picks. Not a bad package at all.
0: Sure.
1: There are just so many assets that the Heat gave up that – I guess I understand it from the Bucks standpoint, because again, sure. I don't, whether you think any of these players that they sent are going to be part of the future, they right. are assets, you know, yeah. and you need assets in order to make moves, because we know Milwaukee, I'm from a Midwest city in Cleveland. I know though the Midwest cities aren't really places for free agents. So you got to have the assets to trade for superstars. But I'm still a little surprised that he ended up being in Miami.
0: Yeah, and going back to the Milwaukee Bucks and maybe their decision in going with the asset-rich package from the Miami Heat versus maybe fewer assets from the Boston Celtics. Well, you know, it's a copycat league as well, right? Mm-hmm. So taking nothing away from the New York Knicks, you still see a formula that's kind of been what we've seen, at least from the West, the last couple of years, right? Mm-hmm. The West representatives in the NBA Finals, Oklahoma City, that's what they do. They stack assets and they built through the draft, and that's how, as you mentioned, a Midwest team from a smaller market was able to win an NBA title. San Antonio Spurs, another team that is from a smaller market and a little bit more of an attraction for some free agents, but not necessarily always the top tier free agents, building through the draft, that's how they then get to represent the West in the NBA Finals. So maybe a Milwaukee team is looking and saying, okay, we will part ways with a Giannis Antetokounmpo, but we look at what we have right now and we say there are some players that maybe coupled with some of these draft picks that we might get, especially because, remember, we're talking about a 2026 class that's deep, a 2027 class that may be deep, and they're saying, hey, we know we're not going to be in position to contend in the next couple of seasons, and or we're okay with that, but what we're looking to do is maybe use the blueprint from the Thunder, the blueprint from the Spurs, and maybe see if we can take these picks and start to build a team that can contend in the future in the East and kind of get back to being in the top six or the top four of the discussion in the East. And we're willing to part ways with Giannis, who got us that championship, to say, hey, the way that we're going to reload is from a team aspect of building through young assets.
1: And there is a chance. I don't know if it's a good chance, but there's a chance that those Miami Heat picks end up being lottery picks. Because remember, the lottery has changed now. So even if you make the play-in, right, you know, you could still end up, you'll still end up in the lottery. Now, the Bucks need to be careful because they don't want to be the worst three teams in the NBA because then you get penalized. So this is a very interesting situation with all of the picks that they got. Again, three first-rounders, a pick swap, first-round pick swap, and a second. So I'm very interested to see how this all unfolds because we know, look, Giannis is a great player. He hasn't always been healthy. And you know, it kind of happens when you get older in your career. If he misses some games and they're a play-in team, or God forbid they miss the playoffs, I mean, you know, they won 43 games last year, you know, obviously without Giannis. They're better on the top end, but they have no depth right now, which makes me wonder exactly where those picks might end up.
0: Yeah. And two, I think another intriguing aspect of this is what exactly happens with where the Heat go in terms of what they're trying to do in 26 and beyond.
1: Right.
0: Just looking at some of the moves that Pat Riley has made over the years with some of those elite pickups, right? Because you do see LeBron James, Shaquille O'Neal, Chris Bosh, Alonzo Mourning, Jimmy Butler, and you think, okay, we know what LeBron and Chris Bosh were able to do in helping that team to win a title. Same thing for Shaquille O'Neal and Alonzo Mourning, right? And Jimmy Butler basically dragging the Miami Heat to the NBA Finals a couple seasons ago. But there were also other star players around those elite Miami pickups that allowed those teams to get to and or win the NBA championship. That, to me, becomes the question to see what kind of wizardry Pat Riley is going to pull off after acquiring Giannis to be able to put this team in the same position that he put them in, this franchise in, before when he acquired some of those other elite players.
1: Yeah, it's really interesting. I'm, you know, does he go after, you know, old like Harrison Barnes, you know, guys like that? Tobias Harris, who I don't know if he would be interested in leaving Detroit, because right now I'd probably say Detroit is still a better team, you know? I know that that might sound weird to say because it's like the Heat just got Giannis, but looking at the entire roster. So, yeah, they're going to have to do more, but with what, you know, maybe it's cap space because they can't trade. I won't say they can't. They obviously can do that, but they just don't have enough assets, you know, right now. You would think to make another trade of any significance. She's Tanitra Batista. I'm Emmett Golden. This is Game Night. The other thing I thought about was there was a lot of conversation about finding other teams to make this work. It might be a three-team deal. It might be, you know, we saw a three-team deal earlier today with Julius Randle, the Bulls, and the Nets. And I was kind of under the assumption, the reason why it was taken up, you know, to this point, taking so long, because you knew it was going to happen, was because maybe there were other teams that wanted to get involved to facilitate this. Well, it didn't. It was it's straight up between those two. So now, and again, it's unfortunate that a big move happened. And I'm like, what's next? You know?
0: Yeah,
1: because that's all I'm thinking about.
0: Oh, for sure. Yeah. And then you think about some, because we were, our postulating earlier about, okay, where what do these moves really mean for these respective teams, right? Like, even if a Boston Celtics team says, okay, we're still, this front office, we're still making calls, we're still taking calls about Jaylen Brown, well, what does this move now mean for him as potentially that domino effect? And we talked to Ramona Shelburne about that earlier, like, where's that next move? Who might be that next move? And what are teams kind of thinking when they're making those moves? So as quickly as we found out about the Julius Randle move and kind of determining what the rationale was for the Minnesota Timberwolves, part one of that being, hey, we want to be able to do a cash dump. But part two of that is, okay, that can't be the only move. And then lo and behold, we find out that they are looking at giving Ayo Dosunmu the five-year deal with the Timberwolves, someone who Anthony Edwards began to develop a chemistry with once they acquired him from the Bulls back in February. So, yeah, you now start looking at, okay, how is this going to kind of impact what some of those other teams are looking to do now that the major chip has fallen?
1: Yeah, and you know what? Give it to Pat Riley. He is the king of big game hunting, right?
0: Sure.
1: He has – this is a man that has made moves for LeBron, Shaq, Chris Bosh, Alonzo Mourning, Jimmy Butler, and a few more. So when Pat says he wants a star, he goes and gets one, and it to me, it feels natural to see Giannis. I saw a picture of him in a Heat uniform. Didn't look weird at all. Didn't look weird at all. I feel like we'll see a bunch of those Heat jerseys leaving the games early, you know, down there. But they will come to show up and see Giannis.
0: Oh, yeah, as they should, because one of the other things that we talked about with Brian Windhorst, now, granted, you don't necessarily have anyone to kick the ball out to, right, if you're Giannis Antetokounmpo, but he is a guy who at least has the ability to handle the ball, go inside, and if he needs to kick it out for, you know, someone out in three-point land, he can do that. So he does give you some semblance of versatility, but I think our question still becomes, if they're a team, especially depending on how comfortable they are or aren't going over aprons, if you will, like, what are they actually going to do to round out this team? And is rounding out the team for what, if the answer to that question is just to get out of the play-in, at least in year one? Because as of now, that's the only thing I think this move can do for them, unless we see somehow, some way, Pat Riley works his magic and gets some additional impact players, maybe another star, who then puts that team not just out of the play-in and not just into the top six, but like squarely in the conversation of say, your Boston Celtics. And I'll put the Detroit Pistons in there just because they did get the number one seed this year. Mm-hmm. But a team like them, and of course, like we said, the Boston Celtics, or even your Cleveland Cavaliers, who were in that top four, and I imagine a team like the New York Knicks, who maybe didn't end up in was that number three seed, if you will, maybe didn't end up in the top two, but ultimately end up in that third seed position and ultimately end up winning a title.
1: Yeah, crazy stuff. She's Tanitra Batiste. I'm Emmett Golden. This is Game Night. Coming up next, are the Heat now the favorites to win the East, and what will Boston do with Jaylen Brown? That's straight ahead right here on Game Night.
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1: Yeah, baby.
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2: 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Doctor, summer is supposed to be relaxing, but travel can come with surprises. 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

0: NBA as the Milwaukee Bucks trade Giannis Antetokounmpo and Bobby Portis. Let's not forget about Bobby now. Bobby's part of this too. He has been traded to the Miami Heat for four players. Tyler Hero, Khalil Ware, Jaime Jaquez, just to name a few. And then three first-round picks, a first-round pick swap, and a second rounder. I'm Emmett Golden. She's Tanitra Batiste's Game Night on ESPN Radio. We also know that the Celtics, they put in a bid. They made an offer for Giannis that was centered around Jaylen Brown and two first-round picks. Now, Tanitra, that hasn't happened, and you put it out there, not you personally, but the Celtics put it out there that they're trading Jaylen Brown. Everybody knew he was made available. It feels like you're going to have to probably still move him. And now the best piece you could get in return is off the board.
1: So you're basically saying that the Celtics can't, you know, send Jaylen Brown a little text and say, oh, my God, you know, we were just kidding. Like, we love you. You know, we want to keep you.
0: That was Jaylen Green. It was a different green.
1: It was Jaylen Green.
0: Yeah, it was a different color. Brown.
1: One of the other 32 Jaylens in the
0: right.
1: NBA. Not you, bro. But
0: right.
1: No, real talk, that is going to be a very difficult conversation because, granted, there have always been those rumors that the Celtics, the last few years, that is, that the Celtics were open to moving on from Jaylen Brown. But I don't think we've ever seen it gain this much steam. And there was never really a player in contention that the Celtics really coveted like they coveted Giannis Antetokounmpo. So this is a little bit different than just the rumor mill saying that the Celtics want to move on from Jaylen Brown. Because now, according to our own Sham Sharania, we know the specifics. Jaylen Brown and a couple of first-round picks. Like, they put something substantive on the table for the Bucks. So now the question becomes, where can or where should a guy like Jaylen Brown, who was sixth in MVP voting this season, who showed you that he could essentially carry a team to the number two seed in the absence of Jason Tatum, now seems like he's comfortable and confident with all the things that would come with being the player. Where does that guy go? And I know that here in Atlanta, the answer for the hometown kid is here, everybody. That's been the answer. Like, there has been a campaign for Jaylen Brown to come here for the last couple of seasons. But here's the challenge. Jaylen Brown makes a boatload of money.
0: Yes, he does.
1: And $57 million is probably not somewhere that the Hawks are willing to go. But couple that with as much of a fit as he would be, and this would be his team, because this season the vocal leader for the Hawks was CJ McCollum, who they did decide to re-sign to a one-year deal. The heart and soul of the team as far as their guy ascending to superstar status was Jalen Johnson, but in terms of that guy who you'd put the ball in his hands in the final seconds of a game, take away the two games that they won against the Knicks in the postseason, in the first round of the playoffs. But who's that guy? Jaylen Brown is that guy. Jaylen
0: right.
1: Brown can close a game out. You can put the ball in his hands, and he can be the guy. The challenge there will be what the Celtics would require for letting Jaylen Brown go, and they would want that other Jaylen, Jaylen Johnson. And the Hawks will say a collective, oh, hell no. they're not giving him up. When it came down to it, as the team was approaching the trade deadline, the questions were, hey, we want to make this team better to get to have a good second round. I'm sorry, a good second half of the season run. But who's it going to be? They decided to move on from Trae Young.
0: Yeah.
1: There were questions and inquiries about Jaylen Johnson, and it was an unequivocal no. And if I can just say this, I think the biggest challenge with Jaylen Brown as well is, where does he go where he can be the guy that he wants to be now, which is that guy? And another good team for him, I think, as far as fit would be, like maybe a Minnesota Timberwolves, but they got a guy. Atlanta.
0: Yeah, it's not his team.
1: It wouldn't be Jaylen Brown's team. Yeah, it wouldn't be your team. The only other team where maybe it's your team, and that's kind of an outside chance, would be maybe like a Houston Rockets.
0: Yeah, I mean, even with KD on the roster, I don't know.
1: Exactly. So
0: Tanitra, it comes down to this. He's got to get over that I want my own team stuff.
1: Yeah.
0: Unless he wants to play for the Memphis Grizzlies.
1: Right.
0: You know, the Kings,
1: yep.
0: the Nets, or the Bulls or something.
1: For
0: you
1: sure.
0: know, if he wants to play for those, then you can have your own team. Here's the another issue, especially for teams in the Eastern Conference. The reason why the Celtics were okay with trading Jaylen Brown to the Bucks in conference because they weren't threatened by the
1: right.
0: Bucks. Look, the Cavaliers could say, hey, Evan Mobley for Jaylen
1: yeah.
0: Brown. Nah, we don't want to do that because
1: right.
0: you guys might be better than us now.
1: For sure.
0: The Detroit Pistons. Like
1: yeah.
0: the Detroit Pistons, they're not going to trade Jaylen Brown to the Pistons because
1: right.
0: that could put them over the edge. So now you got to look out west. And,
1: yep.
0: I mean, I feel like Boston just made a problem they didn't have to make. Like they kind of
1: yeah.
0: created one on their own.
1: Yeah, because I think from what you saw in this team and what they were able to do in vaulting their way into the number two spot in the East going into the postseason with Jason Tatum only playing like maybe the last 17 games or so, it showed you what Joe Mazzulla is able to do with a limited cast of characters. Because remember, when we looked at the depth chart for this team going into this season, everyone thought that they were going to be very similar to the Indiana Pacers. Like, this was just going to be sort of a gap year or
0: right.
1: a bridge year. And then all of a sudden, you started really getting some good things out of their supporting players. Like, they were definitely playing over their heads to the point where you think, okay, the Boston Celtics really don't have much to do. Yes, we know that it was that shocking early exit in Game 7 to the Philadelphia 76ers, but you do also think one of two things could have happened. Like, that could have been, hey, Tatum went down and he wasn't available, or this team was still low-key struggling with how to reinsert Tatum into the lineup when all of those players had taken on roles that they weren't accustomed to. Now you want them to kind of fall back into the roles that they were supposed to have. So I don't know. I think you make a great point about the fact that it's kind of limiting for Jaylen Brown if he's looking for the team where he can be the man, because most of the teams where he can be the man, if you still want to be with a contender,
0: right.
1: they probably already have the man, or they don't have the means or want to use the means to get you, or you're going to be with a team that really is not even a part of the conversation.
0: Right. And sign, I don't think he would want to do that. You know, I think
1: Yeah,
0: I don't think he would want to do that. So then, like, you got to look in the Western Conference, because the teams that would be motivated in the East, I mean, even in just throwing names, like the Raptors, like, you don't want to put Brown on the Raptors, you know, because all of a sudden, like I said, you probably. Is there a trade that they could win where they get the better player back? I don't think so. You know, I'd be shocked. Like, this was probably the Giannis move was probably the only move where you could argue Giannis is better than Jaylen Brown. There aren't a lot of guys that are better than Jaylen Brown, and
1: yeah.
0: the ones that are, teams aren't trying to let go of them because most of those teams are trying to win a championship at this moment.
1: Yeah, and it's interesting because, like you said, I'm looking even down to the Orlando Magic and the Philadelphia 76ers teams who are trying to figure out themselves how to get out of the play-in that space of 7-10.
0: Mm-hmm.
1: And a Jaylen Brown can certainly get you there. Like, there are multiple teams in the East where it's like, yeah, no, you really can't send him there
0: right.
1: because you could send him to a team where they are a Jaylen Brown away
0: mm-hmm.
1: from being able to vault into the top six. And do you want that? I thought the goal for you was to say, hey, we'd like to build on the fact that we surprisingly were that number two team. And don't forget, we're not just talking about those teams that are in that 7-10 space, but you do have a little team down there, just giving an example
0: mm-hmm.
1: of like an Indiana Pacers who are below that line because
0: yeah.
1: they didn't have Tyrese Halliburton. So the options are definitely limited in the East.
0: Yeah, and it'll be interesting just to see what Boston does and how they react. Look, if Jaylen Brown goes, hey, man, it's part of the business, that's all good, then the Celtics are lucky, right? Because this has been a guy that, at least from the outside, everybody has said, man, they disrespect this dude. It's always Tatum, when, you know, Jaylen Brown was finals MVP. You know, helped him win a championship. And I could see where, you know, maybe it's like, hey, I want a little bit of love, you know, and everybody's like, oh, Tatum came back. Remember the big celebration when Tatum came back? And it's Tatum's like, man, I've been keeping this team atop the Eastern Conference this whole time. So it'd be very interesting. Coming up next, we'll talk to someone who we talked to earlier, because breaking news never sleeps, neither do we. She's Tanitra Batista. I'm Emmett Golden. This is Game Night.
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19: 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Slam dunk.
7: Your home.
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0: The Milwaukee Bucks said they would trade Giannis Antetokounmpo before the first round of the NBA draft, and they did it 10 minutes before midnight. On the East Coast, as the Bucks send Giannis and Bobby Portis to the Miami Heat for a package that includes four players, three first-round picks, a pick swap, and a second-round pick. So a lot of assets going on there. We do know also that the Boston Celtics put in a bid that was centered around Jaylen Brown and two first-round picks. The Bucks decided to go with the Heat. Let's take a look at the baseball diamond. The White Sox beat the Guardians 6-5. The Detroit Tigers beat the Yankees 5-3. It's the bottom of the eighth where the Padres lead the Braves 1-0. And sticking on the diamond this time, we're doing a little college World Series as the Oklahoma Sooners win the national championship 13-2, best of a three-game series. They beat North Carolina 2-1. Coming up next, more on the Blockbuster Move with myself, Emmett Golden, and Tanitra Batiste on game night.
20: Coming up on the Tuesday edition of Unsportsmanlike with Evan Carr, Michelle Smallman, and me, Chris Canny. Are Lamar Jackson and the Ravens headed in the right direction, or could they end up having another disappointing season? It's Unsportsmanlike, 6 a.m. Eastern, right here on ESPN Radio, ESPN2, and ESPNU.

0: AM Channel 80. 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I'm still blown away at the amount of assets. Now, while I don't believe they're top-tier assets,
1: right,
0: they are assets. And when you have four players, you have three first-round picks, pick swap and all that, the Bucks have put themselves in a position where I don't think it'll be quick, but they can kind of get themselves back to respectability at the very least.
1: Yeah, and I want to go back to something you mentioned as well, because we don't want to miss out on the fact that they did get Bobby Portis, a solid player, and we don't know right now, and this is something that maybe we can ask that question of Ramona Shelburne, but ultimately speaking, it'll be interesting to see how Miami is already an attractive destination for players, but getting a Giannis and the aggressiveness with which the Heat went after him, whom else can they attract in this process?
0: Yeah, let's bring in Ramona Shelburne again, ESPN NBA insider. Ramona, thank you so much for joining us again.
1: Double duty.
0: That's right. News, you know, news doesn't sleep. Why should we? Your reaction to this blockbuster trade?
2: Well, you know, it felt like it was going to be Boston for a little of today, just based on who we talked to in the league. But I always just thought Miami has made the most sense for Giannis the whole time, because this is what, first of all, he has the same agent as Bam Adebayo, okay? And they're very comfortable with that organization. But just think about that front court pairing. That front court

0: of, as you mentioned, getting yourself out of the play-in round, but does it really put you in that contention of the quote-unquote elite in the East?
1: Yeah, I think that's just a problem you deal with later. I think you look at you know, the ability to get a star, and that's what Pat Riley's been, you know, that he's always been able to go get a star. And I think that once you have the star and now you have two stars, you know, the rest writes itself. So that's a problem for another day. Okay. But when you are trying to get a, sorry, I'm getting ready for SportsCenter as I'm talking to you. you're trying to, I got to do 17 things at once right now. Once you have that star in hand, then you build the team out around from there. And I think they have a pretty solid feeling about how they can develop, the rest of their team. And you don't have to have, I mean, look, go back to the Heatles. Who was the point guard on those teams? Mario Chalmers.
2: Sure. Yeah.
1: Right?
2: Yeah.
1: I mean, you know, like you got two great guys, and that's where you start.
3: Yeah, hey, well said. Hey, Ramona, we'll let you run and jump
1: Thank
3: on SportsCenter. We
1: you.
3: Appreciate you joining us again.
1: Thank you. I know. I'm putting my makeup on. You know, our job is really funny sometimes. You know,
0: like, love it.
1: I'm throwing my makeup. I was putting the kids down a minute ago. I thought it would happen tonight or tomorrow. I was thinking tomorrow because it was getting late. But, you know, that's how it goes.
3: That
1: I'm
3: is how
1: LA,
3: it goes.
1: So.
3: All right, well, we appreciate it. There she is, Ramona Shelburne. ESPN NBA insider, join us doing double, triple duty, as we all do. That's the gig, right? That is how it goes. News doesn't wait for anybody, no matter what. And this is big breaking news. Again, the Heat have traded for Giannis. And, you know, the more as we talk through this and I think about it, and I know I was at the beginning of the show, I'm like, the Heat, what can they really give the Bucks? They give them assets and, honestly, an opportunity to lose, you know, because if you get Brown back in return, as I believe Ramona said, what are you trying to do? Are you trying to win a championship? Like, no, you're not. You're not close to winning a championship, even if you put Jaylen Brown on the Bucks. So I think the Bucks had a conversation. They said, listen, this is a rebuild. Let's rebuild. We don't need a superstar to do that.
0: Yeah, I agree. I think that when you look at where the Milwaukee Bucks are now, as far as that depth chart there, I mean, there really is a depth chart full of guys like Jaime Jaquez, who he's solid, right? He'll give you 15 points a night. And you look at a guy like Tyler Hero, who'll give you nearly 21. So you got some pieces there should you decide to keep some of the assets that you were able to obtain from the Miami Heat. But more importantly, you now have the ability to say, hey, with a Kyle Kuzma or even a Miles Turner, like, let's just evaluate some of the guys that we were able to acquire in free agency, coupled with some of these guys that now we're able to acquire this offseason. And we got picks on top of picks on top of picks. Let's see if we can build a team that, while they may not be able to contend today or tomorrow, we're not looking for that. We're looking for a team that can contend in 3 to 5 years. Because, I mean, let's face it. The Milwaukee Bucks weren't a Giannis Antetokounmpo away from
3: competing. No, they weren't. Right. Yeah.
0: Yeah.
3: 100%.
0: Yeah, so they weren't going to get Jaylen Brown, and all of a sudden that was going to vault them into the top six of the conversation in the Eastern Conference. So, yeah, as we play it out, and something that Ramona Shelburne mentioned as well, if you have Bam, and Bam having the stellar season that he had, just continuing to kind of evolve his game and continuing to be that guy, and Giannis looking for his own fresh start, maybe not the type of fresh start as Ja Morant, but a reset for Giannis.
3: Yeah.
0: So take those two things into consideration, and guys who have the same agent, have a prior existing relationship, you may not need a superstar necessarily, although the Miami Heat can probably attract superstars to round out their backcourt, but you may not necessarily need that. You get yourself some strong impact players, some strong role players that understand who they need to be from maybe the third position through to like the eighth in that rotation, and all of a sudden you're able to do something with this Miami Heat team. If you're not able to maybe get it done this year, other than maybe getting them out of would we say play in hell?
3: Yeah,
0: maybe Eric Spoelstra has the makings, or you're showing this team that, hey, you, we're

0: putting something together that can work in maybe 2027. We've seen that before from them, right?
1: Right.
0: Where they get these pieces and it's like year one, and maybe not, they're not year that they're quite year two.
1: Right. And look, Bobby Portis is part of this, so that's some depth on the front line.
0: Yeah.
1: You know,
0: 15 points a night for sure.
1: Yeah, yeah. Not, you could do much worse than having Bobby Portis on your team for sure. So I'll take that into account. I still don't think they're the top half of the Eastern Conference.
0: Okay.
1: Maybe they're close. You know,
0: yeah.
1: Maybe they're fifth. You know, we'll see. I'd love to see it together. We also talked about Jaylen Brown. What does this mean for him and the Celtics after the Celtics made him available and really centered their offer around him? That one guy tweets the show and says, you may trade Brown to the West, maybe Phoenix. That's an opportunity to get Devin Booker back in return. That's a big name. For what Joe Mazzulla likes to do, I mean, that would work, you know, because he does like to shoot a bunch of threes, but you do lose some of that length and that defensive prowess that really the Celtics have hung their hat on. So it's really I can't wait over the next 48 hours or so to see what comes out of the wash with all this. And I'm glad, you know, I put some clothes in the washer at like 7 o'clock and forgot all about it. Until I said that. But I digress. I'm sorry. But
0: well, hey, the night that you and I have had, you are forgiven because
1: yes.
0: We went from waiting Giannis watch 2026 to
1: right.
0: All of a sudden Julius Randle drops in our lap, Ayo Dosunmu drops in our lap, just in terms of Julius Randle being traded and Ayo Dosunmu getting an extension. So hey, we can understand why maybe your clothes are probably still somewhere in the spin cycle.
1: Yeah. Absolutely. I was like, hold on, that was like 5-6 hours ago I
0: right.
1: put those clothes in there. Well, hey, it's almost 1 o'clock on the East Coast, so I'll be able to take care of it soon. She's Tanitra Batiste. I'm Emmett Golden. This is Game Night. Coming up next, we'll cap off a big night of breaking news and look forward to the first round of the NBA draft. It's Game Night.
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0: tonight on ESPN Radio, the ESPN app, Sirius XM, Channel 80. I'm Emmett Golden alongside Tanitra Batiste. 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If you've been under a rock, don't worry about it. That's why we're here. The Bucks have traded Giannis to the Miami Heat for a package that includes four players: Tyler Hero, Khalil Ware, Jaime Jaquez, Yakashunis. If I said that right, I probably destroyed his last name. I apologize. Three first round picks, a pick swap, and a second round pick as well. So that's been going on. And I do want to kind of remind everybody, in smaller news, the World Cup has been going on right now. Algeria is up 2-1 over Jordan in the 85th minute. And that World Cup update is brought to you by Gusto. 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
1: Yeah, and the Oklahoma Sooners, Boomer Sooners, congratulations to them on their World Series, their College World Series. They absolutely smoked the North Carolina Tar Heels, number 5 seed in the tournament, 13-2. This was, of course, game 3, the do or die. And, yeah, congratulations to a team that went 9 straight, like knocking out so many teams that were seeded. And this, an OU team not ranked, and just blazing through. So congratulations to them on winning the title tonight.
0: Yeah, no doubt. A historic run, you know.
1: For sure.
0: And again, we're talking about historic runs. Check out this with SportsCenter, a new interview podcast from Rich Eisen featuring SportsCenter legends who all went on a huge run. 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This was SportsCenter is presented by Gusto. We were joined tonight by the hardest working woman in show business, Ramona Shelburne. She joined us twice, and we asked her about Giannis being traded to, you know, Miami and why it always made sense for Giannis and the Bucks.
2: I always just thought Miami has made the most sense for Giannis the whole time, because this is what, first of all, he has the same agent as Bam Adebayo, okay? And they're very comfortable with that organization. But just think about that front court pairing. The front court pairing is amazing right now. And I know that Jaylen Brown's a bona fide star, 6th in MVP voting, but, like, what's the point of Milwaukee trading for Jaylen Brown right now? Like, what are they trying to accomplish? Are you trying to continue to win? Are you trying to build for the future? Are you going to flip Jaylen Brown? Like, it just didn't make sense from Milwaukee's standpoint. And I think for the Heat, they're always big game hunting. That's what they've been waiting for. I mean, you've seen what this team is able to do the whole time, and it's been a 9th or 10th seed. This is kind of what they've been waiting for.
0: Yeah, and again, that's Ramona kind of hit me when she said, well, what would the Bucks really be trying to do, you know, if they were to go after Jaylen Brown? Now, here's another interesting little footnote on this. The Haslam Zone, the Milwaukee Bucks, and the Cleveland Browns. In less than a month, Jimmy and D Haslam have traded Myles Garrett, the Browns' best player, away to L.A., and they just traded the Bucks' best player to Miami. So that's, you know, it's tough when you're trading superstars, but they just traded two of the best in the league in less than a month.
1: Yeah, and in very similar fashion to two teams that basically said blank them picks. Because that's how the LA Rams operate, because they're always in win-now mode. So it made perfect sense because of how they operate, making those kinds of big moves for players like they did with Matthew Stafford, and now, again, with Myles Garrett, as you just mentioned, parting ways with Cleveland Browns. And now here we are again. Miami, Ramona said it as well. That was a team that, with under Pat Riley's leadership, they went after the likes of Shaquille O'Neal, LeBron James, Chris Bosh, saying, hey, we want to win now. You want picks? Take the picks. Like Giannis Antetokounmpo, they figured, hey, you want picks? Take the picks. We don't care if you get those three first rounders. We don't care if there's a pick swap and a second rounder. We believe that, of course, we're going to have to add to the backcourt because of the loss of Hero and Jaquez and Ware. But ultimately speaking, we believe that we are, on some level, with some additions, we believe that we are a Giannis away from being a real contender in the East. And if what it takes is you taking these picks that we don't really care about because those picks, they didn't feel we're going to make them more of a contender just to get, not just like be a contender, but even to get out of the play-in. Mm-hmm. I mean, because that's where they've kind of been. They've kind of been in play-in hell as well. So I think they were just looking at it from that perspective of, hey, yes, these are some quality players that we're moving on from. There's some young players who had potential, but you can't pass up the opportunity to get someone like Giannis to be able to put in the front court, and let's see how we can build around those two guys to maybe this year, for starters, get us out of the play-in, and maybe next year vault ourselves into, with some other additions, vault ourselves into maybe the top three or four in the East and get back to being in that conversation we were in a couple of years ago when the likes of a Jimmy Butler basically dragged us into the NBA Finals.
0: Yeah, and we asked Ramona about the Heat and where do they go from here.
2: Yeah, I think that's just a problem you deal with later. I think you look at you know, the ability to get a star, and that's what Pat Riley's been, you know, that he's always been able to go get a star. And I think that once you have the star and now you have two stars, you know, the rest writes itself. So that's a problem for another day. And once you have that star in hand, then you build the team out around from there. And I think they have a pretty solid feeling about how they can develop the rest of their team.
0: Yeah, and they'll be able to do it through the draft and with the assets that they have. Another thing that was interesting, and I don't know if there's been a rule written against this since they changed the lottery. I didn't see the word protected with any of those first-round picks. I'm not even sure you can protect first-round picks anymore with the way the new lottery rules are. So, you know, back in the day, if there were lottery protections, Giannis could get hurt this year and the Heat would have a bad year and you wouldn't give up a pick. Well, it doesn't seem like that's an option any longer. So I think the Bucks were shrewd, you know, from a business standpoint, and said, no, we want the whole war chest. Give us every asset you got, because who knows what that might end up being.
1: Yeah, I think that's a great point that you make. And no, the teams, according to what I'm reading, teams can no longer attach protection conditions to traded draft picks in the 12 to 15 range. They're now limited to strictly top four, top 14 plus. So, yeah, you've got some rules that are changing the game in 2027. So it could be even shrewder moves, to your point, that the Bucks were able to make. Then we even real. I think once we see it play out, because 2027 will be the first iteration of it, we'll see just how much of a move this is for them, where they're basically saying, hey, we're okay going into rebuild mode because we weren't a Giannis away, so we're good to go with that. But we believe that we may be, and again, let's say 2027 turns out to be another one of those, I don't want to say generational drafts, like maybe 2026 has looked like it will be is looking like it'll be to most people, at least for early on paper, we'll say.
0: Yeah.
1: But what if 2027 turns out to be that? Then this looks pretty darn good for what the Milwaukee Bucks were able to do. But as good as this is potentially for the Heat, because we've seen what Pat Riley's able to do, and as good as this looks for the Bucks to say, hey, you're stacking it for the future, I am very intrigued to see what it looks like when we wake up in the morning and now the dust is settled on where the Celtics go from here, because now you might have a little Jaylen Brown problem.
0: Yeah, and if something doesn't even happen in the summer, maybe it happens during the season if they try to, you know, bring it back, because it's tough to try and to put a star and make a star available. Look, if you make a role player available, it's like, look, dog, you're lucky to be in the NBA. All right, you know, you can't be walking around here mad, or we'll give you your wish. You know, we'll get you out of here. But when you do that with a star, it's hard to put that genie back in the bottle. And we know, you know, Jaylen Brown is kind of a guy that doesn't pull any punches at all. So it'll be very interesting to see. She's Tanitra Batiste. I'm Emmett Golden. This has been Game Night. Coming up next, SportsCenter all night.
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0: Yes, you have Giannis, and yes, you have Bam, who scored, it was 83. But what else do you have? 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
5: It's winner take all for glory in a men's college World Series.
4: That is up the middle. Brendan Brock delivers again, rounding his Willis. He will score easily. 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
5: There's a new head man in Dallas that leaves a void in Ann Arbor.
14: It's actually easier to coach in the NBA right now today than it is in college basketball. 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
15: At least 10 of us will probably be still playing when, let's say, 8 years down the road. 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I think this will be probably one of the most talked about draft classes since LeBron's.
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16: It's been a big week for Miami. And we're just heading into Tuesday. 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Sunday, we learned the Florida Panthers were reuniting the Tkachuk brothers, picking up Brady in a trade from Ottawa, putting him on the same roster as his brother Matthew. Monday, it's a move in the NBA. Less than 24 hours before the NBA draft, the Heat pulling off a deal with the Milwaukee Bucks to bring in two-time MVP Giannis Antetokounmpo. He goes to Miami, along with Bobby Portis, for a package that includes Tyler Hero and three first-round picks. ESPN insider Shams Charania.
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19: The Milwaukee Bucks. Just to put it plainly, Giannis felt like his time was up with the Bucks a calendar year ago. The Bucks at every turn did everything they could to try to keep him. They fought this right until the end with Giannis to try to win around him. They depleted their assets, their salary books as well. But Giannis informed the team numerous times that it was time for both sides to move on, that he would not sign a long-term contract extension. So now for the Bucks, several weeks ago, they opened up for business. They started negotiating with several teams, and they really started to focus in on the Miami Heat and the Boston Celtics over the last few weeks. Co-owner Jimmy Haslam came out a period of time ago and made it very clear that by the draft, the Bucks wanted to know whether Giannis was going to commit long-term or they would move him. Giannis was not willing to commit long-term, so they are now moving him. And you think about the haul that the Bucks got after negotiating with Boston and Miami in the last few weeks. You get Tyler Hero, that's a homecoming for him. Khalil Ware, a young center. Jaime Jaquez, a good two-way wing. You get Kasperis Jakaciūnas, who's just 20 years old, an up-and-coming guard. And then they get a significant return of draft capital. Three first-round picks unprotected, including the 13th pick in the draft on Tuesday night. You get one pick swap far out in 2030, and then a 2033 second-round pick. So the Bucks now turn the page on the Giannis era after 13 years. Taylor Jenkins signed a six-year contract to be the Bucks head coach. They are now going to take time to reassess this team. This is a step back for the organization, but one that they do with flexibility, with picks, with young players, controllable contracts, rookie scale deals as well. But listen, Pat Riley has landed his white whale. We know his history. Shaquille O'Neal, Alonzo Mourning, LeBron James, Chris Bosh, Jimmy Butler. And now Giannis is walking into Miami to play in South Beach with Bam Adebayo. The job for the Heat isn't done, but that's a pretty strong duo to start with.
16: Shams Charania is saying the trade, according to sources, does not include additional teams. It's a one-to-one move at the moment, but both the Heat and Bucks will be executing the deal July 6th, which Shams says leaves the framework open to see if there are potential opportunities to expand. As we saw last summer, last June, the Suns and Rockets agreed to a deal that ultimately increased to a seven-team blockbuster. SportsCenter All Night, ESPN Radio. Now with Giannis heading to the Heat, there's the potential fallout for Boston, who didn't quite have their offer under wraps. Earlier on ESPN Radio, our Emmett Golden.
0: We also know that the Celtics, they put in a bid. They made an offer for Giannis that was centered around Jaylen Brown and two first-round picks. Now, Tanitra, that hasn't happened, and you put it out there, not you personally, but the Celtics put it out there that they're trading Jaylen Brown. Everybody knew he was made available. It feels like you're going to have to probably steal more.

0: move him. And now the best piece you could get in return is off the board. That was Jalen Green.
1: It was a different color, brown. The other 32 Jalens in the
0: right.
1: NBA. Not you, bro.
0: He's got to get over that I want my own team stuff.
1: Yeah.
0: Unless he wants to play for the Memphis Grizzlies,
1: right.
0: You know, the Kings,
1: yep.
0: the Nets, or the Bulls or something.
1: For
0: you
1: sure.
0: know, if he wants to play for those, then you can have your own team. Here's the another issue, especially for teams in the Eastern Conference. The reason why the Celtics were okay with trading Jalen Brown to the Bucks in conference because they weren't threatened by the
1: right.
0: Bucks. Look, the Cavaliers could say, hey, Evan Mobley for Jalen
1: yeah.
0: Brown. Nah, we don't want to do that because
1: right.
0: you guys might be better than us now.
1: For sure.
0: The Detroit Pistons. Like
1: yeah.
0: the Detroit Pistons, they're not going to trade Jalen Brown to the Pistons because
1: right.
0: that could put them over the edge. So now you got to look out west and
1: yep.
0: I mean, I feel like Boston just made a problem they didn't have to make. Like, they kind of
1: yeah.
0: created one on their own.
2: Draft coming up on Tuesday, and more moves are being made. Brooklyn acquiring three-time All-Star forward Julius Randle from the Timberwolves, part of a three-team deal that also sends center Nick Claxton to the Bulls. Randle and the Wolves' 28 pick in the draft go to Brooklyn, which sends its number 33 pick back to Minnesota. ESPN insider Brian Windhorst.
3: It's a salary dump. They dumped Julius Randle's salary. It's about $30 million off of their books. Back in the draft as well, slightly, which will save them a little bit more money. You know, you can't totally judge this until you see what they do with the money that they just saved. They've got some free agents, Ayo Dosunmu, who was really good for them after they acquired him at the deadline, is a guy that they needed to re-sign. But, you know, they've spent pretty heavily into the tax the last few years, and basically they're just yanking the chain. And look, you really can't judge it until you see all of the moves. But you know, because they still have some other free agent dollars they can spend. But I will be very interested to hear what Anthony Edwards has to say about this when it's all said and done.
1: One of the things I was thinking about too, in addition to that salary dump, was just his output and his productivity in the regular season versus the postseason. Was there any other maybe consideration, in your opinion, of that being a factor of that team moving on from Julius Randle?
3: You know, obviously Randle had an up and down postseason, I'm putting it kindly,
1: yes.
3: and he didn't give the production that they were looking for out of him. And considering that the guy that they traded for him, Carl Anthony Towns, had a brilliant postseason run, it doesn't look great for the Wolves right now. I'm not going to lie. You know, and this is pretty much a straight salary dump. And you know, for Brooklyn, they send out Nick Claxton in the deal to Chicago. And so they take one, you know, basically a starting quality big man, move him out, and they spend a little bit of money. I think net, they're going to add maybe $4 or $5 million to their payroll. They're still going to be a salary cap space team. They actually move up slightly in the draft. Like, I think it was probably pretty good business for Brooklyn, considering that they basically acquired him for not that much. And you know, now Nick Claxton, I assume, is headed for a significant role as a starting big man in Chicago, which is a different story. But mm-hmm. the takeaway from this move is that the Minnesota Timberwolves stop spending. And, you know, you can't declare a team spending over in mid-June until you see free agency. And I know that he and Ant Edwards were not a perfect fit. Okay, that's fine. But if you're going to trade him, you got to trade him for something. Now, Minnesota does open up a $33 million trade exception in this deal, and you can use the trade exception to acquire players, and maybe they will, and maybe they've got something up their sleeve, and so I will wait on that. But right now, this is a straight salary dump from a team that's been deep in the playoffs the last 3 years.
2: Randle's $33 million salary for next season, now slated for the Nets books. The deal involving two of the teams, Brooklyn and Chicago, that had the most salary cap space heading into free agency. SportsCenter All Night, ESPN Radio. Now we head into Tuesday, which brings us the NBA draft. We'll see it on ABC and ESPN. We'll hear it here on ESPN Radio. As for Washington's plans at the top, ESPN analyst King McClure and Jeremy Wu.
4: Jay, Washington's been very quiet throughout this whole process. I think you ask around the league, I think people believe, I think AJ remains the favorite in this race. But again, it is a two-man race. It is a process. They have looked closely at both guys. I've had a lot of access to Peterson to feel comfortable with him again if he is the choice. But Devontae is the guy around the league who I think people feel is the most straightforward pick at number one. He's so physical, led the NCAA in scoring. A guy who's a pretty safe bet to be a star. And you can say that about both these guys, right? But at some point it comes down to fit. And I think you think about the possibility of Washington extending Trae Young. You think about the fit with Darren Peterson there long-term, wants to play point guard. These are dynamics where it's close enough between these guys. Washington has to think about that element of it.
5: Hey, King, who do you view as the better prospect, Darren Peterson or A.J. DeBonta?
6: Well, we know that Darren Peterson is arguably the best shot maker in this class. However, when you talk about the most complete prospect, to me, it's A.J. DeBonta. I mean, when you look at what he can do, yes, Jeremy just said he led the nation in scoring, but he had 11 games where he had 5 assists or more. I think his ability to be able to pass and make people around him better is something that gets overlooked. I mean, he gets to his spot at his size. He can play that point forward role where he can bring the ball up and make decisions. And when you look at his 7-foot-plus wingspan with his athleticism, he has the intangibles, the things that you cannot teach to be an elite level defender, which I think he will grow into. He's not there yet, but I think he will grow into eventually. So when we talk about the most complete prospect, the best prospect, to me, it's A.J. DeBonta.
2: 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Right now, SportsCenter all night from the NBA to the Diamond. We knew we would have a champion crowned in college baseball Monday. North Carolina, Oklahoma, in a winner-take-all game 3 in Omaha. And this one turned one-sided. Sooners scoring in the second with a couple of runs, another in the third, 3-0 lead, but that would not be all.
7: Swings, and that's one into right field. In from third is Walk. Johnson being sent. Throw home is cut off. Two come in. Willits is 3-for-3, and it's 6-1 Sooners. All right, ball is laced right field. It's 7-1 Sooners. And he delivers again with a shot in the right. Willits is in. Throw to third base. Out at third base, but the other run will count. They will get 2 as Brendan Brock touched before Harris was thrown out. Have a celebration, Branch family. Kyle does it again. He's got 3 RBI tonight, and the Sooners are rolling, leading a 9-1.
2: Kyle Branch driving in another 2 runs with that hit in the 6th, and he still wasn't done.
7: This ball is hit to left. Did he do it? Nunez, he did it just like brother. A 3-run homer to put it away.
2: Carl Ravage called it on ESPN. Oklahoma runs away with it in game 3, 13-2 over North Carolina to clinch the College World Series championship, their 3rd. They also won in 1951 and in 1994. 10th school to win the Men's College World Series 3 times or more. 6th different SEC school to win the national championship in the past 7 tournaments. Jackson Willits, 4th player with 5 multi-hit games in the World Series, hit 5 doubles in the series. Kyle Branch, 3-for-4 in game 3, including a home run, career-high 6 RBI. Branch and Willits with our Chris Budden.
8: Yes, Jackson Willits and Kyle Branch, you guys have had some incredible stories here. Jackson, I'm going to start with you. What was the message between this team after falling in game 2 that you guys were able to regroup like this?
9: I mean, first off, I got to give all glory to God and give thanks to that. But, I mean, we were just confident in ourselves. We knew what we had done all year long and what we'd done in the postseason, and we just took it one pitch at a time.
8: It really wasn't all year long because you guys were sub-500 in the SEC. How do you explain how this team is able to hold up a trophy?
9: We trust our process, man. I mean, we had a process. We did it the whole regular season. Even though the results weren't what we wanted, we did the same process in the postseason, and we're on top now.
8: You do it with your daughter in the stands and sharing a dugout with your dad. You came over here and got down on your knees. How would you describe the emotions of this journey?
9: I've been wanting to win a national championship for the Oklahoma Sooners since I could remember. And to actually do it, I don't even have words to describe it.
2: The 10th, second team to score at least 10 runs in the championship game since the move to the current ballpark in 2011. For North Carolina, 3rd time losing the College World Series Finals. 4th top eight national seed to lose to a non-national seed in the finals. North Carolina coach Scott Forbes.
10: Obviously, that's a tough loss. But first of all, I want to congratulate Oklahoma. Heck of a ball team. They deserved it. They played well tonight. They earned it. Congratulations to Skip. I've known him a long time. I have a lot of respect for him. This is his second time being in this game or a national championship, and they got it done. You know, so a big congrats to them, their entire university. You know, it's hard to do, and they got it done. On the reverse side of that, I couldn't be prouder of a group. I just talked to them in the locker room. We talk all the time about service, about serving one another. This group loved each other all season. They took us on a ride that was unbelievable. We came up a little bit short, but I would take that ride again every day of the year.
2: Wind up losing game three, 13-2 North Carolina's. It matches the largest loss in a college World Series game in program history. Straight ahead, we had a couple of other records set. SportsCenter All Night continues. It's ESPN Radio.
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1: 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Giannis Antetokounmpo heading to Miami. Blockbuster coming down Monday night in the NBA. A guy who plays for Inter Miami, Lionel Messi. Monday, he goes into the record books during World Cup group play. Argentina, 2-0 win over Austria. Messi with goals in the 38th and in stoppage time at the end. Two goals, both of the goals for Argentina, even though he missed a penalty in the ninth minute. Still wound up with both goals in the 2-0 win. That gives him 18 career goals in the World Cup. That's now the record for the most by a man in FIFA World Cup history. Third man in FIFA World Cup history to score in six consecutive games. ESPN analyst Hercules Gomez, how do we describe what he's doing?
2: I cannot describe it. I don't even know what to say. And this is a professional opinion. What we're seeing right now is the greatest player to ever play the game, still doing it at 39 years of age. He's going to be turned 39, by the way, in 2 days, in less than 48 hours. And it wasn't supposed to be like this. We were supposed to talk about in this World Cup about Kylian Mbappe breaking Miroslav Klose's record, and here comes Messi. He's now scored in six straight World Cup games. He now has five goals in his last two games. He's the Golden Boot leader right now and now holds the all-time goal-scoring record in World Cup history. And he's about to do the impossible, or at least it seems like that, because nothing is impossible to this guy, that Argentina can repeat as World Cup champions, something that's not been done for over 60 years. I really don't know how to describe it.
1: Messi, 122 goals and 201 career international appearances. Fourth career multi-goal game at the World Cup. Argentina with the win over Austria on Monday. And oh, by the way, they clinch Group J because Algeria Monday night beats Jordan 2-1. Algeria first ever comeback at the World Cup. They were trailing 1-0, and they come back for the 2-1 win. They've won both World Cup meetings against an AFC opposition. Jordan eliminated after the loss and Argentina's win against Austria. Group I action, France with a 3-0 win over Iraq. They advance to the round of 32. Norway a 3-2 win over Senegal. Norway also advancing to the round of 32. World Cup update brought to you by Gusto. 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Messi going into the record books on Monday. So does Brittany Griner. Son, a 92-63 win over the Sky. Brittany Griner, 14 points, 8 rebounds, 4 blocks. That's now 878 career blocks as she becomes the WNBA all-time leader in blocks. Son snapping a 7-game losing streak with that win. Wings and Storm go to overtime.
3: Fudge has the block. Baseline inbound here for Dallas. It comes into AZ Fudge. 15 to play. Fudge down on the baseline. Lays it in.
4: Beautiful. I like that.
3: Wings back in front. Fudge with a career high 26. Dallas up 111-110. 13.2 to play in an absolute thriller tonight here in Seattle.
1: Career high 26 for AZ Fudge as the Wings beat the Storm in OT by 2, 112-110, saw it on WNBA League Pass. Paige Beckers, 27 points, 5 rebounds, 5 assists. Beckers with 17 points in the fourth quarter and overtime, reaching 1,000 career points in her 52nd career game. Paige Beckers, more than 24 points and a handful of assists. Ditto for Caitlin Clark.
5: Mitchell pushing here for the Fever. Clark, floater. Gets the drop, and it's a one-point ball game. Midway through this second quarter, 11 points all in the quarter here for Clark.
1: USA Network as the Fever beat the Mercury 86-77. Caitlin Clark, 24 points, 9 assists, sixth consecutive game with 20 points and 5 assists. That's the longest streak in WNBA history. After the win, spoke with USA Network.
6: Caitlin, there was a lot of adversity in this game, being down by 16 in the first quarter, and then things really grinded to a halt in that fourth quarter. How were you guys able to withstand all of that?
7: Well, I mean, obviously, like, I appreciate the refs just calling the foul so it didn't get completely out of hand, but that might have been on record the longest fourth quarter in the history of the WNBA. I don't know. It feels like it's midnight right now, but just proud of our group, especially from the way we bounced back after the first quarter, where really we scored 6 points, but we had three there with like a half a second. So we figured it out and battled and played good defense on the stretch.
6: Yeah, under 80 points that you allowed in this game. What did you like defensively in the effort tonight?
7: Yeah, we just, you know, I think we got the ball out of AT's hands. You know, we got them into some harder shots. We contested around the rim, and then we rebounded, and then we pushed in transition. Thought we could do a little bit better jobs in our schemes and what we're trying to do scout-wise, but play them again in a day. So we'll go back to the drawing board and come up with another plan.
6: I was about to ask you, things got a little heated in this game, and you've got this team again on Wednesday. What's important as you prepare for that matchup?
7: Just stay focused on the goal. Stay focused on the goal, and that's to win the game. Leave everything else aside and just go out there and compete.
1: Caitlin Clark, 6 straight 20-point games, longest streak of her career. Dream a 94-87 win over the Tempo. 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First inning, key for the Dodgers.
0: 76 degrees, the game time temp. Ohtani swings, hammers one, deep right field, gone. Leadoff home run number 30 in the career of Shohei Ohtani. His 6th this year. Instant offense, and the Dodgers lead it 1-0.
1: AM 570 LA Sports. Freddie Freeman also homers. It's a 2-1 win over the Twins. The latest on the NBA trade next. It's ESPN Radio.
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1: Oklahoma dominates Game 3 in Omaha, wins the Men's College World Series. Messi with a pair of goals in Argentina's win. He now has the most in World Cup history. The Milwaukee Bucks pull the ripcord.
23: The Miami Heat have been trying to get Giannis for months.
24: If anybody can make that kind of trade where Giannis is going to fit your basketball team, to me, that team makes the most sense.
25: If I'm the Boston Celtics, bringing Giannis in, I think that would be the perfect fit.
1: Less than 24 hours before the NBA draft, which comes up on Tuesday, the Miami Heat do pull off a trade. They're the ones who make the deal with the Bucks. Two-time MVP Giannis Antetokounmpo heading to the Miami Heat. He goes to Miami along with Bobby Portis for a package that includes Tyler Hero and a trio of first-round picks. Initial reaction from ESPN front office insider Bobby Marks.
26: Finally. I mean, I think clarity, I think that was the other word that when I talked with NBA teams tonight. We've got clarity. I think we've got clarity for Milwaukee. I think this was long overdue. I thought this could have potentially happened at the trade deadline, and I think there's some clarity with Miami as far as the direction that the Heat are going to go in. And I think looking back on where the Bucks were in February and where they are right now, I mean, they did really well for themselves. Like, really well. This was not the package that was offered back in February. This is a team that had only Giannis on their roster. He's the only player that was drafted in the first round on their roster. Now they have the 13th pick. They've got the 10th pick also. They've got two future picks. They've got some nice young players to build around, and I think it gives it both teams a sense of direction as far as where they're going to go with this offseason here.
1: It's the Miami Heat who land Giannis Antetokounmpo in the trade just before the NBA draft. Earlier on ESPN Radio, our insider Ramona Shelburne.
27: It felt like it was going to be Boston for a little today, just based on who we talked to in the league, but I always just thought Miami has made the most sense for Giannis the whole time, because this is what, first of all, he has the same agent as Bam Adebayo, okay? And they're very comfortable with that organization. But just think about that front court pairing. That front court pairing is amazing right now. And I know that Jaylen Brown's a bona fide star, sixth in MVP voting, but like, what's the point of Milwaukee trading for Jaylen Brown right now? Like, what are they trying to accomplish? Are you trying to continue to win? Are you trying to build for the future? Are you going to flip Jaylen Brown? Like, it just didn't make sense from Milwaukee's standpoint. And I think for the Heat, they're always big game hunting. That's what they've been waiting for. I mean, you've seen what this team is able to do the whole time, and it's been a 9th or 10th seed, and it just, you know, this is kind of what they've been waiting for, and they were the most aggressive in February, and it's not really a huge surprise to me that they get it done.
28: Now you got a front court, but you don't quite have a back court because you parted ways with so many guys to get him. So where do you go from here, just in terms of, as you mentioned, getting yourself out of the play-in round, but does it really put you in that contention of the quote-unquote elite in the East?
27: Yeah, I think that's just a problem you deal with later. I think you look at you know, the ability to get a star, and that's what Pat Riley's been, you know, that he's always been able to go get a star. And I think that once you have the star and now you have two stars, you know, the rest writes itself. So that's a problem for another day. Once you have that star in hand, then you build the team out around from there. And I think they have a pretty solid feeling about how they can develop, the rest of their team. And you don't have to have, I mean, look, go back to the Heat to the Heatles. Who was the point guard on those teams? Mario Chalmers. You know, like, you got two great guys, and that's where you start.
1: So Miami adds a marquee piece in Giannis Antetokounmpo, but as Ramona Shelburne noting, the roster isn't complete. As for rounding it out, back to ESPN analyst Bobby Marks.
26: There's some work to do. There really is. I think when you look at

0: draft, round one on Tuesday. Pick number one in round number one remains a question. AJ Devonsa, Darren Peterson, ESPN analyst Seth Greenberg.
1: I have to be honest with you. You know, during the course of the season, early in the season, I was all in on Peterson. Then obviously he had those issues with his health and his behavior in terms of playing, not playing, taking himself out of games. And I got angry and I wasn't even coaching the guy. But as I dug into the tape, especially in preparation for the draft, AJ Devonsa is a terrific player who's going to be a terrific pro. You can't pass on Darren Peterson. 6'5", 6'10", wingspan, 40% three-point shooter. He defends. He gets to spots. He can play in ball screens. He can play off the ball. The guy is an absolute bucket. And everyone says it's a make-and-miss game. And Jalen Brunson's a great leader. But he also had the ability to drop 45. You need a guy on your team that you can go to. He's got a little Devin Booker in his game. He's got a little, to me, Donovan Mitchell in his game. He's big. He's physical. He can score at three levels. He's got a toughness. He loves the game. The blip on the screen was the inconsistency in terms of his availability. I think the guy does love the game. I think he's responded since the end of the season. I think I would take him as the number one pick because the guy's an absolute bucket.
0: Latest mock draft from ESPN's Jeremy Wu then has Cam Boozer slotted in at number three to Memphis.
2: Yeah, Cam Boozer, I think, is someone who really aligns with what Memphis is going to want. Dating back to the day of the lottery, around the NBA, everybody thinks, oh, Cam Boozer, it's an easy, easy fit for the Grizzlies. They're one of the most analytically driven teams in the league. They really value production. Cam Boozer is all that and more. He's so consistent. He's a proven winner. He's low maintenance. I think he's a guy who's going to be, if he is the pick, if he's there at three, which I think is what I'm projecting right now. I mean, he could be the face of the team, particularly if they do move on from John Morant. It's the transitional start for them.
3: King, you cover college hoops. Give me your comp for Cam Boozer.
4: Let's go Kevin Love. When you look at the play styles, I think that both of these guys do things that are very similar. I mean, Kevin Love, great rebounder, could really space the floor. But overall, it's just the IQ. High IQ basketball players that understand how to play the game the right way. He's extremely versatile, can score in the post, but can also facilitate. I mean, his vision to be able to pass out a double teams and be able to create looks, whether that be in the short roll, whether that be in the long roll. Kevin Love, to me, is the closest comparison to a guy like Cam Boozer.
0: NBA draft coming up. We'll see it on ABC and ESPN. It's also here on ESPN Radio Tuesday and Wednesday. 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
5: Yes, sir! That's it! And Boomer Sooner Baseball, in a blowout, wins the national championship 13-2 over Carolina.
0: Oklahoma capturing the Men's College World Series for the third time in their program history. A 13-2 rout in decisive game number three. Carl Ravitch called it on ESPN. Oklahoma's third championship. They won one in 1951 and another one in 1994. Fifth team to win the national championship after losing game two of the finals. They come back and they win game three. Oklahoma coach Skip Johnson.
6: We played a really good baseball team. Hats off to North Carolina. They're really good, well-coached. I mean, the lineup was incredible. The pitchers they ran out there, incredible. And we took the momentum over early, made some great plays defensively and got some big hits. These guys were separating balls from strikes, staying in their routines, the thing we talk about, pitch to pitch, and getting some big hits, Kyle and Jackson was incredible, and LJ coming out of the bullpen was picking up Nick. I thought Nick was a little bit tired when he started the game, but he was just trying to hit targets, and that's what we talk about. And I was really proud of him in that moment, and really thankful for the SAC committee, the NCAA. Of course, when you're at the College World Series, everything's a class act. I thought the umpires were incredible all week, it was incredible.
0: Oklahoma with a 13-2 rout over North Carolina to win the title. Oklahoma, the seventh straight SEC school to win the Men's College World Series. SEC Network analysts David DiLucci and Todd Walker.
7: It's amazing. I mean, the 11th, there were 10 better teams than Oklahoma in the SEC, and they end up being the champions. They lost in the SEC tournament. They lost their last four series in a row. Then they go on an 11 of 13 win streak. They beat the second best team in the country in the regional in Georgia Tech. Kansas, the Big 12 champions, not only in the regular

0: season, but also the tournament. They ran through them in the Super, 21-3 in two games, and then run through this College World Series. Just an incredible run for the Oklahoma Sooners.
1: They had the 80th batting average in Division I. They had the 78th ERA in Division I. This is a team that caught fire at the right time and showed us truly what they are all about.
0: It's just amazing. They dominated this final. 14 hits in the game one, 14 hits in game three, and had a runner on base every inning of game one and every inning of this one here. 13 runs to win the championship tonight. Incredible.
1: Yeah, you were wondering how they were going to come out tonight after that loss last night. Were they going to be flat? Were they going to press? But they were just as confident as we've seen, and they kind of settled in. They weren't over swinging, and it started on the mound with Weslowski. He was pounding the strike zone, set the tone for the Sooners, and the offense did the rest.
2: And once again, it was a quick start. Four hits for the first eight batters for them. In the ninth straight game that they scored first. This was a take it to someone else type mentality, DeLucci, that everyone was waiting to say, oh, North Carolina's the team. All right, and going back, Georgia Tech's going to be the team that takes them down. Oh, you now you got to go to Lawrence. Oh, you're right there going to be facing Georgia Bulldogs. It did not matter one iota to the squad.
1: Yeah, look, when the season ended, North Carolina was ranked number four in the country. Oklahoma wasn't even the top 25, so the mentality that it was them against everybody else, they took down every giant in every conference, and now they're at the top of the totem pole.
3: Oklahoma, the sixth different SEC school to win the national championship in the past seven tournaments, the ninth school to win the Men's College World Series as a member of the SEC. SportsCenter All Night, ESPN Radio. Back to the big leagues, Padres, a 1-0 shutout of the Braves. Third 1-0 win this season. That's the most in Major League Baseball. Padres' seventh shutout, tied with the Brewers for the third most in the National League behind the Dodgers and the Phillies, who each have nine. Manny Machado, 2-for-3 with a home run and an RBI. 113th career home run at Petco. Mason Miller gets his 21st save. Cardinals and Diamondbacks were in a one-run game.
4: Kelly again working from the windup with a man on third base, and there's a broken bat hit in the left field. The bat goes flying into the camera well as Nathan Church, on the first pitch he sees, loses a bat but gains an RBI. It's 3-0 St. Louis.
3: They would hold on for a 3-2 win over the Diamondbacks. Cardinals Radio Network with the call. Cardinals improving to 11-6. Since June 3rd, they allowed just two runs after allowing at least six in each of their previous four games. Blue Jays double up the Astros.
5: 3-2 pitch, and this one giving a pretty solid ride out to left field, and guess what? Into the stands on a solo shot for Kazuma Okamoto, his 17th of the season, and the Blue Jays tie the game.
6: What a swing from him.
3: Blue Jays tying the game there. They go on to a 4-2 win over Houston. 5-1 over their last six. They're back to 500 at 39-39. They're at 500 on the season for the second time since the start of May. Sportsnet 590 The Fan with the call. Dylan Cease, 5 2/3 innings, 3-hit ball, 8 strikeouts. Speaking of strikeouts, Brewers and Reds.
7: Woodruff's 1-2 pitch. Swing and a miss. He struck him out. Chased a changeup down and away. That is strikeout number 10 for Brandon Woodruff here tonight.
3: Brandon Woodruff, 6 innings, 10 strikeouts, no walks, and no earned runs. Brewers and Reds actually went to the 10th.
7: Now the pitch. Way outside. It gets off the glove of Stevenson. Breaking for the plate is pitch. No. Stevenson picks it up, but Garrett scores on a wild pitch. The Brewers add run number 2 in the 10th.
3: And it will be a 2-1 win as they hang on for the victory in 10 innings. Brewers' 8th straight win against a division opponent. Tigers and Yankees.
8: The 2-2. Swinging a fly ball right center field. This one's deep. This one's way back and gone. Wow, that one just kept going. Oh, man. Riley Green got a changeup, and he did not miss. Number 9, and the Tigers having some fun, have a 5-1 lead.
3: 97-1 the ticket, 5-1 there. They go on to beat the Yankees 5-3. Tigers, an American League best, 12-6 in June, including 4 straight wins for the Tigers. Speaking of Michigan, leaving Michigan. That's next. SportsCenter All Night continues. 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
17: Hey, let me ask you, you wore a Godzilla t-shirt to the press conference. Tell me about the Godzilla t-shirt. What does it mean? Why'd you choose it?
18: I'm a big fan of Godzilla. When I see the movies and all the different pop culture and the art and all that, I kind of view myself as a kaiju, coming into wreck shop and take over. And it definitely was a thing, right there on the lake, coming out of the water. And, that's the kind of mental imagery that I had, And that's kind of how I viewed them sending me in. Like, I was like, I came and that was my one job, was to wreck shop. And now I'm just moving from one body of water to the other. So that's...
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1: 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Giannis Antetokounmpo leaving Milwaukee, heading for Miami. Not the only one heading south. Michigan coach Dusty May finalizing a deal to take the Mavs head coaching job in Dallas. He's 49 years old, led Michigan to the national title in 26. And he'll head to a franchise with Cooper Flagg. And in the middle, ESPN analyst Seth Greenberg.
2: The benefits are you don't have to worry about NIL. You don't have to worry about pay for play. There's transparency in the NBA. You don't have to re-recruit your team each and every year. Every player is not going to go in the portal. When you win a national championship, you can actually celebrate it as opposed to immediately get on the phone and try to put your roster back together again. Now, look, Dusty May is a terrific communicator, and in that way, he'll transition seamlessly. He's a high basketball IQ guy. He connects with players. He's going to need an experienced staff because it's a different job, but it's a better quality of life. And you say, what do you mean it's a better quality of life? There's no downtime for a college basketball coach today. In the NBA, you're going to have a roster. You're going to know who's going to be in your roster. In a lot of ways, you can develop an identity and a culture better in the NBA now than you can do in college. As a coach, he's going to have to understand an 82-game season, different type of practice schedule. You have 2 weeks, you're playing games right away. But he's a smart guy. But unfortunately for the college game right now, until we have guardrails and guidelines and transparency, you might see other coaches decide to take this route and take their coaching careers into the NBA.
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3: When you're coaching the NBA, those guys are just basketball players. And also, those guys know where they're going to be. The contracts tell them where they're going to be. They have to, for the most part, honor those contracts. And the dollars aren't really your concern. You have a whole team of people dealing with that. There's no recruiting. There's none of that. And yet you get a bunch of professionals where their entire lives and their entire focus, every ounce of it, is just on basketball. So from that perspective, it's easier. And then I think the Cooper Flagg component of this is absolutely huge. That's why you do this now. If it was a different team, I could see Dusty saying, hey, you know, I can go to the NBA. I can go in a few more years. You know, that opportunity is not going away for me. But when you have the opportunity to coach that team with Cooper Flagg at it, and when you know that you have a young superstar there, a young budding superstar who could take over the league, you jump at that opportunity, and that's what he did.
1: He's the first college head coach to take an NBA job since former Michigan coach John Beilein took the Cavs job in 2019. The last to leave college on the heels of a national title was Larry Brown at Kansas in 1988. SportsCenter All Night, ESPN Radio.
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4: 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Are you ready to take?
0: Number 5.
1: Dodgers edged the Twins. First pitch of the game was a ball that was down. Second pitch of the game was a ball that left. AM 570 LA Sports.
5: 76 degrees, the game time temp. Ohtani swings, hammers one, deep right field, gone. Leadoff home run number 30 in the career of Shohei Ohtani. His sixth this year, instant offense, and the Dodgers lead it 1-0.
0: Number 4.
1: Orioles beat the Angels 6-1. Baltimore getting half of its offense with one swing. WBAL.
6: Mayo hitting in the 180s. The whip pop, as you know. Swings here, he rifles it. Deep to left field. Going to the corner. It is gone! Three-run jack, Colby Mayo! And that's why you say don't worry about the bunt. And the Orioles are on top 4-0.
0: Number 3.
1: In Omaha, Monday proving to be more than just okay for Oklahoma.
7: Yes, sir! That's it! And Boomer Sooner Baseball in a blowout wins the national championship 13-2 over Carolina.
0: Number 2.
1: Back to the show. Both Sox seeing games end abruptly in Chicago. White Sox and Guardians came down to the final at-bat. ESPN 1000.
8: Room in right center and down the line in right. The pitch.
7: Sam with a base hit into center. One run in. Here comes Peters. Safe. They win it.
0: Number 1.
1: The White Sox walking off happily. Not quite the same result for the Red Sox in Colorado. 850 KOA.
9: One pitch is hit fair inside
7: score. Durant never picks up the ball. The Rockies walk it off.
1: Win for the Rockies. Meanwhile, Rocky time for Giannis Antetokounmpo recently in Milwaukee. So he's headed to the Miami Heat. Trade pulled off Monday night. ESPN analyst Richard Jefferson.
9: I think Milwaukee did a very good job. They were very, very patient with this process. They understand that there's moments in order to put a player like that on the market. I wasn't surprised that right after the draft lottery and they knew what every team was going to have as far as a pick, that's when his name, but they were like, okay, we're now taking offers. Because there were teams that could have offered him a first round pick, but you didn't know if it was going to be 2, if it was going to be 12, if it was going to be 8. You didn't know. So for them to wait, let's see what everybody's going to get in the draft lottery, where your picks are going to be. And I think they did a very good job. You get to reset with Tyler Hero. You get picks that go into Giannis when he's a little bit older.
1: And Giannis Antetokounmpo landing as part of the blockbuster trade that came down Monday night between the Bucks and the Heat. The Heat getting the nod. So what's it mean for Boston? More on that next. SportsCenter All Night continues. It's ESPN Radio.
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0: 80 days until kickoff. The countdown continues on ESPN Radio. 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
3: Yes, you have Giannis, and yes, you have Bam, who scored, it was 83? But what else do you have? They basically emptied out the cupboard of all of their assets.
0: It's winner take all for glory in the Men's College World Series.
4: That is up the middle. Brendan Brock delivers again, rounding his Willits. He will score easily. That is a clutch hit from Brock with two down to make it 3-0.
0: There's a new head man in Dallas that leaves a void in Ann Arbor.
5: It's actually easier to coach in the NBA right now today than it is in college basketball. Because in college basketball, we have no guidelines, we have no guardrails. In the NBA, you kind of have a feel what your roster is going to be.
0: Plus, we prepare you for the most highly coveted NBA draft in recent memory.
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0: when, let's say, 8 years down the road, I think that's how deep we are, but it can be more. I think this will be probably one of the most talked about draft classes since LeBron's.
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2: Well, it's been a big week for Miami. And we're just heading into Tuesday. 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Sunday, we learned the Florida Panthers were reuniting the Tkachuk brothers, picking up Brady in a trade from Ottawa, putting him on the same roster as his brother Matthew. Monday, it's a move in the NBA. Less than 24 hours before the NBA draft, the Heat pulling off a deal with the Milwaukee Bucks to bring in two-time MVP Giannis Antetokounmpo. He goes to Miami, along with Bobby Portis, for a package that includes Tyler Hero and three first-round picks. ESPN insider Shams Charania.
3: This is a 13-month trade saga for Giannis Antetokounmpo and the Milwaukee Bucks. Just to put it plainly, Giannis felt like his time was up with the Bucks a calendar year ago. The Bucks at every turn did everything they could to try to keep him. They fought this right until the end with Giannis to try to win around him. They depleted their assets, their salary books as well. But Giannis informed the team numerous times that it was time for both sides to move on, that he would not sign a long-term contract extension. So now for the Bucks, several weeks ago, they opened up for business. They started negotiating with several teams, and they really started to focus in on the Miami Heat and the Boston Celtics over the last few weeks. Co-owner Jimmy Haslam came out a period of time ago and made it very clear that by the draft, the Bucks wanted to know whether Giannis was going to commit long-term or they would move him. Giannis was not willing to commit long-term, so they are now moving him. And you think about the haul that the Bucks got after negotiating with Boston and Miami in the last few weeks. You get Tyler Hero, that's a homecoming for him. Khalil Ware, a young center. Jaime Jaquez, a good two-way wing. You get Kasperis Jakaciūnas, who's just 20 years old, an up-and-coming guard. And then they get a significant return of draft capital. Three first-round picks, unprotected, including the 13th pick in the draft on Tuesday night. You get one pick swap far out in 2030, and then a 2033 second round pick. So the Bucks now turn the page on the Giannis era after 13 years. Taylor Jenkins signed a 6-year contract to be the Bucks head coach. They are now going to take time to reassess this team. This is a step back for the organization, but one that they do with flexibility, with picks, with young players, controllable contracts, rookie scale deals as well. But listen, Pat Riley has landed his white whale. We know his history. Shaquille O'Neal, Alonzo Mourning, LeBron James, Chris Bosh, Jimmy Butler, and now Giannis is walking into Miami to play in South Beach with Bam Adebayo. The job for the Heat isn't done, but that's a pretty strong duo to start with.
2: Shams Charania is saying the trade, according to sources, does not include additional teams. It's a one-to-one move at the moment, but both the Heat and Bucks will be executing the deal July 6th, which Sham says leaves the framework open to see if there are potential opportunities to expand. As we saw last summer, last June, the Suns and Rockets agreed to a deal that ultimately increased to a 7-team blockbuster. SportsCenter All Night, ESPN Radio. Now with Giannis heading to the Heat, there's the potential fallout for Boston, who didn't quite have their offer under wraps. Earlier on ESPN Radio, our Emmett Golden.
4: We also know that the Celtics, they put in a bid. They made an offer for Giannis that was centered around Jaylen Brown and two first-round picks. Now, Tanitra, that hasn't happened, and you put it out there, not you personally, but the Celtics put it out there that they're trading Jaylen Brown. Everybody knew he was made available. It feels like you're going to have to probably still move him. And now the best piece you could get in return is off the board. That was Jalen Green. It was a different color, brown.
5: The other 32 Jalens in the
4: right.
5: NBA. Not you, bro.
4: He's got to get over that I want my own team stuff.
5: Yeah.
4: Unless he wants to play for the Memphis Grizzlies.
5: Right.
4: You know, the Kings,
5: yep,
4: the Nets, or the Bulls or something.
5: For
4: you
5: sure.
4: know, if he wants to play for those, then you can have your own team. Here's another issue, especially for teams in the Eastern Conference. The reason why the Celtics were okay.

0: okay with trading Jaylen Brown to the Bucks in conference because they weren't threatened by the Bucks. Look, the Cavaliers could say, hey, Evan Mobley for Jaylen Brown. Nah, we don't want to do that because you guys might be better than us now.
1: For sure.
0: The Detroit Pistons. Like the Detroit Pistons, they're not going to trade Jaylen Brown to the Pistons because that could put them over the edge. So now you got to look out west. And, I mean, I feel like Boston just made a problem they didn't have to make. Like they kind of created one on their own.
2: Draft coming up on Tuesday, and more moves are being made. Brooklyn acquiring three-time All-Star forward Julius Randle from the Timberwolves, part of a three-team deal that also sends center Nick Claxton to the Bulls. Randle and the Wolves' 28 pick in the draft go to Brooklyn, which sends its number 33 pick back to Minnesota. ESPN insider Brian Windhorst.
3: It's a salary dump. They dumped Julius Randle's salary. It's about $30 million off of their books back in the draft as well, slightly, which will save them a little bit more money. You know, you can't totally judge this until you see what they do with the money that they just saved. They've got some free agents, Ayo Dosunmu, who was really good for them after they acquired him at the deadline, is a guy that they needed to re-sign. But, you know, they've spent pretty heavily into the tax the last few years. And basically, they're just yanking the chain. And look, you really can't judge it until you see all of the moves. But you know, because they still have some other free agent dollars they can spend. But I will be very interested to hear what Anthony Edwards has to say about this when it's all said and done.
1: One of the things I was thinking about too, in addition to that salary dump, was just his output and his productivity in the regular season versus the postseason. Was there any other maybe consideration, in your opinion, of that being a factor of that team moving on from Julius Randle?
3: You know, obviously Randle had an up-and-down postseason, I'm putting it kindly, and he didn't give the production that they were looking for out of him. And considering that the guy that they traded for him, Karl Anthony Towns, had a brilliant postseason run, it doesn't look great for the Wolves right now. I'm not going to lie. You know, and this is pretty much a straight salary dump. And, you know, for Brooklyn, they send out Nick Claxton in the deal to Chicago. And so they take one, you know, basically a starting quality big man, move him out, and they spend a little bit of money. I think net they're going to add maybe $4 or $5 million to their payroll. They're still going to be a salary cap space team. They actually move up slightly in the draft. Like, I think it was probably pretty good business for Brooklyn, considering that they basically acquired him for not that much. And now Nick Claxton, I assume, is headed for a significant role as a starting big man in Chicago, which is a different story. But the takeaway from this move is that the Minnesota Timberwolves stopped spending. And, you know, you can't declare a team spending over in mid-June until you see free agency. And I know that he and Ant Edwards were not a perfect fit. Okay, that's fine. But if you're going to trade him, you got to trade him for something. Now, Minnesota does open up a $33 million trade exception in this deal. And you can use the trade exception to acquire players. And maybe they will. And maybe they've got something up their sleeve. And so I will wait on that. But right now, this is a straight salary dump from a team that's been deep in the playoffs the last 3 years.
2: Randle's $33 million salary for next season, now slated for the Nets books. The deal involving two of the teams, Brooklyn and Chicago, that had the most salary cap space heading into free agency. SportsCenter All Night, ESPN Radio. Now we head into Tuesday, which brings us the NBA draft. We'll see it on ABC and ESPN. We'll hear it here on ESPN Radio. As for Washington's plans at the top, ESPN analyst King McClure and Jeremy Wu.
4: Jay, Washington's been very quiet throughout this whole process. I think you ask around the league, I think people believe, I think AJ remains the favorite in this race. But again, it is a two-man race. It is a process. They have looked closely at both guys. I've had a lot of access to Peterson to feel comfortable with him again if he is the choice. But Giannis is the guy around the league who I think people feel is the most straightforward pick at number one. He's so physical, led the NCAA in scoring. A guy who's a pretty safe bet to be a star. And you can say that about both these guys, right? But at some point it comes down to fit. And I think you think about the possibility of Washington extending Trae Young. You think about the fit with Darren Peterson there long term. He wants to play point guard. These are dynamics where it's close enough between these guys, Washington has to think about that element of it.
5: Hey, King, who do you view as the better prospect, Darren Peterson or A.J. DeBonta?
6: Well, we know that Darren Peterson is arguably the best shot maker in this class. However, when you talk about the most complete prospect, to me, it's A.J. DeBonta. I mean, when you look at what he can do, yes, Jeremy just said he led the nation in scoring, but he had 11 games where he had 5 assists or more. I think his ability to be able to pass and make people around him better is something that gets overlooked. I mean, he gets to his spot at his size. He can play that point forward role where he can bring the ball up and make decisions. And when you look at his 7-foot-plus wingspan with his athleticism, he has the intangibles, the things that you cannot teach to be an elite level defender, which I think he will grow into. He's not there yet, but I think he will grow into eventually. So when we talk about the most complete prospect, the best prospect, to me, it's A.J. DeBonta.
2: 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Right now, SportsCenter all night from the NBA to the Diamond. We knew we would have a champion crowned in college baseball Monday. North Carolina, Oklahoma in a winner-take-all game 3 in Omaha. And this one turned one-sided. Sooners scoring in the second with a couple of runs, another in the third, 3-0 lead. But that would not be all.
7: Swings, and that's one into right field. In from third is Walk. Johnson being sent. Throw home is cut off. Two come in. Willits is 3-for-3, and it's 6-1 Sooners. All right, ball is laced right field, and it is gone. A Dayton digger makes it 7-1 Sooners. And he delivers again with a shot into right. Willits is in. Throw to third base. Third base, but the other run will count. They will get 2 as Brendan Brock touched before Harris was thrown out. Have a celebration, Branch family. Kyle does it again. He's got 3 RBI tonight, and the Sooners are rolling, leading a 9-1.
2: Kyle Branch driving in another 2 runs with that hit in the 6th, and he still wasn't done.
7: This ball is hit to left. Did he do it? Nunez, he did it!
2: Carl Ravitch called it on ESPN. Oklahoma runs away with it in Game 3, 13-2 over North Carolina to clinch the College World Series championship, their third. They also won in 1951 and in 1994. 10th school to win the Men's College World Series 3 times or more. 6th different SEC school to win the national championship in the past 7 tournaments. Jackson Willits, 4th player with 5 multi-hit games in the World Series, hit 5 doubles in the series. Kyle Branch, 3-for-4 in Game 3, including a home run, career-high 6 RBI. Branch and Willits with our Chris Budden.
8: Yes, Jackson Willits and Kyle Branch, you guys have had some incredible stories here. Jackson, I'm going to start with you. What was the message between this team after falling in Game 2 that you guys were able to regroup like this?
9: I mean, first off, I got to give all glory to God and give thanks to that. But, I mean, we were just confident in ourselves. We knew what we had done all year long and what we'd done in the postseason, and we just took it one pitch at a time.
8: It really wasn't all year long because you guys were sub-500 in the SEC. How do you explain how this team is able to hold up a trophy?
9: We trust our process, man. I mean, we had a process. We did it the whole regular season. Even though the results weren't what we wanted, we did the same process in the postseason, and we're on top now.
8: You do it with your daughter in the stands and sharing a dugout with your dad. You came over here and got down on your knees. How would you describe the emotions of this journey?
9: I've been wanting to win a national championship for the Oklahoma Sooners since I could remember. And to actually do it, I don't even have words to describe it.
2: The 2nd team to score at least 10 runs in the championship game since the move to the current ballpark in 2011. For North Carolina, 3rd time losing the College World Series Finals, 4th top 8 national seed to lose to a non-national seed in the finals, North Carolina coach Scott Forbes.
10: Obviously, that's a tough loss, but first of all, I want to congratulate Oklahoma. Heck of a ball team. They deserved it. They played well tonight. They earned it. Congratulations to Skip. I've known him a long time. I have a lot of respect for him. This is his 2nd time being in this game or a national championship, and they got it done. You know, so a big congrats to them, their entire university. You know, it's hard to do, and they got it done. On the reverse side of that, I couldn't be prouder of a group. I just talked to him in the locker room. We talk all the time about service, about serving one another. This group loved each other all season. They took us on a ride that was unbelievable. We came up a little bit short, but I would take that ride again every day of the year.
2: Wind up losing game three, 13-2 North Carolina's. It matches the largest loss in a college World Series game in program history. Straight ahead, we had a couple of other records set. SportsCenter All Night continues. It's ESPN Radio.
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2: 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Giannis Antetokounmpo heading to Miami. Blockbuster coming down Monday night in the NBA. A guy who plays for Inter Miami, Lionel Messi. Monday, he goes into the record books during World Cup group play, Argentina 2-0 win over Austria. Messi

0: with goals in the 38th and in stoppage time at the end. Two goals, both of the goals for Argentina, even though he missed a penalty in the ninth minute. Still wound up with both goals in the 2-0 win. That gives him 18 career goals in the World Cup. That's now the record for the most by a man in FIFA World Cup history. Third man in FIFA World Cup history to score in six consecutive games. ESPN analyst Hercules Gomez, how do we describe what he's doing?
1: I cannot describe it. I don't even know what to say. And this is a professional opinion. What we're seeing right now is the greatest player to ever play the game, still doing it at 39 years of age. He's going to be turned 39, by the way, in 2 days, in less than 48 hours. And it wasn't supposed to be like this. We were supposed to talk about in this World Cup about Kylian Mbappe breaking Miroslav Klose's record, and here comes Messi. He's now scored in six straight World Cup games. He now has five goals in his last two games. He's the Golden Boot leader right now and now holds the all-time goal-scoring record in World Cup history. And he's about to do the impossible, or at least it seems like that, because nothing is impossible with this guy, that Argentina can repeat as World Cup champions, something that's not been done for over 60 years. Mm-hmm. I really don't know how to describe it.
0: Messi, 122 goals and 201 career international appearances. Fourth career multi-goal game at the World Cup. Argentina with the win over Austria on Monday. And oh, by the way, they clinched Group J because Algeria Monday night beats Jordan 2-1. Algeria, first ever comeback at the World Cup. They were trailing 1-0, and they come back for the 2-1 win. They've won both World Cup meetings against an AFC opposition. Jordan eliminated after the loss and Argentina's win against Austria. Group I action, France with a 3-0 win over Iraq. They advance to the round of 32. Norway a 3-2 win over Senegal. Norway also advancing to the round of 32. World Cup update brought to you by Gusto. 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Messi going into the record books on Monday. So does Brittany Griner. Sun, a 92-63 win over the Sky. Brittany Griner, 14 points, 8 rebounds, 4 blocks. That's now 878 career blocks as she becomes the WNBA all-time leader in blocks. Sun snapping a 7-game losing streak with that win. Wings and Storm go to overtime.
2: Fun had the block. Baseline inbound here for Dallas. It comes into AZ Fudge. 15 to play. Fudge down to the baseline. Lays it in.
3: Beautiful. I like that.
2: Wings back in front. Fudge with a career high 26. Dallas up 111-110. 13.2 to play in an absolute thriller tonight here in Seattle.
0: Career high 26 for AZ Fudge as the Wings beat the Storm in OT by 2, 112-110. Saw it on WNBA League Pass. Paige Beckers, 27 points, 5 rebounds, 5 assists. Beckers with 17 points in the fourth quarter and overtime, reaching 1,000 career points in her 52nd career game. Paige Beckers, more than 24 points and a handful of assists. Ditto for Caitlin Clark.
4: Mitchell pushing here for the Fever. Clark, floater. Gets the drop, and it's a one-point ball game. Midway through this second quarter, 11 points all in the quarter here for Clark.
0: USA Network as the Fever beat the Mercury 86-77. Caitlin Clark, 24 points, 9 assists, sixth consecutive game with 20 points and 5 assists. That's the longest streak in WNBA history. After the win, spoke with USA Network.
5: Caitlin, there was a lot of adversity in this game, being down by 16 in the first quarter, and then things really grinded to a halt in that fourth quarter. How were you guys able to withstand all of that?
6: Well, I mean, obviously, like, I appreciate the refs just calling the foul so it didn't get completely out of hand, but that might have been on record the longest fourth quarter in history of the WNBA. I don't know. It's midnight right now, but just proud of our group, especially from the way we bounced back after the first quarter, where really we scored 6 points, but we had 3 there with like a half a second. So we figured it out and battled and played good defense on the stretch.
5: Yeah, under 80 points that you allowed in this game. What did you like defensively in the effort tonight?
6: Yeah, we just, you know, I think we got the ball out of AT's hands. You know, we got them into some harder shots. We contested around the rim, and then we rebounded, and then we pushed in transition. Thought we could do a little bit better jobs in our schemes and what we're trying to do scout-wise, but play him again in a day. So we'll go back to the drawing board and come up with another plan.
5: I was just about to ask you, things got a little heated in this game, and you've got this team again on Wednesday. What's important as you prepare for that matchup?
6: Just stay focused on the goal. Stay focused on the goal, and that's to win the game. Leave everything else aside and just go out there and compete.
0: Caitlin Clark, 6 straight 20-point games, longest streak of her career. Dream a 94-87 win over the Tempo first wire-to-wire win this season. 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First quarter was key for the Fever. First inning, key for the Dodgers.
7: 76 degrees, the game time temp. Ohtani swings, hammers one deep right field, gone. Leadoff home run number 30 in the career of Shohei Ohtani. His 6th this year, instant offense, and the Dodgers lead it 1-0.
0: AM 570 LA Sports, Freddie Freeman also homers. It's a 2-1 win over the Twins. The latest on the NBA trade next. It's ESPN Radio.
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1: Oklahoma dominates Game 3 and Omaha wins the Men's College World Series.

0: Series. Messi with a pair of goals in Argentina's win. He now has the most in World Cup history. The Milwaukee Bucks pull the ripcord.
1: The Miami Heat have been trying to get Giannis for months.
2: If anybody can make that kind of trade where Giannis is going to fit your basketball team, to me, that team makes the most sense.
3: If I'm the Boston Celtics, bringing Giannis in, I think that would be the perfect fit.
0: Less than 24 hours before the NBA draft, which comes up on Tuesday, the Miami Heat do pull off a trade. They're the ones who make the deal with the Bucks. Two-time MVP Giannis Antetokounmpo heading to the Miami Heat. He goes to Miami along with Bobby Portis for a package that includes Tyler Hero and a trio of first-round picks. Initial reaction from ESPN front office insider Bobby Marks.
4: Finally. I mean, I think clarity, I think that was the other word when I talked with NBA teams tonight. We've got clarity. I think we've got clarity for Milwaukee. I think this was long overdue. I thought this could have potentially happened at the trade deadline, and I think there's some clarity with Miami as far as the direction that the Heat are going to go in. And I think looking back on where the Bucks were in February and where they are now, right now, I mean, they did really well for themselves. Like, really well. This was not the package that was offered back in February. This is a team that had only Giannis on their roster. He's the only player that was drafted in the first round on their roster. Now they have the 13th pick. They've got the 10th pick also. They've got two future picks. They've got some nice young players to build around, and I think it gives both teams a sense of direction as far as where they're going to go with this offseason here.
0: It's the Miami Heat who land Giannis Antetokounmpo in the trade just before the NBA draft. Earlier on ESPN Radio, our insider Ramona Shelburne.
5: It felt like it was going to be Boston for a little of today, just based on who we talked to in the league, but I always just thought Miami has made the most sense for Giannis the whole time, because this is what, first of all, he has the same agent as Bam Adebayo, okay? And they're very comfortable with that organization. But just think about that front court pairing. That front court pairing is amazing right now. And I know that Jaylen Brown's a bona fide star, sixth in MVP voting, but like, what's the point of Milwaukee trading for Jaylen Brown right now? Like, what are they trying to accomplish? Are you trying to continue to win? Are you trying to build for the future? Are you going to flip Jaylen Brown? Like, it just didn't make sense from Milwaukee's standpoint. And I think for the Heat, they're always big game hunting. That's what they've been waiting for. I mean, you've seen what this team is able to do the whole time, and it's been a 9th or 10th seed, and it just, you know, this is kind of what they've been waiting for, and they were the most aggressive in February, and it's not really a huge surprise to me that they get it done.
6: Now you got a front court, but you don't quite have a back court because you parted ways with so many guys to get him. So where do you go from here, just in terms of, as you mentioned, getting yourself out of the play-in round, but does it really put you in that contention of the quote-unquote elite in the East?
5: Yeah, I think that's just a problem you deal with later. I think you look at you know, the ability to get a star, and that's what Pat Riley's been, you know, that he's always been able to go get a star. And I think that once you have the star and now you have two stars, you know, the rest writes itself. So that's a problem for another day. Once you have that star in hand, then you build the team out around from there. And I think they have a pretty solid feeling about how they can develop, the rest of their team. And you don't have to have, I mean, look, go back to the Heatles. Who was the point guard on those teams? Mario Chalmers. You know, like, you got two great guys, and that's where you start.
0: So Miami adds a marquee piece in Giannis Antetokounmpo, but as Ramona Shelburne noting, the roster isn't complete. As for rounding it out, back to ESPN analyst Bobby Marks.
4: There's some work to do. There really is. I think when you look at it, and getting Bobby Portis back in the deal certainly helps your front court here, but I think it potentially could cost you Norman Powell, your all-star from last year, who is a unrestricted free agent. Remember, we deal with these apron rules, right? Miami now becomes hard-capped at the first apron. They're limited as far as what they can go out and offer Norman Powell in the deal. And when you look at their backcourt is a little bit depleted here. They need a little bit more front court help, and they've got about 5 roster spots to go out and fill to try to compete with Boston and New York and teams like that. So there's work to do for Pat Riley, despite getting Giannis in this trade.
0: That said, Monday morning, Miami's

0: The guy is an absolute bucket. And everyone says it's a make and miss game. And Jalen Brunson's a great leader, but he also had the ability to drop 45. You need a guy on your team that you can go to. He's got a little Devin Booker in his game. He's got a little, to me, Donovan Mitchell in his game. He's big. He's physical. He can score at three levels. He's got a toughness. He loves the game. The blip on the screen was the inconsistency in terms of his availability. I think the guy does love the game. I think he's responded since the end of the season. I think I would take him as the number one pick because the guy's an absolute bucket.
1: Latest mock draft from ESPN's Jeremy Wu then has Cam Boozer slotted in at number three to Memphis.
2: Yeah, Cam Boozer, I think, is someone who really aligns with what Memphis is going to want. Dating back to the lottery day of the lottery, around the NBA, everybody thinks, oh, Cam Boozer, it's an easy fit for the Grizzlies. They're one of the most analytically driven teams in the league. They really value production. Cam Boozer is all that and more. He's so consistent. He's a proven winner. He's low maintenance. I think he's a guy who's going to be, if he is the pick, if he's there at three, which I think is what I'm projecting right now. I mean, he could be the face of the team, particularly if they do move on from John Morant. It's the transitional star for them.
3: King, you cover college hoops. 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
4: Let's go Kevin Love. When you look at the play styles, I think that both of these guys do things that are very similar. I mean, Kevin Love, great rebounder, could really space the floor, but overall, it's just the IQ. High IQ basketball players that understand how to play the game the right way. He's extremely versatile, can score in the post, but can also facilitate. I mean, his vision to be able to pass out a double teams and be able to create looks, whether that be in the short roll, whether that be in the long roll. Kevin Love, to me, is the closest comparison to a guy like Cam Boozer.
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5: Yes, sir! That's it! And Boomer Sooner Baseball in a blowout wins the national championship 13-2 over Carolina.
1: Oklahoma capturing the Men's College World Series for the third time in their program history. A 13-2 rout in decisive game number three, Carl Ravitch called it on ESPN. Oklahoma's third championship. They won one in 1951 and another one in 1994. Fifth team to win the national championship after losing game two of the finals. They come back and they win game three. Oklahoma coach Skip Johnson.
6: We played a really good baseball team. Hats off to North Carolina. They're really good, well-coached. I mean, their lineup was incredible. The pitchers they ran out there, incredible. And we took the momentum over early, made some great plays defensively and got some big hits. These guys were separating balls from strikes, staying in their routines, the thing we talk about, pitch to pitch, and getting some big hits. Kyle and Jackson was incredible, and LJ coming out of the bullpen was picking up Nick. I thought Nick was a little bit tired when he started the game, but he was just trying to hit targets, and that's what we talk about. And I was really proud of him in that moment, and really thankful for the site committee, the NCAA. Of course, when you're at the College World Series, everything's a class act. I thought the umpires were incredible all week, it was incredible.
1: Oklahoma with a 13-2 rout over North Carolina to win the title. Oklahoma, the seventh straight SEC school to win the Men's College World Series. SEC Network analysts David DiLucci and Todd Walker.
7: It's amazing. I mean, the 11th, there were 10 better teams than Oklahoma in the SEC, and they end up being the champions. They lost in the SEC tournament. They lost their last four series in a row. Then they go on an 11-of-13 win streak. They beat the second-best team in the country in the regional in Georgia Tech. Kansas, the Big 12 champions, not only in the regular season, but also the tournament. They ran through them in the Super, 21-3 in two games, and then run through this College World Series. Just an incredible run for the Oklahoma Sooners.
8: They had the 80th batting average in Division I. They had the 78th ERA in Division I. This is a team that caught fire at the right time and showed us truly what they are all about.
7: It's just amazing. They dominated this final. 14 hits in the game one, 14 hits in game three, and had a runner on base every inning of game one and every inning of this one here. 13 runs to win the championship tonight. Incredible.
8: Yeah, you were wondering how they were going to come out tonight after that loss last night. Were they going to be flat?

0: were they going to press, but they were just as confident as we've seen, and they kind of settled in. They weren't over swinging, and it started on the mound with Weslowski. He was pounding the strike zone, set the tone for the Sooners, and the offense did the rest.
1: And once again, it was a quick start. Four hits for the first eight batters for them in the ninth straight game that they scored first. This was a take-it-to-someone-else type mentality, DeLucci, that everyone was waiting to say, oh, North Carolina's the team. All right, and going back, Georgia Tech's going to be the team that takes them down. Oh, you now you got to go to Lawrence. Oh, you're right there going to be facing Georgia Bulldogs. It did not matter one iota to the squad.
0: Yeah, look, when the season ended, North Carolina was ranked number four in the country. Oklahoma wasn't even the top 25, so the mentality that it was them against everybody else, they took down every giant in every conference, and now they're at the top of the totem pole.
2: Oklahoma, the sixth different SEC school to win the national championship in the past seven tournaments, the ninth school to win the Men's College World Series as a member of the SEC. SportsCenter All Night, ESPN Radio. Back to the big leagues. Padres, a 1-0 shutout of the Braves. Third 1-0 win this season. That's the most in Major League Baseball. Padres' seventh shutout, tied with the Brewers for the third most in the National League behind the Dodgers and the Phillies, who each have nine. Manny Machado, 2-for-3 with a home run and an RBI. 113th career home run at Petco. Mason Miller gets his 21st save. Cardinals and Diamondbacks were in a one-run game.
3: Kelly again working from the windup with a man on third base, and there's a broken bat hit in the left field. The bat goes flying into the camera well as Nathan Church, on the first pitch he sees, loses a bat but gains an RBI. It's 3-0 St. Louis.
2: They would hold on for a 3-2 win over the Diamondbacks. Cardinals radio network with the call. Cardinals improving to 11-6. Since June 3rd, they allowed just two runs after allowing at least six in each of their previous four games. Blue Jays double up the Astros.
4: 3-2 pitch, and this one giving a pretty solid ride out to left field, and guess what? Into the stands on a solo shot for Kazuma Okamoto, his 17th of the season, and the Blue Jays tie the game.
5: What a swing from him.
2: Blue Jays tying the game there. They go on to a 4-2 win over Houston. 5-1 over their last six. They're back to 500 at 39-39. They're at 500 on the season for the second time since the start of May. Sportsnet 590, the fan with the call. Dylan Cease, 5 2/3 innings, 3-hit ball, 8 strikeouts. Speaking of strikeouts, Brewers and Reds.
6: Woodruff's 1-2 pitch. Swing and a miss. He struck him out. Chased a changeup down and away. That is strikeout number 10 for Brandon Woodruff here tonight.
2: Brandon Woodruff, 6 innings, 10 strikeouts, no walks, and no earned runs. Brewers and Reds actually went to the 10th.
6: Now the pitch. Way outside. It gets off the glove of Stevenson. Breaking for the plate is Mitchell. Stevenson picks it up, but Garrett scores on a wild pitch. The Brewers add run number 2 in the 10th.
2: And it will be a 2-1 win as they hang on for the victory in 10 innings. Brewers' 8th straight win against a division opponent. Tigers and Yankees.
7: The 2-2. Swinging a fly ball right center field. This one's deep. This one's way back and gone. Wow, that one just kept going. Oh, man. Riley Green got a changeup, and he did not miss. Number 9, and the Tigers having some fun, have a 5-1 lead.
2: 97-1 the ticket, 5-1 there. They go on to beat the Yankees 5-3. Tigers, an American League best, 12-6 in June, including 4 straight wins for the Tigers. Speaking of Michigan, leaving Michigan. That's next. SportsCenter All Night continues. It's ESPN Radio.
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11: 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Giannis Antetokounmpo leaving Milwaukee, heading for Miami. Not the only one heading south. Michigan coach Dusty May finalizing a deal to take the Mavs head coaching job in Dallas. He's 49 years old, led Michigan to the national title in 26, and he'll head to a franchise with Cooper Flagg. And in the middle, ESPN analyst Seth Greenberg.
12: The benefits are you don't have to worry about NIL. You don't have to worry about pay for play. There's transparency in the NBA. You don't have to re-recruit your team each and every year. Every player is not going to go in the portal. When you win a national championship, you can actually celebrate it as opposed to immediately get on the phone and try to put your roster back together again. Now, look, Dusty May is a terrific communicator, and in that way, he'll transition seamlessly. He's a high basketball IQ guy. He connects with players. He's going to need an experienced staff because it's a different job, but it's a better quality of life. And you say, what do you mean it's a better quality of life? There's no downtime for a college basketball coach today. In the NBA, you're going to have a roster. You're going to know who's going to be in your roster. In a lot of ways, you can develop an identity and a culture better in the NBA now than you can do in college. As a coach, he's going to have to understand an 82-game season, different type of practice schedule. You have 2 weeks. You're playing games right away. But he's a smart guy. But unfortunately for the college game right now, until we have guardrails and guidelines and transparency, you might see other coaches decide to

0: this route and take their coaching careers into the NBA.
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2: When you're coaching the NBA, those guys are just basketball players. And yep. Also, those guys know where they're going to be. The contracts tell them where they're going to be. They have to, for the most part, honor those contracts. And the dollars aren't really your concern. You have a whole team of people dealing with that. There's no recruiting. There's none of that. And yet you get a bunch of professionals where their entire lives and their entire focus, every ounce of it, is just on basketball. So from that perspective, it's easier. And then I think the Cooper Flagg component of this is absolutely huge. That's why you do this now. If it was a different team, I could see Dusty saying, hey, you know, I can go to the NBA. I can go in a few more years. You know, that opportunity is not going away for me. But when you have the opportunity to coach that team with Cooper Flagg at it, and when you know that you have a young superstar there, a young budding superstar who could take over the league, you jump at that opportunity, and that's what he did.
1: He's the first college head coach to take an NBA job since former Michigan coach John Beilein took the Cavs job in 2019. The last to leave college on the heels of a national title was Larry Brown at Kansas in 1988. SportsCenter All Night, ESPN Radio.
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4: 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Are you ready to take?
3: Number five.
1: Dodgers edged the Twins. First pitch of the game was a ball that was down. Second pitch of the game was a ball that left. AM 570 LA Sports.
5: 76 degrees, the game time temp. Ohtani swings, hammers one, deep right field, gone. Leadoff home run number 30 in the career of Shohei Ohtani. His sixth this year, instant offense, and the Dodgers lead it 1-0.
3: Number four.
1: Orioles beat the Angels 6-1. Baltimore getting half of its offense with one swing. WBAL.
6: Mayo hitting in the 180s. The width pop, as you know. Swings here, he rifles it. Deep to left field. Going to the corner. It is gone! Three-run jack. Kobe Mayo! And that's why you say don't worry about the bunt. And the Orioles are on top 4-0.
3: Number three.
1: In Omaha, Monday proving to be more than just okay for Oklahoma.
7: Yes, sir! That's it! And Boomer Sooner Baseball in a blowout wins the national championship 13-2 over Carolina.
3: Number two.
1: Back to the show, both Sox seeing games end abruptly in Chicago. White Sox and Guardians came down to the final at-bat. ESPN 1000.
8: Room in right center and down the line in right. The pitch.
7: Sam with a base hit into center! One run in! Here comes Peters! Safe! They win it!
3: Number one.
1: The White Sox walking off happily. Not quite the same result for the Red Sox in Colorado. 850 KOA.
8: One pitch is hit
7: fair inside third! It'll go down the line! Two runs are gonna score! All three are gonna score! Duran never picks up the ball! The Rockies walk it off!
1: Win for the Rockies. Meanwhile, rocky time for Giannis Antetokounmpo recently in Milwaukee, so he's headed to the Miami Heat. Trade pulled off Monday night. ESPN analyst Richard Jefferson.
9: I think Milwaukee did a very good job. They were very, very patient with this process. They understand that there's moments in order to put a player like that on the market. I wasn't surprised that right after the draft lottery and they knew what every team was going to have as far as a pick, that's when his name, but they were like, okay, we're now taking offers. Because there were teams that could have offered him a first round pick, but you didn't know if it was going to be 2, if it was going to be 12, if it was going to be 8, you didn't know. So for them to wait, let's see what everybody's going to get in the draft lottery, where your picks are going to be, and I think they did a very good job. You get to reset with Tyler Hero. You get picks that go into Giannis when he's a little bit older.
1: And Giannis Antetokounmpo landing as part of the blockbuster trade that came down Monday night between the Bucks and the Heat. The Heat getting the nod. So what's it mean for Boston? More on that next. 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
0: scores again, rounding his Willets. He will score easily. That is a clutch hit from Brock with two down to make it 3-0.
2: There's a new head man in Dallas that leaves a void in Ann Arbor.
4: It's actually easier to coach in the NBA right now today than it is in college basketball. 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
1: Oh, it's been a big week for Miami. And we're just heading into Tuesday. SportsCenter All Night, ESPN Radio, the all-new ESPN app, SiriusXM, Channel 80. Sunday, we learned the Florida Panthers were reuniting the Tkachuk brothers, picking up Brady in a trade from Ottawa, putting him on the same roster as his brother Matthew. Monday, it's a move in the NBA. Less than 24 hours before the NBA draft, the Heat pulling off a deal with the Milwaukee Bucks to bring in two-time MVP Giannis Antetokounmpo. He goes to Miami, along with Bobby Portis, for a package that includes Tyler Hero and three first-round picks. ESPN insider Sean Tron.
24: Don't miss the latest episode of the Blue Review with me, Greg Berman, and Marcus Grant, talking all things Dodger baseball. Be part of the ESPN LA Blue Crew, 6:30 a.m. on the ESPN LA YouTube channel.
25: A calendar year ago, the Bucks at every turn did everything they could to try to keep him. They fought this right until the end with Giannis to try to win around him. They depleted their assets, their salary books as well. But Giannis informed the team numerous times that it was time for both sides to move on, that he would not sign a long-term contract extension. So now for the Bucks, several weeks ago, they opened up for business. They started negotiating with several teams, and they really started to focus in on the Miami Heat and the Boston Celtics over the last few weeks. Co-owner Jimmy Haslam came out a period of time ago and made it very clear that by the draft, the Bucks wanted to know whether Giannis was going to commit long-term or they would move him. Giannis was not willing to commit long-term, so they are now moving him. And you think about the haul that the Bucks got after negotiating with Boston and Miami in the last few weeks. You get Tyler Hero, that's a homecoming for him. Khalil Ware, a young center. Jaime Jaquez, a good two-way wing. You get Kasperis Jakaciūnas, who's just 20 years old, an up-and-coming guard. And then they get a significant return of draft capital. Three first-round picks unprotected, including the 13th pick in the draft on Tuesday night. You get one pick swap far out in 2030, and then a 2033 second-round pick. So the Bucks now turn the page on the Giannis era after 13 years. Taylor Jenkins signed a six-year contract to be the Bucks head coach. They are now going to take time to reassess this team. This is a step back for the organization, but one that they do with flexibility, with picks, with young players, controllable contracts, rookie scale deals as well. But listen, Pat Riley has landed his white whale. We know his history. Shaquille O'Neal, Alonzo Mourning, LeBron James, Chris Bosh, Jimmy Butler. And now Giannis is walking into Miami to play in South Beach with Bam Adebayo. The job for the Heat isn't done, but that's a pretty strong duo to start with.
1: Shams Charania is saying the trade, according to sources, does not include additional teams. It's a one-to-one move at the moment, but both the Heat and Bucks will be executing the deal July 6th, which Shams says leaves the framework open to see if there are potential opportunities to expand. As we saw last summer, last June, the Suns and Rockets agreed to a deal that ultimately increased to a 7-team blockbuster. SportsCenter All Night, ESPN Radio. Now with Giannis heading to the Heat, there's the potential fallout for Boston, who didn't quite have their offer under wraps. Earlier on ESPN Radio, our Emmett Golden.
26: We also know that the Celtics, they put in a bid. They made an offer for Giannis that was centered around Jaylen Brown and two first-round picks. Now, Tanitra, that hasn't happened, and you put it out there, not you personally, but the Celtics put it out there that they're trading Jaylen Brown. Everybody knew he was made available. It feels like you're going to have to probably still move him, and now the best piece you could get in return is off the board. That was Jalen Green. It was a different green.
6: It was Jaquari,
26: not, yeah, it was different
6: it was,
26: color.
6: It was
26: brown.
6: One of the other 32 Jalens in the
26: right.
6: NBA. Not you, bro.
26: He's got to get over that I want my own team stuff.
6: Yeah.
26: Unless he wants to play for the Memphis Grizzlies.
6: Right.
26: You know, the Kings,
6: yep.
26: the Nets, or the Bulls or something.
6: For
26: you
6: sure.
26: know, if he wants to play for those, then you can have your own team. Here's the another issue, especially for teams in the Eastern Conference. The reason why the Celtics were okay with trading Jaylen Brown to the Bucks in conference because they weren't threatened by the
6: right.
26: Bucks. Look, the Cavaliers could say, hey, Evan Mobley for Jaylen
6: yeah.
26: Brown. Nah, we don't want to do that because
6: right.
26: you guys might be better than us now.
6: For sure.
26: The Detroit Pistons. Like
6: yeah.
26: the Detroit Pistons, they're not going to trade Jaylen Brown to the Pistons because
6: right.
26: that could put them over the edge. So now you got to look out west and
6: yep.
26: I mean, I feel like Boston just made a problem they didn't have to make. Like, they kind of
6: yeah.
26: created one on their own.
1: Draft coming up on Tuesday, and more moves are being made. Brooklyn acquiring three-time All-Star forward Julius Randle from the Timberwolves, part of a three-team deal that also sends center Nick Claxton to the Bulls. Randle and the Wolves' 28 pick in the draft go to Brooklyn, which sends its number 33 pick back to Minnesota. ESPN insider Brian Windhorst.
7: It's a salary dump. They dumped Julius Randle's salary. It's about $30 million off of their books back in the draft as well, slightly, which will save them a little bit more money. You know, you can't totally judge this until you see what they do with the money that they just saved. They've got some free agents, Ayo Dosunmu, who was really good for them after they acquired him at the deadline, is a guy that they needed to re-sign. But you know, they've spent pretty heavily into the tax the last few years, and basically they're just yanking the chain. And look, you really can't judge it until you see all of the moves. But you know, because they still have some other free agent dollars they can spend. But I will be very interested to hear what Anthony Edwards has to say about this when it's all said and done.
6: One of the things I was thinking about too, in addition to that salary dump, was just his output and his productivity in the regular season versus the postseason. Was there any other maybe consideration in your opinion of that being a factor of that team moving on from Julius Randle?
7: You know, obviously Randle had an up and down postseason, I'm putting it kindly,
6: yes.
7: and he didn't give the production that they were looking for out of him. And considering that the guy that they traded for him, Carl Anthony Towns, had a brilliant postseason run, it doesn't look great for the Wolves right now, I'm not going to lie. You know, and this is pretty much a straight salary dump. And, you know, for Brooklyn, they send out Nick Claxton in the deal to Chicago. And so they take one, you know, basically a starting quality big man, move him out, and they spend a little bit of money. I think net they're going to add maybe $4 or $5 million to their payroll. There's still going to be a salary cap space team. They actually move up slightly in the draft. Like, I think it was probably pretty good business for Brooklyn, considering that they basically acquired him for not that much. Now Nick Claxton, I assume, is headed for a significant role as a starting big man in Chicago, which is a different story. But mm-hmm. the takeaway from this move is that the Minnesota Timberwolves stop spending. And, you know, you can't declare a team spending over in mid-June until you see free agency. And I know that he and Ant Edwards were not a perfect fit. Okay, that's fine. But if you're going to trade him, you got to trade him for something. Now, Minnesota does open up a $33 million trade exception in this deal, and you can use the trade exception to acquire players, and maybe they will, and maybe they've got something up their sleeve, and so I will wait on that. But right now, this is a straight salary dump from a team that's been deep in the playoffs the last 3 years.
1: Randle's $33 million salary for next season, now slated for the Nets books. The deal involving two of the teams, Brooklyn and Chicago, that had the most salary cap space heading into free agency. SportsCenter All Night, ESPN Radio. Now we head into Tuesday, which brings us the NBA draft. We'll see it on ABC and ESPN. We'll hear it here on ESPN Radio. As for Washington's plans at the top, ESPN analyst King McClure and Jeremy Wu.
8: Jay, Washington's been very quiet throughout this whole process. I think you ask around the league, I think people believe, I think AJ remains the favorite in this race, but again, it is a two-man race. It is a process. They have looked closely at both guys. I've had a lot of access to Peterson to feel comfortable with him again if he is the choice. But Stevons is the guy around the league who I think people feel is the most straightforward pick at number one. He's so physical, led the NCAA in scoring. A guy who's a pretty safe bet to be a star. And you can say that about both these guys, right? But at some point it comes down to fit. And I think you think about the possibility of Washington extending Trae Young. You think about the fit with Darren Peterson there long term, who wants to play point guard. These are dynamics where it's close enough between these guys. Washington has to think about that element of it.
9: Hey, King, who do you view as the better prospect, Darren Peterson or A.J. DeBonta?
10: Well, we know that Darren Peterson is arguably the best shot maker in this class. However, when you talk about the most complete prospect, to me, it's A.J. DeBonta. I mean, when you look at what he can do, yes, Jeremy just said he led the nation in scoring, but he had 11 games where he had 5 assists or more. I think his ability to be able to pass and make people around him better is something that gets overlooked. I mean, he gets to his spot at his size. He can play that point forward role where he can bring the ball up and make decisions. And when you look at his 7-foot-plus wingspan with his athleticism, he has the intangibles, the things that you cannot teach to be an elite level defender, which I think he will grow into. He's not there yet, but I think he will grow into eventually. So when we talk about the most complete prospect, the best prospect, to me, it's A.J. DeBonta.
1: 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Right now, SportsCenter all night from the NBA to the Diamond. We knew we would have a champion crowned in college baseball Monday. North Carolina, Oklahoma, in a winner-take-all game 3 in Omaha. And this one turned one-sided. Sooners scoring in the second with a couple of runs, another in the third, 3-0 lead, but that would not be all.
0: Swings, and that's one into right field. In from third is Walk. Johnson being set. Throw home is cut off. Two come in. Willits is 3-for-3, and it's 6-1 Sooners. All right, ball is laced right field, and it is. It's 7-1 Sooners. And he delivers again with a shot in the right. Willits is in. Throw to third base. Out at third base, but the other run will count. They will get 2 as Brendan Brock touched before Harris was thrown out. Have a celebration, Branch family. Kyle does it again. He's got 3 RBI tonight, and the Sooners are rolling, leading at 9-1.
1: Kyle Branch driving in another 2 runs with that hit in the 6th, and he still wasn't done.
0: This ball is hit to left. Did he do it? Nunez, he did it just like brother. A 3-run homer to put it away.
1: Carl Ravage called it on ESPN. Oklahoma runs away with it in game 3, 13-2 over North Carolina to clinch the College World Series championship, their 3rd. They also won in 1951 and in 1994. 10th school to win the Men's College World Series 3 times or more. 6th different SEC school to win the national championship in the past 7 tournaments. Jackson Willits, 4th player with 5 multi-hit games in the World Series. Hit 5 doubles in the series. Kyle Branch, 3-for-4 in game 3, including a home run, career-high 6 RBI. Branch and Willits with our Chris Budden.
11: Yes, Jackson Willits and Kyle Branch, you guys have had some incredible stories here. Jackson, I'm going to start with you. What was the message between this team after falling in game 2 that you guys were able to regroup like this?
12: I mean, first off, I got to give all glory to God and give thanks to that. But, I mean, we were just confident in ourselves. We knew what we had done all year long and what we'd done in the postseason, and we just took it one pitch at a time.
11: It really wasn't all year long because you guys were sub-500 in the SEC. How do you explain how this team is able to hold up a trophy?
12: We trust our process, man. I mean, we had a process. We did it the whole regular season. Even though the results weren't what we wanted, we did the same process in the postseason, and we're on top now.
11: You do it with your daughter in the stands and sharing a dugout with your dad. You came over here and got down on your knees. How would you describe the emotions of this journey?
12: I've been wanting to win a national championship for the Oklahoma Sooners since I could remember. And to actually do it, I don't even have words to describe it.
1: The 10th, second team to score at least 10 runs in the championship game since the move to the current ballpark in 2011 for North Carolina. 3rd time losing the College World Series Finals. 4th top 8 national seed to lose to a non-national seed in the finals. North Carolina coach Scott Forbes.
13: Obviously, that's a tough loss. But first of all, I want to congratulate Oklahoma. Heck of a ball team. They deserved it. They played well tonight. They earned it. Congratulations to Skip. I've known him a long time. I have a lot of respect for him. This is his second time being in this game or a national championship, and they got it done. You know, so a big congrats to them, their entire university. You know, it's hard to do, and they got it done. On the reverse side of that, I couldn't be prouder of a group. I just talked to them in the locker room. We talk all the time about service, about serving one another. This group loved each other all season. They took us on a ride that was unbelievable. We came up a little bit short, but I would take that ride again every day of the year.
1: Wind up losing game three, 13-2 North Carolina's. It matches the largest loss in a college World Series game in program history. Straight ahead, we had a couple of other records set. SportsCenter All Night continues. 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
29: 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ESPN. And the first one is the most important. Entertainment. That's our goal. And here in LA, we've got iconic voices and championship teams to talk about every day. We're an independent company, and our founder, Craig Karmazin, has kept us hyper-focused on three things that matter. 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
1: 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Giannis Antetokounmpo heading to Miami. Blockbuster coming down Monday night in the NBA. A guy who plays for Inter Miami, Lionel Messi. Monday, he goes into the record books during World Cup group play. Argentina, 2-0 win over Austria. Messi with goals in the 38th and in stoppage time at the end. Two goals, both of the goals for Argentina, even though he missed a penalty in the ninth minute. Still wound up with both goals in the 2-0 win. That gives him 18 career goals in the World Cup. That's now the record for the most by a man in FIFA World Cup history. Third man in FIFA World Cup history to score in six consecutive games. ESPN analyst Hercules Gomez, how do we describe what he's doing?
2: I cannot describe it. I don't even know what to say. And this is a professional opinion. What we're witnessing right now is the greatest player to ever play the game, still doing it at 39 years of age. He's going to be turned 39, by the way, in 2 days, in less than 48 hours. And it wasn't supposed to be like this. We were supposed to talk about in this World Cup about Kylian Mbappe breaking Miroslav Klose's record, and here comes Messi. He's now scored in six straight World Cup games. He now has five goals in his last two games. He's the Golden Boot leader right now and now holds the all-time goal-scoring record in World Cup history. And he's about to do the impossible, or at least it seems like that, because nothing is impossible with this guy, that Argentina can repeat as World Cup champions, something that's not been done for over 60 years. I really don't know how to describe it.
1: Messi, 122 goals and 201 career international appearances. Fourth career multi-goal game at the World Cup. Argentina with the win over Austria on Monday. And oh, by the way, they clinched Group J because Algeria Monday night beats Jordan 2-1. Algeria, first ever comeback at the World Cup. They were trailing 1-0, and they come back for the 2-1 win. They've won both World Cup meetings against an AFC opposition. Jordan eliminated after the loss and Argentina's win against Austria. Group I action, France with a 3-0 win over Iraq. They advance to the round of 32. Norway a 3-2 win over Senegal. Norway also advancing to the round of 32. World Cup update brought to you by Gusto. 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Messi going into the record books on Monday. So does Brittany Griner. Sun, a 92-63 win over the Sky. Brittany Griner, 14 points, 8 rebounds, 4 blocks. That's now 878 career blocks as she becomes the WNBA all-time leader in blocks. Sun snapping a 7-game losing streak with that win. Wings and Storm go to overtime.
3: Fun has the block. Baseline inbound here for Dallas. It comes into AZ Fudge. 15 to play. Fudge down to the baseline. Lays it in.
4: 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I like that.
3: Wings back in front. Fudge with a career high 26. Dallas up 111-110. 13.2 to play in an absolute thriller tonight here in Seattle.
1: Career high 26 for AZ Fudge as the Wings beat the Storm in OT by 2, 112-110. Saw it on WNBA League Pass. Paige Beckers, 27 points, 5 rebounds, 5 assists. Beckers with 17 points in the fourth quarter and overtime, reaching 1,000 career points in her 52nd career game. Paige Beckers, more than 24 points and a handful of assists. Ditto for Caitlin Clark.
5: Mitchell pushing here for the Fever. Clark, floater. Gets the drop, and it's a one-point ball game. Midway through this second quarter, 11 points all in the quarter here for Clark.
1: USA Network as the Fever beat the Mercury 86-77. Caitlin Clark, 24 points, 9 assists. Sixth consecutive game with 20 points and 5 assists. That's the longest streak in WNBA history. After the win, spoke with USA Network.
6: Caitlin, there was a lot of adversity in this game, being down by 16 in the first quarter, and then things really grinded to a halt in that fourth quarter. How were you guys able to withstand all of that?
7: Well, I mean, obviously, like, I appreciate the refs just calling the foul so it didn't get completely out of hand, but that might have been on record the longest fourth quarter in history of the WNBA. I don't know. It feels like it's midnight right now, but just proud of our group, especially from the way we bounced. bounce back after the first quarter where really we only scored, we scored 6 points, but we had three there with like a half a second. So we figured it out and battled and played good defense on the stretch.
6: Yeah, under 80 points that you allowed in this game. What did you like defensively in the effort tonight?
7: Yeah, we just, you know, I think we got the ball out of AT's hands. You know, we got them into some harder shots. We contested around the rim and then we rebounded and then we pushed in transition. Thought we could do a little bit better jobs in our schemes and what we're trying to do scout-wise, but play them again in a day. So we'll go back to the drawing board and come up with another plan.
6: I was about to ask you, things got a little heated in this game and you've got this team again on Wednesday. What's important as you prepare for that matchup?
7: Just stay focused on the goal. Stay focused on the goal, and that's to win the game. Leave everything else aside and just go out there and compete.
1: Caitlin Clark, six straight 20-point games, longest streak of her career. 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First inning, key for the Dodgers.
8: 76 degrees, the game time temp. Ohtani swings, hammers one, deep right field, gone. Leadoff home run number 30 in the career of Shohei Ohtani. His sixth this year, instant offense, and the Dodgers lead it 1-0.
1: AM 570 LA Sports, Freddie Freeman also homers. It's a 2-1 win over the Twins. The latest on the NBA trade next. 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
1: Oklahoma dominates Game 3 in Omaha, wins the Men's College World Series. Messi with a pair of goals in Argentina's win. He now has the most in World Cup history. The Milwaukee Bucks pull the ripcord.
22: The Miami Heat have been trying to get Giannis for months.
23: If anybody can make that kind of trade where Giannis is going to fit your basketball team, to me, that team makes the most sense.
24: If I'm the Boston Celtics, bringing Giannis in, I think that would be the perfect fit.
1: Less than 24 hours before the NBA draft, which comes up on Tuesday.

0: Tuesday, the Miami Heat do pull off a trade. They're the ones who make the deal with the Bucks. Two-time MVP Giannis Antetokounmpo heading to the Miami Heat. He goes to Miami along with Bobby Portis for a package that includes Tyler Hero and a trio of first-round picks. Initial reaction from ESPN front office insider Bobby Marks.
1: Finally. I mean, I think clarity, I think that was the other word that when I talked with NBA teams tonight. We've got clarity. I think we've got clarity for Milwaukee. I think this was long overdue. I thought this could have potentially happened at the trade deadline, and I think there's some clarity with Miami as far as the direction that the Heat are going to go in. And I think looking back on where the Bucks were in February and where they are now, right now, I mean, they did really well for themselves. Like, really well. This was not the package that was offered back in February. This is a team that had only Giannis on their roster. He's the only player that was drafted in the first round on their roster. Now they have the 13th pick. They've got the 10th pick also. They've got two future picks. They've got some nice young players to build around, and I think it gives both teams a sense of direction as far as where they're going to go with this offseason here.
0: It's the Miami Heat who land Giannis Antetokounmpo in the trade just before the NBA draft. Earlier on ESPN Radio, our insider Ramona Shelburne.
2: It felt like it was going to be Boston for a little of today, just based on who we talked to in the league. But I always just thought Miami has made the most sense for Giannis the whole time, because this is what, first of all, he has the same agent as Bam Adebayo, okay? And they're very comfortable with that organization. But just think about that front court pairing. The front court pairing is amazing right now. And I know that Jaylen Brown's a bona fide star, sixth in MVP voting, but like, what's the point of Milwaukee trading for Jaylen Brown right now? Like, what are they trying to accomplish? Are you trying to continue to win? Are you trying to build for the future? Are you going to flip Jaylen Brown? Like, it just didn't make sense from Milwaukee's standpoint. And I think for the Heat, they're always big game hunting. That's what they've been waiting for. I mean, you've seen what this team is able to do the whole time, and it's been a 9th or 10th seed, and it just, you know, this is kind of what they've been waiting for, and they were the most aggressive in February, and it's not really a huge surprise to me that they get it done.
3: Now you got a front court, but you don't quite have a back court because you parted ways with so many guys to get him. So where do you go from here, just in terms of, as you mentioned, getting yourself out of the play-in round, but does it really put you in that contention of the quote-unquote elite in the East?
2: Yeah, I think that's just a problem you deal with later. I think you look at you know, the ability to get a star, and that's what Pat Riley's been, you know, that he's always been able to go get a star. And I think that once you have the star and now you have two stars, you know, the rest writes itself. So that's a problem for another day. Once you have that star in hand, then you build the team out around from there. And I think they have a pretty solid feeling about how they can develop, the rest of their team. And you don't have to have, I mean, look, go back to the Heat, to the Heatles. Who was the point guard on those teams? Mario Chalmers. You know, like, you got two great guys, and that's where you start.
0: So Miami adds a marquee piece in Giannis Antetokounmpo, but as Ramona Shelburne noting, the roster isn't complete. As for rounding it out, back to ESPN analyst Bobby Marks.
1: There's some work to do. There really is. I think when you look at it, and getting Bobby Portis back in the deal certainly helps your front court here, but I think it potentially could cost you Norman Powell, your all-star from last year, who is a unrestricted free agent. Remember, we deal with these apron rules, right? Miami now becomes hard-capped at the first apron. They're limited as far as what they can go out and offer Norman Powell in the deal. And when you look at their backcourt is a little bit depleted here. They need a little bit more front court help. And they've got about 5 roster spots to go out and fill to try to compete with Boston and New York and teams like that. So there's work to do for Pat Riley, despite getting Giannis in this trade.
0: That said, Monday morning, Miami's odds for a title, 30-1. 9th shortest odds. When the news of the trade broke Monday night, Miami's odds went to the 5th shortest at 18-1. SportsCenter All Night, ESPN Radio. Now comes the NBA draft, round 1 on Tuesday. Pick number 1 in round number 1 remains a question. AJ DeBonsa, Darren Peterson, ESPN analyst Seth Greenberg.

0: season, I think I would take him as the number one pick because the guy's an absolute bucket.
1: Latest mock draft from ESPN's Jeremy Wu then has Cam Boozer slotted in at number three to Memphis.
2: Yeah, Cam Boozer, I think, is someone who really aligns with what Memphis is going to want. Dating back to the day of the lottery, around the NBA, everybody thinks, oh, Cam Boozer, it's an easy fit for the Grizzlies. They're one of the most analytically driven teams in the league. They really value production. Cam Boozer is all that and more. He's so consistent. He's a proven winner. He's low maintenance. I think he's a guy who's going to be, if he is the pick, if he's there at three, which I think is what I'm projecting right now. I mean, he could be the face of the team, particularly if they do move on from Ja Morant. It's the transitional star for them.
3: King, you cover college hoops. Give me your comp for Cam Boozer.
4: Let's go Kevin Love. When you look at the play styles, I think that both of these guys do things that are very similar. I mean, Kevin Love, great rebounder, could really space the floor, but overall, it's just the IQ. High IQ basketball players that understand how to play the game the right way. He's extremely versatile, can score in the post, but can also facilitate. I mean, his vision to be able to pass out a double teams and be able to create looks, whether that be in the short roll, whether that be in the long roll. Kevin Love, to me, is the closest comparison to a guy like Cam Boozer.
1: 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It's also here on ESPN Radio Tuesday and Wednesday. 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
5: Yes, sir! That's it! Boomer Sooner Baseball in a blowout wins the national championship 13-2 over Carolina.
1: Oklahoma capturing the Men's College World Series for the third time in their program history. A 13-2 rout in decisive game number three. Carl Ravitch called it on ESPN. Oklahoma's third championship. They won one in 1951 and another one in 1994. Fifth team to win the national championship after losing game two of the finals. They come back and they win game three. Oklahoma coach Skip Johnson.
6: We played a really good baseball team. Hats off to North Carolina. They're really good, well-coached. I mean, their lineup was incredible. The pitchers they ran out there, incredible. And we took the momentum over early, made some great plays defensively and got some big hits. These guys were separating balls from strikes, staying in their routines, the thing we talk about, pitch to pitch, and getting some big hits. Kyle and Jackson was incredible, and LJ coming out of the bullpen was picking up Nick. I thought Nick was a little bit tired when started the game, but he was just trying to hit targets, and that's what we talk about. And I was really proud of him in that moment, and really thankful for the site committee, the NCAA. Of course, when you're at the College World Series, everything's a class act. I thought the umpires were incredible all week, it was incredible.
1: Oklahoma with a 13-2 rout over North Carolina to win the title. Oklahoma, the seventh straight SEC school to win the Men's College World Series. SEC Network analysts David DiLucci and Todd Walker.
7: It's amazing. I mean, the 11th, there were 10 better teams than Oklahoma in the SEC, and they end up being the champions. They lost in the SEC tournament. They lost their last four series in a row. Then they go on an 11-of-13 win streak. They beat the second-best team in the country in the regional in Georgia Tech. Kansas, the Big 12 champions, not only in the regular season, but also the tournament. They ran through them in the Super, 21-3 in two games, and then run through this College World Series. Just an incredible run for the Oklahoma Sooners.
8: They had the 80th batting average in Division I. They had the 78th ERA in Division I. This is a team that caught fire at the right time and showed us truly what they are all about.
7: It's just amazing. They dominated this final. 14 hits in the game one, 14 hits in game three, and had a runner on base every inning of game one and every inning of this one here. 13 runs to win the championship tonight. Incredible.
8: Yeah, you were wondering how they were going to come out tonight after that loss last night. Were they going to be flat? Were they going to press? But they were just as confident as we've seen, and they kind of settled in. They weren't over swinging, and it started on the mound with Weslowski. He was pounding the strike zone, set the tone for the Sooners, and the offense did the rest.
9: And once again, it was a quick start. Four hits for the first eight batters for them in the ninth straight game that they scored first. This was a take-it-to-someone-else type mentality, DiLucci. that everyone was waiting to say, oh, North Carolina's the team. All right, and going back.

0: Georgia Tech's going to be the team that takes them down. Oh, you got to go to Lawrence. Oh, you're right there going to be facing Georgia Bulldogs. It did not matter one iota to the squad.
1: Yeah, look, when the season ended, North Carolina was ranked number 4 in the country. Oklahoma wasn't even the top 25. So the mentality that it was them against everybody else, they took down every giant in every conference, and now they're at the top of the totem pole.
2: Oklahoma, the 6th different SEC school to win the national championship in the past 7 tournaments, the 9th school to win the Men's College World Series as a member of the SEC. SportsCenter All Night, ESPN Radio. Back to the big leagues. Padres, a 1-0 shutout of the Braves. 3rd 1-0 win this season. That's the most in Major League Baseball. Padres 7th shutout, tied with the Brewers for the 3rd most in the National League behind the Dodgers and the Phillies, who each have 9. Manny Machado, 2-for-3 with a home run and an RBI. 113th career home run at Petco. Mason Miller gets his 21st save. Cardinals and Diamondbacks were in a 1-run game.
3: Kelly again working from the windup with a man on third base, and there's a broken bat hit in the left field. The bat goes flying into the camera well as Nathan Church, on the first pitch he sees, loses a bat but gains an RBI. It's 3-0 St. Louis.
2: They would hold on for a 3-2 win over the Diamondbacks. Cardinals radio network with the call. Cardinals improving to 11-6. Since June 3rd, they allowed just 2 runs after allowing at least 6 in each of their previous 4 games. Blue Jays double up the Astros.
4: 3-2 pitch, and this one giving a pretty solid ride out to left field, and guess what? Into the stands on a solo shot for Kazuma Okamoto, his 17th of the season, and the Blue Jays tie the game.
5: What a swing from him.
2: Blue Jays tying the game there. They go on to a 4-2 win over Houston. 5-1 over their last 6. They're back to 500 at 39-39. They're at 500 on the season for the 2nd time since the start of May. Sportsnet 590, the Fan with the call. Dylan Cease, 5 2/3 innings, 3-hit ball, 8 strikeouts. Speaking of strikeouts, Brewers and Reds.
6: Woodruff's 1-2 pitch. Swing and a miss. He struck him out. Chased a changeup down and away. That is strikeout number 10 for Brandon Woodruff here tonight.
2: Brandon Woodruff, 6 innings, 10 strikeouts, no walks, and no earned runs. Brewers and Reds actually went to the 10th.
7: Now the pitch. Way outside. It gets off the glove of Stevenson. Breaking for the plate is Mitch. No! Stevenson picks it up, but Garrett scores on a wild pitch. The Brewers add run number 2 in the 10th.
2: And it will be a 2-1 win as they hang on for the victory in 10 innings. Brewers' 8th straight win against a division opponent. Tigers and Yankees.
8: The 2-2. Swinging a fly ball right center field. This one's deep. This one's way back and gone. Wow, that one just kept going. Oh, man. Riley Green got a changeup, and he did not miss. Number 9, and the Tigers having some fun, have a 5-1 lead.
2: 97-1 the ticket, 5-1 there. They go on to beat the Yankees 5-3. Tigers, an American League best, 12-6 in June, including 4 straight wins for the Tigers. Speaking of Michigan, leaving Michigan. That's next. SportsCenter All Night continues. It's ESPN Radio.
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8: 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Giannis Antetokounmpo leaving Milwaukee, heading for Miami. Not the only one heading south. Michigan coach Dusty May finalizing a deal to take the Mavs head coaching job in Dallas. He's 49 years old, led Michigan to the national title in 26. And he'll head to a franchise with Cooper Flagg. And in the middle, ESPN analyst Seth Greenberg.
9: 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You don't have to worry about pay for play. There's transparency in the NBA. You don't have to re-recruit your team each and every year. Every player is not going to go in the portal. When you win a national championship, you can actually celebrate it as opposed to immediately get on the phone and try to put your roster back together again. Now, look, Dusty May is a terrific communicator, and in that way, he'll transition seamlessly. He's a high basketball IQ guy. He connects with players. He's going to need an experienced staff because it's a different job, but it's a better quality of life. And you say, what do you mean it's a better quality of life? There's no downtime for a college basketball coach today. In the NBA, you're going to have a roster. You're going to know who's going to be in your roster. In a lot of ways, you can develop an identity and a culture better in the NBA now than you can do in college. As a coach, he's going to have to understand an 82-game season, different type of practice schedule. You have 2 weeks of playing games right away. But he's a smart guy. But unfortunately for the college game right now, until we have guardrails and guidelines and transparency, you might see other coaches decide to take this route and take their coaching careers into the NBA.
8: 64-13 record over two seasons in Ann Arbor, and now heads to Dallas. 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
10: When you're coaching the NBA, those guys are just basketball players. And also, those guys know where they're going to be. The contracts tell them where they're going to be. They have to, for the most part, honor those contracts. And the dollars aren't really your concern. You have a whole team of people dealing with that. There's no recruiting. There's none of that. And yet you get a bunch of professionals where their entire lives and their entire focus, every ounce of it, is just on basketball. So from that perspective, it's easier. And then I think the Cooper Flagg component of this is absolutely huge. That's why you do this now. If it was a different team, I could see Dusty saying, hey, you know, I can go to the NBA. I can go in a few more years. You know, that opportunity is not going away for me. But when you have the opportunity to coach that team with Cooper Flagg at it, when you know that you have a young superstar there, a young budding superstar who could take over the league, you jump at that opportunity, and that's what he did.
8: He's the first college head coach to take an NBA job since former Michigan coach John Beilein took the Cavs job in 2019. The last to leave college on the heels of a national title was Larry Brown at Kansas in 1988. Sports Center All Night, ESPN Radio.
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7: Number 5.
8: Dodgers edged the Twins. First pitch of the game was a ball that was down. Second pitch of the game was a ball that left. AM 570 LA Sports.
12: 76 degrees, the game time temp. Ohtani swings, hammers one, deep right field, gone. Leadoff home run number 30 in the career of Shohei Ohtani. His sixth this year, instant offense, and the Dodgers lead it 1-0.
7: Number 4.
8: Orioles beat the Angels 6-1. Baltimore getting half of its offense with one swing. WBAL.
13: Mayo hitting in the 180s. The whip pop, as you know. Swings here, he rifles it. Deep to left field. Going to the corner. It is gone! Three-run jack, Colby Mayo! And that's why you say don't worry about the bunt. And the Orioles are on top 4-0.
7: Number 3.
8: In Omaha, Monday proving to be more than just okay for Oklahoma.
14: Yes, sir! That's it! And Boomer Sooner Baseball in a blowout wins the national championship 13-2 over Carolina.
7: Number 2.
8: Back to the show, both Sox seeing games end abruptly in Chicago. White Sox and Guardians came down to the final at-bat. ESPN 1000.
15: Room in right center and down the line in right. The pitch.
14: Sam with a base hit into center! One run in! Here comes Peters! Safe! They win it!
7: Number 1.
8: The White Sox walking off happily. Not quite the same result for the Red Sox in Colorado. 850 KOA.
15: One pitch is hit fair inside third. It'll go down the line. Two runs are going to score. All three are going to score. Durant never picks up the ball. The Rockies walk it off.
8: Win for the Rockies. Meanwhile, rocky time for Giannis Antetokounmpo recently in Milwaukee. So he's headed to the Miami Heat. Trade pulled off Monday night. ESPN analyst Richard Jefferson.
16: I think Milwaukee did a very good job. They were very, very patient with this process. They understand that there's moments in order to put a player like that on the market. I wasn't surprised that right after the draft lottery and they knew what every team was going to have as far as a pick, that's when his name, but they were like, okay, we're now taking offers. Because there were teams that could have offered him a first round pick, but you didn't know if it was going to be 2, if it was going to be 12, if it was going to be 8, you didn't know. So for them to wait, let's see what everybody's going to get in the draft lottery, where your picks are going to be, and I think they did a very good job. You get to reset with Tyler Hero. You get picks that go into Giannis when he's a little bit older.
8: And Giannis Antetokounmpo landing as part of the blockbuster trade that came down Monday night between the Bucks and the Heat. The Heat getting the nod. So what's it mean for Boston? More on that next. SportsCenter All Night continues. 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
31: 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But what else do you have? 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
32: 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Brendan Brock delivers again. Rounding is Willis. He will score easily. That is a clutch hit from Brock with 2 down to make it 3-0.
17: There's a new head man in Dallas that leaves a void in Ann Arbor.
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8: It's been a big week for Miami. And we're just heading into Tuesday. 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Sunday, we learned the Florida Panthers were reuniting the Tkachuk brothers, picking up Brady in a trade from Ottawa, putting him on the same roster as his brother Matthew. Monday, it's a move in the NBA. Less than 24 hours before the NBA draft, the Heat pulling off a deal with the Milwaukee Bucks to bring in two-time MVP Giannis Antetokounmpo. He goes to Miami, along with Bobby Portis, for a package that includes Tyler Hero and 3 first-round picks. ESPN Insider, Sean Ferrari.
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34: The Milwaukee Bucks. Just to put it plainly,
0: Giannis felt like his time was up with the Bucks a calendar year ago. The Bucks at every turn did everything they could to try to keep him. They fought this right until the end with Giannis to try to win around him. They depleted their assets, their salary books as well. But Giannis informed the team numerous times that it was time for both sides to move on, that he would not sign a long-term contract extension. So now for the Bucks, several weeks ago, they opened up for business. They started negotiating with several teams, and they really started to focus in on the Miami Heat and the Boston Celtics over the last few weeks. Co-owner Jimmy Haslam came out a period of time ago and made it very clear that by the draft, the Bucks wanted to know whether Giannis was going to commit long-term or they would move him. Giannis was not willing to commit long-term, so they are now moving him. And you think about the haul that the Bucks got after negotiating with Boston and Miami in the last few weeks. You get Tyler Hero, that's a homecoming for him. Khalil Ware, a young center. Jaime Jaquez, a good two-way wing. You get Kasperis Jakaciūnas, who's just 20 years old, an up-and-coming guard. And then they get a significant return of draft capital. Three first-round picks unprotected, including the 13th pick in the draft on Tuesday night. You get one pick swap far out in 2030, and then a 2033 second-round pick. So the Bucks now turn the page on the Giannis era after 13 years. Taylor Jenkins signed a six-year contract to be the Bucks head coach. They are now going to take time to reassess this team. This is a step back for the organization, but one that they do with flexibility, with picks, with young players, controllable contracts, rookie scale deals as well. But listen, Pat Riley has landed his white whale. We know his history. Shaquille O'Neal, Alonzo Mourning, LeBron James, Chris Bosh, Jimmy Butler, and now Giannis is walking into Miami to play in South Beach with Bam Adebayo. The job for the Heat isn't done, but that's a pretty strong duo to start with.
8: Sham Charania is saying the trade, according to sources, does not include additional teams. It's a one-to-one move at the moment, but both the Heat and Bucks will be executing the deal July 6th, which Sham says leaves the framework open to see if there are potential opportunities to expand. As we saw last summer, last June, the Suns and Rockets agreed to a deal that ultimately increased to a seven-team blockbuster. SportsCenter All Night, ESPN Radio. Now with Giannis heading to the Heat, there's the potential fallout for Boston, who didn't quite have their offer under wraps. Earlier on ESPN Radio, our Emmett Golden.
1: We also know that the Celtics, they put in a bid. They made an offer for Giannis that was centered around Jaylen Brown and two first-round picks. Now, Tanitra, that hasn't happened, and you put it out there, not you personally, but the Celtics put it out there that they're trading Jaylen Brown. Everybody knew he was made available. It feels like you're going to have to probably still move him, and now the best piece you could get in return is off the board. Now, Jalen Green, it was a different color, brown.
2: The other 32 Jalens in the
1: right.
2: NBA. Not you, bro.
1: He's got to get over that I want my own team stuff.
2: Yeah.
1: Unless he wants to play for the Memphis Grizzlies,
2: right.
1: The Kings,
2: yep.
1: The Nets, or the Bulls or something.
2: For
1: you know,
2: sure.
1: If he wants to play for those, then you can have your own team. Here's another issue, especially for teams in the Eastern Conference. The reason why the Celtics were okay with trading Jaylen Brown to the Bucks in conference because they weren't threatened by the
2: right.
1: Bucks. Look, the Cavaliers could say, hey, Evan Mobley for Jaylen
2: yeah.
1: Brown. Nah, we don't want to do that because
2: right.
1: you guys might be better than us now.
2: For sure.
1: The Detroit Pistons. Like
2: yeah.
1: the Detroit Pistons, they're not going to trade Jaylen Brown to the Pistons because
2: right.
1: that could put them over the edge. So now you got to look out west and
2: yep.
1: I mean, I feel like Boston just made a problem they didn't have to make. Like, they kind of
2: yeah.
1: created one on their own.
8: Draft coming up on Tuesday, and more moves are being made. Brooklyn acquiring three-time All-Star forward Julius Randle from the Timberwolves, part of a three-team deal that also sends center Nick Claxton to the Bulls. Randle and the Wolves' 28 pick in the draft go to Brooklyn, which sends its number 33 pick back to Minnesota. ESPN insider Brian Windhorst.
3: It's a salary dump. They dumped Julius Randle's salary. It's about $30 million off of their books. back in the draft as well, slightly, which will save them a little bit more money. You know, you can't totally judge this until you see what they do with the money that they just saved. They've got some free agents, Io DeSumo, who was really good for them after they acquired him at the deadline, is a guy that they needed to re-sign. But, you know, they've spent pretty heavily into the tax the last few years. And basically they're just yanking the chain. And look, you really can't judge it until you see all of the moves. But, you know, because they still have some other free agent dollars they can spend. But I will be very interested to hear what Anthony Edwards has to say about this when it's all said and done.
2: One of the things I was thinking about, too, in addition to that salary dump, was just his output and his productivity in the regular season versus the postseason. Was there any other maybe consideration, in your opinion, of that being a factor of that team moving on from Julius Randle?
3: You know, obviously Randle had an up and down postseason. I'm putting it kindly.
2: Yes.
3: And he didn't give the production that they were looking for out of him. And considering that the guy that they traded for him, Carl Anthony Towns, had a brilliant postseason run, it doesn't look great for the Wolves right now. I'm not going to lie. You know, and this is pretty much a straight salary dump. And, you know, for Brooklyn, they send out Nick Claxton in the deal to Chicago. And so they take one, you know, basically a starting quality big man, move him out, and they spend a little bit of money. I think net they're going to add maybe $4 or $5 million to their payroll. They're still going to be a salary cap space team. They actually move up slightly in the draft. Like, I think it was probably pretty good business for Brooklyn, considering that they basically acquired him for not that much. Now Nick Claxton, I assume, is headed for a significant role as a starting big man in Chicago, which is a different story. But The takeaway from this move is that the Minnesota Timberwolves stopped spending. And, you know, you can't declare a team spending over in mid-June until you see free agency. And I know that he and Ant Edwards were not a perfect fit. Okay, that's fine. But if you're going to trade him, you got to trade him for something. Now, Minnesota does open up a $33 million trade exception in this deal. And you can use the trade exception to acquire players. And maybe they will. And maybe they've got something up their sleeve. And so I will wait on that. But right now, this is a straight salary dump from a team that's been deep in the playoffs the last 3 years.
4: Randle's $33 million salary for next season, now slated for the Nets books. The deal involving two of the teams, Brooklyn and Chicago, that had the most salary cap space heading into free agency. SportsCenter All Night, ESPN Radio. Now we head into Tuesday, which brings us the NBA draft. We'll see it on ABC and ESPN. We'll hear it here on ESPN Radio. As for Washington's plans at the top, ESPN analyst King McClure and Jeremy Wu.
5: Jay, Washington's been very quiet throughout this whole process. I think you ask around the league, I think AJ remains the favorite in this race. But again, it is a two-man race. It is a process. They have looked closely at both guys. I've had a lot of access to Peterson to feel comfortable with him again if he is the choice. But Giannis is the guy around the league who I think people feel is the most straightforward pick at number one. He's so physical, led the NCAA in scoring. A guy who's a pretty safe bet to be a star. And you can say that about both these guys, right? But at some point it comes down to fit. And I think you think about the possibility of Washington extending Trae Young. You think about the fit with Darren Peterson there long term, wants to play point guard. These are dynamics where it's close enough between these guys. Washington has to think about that element of it.
6: Hey, King, who do you view as the better prospect, Darren Peterson or A.J. DeBonta?
7: Well, we know that Darren Peterson is arguably the best shot maker in this class. However, when you talk about the most complete prospect, to me, it's A.J. DeBonta. I mean, when you look at what he can do, yes, Jeremy just said he led the nation in scoring, but he had 11 games where he had 5 assists or more. I think his ability to be able to pass and make people around him better is something that gets overlooked. I mean, he gets to his spot at his size. He can play that point forward role where he can bring the ball up and make decisions. And when you look at his 7-foot-plus wingspan with his athleticism, he has the intangibles, the things that you cannot teach to be an elite level defender, which I think he will grow into. He's not there yet, but I think he will grow into eventually. So when we talk about the most complete prospect, the best prospect, to me, it's A.J. DeBonta.
4: 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Right now, SportsCenter All Night from the NBA to the Diamond. We knew we would have a champion crowned in college baseball Monday. North Carolina, Oklahoma in a winner-take-all game three in Omaha. And this one turned one-sided. Sooners scoring in the second with a couple of runs, another in the third, 3-0 lead, but that would not be all.
32: Swings, and that's one into right field. In from third is Walk. Johnson being sent. Throw home is cut off. Two come in. Willits is 3-for-3, and it's 6-1 Sooners. That ball is laced right field, and it is gone! A Dayton digger makes it 7-1 Sooners. And he delivers again with a shot into right. Willits is in. Throw to third base. Third base, but the other run will count. They will get two as Brendan Brock touched before Harris was thrown out. Have a celebration, Branch family. Kyle does it again. He's got three RBI tonight, and the Sooners are rolling, leading a 9-1.
4: Kyle Branch driving in another two runs with that hit in the sixth, and he still wasn't done.
32: This ball is hit to left. Did he do it? Nunez, he did it!
4: Carl Ravitch called it on ESPN. Oklahoma runs away with it in game three, 13-2 over North Carolina to clinch the College World Series championship, their third. They also won in 1951 and in 1994. 10th school to win the men's College World Series three times or more. 6th different SEC school to win the national championship in the past 7 tournaments. Jackson Willits, 4th player with 5 multi-hit games in the World Series, hit 5 doubles in the series. Kyle Branch, 3-for-4 in Game 3, including a home run, career-high 6 RBI. Branch and Willits with our Chris Budden.
9: Yes, Jackson Willits and Kyle Branch, you guys have had some incredible stories here. Jackson, I'm going to start with you. What was the message between this team after falling in Game 2 that you guys were able to regroup like this?
10: I mean, first off, I got to give all glory to God and give thanks to that. But, I mean, we were just confident in ourselves. We knew what we had done all year long and what we'd done in the postseason, and we just took it one pitch at a time.
9: It really wasn't all year long because you guys were sub-500 in the SEC. How do you explain how this team is able to hold up a trophy?
10: We trust our process, man. I mean, we had a process. We did it the whole regular season. Even though the results weren't what we wanted, we did the same process in the postseason, and we're on top now.
9: You do it with your daughter in the stands and sharing a dugout with your dad. You came over here and got down on your knees. How would you describe the emotions of this journey?
10: I've been wanting to win a national championship for the Oklahoma Sooners since I could remember. And to actually do it, I don't even have words to describe it.
4: The 10th, second team to score at least 10 runs in the championship game since the move to the current ballpark in 2011. For North Carolina, third time losing the College World Series Finals, 4th top 8 national seed to lose to a non-national seed in the finals, North Carolina coach Scott Forbes.
11: Obviously, that's a tough loss, but first of all, I want to congratulate Oklahoma. Heck of a ball team. They deserved it. They played well tonight. They earned it. Congratulations to Skip. I've known him a long time. I have a lot of respect for him. This is his second time being in this game or a national championship, and they got it done. You know, so a big congrats to them, their entire university. You know, it's hard to do, and they got it done. On the reverse side of that, I couldn't be prouder of a group. I just talked to them in the locker room. We talk all the time about service, about serving one another. This group loved each other all season. They took us on a ride that was unbelievable. We came up a little bit short, but I would take that ride again every day of the year.
4: Wind up losing Game 3, 13-2 North Carolina's. It matches the largest loss in a College World Series game in program history. Straight ahead, we had a couple of other records set. SportsCenter All Night continues. It's ESPN Radio.
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14: Holy blank.
15: Unbelievable.
14: Miles Garrett?
15: Yep. Blank like, them picks.
14: Yeah. Damn right.
16: A bandwagon fan. The biggest insult in sports. But this summer, during the FIFA World Cup, it's an invitation, America. Never watched soccer before? Perfect. Think a corner kick is a karate move? Sure, why not? Prefer sports where players can use their hands? Me too. Just here for the snacks? Now we're talking. So grab a bag of Lay's and jump on the bandwagon. We're undefeated. 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
8: 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Giannis Antetokounmpo heading to Miami. Blockbuster coming down Monday night in the NBA. A guy who plays for Inter Miami, Lionel Messi. Monday, he goes into the record books during World Cup group play. Argentina, 2-0 win over Austria. Messi with goals in the 38th and in stoppage time at the end. Two goals, both of the goals for Argentina, even though he missed a penalty in the ninth minute. Still wound up with both goals in the 2-0 win. That gives him 18 career goals in the World Cup. That's now the record for the most by a man in FIFA World Cup history. Third man in FIFA World Cup history to score in six consecutive games. ESPN analyst Hercules Gomez, how do we describe what he's doing?
25: I cannot describe it. I don't even know what to say. And this is a professional opinion. What we're seeing right now is the greatest player to ever play the game, still doing it at 39 years of age. He's going to be turned 39, by the way, in 2 days, in less than 48 hours. And it wasn't supposed to be like this. We were supposed to talk about in this World Cup about Kylian Mbappe breaking Miroslav Klose's record, and here comes Messi. He's now scored in six straight World Cup games. He now has five goals in his last two games. He's the Golden Boot leader right now and now holds the all-time goal-scoring record in World Cup history. And he's about to do the impossible, or at least it seems like that, because nothing is impossible with this guy, that Argentina can repeat as World Cup champions, something that's not been done for over 60 years. Mm-hmm. I really don't know how to describe it.
4: Messi, 122 goals and 201 career international appearances. Fourth career multi-goal game at the World Cup. Argentina with the win over Austria on Monday. And oh, by the way, they clinched Group J because Algeria Monday night beats Jordan 2-1. Algeria, first ever comeback at the World Cup. They were trailing 1-0, and they come back for the 2-1 win. They've won both World Cup meetings against an AFC opposition. Jordan eliminated after the loss and Argentina's win against Austria. Group I action, France with a 3-0 win over Iraq. They advance to the round of 32. Norway a 3-2 win over Senegal. Norway also advancing to the round of 32. World Cup update brought to you by Gusto. 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Messi going into the record books on Monday. So does Brittany Griner. Sun, a 92-63 win over the Sky. Brittany Griner, 14 points, 8 rebounds, 4 blocks. That's now 878 career blocks as she becomes the WNBA all-time leader in blocks. Sun snapping a 7-game losing streak with that win. Wings and Storm go to overtime.
0: Fun had the block. Baseline inbound here for Dallas. It comes into AZ Fudge. 15 to play. Fudge down to the baseline. Lays it in.
1: Beautiful. I like that.
0: Wings back in front. Fudge with a career high 26. Dallas up 111-110. 13.2 to play in an absolute thriller tonight here in Seattle.
4: Career high 26 for AZ Fudge as the Wings beat the Storm in OT by 2, 112-110. Saw it on WNBA League Pass. Paige Beckers, 27 points, 5 rebounds, 5 assists. Beckers with 17 points in the fourth quarter and overtime, reaching 1,000 career points in her 52nd career game. Paige Beckers, more than 24 points and a handful of assists. Ditto for Caitlin Clark.
2: Mitchell pushing here for the Fever. Clark, floater. Gets the drop, and it's a one-point ball game. Midway through this second quarter, 11 points all in the quarter here for Clark.
4: USA Network as the Fever beat the Mercury 86-77. Caitlin Clark, 24 points, 9 assists. Sixth consecutive game with 20 points and 5 assists. That's the longest streak in WNBA history. After the win, spoke with USA Network.
3: Caitlin, there was a lot of adversity in this game, being down by 16 in the first quarter, and then things really grinded to a halt in that fourth quarter. How were you guys able to withstand all of that?
5: Well, I mean, obviously, like, I appreciate the refs just calling the foul so it didn't get completely out of hand, but that might have been on record the longest fourth quarter in history of the WNBA. I don't know. It's midnight right now, but just proud of our group, especially from the way we bounced back after the first quarter, where really we scored 6 points, but we had 3 there with like a half a second. So we figured it out and battled and played good defense on the stretch.
3: Yeah, under 80 points that you allowed in this game. What did you like defensively in the effort tonight?
5: Yeah, we just, you know, I think we got the ball out of AT's hands. You know, we got them into some harder shots. We contested around the rim, and then we rebounded, and then we pushed in transition. Thought we could do a little bit better jobs in our schemes and what we're trying to do scout-wise, but play him again in a day. So we'll go back to the drawing board and come up with another plan.
3: I was about to ask you, things got a little heated in this game, and you've got this team again on Wednesday. What's important as you prepare for that matchup?
5: Just stay focused on the goal. Stay focused on the goal, and that's to win the game. Leave everything else aside and just go out there and compete.
4: Caitlin Clark, 6 straight 20-point games, longest streak of her career. 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
6: 76 degrees, the game time temp. Ohtani swings, hammers one, deep right field, gone. Leadoff home run number 30 in the career of Shohei Ohtani. His 6th this year, instant offense, and the Dodgers lead it 1-0.
4: 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It's a 2-1 win over the Twins. The latest on the NBA trade next. 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
17: Oklahoma dominates Game 3 in Omaha, wins the Men's College World Series. Messi with a pair of goals in Argentina's win. He now has the most in World Cup history. The Milwaukee Bucks pull the ripcord.
18: The Miami Heat have been trying to get Giannis for months.
19: If anybody can make that kind of trade where Giannis is going to fit your basketball team, to me, that team makes the most sense.
20: If I'm the Boston Celtics, bringing Giannis in, I think that would be the perfect fit.
17: Less than 24 hours before the NBA draft, which comes up on Tuesday, the Miami Heat do pull off a trade. They're the ones who make the deal with the Bucks. Two-time MVP Giannis Antetokounmpo heading to the Miami Heat. He goes to Miami along with Bobby Portis for a package that includes Tyler Hero and a trio of first-round picks. Initial reaction from ESPN front office insider Bobby Marks.
21: Finally. I mean, I think clarity, I think that was the other word that when I talked with NBA teams tonight. We've got clarity. I think we've got clarity for Milwaukee. I think this was long overdue. I thought this could have potentially happened at the trade deadline, and I think there's some clarity with Miami as far as the direction that the Heat are going to go in. And I think looking back on where the Bucks were in February and where they are right now, I mean, they did really well for themselves. Like, really well. This was not the package that was offered back in February. This is a team that had only Giannis on their roster. He's the only player that was drafted in the first round on their roster. Now they have the 13th pick. They've got the 10th pick also. They've got two future picks. They've got some nice young players to build around, and I think it gives both teams a sense of direction as far as where they're going to go with this offseason here.
17: It's the Miami Heat who land Giannis Antetokounmpo in the trade just before the NBA draft. Earlier on ESPN Radio, our insider Ramona Shelburne.
0: It felt like it was going to be Boston for a little of today, just based on who we talked to in the league. But I always just thought Miami has made the most sense for Giannis the whole time, because this is what, first of all, he has the same agent as Bam Adebayo, okay? And they're very comfortable with that organization. But just think about that front court pairing. That front court pairing is amazing right now. And I know that Jaylen Brown's a bona fide star, sixth in MVP voting, but like, what's the point of Milwaukee trading for Jaylen Brown right now? Like, what are they trying to accomplish? Are you trying to continue to win? Are you trying to build for the future? Are you going to flip Jaylen Brown? Like, it just didn't make sense from Milwaukee's standpoint. And I think for the Heat, they're always big game hunting. That's what they've been waiting for. I mean, you've seen what this team is able to do the whole time, and it's been a 9th or 10th seed, and it just, you know, this is kind of what they had been waiting for, and they were the most aggressive in February, and it's not really a huge surprise to me that they get it done.
12: Now you got a front court, but you don't quite have a back court because you parted ways with so many guys to get him. So where do you go from here, just in terms of, as you mentioned, getting yourself out of the play-in round, but does it really put you in that contention of the quote-unquote elite in the East?
0: Yeah, I think that's just a problem you deal with later. I think you look at you know, the ability to get a star, and that's what Pat Riley's been, you know, that he's always been able to go get a star. And I think that once you have the star and now you have two stars, you know, the rest writes itself. So that's a problem for another day. Once you have that star in hand, then you build the team out around from there. And I think they have a pretty solid feeling about how they can develop, the rest of their team. And you don't have to have, I mean, look, go back to the Heatles. Who was the point guard on those teams? Mario Chalmers. You know, like, you got two great guys, and that's where you start.
17: So Miami adds a marquee piece in Giannis Antetokounmpo, but as Ramona Shelburne noting, the roster isn't complete. As for rounding it out, back to ESPN analyst Bobby Marks.
21: There's some work to do. There really is. I think when you look at it, and getting Bobby Portis back in the deal certainly helps your front court here, but I think it potentially could cost you Norman Powell, your all-star from last year, who is a unrestricted free agent. Remember, we deal with these apron rules, right? Miami now becomes hard-capped at the first apron. They're limited as far as what they can go out and offer Norman Powell in the deal. And when you look at their backcourt is a little bit depleted here. They need a little bit more front court help, and they've got about 5 roster spots to go out and fill to try to compete with Boston and New York and teams like that. So there's work to do for Pat Riley, despite getting Giannis in this trade.
17: That said, Monday morning, Miami's odds for a title, 30-1. 9th shortest odds. When the news of the trade broke Monday night, Miami's odds went to the 5th shortest at 18-1. SportsCenter All Night, ESPN Radio. Now comes the NBA draft. Round 1 on Tuesday. Pick number 1 in round number 1 remains a question. AJ Devonsa, Darren Peterson, ESPN analyst Seth Greenberg.
22: I have to be honest with you. You know, during the course of the season, early in the season, I was all in on Peterson. Then obviously he had those issues with his health and his behavior in terms of playing, not playing, take himself out of games. And I got angry, and I wasn't even coaching the guy. But as I dug into the tape, especially in preparation for the draft, AJ DeBonta is a terrific player who's going to be a terrific pro. You can't pass on Darren Peterson. 6'5", 6'10", wingspan, 40% three-point shooter. He defends. He gets to spots. He can play in balls. screens. He can play off the ball. The guy is an absolute bucket.

0: what I'm projecting right now, I mean, he could be the face of the team, particularly if they do move on from John Morant. It's the, you know, the transitional star for them.
1: King, you cover college hoops. Give me your comp for Cam Boozer.
2: Let's go Kevin Love. When you look at the play styles, I think that both of these guys do things that are very similar. I mean, Kevin Love, great rebounder, could really space the floor. But overall, it's just the IQ. High IQ basketball players that understand how to play the game the right way. He's extremely versatile, can score in the post, but can also facilitate. I mean, his vision to be able to pass out a double teams and be able to create looks, whether that be in the short roll, whether that be in the long roll. Kevin Love, to me, is the closest comparison to a guy like Cam Boozer.
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4: Yes, sir! That's it! And Boomer Sooner Baseball in a blowout wins the national championship 13-2 over Carolina.
3: Oklahoma capturing the Men's College World Series for the third time in their program history. A 13-2 rout in decisive game number three, Carl Ravitch called it on ESPN. Oklahoma's third championship. They won one in 1951 and another one in 1994. Fifth team to win the national championship after losing game two of the finals. They come back and they win game three. Oklahoma coach Skip Johnson.
5: We played a really good baseball team. Hats off to North Carolina. They're really good, well-coached. I mean, the lineup was incredible. The pitchers they ran out there, incredible. And we took the momentum over early, made some great plays defensively and got some big hits. These guys were separating balls from strikes, staying in their routines, the thing we talk about, pitch to pitch, and getting some big hits. You know, Kyle and Jackson was incredible, and LJ coming out of the bullpen was picking up Nick. I thought Nick was a little bit tired when he started the game, but he was just trying to hit targets, and that's what we talk about, and I was really proud of him in that moment, and really thankful for the SAC committee, the NCAA. Of course, when you're at the College World Series, everything's a class act. I thought the umpires were incredible all week, I mean, it was incredible.
3: Oklahoma with a 13-2 rout over North Carolina to win the title. Oklahoma, the seventh straight SEC school to win the Men's College World Series. SEC Network analysts David DiLucci and Todd Walker.
6: It's amazing. I mean, the 11th, there were 10 better teams than Oklahoma in the SEC, and they end up being the champions. They lost in the SEC tournament. They lost their last four series in a row. Then they go on an 11 of 13 win streak. They beat the second best team in the country in the regional in Georgia Tech. Kansas, the Big 12 champions, not only in the regular season, but also the tournament. They ran through them in the Super, 21-3 in two games, and then run through this College World Series. Just an incredible run for the Oklahoma Sooners.
7: They had the 80th batting average in Division I. They had the 78th ERA in Division I. This is a team that caught fire at the right time and showed us truly what they are all about.
6: It's just amazing. They dominated this final. 14 hits in the game one, 14 hits in game three, and had a runner on base every inning of game one and every inning of this one here. 13 runs to win the championship tonight. Incredible.
7: Yeah, you were wondering how they were going to come out tonight after that loss last night. Were they going to be flat? Were they going to press? But they were just as confident as we've seen, and they kind of settled in. They weren't over swinging, and it started on the mound with Weslowski. He was pounding the strike zone, set the tone for the Sooners, and the offense did the rest.
8: And once again, it was a quick start. Four hits for the first eight batters for them in the ninth straight game that they scored first. This was a take it to someone else type mentality, DiLucci, that everyone was waiting to say, oh, North Carolina's the team. All right, and going back, Georgia Tech's going to be the team that takes them down. Oh, you got to go to Lawrence. Oh, you're right there going to be facing Georgia Bulldogs. It did not matter one iota to the squad.
7: Yeah, look, when the season ended, North Carolina was ranked number four in the country. Oklahoma wasn't even the top 25, so the mentality that it was them against everybody else, they took down every giant in every conference, and now they're at the top of the totem pole.
3: Oklahoma, the sixth different SEC school to win the national championship in the past seven tournaments, the ninth school to win the Men's College World Series as a member of the SEC. SportsCenter All Night, ESPN Radio. Back to the big leagues. Padres, a 1-0 shutout.

0: of the Braves' third 1-0 win this season. That's the most in Major League Baseball. Padres' seventh shutout, tied with the Brewers for the third most in the National League behind the Dodgers and the Phillies, who each have nine. Manny Machado, 2-for-3 with a home run and an RBI. 113th career home run at Petco. Mason Miller gets his 21st save. Cardinals and Diamondbacks were in a one-run game.
1: Kelly again working from the windup with a man on third base, and there's a broken bat hit in the left field. The bat goes flying into the camera well as Nathan Church, on the first pitch he sees, loses a bat but gains an RBI. It's 3-0 St. Louis.
0: They would hold on for a 3-2 win over the Diamondbacks. Cardinals radio network with the call. Cardinals improving to 11-6. Since June 3rd, they allowed just two runs after allowing at least six in each of their previous four games. Blue Jays double up the Astros.
2: 3-2 pitch, and this one given a pretty solid ride out to left field, and guess what? Into the stands on a solo shot for Kazuma Okamoto, his 17th of the season, and the Blue Jays tie the game.
3: What a swing from him.
0: Blue Jays tying the game there. They go on to a 4-2 win over Houston. 5-1 over their last six. They're back to 500 at 39-39. They're at 500 on the season for the second time since the start of May. Sportsnet 590, the fan with the call. Dylan Cease, 5 2/3 innings, 3-hit ball, 8 strikeouts. Speaking of strikeouts, Brewers and Reds.
4: Woodruff's 1-2 pitch. Swing and a miss. He struck him out. Chased a changeup down and away. That is strikeout number 10 for Brandon Woodruff here tonight.
0: Brandon Woodruff, 6 innings, 10 strikeouts, no walks, and no earned runs. Brewers and Reds actually went to the 10th.
5: Now the pitch. Way outside. It gets off the glove of Stevenson. Breaking for the plate is Mitch. No. Stevenson picks it up, but Garrett scores on a wild pitch. The Brewers add run number 2 in the 10th.
0: And it will be a 2-1 win as they hang on for the victory in 10 innings. Brewers' 8th straight win against a division opponent. Tigers and Yankees.
6: The 2-2. Swinging a fly ball right center field. This one's deep. This one's way back and gone. Wow, that one just kept going. Oh, man. Riley Green got a changeup, and he did not miss. Number 9, and the Tigers having some fun, have a 5-1 lead.
0: 97-1 the ticket, 5-1 there. They go on to beat the Yankees 5-3. Tigers, an American League best, 12-6 in June, including 4 straight wins for the Tigers. Speaking of Michigan, leaving Michigan. That's next. SportsCenter All Night continues. It's ESPN Radio.
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1: 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Giannis Antetokounmpo leaving Milwaukee, heading for Miami. Not the only one heading south. Michigan coach Dusty May finalizing a deal to take the Mavs head coaching job in Dallas. He's 49 years old, led Michigan to the national title in 26, and he'll head to a franchise with Cooper Flagg. And in the middle, ESPN analyst Seth Greenberg.
2: 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You don't have to worry about pay for play. There's transparency in the NBA. You don't have to re-recruit your team each and every year. Every player is not going to go in the portal. When you win a national championship, you can actually celebrate it as opposed to immediately get on the phone and try to put your roster back together again. Now, look, Dusty May is a terrific communicator, and in that way, he'll transition seamlessly. He's a high basketball IQ guy. He connects with players. He's going to need an experienced staff because it's a different job, but it's a better quality of life. And you say, what do you mean it's a better quality of life? There's no downtime for a college basketball coach today. In the NBA, you're going to have a roster. You're going to know who's going to be in your roster. In a lot of ways, you can develop an identity and a culture better in the NBA now than you can do in college. As a coach, he's going to have to understand an 82-game season, different type of practice schedule. You have 2 weeks, you're playing games right away. But he's a smart guy. But unfortunately for the college game right now, until we have guardrails and guidelines and transparency, you might see other coaches decide to take this route and take their coaching careers into the NBA.
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3: When you're coaching the NBA, those guys are just basketball players. And also, those guys know where they're going to be. The contracts tell them where they're going to be. They have to, for the most part, honor those contracts. And the dollars aren't really your concern. You have a whole team of people dealing with that. There's no recruiting. There's none of that. And yet you get a bunch of professionals where their entire lives and their entire focus, every ounce of it, is just on basketball. So from that perspective, it's easier. And then I think the Cooper Flagg component of this is absolutely huge. That's why you do this now. If it was a different team, I could see Dusty saying, hey, you know, I can go to the NBA. I can go in a few more years. You know, that opportunity is not going away for me. But when you have the opportunity to coach that team with Cooper Flagg at it, and when you know that you have a young superstar there, a young budding superstar who could take over the league, you jump at that opportunity, and that's what he did.
1: He's the first college head coach to take an NBA job since former Michigan coach John Beilein took the Cavs job in 2019, the last to leave college on the heels of a national title.

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2: 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Are you ready to take?
1: Number five.
0: Dodgers edge the Twins. First pitch of the game was a ball that was down. Second pitch of the game was a ball that left. AM 570 LA Sports.
3: 76 degrees, the game time temp. Ohtani swings, hammers one, deep right field, gone. Leadoff home run number 30 in the career of Shohei Ohtani. His sixth this year, instant offense, and the Dodgers lead it 1-0.
1: Number four.
0: Orioles beat the Angels 6-1. Baltimore getting half of its offense with one swing. WBAL.
4: Mayo hitting in the 180s. The whip pop, as you know. Swings here, he rifles it. Deep to left field. Going to the corner. It is gone! Three-run jack, Colby Mayo! And that's why you say don't worry about the bunt. And the Orioles are on top 4-0.
1: Number three.
0: In Omaha, Monday proving to be more than just okay for Oklahoma.
5: Yes, sir! That's it! Boomer Sooner Baseball! In a blowout, wins the national championship 13-2 over Carolina.
1: Number two.
0: Back to the show, both Sox seeing games end abruptly in Chicago. White Sox and Guardians came down to the final at-bat, ESPN 1000.
6: Room in right center and down the line in right. The pitch.
5: Sam with a base hit into center. One run in. Here comes Peters.
0: White Sox walking off happily. Not quite the same result for the Red Sox in Colorado. 850 KOA.
7: One pitch is hit fair inside third. It'll go down the line. Two runs are going to score. All three are going to score. Duran never picks up the ball. The Rockies walk it off.
0: Win for the Rockies. Meanwhile, rocky time for Giannis Antetokounmpo recently in Milwaukee. So he's headed to the Miami Heat. Trade pulled off Monday night. ESPN analyst Richard Jefferson.
8: I think Milwaukee did a very good job. They were very, very patient with this process. They understand that there's moments in order to put a player like that on the market. I wasn't surprised that right after the draft lottery and they knew what every team was going to have as far as a pick, that's when his name, but they were like, okay, we're now taking offers. Because there were teams that could have offered him a first round pick, but you didn't know if it was going to be 2, if it was going to be 12, if it was going to be 8, you didn't know. So for them to wait, let's see what everybody's going to get in the draft lottery, where your picks are going to be, and I think they did a very good job. You get to reset with Tyler Hero. You get picks that go into Giannis when he's a little bit older.
0: And Giannis Antetokounmpo landing as part of the blockbuster trade that came down Monday night between the Bucks and the Heat. The Heat getting the nod. So what's it mean for Boston? More on that next. SportsCenter All Night continues. It's ESPN Radio.
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12: 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Brendan Brock delivers again. Rounding is Willis. He will score easily. That is a clutch hit from Brock with two down to make it 3-0.
10: There's a new head man in Dallas that leaves a void in Ann Arbor.
13: It's actually easier to coach in the NBA right now today than it is in college basketball. 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
14: 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I think this will be probably one of the most talked about draft classes since LeBron's.
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15: It's been a big week for Miami. And we're just heading into Tuesday. 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Sunday, We learned the Florida Panthers were reuniting the Tkachuk brothers, picking up Brady in a trade from Ottawa, putting him on the same roster as his brother Matthew. Monday, it's a move in the NBA. Less than 24 hours before the NBA draft, the Heat pulling off a deal with the Milwaukee Bucks to bring in two-time MVP Giannis Antetokounmpo. He goes to Miami, along with Bobby Portis, for a package that includes Tyler Hero and three first-round picks. ESPN insider Sean Serrano.
16: This is a 13-month trade saga for Giannis and Antetokounmpo and the Milwaukee Bucks. Just to put it plainly, Giannis
17: perfectly executed. Reeves on the alley.
16: A calendar year ago. The Bucks at every turn did everything they could to try to keep him. They fought this right until the end with Giannis to try to win around him. They depleted their assets, their salary books as well. But Giannis informed the team numerous times that it was time for both sides to move on, that he would not sign a long-term contract extension. So now for the Bucks, several weeks ago, they opened up for business. They started negotiating with several teams, and they really started to focus in on the Miami Heat and the Boston Celtics over the last few weeks. Co-owner Jimmy Haslam came out a period of time ago and made it very clear that by the draft, the Bucks wanted to know whether Giannis was going to commit long-term or they would move him. Giannis was not willing to commit long term, so they are now moving him. And you think about the haul that the Bucks got after negotiating with Boston and Miami in the last few weeks. You get Tyler Hero, that's a homecoming for him. Khalil Ware, a young center. Jaime Jaquez, a good two-way wing. You get Kasperis Jakaciūnas, who's just 20 years old, an up-and-coming guard. And then they get a significant return of draft capital. Three first-round picks unprotected, including the 13th pick in the draft on Tuesday night. You get one pick swap far out in 2030, and then a 2033 second-round pick. So the Bucks now turn the page on the Giannis era after 13 years. Taylor Jenkins signed a six-year contract to be the Bucks head coach. They are now going to take time to reassess this team. This is a step back for the organization, but one that they do with flexibility, with picks, with young players, controllable contracts, rookie scale deals as well. But listen, Pat Riley has landed his white whale. We know his history. Shaquille O'Neal, Alonzo Mourning, LeBron James, Chris Bosh, Jimmy Butler, and now Giannis is walking into Miami to play in South Beach with Bam Adebayo. The job for the Heat isn't done, but that's a pretty strong duo to start with.
15: Sean Serrania is saying the trade, according to sources, does not include additional teams. It's a one-to-one move at the moment, but both the Heat and Bucks will be executing the deal July 6th, which Sham says leaves the framework open to see if there are potential opportunities to expand. As we saw last summer, last June, the Suns and Rockets agreed to a deal that ultimately increased to a 7-team blockbuster. SportsCenter All Night, ESPN Radio. Now with Giannis heading to the Heat, there's the potential fallout for Boston, who didn't quite have their offer under wraps. Earlier on ESPN Radio, our Emmett Golden.
18: We also know that the Celtics, they put in a bid. They made an offer for Giannis that was centered around Jaylen Brown and two first-round picks. Now, Tanitra, that hasn't happened, and you put it out there, not you personally, but the Celtics put it out there that they're trading Jaylen Brown. Everybody knew he was made available. It feels like you're going to have to probably still move him. And now the best piece you could get in return is off the board. That was Jalen Green. It was a different color, brown.
19: One of the other 32 Jalens in the
18: right.
19: NBA. Not you, bro.
18: He's got to get over that I want my own team stuff.
19: Yeah.
18: Unless he wants to play for the Memphis Grizzlies.
19: Right.
18: You know, the Kings,
19: yep.
18: The Nets, or the Bulls or something.
19: For
18: you
19: sure.
18: know, if he wants to play for those, then you can have your own team. Here's another issue, especially for teams in the Eastern Conference. The reason why the Celtics were okay with trading Jaylen Brown to the Bucks in conference because they weren't threatened by the
19: right.
18: Bucks. Look, the Cavaliers could say, hey, Evan Mobley for Jaylen
19: yeah.
18: Brown. Nah, we don't want to do that because
19: right.
18: you guys might be better than us now.
19: For sure.
18: The Detroit Pistons. Like
19: yeah.
18: the Detroit Pistons, they're not going to trade Jaylen Brown to the Pistons because
19: right.
18: that could put them over the edge. So now you got to look out west and
19: yep.
18: I mean, I feel like Boston just made a problem they didn't have to make. Like, they kind of created one on their own.
15: Draft coming up on Tuesday, and more moves are being made. Brooklyn acquiring three-time All-Star forward Julius Randle from the Timberwolves, part of a three-team deal that also sends center Nick Claxton to the Bulls. Randle and the Wolves' 28 pick in the draft go to Brooklyn, which sends its number 33 pick back to Minnesota. ESPN insider Brian Windhorst.
20: It's a salary dump. They dumped Julius Randle's salary. It's about $30 million off of their books back in the draft as well, slightly, which will save them a little bit more money. You know, you can't totally judge this until you see what they do with the money that they just saved. They've got some free agents. Ayo Dosunmu, who was really good for them after they acquired him at the deadline, is a guy that they needed to re-sign. But, you know, they've spent pretty heavily into the tax the last few years. And basically they're just yanking the chain. And, look, you really can't judge it until you see all of the moves. But, you know, because they still have some other free agent dollars they can spend. But I will be very interested to hear what Anthony Edwards has to say about this when it's all said and done.
19: One of the things I was thinking about, too, in addition to that salary dump, was just his output and his productivity in the regular season versus the postseason. Was there any other maybe consideration, in your opinion, of that being a factor of that team moving on from Julius Randle?
20: You know, obviously Randle had an up-and-down postseason, I'm putting it kindly,
19: yes.
20: And he didn't give the production that they were looking for out of him. And considering that the guy that they traded for him, Karl Anthony Towns, had a brilliant postseason run, it doesn't look great for the Wolves right now, I'm not going to lie. You know, and this is pretty much a straight salary dump. And, you know, for Brooklyn, they send out Nick Claxton in the deal to Chicago. And so they take one, you know, basically a starting quality big man, move him out, and they spend a little bit of money. I think net they're going to add maybe $4 or $5 million to their payroll. They're still going to be a salary cap space team. They actually move up slightly in the draft. Like, I think it was probably pretty good business for Brooklyn, considering that they basically acquired him for not that much. And now Nick Claxton, I assume, is headed for a significant role as a starting big man in Chicago, which is a different story. But The takeaway from this move is that the Minnesota Timberwolves stopped spending. And, you know, you can't declare a team spending over in mid-June until you see free agency. And I know that he and Ant Edwards were not a perfect fit. Okay, that's fine. But if you're going to trade him, you got to trade him for something. Now, Minnesota does open up a $33 million trade exception in this deal. And you can use the trade exception to acquire players. And maybe they will. And maybe they've got something up their sleeve. And so I will wait on that. But right now, this is a straight salary dump from a team that's been deep in the playoffs the last 3 years.
15: Randle's $33 million salary for next season, now slated for the Nets books. The deal involving two of the teams, Brooklyn and Chicago, that had the most salary cap space heading into free agency. SportsCenter All Night, ESPN Radio. Now we head into Tuesday, which brings us the NBA draft. We'll see it on ABC and ESPN. We'll hear it here on ESPN Radio. As for Washington's plans at the top, ESPN analyst King McClure and Jeremy Wu.
21: Jay, Washington's been very quiet throughout this whole process. I think you ask around the league, I think people believe, I think AJ remains the favorite in this race. But again, it is a two-man race. It is a process. They have looked closely at both guys. I've had a lot of access to Peterson to feel comfortable with him again if he is the choice. But Giannis is the guy around the league who I think people feel is the most straightforward pick at number one. He's so physical, led the NCAA in scoring. A guy who's a pretty safe bet to be a star. And you can say that about both these guys, right? But at some point it comes down to fit. And I think you think about the possibility of Washington extending Trae Young. You think about the fit with Darren Peterson there long term. He wants to play point guard. These are dynamics where it's close enough between these guys. Washington has to think about that element of it.
22: Hey, King, who do you view as the better prospect, Darren Peterson or A.J. Tabanza?
0: Well, we know that Darren Peterson is arguably the best shot maker in this class. However, when you talk about the most complete prospect, to me, it's A.J. DiBonta. I mean, when you look at what he can do, yes, Jeremy just said he led the nation in scoring, but he had 11 games where he had 5 assists or more. I think his ability to be able to pass and make people around him better is something that gets overlooked. I mean, he gets to his spot at his size. He can play that point forward role where he can bring the ball up and make decisions. And when you look at his 7-foot-plus wingspan with his athleticism, he has the intangibles, the things that you cannot teach to be an elite level defender, which I think he will grow into. He's not there yet, but I think he will grow into eventually. So when we talk about the most complete prospect, the best prospect, to me, it's A.J. DiBonta.
15: 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Right now, SportsCenter all night from the NBA to the Diamond. We knew we would have a champion crowned in college baseball Monday. North Carolina, Oklahoma, in a winner-take-all game 3 in Omaha. And this one turned one-sided. Sooners scoring in the second with a couple of runs, another in the third, 3-0 lead, but that would not be all.
12: Swings, and that's one into right field. In from third is Walk. Johnson being sent. Throw home is cut off. Two come in. Willits is 3-for-3, and it's 6-1 Sooners. All right, ball is laced right field, and it is gone! A Dayton digger makes it 7-1 Sooners. And he delivers again with a shot into right. Willits is in. Throw to third base. Third base, but the other run will count. They will get 2 as Brendan Brock touched before Harris was thrown out. Have a celebration, Branch family. Kyle does it again. He's got 3 RBI tonight, and the Sooners are rolling, leading at 9-1.
15: Kyle Branch driving in another 2 runs with that hit in the 6th, and he still wasn't done.
12: This ball is hit to left. Did he do it? Nunez.
15: Carl Ravitch called it on ESPN. Oklahoma runs away with it in Game 3, 13-2 over North Carolina to clinch the College World Series championship, their 3rd. They also won in 1951 and in 1994. 10th school to win the Men's College World Series 3 times or more. 6th different SEC school to win the national championship in the past 7 tournaments. Jackson Willits, 4th player with 5 multi-hit games in the World Series, hit 5 doubles in the series. Kyle Branch, 3-for-4 in Game 3, including a home run, career-high 6 RBI. Branch and Willits with our Chris Budden.
1: Yes, Jackson Willits and Kyle Branch, you guys have had some incredible stories here. Jackson, I'm going to start with you. What was the message between this team after falling in Game 2 that you guys were able to regroup like this?
22: I mean, first off, I got to give all glory to God and give thanks to that. But, I mean, we were just confident in ourselves. We knew what we had done all year long and what we'd done in the postseason, and we just took it one pitch at a time.
1: It really wasn't all year long because you guys were sub-500 in the SEC. How do you explain how this team is able to hold up a trophy?
22: We trust our process, man. I mean, we had a process. We did it the whole regular season. Even though the results weren't what we wanted, we did the same process in the postseason, and we're on top now.
1: You do it with your daughter in the stands and sharing a dugout with your dad. You came over here and got down on your knees. How would you describe the emotions of this journey?
22: I've been wanting to win a national championship for the Oklahoma Sooners since I could remember. And to actually do it, I don't even have words to describe it.
15: The 2nd team to score at least 10 runs in the championship game since the move to the current ballpark in 2011. For North Carolina, 3rd time losing the College World Series Finals, 4th top 8 national seed to lose to a non-national seed in the finals, North Carolina coach Scott Forbes.
23: Obviously, that's a tough loss, but first of all, I want to congratulate Oklahoma. Heck of a ball team. They deserved it. They played well tonight. They earned it. Congratulations to Skip. I've known him a long time. I have a lot of respect for him. This is his 2nd time being in this game or a national championship, and they got it done. You know, so a big congrats to them, their entire university. You know, it's hard to do, and they got it done. On the reverse side of that, I couldn't be prouder of a group. I just talked to them in the locker room. We talk all the time about service, about serving one another. This group loved each other all season. They took us on a ride that was unbelievable. We came up a little bit short, but I would take that ride again every day of the year.
2: Wind up losing game three, 13-2 North Carolina's. It matches the largest loss in a college World Series game in program history. Straight ahead, we had a couple of other records set. SportsCenter All Night continues. It's ESPN Radio.
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2: 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Giannis Antetokounmpo heading to Miami. Blockbuster coming down Monday night in the NBA. A guy who plays for Inter Miami, Lionel Messi. Monday, he goes into the record books during World Cup group play. Argentina, 2-0 win over Austria. Messi with goals in the 38th. And in stoppage time at the end, two goals, both of the goals for Argentina, even though he missed a penalty in the ninth minute. Still wound up with both goals in the 2-0 win. That gives him 18 career goals in the World Cup. That's now the record for the most by a man in FIFA World Cup history. Third man in FIFA World Cup history to score in six consecutive games. ESPN analyst Hercules Gomez, how do we describe what he's doing?
32: I cannot describe it. I don't even know what to say. And this is a professional opinion. What we're seeing right now is the greatest player to ever play the game, still doing it at 39 years of age. He's going to be turned 39, by the way, in 2 days, in less than 48 hours. And it wasn't supposed to be like this. We were supposed to talk about in this World Cup about Kylian Mbappe breaking Miroslav Klose's record. And here comes Messi. He's now scored in six straight World Cup games. He now has five goals in his last two games. He's the Golden Boot leader right now and now holds the all-time goal-scoring record in World Cup history. And he's about to do the impossible, or at least it seems like that, because nothing is impossible with this guy, that Argentina can repeat as World Cup champions, something that's not been done for over 60 years. Mm-hmm. I really don't know how to describe it.
2: Messi, 122 goals and 201 career international appearances. Fourth career multi-goal game at the World Cup. Argentina with the win over Austria on Monday. And oh, by the way, they clinched Group J because Algeria Monday night beats Jordan 2-1. Algeria, first ever comeback at the World Cup. They were trailing 1-0, and they come back for the 2-1 win. They've won both World Cup meetings against an AFC opposition. Jordan eliminated after the loss and Argentina's win against Austria. Group I action, France with a 3-0 win over Iraq. They advance to the round of 32. Norway, a 3-2 win over Senegal. Norway also advancing to the round of 32. World Cup update brought to you by Gusto. 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Messi going into the record books on Monday. So does Brittany Griner. Sun, a 92-63 win over the Sky. Brittany Griner, 14 points, 8 rebounds, 4 blocks. That's now 878 career blocks as she becomes the WNBA all-time leader in blocks. Sun snapping a 7-game losing streak with that win. Wings and Storm go to overtime.
5: Bomb had the block. Baseline inbound here for Dallas. It comes into AZ Fudge. 15 to play. Fudge down on the baseline. Wings it in.
7: Beautiful. I like that.
5: Wings back in front. Fudge with a career-high 26. Dallas up 111-110. 13.2 to play in an absolute thriller tonight here in Seattle.
2: Career-high 26 for AZ Fudge as the Wings beat the Storm in OT by 2, 112-110. Saw it on WNBA League Pass. Paige Beckers, 27 points, 5 rebounds, 5 assists. Beckers with 17 points in the fourth quarter and overtime, reaching 1,000 career points in her 52nd career game. Paige Beckers, more than 24 points and a handful of assists. Ditto for Caitlin Clark.
8: Mitchell pushing here for the Fever. Clark, floater. Gets the drop, and it's a one-point ball game. Midway through this second quarter, 11 points all in the quarter here for Clark.
2: USA Network as the Fever beat the Mercury 86-77. Caitlin Clark, 24 points, 9 assists. Sixth consecutive game with 20 points and 5 assists. That's the longest streak in WNBA history. After the win, spoke with USA Network.
9: Caitlin, there was a lot of adversity in this game, being down by 16 in the first quarter, and then things really grinded to a halt in that fourth quarter. How were you guys able to withstand all of that?
11: Well, I mean, obviously, like, I appreciate the refs just calling the foul so it didn't get completely out of hand, but that might have been on record the longest fourth quarter in history of the WNBA. I don't know. It's midnight right now, but just proud of our group, especially from the way we bounced back after the first quarter, where really we scored 6 points, but we had 3 there with like a half a second. So we figured it out and battled and played good defense on the stretch.
9: Yeah, under 80 points that you allowed in this game. What did you like defensively in the effort tonight?
11: Yeah, we just, you know, I think we got the ball out of AT's hands. You know, we got them into some harder shots. We contested around the rim, and then we rebounded, and then we pushed in transition. Thought we could do a little bit better jobs in our schemes and what we're trying to do scout-wise, but play him again in a day. So we'll go back to the drawing board and come up with another plan.
9: I was about to ask you, things got a little heated in this game, and you've got this team again on Wednesday. What's important as you prepare for that matchup?
11: Just stay focused on the goal. Stay focused on the goal, and that's to win the game. Leave everything else aside and just go out there and compete.
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13: 76 degrees, the game time temp. Ohtani swings, hammers one deep right field, gone. Leadoff home run number 30 in the career of Shohei Ohtani. His 6th this year, instant offense, and the Dodgers lead it 1-0.
2: 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It's a 2-1 win over the Twins. The latest on the NBA trade next. 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
1: Oklahoma dominates Game 3 in Omaha, wins the Men's College World Series. Messi with a pair of goals in Argentina's win. He now has the most in World Cup history. The Milwaukee Bucks pull the ripcord.
2: The Miami Heat have been trying to get Giannis for months.
3: If anybody can make that kind of trade where Giannis is going to fit your basketball team, to me, that team makes the most sense.
4: If I'm the Boston Celtics, bringing Giannis in, I think that would be the perfect fit.
1: Less than 24 hours before the NBA draft, which comes up on Tuesday, the Miami Heat do pull off a trade. They're the ones who make the deal with the Bucks. Two-time MVP Giannis Antetokounmpo heading to the Miami Heat. He goes to Miami along with Bobby Portis for a package that includes Tyler Hero and a trio of first-round picks. Initial reaction from ESPN front office insider Bobby Marks.
5: Finally. I mean, I think clarity, I think that was the other word that when I talked with NBA teams tonight. We've got clarity. I think we've got clarity for Milwaukee. I think this was long overdue. I thought this could have potentially happened at the trade deadline, and I think there's some clarity with Miami as far as the direction that the Heat are going to go in. And I think looking back on where the Bucks were in February and where they are now, right now, I mean, they did really well for themselves. Like, really well. This was not the package that was offered back in February. This is a team that had only Giannis on their roster. He's the only player that was drafted in the first round on their roster. Now they have the 13th pick. They've got the 10th pick also. They've got two future picks. They've got some nice young players to build around, and I think it gives both teams a sense of direction as far as where they're going to go with this offseason here.
1: It's the Miami Heat who land Giannis Antetokounmpo in the trade just before the NBA draft. Earlier on ESPN Radio, our insider Ramona Shelburne.
6: It felt like it was going to be Boston for a little of today, just based on who we talked to in the league, but I always just thought Miami has made the most sense for Giannis the whole time, because this is what, first of all, he has the same agent as Bam Adebayo, okay? And they're very comfortable with that organization. But just think about that front court pairing. That front court pairing is amazing right now. And I know that Jaylen Brown's a bona fide star, sixth in MVP voting, but like, what's the point of Milwaukee trading for Jaylen Brown right now? Like, what are they trying to accomplish? Are you trying to continue to win? Are you trying to build for the future? Are you going to flip Jaylen Brown? Like, it just didn't make sense from Milwaukee's standpoint. And I think for the Heat, they're always big game hunting. That's what they've been waiting for. I mean, you've seen what this team is able to do the whole time, and it's been a 9th or 10th seed, and it just, you know, this is kind of what they've been waiting for, and they were the most aggressive in February, and it's not really a huge surprise to me that they get it done.
7: Now you got a front court, but you don't quite have a back court because you parted ways with so many guys to get him. So where do you go from here, just in terms of, as you mentioned, getting yourself out of the play-in round, but does it really put you in that contention of the quote-unquote elite in the East?
6: Yeah, I think that's just a problem you deal with later. I think you look at you know, the ability to get a star, and that's what Pat Riley's been, you know, that he's always been able to go get a star. And I think that once you have the star and now you have two stars, you know, the rest writes itself. So that's a problem for another day. Once you have that star in hand, then you build the team out around from there. And I think they have a pretty solid feeling about how they can develop, the rest of their team. And you don't have to have, I mean, look, go back to the Heatles. Who was the point guard on those teams? Mario Chalmers. You know, like, you got two great guys, and that's where you start.
1: So Miami adds a marquee piece in Giannis Antetokounmpo, but as Ramona Shelburne noting, the roster isn't complete. As for rounding it out, back to ESPN analyst Bobby Marks.
5: There's some work to do. There really is. I think when you look at it, and getting Bobby Portis back in the deal certainly helps your front court here. But I think it potentially could cost you Norman Powell, your all-star from last year, who is a unrestricted free agent. Remember, we deal with these apron rules, right? Miami now becomes hard capped at the first apron. They're limited as far as what they can go out and offer Norman Powell and deal. And when you look at their backcourt is a little bit depleted here. They need a little bit more front court help, and they've got about five roster spots to go out and fill to try to compete with Boston and New York and teams like that. So there's work to do for Pat Riley, despite getting Giannis in this trade.
1: That said, Monday morning, Miami's odds for a title, 30-1. Ninth shortest odds. When the news of the trade broke Monday night, Miami's odds went to the fifth shortest at 18-1. SportsCenter all night, ESPN Radio. Now comes the NBA draft, round one on Tuesday. Pick number one in round number one remains a question. AJ DeBonsa, Darren Peterson, ESPN analyst Seth Greenberg.
8: I have to be honest with you. You know, during the course of the season, early in the season, I was all in on Peterson. Then obviously he had those issues with his health and his behavior in terms of playing, not playing, take himself out of games. And I got angry and I wasn't even coaching the guy. But as I dug into the tape, especially in preparation for the draft, AJ DeBonsa is a terrific player who's going to be a terrific pro. You can't pass on Darren Peterson. 6'5", 6'10", wingspan, 40% three-point shooter. He defends. He gets to spots. He can play in ball screens. He can play off the ball. The guy is an absolute bucket. And everyone says it's a make-and-miss game. And Jalen Brunson's a great leader. But he also had the ability to drop 45. You need a guy on your team that you can go to. He's got a little Devin Booker in his game. He's got a little, to me, Donovan Mitchell in his game. He's big. He's physical. He can score at three levels. He's got a toughness. He loves the game. The blip on the screen was the inconsistency in terms of his availability. I think the guy does love the game. I think he's responded since the end of the season. I think I would take him as the number one pick because the guy's an absolute bucket.
1: Latest mock draft from ESPN.

0: able to create looks, whether that be in the short role, whether that be in the long role. Kevin Love, to me, is the closest comparison to a guy like Cam Boozer.
1: NBA draft coming up. 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It's also here on ESPN Radio Tuesday and Wednesday. 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
2: Yes, sir! That's it! And Boomer Sooner Baseball in a blowout wins the national championship 13-2 over Carolina.
1: Oklahoma capturing the Men's College World Series for the third time in their program history. A 13-2 rout in decisive game number three, Carl Ravitch called it on ESPN. Oklahoma's third championship. They won one in 1951 and another one in 1994. Fifth team to win the national championship after losing game two of the finals. They come back and they win game three. Oklahoma coach Skip Johnson.
3: We played a really good baseball team. Hats off to North Carolina. They're really good, well-coached. I mean, their lineup was incredible. The pitchers they ran out there, incredible. And we took the momentum over early, made some great plays defensively, and got some big hits. These guys were separating balls from strikes, staying in their routines, the thing we talk about, pitch to pitch, and getting some big hits. Kyle and Jackson was incredible, and LJ coming out of the bullpen was picking up Nick. I thought Nick was a little bit tired when he started the game, but he was just trying to hit targets, and that's what we talk about, and I was really proud of him in that moment, and really thankful for the SAC committee, the NCAA. Of course, when you're at the College World Series, everything's a class act. I thought the umpires were incredible all week, it was incredible.
1: Oklahoma with a 13-2 rout over North Carolina to win the title. Oklahoma, the seventh straight SEC school to win the Men's College World Series. SEC Network analysts David DiLucci and Todd Walker.
4: It's amazing. I mean, the 11th, there were 10 better teams than Oklahoma in the SEC, and they end up being the champions. They lost in the SEC tournament. They lost their last four series in a row. Then they go on an 11-13 win streak. They beat the second-best team in the country in the regional in Georgia Tech. Kansas, the Big 12 champions, not only in the regular season, but also the tournament. They ran through them in the Super, 21-3 in two games, and then run through this College World Series. Just an incredible run for the Oklahoma Sooners.
5: They had the 80th batting average in Division I. They had the 78th ERA in Division I. This is a team that caught fire at the right time and showed us truly what they are all about.
4: It's just amazing. They dominated this final. 14 hits in the game one, 14 hits in game three, and had a runner on base every inning of game one and every inning of this one here. 13 runs to win the championship tonight. Incredible.
5: Yeah, you were wondering how they were going to come out tonight after that loss last night. Were they going to be flat? Were they going to press? But they were just as confident as we've seen, and they kind of settled in. They weren't over swinging, and it started on the mound with Weslowski. He was pounding the strike zone, set the tone for the Sooners, and the offense did the rest.
6: And once again, it was a quick start. Four hits for the first eight batters for them in the ninth straight game that they scored first. This was a take it to someone else type mentality, DiLucci, that everyone was waiting to say, oh, North Carolina's the team. All right, and going back, Georgia Tech's going to be the team that takes them down. Oh, you got to go to Lawrence. Oh, you're right there going to be facing Georgia Bulldogs. It did not matter one iota to the squad.
5: Yeah, look, when the season ended, North Carolina was ranked number four in the country. Oklahoma wasn't even the top 25, so the mentality that it was them against everybody else, they took down every giant in every conference, and now they're at the top of the totem pole.
1: Oklahoma, the sixth different SEC school to win the national championship in the past seven tournaments, the ninth school to win the Men's College World Series as a member of the SEC. SportsCenter all night, ESPN Radio. Back to the big leagues, Padres, a 1-0 shutout of the Braves. Third 1-0 win this season. That's the most in Major League Baseball. Padres' seventh shutout, tied with the Brewers for the third most in the National League behind the Dodgers and the Phillies, who each have nine. Manny Machado, 2-for-3 with a home run and an RBI. 113th career home run at Petco. Mason Miller gets his 21st save. Cardinals and Diamondbacks were in a one-run game.
7: Kelly again working from the windup with a man on third base, and there's a broken bat hit in the left field. The bat goes flying into the camera well as Nathan Church on the first pitch.

0: sees, loses a bat, but gains an RBI. It's 3-0 St. Louis.
1: They would hold on for a 3-2 win over the Diamondbacks. Cardinals Radio Network with the call. Cardinals improving to 11-6 since June 3rd. They allowed just 2 runs after allowing at least 6 in each of their previous 4 games. Blue Jays double up the Astros.
2: 3-2 pitch, and this one giving a pretty solid ride out to left field, and guess what? Into the stands on a solo shot for Kazuma Okamoto, his 17th of the season, and the Blue Jays tie the game.
3: What a swing from him.
1: Blue Jays tying the game there. They go on to a 4-2 win over Houston. 5-1 over their last 6. They're back to 500 at 39-39. They're at 500 on the season for the second time since the start of May. Sportsnet 590, the fan with the call. Dylan Cease, 5 2/3 innings, 3-hit ball, 8 strikeouts. Speaking of strikeouts, Brewers and Reds.
4: Woodruff's 1-2 pitch. Swing and a miss. He struck him out. Chased a changeup down and away. That is strikeout number 10 for Brandon Woodruff here tonight.
1: Brandon Woodruff, 6 innings, 10 strikeouts, no walks, and no earned runs. Brewers and Reds actually went to the 10th.
4: Now the pitch. Way outside. It gets off the glove of Stevenson. Breaking for the plate is Mitchell. Stevenson picks it up, but Garrett scores on a wild pitch. The Brewers add run number 2 in the 10th.
1: And it will be a 2-1 win as they hang on for the victory in 10 innings. Brewers' 8th straight win against a division opponent. Tigers and Yankees.
5: The 2-2. Swinging a fly ball right center field. This one's deep. This one's way back and gone. Wow, that one just kept going. Oh, man. Riley Green got a changeup, and he did not miss. Number 9, and the Tigers having some fun, have a 5-1 lead.
1: 97-1 the ticket, 5-1 there. They go on to beat the Yankees 5-3. Tigers, an American League best, 12-6 in June, including 4 straight wins for the Tigers. Speaking of Michigan, leaving Michigan. That's next. SportsCenter All Night continues. It's ESPN Radio.
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1: 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Giannis Antetokounmpo leaving Milwaukee, heading for Miami. Not the only one heading south. Michigan coach Dusty May finalizing a deal to take the Mavs head coaching job in Dallas. He's 49 years old, led Michigan to the national title in 26, and he'll head to a franchise with Cooper Flagg. And in the middle, ESPN analyst Seth Greenberg.
2: The benefits are you don't have to worry about NIL. You don't have to worry about pay for play. There's transparency in the NBA. You don't have to re-recruit your team each and every year. Every player is not going to go in the portal. When you win a national championship, you can actually celebrate it as opposed to immediately get on the phone and try to put your roster back together again. Now, look, Dusty May is a terrific communicator, and in that way, he'll transition seamlessly. He's a high basketball IQ guy. He connects with players. He's going to need an experienced staff because it's a different job, but it's a better quality of life. And you say, what do you mean it's a better quality of life? There's no downtime for a college basketball coach today. In the NBA, you're going to have a roster. You're going to know who's going to be in your roster. In a lot of ways, you can develop an identity and a culture better in the NBA now than you can do in college. As a coach, he's going to have to understand an 82-game season, different type of practice schedule. You have 2 weeks. You're playing games right away. But he's a smart guy. But unfortunately for the college game right now, until we have guardrails and guidelines and transparency, you might see other coaches decide to take this route and take their coaching careers into the NBA.
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3: When you're coaching the NBA, those guys are just basketball players. And yep. Also, those guys know where they're going to be. The contracts tell them where they're going to be. They have to, for the most part, honor those contracts. And the dollars aren't really your concern. You have a whole team of people dealing with that. There's no recruiting. There's none of that. And yet you get a bunch of professionals where their entire lives and their entire focus, every ounce of it, is just on basketball. So from that perspective, it's easier. And then I think the Cooper Flagg component of this is absolutely huge. That's why you do this now. If it was a different team, I could see Dusty saying, hey, you know, I can go to the NBA. I can go in a few more years. You know, that opportunity is not going away for me. But when you have the opportunity to coach that team with Cooper Flagg at it, and when you know that you have a young superstar there, a young budding superstar who could take over the league, you jump at that opportunity, and that's what he did.
1: He's the first college head coach to take an NBA job since former Michigan coach John Beilein took the Cavs job in 2019. The last to leave college on the heels of a national title was Larry Brown at Kansas in 1988. Sports Center all night, ESPN Radio.
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4: 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Are you not entertained?
0: Number 5.
1: Dodgers edged the Twins. First pitch of the game was a ball that was down. Second pitch of the game was a ball that left. AM 570 LA Sports.
5: 76 degrees, the game time temp. Ohtani swings, hammers one deep right field, gone. Leadoff home run number 30 in the career of Shohei Ohtani. His sixth this year. Instant offense, and the Dodgers lead it 1-0.
0: Number 4.
1: Orioles beat the Angels 6-1. Baltimore getting half of its offense with one swing. WBAL.
6: Mayo hitting in the 180s. The whip pop, as you know. Swings here, he rifles it. Deep to left field. Going to the corner. It is gone! Three-run jack, Colby Mayo! And that's why you say don't worry about the bunt. And the Orioles are on top 4-0.
0: Number 3.
1: In Omaha, Monday proving to be more than just okay for Oklahoma.
7: Yes, sir! That's it! And Boomer Sooner Baseball in a blowout wins the national championship 13-2 over Carolina.
0: Number 2.
1: Back to the show. Both Sox seeing games end abruptly in Chicago. White Sox and Guardians came down to the final at-bat. ESPN 1000.
8: Room in right center and down the line in right. The pitch.
7: Sam with a base hit into center! One run in! Here comes Peters! Safe! They win it!
0: Number 1.
1: The White Sox walking off happily. Not quite the same result for the Red Sox in Colorado. 850 KOA.
8: One pitch is hit fair inside
9: score. All three are going to score. Durant never picks up the ball. The Rockies walk it off.
1: Win for the Rockies. Meanwhile, Rocky time for Giannis Antetokounmpo recently in Milwaukee. So he's headed to the Miami Heat. Trade pulled off Monday night. ESPN analyst Richard Jefferson.
10: I think Milwaukee did a very good job. They were very, very patient with this process. They understand that there's moments in order to put a player like that on the market. I wasn't surprised that right after the draft lottery and they knew what every team was going to have as far as a pick, that's when his name, but they were like, okay, we're now taking offers. Because there were teams that could have offered him a first round pick, but you didn't know if it was going to be 2, if it was going to be 12, if it was going to be 8. You didn't know. So for them to wait, let's see what everybody's going to get in the draft lottery, where your picks are going to be, and I think they did a very good job. You get to reset with Tyler Hero. You get picks that go into Giannis when he's a little bit older.
1: Came down to Miami and Boston, and it's the Heat. It's Tuesday, June 23rd, birthday of LaDainian Tomlinson. The Hall of Fame running back is 47 today. Much more reaction coming up to Giannis heading to Miami on Sportsmanlike is next. I'm Jay Reynolds. Back tomorrow with SportsCenter All Night. 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
25: We start this Sports Center with breaking news from the NBA. Giannis Antetokounmpo is headed to South Beach. Blockbuster of a trade.
26: This was a 13-month trade saga for Giannis and Antetokounmpo and the Milwaukee Bucks. They fought this right until the end.
27: I mean, they did really well for themselves. Like, really well. This was not the package that was offered back in February.
25: It's been a long time coming.
28: Pat Riley focused on getting another
29: massive
28: star.
29: Trade. Ooh. Giannis
26: the job for the Heat isn't done, but that's a pretty strong duo to start with.

0: 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Yes, you heard it right there. Giannis has finally been traded along with his longtime teammate Bobby Portis to the Miami Heat for Tyler Hero, Kalel Ware, Jaime Jaquez Jr., Kasparis Jashikonis, 3 first-round picks, 1 pick swap, a second-round pick, and the deal will be completed officially on July 6th. Good morning, Michelle Smallman. Good morning, Chris Canty. I am Evan Cohen. Giannis is a member of the Heat.
1: Congratulations. But you need a few more members of the Heat before we can start having a conversation about them being a serious threat in the Eastern Conference.
0: That's right.
1: I hate to rain on your parade for landing the big fish that was out there this summer in terms of NBA movement, but color me unimpressed with the rest of the Heat roster now that they've completely gutted themselves in order to make this move.
2: Yeah, first and foremost, congratulations, Evan. Congratulations to the Miami Heat. Congratulations to Pat Riley. He wanted to go out there and land the white whale, and he got him. However, this really all started with Giannis and the Milwaukee Bucks, this saga, because he wanted to win another championship, and it wasn't happening in Milwaukee. Giannis said, winning a championship comes first. I don't want to be 20 years on the same team, and I don't win another championship. So while he goes to a championship organization in the Miami Heat, I don't know how built they are to win a championship now. So this is a very interesting move. But, Evan, congratulations. You haven't had a star like this in Miami for quite some time.
0: Thank you. And let me just say this. I was wrong. Dead wrong. I was wrong. I did not think that Giannis was going to end up in Miami. Every bit of intel that I had was leading me towards him not joining the team that I root for. And it was not that I doubted Pat Riley. Ever in my life, it's that I had information that would lead me otherwise. And the moment that Jaylen Brown was offered, I thought, well, the Heat have no shot. But guess what? Heat culture's back. It may have been in hibernation. It was never, ever dead. It is back. Because if anyone knows how to build around a mega star, it is Pat Riley. He did it with our guy Alonzo Mourning and Tim Hardaway. They didn't win a championship, but they were very good. He certainly did it around Shaquille O'Neal, who, of course, was traded to the Miami Heat, won a championship. LeBron, technically traded to the Miami Heat, won a championship. And then you had Jimmy Butler, traded to the Miami Heat, went to the finals twice. The through line to so much of this, of course, was Dwayne Wade. He is the franchise more than anyone else, along with Udonis Haslem. But Pat Riley did it again. And you can doubt them all you want. I'm fine with that. There is literally no example of Pat Riley and Eric Spoelstra, with him as a head coach, getting this thing wrong. There's no amount they could have given up that would have been too much. They got Giannis, and he's going to go to the finals at some point during his Heat tenure. That is a guarantee.
2: Ooh, that
1: is big talk.
0: A guarantee.
1: Well, I'm glad that you threw in the caveat there. At some point in his tenure.
0: Yes.
1: We know that's not going to be 26, 27.
2: Correct.
1: We know that. When you look at the roster, they're going to be really good defensively. I don't know who the hell is going to score the basketball, especially when it comes to perimeter shooting, because they don't have any of that. Right now, they only have one player penciled in as a starter that has shot over 40% from three last year, and that's Andrew Wiggins. And he's not a volume three-point shooter. So shooting from the perimeter is going to be a problem for the Miami Heat. They desperately need to re-sign Norm Powell. We'll see where that ends up leaving them in terms of the cap and the apron and all of those things. But the Miami Heat don't have a ton of flexibility once they make that move. So the question then becomes, how do they fill out the rest of the roster and what shape is it in for year one with Giannis? Because it doesn't strike me as a team that's going to be capable of ascending and competing with the top of the Eastern Conference.
0: Well, I'm glad you asked. So let's discuss a couple of things here. First
1: Please.
0: Of all, let's give the New York Knicks a ton of credit. I'm going to tell you why. They're the standard now. They're the model, which means there's going to have to be an unfair ask of two guys that you just mentioned. Andrew Wiggins, a champion and a former number one overall pick in the draft, and Norm Powell, who for the first time in his career was an all-star this year as a member of the Miami Heat. They both can be free agents. Norm Powell will be. Andrew Wiggins is a player option at about $30 million. The ask is do what the Knicks did, which is take a little bit less to be together, right? The Knicks are the ultimate example of we just want to be together, all of us, and we want to do this thing together. They all found a home there, and I think many of these players are trying to find a home there. If you look at what their starting lineup is, Davion Mitchell, point guard, top 10 pick in the draft. Norm Powell, all-star. This is if these guys come back. Andrew Wiggins, champion, all-star, number one pick in the draft, right? Bam, obviously, all-star, lottery pick. Giannis, Hall of Famer, right? So based on that, do you want to be together? Do you want to be like Bridges and Kat and Brunson, who led the way, obviously, with taking a little bit less? That's the model now. The team that I root for that just got Giannis is not the model anymore. What they're trying to do is catch up to the model, which is the Knicks. Are some of these guys now going to take advantage of joining Giannis and Bam, which means I don't have to play great defense because those guys are behind me to take a little bit less? It's an unfair ask, Smalls and CC, but that is probably what's going to happen now.
2: Yeah, but it's a lot easier to do that when it's a proven commodity, when you're doing it with the guys that you won with at the collegiate level that are your best friends that you know that you can win with. And in the wake of the Knicks winning the championship, we praise Jalen Brunson for being so singular in the fact that he takes less. That's not typically what happens in the landscape of the NBA today. So while I understand what you're saying, in reality, I don't know how much these guys want to play together. Enough to make them take less money. And with this deal that the Heat made in order to get Giannis, you don't have a ton of assets or draft capital to really build around him in a meaningful way. So they're in a tricky spot.
0: That
1: Giannis going to take less money, Ev?
0: No.
1: Giannis going to take less money?
0: No, not asking him.
1: Because Jalen Brunson took $100 million less to keep everybody in the Knicks together. The best player on the team took $100 million, a nine-figure pay cut.
2: Bingo.
1: In order to keep everybody together. Is Giannis going to do that? A-ball says doubtful. Giannis has never been known to leave money on the table.
0: No.
1: And I don't suspect going to Miami he's going to start, especially when you're in an income tax-free state. So Giannis is going to try to maximize everything he can from a financial standpoint. The question is, where does that leave the Miami Heat? How much flexibility do they have? And how compelling is it, the combination of Eric Spoelstra, Pat Riley, and Giannis, to get other players to take less in order to come ring chase down in Miami? Because remember, when the Heat have had success, they've had a star player that other guys around the league want to come run with, and it was a compelling enough combination of star player, head coach, front office to entice guys, and location, to entice guys to decide to come down to South Florida and take a little bit less. Are we going to see that with Giannis and Bam? I don't know the answer to that question, and I think that's what's going to be fascinating moving forward, and I think that's what Pat Riley, Alonzo Mourning, and the powers that be in Miami are banking on, that the duo of Bam and Giannis, Pat Riley with all of the rings that he can lay out on his desk when he's making the pitch, and then Eric Spoelstra, one of the very best coaches in the sport, that combination is going to be enough to convince key cogs to come down and play for the Miami Heat. But here's the thing, Ev. No matter how many guys are willing to do that, the reality of Miami's current situation is they can't get everything they need right now this summer.
0: That's right.
1: And that's why this is going to be a multi-year build toward being a title contender.
0: You nailed every part of it. It's the exact same thing, CC, in many ways. If you look at the first year's roster with LeBron, Wade, and Bosch, and you're like, what? That's what they rolled out there? Because they didn't have the way of going about it, right? Because if you remember, LeBron was technically a trade. They had to give up something. Same with Bosch. It was a sign and trade. They actually had to give up picks to get those guys. But then as the years went on during the 4 years, wait a minute, Ray Allen's here? Mike Miller's here? Shane Battier's here? That's where it got different. So you're right. Year one may look different than the years after, but the reality is a franchise that many people thought had no shot of getting Giannis, including me based on the information that I was getting, that had no shot of getting Giannis, Pat Riley got him, and he's going to get him hopefully for multiple years as Giannis signs the extension, and he's going to have multiple bites at the apple to surround him with the proper people. You're probably going to see names in year one that may or may not excite you, but won't excite you as much as guaranteed what you're going to see in years two, three, four, hopefully with Giannis. The reality is they got him. They got their guy. Small said, that's the terminology they use with the Heat. They want their whale. They got their whale. When many people thought they weren't going to be able to do it, including me, they found a way to get him. They gave up a lot, which, okay, maybe not as much as Boston was going to give up because of Jaylen Brown. They gave up most of their roster to get him. And anyone who thinks they gave up too much is utterly insane. Versus what? Living in the play-in every year? There is no giving up too much when it comes to a guy like Giannis. CeCe, you played in the NFL for 11 years. You understand this better than I do, or Smalls does. You get the guy and you figure out the rest later. I mean, that's the reality of this, is it not?
2: Yeah.
1: No, it is. And he's got another perennial all-star in Bam Adebayo to play alongside. And that front court duo, that 4-5 combination is going to be formidable. You throw in Andrew Wiggins playing small forward. And, Ev, I don't know how anybody is going to attack the paint when it comes to Miami. The interior of that defense is going to be really, really strong. So the question then becomes is what happens with their backcourt? What happens with perimeter players? What happens with secondary scoring and shooting, playmaking? Those are things that they're going to have to add. But there are some foundational elements to what the Miami Heat have put together now that you have this top duo with Bam and Giannis.
0: Woof. It's over. The saga is over, and he's a member of the Heat. Did both teams get it right? 888-SAY-ESPN, 888-729-3776, your telephone number to join the show. Let me also, on a personal note, thank everybody at ESPN Radio and Smalls and CC and our great team in Vegas East, because I had a pre-scheduled off day today for about 3 months. And, of course, Giannis gets traded at midnight, and ESPN Radio, sorry to the audience, was kind enough to let me do the show from home today. So I do appreciate everybody.
1: No off days in NBA summer, Ev. You know,
0: I know.
1: That.
2: Come on,
1: no,
2: Ev. This is your Super Bowl.
0: My daughter's going to camp for 6 weeks. She may have already left for all I know. I don't know. But this is, oh, my God, he's on the Heat. Let's go. But is the most interesting team, as our producer Cam Pratt threw out there, is the most interesting team actually the one that didn't get Giannis? We'll get to that next. 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
12: 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At this point, if the Miami deal was going to happen, why hasn't it happened by now? Miami's wanted him back since 2020. It's been 6 years of identifying that he's the guy that fits them and they're the team that fits him. He wants to go there.
13: Is Giannis a diva? That's another thing you have to factor in, is the personality and the demands that would come along with it if he is to be brought into your organization, especially if you give up a ton to get him.
14: Michelle Smallman, ever call my guy Giannis a diva?
13: Your
14: we
13: guy.
14: 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If you're just waking up and you're unaware of what happened, can the NBA, by the way, anything trade happen at normal hours?
13: No.
14: Luka happens at like 1 in the morning. Giannis happens at midnight. Giannis has been traded along with Bobby Portis. Which, by the way, don't sleep on that part. I'm thrilled as a Heat fan to get Bobby Portis. CeCe and I had him targeted for, like, every contender this offseason. If he wasn't in a Giannis deal, we had him in San Antonio. We had him in Oklahoma City.
15: Yeah, we did.
14: So, like, that's a sneaky great piece to this. Tyler Herro, Khalil Ware, Jaime Jaquez Jr., Kasparis Yashikonis, 3 first-round picks, 1 pick swap, 1 second-round pick, all go back to Milwaukee. I am beyond excited as a Heat fan. Bucks fans, we'll get to you in a second in terms of your reaction. But there's an argument amongst this show, Smalls and CeCe, that the most interesting team, believe it or not, in this entire conversation is the one that we now have to phrase that swung and missed, which would be the Boston Celtics, because Shams Charania has reported that they were in on it. And not only did he report that, he was on the 1 a.m. Eastern Sports Center and had this to say about why the Celtics didn't get the deal done.
15: The Celtics offered Jaylen Brown, the 2024 Finals MVP, and I'm told two unprotected first-round draft picks. And so the holdup in those conversations ultimately became the Bucks wanted more assets. They wanted a couple young players, Hugo Gonzalez, Baylor Shireman, potentially others. They wanted more first-round picks, more swaps. But was there middle ground to be had? But at the end of the day, my understanding is the Celtics were not willing to part with enough young players and assets to get a deal done. The offer stood as Jaylen Brown and a couple first-round picks. So now, if you're Boston, there is going to be fallout from this, some hard conversations, because for the second time in 4 years, the Celtics have offered Jaylen Brown, their co-star with Jason Tatum, in a trade. Back in 2022, the Celtics offered Jaylen Brown in a package for Kevin Durant, now for Giannis Antetokounmpo. And so the tables are a little different now, because Jaylen Brown is a Finals MVP. He just came off a year where he was a MVP finalist as well. And so there are going to be some conversations now moving forward. Jaylen Brown is extension eligible in July. We'll see where things go from here.
14: CC Smalls, the Celtics offered Jaylen Brown and two unprotected picks, and the Bucks said no to that?
16: Yeah, I don't understand that at all. I don't get it, unless the Bucks just didn't want to go through the gymnastics of trying to offload Jaylen Brown. Now, listen, Jaylen Brown has a huge salary remaining. He's got 3 years, and I think it's like $190 million. So it's not as simple in order to be able to move him. But that's why I always thought that there would be multiple teams involved in this trade, not just the Bucks and wherever they sent Giannis, because you needed to aggregate salaries. And I just don't get why the Milwaukee Bucks decided that they didn't want to go down the road of trying to use Jaylen Brown as a part of this deal in order to rope in other teams that had more attractive assets than what the Miami Heat were bringing to the party. So just, it didn't make any sense to me that the Bucks didn't do the dance with Boston, but they sent Giannis to his preferred destination, and I think they went for something that was a little bit simpler, a little bit cleaner. They went for quantity over quality when it comes to this deal. And only time will tell whether it ends up being the right decision. But I will say this, when you compare it to some of the trades from yesteryear in the NBA for star players, it leaves a lot to be desired.
13: Quite frankly, I'm stunned. Once we found out that Jaylen Brown officially was part of the deal and hearing about the potential fractures between he and the Boston Celtics organization, thinking maybe their future was not ever in a position to be put back together, I thought that this was going to be a pretty simple thing for Milwaukee. And CeCe, you said that they went quantity over quality, but they could have taken quality and turned it into quantity. They, even if you bring in Jaylen Brown and you think you're going to build around him, but you're worried about his long-term future in Milwaukee, yeah, you flip him and you know that there is a robust market out there for him. So knowing the state of affairs in Boston and the fact that the biggest piece that was offered was coming from the Celtics, I am very surprised that ultimately Milwaukee went with the offer from the Heat.
14: I'm shocked, honestly, as you guys know. I mean, I've been surprised throughout this entire process, because I thought for sure it was not going to be Miami once you heard Jaylen Brown being involved in this. And I have to be honest, even as a Heat fan, if I were the Bucks, I would have made the Celtics deal. If I'm getting two firsts and I'm getting Jaylen Brown, I then have Jaylen Brown and I go one of two ways. Either I'm looking at it and saying, wait, can I actually be good this year? Because now, do I look at the lottery pick I have differently? I have Miles Turner, who could be a good thing for me, or could be a salary that someone else would want. Do I use future picks to pair with Jaylen Brown? That's option A. Option B is, I now need to go and make some phone calls. CeCe and I came up with the deal yesterday of, do the Matthew Stafford, Jared Goff kind of move with San Antonio and say, hey, we know you want to get off of De'Aaron Fox. We'll give you Jaylen Brown, but you're going to pay us for that. Four first-rounders, five first-rounders.
16: And San Antonio has some attractive draft picks.
14: Exactly right. They hold
16: really attractive draft
14: picks. And by the way, if I do that, see, I'm about to come up with something that I think, and these are my guys that I'm very high on, Hawkes and Ware, et cetera, that they got, but I think I'm going to give you a better option that you didn't take. And this is where it's weird. It's like, I would have done the Jaylen Brown deal. Then I would have tried to send him specifically to San Antonio. Then I would have called Philadelphia and said, all right, what do you want for Embiid? What? You're going to take Embiid? Yep, we're going to take Embiid. We're going to give you Kuzma and Turner to match the numbers, and you're going to now give us at least one first-rounder for our troubles of taking on the worst contract in the league. And now I'm going to end up with about six or seven first-rounders, De'Aaron Fox and Joel Embiid, who actually could make me good enough to not be a joke this year when I don't have my pick. So I actually get more picks than I would have gotten with Miami, and I may have a better team than I would have had with the Miami guys. I don't get the Milwaukee approach at all to not take the Boston offer. But there's another part of this. What does Boston now do with Jaylen Brown? And what does Jaylen Brown do with Boston?
16: Oh, he's out of there, baby. There's no way that he's going to stay in Boston. But the only question becomes is what Boston can get in return, because Boston realized that they're not good enough to compete with the Knicks. That's Brian Windhorst's words, not mine. And so if you're trying to close the gap with the reigning defending champs, you're going to have a hard time being able to do that, because any player that you get back in a Jaylen Brown trade now are virtually guaranteed not to be Giannis. So I don't know what's next for Boston, but I do know this. When the season tips off in October, Jaylen Brown will not be a member of the Celtics. That is a fact.
13: Yeah, there's no chance. I don't know what would be more stunning, the fact that Milwaukee had Jaylen Brown as part of an offer for the Celtics and turned it down, or if Jaylen Brown somehow is a member of the Celtics moving forward. Because as Shams just outlined, when he does what he's done, you are the finals MVP when you finally break through. Last year, you carry your team when Jason Tatum is out with an injury. And you come out on the Twitch live stream and you say it was your favorite season ever. And you make all these headlines. And then they don't value you in the same way that you believe you should be valued. They've offered you up twice in the past 4 years. It seems like an untenable situation.
14: Untenable as in, like, today?
13: What do you mean? That they'll move him today?
14: Yeah. Yeah, like the draft's tonight.
13: The hay is out of the barn. Why not? Why is that off the board?
14: I'm not saying it is. I'm asking the question as to, like, untenable. He's not. So Smalls used the word untenable. CeCe said he's not going to be there when opening night runs around. Mm-hmm. The draft is literally tonight, 8 p.m. Eastern on ESPN, ABC, and ESPN Radio. I mean, isn't today the perfect day to do it? Once he knows, like, Shams says that, there is no turning back from that. Shams is saying that because that is what is true. He was offered up with two first-round picks. I wonder now if we have a whole other thing to watch all day today. It's not just Giannis and the fit with the Heat and who else they get and the fallout with Milwaukee, but it's also, is Jaylen Brown going to be on another team by the end of tonight? That is going to be a fascinating thing to keep an eye on. We know the winner. Miami won here, right? Biggest losers in and around the Giannis trade? We find out with CC's Power Rankings, brought to us by SoFi. 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
25: When you talk about Tariq Skubal, you immediately go Giannis. 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
28: 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Perfect. Think a corner kick is a karate move? 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Me too. 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We're undefeated. 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
16: 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And you know, this time of the week, we like to rank stuff. So these are the Canty Power Rankings, and they are brought to you by SoFi. Get your money right. And today's Power Rankings is inspired by the Giannis trade. We know that the Miami Heat are the big winners in this. We know that Giannis is a big winner, getting his preferred destination. But that means that there are a lot of losers out there in the NBA landscape. And I felt like it was important for us to rank the biggest losers when it comes to the Giannis trade. And so these are the Canty Power Rankings. Top 5 losers in the Giannis Antetokounmpo to the Miami Heat trade. Pat Costello, before we get to it, I have to introduce Michelle Smallman, the lovely Michelle Smallman. I have to introduce the euphoric Evan Cohen.
14: Let's go!
16: I know how to use the word. I can't spell it. And I am the resident Super Bowl champ. So, Pat Costello, if you would.
33: Number 5.
16: The Detroit Pistons. Detroit basketball. There's still time for them to get involved in the deal, as the Bucks and the Heat won't execute the trade for Giannis until July 6th. But landing Tyler Hero is a must for Detroit, as their lack of second

0: their scoring, shooting, and playmaking was ultimately their undoing against the Cavs in the second round of the postseason following a regular season that saw them with the best record in the East. Hero was a salary filler in the Giannis trade, but he's a 26-year-old all-star and should pair nicely alongside Cade Cunningham in the Pistons' backcourt. Detroit Pistons number 5 in my losers in the Giannis Antetokounmpo trade.
1: I like where you're going with this, and I think that it's something that we reacted to live on the air yesterday when we played the Shams sound about it being a two-team deal, which obviously he was right. The fact that this could be expanded to multiple teams by the time of execution July 6th could be determined based on who guys are signing with, what trades could be made. So, CeCe, could I respectfully challenge the Pistons as a loser now to be a winner later? Because you've floated out there, could they now find themselves into this deal by July 6th?
0: They have to. What I'm telling you is they have to. Right now, they're a loser. They absolutely can become a winner. They can change this thing. There's still time. But right now, they're a loser. And so they got to make sure that they get Tyler Hero out of this deal somehow, some way. We'll see what ends up happening. Now, you always bring up the fact that Tyler Hero is from Wisconsin.
1: Yeah.
0: And I got to imagine with a gutted Bucks roster, he would love nothing more than to have an opportunity to jack up shots because he's going to be on a team going to nowhere. But he has an opportunity to go into free agency and improve his stock in the summer of 2027. So it'll be interesting to see how this all shakes out. But Tyler Hero is a player. He's a piece that the Pistons have to get as some of the residual from this Heat Bucks trade.
1: Agreed.
0: Next.
2: Number 4.
0: Miles Turner. After reaching the 2025 finals with the Pacers, he left in free agency to sign a 4-year, $109 million deal with the Milwaukee Bucks. At the time, he said staying competitive was a driving factor in his decision to go to Milwaukee. Less than a year later, Giannis is gone, Milwaukee is poised to plummet in the standings, and Indiana is ready to bounce back with the return of Tyrese Haliburton from the right Achilles injury. Miles Turner, number 4 in my biggest losers in the Giannis trade.
3: That's such a good one. He has to be so sick over this.
0: Yeah, he's gonna be building a lot of Legos.
3: No.
0: He ain't going to be focused on playing a lot of basketball in Milwaukee next year.
1: He won't be there.
3: He won't be there, you said?
1: No. There's no reason for him to be there. Toronto's already been rumored. I think Boston should take a look at him as a stretch 5 if they want. I think that there's going to be many. Golden State could take a look at him. I think he's gone.
4: That means he's definitely going to be there based on your track record with this.
0: Yeah.
3: So let's put it in Sharpie then.
0: Exactly.
1: I'll happily take it.
0: Next.
2: Number 3.
0: The Cleveland Cavaliers.
1: Ooh.
0: The Cavs refused to include 25-year-old Evan Mobley in a deal as a centerpiece in a trade with Milwaukee. Not sure it makes sense to sit on Mobley, who underwhelmed in the conference finals. Cleveland made the decision to be a win-now team when they traded all-star guard Darius Garland for James Harden last year. You can't be half pregnant, and you can't stay status quo thinking you'll be next year's version of this year's Knicks. A Giannis trade would have given Cleveland a proven star that they know they can win a title with. Now they're trending toward to being the analytics champs of the NBA. Hang the banner.
1: Bring up a very interesting point about the Harden trade. And I was about to react to number 3 on this list, the Cleveland Cavaliers, of the top 5 losers of the Giannis trade, brought to us by SoFi for the power rankings here, CC. I was about to say, well, if the Cavs wanted him, they could have had him. I don't know that I could say that. Because the Celtics offered Jaylen Brown and 2 first-round picks, and the Bucks said no.
3: Mm-hmm.
1: So I don't know that I could just blindly say, well, if the Cavs wanted him, they could have had him. Now, Mobley's younger. He's under contract. He would probably want to be there maybe more than Brown. But I don't think we can make that leap based on the deal that they ultimately accepted from Miami, which is crazy.
0: Yeah, and Mobley's owed like $220 million over the next 4 years, so... Yeah, I mean, it's weird. I just don't understand why they wouldn't be front and center when it comes to trying to offer everything they could to get Giannis.
1: I
0: don't understand how they can believe staying status quo puts them any closer to winning a championship, given what the New York Knicks showed in that conference finals.
1: I tend
0: to agree with you. Just my humble opinion.

0: Cleveland Pro. Just lets you know where Jaylen Brown is at with it. Now, the Celtics will hold an auction for Jaylen Brown, and it's virtually a guarantee that Boston won't get a player like Giannis in the return when they offload Jaylen Brown. So the Boston Celtics have to be one of the biggest losers in the Giannis trade to Miami. They're number two on my power rankings.
1: Smalls, how do you feel about this? You're not a Celtics fan, but you love Jason Tatum, favorite individual player in the league, and CC is saying they are losers in this.
2: Jason Tatum specifically, because not only is Boston going to have to deal with the fallout of this, think about what the situation Jason Tatum finds himself in now. Your running mate that you had the ultimate success with, things seem a little bit worn there, and now there's probably no chance that he's going to come back with you, even though that's a proven commodity. You could have had Giannis as your teammate, and now he's off to Miami. And regardless of what happens moving forward, all the pressure and the spotlight is on you now. Because if it was going to be Giannis, there was certainly going to be that conversation about 1A, 1B, who's Batman, similarly to what we did with Jason Tatum and Jaylen Brown. Now, whatever happens moving forward, it is Jason Tatum and Jason Tatum only that we are going to look at. So, yes, the Celtics number two, but more specifically, tons of pressure on Tatum now.
1: Yeah, and there are teams that, I mean, obviously should be calling the Celtics nonstop for Jaylen Brown. New Orleans has, I think, pieces that the Celtics probably would be interested in. Herb Jones, Trey Murphy III, even DeJounte Murray to some extent to make money work. Portland, we've mentioned. Atlanta, CC has been hyping up because of the hometown connection and their readiness to win. But the Celtics are going to have to do the, you know, one for two, one for three kind of deal if we're all saying that the Jaylen Brown thing is now a problem.
0: It's weird, but Jaylen Brown is going to have to be on the move. He doesn't want to be there anymore, and I don't think it's a situation where Boston can stay the course. It is untenable, to say the least. Last but not least, there can only be one number one, and that would be the Milwaukee Bucks. They chose quantity over quality in a deal that probably should have happened over a year ago. Prior to the trade, the Bucks possess few draft assets. They don't control their first-round pick in 2027. That belongs to the Atlanta Hawks by the Pelicans through the Jrue Holiday deal. Very convoluted. And then, of course, 28, 29, and 30 all belong to the Portland Trailblazers. The Milwaukee Bucks have little financial flexibility, especially after the wave stretch of Lillard's contract last summer. Milwaukee got as well. They got Tyler Hero, and they got Jaquez, and they got Khalil Ware, and they got a 2031 unprotected first-round pick, a 2033 unprotected first-round pick, and 2030 pick swaps and a 2033 second-rounder. Essentially, Milwaukee traded Giannis for a six-man and a bunch of lottery tickets. For context, when KD forced his way out of Brooklyn, the Nets got back Mikal Bridges, Cam Johnson, Jay Crowder, four unprotected first-round picks, and a 2028 first-round pick swap. KD was 3 years older than Giannis is when that deal happened, and it netted the Nets another five first-round draft picks and an unprotected first-round pick swap and a second-round pick from the Knicks by virtue of the Mikal Bridges trade. So if you think about the draft compensation that the Brooklyn Nets got for Kevin Durant, and then you think about what the Milwaukee Bucks got for Giannis, it pales in comparison, which is why the Milwaukee Bucks are the biggest loser in the Giannis to Miami trade.
1: And I'll just add one other thing. 13 years, 10-time All-Star, champion in Milwaukee. What he did for Milwaukee and what Milwaukee did for him, it was a beautiful marriage for a long period of time. The biggest loser part of it, just as an add-on, CC, because I agree, obviously, with what you're saying, and we've detailed the idea that I think that they could have gotten more elsewhere. The biggest loser is that they're no longer married. That it got to a point where they could no longer be married. And that's the biggest loser for me, is that Milwaukee had a generational player that loved the town and the team that he was with for such a long period of time, and they're no longer married. Mm-hmm. All right. Go ahead, Small. Sorry.
2: Well, then is Giannis actually a loser in all of this?
1: Well, hell no. Don't you dare. How dare you?
0: No.
2: Hold on. If you have that sort of a deep love with a city, with a fan base, and with an organization, and the only reason you want out is to win, and you go to a situation where that doesn't happen,

0: You losing all of it?
1: So
2: no.
1: He's gonna.
2: No, he's listen, with respect to Milwaukee, Wisconsin, very fine place. We enjoy our time in Wisconsin.
1: Yeah, keep going.
2: Every time we go.
1: Keep going.
2: It ain't Miami. It ain't Miami.
0: Just me and Midwestern girl?
2: And he's about to get a bag, hundreds of millions of dollars, and he's going to play for one of the best coaches in the league, and he's going to one of the best run organizations in the league with Pat Riley at the controls. I can't call that man a loser. He's going to be living his best life in South Beach.
0: Sure.
2: He ain't going to be doing a lot of winning in year one, but he's going to enjoy his lifestyle down in Miami.
1: I'll just add a very quick thing, and I'll relate it to CeCe. CeCe had a type as a player, the kind of coach, the kind of rigidness he wanted from the coach. He wanted the nasty. He wanted the work ethic. He wanted it to be hard, right? He signed up for that multiple times. That's where Giannis wins here, because Giannis is that. He wants it to be hard. He wants the work. He doesn't want to be friends with you. The Heat famously say, we're not for everyone. He will love it with that organization. There was another trade yesterday in the NBA. And is it actually telling us who the next Giannis could be? We'll get to that next. We're Unsportsmanlike, presented by Progressive Insurance.
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5: Ever do it. She is amazing. She's been an amazing friend of mine for a while and mentor for a while and hysterical as a human being off air, just unbelievably funny. And we love Linda and we congratulate her on an amazing, amazing ESPN career, Mount Rushmore ESPN career. We love Linda and congratulations. And you'll hear more of Linda's story on the This Was SportsCenter podcast with Rich Eisen. So obviously the talk today is about Giannis going to the Heat. There was another trade yesterday, and it certainly has wheels in motion mentally for many members of our show. So it was a three-team deal that, for lack of a better way of saying it, was a salary dump by the Minnesota Timberwolves as the Brooklyn Nets are acquiring three-time All-Star forward Julius Randle from the Wolves. As part of that deal, Nick Claxton goes from Brooklyn to Chicago. Randle and the Wolves' number 28 pick in the draft tonight will go to Brooklyn, which will send its number 33 pick to Minnesota. And so this now goes into Brooklyn's salary cap room. The T-Wolves get Randle off the books. They do announce, or it is reported by Shams, a contract extension with Ayo Dosunmu, 5 years, $112 million, includes a player option in the fifth year. CC, you love Anthony Edwards. You have pitched him as face of the league candidate, as next man up kind of thing. What does this tell you about Ant-Man in Minnesota?
6: We need to be watching and seeing whether or not Anthony Edwards wants to get out of Minnesota anytime soon. Because it's got to be incredibly frustrating to go to back-to-back conference finals, to come up short of getting to the conference finals, losing to the team that will represent the West in the NBA finals, and then see your second leading scorer in over the last three seasons be traded because of money. This is essentially the Minnesota Timberwolves ownership not wanting to operate in the tax and being in the apron and not being willing to spend on this team to contend at a championship level consistently, right? Like, Minnesota has not traditionally been a tax team. Over the last several years, they spent quite a bit in tax, and they're trying to figure out a way to avoid doing that. But trading Julius Randle a couple of years after you traded Karl Anthony Towns, it can't sit well with Anthony Edwards, especially when you see Cat hold up the Larry O'Brien trophy with the New York Knicks. So we have to be on Anthony Edwards' watch. It's got to be frustrating continuing to butt up against what seems to be a glass ceiling in the Western Conference with the teams at the top, but then also contending with ownership, not being willing to invest in the team and spend whatever it takes.
7: I'm so glad, CeCe, that you brought up the cap piece of this, because that's exactly where my mind went. You know, we see this landscape shifting moves in the NBA all the time with star players because they want to win. And they know that they can team up with other stars across the league. They can shift the balance of power, and they can put themselves in a position to do so. And if you're Anthony Edwards and you're watching your running mate or your former running mate and Karl Anthony Towns go to New York, be put in the right situation with the right personnel around him and have the right coach to extract the best out of him, and now he's living his best life on a parade float, that is going to light the fire a little bit more for an already competitive guy. And if he's in a situation where the organization around him is not going to invest in putting the pieces around him in order to put him in the best position to succeed, I can only imagine a very vocal player like Anthony Edwards will let them know that that's not good enough. And ultimately, if he's not put in that position to succeed, that he's going to want out of there.
5: ZipRecruiter has posted a vacancy for the Giannis situation since it no longer exists. Is Anthony Edwards and Minnesota replacing the Giannis-Milwaukee situation in your mind in the near future?
7: Yeah, I could see that for sure. But I would say, first and foremost, if there is an opening there, it's going to be Jaylen Brown and the Boston Celtics. That's the superstar divorce that I'm looking for, first and foremost. But on the moving forward, yeah, Anthony Edwards is going to be that guy for me.
6: Yeah, I'm with you on this one, Smalls. I don't think this is a for now situation. This is for later when it comes to Anthony Edwards. So we're talking summer of 27 and beyond. We'll be having this conversation about, have the Wolves done enough around Ant-Man in order for them to contend? Because remember, we're not just talking about them moving on from Karl Anthony Towns a couple of years ago. They moved on from Nikhil Alexander Walker, too. They didn't attempt to try to re-sign him in free agency. They let him walk.
5: Good one.
6: So, I mean, like, this is a situation now where you're seeing it. Three consecutive off seasons, frontline players for the Minnesota Timberwolves leaving the organization because of money. Now, they did re-sign Ayo Dosunmu, which is something that I thought they had to do, especially with Dante DiVincenzo having the Achilles injury. But this is a situation now where we have to watch to see just what's next for the Wolves this offseason and how they use that $30 million trade exception that they essentially traded for with moving on from Julius Randle. The Julius Randle situation was untenable. We knew that Anthony Edwards and Julius Randle didn't have the best relationship. There had been some cryptic sound bites after the San Antonio Spurs series about this team and around this team and how they felt the way about some guys in the locker room not pulling the rope in the same direction. So I do think this was necessary, but it still doesn't keep us from raising an eyebrow to see what's next in terms of what Minnesota does to add to a team that clearly needs to get better.
5: I also feel badly for Julius Randle having to walk around the city knowing the Knicks won the title, and you're now on the Nets. Giannis is a member of the Heat. We'll discuss it next.
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5: We start this Sports Center with breaking news from the NBA. Giannis Antetokounmpo is headed to South Beach. Blockbuster of a trade.
6: This was a 13-month trade saga for Giannis Antetokounmpo and the Milwaukee Bucks. 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
7: I mean, they did really well for themselves. 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
5: 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Yes, you hear the music. You heard the sound. You saw the Shams report late last night. And if you didn't, we're going to tell you about it here on Unsportsmanlike, along with Michelle Smallman, Chris Canty, Evan Cohen. Giannis has been traded, and he has been traded to the Miami Heat for Tyler Hero, Khalil Ware, Jaime Jaquez Jr., Kasparis Jashikonis, 3 first-round picks, 1 pick swap, 1 second-round pick. Pat Riley gets his whale yet again. Heat culture, certainly not dead. Maybe in hibernation for a couple of years, and maybe yours truly, someone that loves the Miami Heat, was dead wrong in thinking it wasn't going to happen. All the intel I got was suggesting it was not going to happen, and boy, am I happy I'm wrong. Congratulations to the Miami Heat. This is an awesome day if you root for this franchise. And if you're sick of the Giannis conversation, it's also an awesome day because it's over. Smalls and CeCe.
10: I know what you did, Evan Cohen. When I'm sitting back and thinking about your commentary around Giannis and where he would end up, I know what you did.
5: What did I do?
10: You basically said that somebody else was the favorite, secretly hoping to be wrong because you wanted him to be in Miami. So you basically did the reverse psychology Jedi mind trick thing.
0: Huh.
10: The thing that you wanted more desperately than anything else, you would not say that you wanted. So you pointed to other potential landing spots in hopes that you would be wrong and not jinx Miami Heat potentially landing the white whale that Pat Riley always wanted this offseason. That's what you did. Don't think that we don't see it. We know that's exactly what happened.
0: You know what, CeCe? You nailed it. There's a pattern here. What did he do at the New England Patriots all season long? You and I were saying, wow, the Pats, pretty good.
10: Yep.
0: Pretty good. Mike Vrabel's coming over there. We like some of their pieces. I like their path. And Evan's like, nope, no chance. Maybe a playoff team, but no chance for them to be good. What happens? They go to the Super Bowl. Giannis, he's not going to the Heat.
10: We got to coin this, Smalls. It feels like sports denial.
0: Yes. But we need it specifically to Evan Cohen.
10: Yes.
0: It's like the reverse Danhausen. It's
10: yes.
0: Like something.
5: Now you're talking my language.
0: You know, it's like the Cohenhausen or something. I don't know.
10: It's something strange, but like
5: that's what it comes down to.
10: Yeah, like he's doing that thing that some people do in sports. Oh, there's no chance my team doesn't have a shot this year. It's not going to happen. And you secretly think that there's a possibility that it could happen. even though you're so staunch in your denial that it could happen.
9: Nuno basically did that with the Knicks all season.
11: Totally.
10: Yes, it's exactly. And Nuno 100%. Trying to fire Mike Brown at every single turn.
12: I think that was real.
11: Oh, so does that mean that Evan is also secretly a Knicks fan?
10: No,
11: we
10: no.
11: Should take
10: Jalen
11: Brunson off the floor.
10: After game three against the Hawks, Nuno, you weren't trying to fire Mike Brown?
13: No, I was. But I'm going to actually give Evan, like, I'm going to defend Evan here on this part.
14: Okay.
13: Evan, from the beginning with this whole Giannis stuff, he was like, there was times like, this isn't happening. He's not, he loves it. He built, they built the Deer District around him.
14: They did.
13: Like, he's not,
14: true.
13: He's not, until Giannis comes out and says he wants to be traded, it's not going to happen. Like, Evan was that type of like, you know, all in, dug in on that.
12: I love that Nuno's idea of defending Evan is emphasizing how wrong he was. I'm going to defend Evan. He's had this wrong from the start.
14: He's a horrible human. He should drop dead right now, but I'm going to defend him.
13: He was wrong because of what, like, because he believed what he was hearing.
10: Nuno, what I'm trying to tell you is he wasn't wrong. He just wasn't going to come out and tell you that he thought that there was a good chance it could happen. He wasn't wrong. His fandom got in the way of his analysis because he believed that there was a chance. He thought that Pat Riley could get it done. He thought that playing in South Beach for Eric Spoelstra would be enough of a draw for Giannis. Mm. But he didn't want to come out and say as much because he didn't want to jinx it.
13: Oh, that part I agree with you.
10: It's the ultimate sports denial as a fan. You come out and you don't say anything positive about your team, but in the back of your mind, in the quiet corners when you're alone, you're hoping and you believe that it could potentially happen.
13: And your team could
10: be in a good place.
13: Can't see that part. I agree with you. And I was saying this a step away during the break. I, as a Knicks fan, don't know what to do with myself today. Like, it's they win the title, right? Like, the draft was always, you look forward to the draft because you're
14: all
13: like,
14: right, this is not about the Knicks. You had your balls and you had a parade. Enough with the Knicks.
12: No, we turned his mic off. That was ridiculous.
14: We're not doing this.
10: Hold on. Nuno, finish your thought.
13: It is about the Knicks, right? Because
15: what are we doing here?
13: It was, as you brought up in the 6 o'clock hour, and Wendy said yesterday on numerous programs, the Celtics realized they can't beat the Knicks. So that's why they were going to move off of Jaylen Brown for Giannis. Why did the Heat go after Giannis? Right, like, because the Knicks are the Kings of the East, and everyone's trying to beat them.
14: No, the Knicks are the Kings of the NBA. You actually shortchanged the Knicks just now. They're the Kings of the NBA. You actually shortchanged them.
11: No, you're not even a whole calendar week removed from a parade. The first one you've had in 53 years.
14: So, just to go back to what CeCe said about the actual Giannis trade. So, first of all, like, for me, I don't claim to be an insider. None of us do on our show, right? We don't claim to be insiders. We have amazing Adam Schefter, Shams, Wendy, etc., Passan, Olney, all these amazing insiders. That's not us. We're talk show hosts. We're entertainers. These two teams, though, I have more connections to these two teams than maybe any two teams in all of sports. Mm-hmm. So all of the information that I was getting, I felt like was the proper information. And I do feel like every time I said on the air, I don't think it's Miami. At the time, I think it wasn't Miami. And I still have no understanding how the Bucks took the Heat offer over what they could have made the Celtics offer into. And I'm thrilled as a Heat fan that that's the case. If I could get 30 seconds here just to go off, because Nuno just somehow made this about the Knicks. Of course I'm dead wrong. I was dead wrong the entire time about this. But how dare I listen to sourcing versus just trusting Pat Riley and trusting Eric Spoelstra and trusting this organization. They got their will. He's going to love it there, and they did it. Heat culture alive and well. And Giannis is going to be just like Shaq was, just like LeBron was, just like Bosh was, just like Butler was, and just like Wade did.
10: They're going to get to the finals. They got to win a championship.
14: Yes.
10: Everybody except for Jimmy Butler won a championship, but that you just listed.
14: So
10: they have to win a championship.
14: No doubt.
10: Okay, 100%. This is not a championship roster right now.
14: Correct. No, it's not.
10: In your mind, and I don't want you to do the sports denial thing.
14: I need you
10: to put your analyst hat on right now. Do they have a path to being able to build a championship roster this season?
14: I think they do. I think it's going to be really difficult for this season. Okay? Do I think they could get to the finals this year? Yeah, let's pretend that the Knicks do what CeCe did after winning a or getting his contract. So I'm going to have an off year this year, right? So I'm going to use you as the example. After you got your Giants contract, wow. I got a year off. I got to come up with a positive example.
11: Yeah, because Jalen Brunson's built that one.
10: I don't know if the Knicks are built like I was built.
14: By the way, that's CeCe knocking CeCe, not CeCe knocking the Knicks.
10: I don't think the Knicks have degenerates on their team like we did back in 2012.
14: So he gets his contract.
11: It's okay,
14: they win
11: CeCe,
14: a title.
11: You logged in and got the job done.
10: The Knicks have more high character guys in their locker room than we did. I can promise you that.
14: So here's how they get there. They get there and they have a chance to win by just literally playing the best defense that any team in the history of the sport has played.
11: Oh, is that all?
14: Yeah, but they have guys that are built defense first. That's not a stretch for me to say that their defense could be an all-time defense. When you have Giannis, who is a defensive player of the year, when you have Bam, three guys that could probably guard five positions with Wiggins if he comes back. Davion Mitchell is a lottery pick. People forget about. Remember, he won a championship at Baylor, was excellent, is a great defender. That's how they get there, that they're better defensively than anyone else. But if you don't trust Pat Riley to build a roster around a whale, who do you trust then?
11: But Evan, how much longer is Pat Riley going to be doing this?
14: As long as he wants. As long as he's going to find ways of getting guys like Giannis. As long as he's going to find ways of turning Hassan Whiteside into Jimmy Butler. As long as he's going to find ways of clearing out a roster for LeBron to join.
11: But, Evan, he's remarkable, and you're right. Maybe we discounted the Pat Riley of it all because at the end of the Heat season, he had some pretty strong commentary about how mad he was and how disappointed he was in the state of the team, and that they were not happy with the state of the franchise, that it's not good enough for what they expect in Miami, and maybe we should have put more stock into that. And he goes out there and gets the whale. He's Pat Riley. He is very rarely denied something that he wants. However, he's 81 years old, Evan. How much longer is he going to want to do this? How much longer is the runway for Pat Riley specifically to build around Giannis?
14: Well, that's the exciting part, is that if he doesn't take the runway, like you're saying, he's got people that have been around him for literally 30 years. Are they him? No, but Spoelstra is the closest thing. He has all these other guys around him that could do that. Here's the biggest challenge. I think I will circle back to what Nuno said about the Knicks. Here's the biggest challenge, right? The Boston Celtics over the next 24 hours of the draft tonight can turn Jaylen Brown into three wing players who play alongside Jason Tatum, and we sit there and say, wow, that's a great deal. The Cleveland Cavaliers, who were a good team last year, could tinker and make themselves better. The Detroit Pistons could do what CeCe has suggested and go call Milwaukee and go get Tyler Hero. None of these teams can project chemistry like the Knicks have. None of them.
10: No.
14: I can sit there and say that the Miami Heat are going to have a great defensive unit, which they will. The connective tissue that Knicks team had and has is something that you can't go X's and O's or analytics, Kenny Atkinson and Daryl Morey, to beat. So when we're projecting, what I can't project is what I see from the people on that team that make themselves into the players on that team. That's why the Knicks, yes, they are the standard. They are the champs. Why did they win this year? Yes, offense and defense matters, of course. But they would do anything for each other. And if it's going to start there, your offense and defense is going to be better in my mind. And I can't project that for a team because that's the human part of it. That's not what Daryl Morey and Kenny Atkinson seem to value in terms of the analytics. The Heat got dogs. They got a bunch of dogs. And the dogs are what they're going to rely on here moving forward. Are they
10: contenders? So you're saying the Heat
14: yes.
10: to the finals?
14: No, I'm saying when you set up here, lean into it. Absolutely right. I won't shy away from that. Championship or bust every year as long as Giannis is in uniform. You're damn right.
11: Ooh.
14: Hell yeah. I'm not backing
11: including
14: down now.
11: Including this year?
14: Tom Petty said it, and
11: what?
14: I'm part of Team Petty.
11: Including
14: I won't
11: this
14: back
11: season?
14: Down. Championship or bust every year.
10: I love it. I love it. I love that you're here.
14: It's
10: I love this version of Evan
14: That's
10: Cohen.
14: That's right.
10: This is the version of Evan Cohen I need every single day. I love this.
14: Well, I didn't have to drive in today. An hour and a half every day. That's
11: no,
14: right.
11: Evan, you're saying this season specifically for the Heat. This season, championship or bust.
14: Smalls, they just got a two-time MVP champion with Pat Riley running the team and the best coach in the league coaching the team with the best defensive switcheroo guy and Bam right next to him. Switcheroo is not a good basketball term.
11: Shout out to the switcheroo.
14: Why would I say anything but that? You don't give up everything for a Eastern Conference Finals appearance. You give up everything for a banner. That's what you give up everything
11: for. But that's exactly
14: for.
11: Right. They gave up
14: and
11: everything.
14: Yeah. That's, I won't back down. There's no easy way
11: okay,
14: out.
11: Okay, so CeCe, we need to come up with an appropriate amount to go into the jar if the Miami Heat do not make the finals, because Evan Cohen is on one this
14: 81,
11: morning.
14: Pat Riley's age. 81 in the jar.
11: CeCe, is that sufficient?
10: Yeah, that works.
11: 81. Well, I don't know, because I had to pay 87.
14: Well, and it feels like this Travis should be more Kelsey's than that. Number.
11: I know, but I don't know. You're really confident in this.
10: Yeah,
11: this feels like it should
10: no,
11: be
10: no,
11: high. This should
10: hold
11: be the highest number that's ever gone in the hot.
14: Why
11: the
14: would you trade for this guy and give up your team if you're not looking at it as championship or bust? Why do this if you're not looking at it as championship or bust? There's winning and there's misery. That's it. There's winning and there's misery. That is a Pat Riley-ism. Winning and misery, and I'll sign up for winning and make everyone else miserable.
15: The ceiling is the roof.
14: Yes, Michael, okay. Thank you.
10: We'll find out.
14: 888-SAY-ESPN, 888-729-3776 is your number to join the show. Is it championship or bust? If you get a guy like Giannis, is it automatically championship or bust? I'm schwitzing. 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
25: 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Giannis Antetokounmpo is headed to South Beach.
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1: This is a 13-month trade saga for Giannis and Antetokounmpo and the Milwaukee Bucks. They fought this right until the end.
14: We are on Sportsman Live here on ESPN Radio. 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Giannis is a member of the Heat. Milwaukee passed on Jaylen Brown and two firsts per Shams Charania, ESPN senior NBA insider, who broke this story last night. That part is still shocking to me.
11: Same.
14: I know that Milwaukee got three first-rounders, and they got four guys that were drafted in the first round by Miami, one of which, Tyler Hero, has been an all-star. The other, Jaime Jaquez, was a six-man of the year runner-up award winner this year, and he is awesome in terms of his effort. And any team he's on, the fan base will love him. He is that kind of guy. Yashikonis from your school, Illinois Smalls, mm-hmm. and then Kalel Ware, is the guy that CeCe should be hoping the Lakers give up their first-round pick tonight for. I'd give up their first-round pick and get Kalel Ware, like, immediately if I'm the Lakers. He would be awesome on the Lakers, and they could fit him in money-wise. I would try to snatch him up immediately if I'm Los Angeles from Milwaukee. I don't know if they could do that, but that's the deal that was made last night. All right, a lot of people want to weigh in on this, as you would expect, at 888-SAY-ESPN. Lamont in Newport News, Virginia, listening on 94.1. Championship or bust with Giannis now?
2: I believe this whole thing is a bust, and let me tell you the reasons why. I'm really disappointed. As a sports fan and with you guys being professionals, I know in your heart of hearts right up and now that you guys know that this guy should have went to the Boston Celtics. Why? Because of the fact that they already have an identity, number one. Number two, he would have galvanized that team for a championship. And the reasons why I say him going to Miami, as CeCe said it, number one, it's because of the fact of, yes, the team is now gutted. They have no identity. We have fallen in love with Giannis, the guy who used to be. Have we forgotten that this guy has been injury prone as of late? So now he is on a team that basically has no identity, and now all of a sudden he's going to have to worry about load management. Can he still be that guy? You know, and I take that off there. Thank you,
14: yeah,
2: guys.
14: I don't think that's the no identity part is not fair. Like, the identity is pretty clear. It's a defensive unit.
10: Well, we know it ain't shooting.
14: But, right. But so right.
10: They're gonna try to win games 75-68.
14: Fine with me.
10: That's
14: plus seven, I'll take it.
10: That's what it seems like they're setting up for. Now here's the thing, and I think I should say this because I think Lamont brings up a good point. With this decision now, going to Miami over Boston, essentially this is Giannis deciding that he's going to take Miami over Boston, because Giannis has always had the ability to dictate where he goes based on this looming contract extension that he's poised to sign at some point this calendar year. So that was always out there. So Giannis was always going to have a modicum of control when it comes to where Milwaukee was going to offload him. And essentially, he decided that he was okay going to Miami over Boston. And Boston, now that we know their willingness to include Jaylen Brown in two first-round draft picks, you have to look at it as Giannis being the one that decided to tip the scales. And that puts a different level of pressure and different expectations for Giannis going into Miami than what otherwise would have been there. Like, we all understand the profile of Giannis. He's one of three players to have an MVP, a Finals MVP, and a Defensive Player of the Year, along with MJ and Hakeem. Like, we get how talented he is, a future Hall of Famer, but he's putting a lot more pressure on himself, opting for Miami mm-hmm. over Boston, and I think it has to be framed that way because that's exactly what he's doing. He put it out there that he was willing to extend with Miami, but when Boston stepped up with the Jaylen Brown offer and the two first-round draft picks, knowing that that would have been a viable trade package for Milwaukee to accept, there should have been no other place that Giannis was willing to go other than Boston, because that puts him closer to winning a title right now.
11: And that's what he consistently has said. If he's going to leave Milwaukee, it's because he wants to win another championship. And there's no question about it that Boston is a better choice for that, especially in the immediacy of the moment. So, yeah, you're right, CeCe. A lot more pressure on Giannis because he got what he wanted. Now you got to make the most of it.
14: Chef Ed in Milwaukee, listening on ESPN Radio in Milwaukee 94.5. Morning, Chef Ed. Championship robust for Giannis now?
0: Okay. Evan, you had too much sugar on your cornflakes this morning. You are so wound up. I mean, I listen every single day. My alarm clock is set for you're okay to start my day. Oh. I want to say to Smalls, thanks for being a part of Green and Gold Nation. And to CC, I have one thing in common with you, my friend. I also have worn a Super Bowl ring. I cooked for Gilbert Brown and Santana Dotson, and Santana, hey. Let me put on his ring.
14: You think that's comparable? Hey. Chef Ed, that's funny.
10: I mean, he cooked for the Gravedigger. That's pretty impressive.
14: Okay, yeah, that is impressive. I agree with you on that.
0: All right, back to with Giannis. Okay, utmost respect for Pat Riley and Eric Spoelstra, the resumes speak for themselves. But like the previous caller said, he's not the same Giannis anymore. He's not. His biggest downfall is he doesn't give 110%. He gives 130. He doesn't have a lower gear. He's always hurt. Do you realize that last year out of the 82-game season, he played 36 games for the Bucks? He's injury-prone. He tears his body up. So I'm hoping it works out for them, but I feel like Giannis is not going to win a championship regardless of where he goes.
14: Well, I think, and thank you for the call, and awesome job setting your alarm clock, waking up with us every single day. We greatly appreciate that, Chef Ed. Like the 130% kill yourself for your team kind of thing? Yeah, he was wearing a Heat jersey before he got there. Because, CeCe, you played for Parcells, you played for John Harbaugh, you played for Al Groh, you played for Tom Coughlin. If you weren't doing that, risking your physical well-being for those men and their teams, you weren't going to play on those teams. So, I mean, sure, injury can come along with it, but
10: yeah.
14: Versus what? What was Miami before this? Well, what do you want? You want them to not trade for him because of that? That would be
10: no,
14: the
10: I'm
14: reason
10: not
14: going to say Boston
10: they don't trade.
14: No,
10: this is a move that they absolutely had to do. If they could pull it off, they had to do it, which is why they included everything that they possibly could have included in this deal. I mean, including that petty second-round pick, though. Like, did they really need that second-round pick, Ev? But I guess my whole point is this, though. Like, when it comes to the Giannis of it all, I think it's fair to speculate what version of him you're going to get into the future, especially knowing, you know, the demands that are going to be on him. And that's why I don't think that Giannis had a year to waste or a year to burn when it comes to his career mortality, which is why Boston would have been the more attractive destination. Now, I get it. Quality of life also always has to factor into the math, especially when you have a family, you got a wife, you got kids that you got to answer to. I get all of that. But when you start looking at his resume and you start looking at the postseasons over the last half decade and the lack of success, there's a lot of pressure for Giannis to deliver in short order in Miami, and I'm not quite sure that he's going to have the supporting cast to do it in year one.
11: Could not agree more. He's 14th NBA season, 31 years old. He's going to reach the 30,000-minute threshold pretty early in this season. And this is about the time that you start to see a decline from players like this. If you look at some of the numbers from Giannis, they've been in decline. And, of course, you have the injuries to be concerned with. Again, I don't know how long the runway really is for Giannis in Miami. Evan, you keep saying they're going to build around him, they're going to build around him. I don't know how much longer Pat Riley has to be the one to build around him. I don't know what version of Giannis they're going to get. I don't know how long it's going to take for them to actually field a contender.
10: And respectfully, Ev, he doesn't have a game that's going to age well. I don't think he does. Like, it's not like he's Kevin Durant and he out there shooting jump shots.
11: Mm-hmm.
10: Right? Like, this guy plays a physical brand of ball. He tries to bully everybody, barreling his way into the paint, and he's damn good at it. Don't get me wrong. Like, Giannis is amazing. I would love to have him on my team. But I don't know that you're going to continue to get that version of him into his mid-30s or his latter 30s. So, I understand what we're saying. This is going to be a multi-year process in terms of putting a contending team around him. But I don't know how much runway you're going to have with a player like this, with the style of play you get from Giannis.
14: Love these questions. Love it. Relevancy. Championship conversation. People care about it. Good. Put those chips on the shoulders, those big, broad, 6'11" Greek shoulders that keep putting those chips on them. Love it. Love every minute of it. Why did Milwaukee choose Miami and not Boston? And what does this mean for Boston? Not getting him. We'll discuss next. We're on Sportsmanlike, presented by Progressive Insurance.
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27: 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Tell me about the Godzilla t-shirt. What does it mean? Why'd you choose it?
2: I'm a big fan of Godzilla. When I see the movies and all the different pop culture and art and all that, I kind of view myself as a kaiju, coming into wreck shop and take over. And it definitely was a thing, right there on the lake, coming out of the water. And, that's the kind of mental imagery that I had, and that's kind of how I viewed them sending me in. Like, I was like, I came and that was my one job, was to wreck shop. And now I'm just moving from one body of water to the other. So that's...
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11: Your running mate, things seem a little bit worn there, and now there's probably no chance he's going to come back with you, even though that's a proven commodity. 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
14: 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Yes, Giannis is a member of the Miami Heat. Who had the best day yesterday? Was it the Miami Heat? Was it Giannis? Was it Inter Miami's own Lionel Messi, who had another 2 goals for Argentina yesterday, the all-time record for goals in the World Cup? 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So Messi has a couple of goals in the World Cup, and yet there's conversation already that ultimately Mbappe could pass him for goals in the World Cup all time, which means maybe, possibly, at least in our lifetime, are we living in the golden era of football? Soccer right now? Is this the best era of it in our lifetime? I don't know. I'm not claiming to know. I'm just saying when you have the all-time goal scorer and you have somebody on the horizon who could break that, that's pretty damn amazing with what's going on in the World Cup. And, of course, we play the United States plays Thursday, 10 p.m. Eastern, in our next World Cup matchup. Now, Richard Jefferson, ESPN NBA analyst, member of the 2016 champion Cleveland Cavaliers. I don't know if you've seen, they had fun with their reunion over the last week or so overseas. RJ was on the 1 a.m. Eastern Sports Center and had this to say about the Boston Celtics now missing out on Giannis and how Jaylen Brown should look at these rumors.
24: Jaylen Brown, you had an elite revenge year. You had an elite revenge year. You played one of the best basketball, some of the best basketball we saw in this league with Jason Tatum out. You proved that you were a number one, that you could build a championship team around. So in that space for other teams that have interest in you, especially when they have an asset like Giannis, if Luka comes up, that's a compliment. If Giannis comes up, that's a compliment. Jokic, if Shea, if those names come up, you are a part of that class. That is a compliment. It is not necessarily an insult. And hopefully he takes this and uses his motivation for the future.
10: Man, that is so ridiculous. Get out of here. That might be how Richard Jefferson looked at being traded. That is not how Jaylen Brown, All-NBA, Finals MVP, Eastern Conference Finals MVP, should look at the situation. This dude is a made man in the league, future Hall of Famer. There's no way he should look at his name being mentioned in trade rumors as a compliment. Athletes are creatures of habit, man. We want to know where we're going to go. We want to know who we're going to be playing alongside. We want to know the arena that we're going to be in. We want to know where our practice facility is. Hell, we want to have it routed. How do I get home to work and back? We want the same schedule. We are habitual in that way. So with Jaylen Brown's name popping up in all of these trade rumors, offseason after offseason, that wears on you mentally. It takes away from your capacity to be able to do your job at the highest of levels in a hyper-competitive industry. So there's no way that Jaylen Brown should look at this as a compliment. It's an insult. He carried this team. He buoyed this team to make sure that they were relevant so that when Jason Tatum came back from his Achilles injury, that they had something to play for once they got to the playoffs.

0: coaches in Andy Reid's door and be like, I didn't do enough for you?
1: Exactly.
0: Really? Is that a fair comp in how you're looking at this?
1: Yes, yes.
0: The young up-and-comer who
1: I actually did something that will be immortalized in this franchise's history. And when we're talking about the Boston Celtics, that is a rich tapestry of success.
0: Mm-hmm. Right.
1: So when you win a title there, when you win finals MVP there, that should mean something. And that certainly should garner you more respect than what has been shown to Jaylen Brown over the last couple of off seasons. And that has not been the case. So respectfully, or maybe not respectfully, I completely disagree with what Richard Jefferson said. It's ridiculous.
0: What happens now with Jaylen Brown and the Celtics?
2: Well, they have to break up.
0: Why?
2: Because of everything we just outlined. How can you... Okay, let me take a step back. What is the one thing that we kept saying about the Knicks? Chemistry matters. Chemistry matters. How, if you're Boston, do you put this back together? How do you bring him back after you told him twice in 4 years you don't want him? How do you bring him back after his live stream saying that this was his favorite season he's ever had, and in part, it's because he wasn't with Jason Tatum for the majority of the season? How do you bring him back and make it work?
0: Can I just play the semantics game with you for a second, Smalls? Because I think this gets to an interesting place. Is it we don't want you, or we think that there are multiple guys that are better than you? Because if I'm him, like, who could you possibly think was better than me this year? Like, who? Shea? Maybe? Jokic? Maybe? That's it. But you're telling me injured Giannis is better than me. And a few years ago, when he was mentioning Kevin Durant conversations, and Kevin Durant, who I love and I'd want on my team tomorrow, like, has not proven to be better in the time that he was rumored to go for Jaylen Brown than Jaylen Brown. I think what hurts more is, wait, I've done this, and you think these guys are better than me?
2: Yes.
1: I will say this, Ev. I'm going to say this. Just based on what we've seen from Giannis and Jaylen Brown over the last several years, Jaylen Brown I still view as an ascending player. Who Giannis is right now as a player, it's one of the best in basketball. Arguably top three, top four in the world. I don't know that I would still qualify him as an ascending player. And Jaylen Brown's name was in the MVP conversation. So if you're looking at it from Jaylen Brown's perspective, you can understand why it feels like a slap in the face, why it feels like disrespect from the people that should know him best.
0: Boy, are we going to have an eventful 24 or 48 hours. The draft tonight, ESPN ABC at 8 p.m. Eastern, ESPN Radio as well. Round one tonight, round two tomorrow. Unbelievable 48 hours here in the NBA. It's round one tomorrow, though, for Patty the Caddy. I'm over it. 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
3: 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Perfect. 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
6: I'm over it. Ugh. With Pat the producer.
7: So former President Obama said they're aliens? What? What do you mean?
8: What if they're shapeshifters and they're walking around like humans?
7: Shapeshifters?
8: Would you want to party with aliens?
7: Here's my one problem with San Francisco.
8: Oh, okay.
7: I can't spell it.
8: Remember when I had food poisoning and I was so sick?
7: Yeah.
8: I came in after two or three days I was off. Evan looks me up and down and goes, "You look emaciated. I'm so jealous."
9: Yes.
7: Ugh.
9: I'm over it. I'm sick and tired and over it.
7: Get a life.
10: Yes, each and every day at this time, our producer, Patty the Caddy, will give us items in and around sports, entertainment, his life, that he is over, and we are 15 minutes away from answering a question that Smalls continues to ask. What's going on in the NFL? We'll find out from Adam Schefter in 15 minutes. Pat.
7: We'll get to me being a caddy shortly, but I want to start with Giannis because my Miami friends are not thrilled about this Giannis trade.
10: Mm. What?
7: One of them chimed in and said,
8: "Miami friends?"
7: Yeah. One of them chimed in and said, "Sick, we got Giannis 5 years too late. What's Chris Bosh doing?"
8: Oh.
7: So here's the pitch. Here's the, I think, what would make everyone feel better.
10: I would take Chris. Can he play still? I'll take him back. What are you kidding?
7: Well, yeah, what's Ray Allen up to? Like, bring everybody back. That's old, oh, I guess, was the point that he was making.
10: So wrong.
7: Go get LeBron.
8: Oh.
7: What's stopping them? Why not?
10: Keep going. Keep going.
7: I mean, they clearly don't have enough going for them as they stand, so why not bring in LeBron? It takes a little bit of the pressure off Giannis if you're going to do a LeBron retirement tour with the Heat. Why not go get LeBron if you're the Heat?
10: I don't think Giannis is looking for the pressure to be off. CeCe just put the pressure on Giannis of, you chose this versus that, right? The Heat, you have to make into a championship contender. The Celtics, you would walk into a championship contender. Thus, more pressure. I don't think he's looking for less pressure. I don't think that's who he is. Now, to your other point, let me go to the Lakers fan. If you guys and LeBron, CeCe, don't work it out with LeBron, the Lakers and LeBron don't work it out, could Miami provide an option for him now?
11: I mean, you floated it weeks ago when you talked about the potential farewell tour for LeBron being able to go to Miami, potentially seeing what that looks like, reuniting with Pat Riley, and being able to have that essentially be his basketball home for his career. Because based on what we've seen from LeBron throughout the years, it feels very nomadic. But this could be a situation where he actually has a basketball home, so to speak. Being able to form another big three down in Miami, this time with Giannis and with Ben.

0: Damn. So it would be fascinating. I just don't see LeBron taking that type of pay cut to go run with the Heat once again.
1: If it were possible financially and with all the aprons, et cetera, would both teams do a LeBron for Wiggins sign and trade? If it were possible.
0: I don't know, man. If you're thinking about what that does for L.A., And locking in Wiggins, I don't know that that puts you in a great space to be able to sell Luka, that's the best place for him to finish out the prime of his career. So I don't know about that. That gets a little bit dicey.
1: Next one, Pat.
2: Real quick, Evan, are you surprised, because we've heard from some Miami fans and now from my friend who's in Miami, are you surprised that they're not in on this Giannis deal? Because it seems like people are not super positive about it because he's injury prone and getting older.
1: Yeah. So here's the question I would ask your friends. That's your problem. What's your solution? Versus what? To keep running it back and be in the play-in every year? Like, I watch 82 games. It's infuriating watching them because they're an almost team. Like, they're almost good, but they're not actually good. Versus what? Like, what's the alternative? How do you complain about getting Giannis?
2: In fairness, they're still almost good.
1: No, they're good. They're good. They're good.
0: They're good?
3: Are
0: they're
3: they?
0: Good. So,
1: they're very good.
0: Okay. So you're saying they're very good. What are we talking about here? 50-win team? What are you saying?
1: Oh, yeah. At least.
0: Oh,
1: for sure. Yeah.
3: They've reached 50 wins one time in the 12 seasons since LeBron left. And you think this is the squad to push them back there?
1: Uh-huh. Because this identity is who they are. Defense first. Yeah. Yeah. Absolutely.
0: Okay. All right.
1: 50 wins.
0: I feel like you got to put something else on it now.
1: Because I don't have anybody left.
3: I was
1: going to
3: say the same thing.
0: I feel like that's another bet.
1: Like a vault.
3: Okay, how about
2: 50
3: this?
2: $50 on 50 wins.
3: 81 bucks if they don't make it to the finals. And how about 50 additional bucks if they don't make it over 50 wins?
0: Yes.
4: Can we add in $83 in there for Bam?
1: How about you guys? No, how about you guys each put $50 if they do win 50?
2: This is your team. Why do we have to?
3: You're the one making these bold proclamations.
1: What bold proclamation? I said when you acquire Giannis with a championship.
3: You said finals or bust.
1: Yes, when you have Giannis and you have a championship coach and a championship organization, of course it is. Of course it is.
0: So we're saying that they'll get to 50 wins?
1: Yes, they better.
0: Okay, so I'll take that bet.
3: Me too. I'll take that.
0: I'll take that. That's good
3: all
0: money.
3: Day.
1: They better
0: that's
1: get
0: good
1: to
0: money.
1: 50 wins.
0: That's good money. That is good money.
3: See, that should be your best bet
0: wins?
3: Every day.
0: I'm saying that they won't. That's good money. I'll take that.
1: All right.
0: All right.
3: Mark it down, guys.
2: To all you people out there.
5: Patty, the Caddy Update.
1: Oh. How hot is it?
0: It's hot.
1: Whoa.
3: Yeah.
2: Unfortunately, I was not able to caddy for Michael Kim's caddy yesterday because the rain kind of fouled everything up. Bummer for sure, but the bright side is literally tomorrow's supposed to be bright. It's supposed to be very nice tomorrow.
0: Bright side.
2: Yeah, it's supposed to be great tomorrow. Michael Kim tees off. I hope I'm allowed to say this. I probably am. What could possibly go wrong? He tees off at 7:40, so perfect time for I'm over it. Well, he'll be joining us at 9:30 today to talk about it.
1: Wait, you're going to do I'm over it from the course?
2: No.
1: Oh.
3: I was going to say, I don't know if that's a great idea.
2: No. It's just the timing of it is literally for I'm over it.
1: Are you nervous? Perfect.
2: I am definitely nervous. Today was the first day where I was actually like, oh, this is like happening. Like he sent me over the tickets for tomorrow for me to get in. And I was like, oh, this is real now. This is happening.
1: Oh, you're like behind the scenes tickets kind of thing. Wow.
0: Do you have a whole routine in terms of what your morning is going
3: to
0: be, Pat?
3: Yeah. Do you have the fit ready to go? The breakfast? What are we doing?
2: I'm going to try to get there when the gates open at 6:30. So it's going to be an early one. But
3: you wake up
2: breakfast.
3: Early, so this is good.
2: Yeah, that's not. I mean, I'm not super worried about the time, but
0: we're
2: probably
0: doing better than a banana and a tortilla, right, for breakfast.
2: I was probably just going to have a banana without the tortilla.
0: Okay.
3: Just one singular banana?
2: Yeah.
4: What's a banana without a tortilla to go with it?
3: I don't know. That's a long day. You're going to be outside. You might need more sustenance.
2: Nah, I'll be fine.
4: Pat does not eat before like 11:30 anyway.
2: It's true.
1: I mean, sustenance, word of the day. I'm going to have to say it because I'm actually off today, so I'm going to be done in two minutes here. Sustenance, word of the day.
3: Sustenance is not our word of the day.
1: Damn it.
3: But, Evan, you could give a valedictory speech on your way out.
1: Ah, good job, Smalls. Well done by you.
2: Are you going to explain the definition and stuff?
3: Oh, sure. That means it's a farewell speech. It's a farewell speech, essentially.
2: Great. Evan, do you have a valedictory speech? God.
1: My farewell speech for today? Congratulations to the Miami Heat. Congratulations to Giannis. Thank you to everybody at ESPN Radio for letting me work on my off day. What happened?
2: I tried to grab a song, but it was the wrong song.
1: Okay, now I'm done with my valedictory speech.
2: Congratulations, Evan.
4: Congratulations. Anyone else have anything else? It feels like everyone's just waiting for this segment to end.
2: Well, normally Evan goes, next one, and he didn't do next one.
1: Oh,
2: so I was
1: next
2: just
1: one.
2: Waiting.
1: Sorry,
2: thanks,
1: next
2: Evan.
1: One.
2: Thanks. Everyone's
1: Sorry.
2: Forgetting their things in this segment. What's happening here?
1: Yeah, I don't
2: Evan's
1: know what's
2: forgetting
1: happening.
2: Next one. Michelle's forgetting that she explains the definition of word
3: That's
2: of the
3: true,
2: day. What's going on here?
1: Well, you also forgot what song to play just now. Don't forget you.
2: We got 10 seconds left. I'm a bucket hat guy now. That was going to be my last one.
3: Ooh.
4: Wear it tomorrow.
3: I love bucket hat.
2: Yeah.
0: I'm all about the bucket hat.
1: What's going on in the NFL? Adam Schefter will answer those questions coming up next. We're on Sportsman.
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16: As families head into summer travel season, there's one thing many people forget to plan for. What happens if someone gets sick when you're away from home? Joining us now is Dr. Peter McCullough with some smart ways to be prepared before summer begins. Doctor, summer is supposed to be relaxing, but travel can come with surprises. So why is summer a time when families should think ahead medically?
17: Because there's always stress about getting sick on a trip and then ending up in the urgent care.
16: What are some of the most common issues that families will run into during these summer trips from a medical standpoint?
17: Various forms of food poisoning or traveler's diarrhea, getting viral upper respiratory tract infections that get too far along and they become a bacterial secondary infection like a bronchitis, then of course usual things like bladder infections, yeast infections.
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8: I'm debating. 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
9: This Sunday night, I had one of my buddies text to me, "Do you realize you're a clue in the New York Times crossword puzzle?" I'm like, "I don't know what you're talking about." I must have had 25 people text me. I don't mean it in a denigrating way, but like, I couldn't believe that many people did the New York Times crossword puzzle. I just didn't realize. I mean, I've always aspired to be a crossword clue. Apparently, it wasn't in the hard copy of Times. It was just the online. I don't understand. So
10: it's in the games portion of the app, Adam.
9: It's the what?

0: to dip. He actually wasn't even supposed to be on the show today. He had a scheduled vacation day. But when Giannis Antetokounmpo gets traded to your team and Evan's team in the Miami Heat, you pop on for a couple hours.
1: Yeah.
0: Alongside our resident Super Bowl champion, Chris Canty, I am Michelle Smallman. But all good, CC, because we have someone pretty good to come in and take Evan Cohen's place. 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And in the open there, CC, we heard Evan pose the question, what should he start with, crosswords or basketball with Schefter? He went crosswords. We are going to start basketball because Adam Schefter, in addition to knowing everything about the NFL, is very tapped in to the NBA. So, Adam, first and foremost, you get the push notification that Giannis is on his way to Miami. What's your initial thought?
2: That the Miami Heat gave up an awful lot to get him, and that the Milwaukee Bucks turned what was a difficult situation that had gone on for over a year into something that I thought was a best-case scenario. I did not know or expect that a team would be willing to give up that much. By the way, if you don't mind, we know how it's not an ordinary morning. Evan's off. I was driving listening to your show this morning, and I heard Evan sounding like he was on a remote, and now I have my two dogs on the way to the vet. They're getting their dog clean. They're getting their teeth cleaned. They're in the back seat, and they know something's wrong. So if you hear that squeaking, don't think that anything's wrong here or some kind of strange noise. It's Brady and Apple who are objecting to ride to the vet to have their teeth cleaned. But back to the trade last night, as Brady and Apple cry away and try to make their debuts on Unsportsmanlike, I just thought it was an awful lot that the Heat gave up. I thought the Bucks did an incredible job in getting back as many assets as they did in return for him. And now we've seen in about a month, the Browns and Bucks owner Jimmy Haslam trade both Giannis Antetokounmpo and Myles Garrett, capping what has been an extraordinarily busy month for the Haslam family.
1: All right, Shefty, so from your purview, which deal did Jimmy Haslam do better on, the Myles Garrett trade or the Giannis trade?
2: I actually thought he did great on both, and I'm not just saying that. Like, when I initially heard the return on Myles Garrett, I was like, that's pretty good. But I think this one is even better. Now, I guess what gives me faith here is, like, Pat Riley knows what he's doing. So he knows the power of a star in the NBA. But Giannis is 31 years old. And like I said, all those future ones, woo! I don't know what the value of those picks is going to be. And what is it, 31 and 33? And, like, there's some years there where those could be some very, very valuable picks. And I just thought Miami gave up an awful lot, and the Haslam family did well on both these deals, but especially this one.
0: Adam, do you think Jimmy Haslam is done making trades? Could he be trading a quarterback, maybe Shedeur Sanders, before the NFL season even starts?
2: I don't see that. Like, I don't see Shedeur being moved. I think that they're going to have Shedeur and Deshaun Watson and Dylan Gabriel battle it out. They also like Kalen Green, the rookie they drafted. And I think there'll be a spot for him on the roster. So, to me, if they're going to trade a quarterback, Dylan Gabriel would be the guy that they would deal. Is there somebody out there that's interested in him? But I don't think it's going to be some big blockbuster trade. Hold on a second. Brady, Apple, calm down, guys.
0: They don't think that Shedeur is getting moved either, Adam. Is that what they're saying?
1: Exactly.
2: No. Clearly. No, they do not.
1: Shefty, back in April, Dusty May won a chip for your Michigan Wolverines. And right after that, he said he's not leaving Michigan for another college job. Now, he negotiated an extension to stay at Michigan, but per sources, he did not sign said extension. And then you reported yesterday that Dusty May has accepted the job for the Dallas Mavericks. Can you walk us through the turn of events that led Dusty May from Ann Arbor to Dallas now with the Mavericks?
2: Yeah, I think, look, you know, I was at an event with Dusty in early May, and we happened to have a long conversation, he and I, that night about his future. And I walked away from that conversation thinking to myself, you know, the NBA very well may be in his future, but it's going to be a long time before that happens. Mm-hmm. Like, it'll be a few years down the line. And I just think, hold on a second. Hey! I thought the NBA would be in his future. I think what happened here is that the Dallas Mavericks said, Christ be damned. It doesn't matter what it costs. It doesn't matter what we have to give up. Again, we're going to go get the best coach we can, and we think that that's going to be Dusty May. And I think that they just kept I think they kept courting him and courting him to the point where they made it such that he couldn't say no. Mm. And they accelerated his timeline to go to the NBA, which I think the NBA could be coming at some point in time, but I think it surprised even him that it happened now.
0: We're speaking with Adam Schefter, our ESPN senior NFL insider, who's also obviously very tapped in the NBA world, and his two dogs, Brady and Apple, also joining us here on Unsportsmanlike.
1: Mike Brown.
0: I love
1: Let's
0: it.
1: Go.
0: But Adam, you talked about how you didn't think that it would happen this quickly with Dusty made to the NBA. Yeah. How influential was Masai Ujiri in convincing him that the Mavericks was the place for him?
2: Oh, look, they both have championships on their resume. Masai does and Dusty does. And I think that that appealed to Mavericks ownership. I think they prioritized that. I think that they wanted to come in here with big names, with big thoughts and big dreams. And I do think, like, that was part of it. But, you know, if Masai Ujiri has Cooper Flagg to use as a chess piece to try to entice Dusty May, that goes a long way and matters more than anything he could say. If the Mavericks don't win the lottery last year and Cooper Flagg's not there and you're trying to sell Dallas on Dusty May, you're trying to sell Dallas to Dusty May, do I think that they're going to be as successful? I don't know. I have my questions about that. But the idea of coaching Cooper Flagg, I think, was so alluring to Dusty, and everything they said and Masai Ujiri, everything like that, and the money, then I just feel like he was put into a position where it became harder and harder to say no. And I got word that Dallas was talking to him. I didn't think it would happen, but then it certainly sounded like over the weekend it was gaining some momentum, picking up steam. And then obviously yesterday we got the call that Dusty was going to take that job and go to Dallas, which obviously is a huge win for the Mavericks, and it's a blow to the University of Michigan.
1: So how does Michigan pick up the pieces from here, Shefty? Who's next on their radar in terms of replacing Dusty May?
2: Well, I think that they're going to – certainly sounds like they're going to tap Mike Boynton Jr., their assistant head coach. And when you speak to the people in and around the program yesterday, they were saying to me that, quote-unquote, the words that came back to me, it's a no-brainer for them to hire him and appoint him. And apparently players really like and believe in him. And to me, you give him a chance because he's so well-liked and respected within the program. And almost in a way, it's like what they did with Jerome Moore. He got a chance when Jim Harbaugh went down with the suspension. He was out. He went 3-0, I think, during Harbaugh's absence and proved at that time that he was deserving of a chance. Mm-hmm. Got that chance, and obviously it didn't work out. But I think in this particular case, Mike Boynton Jr., they believe, deserves the chance and the hope over the long term that it works out better than their previous interim selection.
0: We're speaking with our ESPN senior NFL insider, Adam Schefter, here on Unsportsmanlike. Adam, we've talked a lot about Brendan Sorsby and the supplemental draft. What's the latest that you're hearing around the league about the appetite for Brendan Sorsby or the market for him, if there is one?
2: Yeah, well, no, I think there's a market for him. I think every team is doing their work. I will say there are certain teams I heard are not interested. And if there's a team that is interested, I don't think they're going to advertise that as much. I think in the end, I don't think he's going to be a one. I do think that there'll be a team starting in round 2, 3, 4, somewhere in that range, depending on how much he's valued, that goes ahead and puts in a bid on Brendan Sorsby. Now, we're waiting to hear from the NFL, and I think we could get word as early as today that there will, in fact, be a supplemental draft, which Roger Goodell has not ruled yet, and when that date would be. But I think you have to have the supplemental draft 7 days prior to the start of anybody being in training camp. And the Cardinals and the Panthers are scheduled to be in camp by July 22nd. So working backwards means that we could get a July 15th, July 14th supplemental draft, possibly somewhere around there. Now, we'll see how that works out here. Going forward, we'll see what Roger Goodell decides. But I think Sorsby, there are some people who say that could have been, might have been a second-rated quarterback if he were in this pass draft, which he wasn't. Ty Simpson goes 13 overall to the Rams. And we'll see what happens with Sorsby and whether or not the supplemental draft actually occurs and when that happens.
1: Shefty, over the weekend, Bucks head coach Todd Bowles confirmed that Vita Vea, defensive tackle, is a hold-in at Bucks camp. And then, of course, we also know that Tampa is dealing with the tumultuous contract negotiation between Baker Mayfield and the organization. Can you give us an update on where things stand with Tampa and those two star players?
2: Yeah, listen, they're going to have talks, and I don't think it's a hard deal to work out on either. And Baker said that if he doesn't have a deal by the start of training camp, which I think is wise, that he's not doing a deal in season. It's kind of a nice leverage play on his part, certainly something that he could do. And I think, you know, Vita Vea is headed also until last year of his contract, scheduled to make $17 million this year. None of it's guaranteed. You know, I think you can figure out a way to address both situations. And it's June 23rd. It's not July 23rd. It's not August 23rd. It's not September 23rd. I think, you know, I don't think it's a major deal just yet. And let's see how it unfolds in the weeks to come.
0: Adam Schefter, Brady, and Apple are in the car with you. Your two dogs who are on their way to get their teeth cleaned at the vet. A lot of questions about Brady and Apple. People want to know what type of dogs they are and how they got their names.
2: Well, yeah, Brady and Apple, we're talking about it, right? Okay, Apple. Okay, they are part of they're Labradoodles. We've lost two Labradoodles in the last 14 months, so we're down to three Labradoodles. One of them is 19 and a half, Ella. She's blind. She's lost her hearing. She's lost her vision. She's got some doggy dementia, but she's 19 and a half, and we love her, and we're taking great care of her. And Brady and Apple are 5 years old. They came from a Thanksgiving litter. Their names are like Maisie. I was in favor of Maisie as a Michigan guy, but my wife didn't like the name. And Apple came from the Thanksgiving litter. And Brady, what's the matter? People think Tom Brady, but that's not how it happened. We just kind of like the name. So Brady and Apple, part of the Thanksgiving litter. They're 5 years old, and they're going to get teeth cleaned today for the second time. And they know they're at the vet. We just pulled up to the vet, and they're flipping out.
0: Well, we can hear their stress, Adam. Hopefully everything goes well at the vet for Brady and Apple. And great stuff as always, NFL, NBA, and a little dog talk. Thank you, Shefty.
2: Thank you, guys. Have a great day.
0: Brady and Apple on their way.
1: Yeah, Brady and Apple are not happy about what's happening right now.
0: No.
1: They are not excited.
3: I love Adam Schefter, and I'm glad he joins this show every week. It's a little questionable that it's Brady, he's a Michigan guy, and he's saying it's not named after Tom Brady.
1: Yeah.
0: But then what about Apple?
3: I don't know.
0: What's the tie-in?
1: I can promise it's not Eli Apple from the New York Giants.
3: That'd be a bad player to name your dog after.
1: Yeah. He's an Ohio State guy anyway, so yeah.
3: That's true.
1: Probably.
0: That is true. Well, thank you to Adam Schefter. Great stuff always on the NFL and, of course, the NBA. Coming up next here on Unsportsmanlike is our Adam Schefter Tactic Draft. Keep it here with Chris Canty, Michelle Smallman, and Vegas East on Unsportsmanlike.
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0: 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The Ocho Evan Cohen is off the back half of the show. He joined us earlier in the show to celebrate Giannis heading to Miami. If you missed that while you were sleeping, Giannis Antetokounmpo, our saga is over. He is on his way to be the newest member of the Miami Heat. But as always, on Tuesdays, after we speak to Adam Schefter, we have our Adam Schefter topic draft. So, Cece, would you like the first overall pick, or should it be status quo when I go?
1: The first lady of Unsportsmanlike always has the number one overall pick in the Adam Schefter topic draft. So, small.
0: Okay, thank you so much, Cece. I'm a gentleman and a scholar. The number one pick coming from me in our Adam Schefter topic draft this week. We talked a lot of NBA with Adam, but I'm going to stick to the NFL. There had been some scuttlebutt out there, some rumors floating that maybe Jimmy Haslam, after moving on from Myles Garrett and Giannis Antetokounmpo, obviously as the owner of both the Bucks and the Browns, might not be done with trades, that Shedeur Sanders could be on the block. Adam says it's more likely that Dylan Gabriel could get moved than Shedeur Sanders if a quarterback is moved out of that Browns quarterback room. So I thought that was interesting based on some of the stuff that we had seen floating around the interwebs, CC.
1: Yeah, of course, ESPN, Cleveland's Tony Rizzo floated this out yesterday that the Browns are receiving calls on Shedeur Sanders and that he'd be shocked if they had four quarterbacks going into training camp. Now, they could be receiving calls on Shedeur Sanders. Doesn't mean they are moving Shedeur Sanders, and that's what Adam Schefter essentially alluded to just now, is that they have very little appetite, if any, to move on from Shedeur Sanders, and that he factors into the math when it comes to their quarterback room in the foreseeable future. So very interesting that the Cleveland Browns are taking this tack, and they view Shedeur Sanders in that way, even though the rest of the league believes that there's a chance that they could pry him from them.
0: Next one, Cece, your turn.
1: Okay. So, with my pick in the Adam Schefter topic draft, I am going with former Michigan head basketball coach and now Dallas Mavericks head coach Dusty May. When he won the chip in early April against UConn, he said that he was not interested in any other college jobs. He was linked to the UNC job. A lot of people thought that there could be mutual interest. That wasn't the case. He did negotiate a contract extension, but has not signed said extension. And now we know why. He's moving from the college ranks to the NBA. And Adam Schefter said that he thought, when he talked to Dusty May earlier this year, that there was a chance that he could go to the NBA in the distant future. He didn't think it would be anytime soon. And that, of course, changed with the offer that Masai Ujiri and the Dallas Mavs made. Sounds like it's the Godfather offer, something that you couldn't turn down, something that you couldn't refuse. And, of course, you get the opportunity to coach Cooper Flagg, who Dusty May, I'm sure, has seen up close and personal. So, yeah, I think this is an outstanding get for the Dallas Mavericks, getting one of the very best basketball coaches that was available. So Adam Schefter cluing us in on why this accelerated for Dusty May in terms of his leap from college to pro.
0: I think this was a very smart move by Dusty May. I know he just won at the highest level in the collegiate ranks, but if you can go to the NBA, not have to worry about transfer portal, NIL, the ever-changing landscape of college athletics, and you get to work alongside a winner, Masai Ujiri, and have a young, blossoming superstar talent in Cooper Flagg, seems like a no-brainer to me.
1: Yeah, Smalls, but here's the question that I have. What's the difference as far as basketball is concerned from college to pro? What's the difference? Really isn't any. I mean, if your star player wants out in the NBA, he's going to get out.
0: Mm-hmm.
1: We're seeing that with Giannis right now. We're going to see that with Jaylen Brown in a couple of weeks. Could happen today. In college sports, if your star player wants out, guess what? He's getting out. So I guess the question is, when everybody makes that comparison about, oh, it makes sense to go from college to the NBA because mm-hmm. of the changing landscape with the NCAA and NIL, what's the difference between college basketball and pro basketball? Please, somebody tell me.
0: I guess maybe because you
3: contracts.
0: Have yeah, some guardrails when it comes to contracts and the financial structure of things.
1: What does the contract matter when the star player gets out anyway?
0: When they can just force their way out?
1: Yeah, the star player leaves anyway.
3: I mean, it's much more volatile in college sports right now in terms of players just leaving teams willy-nilly than it is even in the NBA, which is known for player movement.
1: No, I hear what you're saying, but I mean, it works both ways. It's not like Yaxel Lundenberg was a homegrown player for Michigan. He transferred from UAB.
3: Easier to get players, and it's also easier to lose players, yes.
1: Yeah, but it's a one-year proposition, and Dusty May just so happened to benefit greatly from that one-year proposition, so much so that he got a bag of cash to go to be the Dallas Mavericks head coach. I don't know, man. I get tired of people complaining about the ever-changing landscape of college sports and NIL when they are the people that are directly profiting from it. And when it comes to basketball in particular, the star players at both levels of the sport can get out of their situation on a year-to-year basis, whether they have a contract or not.
0: Vegas East, third pick.
3: With the third pick in the Adam Schefter topic draft, we're going to take Adam Schefter being one of the first and only people I've heard to say that he loved what the Bucks got back in the haul for the Giannis deal. They got four players. They got a bunch of picks. They'll probably flip Tyler Hero for even more assets. What do you guys think of him saying that the Bucks did a decent job rebuilding, giving away Giannis?
1: Yeah, I don't see it. I don't see it, and I can appreciate what Schefter is saying. I mean, we'll see what those picks end up being. So Miami gave up the pick swap in 2030. They gave up unprotected first in 31 and 33. And then, of course, they gave up a second rounder in 33. I mean, those are essentially lotto tickets. You got a sixth man of the year candidate, Jaime Jaquez. Good for you. You end up getting Jaconis from Illinois, mm-hmm. your guy Smalls.
0: Yep.
1: You end up getting Tyler Hero. You end up getting Khalil Ware, who they could potentially flip both of those guys. We'll see what ends up happening. There's a lot of possibles in this situation and not a lot of certainty. It's like you're playing spades, Smalls. I would say that the Bucks in their return, they got two and a possible when it comes to the books that they're going to be able to get from this Giannis trade. And I keep doing the comparison, the side-by-side between that trade with Giannis and then a trade with Kevin Durant and the Brooklyn Nets, and it just doesn't measure up. So to say that you got back a good return, I just don't see it.
0: They're in a better position because they didn't have the capital before. Obviously, they were behind the eight ball when it came to draft capital. And it's definitely lottery tickets. It's a risk. You don't know what you're going to hit on. But if I guess it comes back to this for me, CeCe. Is everything that they got on the surface better than what they could have commanded if they had Jaylen Brown or if they flipped Jaylen Brown? And I guess we'll never know, but I would imagine that you would be in a more advantageous spot with the Celtics offer than you would the Heat offer.
1: What's going to be really interesting is seeing what the return is that the Celtics get in a Jaylen Brown trade.
0: Right.
1: Knowing that those are pieces that could have potentially been a part of the Giannis deal. And then you have to look at it and say, is any of that stuff that Boston gets in return for Jaylen Brown, could it have been usable for the Milwaukee Bucks? So I that's the only way that we'll be able to see if we can, you know, judge whether or not it would have been better for them to include Jaylen Brown and do the dance with Boston. But I still just can't get to the place of thinking that they did a good job, knowing what they didn't get in comparison to what the Brooklyn Nets got for a player in Kevin Durant that was 3 years older when they traded him compared to Giannis.
0: Well, what are the grades for Milwaukee and Miami in this Heat? We're going to ask a former, we're going to ask a former NBA player next. But first, CC, Bucks fans may be sick today, but you don't want to be actually sick. 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
19: I was sitting here at this desk, livid that Charles Oakley was left to sit in jail overnight because James Dolan had a beef with him.
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11: We start this Sports Center with breaking news from the NBA. Giannis Antetokounmpo is headed to South Beach. Blockbuster of a trade.
12: This is a 13-month trade saga for Giannis Antetokounmpo and the Milwaukee Bucks. They fought this right until the end.
13: Champion Chris Canty, I'm Michelle Smallman. It is Unsportsmanlike on ESPN Radio. We're presented by Progressive Insurance. And while you were sleeping, if you're just joining us, the Giannis saga is over. The Bucks are trading their franchise icon, Giannis Antetokounmpo. And when we say franchise icon, he not only led them to a championship run in 2021, he's the franchise leader in minutes, games played, points, rebounds, assists, blocks, and steals.
14: Ooh.
13: This is the franchise in Giannis. So if you're moving on from him, What do you get in return? Here are the terms of the deal. Giannis and Bobby Portis to the Miami Heat for Tyler Hero, Khalil Ware, Jaime Jaquez Jr., Kasparis Jakachonis, 3 first-round picks, including the number 13 pick in tonight's draft, 1 pick swap, and 1 second-round pick. And the Heat are sending to Milwaukee unprotected first-rounders in 2031 and 2033, along with number 13, a pick swap in 2030, and a 2033 second-rouner. So a lot of movement here, CeCe. And let's analyze this deal with Darren Collison. He's a former NBA player, CBS sports analyst, who joins us here on Unsportsmanlike. Darren, what did you make of the terms of this deal? Do you think Milwaukee got enough in return for Giannis?
14: I'm not sure Milwaukee got enough. You know, they did get some first-round pick assets, Michelle, but, you know, obviously we're talking about Giannis. We're talking about, you know, obviously a future Hall of Famer, everything he's done in his career. We know he's still an impactful player, top five player in the NBA. But, anytime these trades happen, you know, you always want to make sure that the other team gets away with enough. And it just seems like Milwaukee could have got away a little bit more. My only concern, Michelle, was that maybe I'm thinking, you know, everybody knew Giannis wanted to leave. And when you know a superstar player like Giannis wants to leave, the value tends to go down a little bit, right? And so that's what they got. They got the best thing out the trade, which is the first round pick assets. They got Tyler Hero, who's a Milwaukee native as well. But, you know, shout out to Giannis. You know, I think it was his time to leave. You know, I think he needs another fresh start in a new uniform. You know, we love what he's done in Milwaukee. He's done great things in Milwaukee, but Pat Riley in Miami, he has pulled it off again with another superstar going there. And I think he's going to do some really nice things in Miami.
15: So, Darren, you just said it, the Milwaukee Bucks, it's really a question of whether or not they did the best they could do. We won't have the answer to that. Players could potentially be rerouted. We don't know where those picks are going to land in the lottery in the future, so on and so forth. With Miami, it's clearly a win for them, Pat Riley being able to get the white whale, the biggest star that we anticipate being on the move this summer.
14: Exactly right, yep.
15: From a basketball standpoint, is this a win for Giannis, especially considering that the Boston Celtics were swimming around trying to get a deal done with Milwaukee?
14: Right. I mean, if, you know, most people, if you ask Giannis and everybody else around it, you know, you thought the trade to Boston would have been a lot better. But no mistake about it, you're going to a great organization. Derek Spoelstra, we know, is a really, really great coach. You know, has a lot of championship experience. You know, you're playing with Bam Adebayo, who I thought was very, very key in this trade too. Not that he got traded, but I'm saying playing with Giannis, because he's essentially can be a stretch five. Bam Adebayo can open the floor up for Giannis to kind of get inside the paint a little bit. Now I think they just got to continue to build pieces around Giannis. I'm not sure Miami's done yet. I still would like them to see what another playmaker, score playmaker. But if you're Giannis, you know, you leave a situation like Milwaukee where you were struggling to get into the playoffs the last couple of seasons, and now you're in a situation where you can try to contend for the championship. For Giannis, it's a great move.
13: We're speaking with Darren Collison, former NBA player, CBS sports analyst here on Unsportsmanlike. And Darren, this came down to the Miami Heat and the Boston Celtics. And we got reports yesterday from Brian Windhorst and others that the Celtics deal included Jaylen Brown. That was part of their offer. How would you feel if you were Jaylen Brown and you were put out there as a potential trade chip, not once, but now twice in the past 4 seasons, after you were the NBA Finals MVP and helped carry Boston last year while Jason Tatum was injured?
14: You know, one of the things about NBA players, we're all human, right? And it definitely frustrates us when you see your name in trade rumors all the time, you know. But it's sometimes it's a good thing. You know, Jaylen Brown is likened to a Giannis, who's one of the best players in the NBA. Jaylen Brown is one of the best players in the NBA himself. But yes, Michelle, to your point, everything that Jaylen Brown has done in the last 2 seasons, from, you know, being the Finals MVP, you know, to being, you know, MVP runner-up last season, and then now you got to hear his name in the trade rumors, it just feels this guy a little bit better in the season. All you're doing is just building the animal, building the monster, and he's one of those players that he's not going to feel sorry for himself. He's going to go out there. He's going to continue to prove the doubters wrong. Yes, does it hurt to see his name in the trade rumors? They got to fix that situation. They got to figure out that situation quickly now, because, you know, you don't want anything to kind of ruin that.

0: to the Knicks to get under the tax. Mm-hmm. Last year, they let Nickeil Alexander-Walker walk in free agency. This year, they trade Julius Randle. If you're Anthony Edwards, how should you feel about what Minnesota is building around you?
1: It's still a waiting to see approach from Anthony Edwards. You know, I think the move was able to open up some more cap space for to sign IU, who I think is an unbelievable player. I mean, if you haven't got a chance to watch him, I mean, we've seen him on the main platform in the playoffs last year, you know, for the first time, and he's done an excellent job during the playoffs. I mean, he's a guy that is a starter. He can give you 15, 20 points. He's a two-way player. He's a guy that fits well with Anthony Edwards. And then Naz Reid, you know, this opens up the door for Naz Reid to get a little bit more playing time as well. I mean, he's a guy that stretches the floor too as well. But, you know, Anthony Edwards is probably a wait-and-see approach, right? Give me one more player. Give me a guy that I can play with, that can score 20 and 30 points and alleviate a little bit of pressure off for me on a night-to-night basis. So it's still a wait-and-see approach. I know Julius Randle was a good four-man, a guy that can, you know, stretch the floor as well, but they open up the door for a lot more younger talent like a Naz Reid and an IU. So they're still good in that regard. You know, they still need another dynamic playmaker, and I think they'll be fine.
2: Darren, NBA draft tonight, this is a loaded class. Is there one prospect in particular that excites you the most?
1: Man, you know, I'm hearing a lot of talk about, you know, obviously AJ, Darren Peterson, you know, Caleb's of the world. But the guy that I'm excited about is Braden Burries. I think Braden Burries out of Arizona is going to shock a lot of people in this year's draft. He is going top 10. But when you watch Braden Burries at Arizona, he didn't really have the usage rate that he would like. You know, he's done a great job at Arizona. They went far into the NCAA tournament. But Braden Burries is a guy that I feel like is going to excel at the NBA level because he's going to not only have the ball in his hands, but the floor is open, Michelle. The difference between college and the NBA, the college is a little bit more compact. NBA is a little bit more spacious, a little bit where you can get downhill. And I think Braden Burries is going to show that skill set in the NBA. And I'm excited to watch him. And I think he's going to be a sleeper for a lot of people.
2: Darren Collison, he played in the NBA for over 10 years. He's a CBS sports analyst. Great information and analysis. Thanks so much for the time and enjoy the draft tonight.
1: Thank you, Michelle. You have a good one too, Chris. Thank you.
2: Well, coming up next here on Unsportsmanlike CC, it's time for All the Small Things. We'll talk a little World Cup. Keep it here on ESPN Radio.
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8: So, bing bong, indeed. It is time for all the small things here on Unsportsmanlike. It is brought to you by Sherwin-Williams. Capture moments in color with paint to last. The Ocho, Evan Cohen, our resident Heat fan, joined us for the first 2 hours of the show. He's off for the back half, but we've got our resident Super Bowl champ, Chris Canty, in Vegas East hanging out. And obviously, we've been talking a lot today about the Giannis saga finally reaching the apex. He's off to Miami. But guys, even though the NBA has been dominating, and I mean dominating, the sports headlines recently, with the finals being so dramatic, the Knicks finally breaking through after 53 years, Giannis on his way to Miami, what's going to happen with Jaylen Brown after he was part of the deal that the Celtics offered Milwaukee for Giannis? The NBA draft is tonight. We've been very basketball heavy recently, but the World Cup has been awesome. And we've talked, obviously, about America winning our first two matches and how we look really good winning our group. But have you guys seen what's been going on with the fans and what's been going on domestically here with the World Cup? So obviously, we have been hosting and the world is falling in love with us. The world is falling in love with America. Cece, have you seen Freddie, the German tourist? He might be the most famous tourist to come here to America for the World Cup. He has fallen in love with Waffle House, with Buc-ee's. He has been documenting everything he's learning about America along the way. And it's just been this really beautiful symbiotic love affair between Freddie and the USA.
9: Freddie in the Waffle House? I guess that's footage that I never knew I needed. But I absolutely have to see this German that has fallen in love with going to Waffle House and Buc-ee's. I could have never imagined that combination coming out of the World Cup, but we got it. And so I feel like I owe it to myself to take a gander. So what is his big takeaways when it comes to going to these places?
8: So we have Freddie from Germany, and we also have Bob, the Japanese tourist, who's down in Texas. And okay, he's been drinking buzz balls. He's eating brisket. He's having a great time.
9: And hold on, what is a buzz ball?
8: Vegas East, would you like to describe a buzz ball?
10: It's just like a little alcohol drink.
8: Here, let me give you.
10: It's literally in the shape of a ball. It's kind of like a big shot.
8: And it's a premixed cocktail that makes sure you have a good time, Cece.
9: Okay.
8: So he's beginning
9: a little turnt. Kind of like a hand grenade in New Orleans.
8: Yes.
9: Okay.
8: Exactly.
9: Okay.
8: So basically the big takeaway from a lot of these tourists, whether it's Freddie from Germany or Bob from Japan, is that they love our food. Cece, they're calling it the FIFA 15 because all of these tourists are coming to America and they're getting down with some of our food that is delicious, but maybe not so nutritious. They're loving chilies. They're loving Buc-ee's. Like I said, brisket. It's TSA is having a ranch problem because so many tourists from other parts of the world are trying to smuggle ranch home. We've had incidents where people are quite delighted about the fact that we have unlimited refills, not only with beverages, but with chips and salsa.
10: A couple people have gone to buffet, like chain buffets, and been like, this is the greatest food we've ever eaten. And we're like, buddy, you haven't seen anything yet.
8: You haven't seen anything yet.
9: This is incredible. The rest of the world is coming over here and literally gorging themselves while they're watching the World Cup. The FIFA 15, not to be confused with the freshman 15 when you're in college, the FIFA 15. I think now the world is getting a better understanding of why we are one of the more overweight countries in the entire globe. I'm just putting it out there. Like we're big people, we're probably a little bit bigger because we don't have the best diet.
8: Yeah, this isn't for fun. It's because it's a lifestyle, okay?
9: But the ranch mule is fascinating. People are literally trying to smuggle ranch out of the country. What is it about? What is the phenomenon around the ranch dressing?
8: Well, because ranch is amazing, and they don't have condiments like that abroad. I have traveled, as you have. The British people specifically that have come here for the first time are in awe of our food. Mm-hmm. And we've been telling you guys for a while that your cuisine is not it. Fish
10: Terrible.
8: And chips, beans, a roast.
9: Yeah.
8: That's fine. Well, we've got flavor explosions here in America. And the British people specifically have really taken to our cuisine.
9: Okay.
8: Another thing, Cece, a lot of these tourists had never really had cooling mechanisms the way we have. They're loving air conditioning. They're loving
9: ice. Not a lot of AC in Europe. Yeah, I'm with you on that. When I travel to Europe, not a lot of air conditioning. Got to be very specific about where you stay to make sure they have air conditioning. So, yeah, I could get why that would be a thing because coming to the States in June and July, it's going to be hot as hell, and you got to have air conditioning. And so I'm sure they're excited about it.
8: Okay, a couple more little stories that are coming out here. One, are you aware of the Rocky statue curse in Philly?
9: No, what? The Rocky statue curse?
8: So, as we know,
9: to be a good luck charm.
8: Yes, for Philly only.
9: Okay.
8: Apparently, if an opposing team or anyone other than a member of a Philly team puts any sort of garb, a scarf, a jersey, anything on Rocky, it's a curse. So, Ecuador, there was an Ecuador jersey that was put on the Rocky statue. They subsequently lost. Some fans from Ecuador went to Rocky. They brought some beer as a peace offering. And more importantly, Brazilian fans then surrounded the Rocky statue like bodyguards to make sure that their jersey was not put on Rocky because of the curse.
9: Wow.
8: And we have two Philly guys on the show. Pat, Cam, can you give us a little more insight on this Rocky curse?
10: This happens a lot with football teams where they'll invade, quote unquote, the Rocky statue and then put a bunch of their garb on top of it and then subsequently get blown out by the Eagles.
11: It happened in both Super Bowls that the Eagles won. I don't know if it happened in the Super Bowl that the Eagles lost. We're going to ignore that if it did because that would invalidate a little bit the Rocky curse for the year. But I know when the Eagles beat the Patriots and the Chiefs in the Super Bowl of the last 10 years or so, some fans of opposing teams put their garb on the Rocky statue and they paid for it.
9: Did not realize how powerful the Rocky statue was in all of this.
11: He's an icon.
9: It's incredible. He's like Joe Boo from Major League. I didn't realize how strong he was.
10: Yeah, don't mess with our fictional boxer.
9: Right, I didn't realize he had these types of powers.
11: It is very funny that Philly's emblem for the city is like a made-up character from a movie.
8: That's right. A fictional
11: like,
8: boxer.
11: Don't mess with us and we'll do you like Rocky did for Drago.
9: But, I mean, isn't the movie based on somebody that was a boxer in New Jersey?
10: Chuck Wepner.
9: Yeah, Wepner. Yeah, that's what I thought. It's loosely based on.
10: And also life. Kind of Joe Frazier.
9: Okay, got it. So it's a combination. Got it.
8: Okay, and finally, have you seen the love affair that has developed between the city of Boston and the folks from Scotland. Boston and the Scots, CC, are a love affair made in heaven. Those kilted warriors came over here, and they were ready to party. I don't know, maybe Boston is like the Scotland of America, or Scotland is the Boston abroad, but they came over here.
9: Why not?
8: What'd you say?
9: Celtic, why not?
8: Celtic, there you go. They came over here to party, CeCe. They drank Boston out of booze. Bars that were ordering four kegs a week had to kick it up to 50 because the Scots were drinking so much.
9: So over 10 times as much as they normally drink.
8: And this is a city.
9: You could drink Boston under the table and then the Scots come in and prove me wrong.
8: Yes. And
9: they
8: literally are drinking the city under the table. We're not talking Utah. This is a city that parties. This is a city that drinks. This is a city that is built for sports parties specifically. And the Scots have come over and been like, you ain't seen nothing yet. We would say hold our beer, but we drank it all. It's been great. It's been really fun to see the world fall in love with America. We're in Sportsmanlike.
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13: We went to Ralph's and got the cake. 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
14: 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I have a great Ralph's right by my house.
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17: 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ESPN. And the first one is the most important. Entertainment. That's our goal. And here in LA, we've got iconic voices and championship teams to talk about every day. We're an independent company, and our founder, Craig Karmazin, has kept us hyper-focused on three things that matter. 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Whether it's a great breakdown of last night's game, figuring out who has to pay up on a bet, or something fun on social...
18: A bandwagon fan. The biggest insult in sports. But this summer, during the FIFA World Cup, it's an invitation, America. Never watched soccer before? Perfect. Think a corner kick is a karate move? Sure, why not? Prefer sports where players can use their hands? Me too. Just here for the snacks? Now we're talking. So grab a bag of Lay's and jump on the bandwagon. We're undefeated. Lay's, the official sponsor of the FIFA World Cup 2026.
19: 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Joining us now is Dr. Peter McCullough with some smart ways to be prepared before summer begins. Doctor, summer is supposed to be relaxing, but travel can come with surprises. 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
8: 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Alongside our Super Bowl champion, Chris Canty, I'm Michelle Smallman. And if you are just tuning in, while you were sleeping, it finally happened. Giannis Antetokounmpo is on the move. This has been percolating with he and the Milwaukee Bucks for quite some time. When you left us yesterday, we were saying it was between the Miami Heat and the Boston Celtics that we expected a deal in the next 24 hours. It happened overnight, just around midnight. And CeCe, here are the terms of the deal. Let's go through this slowly because there's a lot of things at play here. So Giannis and Bobby Portis are leaving the Bucks to the Miami Heat for Tyler Hero, Khalil Ware, Jaime Jaquez Jr., Jasperis Jakokonis, 3 first-round picks, including number 13 in the draft tonight, 1 pick swap, and 1 second-round pick. Now, the Heat are sending to Milwaukee unprotected first-rounders in 2031 and 2033, along with number 13, a pick swap in 2030, and a 2033 second-rounder. Both of these franchises at one point were winning championships. It had stalled with Giannis and the Bucks, CC, because of injuries on his part, deals that didn't work out. They missed the playoffs this year, crashed out in the first round the 3 seasons prior. The Heat, on the other end, play-in territory 4 seasons in a row. They've only had 50 wins 1 time in the 12 seasons since LeBron left. Pat Riley was saying it was not good enough for Miami, that they needed to go out and get a star, and he got his whale and Giannis. When you woke up and read what went down, read the terms of this deal, your initial reaction was what?
9: Eh. If I'm being honest, that was my initial reaction, because I always thought that the best basketball fit for Giannis would have been in Boston, and I get why he would want to go to Miami, the organization, the culture. Being able to pair with another front court star in Bam Adebayo who can space the floor for him, which is essential for how Giannis wants to play, because on offense he wants to get downhill and he needs the paint to be open to do it. I get all of those reasons. I still don't view the Miami Heat as a title contender right now here today. Now, that could change with some subsequent moves and potentially them being able to surprise us as we get further into NBA summer. But as constituted, the Miami Heat aren't good enough to contend with the upper echelon teams in the Eastern Conference, namely the New York Knicks, the Boston Celtics, and the Detroit Pistons. So, yeah, I think it leaves a lot to be desired when it comes to, you know, where the Miami Heat stand and what they had to give up in order to get Giannis. And ultimately, I think it was a little bit short in terms of what the Bucks got in return for moving on from the most important player in their franchise's history. So, yeah, I'm a little bit underwhelmed by the totality of this move.
8: I don't want to say that I was stunned, because we knew that the final two teams in the mix for Giannis were Miami and Boston. But yesterday, when we got confirmation finally from Brian Windhorst and others that Jaylen Brown was part of the offer for the Boston Celtics, I thought for sure that was going to be it. Because if that relationship had been fractured to the point where they were not only adding him, but it was going public, you were thinking, okay, there's probably no chance for a reconciliation. Boston is desperate, and this is the best piece involved in either offer. I also think from a basketball standpoint, it makes more sense. Giannis consistently has said that the only reason he would want to leave Milwaukee, a place that he loves and a franchise that he is an icon in, as Evan always points out, an entire district in the Deer District was built around the arena in Milwaukee because of Giannis. That the only reason he would want to leave is because he wants to win another championship. To think that he could go to Boston alongside Jason Tatum with Joe Mazzulla, a great coach, felt like a better basketball fit and a more turnkey situation for a guy who wants to win. So when I found out that it was Miami after all of this, I was a bit surprised. And I'm wondering if ultimately he's going to be able to get what he wants, which is to win another championship. Sure, you'll have a great lifestyle. Sure, you'll be relevant. Maybe you'll be a team that is a playoff team and that could be in the conversation for contention. But if he goes there and doesn't win, it's an L, no?
9: No, there's no question about it. And here's the thing, Smalls, if he doesn't win, it's his fault. Like, you can't blame anybody else. You can't blame the front office for not doing more around you. You can't blame Eric Spoelstra, the head coach. Like, if he goes to Miami and he doesn't win, he doesn't do what LeBron James and Chris Bosh did once upon a time. If he doesn't do what Shaquille O'Neal did once upon a time, then ultimately this will be on him. I think you had a lot more cover if you decide that you're going to go to the Boston Celtics, because Boston was a better basketball situation as far as being turnkey when the trade happened on the other side of the deal. Based on what the terms of this deal are and all of the role players that are going to be outgoing for the Miami Heat, it's hard to envision the Heat this offseason being able to put enough around Giannis to be able to be a title contender in 26-27. Now, we'll see what ends up happening. If this is a multi-year build, okay, cool. But Giannis is going to be 32 this year, Smalls. Mm-hmm. How much more runway are we talking about with this guy? Certainly a player that's been on the decline over the last several years. And when you look at the last half decade of postseasons, Giannis and the Milwaukee Bucks haven't been able to do anything, a grand total of one series win during that span. Mm. So I just think that when it comes to this situation, choosing Miami over Boston, it doesn't necessarily feel like it was in the best interest of basketball. And that's why I think it puts a lot more pressure on Giannis versus had he would have been traded to Boston.
8: Yeah, let's drill in more on that, Cece. What are the Heat? You mentioned Giannis going to be 32. We know about the injuries. We know that players start to decline at that point. They moved basically everything in order to get him, and now they have limited resources to build around him. We said we don't think that, as currently constructed, Miami is better than the Knicks, the Celtics, albeit we have to wait and see what happens with Jaylen Brown there. Detroit, some people may put Cleveland in that mix. So what are they? What are the Heat now in the East with Giannis as part of the team? Here's our ESPN NBA analyst, Richard Jefferson.
0: On the Miami side, I feel like they've given up so much. They did get a lot. But now, just because you have a talented player, you have to structure the team. You have to now build an elite team around Giannis, and you've given away a ton of assets. Are they going to be elite next year? I think that they are a top four team, in my opinion, going into next year, if everyone's healthy, if they could do it. But they still have a lot of room that they have to fill out on the Miami side.
8: NCC, a lot of people are
9: that
8: giving...
9: if is small. Let me cut you off.
8: Yeah, go ahead.
9: That if is doing God's work. If everybody is healthy.
8: Yeah.
9: Like, that's a lot. Like, they don't have a ton of depth on this team right now. They have work to do just to fill out the roster. And they don't have a ton of money in order to get these things done.
8: Mm-hmm.
9: Right? They still got to try to find a way to re-sign Norm Powell. We'll see what ends up happening with Andrew Wiggins in that contract situation, because he's probably going to opt in. Couldn't they convince him to take less money on an annual basis, but give him more cash because they're going to give him more years? I don't know. But, like, there's more work to be done when it comes to this Miami roster, just to fill out the roster.
8: Mm-hmm.
9: And so, yeah, I don't see them as a team that's going to be a title contender this year. I don't even see them as a team that's going to host home court when it comes to the postseason. Right? So to say they're a top four team, I don't know that I can get on board with that with Richard Jefferson. They certainly should be a top six team and avoid the play-in, but this is going to be a team that has an uphill climb when it comes to closing the gap with the teams at the top of the conference.
8: And the reason, or the person that some people say will allow them to have confidence about the Heat closing that gap is Pat Riley. And obviously he goes out there and he gets his whale in Giannis. And maybe we shouldn't have doubted him when at the end of the season, he is very vocal about the fact that he is disappointed, that he is angry, that this is not the standard of Miami Heat basketball. Maybe we should have listened to him. But also, let's live in reality, CC. Pat Riley is 81 years old. How much longer is he going to want to do this? What is the runway with Pat Riley as the architect of this team around Giannis, who is going to be 32 years old? We keep talking about, oh, yes, we're going to give Pat Riley and we're going to give the Miami Heat the benefit of the doubt, or at least that's what Evan Cohen, our resident Heat fan, said earlier in the show. And if you missed any of that, go back on the podcast and check it out. Evan was very excited, obviously, about landing this big superstar. But Color me skeptical. They don't have the assets that they will need in order to make meaningful moves around him based on everything they had to give up to acquire him. So I look at the other teams in the East. Also, we don't even ever mention Indiana. Tyrese Halliburton is going to come back healthy. What are they going to be now that they're adding in the draft plus a healthy Halley? They are a factor to contend with. I'm just not quite sure that this season is going to be fruitful for Giannis and the Heat.
9: Yeah, I agree with you. And, you know, to drill down on the Pat Riley point, he's certainly spending draft picks that he's not going to be around for. You know, when you start considering 2031, 2030 pick swap, 2033 first and second round picks unprotected, like that's a lot to give up. It's what they had. The Milwaukee Bucks got it. It certainly doesn't feel like it's a situation right now where they have a lot of maneuverability. Now, could the tandem of Giannis and Bam be attractive enough to get stars to want to come to South Beach to ring chase? Could that be the gravity that Pat Riley is banking on in terms of being able to forge an identity around the defensive end and being able to bring in the key cogs that you need, more perimeter shooting, secondary scoring, so on and so forth? Possibly, potentially. But again, we're talking about a lot of hope smalls and not a ton of things that are substantive beyond adding Giannis. So, yeah, Giannis, this move in and of itself is not going to be enough. I think they understand that down in Miami. What remains to be seen is whether or not the other dominoes can fall in their favor.
8: What also remains to be seen is what's going to happen with the Boston Celtics and Jaylen Brown. Because if I'm Jaylen Brown, CeCe, and now twice in four seasons, in a span where I've won Eastern Conference Finals MVP, Finals MVP, brought you a championship, and carried the team in the absence of Jason Tatum while he was out with an injury, you have now shopped me twice. If that relationship had even an inch of a fracture before, that has widened. So while we're sitting here hours ahead of the NBA draft tonight, you have to wonder what is going to happen with Jaylen Brown and the Boston Celtics and if it is a salvageable relationship between the two.
9: Oh, yeah, I don't wonder at all. I don't think that Jaylen Brown is going to put on a Celtics jersey this year. This upcoming season, I don't see it happening. If it does, I would be floored if Jaylen Brown plays another minute for the Boston Celtics. Now, the question is, where does he end up going? I do think there will be a lot of suitors for Jaylen Brown because you're talking about somebody that I still think is an ascending player, and he won a championship, he won Finals MVP. So I do think there is a more, I don't want to say robust market, but there are more people that will be involved in pursuing Jaylen Brown as opposed to what we saw the market be for Giannis Antetokounmpo this offseason.
8: Well, we're going to be monitoring it. A lot more to happen in the NBA. Man, it's been a juicy couple months in the NBA. More to come tonight with potential trades and, of course, a draft with what people are speculating could be a generational crop of talent. But coming up next, we're going to get you ready for WWE Night of Champions. Joe Tess is going to join us here in studio on Unsportsmanlike, presented by Progressive Insurance.
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8: Let's talk about it indeed here on Unsportsmanlike on ESPN Radio, presented by Progressive Insurance. Alongside Chris Canty, I'm Michelle Smallman. And to talk about it, Joe Tessitore, WWE commentator, college football. He does it all. He's here with us.
31: That means I work too much is all that means.
8: You do work a lot.
31: I got to pay a lot of bills. What's up, Canty?
9: What's up, Tess? How you doing?
31: I'm doing well, man. I miss you. You're not here today.
9: Yeah, I'm not here. I'm down in the Carolinas visiting with the fam. But you know,
31: can't hide money, can't hide prestige. I see that Wahoo Wah helmet in the background.
9: Don't you start that.
31: UVA helmet in the background. Don't you start that. I see beautiful oak finish.
8: Oh, yeah.
31: Home office. You can't hide this stuff. Look at that. Look at the UVA helmet. Look at the fine oak. Look at the framed jersey. You can't hide this stuff.
9: The fact that you can appreciate that stuff lets me know that you know. And so when you talk about you can't hide money, you must be looking in the mirror.
31: No. You know how many jobs I have? I got to do boxing, wrestling, football, UFL. I got to work nonstop.
8: Everywhere.
31: Come on.
8: But that's why those fabrics are beautiful. Come on.
9: There we go.
8: I got you, CeCe.
9: Exactly.
8: Well, CeCe, as we were coming in from break there, we were playing that video with Trick Williams, and Joe Tess looks at me and he's like, oh, have you interviewed him? Do you know him? He's the best.
31: That's my guy.
8: CeCe, do you want to explain to Tess here the relationship that you and Trick Williams have and what you're trying to do? Because maybe Joe can help you out. With Trick Williams.
9: Trick is my football brethren first and foremost.
31: Oh, he's the best.
9: Then also we got a thing now where Trick and I are working on. Maybe we can be a tag team partnership moving into the future. I mean, I'm just saying, the USA champ, the Super Bowl champ, joining forces? Why can't we make that happen at Tansy, a WWE event?
31: Here's what I see right now. Because, you know, every week I go to work, and we're there for long hours, right? So he's become like my little brother on the road now, right? But now you get Lil Yachty into the mix. And Lil Yachty, like, this isn't some just celebrity drop-in that right. Lil Yachty's his advisor and manager. Lil Yachty is there for everything we do, every meeting, every rehearsal, backstage, traveling all over the world. I'm in some small town. There's Lil Yachty checking into the Bad Marriott that I'm going to. I'm over in Europe. There's Lil Yachty going through Milano with me. Like, can you imagine Canty, Lil Yachty, and Trick Williams with that bejeweled Lil Yachty trick stick coming to the ring? Come on now.
8: What a squad.
9: Absolutely. Absolutely. See, he... Trick Williams has got the white fur coat.
31: Oh,
9: I'm going to be
31: Trick
9: the
31: Daddy.
9: Chinchilla.
31: Trick Willie. 1-800 whoop that.
9: Exactly. Exactly. Put on the boots.
31: Tricky two times.
9: I'm ready to go.
31: Let's go. Let's do that. He's got a match against Ricky Saints on ESPN on Saturday. 1 o'clock start time.
9: Listen, I wanted to get into the card with WWE United Champions. We got to talk about this. I mean, Cody Rhodes defending his title against Gunther in a triple threat match. What are you expecting to see from the spectacle that should be United Champions?
31: Michelle, you ever sit here in the studio and there's just like a disruptor that comes into the studio where like you have something planned out and then all of a sudden it goes off the rails?
8: All the time.
31: That's Sami Zayn when it comes to this undisputed triple threat match, right? You got Cody Rhodes. He's QB1, Canty. You know that. He's the golden boy. He's the franchise. He is the WWE. You got Gunther, who's this badass career killer who just ruins everybody's dreams, ruins careers. He put John Cena into retirement. He put AJ Styles into retirement. Then you got Sami Zayn. And you sit to go, what the hell is Sami Zayn doing here? Sami Zayn is the disruptor. Sami Zayn has blown up the recent world championship match. We're sitting there at work on Friday night. We got a beautiful match with Cody and Gunther. Sami Zayn's the guest referee. Next thing you know, he's turning. It's getting physical. The next thing you know, they restart the match. We get a new referee there, Sami Zayn, to blow it up again. He's the disruptor. He's got everything to win, nothing to lose. Cody's got everything to lose. And Gunther's red hot, boiling with anger. Should be good.
8: Well, Joe, you talked about these amazing cards, and obviously the WWE has transcended sports and wrestling and competition. When you talk about Lil Yachty being in the mix, Bad Bunny, Jelly Roll, obviously Danhausen and his crossover with the Knicks, WWE has always held a specific place in sports and culture, but it feels like it's transcended in a different way over the past couple years. What's it been like to watch that growth?
31: Well, I think when you mention some of these celebrities, I'll throw a few more in there, and here's the one that really hits for me is Lin-Manuel Miranda. When you have generationally the best theatrical storyteller who is sitting front row every time we're in Brooklyn or MSG or one of the major shows, is backstage, is literally dressing up in character or Halloween. He is so addicted to the art storytelling, to the long-form storytelling that WWE presents. When you draw back and you view WWE through the prism of less about seeing an athletic event inside the ropes and more about watching incredible long-arc storytelling, not unlike watching Game of Thrones for 8 consecutive seasons. Not unlike watching The Wire or Sopranos. What's your binge show of choice right
8: Sopranos
31: now?
8: Sopranos all day.
31: Okay. It's the same exact thing. You have investment with characters. You have investment with plot twists. And when superstar celebrities who are creative forces themselves, who are amazing storytellers, whether it's in music or written form or actors, or a guy like Lin-Manuel Miranda, who can literally culturally shift things with his ability to storytell, when they're addicted to it, that's all you need to know. So, yes, I also think with the major global streaming service and domestically with ESPN, there's such an awareness now. And when you have great awareness, you have relevance. And that's why you get what's going to happen on Saturday. You get these mega cards where you know everybody's going to stop and watch. By the way, the first hour is on ESPN again, 1 o'clock, before it goes over to the stream to the ESPN app. The countdown show is on ESPN from 11 a.m. to 1. It was not long ago where you didn't have a College Game Day-esque pre-show to WWE. Now you're watching ESPN and you basically get College Game Day going into your major event. So, yes, Michelle, to your point, it is at a far different level.
9: Tess, if you could only watch one match this weekend, what's the one that you'd be locked in on?
31: Oh, that is so tough because you have the King of the Ring finale and you have the Queen of the Ring finale, Canty. But I will just say this, and we talked about this, I believe you and I talked about this before WrestleMania here in these studios. Oba Femi.
9: Yes.
31: Oba Femi, this monster of a man, the former Alabama Crimson Tide NCAA champion, who's well over 310 pounds, is dynamic athlete, is just a beast of humanity. When Oba Femi steps through the ropes, when Oba Femi comes out for a ring entrance, you cannot help yourself but to just have every ounce of energy and focus on him. He's going to start this card live on ESPN in the King of the Ring final against Jey Uso. Oba Femi is somebody we're going to be talking about the way we talked about Hulk Hogan in the 80s, the way we talked about Stone Cold in the Attitude Era, The Rock, Triple H. We're going to talk about Oba Femi for the next 15 years. Mark my words. And these are all these incremental steps of building this generational story. He is so compelling. So the very first match on Saturday, live on ESPN at 1 o'clock, King of the Ring final, Oba Femi, Jey Uso. That's the one that gets my attention.
9: So you're predicting right now here on our show, Tess, that this is going to be a huge bounce back from the loss that Oba had in Clash.
31: To Brock Lesnar.
9: Yeah.
31: I don't know about that because with Jey Uso, you're dealing with the bloodline, right?
9: Okay.
31: You're dealing with Jimmy
9: saying.
31: Uso. You're dealing with Jacob Fatu. You're dealing with Roman Reigns. And whatever Roman Reigns wants, Roman Reigns gets. So I don't know. In Jay's experience, maybe he finds a way. We will find out. Michelle's going to be tuned in, can't he?
0: Obviously.
31: Yeah. She's got the whole Saturday set aside.
0: Saturday, June 27th.
31: You got brunch at 11 a.m.
0: Eastern time.
31: You're doing Bloody Marys. You're doing crab cakes. And then you roll right into a 1 o'clock start.
0: How'd you know?
31: We know. Beautiful. We know these things.
0: Obviously.
31: You can see it in your eyes.
0: Obviously. Well, we're all going to be locked in. Joe Tessitore, WWE commentator, the WWE Night of Champions, Saturday, June 27th, 1 p.m. Eastern time. We can't wait for it. Thanks, Joe.
31: Michelle, I can't wait for SummerSlam when Trick Williams and Canty are a tag
9: team. Let's do it!
31: In Minnesota, in an NFL stadium. Can you imagine that? Ring walk, like a 70-yard ring walk of
0: Make
31: Trick Williams, Canty, and Lil Yachty. Let's do that.
0: Put it together.
9: Let's go!
0: Well, we have a habit of making dreams come true on this show.
31: Wonderful.
0: I wanted to throw out a first pitch. We facilitated it with the Milwaukee Brewers.
31: That's great.
0: You're trying to make it happen for Canty and Trick Williams with the WWE. It happened with our very own Pat Costello. Patty the Caddy is going to be caddying for Michael Kim.
31: Oh, that's awesome.
0: PGA golfer, and it happens tomorrow. Michael Kim is going to join us next.
31: I love it.
0: To talk about it here on Unsportsmanlike.
31: Let's go.
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14: Yeah.

0: President Super Bowl champion, Chris Canty. I'm Michelle Smallman. And if you're unfamiliar with what Patty the Catty is, it's quite the story. So one of our producers, Pat Costello, every day at 7:45 has a segment called I'm Over It, where he shares with us gripes about the world, his hopes, his dreams. It's really just his segment to opine about things going on in his life. And one day during I'm Over It, he talked about how he wanted to be a caddy. And wouldn't you know it, as fate would have it, shortly after that, Michael Kim, PGA golfer, put out a tweet suggesting that one of his followers could be his caddy for an upcoming tournament. We made a plea here on this show. We posted it to social media. It got to Michael Kim. And somehow, despite the odds, Pat Costello is going to be Michael Kim's caddy. That's right, PGA golfer Michael Kim. Pat is going to be his caddy tomorrow for the Travelers Championship Celebrity Pro-Am. And Michael Kim joins us now. Michael, I feel like you're a part of the show. We've been talking about you for so long. It's great to have you join us. How did this happen? Give us the perspective from where you sit when you put out this tweet saying, I'm going to open this up to one of my followers to be a caddy.
1: Yeah, I've had plenty of offers of someone wanting to be my caddy for the week, and thought it'd be a cool thing to do it, at least for the Wednesday Pro-Am. And I picked a follower earlier in the year for the memorial at Jack's Place, and my guy Dave, he loved it. he loved being out there.

0: And so I was like, you know, I had a good time. Dave had a good time. I might as well do it again. The next one upcoming was the Travelers. And so I sent a tweet out, and then you know, as I do, I got some replies, and it's unlikely I get like a ESPN some type of message or video about it. So I ended up clicking on it, and you know, I saw Pat. I you know, dug through his Twitter. I'm like, what's this guy about? So I kind of clicked on the video, and I was like, I don't know. I don't know if it seems like I'm trying to like play for some extra media coverage or something. But then Evan's kind of closing argument kind of sealed it. You know, this is it's kind of your everyday guy, and Pat's a great guy. So I said, okay, that did it for me. Let's do it. That's kind of how it came about.
1: Wow, it's been some kind of week for our very own Evan Cohen, who is an avid Miami Heat fan. He closes the show for Pat Costello to be able to caddy for Michael Kim. And then, of course, his team lands Giannis last night. Just an absolute incredible week for Evan Cohen. He has been on one. But, Michael, Pat Costello has admitted on our show today that he is nervous about tomorrow in the pro-am at the Travelers. Should he be nervous? Should he be concerned? Like, can you give Pat some words to assuage his fears?
0: Nothing to fear about. You know, it's just another day on the golf course. It's you'll have a heavy golf bag to carry, unfortunately, but you know, it looks like the weather's going to be nice. You know, it's just about having a good day out there. You know, I've had plenty of bad caddies, I promise. So, no, there's nothing to worry too much about.
2: Michael Kim, PGA golfer, is joining us here on Unsportsmanlike. He's not just any PGA golfer. He's our Unsportsmanlike PGA golfer. Why? Because our very own Pat Costello is going to be his caddy tomorrow, Travelers Championship Celebrity Pro-Am. And Michael, you gotta give us a scouting report here, okay? What are you expecting from Pat? What does he need to do? What are the requirements in order for you to walk away tomorrow and say, Pat did an excellent job?
0: This is pretty easy. I'll know on the second hole at Travelers. It's a massive uphill. As long as he can stay within, you know, 10 yards of me, it doesn't lag too far behind with the golf bag, we're good. And then it's smooth sailing from there. Again, we're just out there to have a good time. You know, we'll see who we get from the amateur side tomorrow morning, but you know, it's he doesn't even have to read putts. I guess just make sure the bunker's raked pretty nice. That's about it. We'll see on hole two how he it's a pretty steep climb there, so hopefully he's in tip top shape for that one.
1: Michael, coming off of the U.S. Open and getting ready for the Travelers, what's the state of your game, and what are you looking forward to with this course this weekend?
0: Yeah, my game feels pretty good. I had a decent week last week at the US Open. I just had a tough Sunday, but kind of happens sometimes at the US Open. But you know, my overall game feels really good. I've always liked the Travelers Tournament and TPC River Highlands. So really looking forward to a good week. And you know, if I have an awesome week this year, you know, Pat's gonna have to come back next year. So hopefully, for both of us, we'll do a good job.
2: I love that. Some stakes on the line for Pat. We're speaking with Michael Kim, PGA golfer, here on Unsportsmanlike. Again, Travelers Championship Celebrity Pro-Am tomorrow. And this is not a regular day for us because Pat Costello is going to be Patty the Caddy. He's caddying for Michael Kim. And Michael, you said when you first put out the tweet inviting a follower to caddy for you, and you saw the video that we had, the plea for it to be Pat, that you dug through his Twitter a little bit, and you said you had to figure out what's this guy about. What did you learn about Pat? What did you learn about what Pat's about by digging through his social media?
0: Nothing too crazy. Just seemed kind of like a regular guy. Just making sure it's not some like AI bot that I'm replying to.

0: I'm all for the advice that Patty the Catty is going to give me, and we'll see how it works out.
1: Well, Michael, we are very pro you pulling any sort of prank on Pat. So just know
0: Yes.
1: we're giving you the full green light on that. And before we wrap things up here, Pat, let's give you the floor. Here's your opportunity in advance of tomorrow to speak to Michael Kim, your golfer.
2: Michael, nice to talk to you face to video. And I apologize for jinxing you at the U.S. Open, because on the 11th hole, I was sitting in the grandstands to the right, and you immediately double bogeyed after playing great on the front nine. So I apologize for that. But it's going to go great tomorrow, I'm sure.
0: We'll move past that 11th hole.
2: Yeah, it was my fault.
0: Hopefully, it won't happen like that one. But hey, now I ha now I know who to blame for that one hole, and I can move on with a clear conscience and play better this week at the Travelers.
2: Yeah, that's completely my fault. I won't let it happen again.
1: And Pat, you feel ready for tomorrow. Physically, mentally, emotionally, you are ready to lock in for our guy, Michael Kim.
2: I am completely locked in. I'm so ready. I've
1: Okay,
2: never
1: great.
2: Been more ready for anything in my life.
1: Michael, I don't know if you saw his training video that he put out on social media, but Pat's been walking with the bag. He's been doing squats, lifting, hydrating. He is ready to go. So we are so pumped for this Travelers Championship Celebrity Pro-Am. It tees off 7:40 a.m. tomorrow. Featured groups are on the ESPN app Thursday through Sunday. Monday. Michael Kim, PGA golfer, thank you so much for giving Pat this opportunity. We are so excited about this, and best of luck tomorrow.
0: Really appreciate you guys having me. I'll see you tomorrow, Pat.
2: Can't wait.
1: Michael Kim, PGA golfer, this is incredible. I still cannot believe, Pat, that you somehow pulled this off. Michael Kim, so awesome for making this happen. And Pat, now that you've spoken to Michael Kim and you see how cool and down to earth and nice and fun he is, are you feeling better about this?
2: I've never been more nervous.
1: More nervous? He's great.
2: It's like nervous excitement, not
1: he said
2: actual.
1: You can ask him, what do you see here? And that you can give suggestions. He forgave you for cursing him and jinxing him. I mean, things couldn't have gone better with this interview, Pat.
2: Oh, no, it was great. He's clearly a fantastic guy. But it's just that nervous excitement before something cool is about to happen that you have. You know what I mean?
1: Totally.
3: So this is a night before Christmas feeling for you?
2: 100%.
1: I love it.
3: Okay. Got
1: well,
3: it.
1: Michael, thanks
3: Got
1: so
3: it.
1: Much for the time. We appreciate you.
0: Thanks, guys.
1: Pat, it's going to be great. Don't be nervous at all.
2: Yeah, that's great. That always helps. When someone tells you to not be something.
3: That never works, Malt. Bucket hat, Pat. Patty the Caddy is going to be caddying for Michael Kim tomorrow at the Travelers Pro-Am. I can't wait.
1: I can't wait either. And honestly, Pat, he couldn't have been cooler. He couldn't have been more open to suggestions, open to you hanging out. He says he's going to prank you. It sounds like you're going to have an awesome time.
2: I've
3: you
2: played that
3: suggest
2: course.
3: A club, Pat. You
1: got
3: to suggest
1: to
3: a club.
1: Oh,
3: you got to ask him about a shot. You have to do it now.
2: A driver.
3: He gave you the open invitation. You got to do it.
2: This is a par five. Driver.
4: You're on the tee box.
2: Yeah. Driver. Done.
3: Oh,
2: I've played River Highlands. I played it a couple years ago. That second hole is no joke. He is not lying. It is very steep. I think I like triple bogeyed it.
4: Good thing you've trained.
1: Yeah, good thing.
3: Exactly.
1: Make sure you're hydrating to walk up that hill tomorrow.
4: What do you see here?
1: What do you see here? Get ready. Well, coming up next, we have Canty's best bet and our unsportsmanlike moments of the day.
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12: All right, we're going to get back to World Cup action tonight, and we got Portugal taking on Uzbekistan. So why are we going with Portugal? 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
13: Check the scoreboard,
12: so,
13: homie.
12: Exactly. So we're going to get involved in it. We got to bet on Portugal on the money line over Uzbekistan, and we're going to parlay that with under 3.5 total goals scored in the match. So two-leg parlay. It's minus 105, so it's $100 with a total payout of $195. That is the play of the
14: day. We survived a terrible, terrible moment in our history.
10: The most unsportsmanlike moment of the day.
15: That was terrible.
16: It was not a great look.
17: Normally, our resident Heat fan, Evan Cohen, drives us through unsportsmanlike moments of the day. He only joined us for the first 2 hours to celebrate Giannis heading to the Miami Heat. So alongside Chris Canty, I'm Michelle Smallman. Let's throw it to Nuno, as you just mentioned, Cece, our Portugal fan here, for our unsportsmanlike moments of the day.
18: Hey, we'll start with me instead.
17: Okay, or with Patty the Caddy, either one.
18: Yesterday in the fifth inning, Jazz Chisholm of the New York Yankees decided to go out to second base and play with a blow pop in his mouth. He was playing the bottom of the fifth inning of a game that they were losing 4-1 while eating candy. Yankees fans, how do we feel about this?
17: CC?
12: Not great, but I mean, listen, it is what it is. Gerrit Cole wasn't great last night, so I don't think Jazz Chisholm having a lollipop is going to change what happened yesterday. So, no, I don't feel great about it, but...
18: Come on.
12: But at the same time, come on, man. What do you want me to say?
18: I mean, this is ridiculous. You can't be eating candy in the middle of a game that you're losing. This is ridiculous.
12: The guys chew tobacco when they're playing baseball. What are you talking about?
17: Yeah, I'm more worried that it feels like a choking hazard or something. You know, a heads-up play to second base. You got a lollipop in your mouth.
12: Come on,
17: that
12: guys.
17: Doesn't feel safe.
12: We got other... Yeah, as a Yankees fan, there are other things to worry about other than that.
18: Nuno?
13: Yeah, not a great look, especially when you lose the game. Not a great one.
17: But to CeCe's point... Guys are eating seeds, tobacco, chewing gum. It's just optically not a good look.
18: Yeah, I think there's something different about seeds.

0: than, you know, a blow
1: pop.
0: So
1: let me ask you a question, Pat, because if he takes the little stick off of the blow pop and it's just the blow pop without the stick on it, does it change how you feel about it?
0: Yes, 100%, because optically it looks completely different. It's okay. The optics of it. It looks horrible.
1: It's the optic. Okay. All right, okay.
2: So it's just the base of it.
0: Yeah. I mean, the fact that he's, like, taking it out of his mouth and stuff and, like, waving it around. I'm like, come on, man.
2: It does omit a lackadaisical attitude. Whether or not you have it, that's what you're presenting to the world.
0: In a game you're losing. Anyway, next one. On a lighter food note, there were two dogs sitting together at, it must have been like a bark at the park type of night, and one of them got a hot dog, and the dog in the background who didn't get a hot dog looks so angry and jealous at the other dog. These might, no confirmation on whether or not these are Brady and Apple Schefter, but
2: So these dogs were not with the same owners.
0: It would not appear so. No.
2: So if I'm dog number two, I'm looking at my owner like, what the heck.
0: I can't think of a happier life to live than being a dog eating a hot dog at a baseball game.
2: Yeah, a better life than Adam Schefter's dogs, Brady and Apple, who
0: we spoke to him
2: earlier, and go back on the podcast
1: going
2: and
1: to
2: listen.
1: The dentist, right?
2: Yeah, wherever you get your podcast. When we were speaking to Adam about the latest news and notes in the NFL, and of course everything happening across the NBA, we heard some whimpering in the background. His two dogs in the car with him on the way to the vet to get their teeth cleaned. Not a good day for Brady and Apple. Next one, Pat.
3: All right, so last one. Last one. Obviously, the Giannis trade was the biggest trade yesterday. But before that, the Wolves traded Julius Randle to the Nets in a three-team trade. But so someone broke the news randomly to Wolves forward Jaden McDaniels. I don't know if they were hiking, wherever they were. And then, like, all of a sudden, like, Jaden McDaniels hits him with the, oh, that's crazy, and, like, checks his phone. I don't know. Is that like where you want? He also doesn't look very like upset about Julius Randle being traded. Off of that, off with his reaction there.
0: Where they look like they're at Jurassic Park.
2: Cece, were you ever in a weird environment where you found out that one of your teammates was moved, or somebody had to tip you off, or you were out and you found out?
1: Yeah, I'm trying to think about it. I don't think I was in any place weird. Actually, I take that back. I was in a very strange place when I found out that we were getting Terrell Owens. It was an adult establishment.
2: Oh, okay.
1: I will just leave it at that.
2: You were
1: I found out that we were getting Terrell Owens. Very, very, very excited that that we were adding T.O. to the team.
2: Copy. Yeah,
1: very excited. Very exciting. Very exciting time.
2: I'm assuming
1: a lot going on.
2: Since you were outside, the
1: festivities
2: continued.
1: There were sparklers everywhere. There were sparklers. There might have been glitter. Like, it was a very exciting time. Very celebratory mood. Very festive mood.
3: Butter me up, baby.
1: Where I was at when we found out that we were getting Terrell Owens with the Dallas Cowboys.
2: I remember, this obviously not a teammate of mine or anything, but when the Luka news went down and the cloak of darkness on a Saturday night, I was out. I was actually out at one of those places that's a restaurant that, like, turns into a club. You know what I'm talking about? To your point, there was dancing. There was a celebratory vibe. And one of my guy friends runs up to me.
1: Pretty sure it was a different kind of dancing where I was at.
2: Yep, pretty sure. Not so much glitter at my establishment. But somebody runs up to me and was like, I just got a notification that Luka was traded. And I was like, no way. I go, there's no way. And sure enough, it was true. But I was just like, you, that's spam. That's a fake account. They give anybody a blue check mark. Like, no way. I was floored. But again.
1: Crazy.
2: Not as much glitter
1: crazy.
2: As you.
1: The Luka trade was insane. Like, I remember talking about, that was the cloak of darkness where my Lakers pulled off that move. What an embarrassment if you're Nico Harrison. My goodness.
2: It was bad.
1: That is one of the most infamous trades in NBA history. And he put his name on it.
2: It's still hard to believe that now Luka is on the Lakers and Jalen Brunson.
0: It's funny,
2: in New York.
3: Funny. Yeah, because Canty, you told us how, like, the Mavs might have won that trade when it happened.
1: Yeah, I mean, listen, I was wrong. Hindsight is 20/20. I was dead wrong, and so was Nico Harrison. The only difference is I didn't lose my job.
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5: 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I look into the on-air room. I see Michael Trudell, rat. I see Scott Kaplan, used to be a rat. And in the middle, I see that beautiful man, Kasim. Oh, it's going to be beautiful. By the way, last night, where were you when we heard...
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20: But right now, if you're on the YouTube at ESPN Los Angeles, you see a title that says, like, we're talking World Cup and Morales is running the show. I don't even know what that means. What do you mean, Morales? I'm here every day and Sedano's on and Cap. We haven't had Sedano yesterday, but that's what we do with the title, the social team in the back. And now we're talking about it in our chat. And Timothy Johnson, who's sitting in for Carlo, sweet Timmy, he's giving lip to Sedano. I don't know if that's a good idea.
21: Why not?
20: The Black Hand? Sedano, don't put up with

0: that.
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5: No offense, Tim. The content's driven by us. So what we're talking about is what you should be posting as a title on social.
6: Right. Okay. But what Tim says is, he goes, who knew that you guys wouldn't be talking about the biggest sporting event happening in LA today? And I'm like, well, wait a second. Hold on a second. You know who we are.
7: You might know who we are, but we know who you are. You understand?
6: Like, what was the name of that
8: movie? River Phoenix.
6: With the river. No, a river runs through it. Yeah. You guys ever see that? Brad Pitt? Like, yeah. River Ryan sounds
9: he
6: like
9: sounds
6: that
9: like a guy who walked into a room, his Schwanz has been there 11 minutes already, you know?
5: maybe his debut will be during the summer of Schwanz.
9: The summer of Schwanz. Schwanz begins July 9th.
8: It probably will. I would wonder what if he comes up on July 9th?
5: Well, that'd be great.
6: By the way,
5: you guys can have a great time.
10: A little sabor?
6: Yeah, I don't think people like being called hacks.
5: You're the widow on the radio. No.
6: Giant Mexican, you know, horn section. And
11: did you have me on your show to berate me? Is that what you're doing now?
6: Give me a freaking break.
12: I'm reacting to Art Bell.
11: Yeah.
13: Midnight in the desert. I'm Art Bell.
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6: Beto, I don't want to eat that.
21: We did it, Dad. 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
5: You were riding high on the stinger last time.
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21: 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That's right. Of course we were.
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0: And good morning! 7:02 and 50 seconds. The Sedano and Top Morning Show is on this 23rd of June, 2026. That annoying sound you hear, one Michael Trudell is in the house. Sitting in for George Sedano. Cappy is in studio today.
1: Yes, sir.
0: In stereo, we're available. And sitting in the middle, in the Live Imaging Tuesday seat.
2: Where is Kasim?
0: That brother Kasim is in the studio.
2: Where is that brother Kasim?
1: No need to wonder, where is Kasim today?
2: I can see that brother. He's in the studio. He's that brother Kasim.
0: Oh, yeah. Look at Trudell's mustache. Good morning, Mike Trudell.
3: Thanks, guys.
0: Seeing the mustache in person is a little much, but top of the hour integrity.
1: Right.
0: Where were you last night when the NBA made a splash heading into draft day? Giannis is now a member of the Miami Heat.
1: Mm-hmm.
0: Evan Cohen was screaming this morning, was he still going to join us at 8 a.m., right? Screaming this morning, like, oh my God, the Heat!
2: Heat culture. Yay, Heat culture. They got Giannis. But Mike Trudell, you and Geeter were on last night till 8 p.m.
0: Lakers talk.
2: And this trade did not happen while you guys were on the air.
3: No, we spent a while talking about a potential Giannis trade, and obviously at the time everybody thought it was kind of, I don't know, somewhere between 50-50 and 55-45 with Boston and Miami. And then Pat Riley, did you ever play Bond back in the day? You ever play Bond? You might be a little young for that.
1: I have no idea what that
3: is. Nintendo 64.
0: Easy, Kasim.
1: Wait, Bond?
4: Oh, that's one of the greatest video games ever.
3: Thank you. So
2: Wait, is Bond like James Bond?
4: Yeah, Goldeneye. Yeah,
1: Goldeneye was amazing.
4: One of the best games ever.
0: All right.
3: Well, here's why. Pat Riley basically took a proximity mine and he just stuck it in the Boston Celtics locker room.
0: Very nice.
3: And that thing exploded.
0: Now, Cappy, I want to ask you a question.
2: Yeah.
0: Because Sedano's not here today. He's traveling to Miami.
2: Mm-hmm.
0: Is he
2: going down there to celebrate with Giannis?
0: Maybe.
2: Yeah?
0: But if the Heat aren't good this fall...
2: Oh, God, I hope that's the case.
0: Can you imagine you and Sedano just going at it every day?
2: Yeah, well, listen, let me just say one thing. Like,
0: First, I've got something to say.
2: Oh, God, that's loud. Yes, what is it you have to say?
0: Joining us now,
2: yeah,
0: the host of his own show, George Sedano.
2: Yeah.
0: Good morning, Sedano.
2: Can he talk? It's his show.
5: Good morning.
2: Georgie?
0: He's on the satellite phone. He did it just for you, Cappy.
3: Culture.
2: Oh, nice.
3: Culture, baby.
2: Yeah, it's all about that Heat culture.
5: I don't know about that. I just think that if you have a chance to get one of the top, when he's right, six, seven players in the planet or on the planet, you get him. You figure out the rest later. You know what I'm saying? So, people said that the Lakers gave up a lot for Anthony Davis. Maybe they did, maybe they didn't. It netted them a championship. I don't think you ever have to apologize for a championship. If this nets Miami another championship in the years that he's there, then it's all worth it.
2: Yeah, well, let's start with the first part of what you said, if he's right? So you said, so to me, the biggest risk in all of this is you're a 31-year-old guy who's already been in the NBA for 13 years and seems to now be injury prone. I guess my question would be this. Is he really damaged goods, or was he just a guy who was so disgruntled and unhappy in Milwaukee that, you know, anything that bothered him meant he wasn't going to play?
5: Well, some people will say that's the case last year, right? I don't know him well enough to make that presumption, so I'm not going to speculate on that. I would imagine he wanted to come back. Remember, that was the conversation, was that the team didn't want him to come back. Because they wanted to tank.
2: Mm-hmm.
5: So I think that he would have played more games. He would not have reached the 65-game plateau. But let's just look at it this way, okay? Again, when you look at the resume of someone, where does he lie, right? When the Lakers got Anthony Davis, to me, at that time, different time, right? Younger player, et cetera. But nonetheless, also injury-prone or whatever. You do what you need to do to get difference makers in this league, right? John Ireland says it best, right? Star-driven town. And, Miami's like a little mini LA in a lot of ways that way. You know what I'm saying? And it's no surprise because it's run by Pat Riley, even though Pat is not the end-all be-all at the organization anymore. He's more in a Jerry West type of role with the Clippers and Warriors. He still has a voice in the room, and I would still say a significant one, much like Jerry did in those organizations. But to answer your question, prior to last season, if you look at the previous seven seasons, Giannis Antetokounmpo finished in the top four in MVP voting. And when you can get a player like that, you get him. You figure it out. And they have a history of figuring it out. For the love of God, they went to the finals twice with Jimmy Butler and a bunch of G League guys and bam. So, like, I feel like I'm fairly confident that, you know, those guys will figure it out because historically they have, whether it was when they acquired Shaq or when they acquired LeBron, et cetera, et cetera. They've always figured it out. Now, look, the first year may not be the year. You know, Shaq didn't win there in his first year. LeBron didn't win there in his first year. But the second year they did. And then LeBron was able to repeat. But to me, I think the thing that's not talked about enough in this situation is he's got the best coach in the sport on his side, too, which he's never had. You know, he's had some pretty good coaches, but he's never had this guy. Now, is the gap between Eric Spoelstra and the second best or the third best coach as wide as it was 3 or 5 years ago? No. There's a lot of excellent coaches in this league. I think you guys know how I feel about Mark Degnault in particular. So I think that that has shrunk a little bit, but no one in his time has gotten more out of less than Eric Spoelstra. So I feel like they're in a decent spot, right? Like they're going to be in the mix in the East. We'll see what the rest of the roster looks like. Like Shams said last night on SportsCenter, they will probably expand this trade from here to July 6th, and we'll see what's up. I think the Lakers, as we've talked about now for almost a week, Cappy, should get involved in this expansion of the deal because it will expand. There will not just be two teams at the end of this thing.
3: Okay, I just want to say, George, I think this is a great trade for Miami. I don't think they gave up that much, considering. Tyler Hero, to me, is not close to an all-star. I know that he got nominated last year. But to have him be the big, basically like the bigger salary that you exchange for Giannis, and then the young guys they give up, to me, Khalil Ware, you're a good person to talk about this, but one of my best friends from college, and he plays basketball every day. He watches every Heat game.
5: Yeah, he's in our fantasy league.
3: Not a huge Ware fan. Doesn't think he's got the kind of competitive will. Doesn't think that he really plays that hard. It's not like I get the talent piece of it, but he's not super high on him. Hawke is nice role player. And then Jakachonis is, again, he's a good player. He's a big guard. He's got a chance to be something. But these are all guys that you could just put there. I don't want to say throw-ins to a trade, but not even I would give any second consideration before making a deal for Giannis. So I think this is a great deal for Miami. They weren't really bidding against much other than this kind of different Boston offer. And I said earlier, right before we had you come on, now this is just a bomb that Riley loves to mess with the Celtics, just puts into their locker room. And Jaylen Brown got explicitly named in the trade by Shams about 10 minutes after it went down.
5: Which was exactly what they were trying to avoid, Michael. And that was going to be my next point. Yeah. And this is why you're a ball knower extreme.
2: just a ball knower, an extreme.
5: If anyone in LA is going to be thrilled about one thing, I mean, listen, maybe you still have an affinity for Pat Riley for obvious reasons. Yep. And, you know, you like their organization as kind of your little cousin organization or whatever you want to call it.
3: Pat.
5: But the reality is Pat Riley, again, screws over Boston. And if you're a Lakers fan, you have to, at the very least, be thrilled with that. They have absolutely infected the locker room. Boston is going to have to trade Jaylen Brown now, and it's not going to be for a player as good as Giannis. It's going to be fascinating to see. To me, yeah, everyone's going to worry about how Miami builds this thing out, and yeah, that'll be the focus of a lot of this. But I am absolutely eating the popcorn, trying to figure out what the hell Brad Stevens and Boston are going to do now with Jaylen Brown, who clearly is going to be disgruntled, I would imagine, moving forward here the rest of this offseason.
2: Well, you talk about a guy who feels disrespected.
5: He should.
2: Right. And prior to even these trade conversations, I think, which is kind of why...
5: Well, they put him in the KD conversations, you may remember, a couple of years ago.
2: Yes, yeah. And I think that for him, you know, he's been the guy that's been the consistent player. He's been healthy. He's performed. He's, you know, given you, you know, all-star caliber type play, and you put him on the trading block. And it was very public. It's not exactly like what happened with Draymond Green during the season when there was talk about Draymond Green. And then there was when Draymond Green did not get moved from the Warriors, everybody was like, well, how's he going to go back? It was still his team. He'd still won championships.
5: Well, right.
2: Still his coach.
5: A little
2: his
5: different.
2: Guy.
5: And he's older, right? Like you get. But this guy's 28 in the thick of his prime, man.
2: Right. And when that and I think you guys tell me, but when the season ended and Jaylen Brown was talking about what a great season it was for him, even though the Celtics got knocked out in the first round,
5: people were pissed.
2: I would think organizationally, people were like, So he doesn't really care that much about winning. He kind of cares more about his individual performance.
3: It'd be kind of like after today's show, George, and let's say you didn't even come on. This is not a realistic scenario, but if Cappy was like, man, God, I just love doing that show with Trudell today.
6: It's just so much better.
3: It's just easier. You know what I'm saying? And I'm the guy. I'm the main guy.
2: Yeah.
3: And it's the best. And then somebody's texts you. Morales texts you, like, bro, you hear what Cappy said on the show today? Like, that's exactly what happened here.
2: To Jaylen Brown.
3: Yeah.
5: You're Jaylen Brown, Cappy.
2: I guess so.
5: I mean, we've tried to put you on the block a couple times.
2: I know. And listen, I'm out there. And
7: I mean, technically, it wasn't us. It was the person that you admired so much, but it wasn't us.
5: Yeah. She tried to trade you a couple times.
2: Oh, really?
7: Oh, yeah.
2: Is that right?
5: Morales and I saved you.
7: Okay. Yeah, we saved you multiple times.
2: Wow. All right. Well, thanks, guys. Appreciate you.
7: Didn't see that Cappy, one coming, did you?
5: All joking aside, you know I would never trade you for anything.
2: Well,
5: even as much as I want to strangle you sometimes. No, it's a great love-hate relationship. What great relationship doesn't have a love-hate relationship part of it?
2: Well, let me ask you guys this question. Speaking of love and hate, everybody in Miami is going to love that Giannis is now part of the Heat. I don't know that everybody in Milwaukee is going to look at the trade and go, wow, we're a real contender now.
3: No.
5: They're doing a real rebuild, which is honestly the way you should do it if you're a small market, particularly, in my opinion. They've got a lot of draft capital, a lot of it way out, several years out, and including one pick, the 13th pick in this draft tonight, which is an excellent draft.
3: Good pick.
5: The top 25 in this draft, okay, according to the people that I talk to that know this stuff way better than us, okay, the top 25 is probably the area where you can get varying degrees of a very good player, star player, whatever, obviously higher in the draft, to a real rotation player that can help you very soon, okay? You normally don't have drafts that deep, and this one is pretty deep in that regard. Like, you have a consistent level of player through about 25-ish or so, and then there's a drop-off. But usually that drop-off happens, I mean, on average, maybe even in the back end of the lottery, right, Mike? I mean, that's just kind of where you're at. So Milwaukee has that going for them, and several picks out into the future. I think Milwaukee's going to be fine. Like, Milwaukee, John Horst has been a good GM. Yes, Chris, go ahead, play it if you want. Yes, John Horst.
7: I wasn't saying anything.
2: No, but he said John Horst.
5: The horse.
7: Thank you. Yes, good job.
5: They'll be fine. Like, I'm not worried about Milwaukee.
3: I think you're being nice because you just got the better end of the deal from a Heat perspective, and you're trying to, you're trying to massage.
5: But it's also not the end of the deal, Mike. Like, I think they're going to get more assets or better players still, potentially.
3: I just look at they're paying Damian Lillard $22.5 million.
5: Well, that was their own.
3: In the 2029-30 season.
5: No, okay, I know.
3: So four more years of Lillard on their books. Exactly. They have basically nothing else. So they have Miles Turner with a player option for $30 million 2 years from now. They don't have a single good contract other than Ryan Rollins, who's going to opt out after this year at $4 million. And then in terms of the players coming in, Tyler Herro to me is overpaid already with his contract moving forward. So I don't think that's an asset. Like, you could flip it maybe, but what are you going to get in return?
5: Well, the Pistons want him. They want a secondary ball handler scorer type. So, I mean, you could flip them to the Pistons, I think, tomorrow.
3: Then that's exactly what they should do.
2: Well, wait a second. Is there not a case to be made here that Milwaukee... Okay, hold on. Everybody just relax before I say it. Is there not a case to be made here that Milwaukee could have or will eventually have won this trade? In other words, they get all these young guys, okay? They're not building a championship team today. They've got all this draft capital now. They got rid of a guy who's a diva, who's hurt a lot,
8: he's not a failure, Eric.
5: Oh, he's not the failure.
3: He's a championship player.
2: He has won a championship. I'm not here to take
3: top five player.
2: He has won a championship, and he has been a top five player.
7: How many coaches did he get fired?
3: I'm like two.
7: Oh, okay.
5: Well, yeah, two, because he didn't. He loved Jason Kidd.
7: Come on, I didn't set you up for that.
2: Oh, you didn't?
7: Now we need to cleanse the palate.
2: My bad.
7: 7:17 in the morning. You know what you could have done? Don't piss off Sedano. We only got him for 35 minutes. But that's why we're going to stretch you, by the way. We ain't going anywhere.
5: You're stretching me? I got to go at 7:30, dude.
7: No, I'm stretching you all the way to 7:30.
5: Oh, okay.
7: Car's
5: going to be there. It could be here at 7:45, so I got to go.
7: All right. Here's what you could have done. Tell that car, too, that's picking you up, the black car. Tell them, listen, when you're done dropping me off at LAX, my home away from home, go see Valvoline Instant Oil Change. 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
5: By the way, can I just mention that the Bucks did listen to Berge yesterday? And Cappy always says everyone listens to the show. Berge made two incredibly salient points yesterday.
2: Wow, Berge, you're getting a lot of credit this morning. Nice work. This must feel good.
3: What do you
2: feel good?
3: What do you say?
2: It's going to feel really good.
5: Yeah, I mean, well, first of all, he said, why would they want Jaylen Brown? They should want to rebuild, which is clearly what they ended up doing.
3: True.
5: And what was the other one, Berge? You did make, there was 2 points within like a span of like 2 minutes that you made about this deal, this situation. I'm trying to remember what the other one
2: was. If you don't remember this is a problem, Berg, because
6: I know. Sinatra's
2: trying to
6: get
2: you credit for something that he doesn't remember.
6: It was all around Jaylen Brown.
4: Yeah, it was whether the Lakers should be in on Jaylen Brown.
6: We were trying to, well, that was part of it, but there was something, that Jaylen Brown had to be in the deal. I don't know, it was one of those.
5: Well, it was something about Jaylen Brown. Nonetheless, they listened to you. Again, the Lakers part of this is, this deal is going to expand. It's not, I am willing to bet you almost anything on the planet that this is not going to end up being a two-team trade. That there will be, at the very least, one or two more teams involved. So the Lakers, who were rumored to be a part of a deal with Miami to facilitate said deal, I would imagine should kick the tires on some of this stuff again and see what else they can get out there, because Rob Pelinka has made it very clear that the best way for the Lakers to improve their roster is also via trade.
9: Rob Pelinka, W.
2: So this is what I'm asking about Milwaukee. Could we 2 years from now, 3 years from now, could we be saying, you know what, Milwaukee actually won this trade because Giannis went to Miami, Giannis was hurt a lot, Giannis did not deliver a championship. These are all just hypotheticals.
5: Right, if that all happens, right, then maybe, yeah, it's very possible.
2: And,
5: yes,
2: for Milwaukee, hey, they traded, I'm making this up, Jaime Jaquez to the Lakers, and they got Jared Vanderbilt in return, okay? And guess what? They were able to get better here, or they were able to take a draft choice and get this kind of a player, or they bundled, because these draft choices, guys, are in the 2030s. Okay? I didn't even know what year it was this year, 2026. 5, 6, 7 years out. Years out into the future, these draft picks.
3: Well, okay. The point that you're making, you can make about any team that essentially makes a not even a tanking trade, if you want to say rebuilding and be kind about it. But the problem is that they were only bidding against one other team, and that team was not making that type of a trade. They were trying to get rid of Jaylen Brown, and I think 2 first-round picks was what Shams had included in it, and no young guys. And maybe
5: I mean, they drew the line at Hugo Gonzalez, which was a very strange place to draw the line.
3: Yeah,
5: being honest.
3: Or right, exactly. So it's like you can have Jaylen Brown,
5: and I like Hugo Gonzalez, a Spaniard. You know what I'm saying?
3: You can have Baylor Shireman or whatever it is.
5: Right.
3: And so, but this is my point about Milwaukee, though. They don't have any of their own picks moving forward.
5: No, they don't. So they don't control their draft
3: because they already dumped everything. So yes, they got some assets back in the future, but they are still a net negative in terms of assets. They don't have a single young guy to build around that they have drafted. They've got nothing. And
5: they're hoping
3: Miami,
5: that's the case this year, Mike, with the 10th and 13th pick.
3: You can get two nice players there, but you're not getting a franchise number one, and what's so hard to get in Giannis. It's a bummer. That's my point. They're not going to be good for a long time, and they are at a net negative compared to all of the other teams that have been stinking for the last 10 years.
5: So what I would say is this, is that you are right. The numbers are absolutely in favor of your argument. There are outliers. Hell, Giannis, I believe, was the 13th pick. Paul Pierce was like a 10th pick. Like
3: Kawhi, Shea. There's plenty of guys.
5: But we point out
3: the good ones and not point out that most of them are not.
5: Are the top five. That's generally right. Most of them are in the top five. I would agree with you with that. No question about it. Yes.
2: But let me just tell you something. The Bucks in a lot of these mock drafts that I've read, the Bucks are going to get this center from Michigan, who I'm real high on, Adai Mara. Game changer right there for you. Game changer.
3: Okay.
2: Yep. That's 7'3" is coming. And when you're looking for a body
5: Teach 7'3", I'll tell you that.
2: You're looking for a body that can stand there next to Wemby or could stand there next to Chet and could actually look like he belongs. Adai Mara is the guy.
3: Yeah. All of that is fair. You're right. But any team that's bad can sell this to their fan base. Like, oh no, but look, here's what we're going to do moving forward with young guys and blah, blah. But you're competing against a lot of other teams that are in that same scenario, but have better pieces already to build with. So that's my only point. And to Miami's credit here, they're not bidding against these other kind of teams that are on that bubble in terms of making the playoffs or not, because nobody else had the space or was a place that Giannis had said that he would go to. And that's why Miami and the Lakers are in the same boat. That's why Miami and the Lakers are always going to be able to cheat this process.
5: Yes.
3: Because instead of just having to do the thing that Milwaukee's doing, they can say, oh, no, hold on. We'll be the one that you can come to at LeBron after Cleveland, like after 2016, in this case, or 2018, or Giannis after this run. Like, you guys come here, and then we'll. I think it's much easier to build out a roster once you have that guy in than no it question. Is to do the full rebuild. That's all.
5: Yeah, no question. I mean, look at the. That's why it was so incredible that the Lakers landed Luka for practically nothing. Like, it was. It is. You know, I know Rob has used the phrase mana from heaven for KCP one time. That was the real mana from heaven. You know what I mean? Like, so, yeah, I mean, when you land one of those guys, you figure the rest out. Like, you can figure the rest out. And if you have a competent organization, which they've shown to be, and the Lakers have shown to be, you're in the same boat, right? Like, you will probably figure it out. It's why I told you the last couple days. I am very bullish on the Lakers moving forward. You've already seen them starting to try to win in the margins, which is what I think smart teams do. They have unlimited dry powder now to do it financially. And I think the future is very bright for the Lakers. But in the short term, I still think they should get in on this deal somehow and try to figure out how they can augment their team at the moment.
2: When you say get in on this deal, stitches. You're saying take some of these pieces that Milwaukee just...
5: No, not necessarily.
2: Okay, sure
5: again, this... Maybe it could be some of the Milwaukee guys. Maybe it could be a guy if Detroit wants to get in on this deal, right? And they do want to get Tyler Hero, and that indeed is the case, has been reported. You know, is there someone on Detroit's roster that can help the Lakers? So, you know what I mean? Like that. Yeah. That's how you have to look at it.
3: In other words, Cappy. So Detroit, because they're going to have to take in Tyler Hero and the number that he's making, which is like probably somewhere around 30
5: and change, like low 30s. Yeah.
3: Before the extension kicks in. Well, they're already at the cap.
5: Well, he doesn't have an extension right now. He's a free agent next year.
3: Oh, that's right. They're going to have to extend him. So Tyler Hero, but that money Detroit's going to have to send somewhere else, and Milwaukee does not want to be good next year now. Mm-hmm. And so, hey, that's where the Lakers can get in, because the Lakers do have space. The issue is that they don't know exactly how much space, because how much is it going to take to keep Austin Reeves? How much is going to LeBron going to cost? How much is Rui going to cost? But if there's a number of a player there, and say it's I don't think they're going to give Oscar Thompson, but as an example, that'd be the kind of guy that you want to get in there on, and maybe you throw a pick in to make it happen.
7: Let me cleanse the palate for 30 seconds. Stay with ESPN LA tonight after DeMarco and Travis for night one of the NBA draft, starting at 6 p.m. from the first overall pick. The Lakers pick at 25, and the biggest draft night storylines. 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The NBA draft, Jack.
5: Cappy, I was giving you morsels last week about the Lakers getting in on this. Like, this needs to be something that needs to get done. And I still think I would be absolutely stunned if Rob and company were not canvassing the situation at the moment.
3: Well, I know that Cappy ate some morsels and more, because when I came in here this morning and I just went over to...
7: Come on, only have Sedano for about 6 more minutes.
3: I was like, where's Cappy? I've been in the studio for like 10 minutes, and then I'm like, all right, I guess I'll just go to the bathroom quickly, and Cappy came out of the bathroom. It seemed like you'd been
5: there
3: for a while.
5: Cappy, you doing your business?
2: Here's the thing. When I wake up super early on mornings like this, okay, when my alarm clock goes off at 4:05 in the morning,
5: yeah,
2: I would like very much to do what I do on a normal day. You know
5: right,
2: what I mean?
5: Right, right. Yeah,
2: But I got to get up, and I got to get cleaned up, and I got to grab my gear, and I got to get going. And I've got myself about a 90-minute commute. So by the time I get here to LA Live...
5: Oh, you're ready.
2: That's when things have brewed. You know, yeah. And when I say brew,
5: some people brew coffee. Cappy brews it in his colon.
2: Yeah, usually I don't even. Yeah, there's coffee brew. There's colon brew. That's exactly right, George.
7: Come on.
2: Is exactly why you bring this kind of stuff up. And usually it's just the smell of the coffee as it brews that makes me run. But in this case, there was no coffee smell anywhere. And George, you'll be proud to know.
5: Do you know
2: this.
5: I had a dream the other day that you pooped your pants?
7: Well, that's not really
2: that's
7: that
2: not,
7: hard.
2: Yeah,
7: I mean,
2: that's
7: yeah.
2: not well, kind of, that's not so much a dream.
5: I
2: a dream
5: swear is... to God, I woke up laughing my ass off this weekend. I meant to tell you this yesterday.
2: Yeah.
3: God.
2: I mean, a dream.
5: I swear to God, I had a dream that you pooped your pants in the studio.
3: I hope that I never have a dream.
2: And
3: like
2: how did that?
3: That
2: how did that? I'm just curious. How did that material?
5: Morales actually yelled, "It is a final."
2: Oh no way!
5: What, in my
7: so
5: dream.
7: You had a dream about me and Cappy.
2: Yeah,
5: yeah, yeah. We were in the studio, and Cappy. Remember how he tried to run off that one time? Remember? Oh, we did run off that one time, but he didn't make it. And you got up and you went, "Oh, I didn't make it." And then Chris goes, "It is a final."
7: It's happened to me.
6: Where was Kasim in all this?
2: Yeah, where was that brother Kasim?
5: that brother Kasim, not in the dream. I'm sorry, Kasim.
2: Kasim, we'll get you into the dream next time.
5: Next time, I promise.
3: Was Tim in that dream, like kind of telling you what to do from a content perspective?
5: No, it was just like the immediate studio folks. So Lindsay and Greg were in the dream and laughing. And then, and you know, especially after Chris said it is a final. But yeah.
2: Was Lindsay like disgusted and nauseated? Because a lot of times she doesn't take this stuff as funny. And locker room humor. She just sort of like is like really disgusted
4: by us.
2: Most girls
4: don't really want to hear about your poop talk, but that's just what I thought.
5: That's fair. That's true. That is fair.
2: That's understandable.
5: So anyway, back to the Lakers.
2: Yeah, so wait,
3: I'll pull it back because I sidetracked us there.
7: Yeah, pull it back.
3: So Isaiah Stewart is a player right now making $15 million for the coming season. And then there's a team option on his deal for $15 the next year. And like that's the type of player, like, wow, defensive, ton of energy.
5: Yeah,
3: bully, rebounds the basketball, can shoot the three. He can actually play some stretch five. Like that type of a player, if Detroit's going to have to make a choice and they're bringing this additional shooting
2: in. Stretch five is good.
3: You know, like that's the type of thing I think George is getting at. Mm-hmm. Maybe you get in on that.
5: Yeah, so let's go. Rob, I'm ready, baby. Let's go. Let's get in on this.
2: Yeah, I mean, the Lakers, whether they get in on all of what we're talking about, Giannis to Miami, all these kids and all these draft picks going up to Milwaukee, and who wants to pick off pieces from Milwaukee because they don't want to pay the money / they don't want to win. So move this guy somewhere else. And then how can the Lakers possibly work their way into this entire scenario?
5: Yeah.
2: We're all sitting around now watching and getting ready for the draft tonight at 5 p.m.
5: Yeah, it's going to be fascinating to watch. I think there'll be more wheeling and dealing tonight, too, in this draft. Maybe I could be wrong about that.
3: Well, George, I think a lot of people were waiting on the Giannis deal, right? So I think you're right about that. Now, by the way,
5: how about the Timberwolves? Like, I mean, they just made a pretty sizable move, too, to give themselves some breathing room here to figure some stuff out here this offseason by trading Julius Randle. So it's going to be a fun night for sure. I'm curious to see who the Lakers draft at 25. Is it someone they're going to keep? Are they going to move them? Are they going to go get an Isaiah Stewart? Are they going to go get a wing perimeter defender, 3-and-D type player? They've got a few holes to fill. I think this offseason they will fill them. I am a big believer the Lakers are going to be very competitive this season in the Western Conference.
2: Hey, speaking of the Julius Randle trade yesterday to the Nets, I was thinking to myself when I saw that, do the Nets not any longer have a desire to even pursue a guy like Austin Reeves because they went out?
5: Yeah, they're pretty much like toast now from their cap space. And the Bulls, too, because they made a move, too, if I recall correctly.
4: Part of that with Nick Claxton.
5: Correct. And then, so they've pretty much moved on from Austin. The only team I think could be a little bit of a thorn in the Lakers' side could be Detroit if they don't do the Tyler Hero thing. But I think I would be very surprised if Austin was not in a Laker uniform.
2: So here's the thing. So if Julius Randle goes to the Nets and the Nets no longer really are looking at Austin Reeves, and let's just say that Detroit does go out and get Tyler Hero and they get him, you know, he's a comparable player.
5: Then the Lakers are not bidding against anyone but themselves.
2: That's exactly where I'm headed.
5: Yes.
2: That the Lakers do not really have any competition for Austin Reeves, which if you're out there listening and we've been going back and forth about Austin Reeves for a long time, and everybody kind of hits me up on Instagram. Well, he's not a $40 million a year guy.
7: They hit you up.
2: You should never, ever. Yeah, you know, they
7: just slide in your DMs like, want to talk to you about Austin Reeves?
5: No, they just call him, remember?
4: Yeah.
2: They call
7: him. By
2: the way,
7: like this guy, Kerry King III?
2: Yeah, who's that?
7: I don't know, but he won't leave me alone. He's like Instagram video chatting me from Japan.
2: Oh, yes, he is me as well.
4: Is he real?
2: He's actually saying to me, tell Morales to put me on the air. I'm in Japan right now.
7: It's so weird.
2: And then he called me the other day on Instagram. Like these.
3: Pick it up.
2: This is the problem.
3: Pick up the call, Cappy.
2: Facebook and Instagram where you can call somebody where you don't really have their number, but you do have a connection to them on social.
7: Right, well, real quick, we can finish this in a second. George Sedano, thank you for hopping on before your flight.
5: Uber's going to pick me up in a few minutes.
7: I got to
5: unpack this or repack this.
7: Good luck in Miami. We love you.
5: I'll talk to you guys tomorrow.
2: We said hello.
3: All right, bye.
7: Thanks, guys. Shidano. Live from the house before he flies to Miami. So if you're expecting Dodgers and Berge, we push this a little bit. Mm-hmm. So we're going to take a timeout here in a moment, and then we'll come back and we'll talk Dodgers. But the Dodgers, as they get ready for this week in Minnesota.
4: Call like Minnesota.
7: And we have a gift for Bergie and I from the Stallion.
2: Oh.
7: So that's ahead,
2: really?
7: Too.
2: Okay.
7: Yeah, he likes. Oh, you want to finish up this Perry King III thing?
2: All I know is this.
7: So last week, here's what happened.
2: Yeah.
7: you know, I get a lot of DMs, and I, unfortunately, I'm not great at checking them just because they get into the, like, the request. So I hadn't checked this gentleman's DMs. All of a sudden, we're in the middle of a show. A video chat pops up, and I look down, and I ignore it because we're in the middle of the show. Then I open it up, and I realize there's all these DMs from Perry King III. And then he DMs me immediately. He's like, I see you looking at the thing. Pick up the call. And I'm like,
2: oh my God,
7: dude, we're in the middle of a show. Like, what's going on?
2: Wow.
7: But that actually spurred a conversation with Evan Cohen in our weekly last week. How do we figure out how we take listener calls via video?
2: Oh, I like that idea.
7: So this is now a company initiative to where, just like we have everybody dial in, we have, now again, it's not like we take phone calls. Like Sports Graffiti, we'll put 12 people on video. But maybe we figure out how we can insta message them a link and they could join the video chat. Not this is anything soon.
2: No, no.
7: This will be happening in the next few years.
9: Like, super dangerous.
7: Dangerous. But we're not worried about that.
2: No.
3: What's the difference between that and what, like months ago when the show was starting, what Sedano and you guys were fighting
7: about?
3: Those
7: were phone calls, and I wanted to do a daily thing, and his point was it sucks. Because and here's the thing, when you, because we would kind of make it, what would it, morning roll call. So you would just, I would hit the lines. So they're not screened, because Bergie hates screening calls.
9: I do.
7: So we didn't want to put him through that. I didn't want to deal with that conversation. So it was just like, we would just take open lines. And we tried it a couple times when we were doing afternoons and we did the morning show randomly. And it was fun, but doing it every day, Sedano wasn't a huge fan.
3: Oh, okay.
7: For every one great call we would get, there were probably seven bad.
3: No, that I get. I thought it was that he wanted people to be able to like, you know, to just friends of the show and such, to be able to join in a certain way.
7: That's a different conversation.
3: That's a different conversation.
2: And that is also
7: that's part of my dinner tonight with owner Sam Pines.
3: I see.
2: By the way, Perry King III sends me a video. Hey, I'm still drinking, Cappy. Your boy is living, Jack. And then he hits me back. He goes, tell Morales he's a scumbag, Jack. And then he tells me, he goes, hey, give me your phone number so I can call you. And now he's sending me pictures from Japan. Wish me a happy Father's Day. Hey, Perry, you're a good man. You're a great listener.
7: You may be a little odd, though.
2: You're a great listener.
7: You are a great listener. And by the way, if he can figure out how to call in from Japan, I'll put him on.
2: You will?
7: Yeah, why not?
2: Okay.
3: Did he call him gutless?
7: No, he called me scumbag last week.
2: Look, scumbag,
7: Bergie's having like a meltdown, like, don't put on listeners from Japan.
9: Why not? Put on listeners from anywhere. Japan, Australia, Sudan,
7: it's supposed to be the
9: whatever you want.
2: You don't want to put people on who are visiting the Sudan.
9: No, no, no, you can. Sudan's fine.
2: Oh, Sudan is good.
9: It's a good one, yeah.
2: Okay.
3: Sudan or South Sudan? There's two different countries now.
7: Is that like North
9: and Turkey?
7: South?
3: Turkey is just, they just changed how we make us say the name. But
2: wait, what happened with Turkey?
3: Instead of saying Turkey, we're supposed to say Turkey-ay. Like, turn around and see how it...
2: We're supposed to say Turkey A?
9: Turkey
3: A. That's what we're supposed to say now, yeah.
2: When did they change?
3: A couple years ago.
2: How? Nobody told me.
9: It's right there in front of you. USA preps for match against Turkey A.
2: Yeah, but I didn't know. I thought that was like, you know, kind of an international sort of World Cup kind of cool spelling for Turkey. I didn't realize we were supposed to call it Turkey A.
3: Yeah.
7: All right. 7:36 in the morning.
2: Quack, quack.
7: When we return in just a few moments, we'll do Fergie's three things and talk Dodgers baseball. It's a fun Tuesday because Kasim is in the middle seat in the on-air room. That's where I sit for Lit. So it's like early Lit with Kasim today.
2: Getting it warm for you.
7: Don't get it too warm.
2: Yeah.
7: All right, Kasim. Let's talk about our friends at Cardiff.
2: Okay, I'd love to. Trudell, have you heard about Cardiff? You know about these guys?
3: Love to hear more.
2: So look, I'm sure you got a lot of friends who are small business owners. And everything that a small business owner needs is about more capital. And there are tons of small business owners that are driving around right now. I myself am a small business owner. When you run a business, your need is capital.
7: So, Cappy, if great listeners, our P1s, like Perry King III, is listening right now, and he goes, my business could use more cash so I could get home from Japan.
2: Right.
7: What should be their next step?
2: Well, the next step is they should go to Cardiff, C-A-R-D-I-F-F, cardiff.co/ESPNLA. 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
7: Thank you, Cappy. 7:38 in the morning. A live imaging Tuesday presented by Providence. Michael Trudell sitting in for Shitano. We got Kasim in the studio, too. And Gregory Arthur Bergman in 3 minutes from right now. Actually, a little bit longer. So we went along there. We stretched it with Sedano.
2: Mm-hmm.
7: About 5 minutes from now.
2: Ooh.
7: We're going to talk Dodgers baseball right here on ESPN LA.
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11: On a live energy Tuesday, presented by Providence.
13: Baby, right? I slip the words all the time. Like 60%.
11: Okay. Providence reminds you to hydrate and moderate. Drink plenty of water and limiting alcohol can lower your risk for chronic conditions and keep your body performing at its best. Yes, on this day in 2012, the number one hit. Carly Rae Jepsen.
13: Mm-hmm.
11: Call me maybe.
13: Yeah.
14: No, it's actually Call Me Baby.
13: Baby.
14: Cappy,
13: call Cappy me baby. I haven't heard the song in like 14 years.
14: Yeah.
13: You know? So, baby, me. Hey, listen, here's the thing. I sing a lot to songs, and I don't always know all the words.
14: You don't need to.
13: Don't, right?
14: Go so with your heart.
13: Exactly. You make a lot of words up.
14: Exactly.
15: Well, that's why you doobie doobie do.
13: Right. A lot of doobie doobie doing. Yeah.
11: Today is also National Porridge Day.
13: Right. Oh, really?
11: Yeah.
13: Don't really know what porridge is.
11: It's just like a mix. It's a mishigash.
13: Table, you know?
11: Yeah, it's a mishigash.
14: Is it different from soup?
11: No, yeah, it's different.
13: It is?
11: Yeah.
13: I always thought of it as like oatmeal-y.
11: Well, it depends on what you got in the porridge.
14: It's like, you know, it's like a Hansel and Gretel type thing that they would eat in the morning.
13: That's like who it was, Hansel
14: from like
13: and Gretel.
14: Like a tail or something like back then.
13: Is that who it was, Hansel and Gretel? Somebody had porridge.
15: Wasn't it Oliver Twist?
11: Maybe.
14: Yeah, Lisa, it seems like something like,
15: some
11: give me some more porridge, Jack.
14: Like an orphan could only get his hands on like a small bowl of porridge.
11: Right, exactly.
13: Oliver Twist may have been, you may have seen the movie and he may have wanted more porridge. That's possible. Didn't porridge start, like there was a child's tale of somebody's eating porridge and then somebody stole the porridge, right? No?
11: I don't know.
13: Like a pig or
15: like
13: a wolf
15: the bears,
13: or somebody?
15: Like the three bears?
13: Did a pig or a wolf steal
15: Goldilocks and the three bears?
14: Yeah, Goldilocks, the Brothers Grimm. Yeah.
15: Whoa. Oh yeah, he's looking it up.
13: Who stole the porridge?
14: What's that?
15: Goldilocks.
14: Yeah,
15: it was too hot, too cold, just right.
13: Oh, I knew Goldilocks. It was something like that.
11: All
13: National
11: right,
13: porridge, then.
11: Time to talk Dodgers baseball.
14: I'm glad we uncovered that.
13: Yes, very
11: you
13: good
11: You watch
13: job,
11: the Blue Review weekday mornings at 6:30 a.m. presented by LAX with Gregory Arthur Bergman and Marcus Grant. But before we start today's edition of Bergie's Three Things, look at these socks that the Stallion got. My uncle, the Italian Stallion, he got these at Costco.
13: Oh, wow.
11: And he bought a pair for me and a pair.

0: for Bergie.
1: Hey.
0: And he doesn't really like Bergie in general. So he was like, I mean, Bergie's been over to the house. And he's like, yeah, whatever.
1: We've
0: so,
1: golfed together. I like this dog.
0: All right, whatever. But there's a Freddie Freeman edition and a Shohei Ohtani edition.
2: Shohei Ohtani.
0: And he said Bergie could choose which one he wants, and I get the other pair.
3: Okay, oh, there you go,
2: Bergie. Well, Bergie, you got the two home run boys from last night.
1: That's right, the two home runs. These are awesome.
2: Thank you, Stallion. Two left-handed hitters who both hit home runs last night, and that's how the Dodgers won 2-1 last night.
3: I think he's going to take Shohei.
2: I would take
1: you
2: Shohei.
1: You know what? I'm going to take Freddie. Because of the Grand Slam that I was at. So I have I was going to leave Shohei for you.
3: Wow.
1: Thank you.
2: That's really great. And by the way,
0: I guess
2: Chris,
0: you can get these at Costco right now because that's where the Stallion got them.
2: Wow.
1: These are pretty cool.
2: And thank you, by the way, to you, Christopher. And thank you to Armin Cornell, our great listener, for my Mookie Betts bobblehead.
0: Yeah.
2: This was from Friday night of last week, and Chris delivered it to
0: me this
2: morning.
0: We've got magic bobbleheads. We should rub them together later.
2: Oh, we could nudge.
0: Yeah.
2: You know?
3: You want me to give that to Riggs since he broke his arm and he's kind of feeling down on his luck right now?
2: Why, you think that would make him happy?
3: I think it might.
2: Really?
0: By the way, for listeners, didn't we just do an air check session on the air? People don't know if they've just heard you who Riggs is. Say your son, Riggs.
3: My son, Riggs, who Cappy thought was a girl earlier in his life because he had particularly long hair, even though I told him that I had three boys. He broke his arm, and we were at the World Cup game, and he fell off the monkey bars.
2: At the World Cup game, they had monkey bars?
3: He was home with a babysitter.
0: So Bergman texted me this last week. Yeah. He goes, Trudell out, kid broke arm, and I wrote back, rat.
2: Oh, really?
1: It was actually just a picture of a rat. It wasn't actually the word rat.
2: Wow.
3: Yeah, that didn't make a...
2: Which World Cup game were you at?
3: We were at Switzerland, Bosnia-Herzegovina.
2: Okay.
3: And
0: shouts out.
3: Switzerland won 4-1, and we had parked at a bus terminal so that we could get in and out on the bus, and it was great. It was clear, but we were stuck in traffic getting back to our car on the bus when I got the call from the babysitter and the paramedic.
2: Oh no!
3: So it was tough. So then I got into my car, and it was basically like Keanu in Speed. Once I got to the car, going to the 4 or 5.
2: Oh, that sucks. But
0: everything's okay. Riggs is okay.
3: He's good now. He's got his cast on, and it'll heal 4 to 6 weeks. And now he's very excited to be able to tell everybody, write the story, and get people to sign the cast. But it was tough because the doctor, we went to see an orthopedist, and he actually had to physically, like, he had to basically break the bone back into place.
2: Ooh, that hurts.
3: And not under anesthesia.
2: Yeah, Riggs crying.
3: Having to hear that squeal was tough.
2: You know, if Riggs has any heart whatsoever, he'll be back before 4 to 6 weeks. I mean, come on, the team needs him. Let's go.
3: He's gonna feel better once he gets that Mookie Betts bobblehead. So
2: well, wait a second. The Mookie Betts bobblehead is going to make this kid happy?
3: I think it's going to cheer him up.
2: All right, well, then I'll give you Morales' bobblehead.
0: Real quick, Kasim, in the studio there, your thoughts about Trudell taking Bergie's segment for the last 3 minutes.
4: I'm just, the music already ran out. I seen you click it again, so it's like.
0: Now with
4: that's his, how long it's been.
0: I know. Now with his three things, Gregory Arthur Bergman.
1: All right. So Dodgers win 2-1 last night over Minnesota in the first game, but it did not come without a price. Two guys injured. Kyle Tucker injured. Dalton Rushing injured. So now that this team is basically ravaged with injuries, you're going to have Chucky Robinson at catcher. You're going to have Ryan Ward in the outfield, Alex Call in the outfield.
2: By the way, Ryan Ward had a really good play last night in the
1: defensively,
2: outfield.
1: Yeah.
2: He really did. He made a running catch that he almost blasted himself into the wall. He didn't rob a home run, but it was a long run, and he's showing some good range.
1: Yes, his defense has been better than his offense, if you believe that, which is kind of crazy. But because you get figured out. If you're a AAA guy, you get figured out pretty quickly in the major leagues, and he's starting to get figured out. Well, now he just has to make the adjustment to the adjustment. But either way, I don't know who the catcher is going to be behind Chucky Robinson because Dalton Rushing is on the concussion protocol.
3: He was clear last night. Yeah, he'll be back in a couple days.
1: Right, but now all you have right now is Chucky Robinson, and your backup catcher at this point, your emergency catcher, is Alex Call. And Alex Call, because Kyle Tucker is out, is going to have to play the outfield.
2: I'll give you a guy.
1: So you don't have a guy to back up Chucky Robinson.
2: I'll give you a guy, and he's not going to be happy when he hears me say his name. But this guy can play any position at any time.
1: Shohei Ohtani.
2: No, I was going to say Tommy Edman.
1: Oh, yeah, Tommy Edman.
2: Like Tommy, Kike he's
1: catch.
2: Also hurt.
1: So remember a couple years ago, Kike Hernandez played every single position on the field except for catcher.
3: Except for catcher.
1: There was a whole thing about let Kike catch, but he's on the IL too.
3: Yeah.
2: Seriously, if you had one guy on the roster, if you're Dave Robertson, you're like, I don't got anybody else. Who do I look down the bench, I go, hey, Tommy, what do you think? And Tommy's like, well, I'm just coming off this ankle surgery that's kept me out for the first 50-something games. Yeah, I know, but you can play anywhere.
1: Yeah.
2: Third base, second base, outfield, it doesn't matter.
1: So that's what would happen. Alex Call would go to catcher, and Tommy Edman would go to the outfield. Yeah. That would put Rojas or Freeland. You know, they would be able to figure it out. They have enough guys, but the fact is that they're getting really, really thin on catcher at this moment. And by the way, you can't bring somebody up from the minors to back up in those situations, like just as another emergency, because you have to be on the 40-man roster, and they don't have another catcher on the 40-man roster. You either have to DFA somebody, move somebody to the 60-day IL. So it's a little bit of a problem.
2: What's the deal with Dalton rushing? You say third concussion check?
1: No, so you get, when you're in concussion protocol, he passed the first one.
2: Okay.
1: He needs to pass another one 24 hours later.
2: Yeah, okay, gotcha.
1: So as of right now, your only catcher is Chucky Robinson.
2: All right, understood.
3: I mean, I think the Dodgers are going to be okay, though, George. And I don't know why I called you George, Bergie.
0: Why'd you just call Bergman George?
2: I just had a habit. You know,
0: listen,
2: what I mean?
0: I've had three strokes. Did you just have a stroke?
3: I might have.
1: The answer to everything. And by the way, can we just stop all this? The Dodgers,
0: you want to
1: are
0: stop
1: always,
0: the music?
1: No. The Dodgers are always going
0: to
1: be okay. All right. That is just there. In the ether
3: like
1: at all times.
3: You
1: don't need
3: to
1: say it.
3: Because I just look at the standings and I look at the Padres.
0: Yeah, whatever you say, George.
3: They have a -9 run differential. The Dodgers are +134. They're a 9-game lead on the Padres.
2: There's no competition at all.
1: So I'll move over to the Padres. That was going to be my third thing, but right, I'll move that to the second thing. But the second thing, the Padres. So when the Padres took a half-game lead on May 18th,
2: mm-hmm.
1: They were excited, and they had the banners flowing. They were doing parades down in San Diego. We have a half-game lead in May. Since that game, the Padres are the worst team in baseball.
3: Oh, no!
1: They are 11-20 in their last 31 games. And since that game, the Dodgers are the best team in baseball at 21-10.
2: Oh, wait till this weekend.
1: Imagine how much it just fully switched.
2: Yeah. Wait till this weekend. My kid said to me this last night. My kids, we were watching some games, and my daughter said, I think I'd like to go to the game this weekend. So they looked up. They're like, oh, well, the Padres are playing the Dodgers. I'm like, well, there's no reason to go to that. I'm like, the Dodgers are running away with it, and the Padres have absolutely no chance at all. And they beat Atlanta last night 1-0 on a Manny Machado home run. And I saw Manny Machado in the locker room or in the dugout, and I was like, oh, he's smiling. He is the biggest downer. Like, if you talk about, like, the biggest mistake, you gave that guy a 10-year contract. He could get out of it after 5.
3: Mm.
2: They wound up giving him another 10-year contract. He's going to be there for 15 years. Or let me rephrase that. They'll pay him for 15 years. That guy is a downer. He drags a whole organization down because when he's not performing, and he hasn't this year, he brings everybody down with him.
1: Yeah,
2: Bad news.
1: Greg, he has like something like 7 years, $280 million still in his contract.
3: Greg, they're worse than the Angels and the Reds and the Rockies and the Mets in that period, yes.
1: Worse than all of them. They are the worst.
2: Terrible.
1: They're worse than the Giants.
2: Yeah, they don't hit. Listen, you got a guy like Tatis. He's got one or two home runs on the entire year. Ohtani's now up to 17. I think Freddie's up to what? 14, 15,
1: yeah,
2: something
1: I think
2: like that.
1: Right,
2: Muncy's got how many? 15,
1: he's
2: 16
1: got 15.
2: Home runs?
1: Muncy has 15.
3: Greg, remember when Shohei was like starting the season slow from a home run perspective?
1: Yeah, do you remember when Travis was like, oh, no, he's only going to get 30 home runs this year? Yeah, like, nah, he's going to get 40.
0: Hey, yeah, you suck, Travis.
2: Wow.
1: I didn't say that. And so the third thing, since we only have a few minutes here, was that Eric Lauer was on the mound last night. He did not hit. The weird thing about this was he had an opener.
2: Yeah,
1: and
2: he didn't start. Yeah.
1: When he was in Toronto, when he got brought over to the Dodgers, he talked about how he did not like having an opener, and then no pitcher likes having it, and he hated the fact that he had an opener in Toronto, and they didn't have that here in Los Angeles. And then he had an opener last night.
2: Was it Will Klein last night?
1: It was Will Klein last night. He gave a home run to Brian Buxton, who now has 25 home runs.
2: Mm-hmm.
3: Lauer, 6 innings pitched, no hits.
1: Yeah, no. He went from the second inning all the way through, the 7th inning.
3: Yeah.
1: He was great. And I'm going to have to take an L. I've talked
2: you
1: about very, very, very much so that I thought that if Eric Lauer was still on this team after the All-Star break, there's something went wrong. Something did go wrong because Tyler Glasnow hasn't even picked up a ball yet since his injury.
2: Blake Snell's nowhere close, it doesn't sound like.
1: Yeah, he's starting to take at least bullpens.
2: I'm not buying it.
1: Well, he'll be back when he's back. But either way, the fact is that Eric Lauer has been pitching very, very well. They're 5-0 in his starts.
2: You got to give it up to the guy. I mean,
1: give it
2: seriously,
1: up to the guy.
2: Like,
1: absolutely.
2: You looked at his career and his resume and you thought, well, he's just a body. They'll just use him for as long as they need him. And Eric Lauer has performed.
3: Did we bury the lead a little bit? I mean, just again, no hits, 6 innings. I mean, the Twins stink. My beloved Minnesota franchise.
2: I mean, yeah. I guess the burying of the lead is what you were saying, though, Berg, is that he had this whole issue in Toronto.
1: Yeah.
2: And then when he got to the Dodgers, Dave Roberts went like this. Okay, so here's the deal. We can help you rehab your career, but you have to do things the way we tell you to do things. And he went, okay, Skip, whatever you say. Because coming to the Dodgers in this iteration of the Dodgers would be like going to the Patriots when Tom Brady and Bill Belichick were there. You either fit in or we kick you out.
1: Yeah, so Dave Roberts and Eric Lauer talked before the game, and they were having a conversation. The way that Eric Lauer put it, Doc gave his points, I gave my points, and we came to a conclusion, and that was what was
2: Yeah, the
1: best.
2: Conclusion was Doc won.
1: Right, exactly. Right.
2: I'm the manager. Exactly. I've got two World Series in the last 2 years. I've got three World Series rings. I'm the boss.
1: Thank you for your feedback, but no.
2: Yeah, right. Yeah. Would you like to be here? Do you like wearing this uniform? Do you like living in Los Angeles? Then shut up and do what I tell you to do.
1: Exactly.
0: Gregory Arthur Bergman, thank you for your three things. 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
2: Oh, I'm sure we're not going to hear the end of that.
0: So tonight, I'm having dinner with station owner Sam Pines. He's going to beat me like a rented mule. And then I'm going to be like worn out, and I'm going to go, I want to go to my home away from home in downtown L.A. That's the East Central Hotel, Cappy, where I'll be the next like four nights.
2: Yep. We'll be there together tonight. That's for darn sure. With Trudell being here today, maybe we should invite Mike over.
0: Oh, that's right,
2: because
0: my thing is in every room, and they're the biggest hotel rooms in downtown L.A., you have the giant hand. It's like a ceramic statue. And you can put your keys, your phone, your wallet, or if you got Mike Trudell, you just sit Trudell on the hand.
3: I'll climb up there.
0: You don't have to climb. No, we'll just pick you up and put you on there.
2: You up and sit you down right there on the hand in the room.
3: I mean, I don't know. Cappy could possibly lift me up. Morales, I'm a little worried. You almost died last year. I don't know if I can lift you up.
0: Yeah, I can lift you up.
2: You've been lifting weights.
3: To be holding me at that?
0: I don't need to hold you. I just got to put you up there.
2: Just prop you up.
3: How high is this thing?
0: I'm just going to mount you up there.
2: You're going to like it.
3: How much do you squat?
0: How much do I squat?
3: Well, yeah, because I'm just thinking.
0: I haven't squatted in many years.
3: Well, if you can squat 170, that's basically what you're going to have to do.
2: Yeah, he can do it.
0: I can squat 170 to get you up there.
2: Well, here's the thing. Even if he can't squat 170, you know what we'll do? While we're staying at the East Central Hotel, we'll go down to the brand new gym.
3: Oh.
2: We'll do extra
3: squats. You got rats down there?
2: We'll do squat. Well, we'll use dumbbells.
3: Okay.
2: You know, because
0: did you say rats?
3: Rats.
0: Oh, rats.
2: Racks, right.
0: Yeah, no rats down there.
2: You got a brand new gym with everything you need to work out in a hotel gym. All the dumbbells and all the, you know, cardio equipment that you might need. You've also got the Nixo Lounge where you're, you know, overlooking downtown L.A. Oh, and right over Figueroa.
3: Got some drinks in there?
2: They have a lot of nice cocktails. They have a great breakfast also. Oh. Great breakfast menu. Terrific. And they got
3: bacon.
2: The biggest. Yes, and I always ask the chef to make it extra crispy, and she does a phenomenal job. She really does. So, look, you got the biggest hotel rooms. You got the best location right across the street from LA Live.
0: How about the towels?
2: Don't forget, there's very soft towels, and Christopher likes particularly the third one.
0: The middle towel. Right. I use it for my privates.
2: Mm-hmm.
3: Yeah, I understand that.
2: Kind of dries it all out. You know what I'm saying?
3: A smart move.
2: So, look, if you're coming to downtown LA, you got family in town coming, you got people coming in from around the world for the World Cup, whatever your reason is, people are in for conventions, you tell them you stay where we stay, the East Central Hotel, which is in downtown LA. Entertainment's official address.
0: 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Coming up at 8:05, Evan Cohen will join us, and he'll break down this Giannis thing. Giannis, now a member of the Miami Heat. Right now, it is time to get my... Hey, it's me, Mario. The latest Summer of Soccer report from Mario Ruiz.
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7: Superstars delivered all day yesterday at the 2026 FIFA World Cup. Lionel Messi scored twice to lead Argentina past Austria. Kylian Mbappe bagged a brace in France's victory over Iraq. Erling Haaland struck twice as Norway beat Senegal in one of the most entertaining matches of the tournament so far. Now the spotlight shifts to another global icon. Cristiano Ronaldo in Portugal takes center stage this morning against Uzbekistan in a crucial Group K showdown from Houston, Texas, where hot temperatures are expected to hit the mid-90s, adding just another layer of challenge as Portugal looks to take a major step.
8: A bandwagon fan. The biggest insult in sports. But this summer, during the FIFA World Cup, it's an invitation, America. Never watched soccer before? Perfect. Think a corner kick is a karate move? 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Me too. Just here for the snacks? Now we're talking. So grab a bag of Lay's and jump on the bandwagon. We're undefeated. Lay's, the official sponsor of the FIFA World Cup 2026.
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11: 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Evan Cohen in moments. But Cappy, you know, on this day in 2004, White Chicks premiered in theaters. And of course, this is the song by Vanessa Carlton that Terry Crews was singing there with the White Chicks.
12: My favorite scene, though, in the movie White Chicks is when Terry Crews is in the nightclub and he rips off his shirt and he's doing like his MC Hammer dance and his pecs are flying up and down. And dude, Terry Crews, he's hilarious.
11: Oh, he's the best.
12: I love that brother right
11: there. By the way, Mike Trudell sitting in for Sedano. Sedano joined us earlier as the show began to give us his instant reaction as he now joins or gets on a plane to Miami to see Giannis, another man who was celebrating.

0: celebrating early this morning on his show, Our Morning Man. You hear Unsportsmanlike weekdays 3 to 7 a.m. before our show, Unsportsmanlike with Evan, Canty, and Michelle. The great Evan Cohen joins us now for his weekly visit. Evan, I guess I'll say congratulations on Giannis.
1: Yeah, I had a lot to do with it, so thank you. I appreciate that. I was part of the deal here. I'm still surprised by this, honestly.
0: Oh, look, Evan's on video.
2: Oh, really?
0: Yeah, Evan's on video on YouTube. This is new.
2: This I did not know.
0: Oh, look at you.
1: Well, just today, I think. But maybe at some point again. I don't know. I'm still shocked this actually happened. The moment that Jaylen Brown was on the table, I thought for sure it was over. He was going to Boston, and what Milwaukee, I thought, should have done and could have done was to start the process of making like three or four trades as part of the Giannis trade in order to get the ultimate result that they wanted. That's not what they did. They took the Heat offer. I love it. I do think there's a huge, huge, huge Lakers part of this, though, involved, guys. And Trudell probably could speak towards this way better than I could, but if I'm the Lakers, I am calling John Horst, the general manager of the Milwaukee Bucks, probably every minute of the day until the draft tonight and offering my first-round pick for Khalil Ware, the 7'1" center, who physically is not Wemby, obviously, but there are very few guys in the NBA that you could look at and say, I kind of, if I squint, see the worst game Wemby's ever played as this guy's best game physically. And Khalil is really can be really good and would be perfect for Luka.
2: All right, Trudell, you made this comment earlier. You got Evan Cohen now, who says Khalil Ware is the guy that the Lakers should go after. I've been saying all along, just somebody please go find me a 7-foot, 250-pound guy that can at least just be on the floor and look competitive against Wemby and Chet Holmgren and these other guys. Ware's got the body. Mike, does he have the game?
3: Evan, I am not quite as high on Ware as it sounds like you might be, although I certainly agree with the talent part of it. And if you watch a specific, if you just are popping around League Pass like I'm doing, okay, I put the Heat on. There are some nights I watch Ware and I'm like, wow, like how man should people be talking about him more? And then there are other nights where it just doesn't seem like he's that engaged. And I don't know that if you aren't engaged on a nightly basis for Spo and Pat Riley, then that worries me a little bit. Because that seems to be the thing that they do warrant and mandate out of all players who put on the jersey, and that's where we hear the culture and everything like that. So that would be my pushback to it, not disputing the talent or the potential fit and the lob threat, and he can shoot threes, and like there's a lot of talent there, but the fact that he's in the deal in the first place, I think, goes to show you, like, all right, yes, Miami wasn't too upset to part with Ware. So give me a little bit more on him.
1: Yeah, everything you said is fair. I think that's where the Heat become a victim of their own success, because I think J.J. Redick is not good. I think he's a great coach already. Like, I think he's that legit this quickly. I also think simultaneously, if J.J. Redick was in studio with you and you asked him, what do you think about your coaching ability versus Eric Spoelstra's, he'd start laughing. Like, what are you, crazy? Like, I'm 2 years in. And so the point that I'm making with that is if Spo, as Trudell is saying, is telling you, I think he's an every other night guy, I think the Lakers, in theory, would be right to say, well, if Spo can't get max value out of him, how can JJ? But I wouldn't look at it that way. I would look at it and say, can LeBron and Luka get max value out of him? And I don't think that's the difference. The Heat didn't have a player like that, because the player that would be their best player, in essence, plays a similar-ish position to him in Bam Adebayo. So I think that would be a difference. By the way, we can play another game here. Miles Turner is another guy that I know has been rumored with the Lakers in the past that I assume is going to be available with Milwaukee now. So I do think that there's Lakers fallouts with this massive trade last night with Milwaukee and Miami.
3: It's a good point that you make, and your buddy George Sonano said something similar earlier, and you also think about, well, if they're going to try to flip Tyler Hero to Detroit, then that's the another call that you make, right? Then you're making that call both to Milwaukee and to Detroit and figuring out, okay, well, what about Isaiah Stewart? So being a third team in this, I think, is what the Lakers certainly should be doing. And the only complicating factor for me And Cappy, interested what you think about this as well, is they don't know exactly how much it's going to take to keep their guys. Like, how much is Austin Reeves' number? What is LeBron's number? What is Rui's number?
1: I'm just sitting here, and I'm looking at Cappy, and I'm wondering, what is he thinking about right now?
2: Because I am looking very contemplative on YouTube, because I'm looking down at you, Ev. I'm looking at you on my computer, and I've got on these fake glasses. These are just like blue light glasses. They're not really prescription glasses.
0: I mean, you could wear your new glasses from VisionWorks.
2: I could
0: That help your vision.
2: Yes, they do.
0: And friends at VisionWorks that I wear every day.
2: I was using them yesterday, as a matter of fact.
0: You know, my mother and father also went to VisionWorks. I saw them on Sunday, and she's like, gosh, I can't wait to look at Sedano's Tookus with my new glasses.
2: Oh, really?
0: Yeah, that
2: and
0: was...
2: Did you tell Evan Cohen what your parents did inside the VisionWorks store?
0: Oh, yeah, they got down in the eye exam room.
2: You hear this, Evan?
0: Yeah. Listen, Mucho and Angela, they can't...
2: They still get after it.
0: Oh, they get after it.
2: That's good. Who's the aggressor, by the way?
0: Oh, no, my mother. Mother's the aggressor.
2: Oh, Angela is the aggressor.
0: Yeah. She loves it when Sedano wears those tan trousers.
2: You hear this, Ev?
0: He fills those out?
2: Yeah.
0: Oh,
2: he wears those Lulu pants. She really likes it. Here's what I'm thinking.
1: Trudell seems happy he signed up for this show.
2: I will tell you, though, just because now that you've asked, boy, I really would like to know what Cappy's thinking. Here's what I'm thinking. You made a couple of statements. Number one, that you thought Luka and LeBron could get more out of Ware. And I'm thinking, did they get what they could out of DeAndre Ayton? Is it a similar type situation? That's number one. And the second part is, I think we're all under the assumption that LeBron will absolutely be back with the Lakers. So those were a couple of things, Ev, that I was thinking as things were rattling around.
1: The second one first. No, you know what? The look down was effective because you came up with something good. I like the look down, Kathy. You came up with something very good. The second one is interesting. Working under the assumption that LeBron's going to be back. Absolutely. Is there now a possibility of a curveball? Because could LeBron's swan song, the retirement tour, now have another option without having to join a team he's never played for? Could he sit there and say, you know, I'm kind of in good standing right now with Miami. Everything is good with them. I really do believe the Jimmy Butler disaster actually helped paint the picture of LeBron's exit better for us as Heat fans. Because I even look back, I was so mad at LeBron for leaving. And then it's like, well, he was a free agent. They did win two titles. They went to the finals four times. He didn't create a scene on the way out. He did it a lot better than Jimmy did. I guess I got to be retroactively more okay with that than I was. They kind of kissed and made up when Riley had the statue outside of the arena in L.A. And could maybe, Cappy, LeBron use the possibility of going to Miami for that $15 million number? Or maybe the hypothetical, if they can make this work under the aprons and they both would be hard capped with a double sign and trade with Wiggins? I don't know. It feels like maybe last night Miami was added as a hypothetical LeBron threat. Because of playing with Giannis and Bam, doesn't basketball-wise make the perfect fit, but who cares? You figure it out with those three.
2: Well, and if LeBron is willing to play for that kind of a number for Pat Riley for round two and go back to Miami, where now they have to fill out a roster, because what does Miami really have? I'm asking you guys. I mean, they traded away.
1: Oh, yeah, they're way better than people give them credit for right now. They're just names that, Trudell and I could geek out over how good Paolo Larsson could be there, but nobody cares. But
3: yeah.
1: the point that I'm making is if it's Pat Riley, you're really not going to trust that you're going to figure it out in 3 years.
2: But I think that's the whole point, is that everybody looks
1: did
2: now
1: you
2: and they go,
1: change
2: they,
1: glasses?
2: Yeah, I did. I changed because I went from the fake glasses to now I've put on the real glasses so I can just see you even better right now. I've changed glasses. That's exactly. Some people do uniform changes. I do glasses
3: and
2: changes.
3: Do you feel like the thoughts that come into your bubble now, are they smarter?
2: Yeah, I think so.
0: Don't you look good in those VisionWorks glasses?
2: And I love these VisionWorks glasses. They're so comfortable, you know? But I just think to myself, Evan, about Miami, I think the perception is you have Giannis and you have Bam, and you traded away all these guys.
3: No.
2: So now you have to fill out a roster.
0: By the way, I want to break this up for a second.
3: No.
0: The social team, can we zoom out on Cappy's camera? Because I want Evan to see this. If this is the proper spelling of the Summer of Schwanz. Let's zoom it out. There
2: you guys
0: we go.
2: Gotta give us the
0: Evan,
2: back
0: do here. You think that that's... So the Summer of Schwanz begins on July 9th, 2026, when Sedano goes on vacation.
1: I think there needs to be a T in there, doesn't there?
0: A T or a P?
2: Where would you put a P? Where would you put a P?
4: I think that there's got to be a P.
1: In like Tom.
4: Oh, a T in Schwanz?
3: No.
2: Do you think the T goes before the Z, Schwanz?
1: Yeah, that's what I was thinking.
4: Oh, Summer
1: yeah.
4: of Schwanz.
5: So looking it up, there is a T there. It's C-H-V-A-N-T-Z.
4: Where did you look it up?
2: Yeah, I didn't
4: looking
2: know it was
4: on
2: real
4: Google.
2: Word. Oh, I thought
4: oh,
2: we made
4: Summer
2: it up.
4: Of Schwanz.
5: It's Yiddish.
4: Oh.
2: Okay.
3: Oh, Evan was on it.
5: He's
3: okay.
5: on it. Evan got it absolutely right.
2: Let me hear how you spell it. Yeah.
5: Look at that. You got one thing, something right.
2: Wow. S-C-H-V-A-N-T-Z?
1: Was he saying that to me?
4: He was. He did. That's going to come back.
3: I called him George earlier in the show. So
5: he gives me crap all the time.
2: Right.
3: Yeah.
4: So Schwanz.
2: Yeah, where's the T go,
1: what did I say wrong?
3: Before the Z.
5: No, I said you got it right.
2: Oh, the T goes before the Z?
3: Yeah.
4: Well, I like that Evan's doing my bit. He's changing hats.
3: The way that Morales says it is without the T.
4: Yeah, so, it really starts about Cappy's horse. That's where the Schwanz bit began.
3: Okay.
4: So I said, you know.
2: The horse.
1: I've worn four hats during this segment.
4: It's amazing.
1: I'm so competitive that I don't like that Cappy had two outfit changes that I felt I needed to get in the mix.
3: Oh, man. Okay.
1: I'm on hat number four. Where were we?
3: It's incredible.
1: Okay.
3: Yeah, go ahead.
1: Yeah.
4: Oh, can I ask one last question?
2: Third pair of glasses.
1: So the Giannis trade, obviously, but also there's a behind the scenes thing going on at ESPN LA that, of course, I'll make public. And Sedano and CMM and Morales are not seeing eye to eye, but it's actually a sports topic that I would like everyone's thought on. So here's where they're not seeing eye to eye. Sedano believes that this Lakers offseason is like the biggest Lakers offseason in the history of the franchise outside of AD, right? Like, or in recent memory, right? And I think Morales believes it's going to be big because it's the Lakers and it's the offseason, but it can't be bigger than AD or anything that would be of recent memory that you could expect. Now, the reason I set it up this way, guys, I think we're kind of beating around or avoiding the big topic. Is it the biggest offseason per George because of the fact that people are actually worried that they could lose Luka at some point?
2: Is it the biggest offseason for the Lakers because people worry that the Lakers could lose Luka at some point?
1: Mm-hmm.
2: In other words, okay,
1: that's
2: wait,
1: exactly
2: okay,
1: right.
2: okay, I just want to make sure. Because in other words, what you're saying is Luka, and this has been reported by Dave McMiniman, Luka's people were told, Luka was told by the Lakers, summer of 26 is when we start to really make our transition.
1: Right, so, and this would be that, Cappy. Put on your third glasses.
2: Okay.
1: This is the summer of 26.
2: Okay, fourth pair of glasses. Summer of 26. Yeah. So here we are. We are now in the summer of 26. If the Lakers do not do what they've promised Luka they're going to do, this will be the summer they start to make the change. Could we be talking about 3 years from now, Luka going somewhere, or even before 3 years from now? Luka, I'll put this in quotes, forcing his way out.
4: By the way, Evan has three hats on now at once.
2: For every hat you have, I will match you with a pair of glasses. You do not understand how many pairs of glasses I'm carrying.
4: Evan, admit it. You do a lot of hits on all the Good Karma stations every day. And you have the most. I mean, the other stations, you can't do these kind of hijinks on.
1: Trudell's ready to quit broadcasting.
3: I'm just trying to figure out where the hell is he pulling the glasses out of.
4: Oh, he's got time.
2: I carry this crazy gigantic purse.
3: Yeah, what the hell are you doing with all those in there?
2: I mean, dude, I gotta see.
3: My whole goal is to carry as little stuff as possible.
2: God, I hope everybody's watching on YouTube.
1: Just for social media, for Carlo and everybody.
2: Yeah.
1: Not to take Trudell and Morales off the screen. We do need a split screen.
4: Yeah, dude, go split screen so we can post this.
2: Let's split screen this thing right here.
4: And this not only will be good for ESPN LA, we'll post this on like the Good Karma Brand's Instagram.
2: Yeah.
1: I've
2: got on four hats. I got on four pants.
3: I need to.
2: I just saw it.
4: Guys, are we going split screen? Back there? Come on now. There we go. There we go. There. Look at that.
2: Four pairs.
4: Oh, it's beautiful,
2: four
4: man.
2: Four pairs of glasses. Looking pretty good. pretty good.
4: Oh. Now, Evan's point is, as we try to bring this back for the last few minutes with Evan.
1: The point is, it's an amazingly important offseason for the Lakers because if they are telling Luka this is the big one, it better be the big one, right?
2: Yeah.
1: Because even bringing this up, Trudell, would mean that they believe hypothetically, if they don't do, maybe not the equivalent of what Miami just did, but have a Miami-like offseason, then Luka would, in essence, have a right to say to them, I didn't sign up to play here initially. I did sign the extension. You told me X and Y and Z happened. So what's going on here? That's where I find this to be unbelievably interesting and why I think, are we doing back to one here, Cappy?
2: Okay. I've gone
1: and
2: to
1: why
2: one
1: I
2: pair.
1: Think it is vital the Lakers maneuver their way into some of these things with the Giannis deal because there's a lot of pieces that would be really good for the Lakers, I think.
2: What do you think about this, Mike?
3: I come from a small market in terms of the mentality that I think Evan is speaking to. Yeah. And that describing the Lakers in that way is it's not something since I got here that I've ever really bought. And so in terms of a star kind of, hey, Lakers, what are you doing? Are you not trying to win? That's all the Lakers are ever trying to do. Like there's not, it's not about saving money or cutting costs or something like this in terms of the basketball team. So I think that if you're Luka and you look at the Lakers cap sheet, you don't see any bad contracts right now. You see certainly the front office building up more. You see new ownership has come in. You see that I think they're going to pay Austin Reeves. That I don't know what the number is going to be, but it's going to be something that's in the middle. It's going to be symbiotic. You think that LeBron comes back for some amount. Like I don't see the thing where the argument that Luka is saying, well, hey, I asked you for a center, right? And the Lakers can present back, okay, here's the list of the centers that are available. Here are the ones that we think we could trade for with our picks. And there is not a guy right now that is out there that, like, Walker Kessler is not, it's not going to happen. Yes, that's what we want, but Utah's just going to match, even if you're going to make them enough. They're not going to let him come to the Lakers. So I just think that my assumption is that Rob Pelinka and the front office are speaking to Luka regularly about all of these things. And so therefore it's not any sort of, there's no feeling of, hey, this is what you promised me. And it's not happening that they're, if we kick this can down the road to next summer and they haven't added and the Lakers have a rough season, then I think all those conversations are fair still, but where are you going to go? Like, why would you not want to just stay and be the star of the Lakers? It's been a pretty good job since the Lakers, you know, started the franchise started.
1: Mike, is there a guy that you have, let's not do that you've heard, that puts you in a tricky spot. So is there a guy that you have looked at that is a realistic Lakers acquisition that you've said, that one makes sense, I could see it happening, pursue it? And I'm asking you this while I think Zidane's on live with Levitard right now. Go ahead.
3: Oh, nice.
4: he came on live with us earlier, so that's fine.
3: I thought he was at the airport. Show,
4: I think those clips you're seeing with Levitard are from earlier, from before.
1: I'm kidding. I'm, Go ahead.
3: I mean, so for me, all of the discussion about Luka in the center, I totally get, right? But the thing with Luka is that you can turn an average center into almost a star level center. Therefore, you don't need to pay a center a star level contract.
2: Excuse me,
3: I would rather have. Yes.
2: Question: did that happen last year with DeAndre?
3: No, because they're paying him $8 million. But did he make him better? Did the Lakers make him better than he would have been, for example, in Portland or Phoenix? Absolutely. Remember when those teams were giving money away to get rid of him?
2: Dude, he played 70 plus games,
3: yeah.
2: And he made $8 million.
3: And
2: you got what you paid for.
3: He helped them win round one, and then in going against OKC, there are very few centers in the whole league that are actually able to have success against that type of pressure. And he's not one of them, so that's why you're not paying him like a star. But so to me, I'd rather fill that type of spot with an even, like we mentioned earlier in the show, Isaiah Stewart. Not that he's a starting five in a classic sense, but for $15 million or something like that, as opposed to a Walker Kessler for 30 plus or whatever he's asking for. For
1: yeah,
3: me,
1: what I'm trying to figure out,
3: Evan, is how do you get a Scottie Barnes type guy right next to him, a Jalen Johnson type guy, like an athletic big, can play the five in certain spots. Can take guys off the dribble, can secondarily create. Like that to me is the ultimate type of guy that you're going to have to bring in here at some point in the next couple of years for the Lakers to actually win a title. I don't think it's going to be by, you know, overpaying a big, and that's the conversation I think that has to be ironed out.
1: So let's go there. And obviously LeBron is in that role right now, obviously. So we're talking about the long-term version of that do-everything,
3: yes,
1: fellow point forward. So the way to do that, obviously, is draft the person. So that's getting lucky, based on the fact the Lakers are good, so they're not going to have a lottery pick. That is hoping a star asks out and you have enough ammo to get him. Problem with that is if you have Luka and LeBron on your team right now, you rightfully are going to give up everything in the future for right now, so you're not going to have tons of ammo to get that person. So how do you pull that off? I think the most undervalued thing in the league right now is taking on bad contracts and getting paid off to do so. I don't think enough teams consider doing that because the bad contract could actually still be a decent player. So, like, I said this with the Bucks, where I think the Bucks made a huge mistake was I would have taken the Jaylen Brown deal, and then I would have targeted De'Aaron Fox and Joel Embiid. And you're sitting there saying, what in what world would you want those guys?
3: Yeah, because then you're going to be bad for the next couple of years, yeah.
1: I'm going to be bad anyway. I don't have my picks. They actually could make me better, and you're going to pay me off to take them. Lakers can't do that, right? But that's where, Trudell, if you're going to say, like, how do you get Jalen Johnson, let's just say.
3: Yeah.
1: Well, it's having more picks than anyone else when Jalen Johnson would ask out and you could go get him because the free agency thing doesn't happen anymore in this league. It's a very difficult thing, obviously.
3: And to an extent, it's what Miami did to an extent in being able to take on Giannis, the difference being Giannis is 31 when they pull this off. The Lakers, when they got AD, AD was 26. And so that, even that just difference of 5 years makes people think, all right, this is two contracts that I'm getting this guy for. Whereas Miami might, or people from the outside might be thinking, well, are they going to get Giannis for like another set of years after this current one at his age and with all the usage and et cetera? But what's the cost of doing that business? Three first round picks, like that's it. You know, so that to me is the spot that the Lakers are in where a player, let's just play out the Scottie Barnes scenario. Okay, another couple years go by. Toronto's good, but not great. And you start to hear the stuff from the agent. Scottie Barnes, is, you know, he's been in Toronto for a while, kind of like Vince Carter back in the day. He'd like to come back to the States. And, you know, really he only wants to go play for the Lakers. And maybe you add one more team into there as a destination franchise. And so basically a younger guy bullies his way over into that job opportunity of after LeBron, when LeBron eventually retires, like that player, that secondary player is needed. And maybe in this case, Austin Reeves would be the third. And ideally, you're paying him more like the third than the second in that context. But that, to me, is ultimately how it happens, where a couple of guys agitate to come to L.A., and then they use the picks that they have remaining on that type of a player. The trick is, do you need some of those players to get the center that we talked about earlier and to keep some of your own guys? So it's not easy to do, but that's the formula.
1: Yeah, I think you're onto something. I think that's years away, though. Right. So when the debate happens between Morales and Sedano about, you know, the summer of 2026, you just gave a summer of 28 or 29 scenario. Right. And so
3: not necessarily, that's where I think for Barnes. Yes. Tough. Yeah. For that, yeah. But yeah. Yeah.
1: But Kathy, you seem to be I don't think I'm understating this, obsessed with DeAndre Ayton. Every time I'm on.
2: Because everybody tells me how horrible he is. And how bad he was this year. And I keep thinking to myself, you paid this guy $8 million and he played over 70 games for you this year. You know what? He wasn't as bad as advertised.
3: You're right.
2: He was inconsistent. He definitely has a desire issue, but he wasn't as bad.
1: So are you hoping he picks up his player option for $8 million and he comes back?
2: I'm hoping that the Lakers upgrade the position. And if they don't upgrade the position, then
1: Not what I asked you.
5: Oh, boy.
2: Well, okay, hold on a second. My answer is initially no, but they better upgrade the position significantly. And by the way, that gets everything back to what you said, Evan, which I think you make a very solid point. And if Sedano were here, he would have shut it down 15 minutes ago and he would have said, we are not having that discussion. I think you bring up a good point. If the Lakers don't do what they promised Luka they're going to do this summer, who's to say that eventually Luka doesn't want out? Nobody ever hears that about the Lakers. You might want to get out of Milwaukee, but you never hear anybody say you want to get out of L.A. But if they don't do for him what they said they were going to do for him, why is it some automatic guarantee that he's always going to want to be a Laker?
1: There's no guarantee. I also assume, and maybe this is a dumb way of thinking, because they're the Lakers, because they now have the Dodgers influence, because they have a really good coach, and because they're in Los Angeles, I assume they will do what they have said they're going to do for Luka. Like, I assume they are going to do that. I just think that the concept of he didn't initially sign up to go there is one that is in the back of my mind. Now, he extended there, obviously, so he is signing up at some point. And do I think he's going to be out? Obviously not. That's not what I'm saying to you. What I'm saying is the pressure would be on Rob Pelinka, because Rob Pelinka's winning and acquisitions did not come under the new ownership governorship group. So maybe he has some proving to do, both to Luka and to Mark Walter. Because maybe it's Luka saying to Mark Walter, why should I believe, even though this guy got me, why should I believe he's going to get me, to use Trudell's point, a quote-unquote Scotty Barnes type to play with me, right? So maybe that's really what we're talking about. The pressure is on Pelinka. Again, you still haven't answered the question. Do you want DeAndre Ayton, your obsession, to pick up his $8 million contract?
2: I do not.
4: All right, let's leave it there. The great Evan Cohen.
1: But you
4: here
1: want him out. You bring him up every week, but now you want him out?
2: Well, because you guys are talking about what Luka and LeBron are going to be able to do for an average center, and I'm asking, did they do that for DeAndre Ayton?
3: I think maybe if you said that with different glasses,
2: yeah, you know,
3: I think
2: change
3: it would
2: my glasses,
3: yeah.
2: Evan.
4: We got to roll.
2: My smart guy glasses.
4: The great Evan Cohen.
1: I got to put my thinking cap on.
2: Yeah.
4: You hear him weekday mornings, 3 to 7 a.m. Unsportsmanlike with Evan Canty and Michelle, our morning show. Leading into the Sedano and Cap morning show. By the way, Evan, you still have your TV makeup on, right? Because you look good this morning.
1: Well, by TV makeup, you mean I did the show from home for the first time in my life at ESPN, and I went into my wife's makeup and just put whatever was on.
4: You look good. You look good. All right, Evan. Thank you for joining us, all as right. You do every Tuesday. Have a great day.
2: Boy, I love Cappy, that DeAndre Ayton.
4: Cappy, let's talk about our friends at the Wellness Company.
2: Oh, I love the Wellness Company. I like them a lot more than I like DeAndre Ayton, just to be clear. Hey, listen, Mike Trudell, you got kids. These kids are around their all-star, you know, baseball team. They're going to, I don't know, whatever summer events they got going on. And you know what's going to happen? Just like when they go to school, they're going to come home and they're going to bring stuff. And that's why you have to have a medical emergency kit inside your home. Every family, especially a family with young kids.
3: What's in there?
2: Oh, dude, all kinds of stuff. Here, let me show you. You've got amoxicillin, you've got a generic Z-Pak, and you literally have medication for just about everything that might happen in your life. And then you say to yourself, well, how would I know? How would I know what to take? You go into the guidebook, and it tells you, okay, if you've got colitis, or if you've got giardiasis, or if you've got bacterial, all these different sorts of things that I'm reading here right out of the guidebook. If you have anything, you get on the medication immediately. 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You don't have to pay a copay. You don't need a prescription. Everything's already here.
3: Okay.
2: Yeah, everything's already here. 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
6: 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You hear the great John Cicada singing there. This is off the Pocahontas soundtrack.
7: Great.
6: John Cicada and Shanice. Here's why, Cappy. On this day in 1995, Pocahontas premiered in theaters.
8: You question John Cicada's greatness there, Mike?
6: Wait a minute. You're questioning John Cicada's greatness?
7: Well, you said great as if it was like Paul McCartney or something.
6: Are you out of your mind?
7: I mean,
6: you know what? Take your white Manhattan Beach ass out of the studio. Please.
8: Wow.
6: John Cicada is one of the best 90s artists out there.
8: And you either suck up to him or you get humiliated.
6: And he's Sedano, who you have to go, oh, Sedano, the black hand. Sedano loves John Cicada. So does everybody, every Cuban from Miami. I'm really tired of your shtick, Trudell.
8: Wow. Well,
6: I'm tired
7: of the shtick. Okay, name 10 John Cicada songs.
6: Do You Believe in Us, Angel, this song.
8: That's three.
6: No, If I Let You Go.
8: Yeah, that's four.
6: Just Another Day.
8: Five.
6: Too Late, Too Soon.
8: Right. Six.
6: Do You Believe in Us, I already said.
8: Yeah, don't forget about Tonight is the Night.
6: Believe.
8: What about Tonight is the Night?
6: I don't think that's John Cicada.
8: Well, it's just the standard one that I use for everybody who's, you know, songs I don't know.
7: This is a good song. This is a nice song here.
6: You know what, Trudell?
7: You said the anti-Cicada
6: stuff is not allowed.
7: Not anti. Just you spoke, the way that you spoke about him, you know, was like he was the Beatles or the Rolling Stones or something. Or Tupac.
6: Man.
8: Oh, wow.
6: Man.
7: Or, you know, Fleetwood Mac or something. But no,
6: Go back to Manhattan Beach with all your cronies.
7: I can't afford Manhattan Beach. That's Ireland. Redondo Beach in Hermosa area.
8: He did mention Tupac to try and
6: well, that's
8: stay away
6: okay.
8: From
6: I'm fine
8: the,
6: with the
8: Tupac.
6: The Tupac.
8: You know,
6: I'm not comparing Cicada to Tupac.
8: Oh. Well,
6: or as Mason would say, Tupac. Let's get back on Mason. You hate Mason, and I can get on that. I can get on that road.
8: At least there, you guys can meet in the middle.
7: That we can agree.
8: You guys can meet in the middle there. Okay.
7: Oh man. Wait, am I going to be allowed to talk about the World Cup today since
8: Sedano's
7: not here?
8: Yeah, so, okay, here's the deal. Fine. Listen, here's the thing. If this Giannis trade did not happen last night,
7: yeah.
8: I'm telling you right now, and there was a part of me that actually wanted to start today with World Cup because
7: it's been so good.
8: We have talked so much about the NBA Finals, and then we've talked so much about Giannis and the potential trade. And then we've talked a whole lot about the NBA draft, which is going to happen this evening. And we're always talking about the Lakers and Austin Reeves and LeBron. Like, we're always talking hoops.
6: You know what else we are?
8: What?
6: Really late. So, because we spent a lot of time with Evan and we spent a lot of time with Sedano.
8: Yeah.
6: So, Trudell, you are going to get to it.
7: But not
6: You're
7: yet.
6: Probably going to have to tease it a little bit and carry it over into the digital hour. But first, it is a live imaging Tuesday, thanks to our friends at Providence. Let me tell you about Providence Men. Providence reminds you to stay in the game by prioritizing your health. Many of the biggest health risks men face. Or in Trudell's case, he's going to face getting smacked today with some of that Hernandez wholesale flooring hardwood. But if you're not Trudell and you're not saying crazy stuff like Cicada's gutless, but maybe you're facing heart disease, cancer, diabetes.
7: Nope.
6: It can develop without warning. But with annual checkups, routine screenings, and knowing your numbers, like blood pressure, cholesterol, and blood sugar.

0: California, 8:42 in the morning. Like, Trudell teases a little bit, but like 90 seconds of World Cup talk.
1: I mean, all right, that's all?
0: But then you're going to carry it over. We're going to stretch it.
2: I'd like to say something to you real quick.
1: Please,
0: why
1: Cappy.
0: Are you doing this, Cappy?
3: More set up for Cappy.
2: Because I want to talk about World Cup also. But you caught the guy in a spot where
0: he's... got two more live reads in 10 minutes of
2: spot. Did you see what happened to him when you said, hey, you got 90 seconds?
1: And,
2: he went...
1: And then I was going to unleash magic after that, but now you've interjected.
2: Oh, God.
0: How do you have no clock management skills? Like, honestly.
2: Well, you said to the kid, do 90 seconds on the World Cup, and he fumbled all over
0: himself.
2: He's
0: a TV... Well, no, don't get this. He's a TV guy.
1: Didn't fumble.
2: Yeah,
0: he could tease me.
2: He's like, hey, you got 90 seconds. You're like, oh,
1: yeah, I was
3: let's
1: trying
3: spend
1: to rip
3: more
1: Morales.
3: Time talking about the tease instead of getting the tease.
2: Yeah.
1: Okay.
0: All right, now you don't have time. Let's talk about our friend. I hold up his great picture.
2: Oh, my
0: he's
2: God.
0: He's got a tan like Evan Cohen in this picture. The great Jacob and Ronnie. Then we'll get to Trudell.
1: I'm unavailable
0: then
1: next time.
0: Trudell,
1: in the morning.
0: When we get to you in 60 seconds, you'll have 30 seconds to tease us.
2: Hey, 30 seconds is no problem.
1: Can
0: so
1: I
0: you
1: work
0: got
1: with
0: a
1: Mason?
0: Minute. Yeah. Oh, yeah. Go ahead and work with Mason.
1: Yeah. I think I'd rather do that than the morning show.
2: Hey, you're on your way across L.A. during all this World Cup madness since we wanted to talk World Cup, right? Maybe you're catching a bus because traffic is impossible. You did that, Mike. And then one hard stop or
0: bam!
2: A careless move. Turns into a normal ride, turns into a big old painful mess. Because bus accidents are different from regular crashes. There may be a driver, a bus company, a city agency, maintenance records, video footage, and a whole lot of people that are trying to cover their you-know-what. If you were hurt as a passenger, a pedestrian, another driver, or even someone on a bike near the stadium... You call Jacob and Ronnie. You know that phone number?
0: You know the number, Trudell?
1: You're going to tell me.
2: 800-345-6767.
0: Good job, Trudell.
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0: By the way, guess who just checked in on text?
2: Oh, I see it.
0: About the great John Cicada, our very own George Sedano, schooling Mike Trudell, who disrespected Cicada. You disrespected John Cicada. By the way, my father would be very upset. Mucho loves Cicada.
2: What would Mucho say?
0: Give me some more Cicada. I got to get down with Angela. How dare you, Trudell?
2: Yeah, it's bad. It's bad, Mike.
0: You got your 30-second World Cup tease?
1: Look, the bottom line is the World Cup has been spectacular. All of the stars are scoring a ton of goals except for Cristiano Ronaldo. The one thing is that it is going to get better in the round of 32 because part of the reason why all these goals are getting scored is because there's a lot of bad teams at the bottom of these groups. Nonetheless, more excellent games today, including England. Looking forward to that at 1 p.m. kickoff Pacific time. And Team USA, Cappy's selection, took them a little bit earlier than some people expected, have looked great so far. Now, they haven't had the strongest of opponents, but they played as well as they could have up to this point, and that's gotten the fan base in the United States even more excited. So
2: and,
1: World Cup's been great.
2: And
0: that was very good in 30 seconds. Nice and tight, Cappy.
2: You've only seen
0: By
2: one
0: the way,
2: half of Christian Pulisic.
0: Trudell, you should teach Cappy how to be succinct.
2: Mm-hmm.
0: He's not very good at that.
2: Mm-mm.
1: Now, whatever he's doing seems to be working, though, because it seems like he has an ad every time I look down.
0: You mean kissing up to Sedano and I? Yeah,
1: yeah,
0: that is working for him.
2: Yeah. Oh, yeah.
0: Although
2: working
0: he won't
2: great.
0: Sign that new contract.
2: Well, I've got a clause that I'm working on.
0: What's the clause?
2: The clause is I can't be forced to kiss up to anybody anymore. And so I'm working on the kiss-up clause, and it's just not going my way. It's just not going my way at all.
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12: Now.
5: Guess what, Cappy? Today, not Yacht Rock. I never blow up the Yacht Rock rejoin for our friends at Wild Pork Foods, but today, cicada.
13: Oh, my goodness.
5: For my friend George Shinano. For my father, Mucha. We are cicada brothers, the three of us. Trudell, you should be a cicada brother. You know, but you disrespected the greatness
14: hold on, let me listen to the song.
5: Of John Cicada.
14: Let me hear the song. Okay, I like the song.
5: You should put this on. Look at this. Look at that logo of that album. Look at those beautiful fingertips.
13: You do not like this song.
14: I like this song. I saw my wife the other day because I like a melody, right? So now, look, my favorite genre is probably 90s hip hop. I jump all over the place, but if you put a beautiful melody in front of me, I don't care if it's Broadway, if it's she was playing a song by the Chicks. The other night, it was on the Dallas Cowboys cheerleader show that she was watching the other day, and I'm like, that's got a great melody. I can buy into that. And it sounds like Cicada knows a melody.
5: You know, so, he also was in Miami.
13: Sounds to me like you've just decided that you need to suck up to Sedano.
5: He was also in Miami.
14: Yes, not Morales. I don't care about Morales. But Sedano,
5: you care
14: I don't
5: about
14: want
5: me. You don't know that you care about me.
14: Well, you're going to be mad no matter what I do. So I kind of like that's fine.
5: By the way, you wanted Lakers talk, you got Lakers talk. You wanted Sliwa out? Well, you got Sliwa out.
14: That was Greg Bergman's idea. He just came up to me at a game and presented
5: you don't, what,
14: that
5: you
14: idea.
5: You don't think Greg and I talk 47
14: no, but,
5: times a day?
14: But I think Greg is behind that.
5: Greg hated you.
13: And even if he didn't, he's going to tell you that he did.
12: Exactly.
13: And,
12: exactly.
13: And he's going to make you believe it. And then you're going to go home all day today going, does Bergman really hate
14: me? No, there's probably some.
13: He's going to get in your head all day.
14: Yeah,
5: Bergman used to say, Mike Trudell, he's no Mark Willard.
12: Yeah. Oh, that's exactly.
14: Wow.
12: That's the person I used, too. I used Mark Willard in that sentence.
14: Wow. I could have believed it if there was a little bit more behind it.
13: Digging into the archives.
12: Mark Willard.
13: Wow.
12: Like, I love Willard. He actually got me the job here.
5: Did he really?
12: Yeah, he did. He got me in touch with Amanda.
5: Oh, my God. I didn't realize that.
12: Yeah. Yeah. When I was at Fox Sports Radio.
5: Oh, Willard.
14: How about that, Marilla?
5: He's doing well in the Bay Area. I didn't know that.
12: Yeah.
5: 852. Good morning.
13: Good morning to you.
5: We're going till 5650. 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Now, here's the thing. We got the digital hour coming up, the Rich Eisen Show, terrestrially, on 710 a.m. on the app. If you're listening live on the app right now, be sure you're on the Sedano and Captile if you want to stay with us, and on YouTube. There is where Trudell is going to expand even more on World Cup soccer action. But you got about 3 minutes here, Trudell.
13: Mm-hmm.
5: You want to smack it around?
14: Well, Cappy, you were excited to do something about the World Cup, saying so. Please get it in, and then I will respond.
13: So I'll tell you what. I'm going to give you an opinion.
14: Yes.
13: Okay. And then we'll hopefully this will lead into a conversation in the digital hour.
14: Okay.
13: So hear me out on this, Mike. And I was telling this to Sedano recently.
14: I'm listening.
13: In 1994, when the World Cup was in the United States, no one cared. And when I say that, I'm making a blanket statement. Some people cared, but nowhere near to the level of how people look at soccer now, 32 years later. In fact, Sedano said, he goes, hey, just to back up your point, when the United States played Brazil in the round of 16 back in 94, there were 11 million television viewers. The U.S. played game one against Paraguay, and I think Sedano said there were 22 million television viewers, something like that. My point is this, is that in 1994, there was no Major League Soccer. There was no women's professional soccer in America.
14: Well, that World
15: so
14: Cup
15: here we go again.
14: MLS, yeah.
13: That World Cup did it all. Mm-hmm. That World Cup, because I had to explain this to my
12: children. That's a minute and a half. Can we get to Trudell's point about it?
14: So are you saying that you think this World Cup is going to birth an even greater
13: I'm saying soccer
14: push?
13: That soccer in America right now is at its all-time highest level of interest.
14: Yeah.
13: And the reason is because when you have a guy like Messi who's putting on this kind of performance, and I know you're wearing the Messi jersey, and he plays now in the U.S., in the MLS, this is why we are more familiar and more interested and more invested in soccer than ever before. What do you think about this opinion?
14: I think that's a part of it. I think the larger part of it is that because we are now so many different entities from a TV standpoint have allowed us to watch all of the great soccer around the world that people were watching Messi when he was at FC Barcelona. And that was not the case in the 90s. The reason I'm a Manchester United fan, it was like the only team that I would maybe see one game every other week on Fox Soccer Plus back in the 90s. It just wasn't on. Now you can literally watch every league. You can watch the Champions League. You can watch the European Championships every other year. So I just think that all of the exposure to the best soccer in the world for Americans has led to that in the way that people around the world now watch the NBA because they can actually watch it now, which they couldn't do in the 90s.
13: Okay, but I just want to tell you something. Everything you just said about the ability to watch all of these soccer matches from around the world, a guy like myself, I don't watch any of them. It's not because I'm not a fan of the game. It's just I don't wake up at 6 o'clock in the morning on a Sunday to watch international soccer. So all I'm saying is that when you have Messi in this country playing in the MLS,
14: yeah,
13: and you think about the last 32 years and how interested everybody is in the World Cup now, it's a whole different world to what it was back then. And it did give birth to MLS soccer.
14: I buy your point. And I also think that getting to see him play and score 5 goals in the 2 games that he's playing in, like, because people, there's something about seeing the ball go into the net that you appreciate more. Like, if you didn't know anything about baseball and you see a home run, okay, I can get behind that. That it looks majestic. So when you see it happen and it is messy or it's
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0: It's Andrew Siciliano.
1: There is nothing going on today at all.
2: Going on but the rent?
1: Nothing going on but the rent. Yes! Yes, NFL. Hi, everybody. Energy at the top of the show because there's actually a lot of stuff to talk about. My name is Andrew. I am happy to be here. Second time in a couple of days you get me. Rich is off for the entire week. Kirk Morrison in this chair yesterday. Raider legend Kirk Morrison in this chair yesterday. And then coming up tomorrow, Tom Pelissero in this chair. And I guarantee you, he will also wear a fantastic shirt jacket. I'm happy to be here. Rich is back next week. I was joking that there is nothing going on. Chris Brockman is here, everybody.
3: What up, man?
1: He is going on.
3: I'm here.
1: Mike Del Tufo, Celebrity A1 in the house.
4: How you guys doing?
1: Is here. Instagram star.
3: Mike, Messi sounded amazing yesterday.
1: Mike Del Tufo. Mixing Messi yesterday.
3: And the
1: fantastic.
3: The Norsemen doing the row.
1: Oh,
3: amazing.
1: Gosh.
3: Yeah, I love those guys.
1: Love me some Messi yesterday. I get it. He's short. So am I. Get over it.
3: You're short?
1: I get it. I am. Not short. TJ Jefferson. Good to see you, sir.
5: What up, TJ?
1: Salute.
6: Ooh.
1: Are you rowing like...
6: Rowing.
1: Yeah.
6: Like I'm Norwegian. On that cruise line.
1: Yeah.
3: On the cruise line.
1: Is that how those cruises work?
4: I've never been.
3: Oh, it's just a bunch of Norsemen in the base, right, in the bottom of the ship, bro.
1: Bunch of footy fans in the hold with oars.
4: They get buffet and row.
1: While you're upstairs listening to some third-rate comic and eating a buffet.
3: It's just 1,000 Erling Hollands in the hull of the ship, just flowing.
1: Coming up, and we do have a big show today. Coming up an hour from now, I do have suggestions for the World Cup. These are not complaints about the World Cup because I'm embracing the World Cup. I love it. I truly do it. I told you last Friday, half the show was me saying how great my experience was the day before. When I saw Switzerland beat Bosnia-Herzegovina in person at Los Angeles Stadium.
6: Los Angeles.
1: It was great. Like, I love the World Cup. I sat on my couch, which is this color, and I blended into the couch, and I watched nothing but World Cup yesterday. Loved it. I just have 5 suggestions for the World Cup a little bit later. Soccer fans, just keep an open mind.
4: 1, 2, 3, 4, 5.
1: 5. Coming up later this hour, Mac Jones
4: Who?
1: Will be here, quarterback of the San Francisco 49ers for now. I don't know. Does he have Zillow on his phone or Redfin, whichever you like?
3: Homes.com.
1: Is he looking around? We'll ask him. He is in Nashville ahead of, or maybe he's getting ready to go to Nashville ahead of Tight End University. That is officially back. It is a thing. Last year got kind of crazy. We'll see how crazy it's going to get. Mac Jones, one of the 19 current and former 49er quarterbacks who are down there throwing to help out George Kittle. Coming up next hour, speaking of the Raiders, Kirk Cousins will be here. What is a night of the town in Vegas like for Kirk Cousins? Does he go check out a show? What's his favorite buffet? Where does he think the loosest slots are? We will ask Kirk Cousins.
4: The what?
1: And then later, I don't play slot machines, but that's how they advertise them, TJ. That's how they advertise
3: them. Oh, yeah. You don't want a type machine.
4: No.
1: No.
3: No.
1: No.
3: Bad. Type machine bad.
1: No.
4: Good.
3: Yeah.
1: Not at all.
3: You want one that pays out.
1: And before you tell me that he's going to say, hey, Andrew, gambling, I can't do that. It's the off season,
4: yep.
1: And you are allowed to play the slot machines. In the off season, you're allowed to go in there and play blackjack.
3: Hey.
1: Yeah. As a league employee. And there are different rules for players than there are for league staff. Looser rules for players than there are for league staff. So Kirk Cousins can, if he wants to, sleep at a blackjack table. I'm not suggesting. I'm not suggesting I ever have.
3: We got to ask Kirk.
1: Just that one time.
3: We got to ask Kirk. We got to make sure that he hits on a 16.
1: Oh, that's a good one.
3: Because some people in this room don't.
1: No, I hit on a 16. Now, are you counting?
3: I'm looking at TJ over there.
1: Okay, hold on. Write that one down. 16. Cousins. I don't want to forget.
3: Yeah, does Kirk play basic strategy at the blackjack table? Because that's a big question.
1: Okay, let's get to the actual news, because there is real news here. Massive trade in the NBA, and the draft is this evening. Okay? So there's also, and we'll do this coming up in 10 minutes, the PGA Tour was turned on its head this morning. Starting in 2028, there is going to be an entirely different format for the PGA Tour. Brian Rolapp, who used to be a senior executive for the NFL, head the media group for the NFL, among other things in his fiefdom, now runs the PGA Tour. And he had a press conference this morning fronted by Tiger Woods. They turned the PGA Tour on its head beginning in 2028. We'll break that down. But the Giannis trade is the news. The Giannis trade is massive. He is not going to Boston. He is not getting flipped for Jaylen Brown. He is going to Miami in a package that includes multiple number one picks and Tyler Hero. It's Hero, Ware, Jaquez.
3: Yakin Shunas.
2: Good job, Brock.
1: Thank you. It's a first round pick tonight, 13. So Milwaukee has 10 and 13.
3: Yep.
1: A 2030 pick swap, and then a 31 and 33 unprotected one, and a 2033-2, which feels like the throw-in in all of this. We'll gladly give you a second-round pick 7 years from
3: now. Oh, that extra second?
1: Yeah.
3: Sure.
1: Can I throw in a two?
3: Take it.
1: 7 years from now, when we'll have a franchise on Mars.
3: That kid is 12 years old right now, TJ.
2: Right.
3: That second-round pick is in middle school.
1: Yeah, it's kind of absurd. All right, so on the surface, you go, all right, you got Bam and you got Giannis in Miami. That's great.
3: Right.
1: Hey, South Florida, no taxes. You got, you got Giannis. You got Kachuk. Everybody wants to move to Miami.
3: Right.
1: Yay. Okay, that's cool. Got it. And he had said, Giannis had said, intimated at least, Miami was kind of the place to go. I get it. I'm not the biggest Florida fan, to be honest with you. I prefer California. But I get it. People like Miami. Mm-hmm. I think it's the most overrated town in America. But I get it. People like Miami. And on the surface, if I'm a Heat fan, I am excited. Trying to figure out, though, if I'm a Bucks fan, am I excited? Tyler Hero, hometown hero. He's coming back. He's 26. If they don't flip him, might they flip him?
3: Maybe.
1: What would Detroit give to get another shooter?
3: Yeah.
1: Like, might flip him. On the surface, you get 10 and 13. Great.
3: It's an eight-player draft.
1: Are there any players you want at 10 and 13? Oh, you could take those two picks and move up. That's a possibility. Okay, how high can you get? Can you get to five? Do you want to get to five? Probably get to five. Would you have preferred, if you're a Bucks fan, and look, you got a haul for the guy. He's 31. He can't stay healthy. I hate to.
3: Ish.
1: Right? You got a haul for a 31-year-old player with an injury history. Hall of Famer.
3: One of the top 25 all time.
1: Absolute
3: PJ?
1: Hall of Famer.
6: Yeah. For sure.
1: If you were a Bucks fan right now, would you be happier with Jaylen Brown? Superstar, yeah. Jaylen Brown, and I don't know, what else would the Celtics have thrown in? There were multiple ones right?
3: The deal that Shams reported was Jaylen Brown and two first-round picks. Boston unwilling to add, young players, whether it was, Hugo Gonzalez or Baylor Shireman, any of those younger guys. So, it seems like that was just a straight offer. Brown and two picks, and there you go. You got a superstar.
1: Celtics tonight picking for now 27. So assume that pick was involved.
3: Sure.
1: Assume. Okay.
3: Thanks, fair.
1: ESPN.com right now projecting Koa Pete at 27 out of Arizona. Okay. If I'm a Bucks fan, I want Jaylen Brown. I want Jaylen Brown. I like Tyler Hero. I want Jaylen Brown.
6: Yeah, for sure.
1: I don't want a first round pick in 30 and 31.
3: Yeah, right.
1: 30 and 30. In comparison, right now, you cannot trade the 2030 first round pick in the NFL. You can only trade picks 3 years out. So right now, 27, 28, and 29 are the first round picks that currently can be dealt in any NFL trade if they were to happen this afternoon. If you're a Bucs fan, you just got two picks beyond that window. Different sport, different rules. I get it. Like Mikal Bridges once got traded for 5 number ones. There's no player other than Mahomes, Joe Burrow, that anybody, if you were allowed, would give up 5 number ones for in the NFL. Mikal Bridges got 5 number ones. So that just shows you the difference in the sports and the difference in the drafts. I entirely get it. But if you are, you joke that kid is 12. Okay.
3: Yeah.
1: 12. Right. That kid is 12. Who?
3: Yeah. The 2033 pick is probably 12 right now.
1: Maybe. Yeah. I mean, he could be. 13, yeah. 12. Yeah. Okay. 13. So I see what you're saying. 7 years out. If you're a. Let's see. Let me do the math here. So 16. Do 20. 35. If you're a 16-year-old Bucks fan, you're not going to see that 31 first round pick until you are legal to drink. That's a long way out.
3: It's a long way
1: out. I realize you could turn those assets into something else. I would just want Jaylen Brown. I'd want a guy that puts butts in the seats. That's just me.
3: Yeah. Giannis might be retired before that pick gets made.
1: He might be.
5: Good chance. 38.
3: I kind of think the Bucks were the winners of this draft. I mean,
1: Why?
3: You give up, you know, you give up your Hall of Famer, you know, face of your franchise, which is a bummer. You don't really want to do that. But you know, they really probably should have done this trade last offseason or the deadline before when it started rumbling that Giannis was kind of unhappy and wanted out. But you get 9 guys. You get to hard reset your franchise. You got a lot of picks now. Again, it's 30 and 30, 31 and 33. Giannis probably won't even be on the Heat at that point, and so those are unprotected. So those could be high draft picks, in you know, theoretically
1: could be. But you're looking 5 years out. I mean, the idea.
3: And if
1: let's say Giannis is retired by then, you have no idea the other moves the Heat could make,
3: right?
1: Potentially,
3: no idea.
1: So to say, oh, they're going to be bad in 5 years is a silly projection. But you're silly.
3: No, I'm just saying
1: it's impossible.
3: But you get Hero back. You get a lot of assets. You know, you could flip Hero for more picks, and you kind of sell your fan base on, we are going to go the Oklahoma City route here. We're going to accumulate picks and picks and picks and swaps and swaps and picks and picks, and we can turn those literally into anything. Look, they won a championship. They're a perennial powerhouse now in the West. This is the model we're going to follow, and I think that should be the sell to Bucks fans right now. They got their championship. They got to cheer Giannis. It was 10 amazing years. Some of my close friends are Bucks fans, and yeah, they're sad today, but they got to experience quite the ride. TJ, you, as a Sixer fan, Clipper fan, you would have given anything for the last 10 years that the Bucks just had with this guy, and so now you kind of hard reset. And you start over and you kind of live off those memories a little bit. And then you go get some players and convince them to come to Milwaukee.
5: The only problem is Giannis's don't grow on trees. Like, so getting someone back that'll give you what this guy gave you over this past decade, probably not.
1: But he wanted out.
3: But Giannis was developed, man.
1: Giannis was
3: a middle of the first round pick. Nobody knew anything about him. He was 180 pounds probably when he showed up in Milwaukee, and he turned himself into one of the 20 greatest players of all time.
5: And again, but,
3: and that's possible in this league.
5: I don't think you're going to see anyone like him again, especially not in Milwaukee.
1: He wanted out. We agree.
3: Yeah, you had to move.
1: It was the time to move him, and this was the best deal. This was the best deal, at least in their eyes. I'm with you. You have to rebuild. You don't get rid of a Hall of Famer and do something other than take a step back. I just think Jaylen Brown is the better piece.
5: I also understand
1: as well, and there is a Haslam thread here, so let's make that connection here. Jimmy Haslam, not yet the official governor of the Buccaneers, of the Bucs. I said the Buccaneers, geez, NFL brain. The Bucs, obviously much different teams, but had a hand in this, as the entire Bucs ownership group did. Recently went through the Myles Garrett trade. And in the Myles Garrett trade, Andrew Berry, the GM of the Browns, has made it very clear they were not going to just do the deal for picks. It wasn't going to be, hey, give me a couple of twos and a couple of threes, or a couple of ones, rather, and a couple of twos, and we'll do the deal. Wasn't going to do that. They wanted a premium player in return, and they got that in Jared Verse, and that's why the deal went down with the Rams, because they were able to give a guy, not just at the same position, but in a premium position on a rookie contract, and they were able to do that. Jaylen Brown would have been a guy with 1 year left, MVP caliber player, but a guy that would immediately sell tickets here. The difference is between Myles Garrett, obviously, and Giannis is that Myles Garrett didn't technically, and they've been adamant, like Myles didn't ask for a trade this year. You did not have to do the deal this year. Now, was he mildly aggravated? Perhaps that Jim Schwartz wasn't there? Yeah, absolutely. He had asked for the trade a year ago, and the Browns are adamant. Myles did not come in and ask for the trade this year. With the Bucks deal, this deal, comparing that to the Myles Garrett deal, they, the Bucks, looked more to the future than they did with the Browns deal. The Browns deal, they got a premium player, a guy for the side of the marquee right now, and good picks. This is, we like Tyler Herro a lot. Tyler Herro is not Jaylen Brown, but we are doing, Brockman, in what you just said, we're doing more of the reset.
3: Yeah.
1: Doing far more of the reset now than we did then. All right, so I have this. Let me pull it up. If you combine these two trades, it's Giannis, Myles Garrett, Bobby Portis for Tyler Herro, Ware, Jaquez, Yakushunas, Jared Verse, 4 first-round picks, 1 pick swap, 2 second-round picks, and a third-round pick. It's a good haul.
3: Yeah, I mean, you're also the owner now that has traded a top 20 player of all time on in one sport and then maybe the best defensive player of this century in the other sport.
1: Okay, so on the Browns trade, you chose to do that, and you realize this is the position the team is in right now, and you're going to cash in on a premium asset. Hate to call human beings assets, but that's what it was. The other trade, the Giannis trade, Giannis wanted out, guys. Giannis wasn't going to stick around.
3: Yeah.
1: Okay, so they made the deal. They got their championship. They had their run. They made the deal. Like, everyone knew it had to happen. And I get it if you're a Bucks fan and it hurts your heart. I totally understand that part of it. Totally. Inevitably, it had to happen. Then there's the Jaylen Brown part of this as well. Because it seems also inevitable that Jaylen Brown is going to move.
5: You would think so.
1: You would have to think so. And it isn't only because his name was a very public part of the conversation here in the Giannis deal. This isn't, oh, well, geez, we offered to move you. Now you're offended. We have to move you. That certainly does play a part in this story. But Celtics fan number one over here, it goes far deeper than that.
3: Well, you know, this is something that's been brewing for a while. He's been dangled in trade offers before. Remember the Anthony Davis thing? He was kind of, rumored out there. Kevin Durant a few years ago as well. Again, rumors, no, anything official. But Chomp says it's Jaylen Brown and 2 first-round picks. We take the insider, at his word. And the thing is like, if Jaylen Brown is pissed that he's, constantly talked about, in trade options for other superstars and wants out, I don't blame him. He had a fantastic season, his best season as a professional. He's second team All-NBA, at one point, in the MVP discussion, got a real taste of what it's like to be a true number one guy and put up some serious points, TJ, and they won a lot of games because of him this year. So if he goes to Brad and is like, look, Brad Stevens, and says, hey, man, I'm sick of this. I want to, be the lead guy on my own team. Sure, I totally understand, and I'm not offended at that as a fan. I never wanted to break up the Jays. It was really, I had mixed feelings about the Giannis sweepstakes and the Boston's involvement in it. Those two have proven that the ceiling for them as teammates in the last decade has been a championship. Not many teams can say that. And the floor is a second round 7-game exit. Okay? every franchise would sign up for that. And so, is he mad? Does he want out? Is he going to get flipped for the, you know, Clippers to for number five and
7: would
3: whatever?
7: You do that?
3: Oh man, I don't know how that makes you better for next year. You know,
5: it makes us better.
3: If you can bring him back, they're still one of the top three teams in the East, and you know, have a chance to win the NBA title. As it sits right now, they have the third best NBA title odds. They have better odds than the team that just won.
5: They do?
3: Yeah, Boston's third behind Oklahoma City and San Antonio. The Knicks are fourth. So
1: why can't we all get along here?
3: Exactly. And I think Boston can offer him the most money. So if it's just about that, they can offer him a two-year, $140 million extension.
1: That's good American money.
3: On what he's got right now. And they've proven that they are can win a lot of games and be very successful with Jaylen Brown, Jason Tatum, and the right teammates around them. Now, Brad said he wants to get stronger and tougher around the rim. You can't shoot 53s a game anymore. I don't think that's sustainable. We saw that this year and last. So I'm down to keep them together and keep the good times rolling, but until we hear from Jaylen Brown, we don't know what he wants.
1: On Twitch or like in front of a real microphone?
3: Great question. I think either is a possibility.
1: TJ, real quick, what do you got?
5: About the
1: Jaylen Brown.
5: So what's the question, though?
1: The question is, why can't we just all get along?
5: You can't at this point. Just plain and simple. When feelings have already been touched as much as obviously they've been touched in this situation, you're not going to have great chemistry. Why did the Knicks win? Chemistry was great, Andrew. Why did the Thunder win? They had great chemistry.
1: Mm-hmm.
5: The chemistry, Chris, on the Celtics is not going to be great, I don't think. There's a problem there that we don't know, but it's clearly a problem.
3: But between who, though?
5: Again,
3: I don't know if there is a problem between Brown and Tatum. It might be between Brown and the front office.
1: And that's the issue. Coming up in the 2 o'clock Eastern time hour, U.S. Open champion Wyndham Clark is set to join the show. Coming up next, however, the PGA Tour got turned on its head earlier today. There's a new format. We'll tell you about it next.
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4: If you're going to try to stick a 15-foot jumper with 10 seconds left to win the game, don't fall away from the elbow. You're 7-4. Don't fall away from the elbow. But I don't think he's a bad guy. I don't think he's a villain. Really? I don't know.
5: I mean, if LeBron goes to the Heat, I mean, get ready for it.
4: Yeah, if LeBron goes to the Heat, that's a totally different conversation. All right, we're back now. Back with news about golf. Wyndham Clark, that's the news. He will join us coming up at the 2 p.m. Eastern time hour. What kind of grape did he drink?
5: Expensive grape.
4: Sunday night. Screaming Eagle is the bar. The first time he won the Open, that's what he drank. What was the drink Sunday leaving Long Island? Speaking of golf, golf got turned on its head this morning. This had long been reported, long been rumored. Rory McIlroy, among others, Jack Nicklaus had come out and said, don't like it, don't know why we have to change anything. They are very much changing everything. Not next year, but in 2028. They're basically going with a two-tiered system. The headline here is it's called the Championship Series, the Big Guns, and the Challenger Series, what Rory, somewhat tongue-in-cheek, referred to last week as what, like, just another Corn Ferry thing, and just calling it something else? Okay. The purses in the Challenger Series are like $4 million. The purses in the Championship Series, the Big Guns, at least $20 million. The key here is you can get relegated. Hello, EPL. The top 90 guys on the Championship Series keep their card. The weakest links.
6: Goodbye.
4: Go down to the Challenger Series. And, of course, you can get bumped up, but you can get bumped up now in the PGA Tour. I mean, that's not that new of an idea. A minimum of 20 players are going to get promoted from the Challenger Series each year. And there's a fast-track promotion if a player wins two Challenger Series events or even a major. And yes, there will be crossover. No sponsor exemptions. FedEx Series Cup moves to match play. That is also huge.
5: Like that?
4: That is very big. Tour Championship will rotate among prestigious courses. Expansion into new markets. Brian Rolapp, the head of the PGA, former head NFL executive, said today, hey, there are plenty of great courses in America here that need a spotlight. Would love some major events. Speaking of Brian Rolapp, here he is earlier today.
7: I think the reason for change has been pretty clear. I think if you talk to our fans, if you talk to our partners, they are all looking for improvement. And there's one thing I learned in my old job. Innovation is extremely important if you want to move a sport forward. And I think the PGA Tour is different. We also exist in a really competitive sports world. whether you're competing for fans' attention, if you're competing for media dollars, which is the economic lifeblood of every sport in this country, you need to be constantly improving the product. And I think we looked around and we saw what we need to do to increase fans' attention and increase and create more value for our partners, and felt this was necessary. So I think we look at this more as not dishonoring tradition. I think we are leaning more into the tradition, but for the benefit of everybody involved. I'll give you an example. Golf has an amazing tradition of meritocracy. Probably the best sport in the world that I can see about, you know, you earn what you earn and you do it inside the ropes and you're rewarded for it. And our athletes are conditioned that way. I think we got away from that. And one thing we heard consistently from fans and partners and even members of the PGA Tour, we need to get back to the meritocracy. I think this system delivers on that promise.
4: Okay, so sponsors, yeah, there's more money in this potentially. Rolapp was asked as well, hey, how much of this has to do with media deals? And he said, obviously, before the question was asked, he said, obviously, in the sports world, live events is the only thing that goes anymore. In the TV and the media world, live events, only thing that moves the needle anymore. And yes, this is certainly part of it. He was asked, is this with an eye on a move towards bigger deals, potentially with new partners? And the word streamers was used. He said, I'm not necessarily there yet. We'll talk about those deals down the line. But of course, our current partners and others have already expressed interest. I get the part about meritocracy. Certainly, I do think it's fun to have the relegation. I don't know that the fans have been calling for innovation. To me, that's my biggest pushback from there. Golf fan number one over here. Have you been pushing for innovation?
6: No, I've been pushing for the best players playing in the events against each other.
4: He was asked about load management as well.
6: Ooh.
4: Are you going to expect guys to play in every single event? He said no.
6: They don't now, yeah.
4: They don't now. Yeah. I don't know that the golf fan or those on the tour were screaming for this. I get it. It opens it up to new media deals. It does potentially make it more exciting. And the idea that guys can get relegated, to me, is where the drama comes into this. There is the hook. Tune in 2028 to find out if your favorite guy not only misses the cut, but gets bounced down to the minors.
6: Yep.
4: Not only does your favorite player drop a touchdown pass, he's going to the UFL next week.
8: Oh, whoa.
4: Yeah. I mean, we see it in baseball. It doesn't move the needle nearly as much. Rare is the big-name veteran player to get sent down. The contracts are guaranteed. Guys don't get DFA'd very often of any significance. Younger players get sent down to the minors, but don't worry. They have options. They'll come back. They'll probably come back next week when somebody pulls a hammy. That happens quite frequently.
6: I'd be more interested in this type of situation. I mean, look, I'm glad the tour is doing something to kind of mix it up, keep it a little bit more exciting. I'm glad that match play is back. Like, you know, it's a good way to end the season and decide an actual champion. The whole FedEx Cup points thing, you got to build towards something. And the way the season concludes now, not very satisfying. You know, I like the idea of relegation, too, for college football. You know, it's something that's been thrown about. Mm-hmm. If there ends up being some type of super league and two different situations, you can play your way up and down. I think the EPL has shown that it's a pretty successful model. And it's something that fans can get behind, and it keeps you, you know, excited and engaged on if your team is on that bubble. What are we going to do? How are we going to get out of this? We don't want to get sent back down because it's so hard to get back. And I think, you know, the PGA Tour is kind of mixing it up, and I think it's ultimately a good thing.
4: How many times have we heard, and I mean this in all seriousness, how many times have we heard the snark on Twitter, oh, this NFL team should just get relegated?
6: Yeah.
4: Let's move them down.
6: All the time.
4: Yeah, it doesn't happen, right? The NFL has the best playoff turnover year for year of any major sport. Now, they've expanded the playoffs, and the numbers are slightly skewed now since we've gone 12 to 14, but I believe it's 4 or 5 for 30-something consecutive years, new teams in the playoffs every year.
6: Yep.
4: So, no, NFL teams are not going to get relegated, but the fear of relegation moves the needle when it comes to viewers. As for the FedEx Cup point thing, there are obviously many layers of fans for every sport. But for golf, they're the hardcore golf fans. The average golf fan, I would say like that middle-of-the-road golf fan that has a a life and a family that isn't, I'm not slamming golf fans, sitting on their couch every single weekend. Like, they'll watch the majors. They'll get excited.
6: Sure.
4: They'll see on Monday morning who wins the other tournaments, but it's a major sport kind of thing, a major event kind of thing. They don't follow the FedEx Cup point standings.
6: No.
4: And they don't care. They just don't.
6: I couldn't tell you who's leading right now. Yeah. And I follow golf probably more than anyone I know.
4: Exactly. Coming up.
8: More than anyone I know, for sure.
4: How's Mac Jones' golf game?
6: Mac Jones.
4: Mac Jones. The 49ers quarterback joins us coming up next.
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1: Hey, this is Rich Eisen. 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The Rich Eisen Show comes to ESPN LA. 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The perfect 1-2 punch for your workday.
2: And now we're back on radio here. Andrew Siciliano sitting in for Rich today. The Rich Eisen Show. Kirk Morrison yesterday. Tom Pelissero coming up tomorrow. Rich is back next week. He is not, I am told, at Tight End University, but this guy is. It is the party of the year. Joining us live from Nashville, Tight End University, on behalf of Reese's, Mac Jones, quarterback of the San Francisco 49ers. Mac, how are you?
3: Good. How are you doing? Appreciate the intro. That was good.
2: How's Nashville? Because that in years past has been quite a party.
3: Yeah, it is a great event. Tight End U, you know, with Reese's is awesome. Like, I came last year and loved it. George invited me last minute last year, but this year I got the advance invite. So I really appreciate it. It's a great event, and football, as I say, brings people together, and just a great combo between Tight End U and Reese's. That's what it's all about.
2: George being George Kittle, along with Greg Olson and Travis Kelce, putting this thing together. Is he paying you in Reese's?
3: That's one way to do it. I think that's the best way to do it. I do love the candy, and I think it's a great sponsor event, and they do a great job with everybody, and it's so organized. And as a quarterback, you know, your best friends are always the tight ends because it's just a good combo. So I'm excited to be here and throw and be around guys. Like, just meeting guys and hanging out with them has been fun. And now that I've been on three teams, I've played with a lot of different tight ends that are here. So it's just an exciting time, honestly.
2: And they're all there, and you're not the only quarterback there. I'm told Brock Purdy, Brandon Allen, Nick Mullins, basically anyone who's ever thrown for Kyle Shanahan or worn a 49ers helmet is down there. How much football is actually done? Because, like, last year I saw Brendan Bates do the Happy Gilmore thing that went viral in the golf tournament. There's allegedly classroom stuff. Is there any real football, Mac?
3: Oh, yeah. Oh, yeah, this is good educational football. I don't go to the classroom sessions, but all the feedback I heard from last year and I'll hear this year has been awesome. I think people learn a lot, especially young guys, hearing from Greg and everybody in the older generation of tight ends, I guess you call it. And last year I got good work in. I was sweating, throwing routes, and they get after it. Like, it's a real training session, and I think it's just a great event. And like I said, like, your tight ends are always, that's your guy that you're always going to go find. And it's just a really good event. So I'm excited.
2: Mac, you said you don't go to the classroom, so it's kind of like modern. True. It's like modern college football now, right? You just don't have to go to the classroom.
3: Exactly. I skip class and just eat Reese's all the time.
2: Talking to Mac Jones on the Rich Eisen Show. You said you've thrown to a lot of tight ends, three teams now.
3: Yep.
2: Mac, do you have a favorite tight end?
3: It's a great question. I can't give you an exact answer because all the other ones will be really pissed at me.
2: No, you could though.
3: Yeah, I don't know. I think each guy brings a different thing. Like, in New England, I had Hunter Henry, who's a great player, played a lot of time in this league. And obviously Jacksonville, he got Evan Ingram, who was a great player. And then George, I've learned a lot from. And I mean, George is the man. He's unbelievable. he trains really hard and shows. He built the culture of San Francisco. Him and Juice. I don't count Juice as a tight end, but there's times when Juice plays tight end. So we'll give him a 50-50 chance there. and then Jake Tonjes is one of our other tight ends. He's awesome. He'll be here today too. So we had a great group, and I'm excited to be with him.
2: How does Kittle look? What are the odds he makes it onto the pitch in Australia?
3: Kittle always looks good. He's always training hard and doing everything he can on his body. He's a wizard when it comes to that stuff. He spends a lot of money on his body and takes care of it. And I think it's going along well. I'm not in his body, but he knows where he's at. He knows how he feels, and I'm sure he's going to be ready at some point to go out there and rip it. So that's Kittle's mindset.
2: Breaking news, Mac Jones, you're not in George Kittle's body, which would be a show. Yeah, in and of itself. I'm sure George.

0: George is happy that the game in Australia is, well, he's probably not thrilled it's in Australia, but it's on grass. Mac, are you watching the World Cup at all?
1: Yeah. Yeah, I mean, Australia game will be awesome to spread football internationally. And then obviously Mexico City, but I've been watching soccer forever. My brother played in college. And so, yeah, this is what I love the sport. It's kind of one of my favorite sports, soccer, tennis, and football. So I've been watching it. Have you watched it?
0: Yeah, I've been watching it, and I've been loving it. I was at SoFi for the game on Thursday, the Switzerland victory. I tell you what, the place cleans up nice with grass, man. Like, it,
1: I know, right?
0: Sunshine and through. It was beautiful. It's not just that building. I mean, look at MetLife. I'm sorry, New York, New Jersey Stadium, whatever the heck they're calling it. George has been adamant, and he's not the only guy. Hey, look, we're doing this for the World Cup. You guys play on grass when you're at home, obviously, at Levi's. Or, I'm sorry, Bay Area Stadium.
1: Yeah, there you go.
0: George has been adamant, why don't we just put in grass? What do you say to that?
1: Yeah, I think it's interesting to watch on TV. And it's this time of the year, which makes it easier. I love grass. I've also played on turf, so like a lot growing up too. So my high school stadium was turf. Like, I don't really have a preference, but I also don't run that much compared to these other guys. So they like the grass, and I understand why. But I don't have a preference, and I think people have definitely voiced that, and rightfully so. And if it's possible, it's possible. But as I always say, you just got to get your stuff on and go out there and play, whether it's in the parking lot or on turf. It doesn't really matter.
0: I get it. You're not Lamar Jackson over there, but it does feel a heck of a lot better to get tackled on grass, does it not?
1: No, it does. It does, especially when it's cold, because the turf can get pretty solid. But yeah, it's whatever. I don't really care, to be honest.
0: No, it's fine. I mean, most guys do. It's actually kind of refreshing to hear a guy that says, "I don't care."
1: Yeah,
0: because most guys are going to plant their flag on this, so to speak, right?
1: Do you think they can do it? Do you think they can get it done?
0: I mean, they showed they can do it. It's an issue of maintenance, like you said. It's an issue of whether you are in, for example, New York, New Jersey Stadium.
1: Yeah.
0: Whether or not they want to maintain that with two teams, and that one's even more difficult because you see how horrible the turf is in Pittsburgh, and they only have one team. Can they do that in the Meadowlands, MetLife Stadium, with two teams so the field is being used every single week and they have bad weather? It's cheaper to do it this way
1: and easier
0: to maintain.
1: Yeah, so, true.
0: Hey, I'm gonna go contract and trade thing here, so bear with me. I'll just take it from this angle. I know you've talked a lot about it. Like, hey, I signed a 2-year deal, not a 1-year deal. Imagine if I stunk last year. Like, it worked out, right?
1: Yeah.
0: I'm getting paid. I got guaranteed money this year, and you did play well last year, obviously, when called upon. Have they, meaning John Lynch or Kyle, have they brought you at least a trade possibility? Not would you approve this, but a hey. So-and-so reached out. Would that be of interest to you? Have they brought you any of those?
1: I think I'm going to let the Reese's answer that one. I have no comment. I'm just kidding. I think this is my number one question that I've been asked. And look, I love John. I love Kyle, the York family. Like, it's the best organization I feel like that I've played for in terms of just top to bottom greatness so far. And I don't like leaving good people. And I hope they enjoy having me there. And I'm excited for this year, to be honest. And a lot of that was off-season talk, and anything's possible, right? I mean, the trade deadline's not until a little bit through the season, but I try not to keep up with it, and I really just want to keep getting better. Like you said, I did play decent last year. I think I can play a lot better, which is what I'm striving to do this summer, is improve on my technique and see if that helps me and elevates me to get, you know, a big deal or something in the future. But I always say be where your feet are, and my feet are in San Francisco, and I like it a lot.
0: I respect that, man. I tried to go at it from a different angle.
1: You know what I'm saying? I got you.
0: Not do you want to get traded?
1: Of course.
0: Hey, have they at least, you know, sent you a text?
1: Yeah. Look, they're all business guys, and I think that's behind the scenes stuff that's handled, you know, between agents and, you know, at the combine and all sorts of things that happen. So I've been in the loop on everything. The communication is clear, and that's all I care about, to be honest.
0: Which is a good answer in and of itself. Let me ask you an even more difficult question. Are you invited to Trav and Taylor's wedding?
1: Ooh. I didn't get the invite.
0: Okay.
1: But I heard it's going to be wild, so good for them. And everyone, it's cool. You get to meet a lot of people at Tight End U, and that's what this event is about, is bringing people together. So you get to meet great couples and wives and girlfriends and everything. So got a lot of those around here, it seems like, so it's always fun to be here.
0: Wait a minute. Is Trav's fiance at Tight End U?
1: I don't know. I haven't seen.
0: Okay. Because that would be a story. I mean, she does know her way around Nashville.
2: I think she was there at the kickoff party last night.
0: Okay. Wait a minute. There you go. Brockman reporting that she might have been there.
2: Yeah.
1: Nice. Okay.
0: I go get it. Well, then I don't know why I'm holding you on this interview here. if that's the party.
1: It was good. George does a good job, like, setting it all up. And they go up for a quick minute, and then everyone kind of does their own thing. So I'm excited for tonight. They do the country concert.
0: Yep.
1: With everyone's sponsors and everything. It'll be great. But, yeah, I'm excited.
0: Yeah, and she was there last year, now, if memory serves. Mac Jones, appreciate it. Thanks for being a good sport here. Enjoy the rest of the offseason, wherever it takes you beyond Nashville. And we'll see you in Santa Clara and eventually in Melbourne, man. Thanks for doing this.
1: Sounds good. Good to see you. Thanks.
0: You got it. Mac Jones, everybody. The most dangerous players on the field don't do one thing. They do both. Block and catch. Do the work and make the play. Tight ends are the perfect combo, just like Reese's. Although he said Reese's.
2: Oh. Reese's Pieces.
0: Right.
3: Yeah.
0: I've heard it both ways. I forgot Taylor Swift was at the event last year, right? She got on stage last year for a hot minute. Yep.
2: Yeah, she was there last night. That's some of the pictures floating around today.
0: Okay.
2: Yeah.
0: You know what?
2: I just want Mac Jones to know I don't blame him for what happened in New England.
0: Why did you tell him?
2: Well, I don't know. It's probably a touchy part of his career. I don't know if he wants to bring up old wounds. But
0: you didn't want the whole thing to go off the rails? I think he might have been touched to hear that from you.
2: I don't blame him.
0: Okay.
2: Not his fault.
0: Was there a time in which you did?
2: I feel like it was Robin Williams and Matt Damon and Good Will Hunting. It's like, it's not your fault, and then we just need to cry and hug it out.
0: You could have come and hugged the monitor.
2: Yeah. Not your fault.
0: Okay. Kirk Cousins.
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0: It's Andrew Siciliano.
1: Huge day in the NBA and a big day on this show for quarterbacks as well. Had Mac Jones, Kirk Cousins coming up in about 20 minutes as well on the appropriately named Rich Eisen Show. Hi, my name is Andrew. Coming up exactly 1 hour from now, U.S. Open, two-time U.S. Open champion Wyndham Clark will be here. He deserves a laurel and a hearty handshake, and we'll find out what kind of grape he had after winning on Sunday. I do think it was really cool, and Dan Hicks kept noting this. Hey, Dad, he doesn't know that Dad is here.
2: Right.
1: And part of me figured that he had been able to spy Dad at one point.
2: I don't know, man. He's
1: then,
2: losing grips on the Open on Sunday.
1: Right.
2: You're probably locked in. You're not really looking at the gallery.
1: And Dad wasn't like yelling and waving. Right?
3: Hello.
1: hey, over here.
2: Hey, stop hitting it in the fence, son.
1: Right. He was the one who was heckling. But the reaction was really cool on Father's Day, and I think there was a little bit of shock there as well. We'll ask Wyndham Clark in an hour. Oh, hey. Oh, hi. Kind of thing. The mics picked it up as, you know, we did the round of handshakes and hugs and all that afterwards. It's Dad. I would be somewhat surprised if I, while at work, turned around like, my dad is here.
2: Yeah, exactly.
1: Yeah. That happened to me once, not my dad, my brother. It was the final Red Zone show ever on DirecTV. And all of a sudden I looked over there, my brother was here. He had flown in. I had no idea he was there.
2: You're like, whoa.
1: What are you doing here? Let's introduce the entire crew here. Ladies and gentlemen, Chris Brockman.
4: Hey.
1: Still a Celtic fan for now.
4: Oh.
1: Jaylen Brown is still a Celtic
4: life,
1: for now.
4: For life.
1: Yeah. World famous A1 Mike Del Tufa.
3: Hello.
1: How many Instagram followers do you have now?
5: Real or fake?
2: Mike, hey, we don't know what the answer to that
1: you
2: is.
1: You tell me, buddy boy.
2: How much did you pay?
5: No, I paid nothing.
1: Okay.
4: Yeah, right.
5: A couple good Instagram reels give you followers.
4: Yeah, right.
1: Anyway, God bless. Maybe I'm just envious. I can't grow my Instagram. Everybody follow me on Instagram.
5: I can give you a number.
2: Del Tufa's at 78,000.
1: How is that real?
2: Like, what are we doing?
1: All your videos are like static shots of a mixing board or you on the strand going, like that.
5: I haven't done that in a long time. No selfies.
2: Okay. Turn your likes back on. We need to be able to see how much you're getting.
5: Nope.
2: Because I'm guessing it's still around the 438 number.
5: Nope.
1: TJ Jefferson, how's your IG?
4: Fraud, Mike.
6: I probably don't have as many followers as I should, but I have more than I actually want, if that makes
1: interesting
6: sense. I want people up in my business, so.
1: Okay.
5: I could show you how to take selfies.
2: TJ, 22,000.
5: Yeah, TJ's working.
6: It's hard earned, dog.
1: 22. There you go.
6: I should have 122.
1: Like more than me.
2: Not paid for any.
6: Not a dime. Not one.
1: TJ, I think you got more than me.
6: Well, you know, I used to be out in these streets, Andrew. Like, if Instagram was existed around 2002, 3, 4, I'd probably have a million followers with all the stuff I was doing.
5: Million?
6: I was in these streets. You know what I'm saying?
1: I got 28.
6: I was doing things, Andrew.
2: I was in these streets.
1: TJ's a big deal. Also a big deal, the World Cup.
5: Woo!
1: The 2026 FIFA World Cup.
2: Yeah. Portugal just kicked off.
1: Portugal just kicked off. I am going to be in Portugal on Saturday.
5: Woo!
1: And the plan is to watch the game somewhere in public. Don't know where. Don't know how I'm going to pull this off.
5: Probably a couple good places.
1: Right? It will be quite a fiesta.
2: I think you'll be all right.
1: Portugal and Uzbekistan scoreless in the first minute.
2: Ronaldo has been dragged for like a week.
1: He's 41.
2: For how he played last week and the team, like, you know.
1: Give him a break.
2: Give him a break?
5: No, he doesn't get a break.
1: He's 41.
5: Get a break.
2: I mean, Messi's, what, 38?
5: Exact. 39.
2: We just watched LeBron at 41. I'm sure they go to the same doctors.
1: My point is it's one game. Like, they're gonna win this one, and then it's going to be winning it on Saturday. Friday. Saturday.
2: We thought they were going to win last week.
1: I know. England and Ghana coming up at 4 p.m. Eastern time. Panama and Croatia at 7 p.m. Eastern time. And then the late game, the 10 p.m. Eastern time game, Colombia
2: Colombia.
1: And Congo. The Democratic Republic of Congo. Okay.
2: World Cup footballers under the most pressure. Top five.
1: I want to just...
5: Oh, yes.
1: Ooh. Top five?
2: I mean, Ronaldo's one through five. Every superstar in this tournament is scoring multiple goals per game, and he had zero last week.
1: Look at Mbappe yesterday.
5: And Mbappe.
1: Look at Haaland yesterday.
2: Everyone's scoring multiple goals.
1: Yes.
2: Except him.
5: And he sits there waiting for the ball.
1: Again, it's one match.
5: Right there. The strike.
1: I'm not a Ronaldo apologist.
2: You sound like
5: one. You're going, yep.
1: Let's wrap our arms around soccer. Before I begin here, and I want to get this out of the way.
2: Oh, wait, he just scored.
1: Ronaldo just scored.
2: Ronaldo just scored.
6: I couldn't even speak.
2: He just scored. That's incredible. Do I take credit for that? I'm taking credit for that.
6: No, I mean, he didn't hear it, so probably.
1: Do you take it back?
2: No, he needs to have four more today to catch up to these guys.
6: What if he has two? He's getting two.
2: A hat trick or bust today.
5: Hat trick or bust.
2: Oh, he looks so relieved.
5: Yeah.
2: Literally a piano has been lifted off his shoulders.
6: Yep. I mean, it's pounding his chest.
2: He is fired up right now.
1: To be clear, last Friday on the show, I told you how much I love the World Cup, right?
2: It's awesome. I'm with you.
1: TJ. I'm not making this up. Last Friday, I wrapped my arms around the World Cup, gave it a big abrazo, right? I love the World Cup.
6: It's hard not to.
1: Good. I just want to preface my comments with that.
5: Oh,
1: now I'm going to look at the camera, and I'm going to say...
2: This is a pretty sick goal by Ronaldo, by the way.
5: Yeah.
1: It is sick. Wow.
2: I'll tweet it out.
1: I am not the biggest soccer fan. I'm not a guy that wakes up at the crack of dawn here on the West Coast to watch EPL matches. I have now been to multiple soccer games. I went to an Arsenal game last year. I went to a Boca Juniors game many years ago. And Buenos Aires, I love the experience. I respect the cultural force and the sport and the athletes and all of it. No, I'm a football guy and a baseball guy. Maybe to a far lesser degree an NBA guy, but football, baseball, that's my jam. That's what I watch. I love the Olympics as well, obviously. I do that for NBC, and I've always enjoyed those experiences. I beg your pardon. But no, I am not the guy that watches soccer pretty much outside of the World Cup. I follow it like I know the names. Can I tell you where they are on the table or the standings? No, I don't. I can't, generally speaking. Okay. When I went to the game last week, I was sitting with my brother and my nephew. My brother is that guy when it comes to soccer. I learned a lot, to be honest with you. Like the little nuances that he played when he was younger, right? It was on like a youth travel team that played all over America. So he sees things that I don't see. I just don't. I don't. I would still like to offer some suggestions for soccer. I realize I may upset some of the soccer people. But soccer people, let me just say this. Don't come back, I beg of you, with, well, you just don't get it. No, I do get it. Like, I just laid out how I get it. I respect it. I like it. But the things I'm going to suggest, do not come back with, well, you don't get it. No, I do, and I think some of these things are silly.
6: I
1: think some of these things are silly. When Brock Bitt and I discussed this last Friday off the air, because after the show, to show you how much we love soccer this past Friday, you and I hit a bar, had a couple of beers for lunch, and we watched Team USA's big victory in Seattle over Australia.
2: And it was awesome.
1: Okay? We had a blast. It was
5: great. Sounded good, right?
1: Yeah.
2: Sounded great, Mike.
5: Perfect.
1: It was amazing.
5: All I care about.
1: Del Tufo, you're pitch perfect
5: on
1: the speakers in the bar.
5: Thank you.
1: Fantastic. All right. Five suggestions for the World Cup. Suggestion number one, give the NFL that magic spray that miraculously cures injuries. We need that spray. Yeah. Like, what is that?
5: They haven't taken it out a lot. I've only seen it a couple times in matches.
1: But we have seen it.
5: You have seen it.
1: I believe in the Brazil game opening weekend, we saw it.
5: It makes an appearance.
1: Magic spray. Can you imagine? Could you imagine if the NFL had this magic spray where a guy just comes out, he's magically cured?
5: They don't go in the blue tent. Magic spray.
1: Don't need the blue tent.
2: No blue tent.
1: Right?
5: Magic spray.
2: Spray.
1: Nope. Don't need questionable probable. Nope. Magic spray. Give me the magic spray.
5: Make it like a shower.
1: High ankle sprain. Magic spray. It's magic.
6: It's like pouring Robitussin on them.
1: Hey, these guys look like they got shot.
2: At Wadamotussin.
1: They're rolling around on the field. Magic spray. They're cured.
5: Yep.
1: We need the magic spray. Rule number one.
6: Windex.
1: Rule number two. This one will be slightly more controversial. Or suggestion number two. Stop the clock for hydration breaks. Okay? Hear me out.
2: Well enough.
1: Hear me out. The soccer diehards hate the hydration breaks.
5: Oh, yeah.
1: Hate them. Hate them.
5: Especially when you go to commercial.
1: God forbid, Del Tufo, you not only running the board but producing and directing. God forbid you go to a side box, a sidebar, like we're doing on the screen right now.
5: That's exactly.
1: And run an ad.
5: Oh, no, no.
1: God forbid you make money during these three-minute hydration breaks. I get it. You don't like the hydration breaks. That's fine. So we are already upsetting the soccer universe as it is with the hydration breaks. We agree on that?
5: Yes. But they've happened for years. It hasn't happened yet. Okay. It's new.
1: Right.
5: The commercial breaks are new.
1: The commercial breaks are new. We had them we had hydration breaks in Qatar, and now we're having them here. Why don't we just stop the clock? If we are going to be so sacrilegious and stop the game is stopped. They are not pretending to play the game. Stop the clock. Stop the clock. Would anyone actually be hurt? You don't get soccer. No, I do. I just think it's silly. That for these sacrilegious hydration breaks, just take the sacrilege a little further. Like, we're already upsetting the fabric of the sport. If you're going to go there and shake the sport to its foundation, then just stop the clock. Like, at this point, what does it matter? Stop the clock. Well, they add the time at the end. Yeah, do they? I mean, they do. Okay. But it's not really on the screen. Oh, it is on the screen. Yeah. It's up to the ref.
6: Very arbitrary.
5: Well, 3 minutes they've been doing for the hydration.
1: It's up to the ref. And
5: technically.
1: It's up to the ref.
5: Yeah.
1: Okay. This one you're going to hate. Just stop the clock for goals. Well, we add the time at the end. It's a minute for every goal.
2: I don't know. Do you?
1: We don't. Imagine there's a running clock after touchdowns.
2: Minute-ish.
5: Oh, my God.
1: And it's Mac Jones to Ricky Pearsall. Touchdown. With 15 seconds left on the clock. Oh, no, that's the game. Sorry. That time ran off as Mac Jones is celebrating with his teammates. Okay, I know you're going to hate that. Yes, I do have an issue with the clock. This one I think we can all stand behind. I need to see yellow cards and a lot of them for flopping.
5: Mm. Ooh.
1: Well, it's subjective. Well, the clock is subjective, too. Give me yellow cards for flopping.
5: Can we fundamentally
1: change the game? Faking injuries is part of the game. There's only one referee. It's theater. I'm trying to draw a penalty. Like, if you only have to appeal to an audience of one, that's why I'm flopping. No, soccer fans will say that, and I get that. It's not like the NBA. It's not like SGA. Do you criticize SGA? Yes, I do. Albert Breer, friend of the program. Bert. Yeah. You know, was commenting on a flop yesterday. The guy got hit across the face, right? The Argentina game, you know, right in the nose. And he fell back again as if it was a catastrophic injury for which he'd still be hospitalized.
2: Yeah.
1: And people went after Bert when Bert tweeted about the flop. And he said, hey, guys, here are some NFL tweets from the past year in which I criticize people for flopping. Yellow card for flopping.
2: In.
1: TJ.
6: I'm down for that.
1: Yellow card for flopping.
6: But we got to change. It can't be yellow because the flag's yellow. So we got to give another color, I think, though.
2: We need yellow cards and all kinds of
1: stuff. No, I want it yellow.
6: You want it yellow.
1: So I want it yellow. I mean, I want it to have the gravity. I want the power of what is currently a yellow card. In other words, you get two, you get booted.
6: But I'm saying the penalty flag is yellow. So wouldn't you want a different color for you?
1: Okay.
6: Is all I'm saying.
1: Well, it can't be red.
6: Can't be
1: like
6: red.
1: Like ambulance, Red Cross. No, because red is red.
6: But I agree that they're, hold something up.
2: Blue.
6: Why not?
2: Yeah.
6: This is Andrew's list. He has to come up.
2: Yellow
6: correct.
2: Means infraction.
1: Okay. Yellow means infraction. Yeah. Yellow like the helmet on your desk, right?
2: Pella. Shout out Pella.
1: Yellow card for flopping. I think that should be the least controversial one of these. I get it. You guys don't want to deal with the clock. The clock is part of the game. You don't get it. No, I do get it. I just think it's silly. It's silly. I get it. You don't get the sport. No, I do. I like it. I like it. I just think the clock thing is silly. It's the only sport for which time is kept. But the time doesn't matter.
6: Andrew, that's always been my argument. So I completely...
1: You don't get the sport. I do. I do. It's part of the free-flowing beauty of the game. That's what the clock is. It's a living, breathing thing. I understand that.
2: Ronaldo free kick.
1: Yeah. Ronaldo free kick.
5: Literally just about the same.
2: Oh, man.
5: Oh.
2: If he scores again.
1: Okay.
2: I'm doing a victory lap.
1: Yeah. You demanded.
2: I did.
1: I have one more thing.
2: And then he immediately scored.
1: We'll get to the one more thing. You demanded a Ronaldo hat trick.
2: It's almost like I'm dialed into Houston right now.
1: Okay.
6: You're the only person on earth who thought Ronaldo should be scored.
5: We've bet on it.
1: Okay, if you're just joining us, Portugal on a Ronaldo goal leads Uzbekistan 1-0. Ronaldo in the 6th minute and is now in, I can't read that screen, I believe in the 12th minute, lining up for a free kick just outside the box.
2: See, they should stop the clock for this. This is taking forever.
6: Yeah,
2: yes, I mean, get everyone
6: time
2: situated.
6: There's been at least a minute, while they're just situated.
2: Just getting everyone lined up and where they're allowed to stand.
1: Can you imagine in an NFL game?
6: Oh, God.
1: In an NBA game, while SGA, while Wemby, flailing his arms, argued a call that kept the clock going. You don't get it. It's 90 minutes. No, I do get it.
5: Big Poppy.
1: That's silly.
5: Used to sit in that.
6: It's great.
1: This isn't an injury timeout.
5: No clock. Man.
2: It's been 2 minutes. He still hasn't kicked yet.
1: There was a referee injured last weekend.
6: Ronaldo.
2: He was a fake out.
1: Oh, you're ahead of me.
6: Yeah.
2: That was sick.
5: Go!
2: Ronaldo did the fake out and the other guy kicked and
5: go!
1: So it's not Ronaldo.
2: 2-0 Portugal.
1: It's not 7, it's 23. It is 2-0 Portugal.
2: That was sick.
1: At NRG.
6: He got him.
1: Houston.
6: He got him.
1: You know what's odd? It's Mendez with the second goal.
5: Houston Stadium.
1: So ESPN.com, ESPN.com.
2: No, not NRG.
5: Yeah.
1: Has NRG on its scoreboard here.
2: Houston Stadium.
6: It's funny, Ronaldo ran off. He ran off the pitch like this, pointing at his head.
2: All right. He outsmarted
1: you.
2: Yeah. They did all go one way because they thought it was going to be Ronaldo.
1: And here is my final suggestion for the World Cup. Not a criticism, a suggestion. And this comes as a broadcaster. American broadcasters, I beg of you. You're calling it for an American audience. Please use proper grammar and subject verb agreement.
2: I knew that you would be on this. You are the grammar police, and it really annoys me that they'd say England are.
1: Okay.
2: Instead of England is. What are we doing?
1: Not criticizing a specific broadcaster because they all do it. And I don't know who's calling this game. I have it muted here in the studio.
2: They all do it.
1: But I bet you it was just said, Brazil are leading 2-0. Now, if it's an international broadcaster, specifically one from His Majesty's United Kingdom of Great Britain and Northern Ireland, and this is the way you've always called the game, that's fine. I get it. If you're an American broadcaster calling, can't we just say Brazil is up 2-0? That's how we talk here? Well, that's not the sport. You don't get it. No, actually, I do get it. I do. Just like you're talking to an audience that has proper subject-verb agreement. That's all. This is how we do it in the United States. I still like soccer. I am still embracing the World Cup. It's just grating when it's, and the United States are up 3-0. No. That is up 3-0. And Brazil are excited. Yes, Brazil are excited. Come on.
2: It just sounds silly.
1: It sounds so silly. And even on the written word, ESPN.com will have stories written here with quote-unquote English soccer, like British subject-verb agreement on the front-facing American page. And I'm like, ugh. 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Kirk Cousins are joining me next. Is joining me next. I'm sorry. Kirk Cousins is next.
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25: 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Coming up at noon after my show, it's Mason in Ireland, 710 ESPN, and the all-new ESPN LA app.
1: All right. It's the Rich Eisen Show, everybody. Hi there. I'm Andrew. Portugal up 2-0 on Uzbekistan. Hashtag as expected. Ronaldo has a goal. He set up another goal with a little sleight of hand free kick. Mendes was the one that actually scored the goal. And Brockman is happy because he basically said it's a hat trick or bust for Ronaldo.
2: I put the pressure on him, and he immediately scored. So, like a the true legend and champion that he is, Ronaldo answered the bell.
1: Yeah,
2: I'm taking full credit, TJ.
1: As we await Kirk Cousins here, I can I say a quick word? And Wyndham Clark is going to join us in about a half hour. The two-time U.S. Open champion. I want to say a quick word here about social media and clickbait off-season NFL headlines, if I could.
2: Ooh.
1: Okay. It is content aggregation season. The NFL has, it's always content aggregation season, yeah. But it is aggravation season because so many of these headlines now are really nonsense because no one's at work. Jeremiah Love had a presser yesterday with the Cardinals, but their minicamp was a week ago. And I texted someone there like, wait, did they extend minicamp? No, they just asked Jeremiah because he was in town to do a presser. But they're, other than an interview like Mac Jones or Kirk Cousins, and we're fortunate to have them both, grateful to have them both today, no one's on a podium, no one's on a practice field, no one's really making any news. Perfect example, Joe Thomas yesterday, or Friday, was on the show here. We talked about Shador. It was a Brockman question, who starts more games? It's what's more likely?
2: Yeah.
1: Right? Shador or Deshaun? Joe gave an answer. It's not some bold prediction. It's not a slam on either guy.
2: Nope.
1: he was answering the question that I teed up for him, actually that Brockman teed up for me, and that I passed it along to Joe.
2: I mean, it's
1: not news.
2: All we've been talking about for months.
1: It's not news. It's made headlines, and Joe's had to answer people back on Instagram because people are, whatever, angry.
2: I should apologize to Joe for that.
1: It's okay. Well, I mean, there's news front of the program, ESPN Radio Cleveland, Tony Rizzo, said, I'm hearing that maybe teams are calling about Shador. Okay, guys, yeah. Teams call about players all the time. That means he's going to get traded? I don't know. No, unlikely. Probably not. Right? But it's content aggregation season. So with that in mind, let's welcome in a friend of the program. It is great to have him on. He is the new Las Vegas Raiders quarterback, partnering with Bank of America today to host a Golf With Us clinic in beautiful Grand Rapids, Michigan. Kirk Cousins, how the heck are you?
26: Andrew, I'm doing well. Yeah, back in my home area in West Michigan. Good to be on with you, and looking forward to this event with Bank of America today at the Kent Country Club.
1: Do you count the days in your off season because there are so few these days? Like, do you have everything planned out?
26: Well, I wouldn't say everything's planned out. In fact, I think the plan is no plan when you're on vacation. But my whole career, we go back to my home area in West Michigan, and we pretty much post up here for the entire time. It's never long enough, but I consider us pretty lucky to have about 5 weeks of a summer break, and we enjoy it every year.
1: What's your handicap these days?
26: I'm like a 12. I'm nothing special. I like to play. I've always said, like, when I'm done playing football, I'm going to commit to really trying to get down, not just the single digits, but, like, seeing how good I could be. But I just haven't put the time in yet. And my two boys are 7 and 8, and, you know, they're getting into it. So I think all three of us are going to grind on our game together in the next few years when I'm done playing.
1: All right. You're working with kids as part of this Bank America clinic today. What is your, I assume you, like, you have your list of things you teach young quarterbacks if you ever work with them. But what would you teach? What would Kirk Cousins, the 12 handicap, teach a young golfer today?
26: I'd probably teach him to not listen to me and somebody else. But I'll tell you what, grip is kind of where it starts. I don't have a great grip, and so I'm kind of behind the eight ball from the start. You know, from there, I just try to be an athlete and make it work. It's funny, too, because one day my drivers, the club is working for me. The next day it's my irons. The next day it's my wedges. And I'm like, man, if I could just put it all together, I could be somebody. But the inconsistency, similar to quarterbacking, you know, it's who can be consistent. And on the golf course, I don't think it's much different.
1: Have you played in Vegas yet, Kirk?
26: I did not get out this spring, but I do plan to play a little bit. You know, it's nice. It's sunny every day. Great golf climate, great golf culture, a lot of good courses. So I plan to get out a little bit during the season. Not a lot, but I hope to play here and there.
1: We're talking to Kirk Cousins here on the Rich Eisen Show. Andrew filling in, Chris Brockman, Michael Del Tufo, TJ Jefferson here as well. We were joking, and I know you've heard these jokes, Kirk, off the air. Like, you and Fernando Mendoza are the perfect quarterback duo for Vegas because you're kind of the anti-Vegas. You're not going out in leather pants with three buttons undone and the chains
26: not
1: out
26: yet.
1: Having a blast.
26: Not
1: that's,
26: yet.
1: Although you could get the Kirko chains going in Vegas if you really wanted to go there. So it begged the question, what is a night out on the town in Vegas like for Kirk Cousins? Are you playing slots, which you're allowed? Are you going to a buffet? Are you seeing a Cirque show? What do you do?
26: So there's a lot of good shows. I'm excited for Backstreet Boys. On an off day in training camp, I'm probably going to go see Backstreet Boys at the Sphere and wear all white and do the whole deal.
1: Yeah, buddy.
26: You know, Donny Osmond. My mom had me listen to Donny Osmond when I was growing up. Probably got to go see him at his residency. Got to see a Cirque show, although in Las Vegas, there's like a half dozen you can pick from. So a lot of entertainment. You know, I love to play golf. So if I get some time off, play golf. But I went down to the strip, you know, during mini camp. Mondays are a pretty light day. So I went down to the strip when we wrapped up for the day and just kind of walked around. And it's not that easy to walk around. You know, if you park and walk around, they don't really want you to leave the casino you're at. So I realized that maybe going down to the strip and just walking around isn't the ideal way to do it like you might do when I lived in Washington, D.C. or Minnesota. So, I got to figure that out still, but we like it there. It's a cool place.
1: Yeah, it's hot as Hades as well, walking down the sidewalk. And then you have the guys doing this, trying to hand you those cards, which, you know, I'm assuming you're going to give the Heisman to.
26: Yeah, I'm still interested about the heat. I've never practiced in 115 degrees. I think that's coming. But, you know, it is a dry heat, so, you know, that maybe saves us 10 or 15 degrees. But I'm told training camp in September can get pretty hot.
1: Yeah, and that's why they usually practice, or at least they have in the past, at like the crack of dawn at 7 a.m. to avoid the heat. Are you and Julie going to take Fernando Mendoza to the Backstreet Boys?
26: if he would like to go, he is welcome. Although what I'm learning with my teammates, you know, it's really the coaches who I kind of get along with like movie quotes and music, because it's the coaches who kind of grew up in the same era as me. When I start talking, you know, with teammates about like a movie I loved in 1995, they aren't really able to quote it with me. So, but if he wants to go to Backstreet Boys, he's welcome to tag along.
1: I mean, that would be a great bit. If the Raiders content team, or forget Raiders content team, I mean, put it on your social, make your own money. That would be a great bit.
26: It's, you know, it's all about content these days. And as you know, NFL news in June and July, we're looking for content. So I'll try to give you what I can when I can.
1: Oh, we're already aggregating this as we speak behind the scenes, Kirk. I appreciate you. In all seriousness, whether it's at the Sphere or, as you said, making jokes like your coach is 39, you're 37. Your quarterback clearly is 15 years younger. How has that dynamic gone? We have seen all the bits. And the Raiders have leaned into it. Seemingly you have as well. But you know how this goes. He's the first overall pick, and inevitably he's going to throw a couple of touchdown passes, and SportsCenter is going to go nuts in the preseason. You know that is coming, and you know how it will be handled by the people that go on TV and whose job it is to give an opinion. And the opinion, Kirk, look, I'm older than you. Like, I get it. There's always someone younger. Like, is always going to be play the other guy. How do you plan to handle that?
26: Yeah, I think it comes with the territory. You're 15 in the league. I'm no stranger to how this thing works. So you go out there, you play the best you can. You help your team best you can. Contribute to our team success, and you let the decisions get made as they get made. But I expect to, be able to help this team win and to be out there on the field, and you roll with whatever happens. You stay focused and on what's going on inside the building. I don't think it's ever helped me to kind of look at what's happening outside the building and just go enjoy the process with your teammates and your coaches, and we'll see where it all settles out.
1: What's Clint Kubiak like?
26: Well, I was with Clint for 2 years as a quarterback coach and then a third year as the offensive coordinator. And then we were apart for, I want to say, 4 seasons. And now getting back with him as a head coach, he's the same guy. He's always been, loves football. He's a very hard worker, very humble. He's got a great way about him. He's serious. There's not a lot of time for tomfoolery I told him after OTAs, I said, Coach, this is probably the most urgent and most productive OTAs I've ever been a part of. But that starts with him as the head coach. He created a sense of urgency from day one all the way through the 10-week program. And I thought we got a lot of work done. We got a long ways to go, but we laid a good foundation. And then training camp is where we'll pick it up and continue to get ready for that first preseason game.
1: I've had very little interaction with him, full disclosure here. He seems from afar, tell me if I'm wrong, to be one of the, you said focused, serious, quieter head coaches. Is that fair?
26: Sure. Yeah, no, he doesn't need to be a man of many words. I think quieter is a fair assessment. But that's different than lacking conviction or lacking, that intensity. I think that his intensity, his conviction, his belief in what he's doing, having an identity, I think there's no confusion from us as a locker room as to what our head coach expects of us, what he wants our football team to look like. And so I would never confuse that with just being quiet. I think there's a certainty there that's comforting as a player.
1: One last thing here. I want to go back, if we could, to, well, a sport that you're obviously helping kids with on grass. We had Mac Jones earlier on speaking specifically about grass, because George Kittle and everyone has commented, watching the World Cup, wouldn't it be great if we could have grass in all these stadiums? And they always point to the injury risk. And look, it's easier to get tackled on grass than it is to get tackled on turf. But at the same time, Kirk, correct me if I'm wrong, your Achilles injury happened on grass. So the idea that grass magically cures all injuries, I think, is a bit of a fallacy, yet we all prefer the grass. Where do you come in or come down on the idea that the NFL is ripping up the turf and putting in the grass for the World Cup? They could do it now.
26: I could go deep on this topic. I don't know that people want to listen to me, go detailed about grass versus turf for the next 15 minutes. But when I was coming up, field turf was new. And so it was really exciting to go play high school football or middle school football on a field turf field. There were only a handful of them. I remember when Nebraska first got field turf, it was a big deal, the University of Nebraska. You kind of watch this excitement of, we don't want to be on grass, we want to be on field turf. And then I got to Michigan State, and we became one of the few schools in the Big Ten by the time I left Michigan State that still had grass. And I remember saying, hey, would we ever do what the Big House did and the Horseshoe did and go to field turf? And they said, no, we have such a robust turf grass management program here at Michigan State that out of sheer, pride and respect for that department, we'll always have a grass field. And I started to notice as we played around other stadiums in the country that you couldn't beat Michigan State's surface, and the natural grass field felt so much better than the nicest field turf you can get. And so I was always, after college, going to the NFL, preferring grass. And then, you have, like you said, not all grass surfaces are created equal. So you go over to Wembley Stadium in London, that had a different feel of natural grass than Lambeau Field, than the Bermuda grass down in the high heat, cities like Tampa. You know, FedEx Field had its own unique grass that, you know, there's a lot of discussion about their surface over the years. So, you know, I've always said well-kept grass like a Michigan State, you can't beat that. But that's assuming that it's going to be kept to the standard, you know, that you're expecting. You know, field turf is just such a simpler answer in so many ways for so many people. But, you know, I don't quite understand all the ins and outs of what it took for the World Cup to be there and provide grass, and then what it would take to do that for an entire football season. That's a much bigger ask than for 1 month of a World Cup. So it's over my head, and I'll just go play on whatever surface they give us.
1: 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Kirk Cousins, we appreciate your time. As you said, it is a dry heat. Good luck today in the humidity, and good luck back in Vegas in that dry heat. Thanks for coming on.
26: Awesome. Thanks, Andrew. Appreciate it.
1: You got it, man. Kirk Cousins.
2: All right, Kirk.
1: Everybody. I'm told we have breaking NFL news.
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1: And Ronaldo just scored again.
2: One more from the hat trick. Come on.
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11: It is the Rich Eisen Show, everybody. Hey, while the world watches the stars at the FIFA World Cup this summer, Hyundai has its eyes on the next generation of talent. The future stars who are already turning heads at age 14. Next does not wait for the invite, neither do we. Hyundai has always made the future within reach, or moved the future within reach. We did it when we made advanced safety standards on every vehicle and engineered EVs with ultra-fast charging capability. Because the future isn't some far-off concept, it is already here. Next starts now. Hyundai, official partner of FIFA. So the breaking news in the NFL.
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11: No supplemental draft, everybody.
14: Oof.
11: There is not going to be a supplemental draft.
14: Shout out to you, Andrew.

0: pointed this out on Friday, that this could be a possibility.
1: The NFL has sent an email or a letter, sure by certified mail, to Brendan Sorsby and said, sorry, man, we're not going to do this. You didn't prove your point, and you sent us the documentation you sent us your petition 3 days before the deadline with no documentation. We weren't going to do a supplemental draft. Sorry, buddy. We're still not. I did say last Friday that I thought the silence from the league was not deafening, but notable. And the deadline was only last week, so it was not that big of a deal. But the league has to grant a supplemental draft. Real quick, anyone know the last player drafted in a supplemental draft?
0: Was it Terrell Pryor?
1: No, it was Jalen Thompson, the safety, drafted by the Cardinals, used a fifth-round pick, just signed a nice, decent free agent deal with the Cowboys, still playing, good player. There was one in, I want to say 2023, nobody got picked. So there has to be a reason for a supplemental draft. Jalen Thompson is the only active player in the NFL right now, right now, only active player that entered the league via supplemental draft. Only one. So these things are not annual occurrences, and when there is a supplemental draft, there has to be a real reason, number one, and number two, it doesn't mean you're going to get picked. But the NFL says we're not going to do it, which means Brendan Sorsby, now he could take this to court. He has Jeffrey Kessler as his lawyer, longtime nemesis of the NFL from the union side. He could take it to court and fight it, maybe. If he had entered the supplemental draft, if there had been a supplemental draft and it had been granted and he didn't get picked, he'd be a free agent. He went through the process. Everyone passed. He could sign wherever. He could sign with the Jets. He could sign with the Browns. He could sign with anybody. He can go sign with the Super Bowl champion Seattle Seahawks if he wanted to. But now that there is no supplemental draft, he's kind of locked out. He's got nowhere to go. And Brendan Sorsby is now likely ticketed for the 2027 draft. As a matter of fact, the last line in this letter, or the last paragraph, as Commissioner Goodell has emphasized, participation in the NFL is a privilege that carries with it significant responsibilities, including accountability. By all accounts, you are a talented player with potential for future success. We encourage you to focus on preparing for possible entry into the NFL through the 2027 NFL annual draft. Kick rocks, buddy.
0: Pretty much.
1: See you next year. Anyway, the gist of this is, under the CBA, the league retains sole discretion to determine whether it's appropriate to conduct a supplemental draft. The league has not conducted such a draft for several years, and prior to your submission, the league had no plans to do so, as no one else had sought entry. Your petition, filed 3 days before the deadline, without any supporting information or documentation, and only after abandoning your recent litigation efforts to avoid NCAA sanctions, does not provide a basis for the league to alter those plans. The issues presented by your petition are too significant and too closely tied to the league's core integrity interests to permit meaningful review within the timeline presented. In other words, you got banned for gambling. Don't come to us after deciding to drop your court case and just say, I want to play in the NFL. We don't want this. We're not going to handle it. You didn't even argue your case. You just filed 3 days before the deadline. Sorry, buddy. We want nothing to do with this. That's in essence what they're saying. The sole reasons identified in your petition for seeking entry into the supplemental draft are that you have been, quote, declared ineligible by the NCAA, have, quote, exhausted all of your avenues to continue in the NCAA, and, quote, want to now play in the NFL. The petition provides no information regarding the basis or timing of the NCAA decision. Public sources, however, indicate that in May of 26, the NCAA determined determination, eligibility, The league does not have the complete record of the NCAA's investigation. You gambled, reports you violated state criminal law, placed wagers on your own team and teammates. Your petition doesn't address these matters, nor does it demonstrate accountability. You sought to avoid the consequences of the NCAA's determination. Basically went, hey, dude, the NCAA hammered you. Mm-hmm. You're running from that, and you haven't made any case to us that you deserve to play in our league. So sorry, buddy. This might seem like a slam dunk to you, but we're good. We're good over here. We don't want anything to do with us.
0: Yeah, of course, Jeffrey Kessler's lawyer has responded, telling ESPN, it's a violation of the CBA and the law. We will pursue this immediately with the NFL Players Association.
1: Here's the thing. He's not a member of the union. The CBA does not have anything to do with Brendan Sorsby. Not a member of the union. He's not an active player. Good luck with that. Wyndham Clark.
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0: Mitch, it's Andrew Siciliano.
1: Man, what a fun show today. What a fun show. Kirk Cousins, Mac Jones were both here. Brendan Sorsby's not going to get a supplemental draft. Wow. That just went down. Giannis got traded last night. Oh, by the way, the NBA draft is this evening.
2: You didn't think there was anything to talk about.
1: The NBA draft is this evening.
3: So much for slow June.
1: Yeah. Ronaldo has two goals.
2: Two goals.
1: Okay.
2: Would have had three, but they used them as, you know, a decoy.
4: Yeah.
2: Would have had the hat trick.
1: Chris Brockman, Michael DeTufo.
4: What's up, Andrew?
1: TJ Jefferson.
2: Ooh.
1: He has two goals. Wyndham Clark has two U.S. Opens.
4: Look at you. Look at you. Turn it.
1: Don't look at me. Look at him. Let's give a round of applause. Let's get a round of applause here. Joining us now on the Rich Eisen Show, your U.S. Open, two-time U.S. Open champion.
2: Two-time?
1: Wyndham Clark.
2: Sir.
1: How the heck are you, Wyndham?
5: I couldn't be better.
1: I mean, you could. You get a third. I mean, that would be better, right? I mean,
5: not wrong. Best things come in threes, but I'll take two for right now.
1: But two is pretty good. When they were checking you in, and we appreciate you doing this, I was told you had a cup of something. Are those grapes?
5: Yes.
1: Yeah. Okay.
5: Yes. We have a little Sancerre white grape right now.
4: Oh, lovely.
5: So cheers.
1: Well, cheers. I will.
5: Hey, you got to celebrate, right? I mean, you it's not very often you win the U.S. Open.
1: No, you should keep on celebrating, even on a Tuesday. I'm going to toast you back with black coffee from a Keurig.
5: Nice.
1: Which is like a Sancerre, but different.
5: With some Baileys in there, maybe.
1: Give me like an hour, Wyndham.
5: Okay.
1: you said that after the first Open, it was screaming eagle, tip of the cap to Stan Kroenke. What kind of grapes did we crack open this time, Sunday?
5: It was a 95 Sazerac, so some Italian wine. It's actually my favorite wine. So it was, no offense to Screaming Eagle, that is unbelievable, but this is my favorite.
1: Well, well-deserved. What was that party like?
5: Well, it was in the Hamptons with a bunch of friends. It was at a beach club, which was epic. They had food out there for us, open bar. Everything was flowing, friends, family, some people I didn't even know. And, you know, we were just passing the cup around. Everyone was drinking out of it, talking about fun moments, smiling, laughing. We ended up playing, my brother and I, and people played ping pong. We got competitive. It didn't end until 5 a.m., so it was quite a night.
1: Wait a minute. Did you play wine pong?
5: No, my brother, there was a ping pong table in that beach club. And for some reason, my brother's playing people. And then everyone's like, Wyndham, you got to come over and beat your brother. No one can beat him. So I went over there. I will say some things were against me in that. And the fact that, you know, we'd been drinking out of the cup a little bit. It wasn't at my peak performance. But we had a lot of fun. And, you know, my brother got the best of me, which I hate to even admit. But, you know, whatever. That's what brothers
1: are for. We're talking to U.S. Open champion Wyndham Clark. Not Wyndham Supreme, like Marty Supreme. You were beaten in ping pong. Table tennis.
5: It doesn't happen often. Okay. But my brother is kind of my, like, you know, kryptonite.
1: Yeah, no, I get it. And hand-eye coordination after that many grapes, I can imagine would be a thing. What was it like having your dad, Randall, there? Because Dan Hicks kept saying during the broadcast, during the final round, like, Dad's here. Dad flew in from Denver. But he doesn't know that Dad is here. And then the cameras and the microphones picked it up there. After you won, you're like, oh, wow, hey, Dad. The celebration afterwards with Dad, how was that?
5: Oh, it was amazing. Yeah, I really didn't know. You know, my dad hasn't been able to watch me win one of my five tournaments and to win that championship on Sunday, Father's Day, and to have him there in person was amazing. And it really did catch me off guard. And I was just so happy I could share that with him. It's a super special moment. And then, you know, the celebration after, he was exhausted because he took a red eye. So we got on some espresso and he got to drink out of the cup. He got to hang with, you know, my brother was there and my sister. So he got to hang out with all his kids. I'm pretty sure he was in, you know, dad heaven. It was pretty cool.
1: Yeah. I mean, it is pretty cool. It's worth taking a red eye. I hate red eyes. I take them all the time, but you have to chase it when you land. You have to either A, take the nap or decide I'm going to stay up the entire time. I think watching your son win the U.S. Open is worth staying up for.
5: I think so.
1: Yeah, I think so as well. Wyndham Clark joining us here on the Rich Eisen Show. Andrew Siciliano sitting in. Wyndham, I got to ask you, 2 days later, I'm sure you've had one or two, maybe not, quiet moments to try to process the reaction of the crowds and everything you heard. People got kicked out, people openly rooting against you. I don't want this to be the entire story, but you know it is part of the story. 2 days later, how do you feel about it?
5: I honestly love it. I think it adds to kind of the drama of the tournament. I think I also hopefully won over a lot of the fans, especially the New York fans and other people watching, that I kind of battled one of the toughest golf courses and a crowd that was openly against me. And I don't know. I think it was also something that I really will lean on in the future, of kind of having everything against me and being able to pull through and win. You know, if you can overcome, you know, that, then, you know, what can't you do, especially in golf? So I look at it as a positive thing. You know, I try to always turn any sort of negative thing into a positive, and that's kind of how I'm looking at it.
1: And I thought your answer on the podium, and you had plenty of questions, obviously, about this on the podium when you won on Sunday, was great as well. They weren't, you know, they were rooting against me, but maybe they were rooting for Scotty, right? Maybe they're rooting for the career Grand Slam. And that's what I have to, in my head, do, is take that negative, turn it into a positive. How difficult is that, though? You've spoken openly about mental health. You've spoken openly about trying to channel negativity into positivity. And you said on the podium Sunday, like, my anger issues, I think they're gone. I think they're gone. Yeah. How do you stay in that moment? Because I'll be honest with you, like, the average person can't. Like, I was sitting on the couch going, like, just shut up. Like, I wanted to mute my TV, and I'm 2,500 miles away.
5: Yeah, I mean, it was difficult. There's some training. You know, I used to be my worst enemy with allowing my negative thoughts to get in my way. And that's even before 23. And as I started working on my mental game, I learned to replace negative thoughts with positive thoughts. And, you know, it doesn't happen right away. You know, the mental game is definitely takes time to train your brain and to get better. And, you know, I've had, 2.5 years to kind of prepare for a moment like this where I have everything going against me. And sometimes even your own mind says negative things like, oh, I'm blowing this lead, or whatever, or they hate me. Why do they hate me? So, you know, whatever it is. And then the training kicks in and your brain says, no, you're great. You can do this. You've done this before. You can win. You tell yourself positive things. You either pray or you breathe and meditate. And then those really help get you through those moments. And that all really, really helped me. And then, you know, I thought if I could show them kind of kindness and love and the person that I really am, I think I could ultimately win over the crowd.
1: Which was great. And you did, I think, at the end. I hope certainly you did. And we kept hearing, and the great NBC mics were picking this up, good process, good process, good process. There have been many who have suggested that the good process now would just be take these events out of New York. Like, this, you know, if you were, for example, in Minnesota, you know, the great the Minnesota Nice, as you like to call it, the great fans up there, that it wouldn't have been like that. I mean, you would have heard something, but not like this. What do you say to that?
5: I disagree. I think New York's one of our best cities in the world, and especially in the U.S. And I think the fans are passionate. They love their city. They love our country. It's a little shocked they're rooting against me. I'm an American boy. I played on the Ryder Cup team. I was in the Olympics. So I love all the same things. But you know what? They're just passionate. And I think tournaments here in the future is a necessary. It's a need. Just maybe, hopefully, they start rooting for people or rooting for success than maybe against people. Yeah. So I think for golf sure needs to always be in New York.
1: I'm with you, man. And you know what? You're keeping it in the fairway here, and that's a horrible golf analogy. But seriously, tip of the cap to you, because I think a lot of other people would have not reacted the same way and would have been more like, hey, right back at you. And they would have celebrated that way, like Randy Moss mooning the crowd at Lambeau. But you did not do that. I got to ask you about this, Wyndham Clark. Obviously, massive news today in the PGA for the PGA, not until 2028. The Championship Series and the Challenger Series, basically the top 90 guys are on the top tier. You can get relegated like it's the EPL here. You can lose your card. What do you think of basically turning the PGA Tour on its head in 2 years?
5: I think it's the necessary and best changes. You know, I think, what was it, in 2020 or 21, whenever LIV came to be, I think shook up the golf world, and I think for the better of the game. And I think this is one of those things. Brian Rolapp and his team and the advisory board have done an amazing job looking at the future of golf and saying, okay, we need a plan to make this the best we can possibly make it for the future. And I think this is one of the first big steps, you know, having the top players play in all the events, or at least most of them, and having it be easier for fans to follow. And then I think the relegation thing is awesome. I think it's obviously worked in soccer, and it's going to be great in golf. And I think the biggest thing for golf is when people turn on the PGA Tour and they're watching the Champions Series, they know they're watching the best players in the world compete on top courses in major cities. And yeah, I think that's the best thing for it. And then, you know, the match play is going to be a lot of fun. I think the fans are going to love it. It's going to be fun to be going head to head against a Scottie Scheffler or Rory McIlroy, whoever it is, to try to come down and win the Tour Championship. And I think that's going to be great for TV.
1: The relegation thing, going back to that, that really is the hook here. From the way I see it, hey, tune in Sunday to see if somebody loses their card, right? Tune in Sunday to see if somebody gets bounced. Like you mentioned with soccer, the drama at the end of an EPL season, if a team can't get a point, if a team can't get a victory at the end of the year, a team at the bottom of the standings, or the table, as they call it. I mean, that is the draw, because, not to make this all about shame, like the shame of your team getting knocked down is just massive. And that to me, obviously, look, match play is a big thing. But the relegation thing, I don't know that we can overstate how big that is.
5: Yeah, I think it's huge. I mean, the great thing is, there's going to be relegation and promotion now in two tours. So you have the Champions Series, you know, guys are going to be relegated. But then you're also going to see in the Challenger Series, get promoted. And so it's going to be exciting for fans to see both of those tours grow. I mean, it's the same tour, but both those series, you know, you see guys coming up and guys going down. And I think it's just going to be the better for the tour. So now guys are watching, you know, guys win the Tour Championship and keep their card, but also guys, you know, getting relegated and promoted. And I think it's the best thing for golf. And I think what Brian's done is an amazing thing. And I think golf's in a great place, and it's going to continue to be, especially with him at the head of the PGA Tour.
1: Wyndham got a question from Chris Brockman over here.
4: Yeah, Wyndham, first off, congratulations. You had an amazing tournament going wire to wire. Very happy for you. On Sunday, were you scoreboard watching at all on the front when things got a little close there? And if so, how were you able to stay in the moment and focus on each shot?
5: Yeah, not really. I was trying not to look. Maybe I saw it once or something, but I really started looking more on the backside, kind of right around 12, because, you know, we had six holes left. Yeah. And I wanted to know, hey, do we need to be more aggressive? Do we need to make or be conservative and not give anything back, et cetera? And, you know, it's hard to do that. And especially if you're not playing good and you hear groans and people talking about it and they're, you know, rooting against you and whatnot, it's hard not to scoreboard watch and be like, oh my gosh, my lead is dwindling. And but I tried to stay as much as I could within myself and focus on what I can control, which is what I'm doing, my game, my process, et cetera. So I didn't really look to the back nine.
1: How bad was that lie on 12, by the way?
5: On 12, oh, you mean on 16?
1: I'm 16, I'm sorry.
4: What I was going to say. That's 16.
5: 16. Bones maybe look better than maybe what it was. It was a bad lie. I'm not gonna deny that. But I was able to get the club on the back of the ball, which is huge when you're coming out of the rough. If there's tons of grass between it, it's really hard to hit it far. But the fact that I could get to the back of the ball, I knew I was gonna be able to, you know, hit it out. And, you know, that's why we work out in the gym and try to have speed. So you can, not just to hit it far, but to be able to hack it out of the thick rough.
1: Yeah, Bones well, made it sound like the worst live of all time.
4: Yeah, the broadcast, Bones didn't do you any favors. Have you gone back and rewatched it at all?
5: No, I haven't had time. I've been either celebrating or doing interviews and press conferences, et cetera.
1: I mean, that is as big a first world problem.
4: For sure.
1: Of old. Yeah.
5: Yeah. Like,
1: yeah.
5: I have no time to watch it.
1: Yeah. I've been partying and doing interviews too much. We'd be remiss because we're kind of a football show here, Wyndham, if we didn't ask you about your Denver Broncos. Any anxiety here about a Bo Nix week one return? How you feeling about the coming season?
5: Yeah, I mean, we made some incredible moves in the offseason. I think getting Waddle was huge. I liked our draft. You know, our team last year, I thought, was good enough to win it. Unfortunately, Bo got hurt. I think that was the difference from us being in the championship. And you never know, in one game, we could potentially beat the Seahawks. I'm a little concerned about Bo. I mean, obviously, his ankle is a huge question, but I also know the guy's resilient. I mean, he got beat down at Auburn. He came to Oregon, where I graduated from, and had an amazing year. And he's done amazing in the NFL for our team. So if he's healthy, I think we can be back in a championship game, hopefully. So I'm pumped. You know, I'm friends with a lot of guys on the team and the ownership and the coaches, et cetera. So I have to be optimistic about it.
1: You got to be optimistic. It's the middle of the summer. Everyone's optimistic about their team. I'm trying to think, like, what could the Broncos do to celebrate you? Every team's got their thing. Cleveland, they break the guitar, right? Like, could Denver have you ride in on the horse? Like, what could the Broncos do?
5: I was thinking I get to put on a uniform and maybe do, like, the first kickoff or, you know, run a couple routes.
1: Okay.
5: Yeah, that's what I was thinking.
1: Do you have a leg?
5: I mean, yeah. I could maybe kick it 30, 40 yards. It would be like one of those squib kicks.
1: Could you kick a 30-yard field goal?
5: Oh, 100%. I'll prove it. I'll post it and send it to you.
1: Okay. This is a bit.
5: I could be the water boy, and I'll carry around the U.S. Open trophy with water.
1: There you go. I like that. We don't want to do something demeaning like your little kid that runs out there and, like, picks up the tee after the kickoff and then runs it back. You're not that guy. So we got to do something. I like the field goal.
5: Yeah.
1: I like the field goal. Water boys.
5: Hopefully it's when we're up, like, you know, 31-3 and there's 5 minutes left. I don't want the pressure, even though I handled the pressure this weekend. I don't want the pressure of missing a field goal and having the Denver fans hate me. I can't. I don't want any more hate in my life.

0: right?
1: Yeah, right.
2: It's the preseason, man. Like, it doesn't matter. Although Sean Payton takes the preseason pretty seriously. I've done some Sean Payton preseason games over the years where he's coaching the fourth quarter as if it's January.
0: Well, that's why the guys, he's goated. That's why he's won championships and is going to take us to one this next year.
2: There you go. All right, Wyndham, I'm going to raise my coffee mug one more time. Let's see that Sancerre.
0: There it is. Cheers.
2: All right, man. Congratulations.
0: Right. Thank you, guys.
1: Wyndham.
0: Appreciate
1: Wyndham.
0: It. That was awesome, dude.
2: Yeah, bro. Two-time U.S. Open champion, Wyndham Clark. Pretty great.
1: He was great. He had such a phenomenal tournament.
2: Handles it the right way.
1: Yeah.
2: And he's doing it with class. I don't know that I would take that. I mean, I don't know that I take that back. I think I would show that level of class, but it would be hard.
1: It'd be hard.
2: It would be difficult.
1: I mean, you've seen Rory chirp back at guys and other players, you know, kind of let it get in their head. And in that tournament where people are just constantly yelling, you know, get in the bunker and cheering when you miss short putts, like, that's tough.
2: I hope there was a moment in that party where he just yelled out a, you know what, to the world.
1: F him, yeah, for sure. He earned it.
2: He did. 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Coming up, James Jackson. 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
2: Good stuff. Back of the Rich Eisen Show. Hi, Andrew Siciliano sitting in for Rich. We just did the TV bit with Jay Billis getting ready for the NBA draft, talking about guys like Jimmy Chitwood and Teen Wolf.
1: Sidney Dean.
2: Coolidge. Saw James Jackson from The Athletic here on one of my cameras. He's joining us now live on the show, kind of nodding and laughing. What's up, James?
20: How you doing, man?
2: I'm doing well, man. How about yourself?
1: What up, James?
20: I'm pretty good, man. Great week. Great week to be in South Florida.
2: Yeah, nothing going on. Let's get to South Florida. We'll get to the draft in a second. You are a Florida guy.
20: I am.
2: Right? You kind of wrote your piece on The Athletic today from the Buck side of it. Inevitable, disappointing. They got their championship. We'll do that in a sec. Mm-hmm. Miami gets Kachuk, gets Giannis. We're a football show. Gets Malik Willis as well. Mm-hmm. Take this from the Heat perspective. Good deal or bad? Because you got two, you got Bam and Giannis, but then what?
20: They have it's a great deal in my opinion, honestly. They've wanted Giannis for a few years, like a lot of teams have wanted him, but Miami has obviously been looking for a big whale, so to speak, for a while. And Jimmy Butler was here for a while, obviously, but in terms of like a trade acquisition, that established championship piece, a person who can bring that level of prestige to the franchise, Pat Riley said last year that he was not giving up, that he was not going to retire, that he was still going to stay at it of having one last window of contention for the Heat. And to your point, Andrew, yes, they have two guys in Bam and Giannis who thrive closer to the paint, but they also have two guys who can operate as offensive hubs, high post action. They can get smart cutters, smart shooters, get a lot of people just to get easy baskets because on one hand, Bam Adebayo, score of 83 points in a game a couple of months ago. Giannis Antetokounmpo, one of the most efficient scorers of all time. So you're going to find a way to be able to make that work. But to your point of concern, though, it's shooting that I'm more concerned about than just mere depth, because they have a lot of front court pieces, Nikola Jovic, Bobby Portis, Andrew Wiggins, if they can figure that out as well. But you're going to have to get shooters and people that can get the ball out of Giannis and Bam's hands for easy shots.
2: Yeah, James, you mentioned Wiggins. He's a free agent piece here. Be Pat Riley, be Eric Spoelstra here. Build the rest of this team. Where do you think they go?
20: Love for them to look at some shooting. If you can get creative with guys like Chris Middleton, who got bought out from Washington last year, ended up going to the Mavericks. Duncan Robinson played for the Heat for a few years. He has a partial guarantee with the Pistons, where I think he's on the hook for $16 million next year, and only $2 million of that is guaranteed. If they can find some shooters to go along with, not even just a potent defense, because Davion Mitchell at the point of attack and Norman Powell, if they can figure that out. Pella Larson too, honestly, a very good championship level role player who can slash. He's tall. He does a little bit of everything. He does whatever it is that Spo's going to need. And so, to your point, I think it's less simply about what specific pieces they need, and it's more about trusting the stability that the Heat already have. They have shown over the recent years, Caleb Martin, Max Strus, again, before mentioned Duncan Robinson, players who you can just maximize with smaller investments. Even a player like Drew Smith, honestly, he's going to be their fourth guard now, but he's really active on defense, makes great hustle plays. So if they're able to get some guards around the perimeter, you can have a pretty strong starting lineup of Bam Adebayo, Giannis Antetokounmpo, Andrew Wiggins, Norman Powell, again, if they figure that out, Davion Mitchell, with some shooters. Nikola Jovic, he had a pretty rough year last year, but he's a good catch and shoot option, and he's honestly a really committed player who really gets hard on himself when he's not performing up for his teammates, because he loves his teammates. But Spo stayed on him last year. He's really confident in him. And again, with players like Pella Larson, Bobby Portis, you already have a top eight. But if you get some floor spacing, I really think they're cooking.
2: Talk to James Jackson here, covers the NBA for The Athletic. James, we'll throw one more piece in there for you, because Brockman's stirring the pot over here. Just looking at the socials.
20: What you got?
2: LeBron.
20: So, yeah, I was poking around about that one too, and all we can say is not yes, not no. You never know. You never know. Like John Hollinger at The Athletic, honestly, he used his board's formula last week to show, in one of his pieces, to show like LeBron isn't necessarily, in terms of on-court production, not necessarily going to be up for the max. And so it will be interesting how that can play out, because you're talking about a player who, yes, he's still productive, still has all-star caliber production, but there is no precedent for a player entering his age 42 season, as John pointed out last week, and what that can mean. But if you can get someone, again, that can get the ball out of these cats' hands and get them in driving kick opportunities, yeah, that'd be fun. That'd be fun.
2: So, James, you're telling me there's a chance?
20: Yes. You know, we'll see. We'll see how that goes.
2: Wow. What would that be like?
20: That'd be honestly a blast. As you mentioned, I'm a South Florida guy, but when I was in college, I barely missed the Heatles years. So it would be fun for LeBron, you know, in theory at least, double back a little bit. He talks highly about Miami. Pat said earlier this year too that he wishes that he and LeBron actually, you know, they kept things going a little bit longer, that he had a dynasty in mind that just didn't really pan out. But even beyond LeBron leaving, contract dispute with Dwayne Wade as well. Like, those are the only two things that ended the Big Three era. Like, Chris Bosh, he had to preemptively retire because he had the blood clot issues and everything like that. But, you know, if you can get a forward who can create easy offense for folk, who can get driving kick opportunities, who can get little dump offs to Giannis and Bam and stuff like that for about $25, $26 million, and he just so happens to be LeBron James, it's not a bad idea.
2: Yeah, no, it's not a bad idea at all. it would sell a few tickets. Talking to James Jackson of The Athletic, not as if Heat are going to have trouble selling tickets. So let's rank these possibilities here, James. I'll give you three teams. The Lakers. The Cavs. The Heat. Rank them in likelihood going 1 to 3 of LeBron James playing this fall.
20: This is just my list?
2: Yeah, your opinion.
20: I said Lakers. He's worked very hard to build the stability he has there, wealth of opportunity for his family. The Heat, I could see that just because, again, he's talked highly of being down here in Miami, what it meant for him. And again, going back to the comments with Pat, Spo, honestly, just everything that would mean they won a gold medal together just in 2024 over in Paris, he and LeBron. And then I will go Cavs, partially, though, because LeBron did joke earlier this season that he doesn't even like playing in Cleveland and such like that. And also, too, practically speaking, the Cavs, like, should they re-sign Donovan Mitchell, give him X amount of dollars and figure things out with James Harden and stuff? Like, how much money can teams even have? In this apron era now, teams are really having a hard time not only just making moves for the now, but, like, in 2 years, does this bite us in the behind? So I would go Lakers, Heat, Cavs for that list.
2: Yeah, I would say the same. I think he stays in L.A. If I'm him, I stay in L.A., assuming that all parties are involved want him to stay in L.A. To me, that is the obvious one. Look, I'm a Cavs fan. Going back to Cleveland would be great, and they do have to shake that thing up, mix that thing up somehow. I'm not a fan of the James Harden piece, but I think you might be stuck with him. Regardless, LeBron came back and won. I don't know that he needs to do it again unless you absolutely unequivocally find that in your heart, like that's what you want to do. And if that's the case, hey, man, come on down. Like, we'd be happy to have you, but I don't think it has to happen, and I wouldn't be disappointed if it does not.
20: Look, to your point earlier, asking, like, what would the Heat have to do in order to, like, you know, round out some you get LeBron with, like, some shooters and stuff, a Clay here, a Chris Middleton there, a dude off the street, or a random person, if their name is Brian Williams or something like that. If you just tell LeBron, yo, we got shooters and we got drivers and stuff like that, that could be intriguing. Because I think also, more to your point with LeBron, there's really not anything for him to play on. Like, he's created his own legacy. I think largely at this point, what's interesting with him is he's played basketball since he was 3 years old. You know, so this is a person who he really gets to choose his out with it, and he's done a wealth of things with it. But I don't really think there's a wrong choice for him to make necessarily. I know, even more to your point, for a while the Knicks were a team that was just like, could LeBron go there? But they just won a title. They don't even need him. You know, so I don't really think there's anything he's more pressed to do either than to stay in Los Angeles or Miami, which, now that I think about it, it sounds like the best warm weather city might win.
2: Yeah, definitely. Just for the record, we don't have humidity here. It's illegal. Yeah. In California. Right. However, in Florida, they don't have state income tax.
20: Yeah, I was just about to say that.
2: There's that. There's that. Florida has hurricanes. We have earthquakes.
20: I do.
2: You guys have a lot of bugs. We don't. And we have no humidity.
20: Not to your point.
2: None. Anyway.
20: Do you remember about the story Dwayne Wade had where they were on a boat and LeBron refused to pay for data roaming because he did not like to waste money? So the tax laws, you know, who knows, you know, but yeah, I was born in California, actually. So just to that point, it's still on my bucket list to actually see a proper Laker game in person, everything of that sort. I've seen LeBron like a couple of times on the road, but just there's a different prestige of just being able to finish your career with the Lakers, because the Lakers also really take it seriously of treating their stars well through the end of their careers.
2: Yep.
20: That's why I could see it where he just ultimately stays. There's a lot of different things that he wants to do, but he's also considering creating another basketball league with Matt Carter and stuff as well. I think, in general, the reason why it's so hard to predict what LeBron ever does is because his mind is already so vast and his influence is already there. But in the end, I ultimately think he stays with the Lakers.
2: Talking to James Jackson of The Athletic here. James, is Jaylen Brown a Celtic on opening night?
20: I doubt it. I don't even think the question might be, does he want to be? Because just everything that's been happening over the last couple of weeks, the Giannis rumors, like, if Giannis is on the table, you got to get into that. But understandably, things have just reached an odd tipping point, especially because when they won the championship a couple of years ago, he was the finals MVP, and he was the person that carried them while they were waiting for Jason Tatum to come back. So it won't surprise me if he's not a Celtic, quite honestly. And that just says more about the business. He braces himself for these types of things, too. Jalen knows how businesses work. He knows that it's a tough game. And he also just accepts that there's always going to be a challenge for him to be able to take on. But now you're just talking about, you know, do you even want me here? And quite honestly, I don't really know how much you can even personalize that, because even going back to the point of business, you're talking about a two-time league MVP in Giannis, a former finals MVP. He had 50 points in a title clincher, you know, a few years ago. It's just, but again, like, you get to the NBA because of your confidence. You get there because you know that you can do things that other people can't do. And so in Jaylen Brown's case, I don't think he's going to be a Celtic, but most likely because they've been here enough times where I'm pretty sure he just wants to embark on his own challenge.
2: Yeah. I mean, we could even make the question tighter and go, is he a Celtic tonight?
20: Nah, probably. They would not even surprise me. Like, because if you're like, if you dangle it, one of my favorite Twitter accounts, Dragonfly Jones, he just suggested dangle it to Minnesota.
2: Yeah.
20: Just because the thing is with trades that I'm finding, like, Andrew, you've been in the game, like, I don't want to age you, long time though.
2: No, age me, it's okay.
20: But it's just to say, man, like, it with players, man, like, it's less about like how valid and good a trade is, because everyone's just always like, no, like, who won this trade? Who lost this trade? But really, man, it's just really about, hey, I dangled this trade for 5 seconds and they bit. If you dangle a trade for 5 seconds, the rationale goes out the window. And so see what you can get, because a player like Jaylen Brown, mid prime, finals MVP, good in the community too, quite honestly. Whatever people would say about, you know, his attitude and like him being too smart, just that and the third, he loves the community. He's a deeply curious person, and he's a person who he can acclimate himself into a franchise pretty well. But, you know, if you can see what you can get for what, like a Wimby, like to pair him alongside a Wimby or something like that, and maybe get some younger pieces, you'd have to get creative. But the Celtics need depth in order to not only ensure like they can contend, but how's Jason Tatum going to look next season coming back from his Achilles rupture? So they got some decisions to make for sure.
1: Hey, so I'm looking at Dragonfly Jones' tweet right now. Mm-hmm. Why would Minnesota do that?
20: No, they wouldn't. No, not a smart Minnesota.
1: Right.
20: Yeah, not a smart Minnesota. No, not a smart Minnesota. But that it's just to say, though, like, it's maybe you dangle the trade at 2 a.m. Maybe.
1: Is it like a you up text?
20: Yeah, exactly. Maybe you dangle it at 2 a.m.
2: Well,
20: you don't send the trade like at the start of business hours, though. No.
2: Yeah, like a late at night after, you know, maybe on a Friday night.
1: Sure.
2: Yeah. Where you look at the text, you know, Saturday morning, you're like, did I really send that?
20: Actually, and to the point of asking that, just in that tone, that inflection, like, remember that shot Steph Curry hit against the Thunder where it was like 40, something like that? My first thought when I saw him take, why would he take that shot? And then he So it's just to say, you'd only do it because if you're the Celtics, it's just like, this dude is so pissed off right now.
2: Yeah.
20: You still have a window. And I think even taking it from the Celtics situation with Jaylen Brown just now, this was also inevitable. A couple of years ago, the Celtics, the ownership had to shift. They had to shift their ownership because they were concerned about teams being so expensive and the payoff and such like that. And so I think this is also a byproduct of the era of the NBA. Like, if you win a title, you have 2 to 3 years after that to really figure your stuff out. We've seen that with the Nuggets.
2: Yep.
20: We've seen that. We're seeing that inevitably with the Thunder because Hartenstein and Lou Dort, they're going to be up. So I think it's less just about how much they do or don't like Jaylen Brown. And also, too, man, you've got slim margins to maximize these expensive rosters.
2: Yeah, very slim. NBA offseason, fascinating.
20: Yes, sir.
2: Draft tonight. Giannis traded last night. Read James Jackson's piece. I know, so we're going to get to the Bucks. How did Giannis and the Bucks reach this point, a timeline of the fallout? You do have it meeting by meeting, interview by interview, how we did eventually get here. Real quick, James, last thing. You said it was inevitable.
20: Mm-hmm.
2: Was there a moment that broke them? And was there any way out of this? Was there any way to mend fences?
20: Well, between the Bucks and Giannis?
2: Yes.
20: I won't say that there was not a chance, but I would say the flip or flop nature of things. It's a slow drip. Like, on one hand, you know, Giannis is saying he would never demand a trade to get out. And ultimately, that is technically true. But on the other hand, the Bucks still had to figure out, like, you signed Miles Turner last year to $108 million contract. You had Damian Lillard, what he rushes his Achilles. You were slowly running out of things that really even bridge the gap towards something else. If you take what the Bucks situation is, kind of compared to what the Clippers are actually doing right now, they still have Kawhi. They are trying to get DeMar DeRozan, the last I saw about an hour ago, but they also have the fifth overall pick in this NBA draft. That's a bridge for them. You know what I mean? You have a team where it's like you don't know how much longer Kawhi Leonard is going to play, but you do have a young player that if you decide we're going to rebuild, you can start over. The Bucks didn't really have that unless they traded Giannis. They went decades without, I won't say being irrelevant, but they went 50 years between championships before Kareem Abdul-Jabbar led them there. And so it could have happened, but one day Giannis was saying he wanted to stay. Another day they were entertaining offers. So I think it's less about there being one

0: We've drafted seen during a Taco Bell commercial.
1: Correct.
2: Jalen Brunson.
0: Jalen Brunson.
1: We've seen countless stories. It's so funny, the NBA. We see countless stories of guys coming from nowhere. And at the same time, the average NBA fan, and they're right, will say, those picks are worthless. They're not. 10 and 13, certainly not, obviously. But the further you go from number one, obviously. And that was the similarity, Giannis and Myles Garrett, is the teams that would trade are not giving you top five picks, right? Like the Celtics. Hey, you get Jaylen Brown. Huge piece. MVP caliber piece.
0: Yep.
1: But you're picking 27. Right? Yeah.
0: Yeah.
1: Okay. Coming up, we will take this thing home. Who's going number one tonight? Brockman will tell you straight ahead.
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5: 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We have an actual time limit on this, so we're going to go to the phones here. I'm looking here at the desk under my laptop. Manny in El Paso.
9: Hey!
5: What's
9: gentlemen,
5: up, my friend?
9: How are we doing? Greetings from a 107-degree day in El Paso, Texas.
5: Woo! It's a dry heat.
9: Yeah, it's a hot one. I need my hydration break. Okay, so first of all, Mr. Brockman, I think I should apologize for my friend's marriage advice. I don't know if he was reading some dark poetry at the time, but hopefully it makes sense to you. But my real question is for Mr. Del Tufo.
8: Yes!
9: Oh. We all know, Mr. Del Tufo, you are the king of the mixed masking sound.
5: He's good at it.
9: You're also the king of swag. But why have you not hooked up the boys there in the studio with some caps, some shirts, some jerseys?
8: Yeah, exactly.
9: I brought him a trophy. Or maybe even some tickets to a game there in SoFi. Hook it up, Mr.
8: Hook it up, Mike. Tickets.
9: You're on a phone, for God's sake. Come on.
6: Whack.
5: Thanks, Manny. Del Tufo. Manny.
6: Yeah, where are our tickets?
8: I mean,
5: tickets. San Los Boletos.
8: By the way, I'd have to give a kidney away to get a ticket for this. It's
5: you've got two.
8: I know.
6: Yeah,
8: I only need one.
6: I
8: do have a credential, but I can't go to any matches, which kind of stinks. Like, because I have to mix the matches, which I'm very jealous of you, because I would love to go to one.
5: Jealous of me?
8: Yeah, because you went to one.
5: Yes, I went to a game. I saw the Switzerland victory over Bosnia-Herzegovina, and it was fantastic.
8: Our colleague in the back went to see the match at SoFi the other day. Mm-hmm. I'm jealous, because they got to be insane in person.
10: Well, you got a chance on Thursday to go.
8: No, I mix it from Fox.
10: You got to work.
6: 5-0 Portugal.
5: 5-0 Portugal.
8: I would love to go.
5: TJ, you going to try to go?
10: Man, we were talking about this yesterday.
8: Oh, God.
10: Andrew, you'll love this. Back in Pittsburgh at the Civic Arena once, mm-hmm. I snuck into a Bone Thugs and Mary J. Blige concert. And I said, maybe I should try that here at SoFi.
5: Like, yeah.
10: I knew one person's name. Ooh. I knew Bone's manager's name. I talked myself in. I got in a prayer circle with him. Snuck into the concert for free.
8: I love it.
10: So maybe I'll try that here at SoFi.
5: You should. But you're the same guy that wouldn't go to a Cowboys game if they were here.
10: Yeah, but this World Cup's different, man. This is like once every few years. I can see the Cowboys whenever.
6: Yeah. Like, we should try to go.
10: Can't you see guys the World Cup whenever.
5: Definitely try to go.
6: Thursday, no. USA Turkey.
10: But see, the way my bank account is set up, mm-hmm. that's a lot of fun.
5: I'm still mad that I kind of sort of turned down a chance to go to the USA opener.
10: Oh,
5: man. It's a long story. It was like between friends. It was.
6: You should have went.
5: It's a little more complicated than I thought.
10: Are you going?
5: Again? Yeah. Right now, I'm not.
8: No.
5: No.
10: It's USA, though.
5: However, if Del Tufo...
7: Yeah, hook it up, Mike.
5: We'd offer a ticket.
8: I mean, you got
7: friends.
8: You could sit in the booth with me while I'm mixing it.
5: Tom Pelissero sitting in this chair. Tomorrow, the Rich Eisen Show. I'm Andrew Siciliano. So long, everybody.
7: Bone Thugs.
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7: 12 o'clock. 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On the biggest show on the radio, look who's here. Geeter McGee sitting in for Mace.
8: Yes, sir.
7: Look at that.
9: Do you know this, Morales? That Geet and I have been friends for 20 years, but we have never done this. We've never done a show together. We've been part of ensembles, but we have never strapped into the pilot, co-pilot seat and let it ride. It happens today.
8: And you know what I found out, Morales? That he blackballed me 10 years ago when I picked, they had me on as a guest, and I picked Mason in a sing-off.
10: Oh, really?
9: I held it against him for 10 years.
8: I thought I didn't really know Mason.
10: Listen, you could have picked Mason in some kind of other off, so it's good you didn't do that.
7: Let's do it. The biggest show on the radio, Mason in Ireland. Your Tuesday afternoon right now. Good afternoon.
8: Good afternoon.
11: Good afternoon.
9: It's lit. It's live. I mean, Juju Morales is here. I'm here. Brian's here. Mace off for the beginning. Mace is pretty much off the whole summer. And Funch is in. Funch, how are we doing today?
12: Great.
9: Chris?
10: I had Trudell this morning, and now
9: I got
10: Geeter.
9: Was Trudell in this morning?
10: Yeah, he was really annoying this morning.
9: Who was he pinch hitting for?
10: Sedano, but we also had Sedano for the first hour of the show, but Trudell was here too. And have you seen the mustache he's got going on?
9: Oh, is he letting it go?
10: It's like his playoff mustache, but it looks weird, though.
8: His Little League All-Star playoff mustache, and for 2 hours last night on Lakers Talk, the chat room was confused. People were popping it out.
10: This isn't 1995. We don't call it the chat room. It's just the chat.
8: The chat.
10: The chat on
8: the
10: YouTube
8: chat.
10: At ESPN
8: the
10: Los
8: board.
10: Angeles.
8: Whatever you want to call it.
10: Now, do you get dirty in the chat? Because every once in a while, Johnny I will dive into the chat. He'll
9: I've been diving in lately. You know, my goal was, and I think I've succeeded, Chris, the chat hates Chris, Emily, and me. Always has.
8: Yeah, gotcha.
9: I've brought the temperature down a little bit, Chris, by participating in the chat.
10: They like it. When you touch them, they like it.
9: That they have been a little nicer to you, a little nicer to Emily, a little nicer to me. Maybe I'll win them over eventually, but who knows?
10: Johnny, I'm just happy that you're here this week. How's Idaho been?
9: This is my last day this week.
8: Oh, really?
9: Yeah, because I'm off.
10: Oh,
9: to
10: I
9: Europe.
10: Told somebody in a meeting that you were going to be here the rest
9: no,
10: of the
9: no,
10: week.
9: No, no, no. But I'm back. When I go back, Mace goes for 2 weeks. You know, Mace is basically out of here for the summer.
10: So you're in Europe the rest of the week?
9: Yeah.
10: Oh, I better tell that person we need to cut that today then.
9: Yes. If you need anything from me, get me today.
10: Right.
9: Now, I just asked these guys during before the growl. Do you feel the Lakers are going to make a big move today or stand pat?
10: Well, not like a Giannis type move. They might do some stuff for the draft tonight, but come on. The only thing that everybody, because it is,
9: I'm not
10: the biggest,
9: feeling it, Chris.
10: It is the biggest offseason in Lakers history, as you know.
9: Well, Mason says it every year.
10: Yeah,
9: is he right this
8: it's not
9: year?
8: The biggest offseason. Yeah, in
9: it's
8: not history,
9: literally
8: but
9: Mason for 5 years.
8: It's important, but
9: has said this is the most important offseason of the Lakers, and then he just punts it to kicks the can to the next year
10: with all that cap space.
8: A lot of cap space. You got Luke under contract for two more
10: this
8: years.
10: This is pretty big.
9: Well, come on, Chris, you know,
10: it's big.
9: You know
10: it's
9: that,
10: big.
9: That it's kind of phantom cap space. If they bring back LeBron, Reeves.
10: But you don't think that it's not a guaranteed lock that the LeBron comes back.
9: It is not.
10: Yeah.
9: What are
10: your percentages right now?
9: 50% Lakers, 50% other.
10: Now, does other include retirement or retirement's now gone?
9: I don't think he's going to retire.
10: So that's gone. The 1-2% is gone now.
9: Yeah.
10: Okay.
9: Geet, are you higher than me that LeBron comes back to the Lakers, higher than 50%?
8: I'm right at about 50.
9: Yeah.
8: As well.
9: I
8: think it makes sense. I think it fits. I just don't know both sides in terms if they can reach an agreement.
9: Now, Chris, what's interesting is, as they say in Hollywood,
10: yes.
9: What's the number? You know,
10: he's not going to take less. Why would he?
9: No, he is.
10: You think so?
9: They're not paying him $50 million.
10: Okay, but how much less?
9: My number that I think is fair for both sides is 25. I would make him a two-pronged offer. I would say
10: he'll take 25.
9: 1 year, 25, or 2 years, 40.
10: And they get to
9: whatever you prefer. And as part of our offer, we will continue to develop Bronny because we like him anyway.
10: Oh, that's what I was going to ask.
9: And by the way, Geeter knows this. Bronny is extremely well liked inside the Laker building.
10: Okay.
9: He has made a lot of progress, a lot of improvement. He is pretty much past the point where you need. He needs LeBron to protect him, his status in the NBA. He's developing into an NBA player, but I think LeBron wants to play with him.
10: Okay.
9: The Lakers enjoy having him. So you go to LeBron, you say, all right, here's offer A is 1 year, $25 million. The most any other team can offer you is 15.
10: Right.
9: So it's a $10 million raise. As part of it, we commit to continuing to keep and develop Bronny. And if you want us to, we'll bring in your friend Kevin Love for the vet minimum. Do you think that offer with giving him two choices and the two little throw-ins?
10: Who pays for the mountain gate? Does the Lakers pay for that or LeBron pay for
9: that? No, LeBron can afford that.
10: But what if they kicked that in and said, listen, we'll pay for mountain gate for the year?
9: Mountain gate's not as expensive as you think it is.
8: That'd have to be for life, mountain gate. Problem, it's not that much, right?
9: No, the problem getting into mountain gate is the wait list, and he's already in.
10: Well, he got in, yeah.
9: So,
8: but John, just to play devil's advocate,
9: yeah.
8: If you're LeBron James,
9: yeah.
8: And you're that camp, and there's this, he's what, a $60 million cap hold, right? That's his max. And you're asking him to take 25. I think the reports might be leaning towards true if they're saying, hey, you got to at least sell us on something, right? If you're going to take less here at the station because Morales says we need to make room for Geeter,
9: yeah.
8: You're going to want to hear the plan.
9: Yes.
8: Right? So that's got to be part of it.
9: But here's the problem.
10: John ain't taking less. Don't worry.
9: Well, number one, I'm not taking less. And you know why? You voted against me in that contest. Yeah. But here's what I would say about that. I think that every time you hear a big move, it affects the Lakers in some way. I'll give you two examples. When Giannis got traded, okay? So now he goes down to Miami. Miami only has $18 million left to fill out their roster. That's it. They're either going to have to go into the apron and re-sign Norman Powell, a guy like that, or maybe Andrew Wiggins, who has a $30 million a year player option and the Lakers have always liked, he opts out. Lakers use their cap space, and here comes Andrew Wiggins. Now, I'm not saying that's happening, but he'd be exactly what we need, a wing who can defend and shoot. Now, on the other hand, you saw almost quietly because it got blocked by the Giannis trade. The Giannis trade took up all the sun. Julius Randle got traded yesterday from Minnesota to Brooklyn. That was a salary dump for Minnesota. So why am I bringing
8: you don't think they do anything?
9: No, wait a minute. Why am I bringing up?
10: Let the man make his point.
9: Trade. No, he's fine.
10: Come on, man.
9: Okay.
8: Sorry, John.
9: That cap space that Brooklyn had now just went to Julius Randle. Are they out of the Austin Reeves business? They were only one of two teams with enough cap space to max Austin. I don't think they can do that anymore. I don't think Austin was ever considering going to Brooklyn. But now he doesn't have his stalking horse. So I've been saying all along what I would do with Austin. And Austin, for you know, the audience knows, but for you guys, he's my favorite player on the team. All right. I want to re-sign Austin as much as I want to re-sign anybody. But I think there's a number where it becomes prohibitive. The most any other team could offer him is 4 years, 179. All right. I've been saying all along, offer him that. He wants to stay with the Lakers. That way you don't have to give him the fifth year. You don't have to go to 241. You save a little money, a little more than you want to pay him. But now do you even have to offer him that? Because is there a team that's out there that's going to offer him 4 years, 179? I don't know. So every time there's a move, Julius Randle move, Giannis Antetokounmpo move, it affects the Lakers indirectly. And these are all the conversations that are going on in the Laker offices today before 5 o'clock when the draft starts.
8: Yeah, the dominoes have fallen, yeah. Right? And you mentioned Julius Randle going to Brooklyn. The other team that had the cap space was the Chicago Bulls. Well, where did Claxton go?
9: Right.
8: To the Bulls.
9: Right.
8: So when you're looking at those two teams not being able to go all in on Austin Reeves, it makes you think that the Lakers could get him less. But I want to ask you this. If you offer him the 179 instead of the 200 for
9: 241. Six. Yeah.
8: But you can also say 5 for 200.
9: Yeah.
8: And that puts you at 40 per.
9: Yeah.
8: Right? And that shows that you're taking care of your player and you don't max him out. Do you like that for Austin?
9: I do.
8: Obviously you like for Austin Reeves, but do you like that
9: for
8: the Lakers?
9: The thing I like the most is the average annual value drops to 40.
8: Yeah.
9: And I would love to see Austin start and finish his career here. It probably won't happen. Matter of fact, Steph might be the last one to ever do it. I mean, LeBron's changed teams 3 times.
11: Maybe 4 coming up.
9: Yeah, you never know. But I think that my sense is, and I've been wrong a million times about stuff like this. My sense is the Lakers don't make a big move today, but things that happen today open some doors for the Lakers over the next 2 months.
8: I agree. I feel like if they use that pick tonight, we will see it on either a wing like an Isaiah Evans, or you will see it on a center, okay? And they will address that issue in terms of the draft and getting a young contract and someone, hopefully, at 25. This is where it gets tough at 25. Can that person be a rotational player?
9: Right.
8: And there's only a couple of guys out there that probably can't, unless you hit a home run because a guy slips.
9: Yeah. By the way, the Lakers have the 25th pick. So they could make, and for people to watch TV, Geeter is hosting the Spectrum Sportsnet draft show tonight.
11: Who are you doing that with?
8: 8 o'clock tonight.
9: Is Big Game
8: James Worthy and Brez will be in the studio and Allie will be at the facility. She'll talk to Rob live and the player will call in live.
9: Okay.
8: And hopefully we get that player, if we draft a player, to call in tomorrow.
9: Yeah.
8: I was told here too. Yeah. That'd be kind of cool.
11: Fisher, is he going to be taking a nap somewhere or?
9: Well, you know, he's got
8: on tonight.
9: He's got that early morning gig.
8: Yeah, Big Game James will be on.
11: Sometimes he naps through that, too, but that's okay.
8: Bring in Big Game for the draft night.
11: By the way, I had to do it out of the gate with you. Yeah. This is like Geeter and I's bit. I just make the sly little references.
9: So,
11: God, I love you.
9: All right, so you guys agree or disagree with Mason that this is the Lakers' most important offseason ever?
11: I have to make the promos around here. So, yeah, the biggest offseason in Lakers history.
9: Yeah.
8: Listen, I think what Laker fans, and I'll ask you this, John, what they should be excited about, the bolstered up front office, right?
9: Yeah.
8: The Dodgers now in their positions, guys helping like an Andrew Freeman, Lon Rosen comes over. You have to be excited about the way they've done business. And I know it's different rules, John. But one thing the Dodgers have been so great at is evaluating talent analytically, cost-effective contracts. So I'm excited to see how they, working on this for the past 7 months, start to build this roster out around Luka.
9: I think it's going to be a very interesting summer. I don't know if you'll get your answers today, but you might get some.
11: So it's big. We can agree it's big.
9: Oh, it's big.
11: Maybe not the biggest, but it's big.
9: It could be the biggest. We'll find out.
11: Just depends if it's big or bigger.
9: Yeah, we'll find
11: out. Geeter?
9: By the way, you mentioned the Dodgers, Geet.
8: It's real big, John.
9: Greg Bergman's coming in at 12:30 for a Boys in Blue report. They won last night, but they got more injuries.
8: Shocker.
9: Two more injuries. And coming up next, is it possible that the World Cup has exceeded expectations? I mean, the expectations were off the chart. I'm going to make the argument that this is even better than any of us possibly dreamed it could be, and I'll explain why coming up. Chris McGee in for Mace. I'm John Ireland, Mason in Ireland. It's a lit Tuesday, ESPN LA.
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4: Take yesterday, for example. The morning match is Argentina, and Messi had a hat trick in his first match. There's no way he can keep this going, right? Wrong.
5: Slow down an Argentina attack. Here's Almada on the move for the world champions. Now Medina. Pulled back here. Let's it run. Messi! History in Dallas! 40 years to the day since Diego Maradona scored the hand of God. Lionel Messi scores the goal to make him the World Cup's all-time leading scorer.
4: And Geeter, he scored again later. So he had two goals in his first game, two goals in the second game, and he almost had a hat trick because he missed a penalty kick.
6: Brilliant.
4: Yeah.
6: As they say.
4: So,
6: a beautiful game.
4: Then everybody says, well, Messi's on his way out. He's 39 years old. He turns 39 tomorrow, I think. And Kylian Mbappe is in the next game. And Mbappe had two goals in the first match. No way he keeps it up, right?
7: Just in these wide areas. Now you've got Mbappe coming out to get space. You've got players running everywhere.
5: Mbappe!
4: And so Mbappe scores two goals. So he's got four goals in two games. And then Erling Haaland, who looks like a tank, a human tank, playing for Norway. And by the way, did you guys see those Norway fans doing the row? Like 5,000 of them all at once going back and forth like they're rowing on a crew boat?
6: I seen it live in Beijing when I did the Olympics. It is truly incredible.
4: Oh my God, is that
6: you
4: cool?
6: You saw it live. I've seen it live.
4: Shouts out. We'll do it live.
6: Shouts out
4: do
6: in
4: it
6: Beijing.
4: Live.
6: Huh?
4: Oh,
6: yeah, Beijing.
4: So,
6: what a year.
4: So Haaland is in the night game. And he had two goals in his first game. So, wait a minute. There's no way Messi's going to score two goals twice. And Mbappe's going to score two goals twice. And then here comes Haaland.
5: That's a night for him. And he's got a few options. One of them's here. Haaland! And he's put it in the back of the net. Does it again. The master marksman. Just a phenomenal goal scorer.
4: Now, Brian Cohen plays Prize Picks.
6: He's a gambling degenerate, right?
4: No. Bits, a little bit, Chris. Just a little action.
6: Okay, just a little taste.
4: Again yesterday, he bet that all three stars would score in their World Cup games. BC, what'd you bet?
8: $5 for $50.
4: So he won an easy $50. Did you even consider looking at they could each score twice?
8: I did, only because they did the games before, but I was like, there's no chance it can happen again, right?
4: Right.
8: All of them with the two, and I was talking to Em, you know, about it yesterday. She even was like, no, that's not going to happen.
4: You
8: only did one.
4: Are you considering doing it down the road now that you've seen it happen twice?
8: I am, and I looked to see if they're all playing on the same day again, and they're not. So that parlay is done.
4: But, Geeter, is it possible that, I mean, very rarely do the stars show up this much, this consistently, on this kind of stage? Is it possible the World Cup has actually been better than we all thought it would be?
6: Oh, I think it absolutely has. And listen, I mean, I think we were all excited about it because it was going to be here in the United States and all the hype for the last 4 years.
4: By the way, USA's game Thursday night is at SoFi.
6: At SoFi.
4: Yeah.
6: I actually got invited to it, John, but I'm going to be in Indianapolis for my daughter's Junior Olympics, so I have to miss that game, and I'm super bummed.
4: Reason.
6: Because,
3: so you're not going to be at North Cape Mercado with Beto and I watching it?
6: but I would have loved to have been there too. I'm digging the watch parties. I'm loving watching games with my friends. It's been more than I thought, and I love the way that everyone's embraced it. And I also think it's okay to be a soccer fan every 4 years.
4: Yeah.
6: I mean, it is. Like, I think that's the beauty of the World Cup. It's the beauty of everyone kind of coming together. And by the way, let's not forget, I think the USA team with this strong start, and quite frankly, being the best U.S. team that I can remember, more fun to watch than we've had.
4: Yeah.
6: That's something.
4: So, Morales, Erling Haaland, who to me is the most dangerous guy in the tournament because he's built like a linebacker and nobody can stop him, was asked after the game, hey, you got to play France next. What do you think about that game? If you're Erling Haaland, what do you say?
0: Let's do it. Let's beat down those stinking French.
4: Okay. That's what most of us would say.
0: That's what I would say.
4: This is what Erling Haaland had to say, which is exactly the opposite
0: Damn
4: of
0: it.
4: What you just said. Listen to this.
9: Up next is France and the likes of Kylian Mbappe. How big a challenge is that going to be for Norway? You guys in flying form, can't wait for it.
10: Honestly, I don't care too much now. we're through. We managed to get through, which is incredible. So I couldn't care too much about that game now. They're probably going to win against us. They're probably going to win the whole tournament.
9: Well, that's quite the statement, but congratulations, through to the knockout stage, and you can't stop smiling, so well done.
4: Geeter, they're probably going to win that game.
6: It.
4: They're probably going to win the tournament. I think this guy is crazy like a fox.
6: That's exactly
4: what I would have, I wish I would have thought of it first.
6: You called him a linebacker. Have you watched this guy play?
4: Yeah.
6: He will absolutely lay you out. He is an absolute beast, and 100% that is him being an absolute boss for his team. Yeah, we've heard about France, basically. That's all anybody talks about. Favorites, no chance we're beating them. They're probably going to win the whole thing. He is as competitive as it gets, and that's him taking a shot in a way, being that, yep, count us out.
4: We have no chance.
6: No chance. Game doesn't mean anything. We're already through.
4: Yeah. I love that answer. I think, well, we're just lucky to be on the same field with them. And then the game starts, and you just go 100 miles an hour.
6: Probably been asked how many times about France.
4: Right.
6: In his career. It's always about France.
4: And Funch, they don't need it, right? They don't need the game.
6: They have six points.
11: They won two games already.
6: Yeah,
11: so,
6: no,
11: yeah.
6: They're in. That's what he said. He said, we're through.
4: Right. So, I mean, they got nothing to lose. Go for it.
0: This is my outrage. One, I don't understand the time. I don't like the added time. It throws me off. It annoys me. Also, I don't understand the point system.
4: One for a tie, three for a win.
0: I don't. Why can't it just be straight up wins and losses?
4: What do you do with a tie?
0: I don't know.
6: Because the ties happen.
0: It just really annoys me. Oh yeah. No, the match isn't over. Added time. Why didn't you just calculate that during the match?
6: Yeah, the added time throws you. I remember when I started doing Galaxy for Spectrum back in the day. That one threw me off too.
0: You know, we're the LAFC.
4: Yeah.
6: By the way, when I was watching LAFC,
0: home of the black and gold,
6: as a younger man, it did throw me off as well because I didn't grow up playing soccer.
4: Okay, so you know Thursday night when the U.S. plays are playing, I say Turkey, but I guess we're supposed to say
0: like Turkey A.
6: Yeah, when did that change?
0: I don't know.
4: Apparently, right before the World Cup. But the thing I find interesting is the U.S. has four guys on yellow cards, and Christian Pulisic has a sprained calf. Dr. Clapper is going to join us later today to talk about that. You sit everybody, Geet. You don't need it. You don't want to, if those guys pick up another yellow card, they'd be out for the elimination game. You just sit those five guys?
6: You know, there's two schools of thought, and I've been through this as a coach before when I was in a junior Olympic situation, and obviously a different sport.
4: Yeah.
6: But when you know that we had already wrapped up the pool, which is your group.
4: Yep.
6: I sat certain players because I knew it meant nothing going into the next day.
4: Right.
6: I needed to get other kids in.
4: Do you regret that?
6: No, not at all. But I remember a couple parents coming to me and being, what about our rhythm? Like, we're 5-0. Like, we got to keep winning. In my mind, I'm thinking, they don't know the road ahead. Okay, so there's two schools of thought. Do you want to keep your rhythm because you're playing so well right now, but you also risk injury? You risk a red card? To me, it really doesn't matter if they go out and win this game. They're still going to the same spot. They still have momentum. Two schools of thought on it. I'm good with either way.
4: Is, Chris, the fact that it is more expensive to go to a World Cup game than almost any game we've ever seen, more expensive than Game 7 of the NBA Finals, more expensive than a Dodgers World Series game, the prices are insane. People love it. The number one, the LA Times did an article this week where they talked to people coming out of the World Cup and asked them how much they spent, and the numbers are through the roof. But then they said, was it worth it? And they all said, every penny. Now,
0: if you're saving up for 4 years, you might. You should feel that way.
4: Is it a disservice to the fans in LA if the U.S. sits everybody?
0: Yes. But because this is your point about NBA.
4: Yeah.
0: Right? Somebody's picked, that might be the one game that you get to go and you take your family with the prices.
4: Yep. Here's what I would do. Pulisic sits. Okay, he didn't play in the last game either.
6: He should sit no matter what.
4: The guys with the yellow cards, the first two play in the first half, the other two play in the second half and just sub them out.
6: Yeah, I'm okay with guys playing a half, guys playing 60 minutes.
4: Just tell them, don't even get close to a yellow card.
6: But here's the flip side of that, John. If someone gets hurt or you lose a guy for the knockout round, then you're crucified for playing guys in a game that you didn't need to have. That's why I'm saying there's two schools of thought. You just got to go. Obviously, the communication between USA Soccer, the coach,
4: all you care
6: those
4: about
6: players is advancing.
4: Yeah.
6: And you've already done that. And now you care about that knockout round. That's what absolutely matters.
0: Do I have my gutless hat on? Which hat do I have on right
4: now? You do.
0: Now? It's a gutless move not to give people what they want.
6: But can I say
0: it's
6: this?
0: A gutless move, Geeter.
6: Because I totally understand
0: Don't
6: that.
0: Don't be Geeter gutless now.
6: I'm not. I'm just trying to show you the other side. You win that first knockout game. No one remembers who played against Turkey.
4: Turkey?
6: Yeah.
0: Is it Turkey or Turkey?
4: So, I don't know. We'll find out. Somebody from Turkey will call Sports Graffiti. All right, coming up next, we'll talk about the Dodgers.
0: The Dodgers.
4: Greg Bergman will come in here. We'll do a Boys in Blue report. The Dodgers won last night, but two more guys get injured. At what point do they have too many injuries? We might be there now. Bergman's in here next. Geeter's in for Mace. Mason in Ireland, ESPN LA.
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2: Highly underrated song, Morales.
0: Oh, yeah. Dreamweaver.
2: One-hit wonder?
0: Gary...
2: Weaver?
0: Gary Weaver.
2: Yeah, one-hit wonder, right?
0: Yeah, I think so.
2: I think this was it.
7: Does this remind you of any movie? It's... Anybody? You know it. Oh, Geeter, come on, man. If anybody's going to know it, you're going to know it.
2: That's right.
7: Oh, thank you, Funchy.
23: Wayne's World.
7: Wayne's World. Absolutely. Tia Carrera, she's sitting there.
0: By the way,
7: he's looking at him.
0: Providence reminds you sleep is essential. Getting 7 to 9 hours of quality sleep each night supports everything from brain function to heart health. I know about heart health, Jack. Meanwhile, a man who knows about the heart of Dodgers baseball, Gregory Arthur Bergman. You see him host the Blue Review each weekday morning, presented by LAX, 6:30 a.m. on our YouTube channel with Marcus Grant. Then he comes in, he does Bergie's Three Things on the morning show. Mm-hmm. Then he does it all day long. What's this one called?
7: The Boys in Blue Report.
0: This is the Boys in Blue Report.
7: Yeah.
0: Not to be confused with the what's the one on the afternoon?
7: That first pitch.
0: First pitch in the afternoon.
2: Love it. We're monetizing Greg to his fullest.
0: Exactly.
7: As you should. We talk a lot of Dodgers this way. Right? Nothing wrong with that.
2: I have a bunch of questions for you, Greg. But first of all, tell us who brings us the Boys in Blue Report.
7: The Boys in Blue Report is brought to you by Hard Rock Casino. 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
2: All right, Greg, I'm glad you had time to do this today because I got a bunch of questions for you.
7: Yeah.
2: I watched the whole Dodger game last night. And they won again. Geeter, a weird game. 2-1 final. All three runs, solo homers.
0: Bombs.
7: Yeah.
2: Shohei to lead off the game, second pitch. Mm-hmm. Then Byron Buxton for the Twins, bottom of the first. And then Freddie Freeman with a solo homer. And then the pitchers took over. So, Greg, here's my first question. Explain to me the purpose of an opener. Will Klein started the game. I understand that it's to go through the toughest part of their lineup, and he did that, gave up the home run to Buxton. But then the starter comes in and basically throws six innings of no-hit ball. Why not just start him?
7: So Eric Lauer specifically is somebody that has had... So if you remember, when they brought him over from Toronto,
2: right,
7: he had this whole little like outrage. Not outrage, but he talked about it where he was saying that... No, saying that he does not like the opener. He doesn't like it. He prefers to be someone that starts right from the beginning.
2: Right. And they did it to him anyway
7: because you come here to the Dodgers and Dave sits him down and says, hey, we're going to put you on open there because the first three batters are hard-hitting righties. You're having trouble in the first inning, which he has every single time that he's been out there.
2: Gives up a home run, which he never does.
7: Right, exactly.
2: Yeah.
7: But the reason was because three hard-hitting righties where he's having trouble in the first inning and against righties, so therefore...
2: If it were you, do you like the idea of an opener or no?
7: I don't like the opener. I mean, I know Tampa Bay made it like a popular thing. The Dodgers did it in the 2020 World Series, and that's how you got... Julio Urias closing out games. They've done it. It's been around for a while. It just, for Eric Lauer, it seemed to make sense. And either way, he should be happy. It worked. He went six innings of no-hit ball.
2: Right.
6: That's the key. I mean, Lauer has said this. The biggest difference between being with the Dodgers and another team is the way they communicate, the way they're on the same page. This comes with nutrition,
7: yep.
6: John. Your training in the weight room, front office, and the manager. So Dave sits him down, and no starting pitcher wants an opener.
2: Right.
6: They want the Rock.
7: Right.
6: But when you explain it, and you say, and then you see it work,
2: right.
6: He goes six innings.
7: What are you going to say?
6: Hit this ball.
7: And
6: by the way, best command he's had all year.
7: By
6: right,
7: far.
6: For sure. Velocity's starting to get up there a little bit. He's feeling better.
7: Yeah, he hit 92, about it after John.
6: So,
2: well, plus
6: for
2: Dave,
6: him.
2: If he was sort of no-hitter, even a perfect game in the seventh, Dave would have took him out anyway. Like he always
7: no, he's been better about it recently. Just Rich Hill,
2: right.
7: You know?
2: So, Greg, I want to preface this by pointing out that the Dodgers are the only team in the major leagues with 50 wins. They have the best record in baseball. They have the biggest division lead of any team, more than 9 games over the Padres. But already, Will Smith and Teoscar Hernandez are out.
7: Yeah.
2: Carlos Diaz, Tyler Glasnow,
7: Blake Snell.
2: Edwin Diaz, thank you. Carlos Diaz, I think it's a soccer player. all out.
7: Yep.
2: Last night, Kyle Tucker, Dalton Rushing, both pulled out of the game with injuries. At some point, the cart's going to tip over, right? You can't just keep losing starters and have the best record in baseball, can you?
7: Well, so, yes, they can because they're the Dodgers and they have extra guys at every single position. But we talked about it last week when I was on with you and Mace. Like, Shohei probably needs a little bit of time off.
2: And he's starting Thursday.
7: Yeah, and he's starting Thursday. Yeah. He's definitely in the game tonight. So he can't take that time off. I had talked about it with Marcus on the Blue Review about should Kyle Tucker find some way to get some time off. Well, he found a way.
6: Yeah.
7: He found a way to get a little time off. It's much needed, too.
2: But by the way, even if it doesn't warrant it, I'd put him on the injured list.
7: Totally.
2: Wouldn't you?
7: 100%.
2: Just say
7: he's starting to get a little bit better, but at the same time, take some time.
2: Take 10 days to just take a look at your swings, get in with the hitting coach, and see if you can figure this thing out.
7: So yes and no, because then you're going to be having Ryan Warden left, which you're already doing, and then you're going to Alex Collin right, and Pies in center, and really the only backup outfielder you have at that point until Teo comes back, and by the way, today he's in Reno rehabbing, you really only have Tommy Edman.
2: So maybe a numbers game that keeps him off the injury
7: right.
2: list.
6: Yeah, I mean, for me, they have they had 19 games in 20 days.
7: Yes.
6: There's just not a lot of time.
2: Yeah.
6: You're already so thin that I'm with you, Berg, on this. I think you and I talked about it before the show. Like, if you could get to the All-Star game, then you have 4 or 5 days off. Right? But you got to push to that point. It's just hard to give a guy a break right now, even though now.
7: See, the first thought that I had when I saw Kyle Tucker on second base and he was bent over and he looked like he was going to come out of the game, my first thought was, IL, this is a fake IL. This is something where he's just going to go out there. Oh, my back is spasming.
2: Right.
7: I'm going to go off.
2: Oh, my
7: arm. Oh, yeah, exactly. And I think that's 100%.
2: Could be a fracture.
7: Like, I never want to say a guy is hurt. But if there was ever a team that was going to do something like that, the Dodgers would be absolutely the team. Be like, all right, Tucker, you just go out there on second base. You just got to, oh, I'm hurt. And then we're going to pull you out and you get a little time off.
2: All right, so for people that don't know, Greg hosts the Boys in Blue Report every Monday through Friday. Is it every day at 6:30?
7: So the Blue Review at 6:30 in the morning. Yeah.
2: Yeah. Okay.
7: Monday through Friday.
2: I think he deserves it, but I'm surprised it happened. Are you surprised that Andy Páez leads all outfielders in All-Star votes?
7: No, he was so good early on that he absolutely deserved it. Now, over the last month, kind of gone the opposite way at this point. He's starting to not hit very well. Ever since he got into the cursed two spot, his numbers have dropped considerably.
2: It has affected him, yeah.
7: It's affected him. It affected Mookie, Tucker.
2: Would you flop Mookie back? Would you switch Mookie and Páez if it was up to you?
7: No, I would leave Mookie where he's at right now because he's starting to hit. I would actually now move Tommy Edman back up to that two spot. And have somebody. And when Will Smith comes back, you can have Will Smith in that two spot. But Tommy is starting to get hits. Now, he doesn't have a lot of power. He's not going to drive in Shohei, but he's still going to get on base, and he can hit from either side, so you don't get what you love to talk about, the lefty-lefty-lefty, or lefty-righty, or righty-righty-righty. It's not going to happen, so because he can switch hit. So you can mess around with the pitchers that way.
6: Listen, I want Páez comfortable, and I think he's more comfortable.
7: Totally with you.
6: In the back. Like, he was so good. Like, I'm not going to say carrying a team like the Dodgers, but he was holding them up when they were struggling, and a big reason why they were getting wins. And you remember last year, was it around August when he started to kind of
7: It was like September.
6: You can have a little PTSD as a Dodgers fan like us, but I still believe in him. I'm super happy for him. And listen, if he gets an All-Star nod like he's on his way to doing, I mean, that's huge for confidence.
7: Totally agree.
6: Moving forward. But also, expectations start to go.
2: Yeah, and I think we forget, like, I read an article last week about Páez that he's from Cuba.
7: Yeah.
2: And he, sometimes when he tries to reach his family, his sister and his parents in Cuba, the messages don't even get through.
7: Yeah.
2: You know, he's on a WhatsApp and, you know, sometimes they tell you they do go through. And so here's this guy that is a complete fish out of water living in the United States and tearing it up. I mean, I know other players have done this, but, you know, not a lot of Cubans have dominated Major League Baseball. A few have, but it's hard. I mean, there's a chance he never sees him again.
7: Yeah.
2: I mean, it's just a weird setup for your life. They've never been over here.
6: I'm glad you brought that up because I think so many times as fans, we don't realize there's the human component and also what he's going through.
7: Right.
6: Right. Like, he has to struggle with that every single day, but he's a professional and he comes to the yard and he's got a job to do and he gets paid handsomely to do it. But
7: yeah, you're just a toy out there that we care about. Like, okay, hey,
6: but it makes
7: dance.
6: You love him more, right, Bergie? Like,
7: right.
6: It makes you really.
2: Like, I think most people watching at home think he's, you know, from the San Fernando Valley.
7: Yeah,
2: I mean, it's not. He's on the other side of the world. All right, the other Andy Kamenetsky, Greg, had a theory yesterday that I want to run by you.
7: Oh boy, I'm excited for this one.
2: It actually makes some sense.
7: Okay.
2: I don't know if I buy it, but here's his theory.
4: He says if you look at Kyle Tucker's splits, he is a way better hitter on the road than he is at Dodger Stadium. Way better. Like 70 points higher, batting average, OPS, all of it.
7: I see that.
4: Andy thinks the contract, the $60 million a year, is weighing heavily on him at home. That when he's at Dodger Stadium and the fans are booing him and they're jeering him, it gets in his head. And I haven't heard that many boos.
7: No, there hasn't been very many boos.
4: But when he goes out on the road and he's an opponent and everything is just a typical opposite, he's more comfortable. Do you buy that theory?
7: I can see it. I'm not going to just summarily dismiss it, but on the road, guys, like think about people like Ben Lyons who just sit there and heckle the other team.
4: Yeah.
7: That happens at every ballpark. That happens all over the place, and usually it's in the stands, in the bleachers. That's where those guys are, and he's in the outfield. So it's going to be somebody. I would think that would happen more on the road. Oh, $60 million man can't get a hit. Like he's going to get heckled
4: but
7: more.
4: I think, Geeter, on the road, you and I have had the privilege of covering a lot of road games in our careers. And on the road, you look at it strictly as a business trip. When you're at home, there are other things at play. You got to take care of your family. You got to take care of tickets. All your boys are hitting you up. You got to take your kids to school in the morning. On the road, you can just lock in. At home, Michael has always said that for him, it was easier to play games on the road than it was at home.
6: Yeah, I think certain guys are built that way. They feel the pressure of even playing in front of family or friends or expectations. You can go on the road. It's just you and your teammates. You can actually relax a little bit. You're in a better headspace, and you're kind of focused on just the job. You're not getting tickets for people. You're not worrying about this and that, and you're focused just on what you do. And that's why they say sometimes, you know, winning on the road, it means so much more to other guys because it's just you and your teammates.
4: I'm going
6: to
4: ask Dr. Clapper, Greg, about this at 1:30. No, about Will Smith. What Dave Roberts has said is that he is not responding to treatment.
7: Yeah, it's crazy. It was supposed to be that he just slept on it wrong, and now, like 3 weeks later, he's still on the IL.
4: Right.
7: So he's not coming back until at least home.
4: Right. Something or nothing that he's, quote, not responding to treatment.
7: Anytime it's your neck and you're not responding, I feel like that's a bad thing, that there's something going on there.
4: By the way, and since it's the catcher, and last night rushing went out, and they think he's okay, but right. Let's say he gets diagnosed with a concussion. This guy Robinson, the AAA catcher, can't hit.
7: Not at all. He's lost up there.
4: Do you go get another catcher?
7: So you have to do something. So here, this is where it gets a little bit tricky because Robinson is the third catcher. He's also the third catcher on the 40-man roster. To put somebody on the 40-man roster.
4: Yeah, they said, Joe said during the game last night, Joe Davis, that
7: Alex Call
4: is the emergency catcher.
7: But Tucker's out, so he has to play the outfield.
4: Right.
7: So if you need, you can still do it. You can still put Call and move him down to the catcher and then put Edmund in right field.
6: Yeah,
7: you can do something to make it all work, but at the same time, you don't have space on your 40-man roster right now to bring somebody up from AAA. Like, you would have to either trade somebody or take someone to
4: DFA, a minor leaguer, yeah.
7: You'd have to DFA somebody on the 40-man or move somebody from the 15-day to the 60-day IL to make space to move them up.
4: Right. So if
7: Robinson
4: gets hurt tonight, let's assume Rushing's out tonight.
7: Yeah.
4: If Robinson,
7: well, he has to be out.
4: He does?
7: Yeah. He got the concussion protocol, and then 24 hours later, he has to pass it again. This all happened in the middle of the game.
4: So tonight, if Robinson gets hurt, Alex calls the catcher.
7: Correct.
6: And by the way, if it was a rainout in Minnesota, they play a doubleheader tomorrow, you're only going to have Rushing if he's available to catch one game.
7: Yeah.
4: And Alex Call might have to catch a doubleheader. Yeah, so that's interesting.
7: If Chucky goes down.
4: All right. Yeah. Last thing for you. Did your family spend $220 on you for Father's Day?
7: So, no, absolutely
4: not. Mine either. So Greg wrote the game the other day, Geeter, and it was the tiebreaker was how much money? Well, that's very nice for her.
7: Yeah, she made Bobby dinner.
4: How much money does the

0: All right, we'll keep Craig around for icebreakers. 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
1: Yes, I am.
0: All right, good. 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
5: This is amazing.
3: 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Like, I'm bleeding.
5: Well,
3: I'm scratching
5: 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Did you take Benadryl?
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5: 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Why? 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
6: Did he spit?
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5: 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Time for icebreakers. Thanks to our friends at Blue Ice Vodka. With that, I believe Funches is sitting in for Bruce Emily. I mean, I don't say I believe. I see him. And by the way, Funches now does on the morning show every day the YouTube chat in 60 seconds. He gives us like a recap.
0: Oh, thank you for reminding me. I got to close the computer so no one accuses me of cheating.
5: Okay. So with today's icebreaker, sitting in for M. Take it away, producer Funches.
1: Thank you, Morales. All right. For 10 points.
0: All right.
5: You just jump right in.
0: I don't know. It's me, Brian, Geeter, and Morales. Go ahead.
5: Tease me a little.
1: All right. Jeez. All right. For 10 points. I was born in February of 1972. I'm the youngest of three children. My primary passion as a kid was bowling, and I was voted into the Celebrities Bowling Hall of Fame in 2006. That's for 10 points.
0: Okay.
1: Anyone?
0: No.
1: All right. For 9 points, I appeared as myself on an episode of The Office. I was also in an episode of Chuck and Living Single.
5: Oh.
0: Whoa. Okay. Still don't know.
1: All right. For 8 points, I played football at the University of Notre Dame. I

0: set the Notre Dame touchdown record with 20 in one season.
1: Now I should get
2: 72?
3: Wow.
1: So it's somebody that's in his 50s. Who holds the record for touchdowns at Notre Dame? Okay.
0: All right, for 7 points, I am in the Pro Football Hall of Fame. I am in the Pro Football Hall of Fame for 7 points.
1: Ireland, I'm going to take a shot.
0: Let's go.
1: Oh, Jerome Bettis.
0: Wow, you got it.
1: I wasn't going in.
0: These are like some softball questions, Emily. Come on, bro.
1: Right before I said it, I was going to say Tim Brown.
2: That's what I was going to say was Tim
1: and
2: Brown.
1: And I thought, Tim Brown did not score that many touchdowns. All right, so how many points did I get?
0: You got 7, which is ridiculous.
1: No, I need those because I'm not. Now I'm done for the month, and now all the others are have a chance to catch up. Icebreakers is sponsored by Blue Ice Vodka, the finest source from Idaho potatoes. Hey, Chris, this is a good idea for you. Are you going to a 4th of July barbecue?
3: So we're hosting one, Stephanie and I, yeah.
1: If you are attending the Chris and Steffa 4th of July celebration, don't come empty-handed. Don't be that guy.
3: Don't be a schivozo.
1: Yeah.
2: Don't be that.
1: Pick up a bottle of Blue Ice's 25th anniversary red, white, and blue themed bottle. It comes in 3 flavors. You can get it in classic vodka. You can get it in Huckleberry, which is my favorite, espresso. It's all Geeter, have you had a bottle of Blue Ice yet?
2: No, I've been kind of waiting
1: with your name on. Yeah, no, I got one with your name on.
2: Thank you.
3: It comes in 3 flavors, just like you.
1: Yeah.
2: The espresso.
1: Blue Ice is the best. That's what you need. Get that commemorative bottle, take it to your barbecue, give it to the host, and you're golden. Blue Ice, because taste is everything. The other thing that I wanted to bring up is about college sports. I wanted to sneak this in before we go to Sports Graffiti. And by the way, Funch, open the phones for Sports Graffiti. 877-710-3776. People always say, can't get through. We'll open the phones early. If you want to get through, call now. 877-710-3776. We'll do that at the top of the hour. But Geet, my feeling on college sports is that they're broken. And we need a set of guardrails to try and fix it. And here's the latest example. Tom Izzo, the longtime head coach at Michigan, if you think about college basketball, yesterday Dusty May, after winning the title at Michigan, took the Dallas Mavericks job, okay? Before that, we lost Jay Wright. We lost Mike Krzyzewski. And it sounds like we're about to lose Tom Izzo. Last week, Michigan State lost their AD and their president for less money. And Tom Izzo was at a press conference about something else, and he hasn't done it yet, but he appears like he's going to lose it soon. Here's Izzo.
4: I can't stand what's going on, and I'm not going to over-talk about it now, but I am in the very near future. I've had it. This is self-inflicted. We just lost the best president I may have ever been here, maybe one of the best. And there's other dominoes that get affected when things go wrong like that. I'm very upset about it, and I'm sick of it. And I'll go into why when I decide to say something in the near future.
1: Here's what I think, Geeter, he's talking about.
2: Yeah.
1: You just had a daughter that got recruited to go play volleyball. She decided to go to USC. She's happy. You were telling me that even in the volleyball world, back when you were coaching, that, and you have friends that are coaching, that the girls' volleyball players, the female volleyball players, are getting hundreds of thousands of dollars in NIL, right? It's all turned into an auction for players, right?
2: It has, and if you watch the Women's College World Series in softball, they talked a lot about that. You know, Jason Williams' daughter transferring from Florida to Texas Tech, and all financially driven, and I have one of my best friends is a head coach at one of the most successful volleyball programs in the country. He's been there for over 20 years.
1: And when he started, it was just scholarships. There was obviously
2: just
1: no money involved.
2: There was no
1: and
2: money
1: now
2: involved.
1: Is it the first question he gets?
2: Yeah. And my daughter, Millie, her recruiting class was 26. Okay. So she's a 26 graduate. So in 24, she got recruited. You're allowed to get recruited June 15th after your sophomore year. So the 28 class just started to get recruited. And he told me he has never seen anything like it. in women's volleyball. The amount of money that was being asked, agents that he talked to, and listen, he is going for the elite kids, you know, the top percent
1: right.
2: in the country. But even at that sport,
1: it's an auction, right?
2: It's an auction. And when the portal hits in December and 1,000 young women jump in it and the high level kids are starting to move, it's agents that he's talking to. And he's trying
1: to. He's not even talking to
2: the kids. He wants to talk to the kid and the parents to sell his program, but he has to talk to an agent. And he's told many players in the past, don't bring your agent to me and let them take 20% because that's what they're asking. Here's what we
1: I'll
2: have
1: to give
2: you.
1: I'll tell you what I can afford. Yeah.
2: You know, but it's a broken system. If you care about other sports, listen, I played men's volleyball in college. I care about women's sports in college. My girls play. I care about my sport, all the Olympic sports. They matter to me. I love it. Those are in real jeopardy because of where this game is going. And the genie is out
1: of
2: the bottle.
1: You're 100% right.
2: The genie is out of the bottle. You're now talking about future collective bargaining agreements, contracts. It's out of control. And by the way, this might sound old school, but if you're a coach and a parent, I actually care about like the culture of the program. And as a former coach, the teaching of it, like that's what college is for,
1: right?
2: Have fun, learn how to be a kid, like going into adulthood. And then you get out and you're ready for the world. But as an athlete, dude, it's about bonding and playing with your team and trying to win. All that stuff matters. So, but it doesn't anymore if you're just going after the money. It doesn't mean anything. It's a professional sport.
1: Right. That's what I was just going to say, Chris. It is turned into pro sports. They basically need a CBA because there's got to be some rules here or all these. Dusty May didn't leave Michigan because he was unhappy with that job. He left because he didn't want to deal with all the crap.
3: Well, that's the thing, the crap, right? You can't control it anymore. So the Tom Izzo's, by the way, two national championships, right?
1: Yeah.
3: The Coach K's, they wouldn't survive anymore, you know, because
2: 100%.
3: That way is gone.
1: Well, Chris, they're all getting out.
3: Well, they're getting out for that reason. They know that game is gone because now it's just a junior professional league that is a gateway. But there's so much money and so much control is with the NIL. But here's my question, and I don't mean to be naive. Where is this money for girls volleyball coming from? Like, where's the ROI for that money? So when they're giving tons of money for
1: because
3: basketball.
1: It's a good question because it's a non-revenue sport.
2: So right. Rev sharing, okay?
1: Right.
2: And not every school has it for women's volleyball. But it's such a big sport now. You get four sports to give your rev share.
3: Okay.
2: Right? So say you get $20 million. 18 of that's going to the football program. All right? And then X amount of dollars is going to men's basketball. A lot of schools pick women's basketball. Oregon's going track. They didn't pick their women's volleyball. But then a lot of schools, women's volleyball is part of that rev sharing. So you can get $500,000 per year on how you want to use that rev sharing. And you get 18 full scholarships. Now, your NIL, that's different. That's you helping your kid get brand names to back them, right?
1: Right,
2: and
1: but
2: you
1: your,
2: as
1: friend,
2: a college
1: your
2: coach,
1: friend who's the coach in college.
2: He's raising money at all times to add more to what he already gets on rev sharing from Texas.
1: Right.
2: Now, women's volleyball is a rev sharing
1: sport. Completely
2: changed.
1: Yeah. Completely changed.
2: But another side of that and how he's recruiting, just to add to that, is like he's also embraced it in a way and said, hey, listen, you're a young woman. You could leave here with, if you're a top player, $400,000. Say you go to Nebraska.
1: Yeah.
2: And you get $100,000 a year as a women's volleyball player. And you do not touch that. You are leaving college, Morales, with $400,000. Right. And what that means later in your life, that's not your NIL. That's just what they're paying.
3: Right.
2: That's wild.
1: It's become
2: an unbelievable opportunity for a lot of these young adults, but it's also
1: The students getting paid, but it needs guardrails or else this thing's going to just fly off the handle. All right. Coming up next is your chance to weigh in on anything we've talked about. Sports graffiti. 877-710-3776. Couple of lines open. 877-710-3776. Your call's next. It's a lit live imaging Tuesday. Morales is in here. Chris McGee in for Mace. Mason in Ireland, ESPN LA.
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7: Yeah.
6: And I told you, I've never heard him really speak.
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6: And then Marcus goes, if he wasn't good at soccer, what would he be?
7: He looks like he would be, like, just driving DoorDash or something, right? 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
8: wow.
6: I mean, is he, like, Ronaldo handsome?
7: You know, he's not a physically imposing guy. 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
6: well,
7: he's great at what he does.
6: Think of it this way.
7: Shout out to that.
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7: Oh.
6: Right?
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7: Oh.
6: That's what I meant right there.
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1: All right, let's see who's out there and what you got to say. Steven in Thousand Oaks, you're the leadoff hitter on Sports Graffiti. Hi, Steven.
15: Hey, good morning, Johnny. I just wanted to say thank you for bringing up the crosstalk with Travis Rogers the other day for my take.
1: Sure.
15: I also wanted to bring up an NFL take. So my buddies and I were talking, is dynasties in the NFL dying? When I say that, I'm saying, you know how the NBA had probably like 6 to 7 different winners? I'm starting to think that everyone's catching up to that in the NFL. Like, we had the Patriots and the Chiefs. I was wondering if you guys thought the same way now that there's a bunch of juggernauts in the NFL. If not, who would you think would be a dynasty coming up in the NFL?
1: Well, that's a good question. A team you might want to watch is Denver. They have a young quarterback. They have Sean Payton. They made it all the way to the AFC Championship game last year. I think that the Patriots may... I don't know how that situation with Mike Vrabel is going to end, but I don't necessarily think it ends well.
2: Yeah, and I don't think you thought they were getting there last year, right?
1: Right.
2: I believe if Bo Nix or if they kicked a field goal, actually, before it started snowing and they had that lead, I think Denver might have gone to the Super Bowl last year. It's just so hard to win in the NFL consistently. That's why teams' windows are usually, you know, in that 3 to 4 year mark, and then they got to start paying guys and releasing guys.
1: The other team I kind of think is going to have a breakthrough year is the Chargers. I think that, Brian, the main reason I like your team is because you're getting your offensive line back.
16: That's right. I mean, I've been told the last 2-3 years we have two of the best tackles in football. They have not really
3: played together. Now, if your quarterback could just not choke every time in the playoffs.
16: Well, when he has his tackles, he'll be able to do something.
1: Yeah.
3: Charlie, check down.
2: And by the way, you got a new offense also.
16: That's
2: Brian.
16: Right. I'm
2: so
16: really excited
2: matters.
16: For that.
2: But that's what's so impressive about the Rams, John, is they've been able to stay relevant.
1: Yeah, and did you guys notice that, you know, we were talking
2: since
1: a lot,
2: the Goff era.
1: Well, we were talking a lot last week about what's going to happen with Alaric Jackson, who was their tackle that was charged.
2: Yeah, that's a big one.
1: He is not going to be charged with a felony. That came out last week.
2: But he could
1: still
2: get suspended.
1: And he could still be punished by the NFL, even if he doesn't get charged with anything, not even a misdemeanor. Here's Cameron in Lake Forest. Hey, Cameron, you're on Sports Graffiti. Go ahead.
17: Good afternoon.
1: Good afternoon.
17: With the 25th pick, do you think the Lakers should trade it for like someone like Trey Murphy or get one of the Houston players because Houston's looking to blow up that team?
1: I think, thanks for the call. I think that the 25th pick is not going to get you Trey Murphy.
2: No, it's going to need a lot more.
1: You would need to attach a future first-round pick to that, too.
2: Trey Murphy is a name that is in everybody's Rolodex right now, yeah. John. He's a guy that everybody wants, and I don't know if New Orleans wants to move off of him. They're trying to actually win some games.
1: Right.
2: But it's going to take a lot to get him.
1: And Herb Jones might be available, too. I don't know what people – the number one question I get asked all the time when people see me in person is, what are the Lakers going to do? I don't know, but I think they're going to do something. Don't you?
2: Yeah, I do as well.
1: I don't think they're just going to run it back.
2: It's a good question because the thought is you trade this pick and whatever else you can package, John, to get a rotational player now. Or can you trade up in the draft to take someone that you have fallen in love with and you think can be a rotational player right away and be on a rookie deal. So there's two kind of schools of thought right there. But I do think they make a move at some point, John. I know they have not made like a player acquisition offseason right. trade since 2022 with Pat Beverly.
1: But the dominoes
2: I feel like
1: are lining up for them to make changes, so I think they're going to do it. Let's go to Solomon, Lake Balboa. Hey, Solomon, you're on Sports Graffiti. Go ahead.
8: Hey, guys, I'm good. Yeah, I hope I don't put you to sleep with a soccer take, but
1: no, that's right.
8: I have to express my love-hate relationship with the sport, and I'm raised on it. I mean, I go back so far because I'm an older dude. Pro teams played at Dorsey High School. That's how unpopular the sport was when I was growing up, okay? So I've been around it a long time. What I don't like about soccer is I think they need to modify the offsides rule a little bit. Something, and they have to give more credit to winning as opposed to just playing for a tie or a one zip, you know, score. It's ridiculous. A team will score early, they'll park the bus in front of the goal, and you sit there for an hour twiddling your thumbs.
1: That's Solomon,
8: what loses me.
1: Yeah, thank you for the call. Geeter, he's not wrong. Soccer can be boring at times, but not the World Cup.
2: Not at this level.
1: Yeah, I'm watching games, guys, between two teams, and I don't know one player on either team, and I'm enjoying it anyway. I wish I could have a better explanation for why, but I just think part of it is the pageantry of the World Cup. Like that, those fans from Norway doing that rowing thing, 5,000 of them all at once.
2: So fun.
1: Super cool.
2: And when you see, like, you know, different countries kind of coming together and cheering for each other and the way they've gotten along, that's also cool as well, especially this time, right? In this day and age, to see that, it's just a big part of it, man. Like, I didn't grow up on soccer,
1: yeah,
2: right? But I have learned to absolutely love it.
1: By the way, England game has started. BC, did you get anything in on Prize Picks?
16: I got a little action on Harry Kane, two shots on goal, and one of the Ghana players under passes attempts. Never heard of the guy, but, you know, come on now.
2: Yeah, you don't have a problem at all.
1: Chris, if he's betting on someone he's never heard of, does he have a problem?
3: Maybe slightly, but I like the name Harry Kane.
1: Oh,
3: so I'll take Harry Kane.
1: There you go.
3: Yeah.
2: By the way, there's nothing wrong with a little action.
3: That's Funches.
2: Wrong with
3: little
18: let's get in the game.
3: If Funches ever does, like, on air at a Urban Station, that's going to be his on-air name. It's Harry Kane with you tonight.
1: That is
3: Harry
1: a good Kane. On-air name.
3: What's that?
1: Walrus in Encino. Hey, Walrus, how's it going?
19: Hey, good afternoon.
1: Good afternoon.
19: You're talking earlier about let's connect the Dodgers and the Lakers because they are actually truly connected.
1: Right.
19: I think what's happening right now with Kyle Tucker might be informing what may happen with Austin Reaves in terms of the number that they're going to offer him, because now that Brooklyn has got Randall, Chicago got Claxton, those two big, like you say, horses, I forget,
1: the stalking horse, right?
19: The money's not going to be the stalking horse, right? That's not there. So I think they're going to top out at $200 million total, $40 million a year, and they're going to hopefully have Austin be agreeable to that. Because you look at what happened with Kyle Tucker, different sport, different, you know, economics. I get it. But it's like, you know, are you really that good for all that max money? I don't think he is. And last thing, Christopher Morales, I've had an epiphany. Sir, someone needs to make a bobblehead of you, man, because you got that natural bobblehead motion going on, man. That would be a great Father's Day gift from you to rather from Otis to you.
3: Well, thank
19: great
3: you.
19: Day.
3: Thank you, bro.
1: All right. Thanks, Walsh.
3: Radio Chris, Michael fan did. There's bobbleheads of me around here somewhere.
1: If we do a Morales bobblehead to issue to listeners, you got to wear the gutless hat.
3: Oh, yeah, I will.
1: Yeah. I got him that hat for his birthday.
2: Love
3: you.
2: A
3: few years ago, yeah.
1: Here is Jim in South L.A. Hey, Jim, you're on Sports Graffiti. Go ahead.
20: Good afternoon, gentlemen. And if they do that bobblehead, Morales, you know I'm going to do it, which you were wanted to do to Dave Roberts.
3: You're going to smash that bobblehead.
1: Yeah, I'm a big Joe Davis fan. I'm hiding the Joe Davis bobblehead from Chris as we speak.
20: Hey, two things, guys. Kyle Tucker, everybody's worried. I saw some headline. Is this the worst contract? It's early. Give the man a break.
1: Dodgers, you're right.
20: They need him.
1: You're right, Jim. He's been on the team for 2 months, and everybody's ready to run him out of town.
20: Yeah, give him a break. Hey, and I am optimistic about the Lakers draft picks now that we've got the Dodgers input on it. I don't think Pelinka did a good job with that. And I'm so I just feel better about the fact that we've got this input now that's going to help us.
1: All right, thanks, Jim, for the phone call. Let's squeeze one more in here. Big Rob in Inglewood. Hey, Big Rob, you're on Sports Graffiti. Go ahead.
18: What's up, guys? Hey, I haven't had a chance to get on NBA 2K with the trade machine yet, all right?
1: Okay.
18: But I'm just sitting here wondering myself, okay? Jaylen Brown isn't going to be happy in Boston. And Lakers are not winning the championship with the team that we have now. And there's no way – but I'm saying, is there a way that we could get rid of Reeves, give them Rui, give them the pick – and is there a way that Lakers could get Jaylen Brown from Boston?
1: I don't think for that package. I love Jaylen Brown, but Jaylen Brown makes a ridiculous – I think he makes over $300 million in his contract. And thanks for the call.
2: It's really hard to trade for a max contract guy, and also Austin Reeves and Rui are free agents.
1: Right.
2: So you can't trade them.
1: Well, you could sign and trade them.
2: You can sign and trade if they agree to go to that team.
1: More difficult.
2: That's on them, yeah.
1: Okay, so, Geeter, I want to, before we, and that's it for Sports Graffiti, thank you. But before we break, I want to, the draft is tonight, and I've had this position for years. I want to back it up with some facts. The NBA draft is ridiculously overrated. Ridiculously. And here's what I mean.
2: Are you sure?
1: Henry Abbott from True Hoop did a deep dive. He went back and looked at first-round picks over the past 5 years. Now, I always say you can pick any draft. But he went back and looked at, over the past 5 years, it's about 150 players. Okay? How many of those, that's 150 exactly first-round picks, how many of those players do you think made a difference, who we would consider good?
2: Well, you look at the Spurs, and that's okay. The one team where it jumps off the page. But, boy, did they get lucky, John, to get Wemby at one, Castle at four, and Dylan Harper at two. Everything broke their way. Very hard to do. Outside of that, how many? What was your question?
1: How many, of the 150, how many are any good?
2: How many are any good? Well, define good, like starting...
1: contributing to the team that drafted them. I'll just tell you.
2: Yeah. 40?
1: 46 out of 150 are just good. And you know, 70 of the players that he looked at have yet to prove they're going to make any difference, or worse, they could be complete failures. More than half the players who get drafted tonight in the first round. Tonight's the first round, tomorrow night's the second round. More than half the players tonight that get drafted are going to tank, be bad, be a bad pick. Yet, everybody tends to value first round draft picks to the point where, and people come in and they'll say, well, my GM is terrible, okay? Rob Pelinka is terrible. Every GM has missed. Jerry West has missed. Sam Presti has missed.
2: Yep.
1: It's just really hard.
2: You're betting on kids.
1: Right.
2: You're trying to map out what they will be, and you don't know. I mean, you just don't know, like, what's going to work in the NBA. Obviously, when you hear me say that, you're like, of course they do. But in terms of, like, that person, in terms of their work ethic, issues they might have down the road, are they going to be a guy that lives in the gym? Steve Nash once told me, when you're drafting, you got to look at a kid. Does he live in the gym? Is he a guy that puts in the work without the cameras rolling on the side for real? And you have to do your due diligence, because that young man is going to do better than maybe a guy that's got all the talent in the world but doesn't have that work ethic. And that's why it's not an exact science. It's super tough. And, John, that's why I always say it's part of the three prongs, right? Free agency, trade, draft. Sometimes a team hits on all three, i.e., OKC.
1: Right.
2: And sometimes you're the New York Knicks, and you build through trades.
1: Yeah. Keep in mind, the New York Knicks this year, All five starters came from other teams. All five of them.
2: Yep.
1: Karl Anthony Towns,
2: OG.
1: Josh Hart, Miles Bridges, OG Anunoby, Jalen Brunson, all drafted by other teams.
2: Yep.
1: I'm reading from the Henry Abbott article. He says, with the draft tonight and tomorrow, and Jay Billis warming up his voice to tell us how incredible all these prospects are, he looked at decades of data, and only 6% of draft picks become good players for the team that drafts them. 94% of the people, this is analytics, stats, 94% of the players taken tonight are not going to help the team that takes them. That's how much of a crapshoot the draft is, which is I'm always like with Les Snead, F them picks. Trade them for somebody
2: win
1: you
2: now,
1: know can play.
2: Later.
1: Look at the Knicks.
2: I agree.
1: So I think the draft is very, very, very overrated every year. And just people don't, you're not going to hear that tonight on ESPN because we're in the business of televising the draft. You're going to hear how great all these guys are.
3: By the way,
1: just
3: you can hear the NBA draft 6 p.m. here from ESPN Radio.
1: 5 p.m.
3: No, 6 p.m. on our air.
1: We're delaying it for an hour?
3: We're just not taking the first hour. So the Lakers pick at 25. We'll join it at 6 p.m.
1: But if the Lakers traded every first-round pick for the rest of my life, I'd be happy.
2: But, John, I guess I would say this as well. It is so important, though, when you have a pick in the middle rounds or even in the second round, if you can get a guy.
1: Yeah, because he's cost-controlled.
2: He's cost-controlled.
1: But, again,
2: and boy, is that valuable later.
1: 6%.
2: I know.
1: 6%.
2: And a lot of the players that are great in this league came later in the draft.
1: Right.
3: Yeah, we didn't draft you. We acquired you.
1: Exactly. Good use of our, you know, we got a good GM.
2: And you know what? I thank the Lord above every day.
1: All right, coming up next. I'm from an older generation, but how much money would you pay to take a picture? Just take a picture with one of the Knicks. You can do it. They're all going to be at FanFest. Wait till you hear what it's going to cost you. That's next, ESPN LA.
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22: No.
23: No? You're smarter.
3: Yeah, you're smarter.
23: Hey, look at that.
22: Wait a second. How do we know this?
3: No, he's smarter than you.
23: Now, where are you in the smart rankings around here?
22: I mean, I'm not at the top.
3: Are we talking about everybody?
23: Yeah, the whole like state. Emily and Marcus
22: Emily
23: are pretty
22: Marcus
23: close.
22: Emily and Marcus are higher than, for sure.
23: They're up there.
22: No, but they are top two.
23: Okay, and then where would you, who's the
22: I
23: bottom?
22: I would say Travis is pretty darn smart.
3: You're the bottom.
23: He's on the bottom?
3: Yeah, you're.
24: Hi there. My name is Chris Morales. I'm what they call the imaging voice here at ESPN Los Angeles. 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
2: Love Boogie Nights.
1: Very, very underrated movie. And Geeter, you wanted to say something about the draft conversation we just had.
2: Well, it's just interesting when we talk about young players in sports, how
1: right.
2: quick I believe fan bases are ready to move on from these young guys if they're not productive right away.
1: Right.
2: Like the development part has been, I mean, I always think
1: Jalen Brunson, Tyrese Halliburton,
2: 100%,
1: Julius Randle,
2: Sam Darnold in football,
1: yeah,
2: Baker Mayfield. I mean, Baker Mayfield gave everything he had to the Browns, played, got him to the playoffs, you know, was up on the Chiefs in the second round of the playoffs. The next year he's hurt, he plays through it because he wants to do it for his city, and they booted him.
1: Yep. And which it goes back to every play, if, like someone arguing against me would say, Ireland, what are you talking about? Every player comes through the draft. And it's not completely true. Like, yeah. every once in a while, you'll find an Austin Reeves that nobody drafts. But most players do come through the draft. To your point, though, they don't often help the team that drafted them.
2: Bingo.
1: And that's why you look at, like, last year, the Lakers won 53 games. Not one of our starters did we draft. Not one. Mm-hmm. Austin was undrafted. Luka was drafted by the Mavericks. Rui was drafted by the Wizards. Ayton was drafted by the Suns. LeBron was drafted by the Cavs. That's the way the league works. You find out who can play, and then you go out and try and get them. But if you think, like these people that come to me and say, well, we've got to draft and develop, build yeah. through the draft, you better go out and get other players, because if you try and build a whole team through the draft, the chances of you winning it are like, and everybody says, well, Ireland, what about OKC? OKC's best player was drafted by the Clippers.
2: And by the way, San Antonio and OKC, you have to miss the playoffs for 7 or 8 years.
1: Right.
2: Which, there's no which, patience to
1: which
2: do
1: if
2: that
1: you
2: here.
1: Do that in LA, you get fired.
2: You're fired. It's
1: yeah.
2: over.
1: Yeah. Okay. So I sent this to you, Geeter, and we both had the same reaction. I think it's reflective of our age. So when I was a kid, if you saw somebody famous, not just an athlete, but if you saw anybody famous, you would often ask them for their autograph. Nowadays, the autograph has gone the way of the dinosaur. People want a picture. If they see you, like if somebody sees me in a restaurant and they're a big Laker fan, they say, do you mind taking a picture? I always try and accommodate. If I'm not in a hurry or if I'm not like running to get back on the air, I'll always do it. And never at any point did I think about charging you money. But this has turned into a thing. There's a Fanatics Fest coming up this summer back east. The Knicks have been invited to the Fanatics Fest. And here's what it costs to get your picture taken with one of the Knicks. You want your picture taken with Landry Shamet? $142. Jose Alvarado, $169. Mitchell Robinson, $169. Mikal Bridges, $283. Carl Anthony Towns, oh, I'm sorry, Josh Hart, $283. Carl Anthony Towns, $338. And Jalen Brunson. You want to walk up to Jalen Brunson, stand next to him, have your picture taken. You can do it for $935.
2: Wow.
1: And according to Darren Revelle, the sports business expert, he guarantees all of these opportunities will sell out.
3: Now, how does that money get split up? Is it all going to the player? Or is it going...
1: The Fanatics Fest pays them a...
3: Oh, so they pay a flat fee.
1: And now then, they're trying to get their money back.
3: And then the Fanatics take the
1: yeah.
3: Fee. Okay.
1: Wow. But I know a lot of fans. You and I are both really good friends with James Worthy. If you want to like have him to do like a video message, you can go on Cameo. That might cost you money. But if you see him in a store and you say, "Hey, big game, can I take a picture?"
2: I've seen
1: it's
2: him.
1: It's free.
2: Give pictures to
1: when
2: people.
1: When did this change?
3: Well, now you got Fanatics Fest.
1: But would you pay over $100 to take a picture with Landry Shamet?
3: I would not.
1: I mean,
3: but I'm not a Knicks fan.
2: What do they do if you're just walking by and you don't want to pay? Like Morales is over there, and I just go selfie with like Jalen Brunson in the background. Are they
3: well,
2: tackling
3: get you?
2: You?
3: No, they're waiting they'll for get you. Yeah, they'll get you.
1: Yeah, but
2: so you're taking money from these fans who are absolute diehards, the ones who want to go to
1: yeah,
2: it,
1: who
2: and
1: paid
2: get
1: to
2: pictures.
1: Get in.
3: Okay, right, so if the Dodgers did this,
2: and they can't afford to go to the playoffs, but
3: if the Dodgers did this. And you don't think, and they made Ohtani available. And let's say it was $2,000 for a picture of Ohtani.
1: Somebody would do it.
3: You don't think there'd be a line outside the door?
1: I just don't love it. If I was Shohei's agent, I would tell him, don't do that.
3: Maybe.
1: You don't need the money.
3: Well, no, he doesn't.
1: Jalen Brunson doesn't need the money.
3: No.
1: If I was Jalen Brunson, I would say, I'll come to your Fanatics Fest, but you can't charge the fans for taking pictures.
2: This is a
1: business model. They're doing it. And the Knicks are all agreeing to it.
2: If I'm a fan, you know what I do? I just pray that one day I run into him somewhere, Morales, and I say, can I have a picture with you? Selfie.
1: Yeah.
2: It's more cool anyway.
1: And it just seems
2: get
1: to
2: more
1: me,
2: street cred
1: like, everything is so expensive. We've had so many conversations about what it costs to go to the World Cup or, you know, go to a Lakers game or go to a Dodgers game and how the casual fan, the average fan, has been priced out of everything. Now we're going to price them out of pictures?
2: Who's paying $169 for Shamet?
1: Well, here's the thing. I'm a capitalist. I agree in free markets. If you can charge $935 to get a picture with Jalen Brunson and make money off it, yeah. I'm not one to stop you. I just wouldn't do it if I was Brunson.
2: Yeah, I don't like
3: do you
2: it.
3: Get to take it selfie style, or does it have to be like...
1: No, you they
3: I to Geeter's point, you kind of want the selfie. Like,
2: yeah,
3: that
2: no,
3: gives you
2: I was assuming it was like a photographer, and then
1: Mason,
2: it's like you're at Magic
1: Mason
2: Mountain,
1: and
2: you
1: I
2: get off the you get Disneyland, you get off the roller coaster, and you buy the picture.
16: Flash Mountain. No.
1: When Mason and I do like a live event for the station. We'll get there an hour early, and people will line up, and they'll come and they'll want to take a picture. Occasionally, they'll ask us to sign stuff.
2: Yep.
1: We don't ask them for money to do that. Sometimes we ask them to pay to get in because we're we got sponsors and stuff. But then, Chris, wouldn't that be an insane double dip? We charge tickets for the Mandy's. They come into the Mandy's, and then they take a picture with me, and I stick my hand out and go, I need 20 for that.
3: But,
1: no,
3: but we do ask people to pay to go to the Mandy's,
1: right?
3: But and it's essentially us
1: that,
3: just getting up on stage
1: but
3: and goofing
1: that,
3: off.
1: Isn't that a bait and switch? If we hit them up again to
3: probably.
1: Take a picture with me,
3: probably. But these people,
1: by the way, I'm telling you right now, if you ever want me at a station event and you say, "Do you have a few minutes to take pictures with people?" and I ask you for money, I hope you fire me on the spot. Seriously. It's just
2: first
1: a ridiculous
2: all, I
1: ask.
2: Would pay to go to the Mandy's, number one.
3: Well, I think you'll be there.
1: We might be
3: personally.
1: Able to get you in.
2: And number two, in 1995, through the Vegas airport, I was coaching a girls' volleyball team. It was an 18-year-old team. And we had a player and another coach. We sprinted through the airport because Magic Johnson was there. Tracked him. Came down the escalator. See Magic walking out. I panicked. The coach I was with asked him, can my friend have a shot with you, a picture with you? I took that picture with Magic. I held him like it was prom. I held like it was prom, and he actually then looked and said, "You want me to sign something?" Signed a piece of paper, Magic Johnson. So I was obsessed with Magic back in the day. Didn't ask me for money. That's the way you do it.
1: Yeah, I just
2: you
1: don't,
2: track them down.
1: I just think when we start charging people to take money for pictures, something that literally takes 2 seconds, I don't get it. I don't get it. It seems to me that is, especially for athletes that make millions of dollars, kind of an overreach.
2: I'm with you, John. It's a bad look.
1: All right, coming up next, Dr. Robert Clapper. The doctor is in. We got a bunch of stuff to throw at him, and we'll do it next. ESPN LA. Hey, Chris.
3: Oh, it's my favorite time. When I get to talk about Johnny Ice sucking on the tap.
1: I got up this morning. I got in the shower. Geeter, I stood out of that shower stark naked, and I did a happy dance.
3: Oh, he wiggled that thing around, and
1: it's
3: clean.
1: And then, you know what I did? I sucked on the tap.
2: Right on the tap.
3: And do you get to suck on your tap at home?
2: Just the tap.
1: That's because I have a life source water system like Chris Morales. 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When we eat the water we eat with, we cook with, we shower with, it's all good because of a life source water system. And you've heard Sherry Harris, the owner of Life Source Water, talk about the benefits of a whole house water filtration. 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
3: 1:34 on a live imaging Tuesday. Geeter, Chris McGee from Spectrum Sports, that's sitting in for Mason today. It is Mason in Ireland, and now it's Tom. You hear him Saturday morning, 7 a.m., the Weekend Warrior Show presented by Cedars-Sinai, the one and only, the legendary, Dr. Robert Clapper. How are you, Doc?
0: How are you, John?
1: great. Always great to have you. We got a lot to get to today. I know I asked you about this previously, but Will Smith is not on this road trip for the Lakers, and Dave Roberts used these words to describe his neck. They say it's not responding to treatment. If you mm-hmm. have a patient and he has a neck injury and he's not responding to treatment, where do you go from there?
0: The body is the greatest healer. And so the whole idea of giving him an injection for an inflamed disc is essentially, here's a Clapper vision, dropping Visine eye drops to get the redness out of your, you know, red eye, if you will, to get the swelling down, the redness down. That's the idea behind the shot. But if too much toothpaste came out of the tube, you can drop all the stuff you want. It ain't going back in the tube. And that's a problem. So the body, with time, absolutely can do the job. And too many patients, weekend warriors, not warriors like Will Smith, get frustrated and they're desperate and they end up with back surgery and spine surgery. And I hate that. So he needs to shut it down. His body will do the work. It may take longer than we want. They may have to find another catcher. But the reality is I'm not worried. I'm not worried about it long term. They just need to be patient.
2: What's up, Dr. Clapper? It's Geeter. How we doing, my
0: hey,
2: surfing
0: Geeter,
2: brother?
0: How are you?
2: I'm doing great, man. I'm doing great. I listen, the Dodgers got a lot of injuries, but I want to focus real quick on the U.S. men's national team. Christian Pulisic,
0: yeah.
2: Okay. If you're in the NBA and you have a calf injury, that usually means 3 to 4 weeks.
1: Minimum.
2: And I know I've had calf injuries as well. He's good to come back. I'm hearing next week. I think they keep him out for game three, but by the knockout rounds, he's ready to go. What do you think?
0: So it's all about the anatomy, which is why I love being an orthopedic surgeon, because it's how did the injury occur? When Luka Doncic tears his hamstring, nobody touches him. Forget about the mental aspects of his body letting him down, but it's just a pulled muscle from running, straining. That's different than if someone collided with Luka Doncic in the back of his leg and had a black and blue mark, a hematoma, bleeding in the muscle. That's a whole different story than the muscle straining because of fatigue. And so when you talk about Christian having somebody hit him in the back of his calf, in my mind, it's probably bleeding into the muscle that's causing the strain. And as that resorbs, it will go back to being a brand new muscle because of blunt trauma that hurt a perfectly good calf. It's a whole different ball game than when an NBA player strains their calf because of running up and down the court. And so I would have no problem with him. I don't even think he's wearing his sleeve anymore from last time I checked. So he's going to be good to go, and the American team really needs him, but I'm very confident there won't be any setbacks.
1: All right, Dr. Clapper, the manager of the Milwaukee Brewers is a baseball lifer, a guy named Pat Murphy. He was the coach at Arizona State for a lot of years. He's been doing a great job with the Brewers. He came out over the weekend and said he plans to have back surgery on Thursday, 2 days from now when the team has an off day, and hip surgery during the All-Star break. And here's the thing that caught my eye. He says he doesn't expect to miss any games. That sounds highly unrealistic to me. If a patient came to you and said, I'm going to do back surgery on Thursday, and then during the All-Star break, I'm going to have hip surgery, and you knew I was in the middle of 160, the Dodgers in the middle of playing 19 games in 20 days, and I said, but Doc, I can't miss a game. What would you say to me?
0: I think, John, and I'm going to give you a West Wing Clapper vision.
1: Excellent.
0: Just in your honor.
1: Nice!
0: I think he's going to have an epidural shot to his back June 25th.
1: Okay.
0: And he's going to have his hip surgery, and he's going to have a hip replacement on July 13th. Now, you got to realize whether it's Michael Thompson, who I'm allowed to say this is not a HIPAA violation, even though it's a hip I'm talking about. But he went home the same day, 4 hours after I did his surgery, taking just Tylenol. Can you imagine?
1: Yes.
0: So
1: he was very happy, Doc. He still talks about that. Yeah. It's one of the great days of his life.
0: The mental, well, again, thanks for the referral. The mental toughness, though, you cannot, the heart of a champion, the Jalen Brunson Geeter, that you can't measure. No matter what statistician there is. But here's the deal. Here's the Clapper vision of why he's not going to miss any time. William Shatner, when he was 85, and he came on the show, so this also isn't a HIPAA violation.
1: Right.
0: I did his hip when he was 85. 3 weeks later, he's riding his horse, telling all his friends, go to Dr. Clapper, you can ride your horse 3 weeks later. So they're built differently. But also what has changed, this is where the Clapper vision comes in, is our tools and our technology. So let's go to West Wing. When Tommy Schlamme, I love that name, the director with Aaron Sorkin, the writer, invented, what did they call it? Walk and talk.
1: Right. The long walk and talks where they do a whole scene walking down a hallway and turning left and right.
0: This was his idea, to mount the camera on your waist and have all these joints where it can go up and down and walk with the actors as they're talking. But let's go back in time to All the President's Men. The same kind of an Aaron Sorkin type. Alan Pakula got an Academy Award because he lifted the camera to the ceiling for certain shots. But there's no walk and talk. There's no, the technology didn't exist for All the President's Men for that political, wonderful movie. But look at how the technology changed for West Wing, which I believe is what gives it so much increased visibility and love. The same thing, our tools in the operating room now, not when I started 40 years ago, but now, is the walk and talk. We are able to do things that we could not do. And at every level of the surgery, anesthesia is different. We're able to give a drug now called TXA where you don't get any bleeding, where bleeding was a big problem because you got a hematoma, you had to worry about an infection and it delayed their rehab. They're not bleeding anymore. So that's been addressed. The very tools that we use has changed. The size of the incision, the implants themselves, it's like a Home Depot in the operating room. All kinds of sizes that I can think on the fly and put in the perfect implant. This is why this Pat Murphy is absolutely going to come back and coach the Milwaukee, manage the Milwaukee Brewers. Exactly what he says.
1: Okay.
2: Doc Trudell and I, last night, 710 ESPN LA, Laker talk, and we got a question, a call-in, asked us about hamstring injuries in the NBA. And I don't know if they seem more rampant now or I'm just paying more attention to them now than when I was a kid, or it's happening to, you know, key players in the playoffs and they can linger and they can last a long time. We even saw with a young player like Peyton Watson, it bothered him through most of the year. Aaron Gordon, we saw it happen to Luka Doncic. Are these injuries, one, I guess my first part of the question is, are we seeing them more often, especially in the NBA? And do you have concerns moving forward? Like, once a guy kind of gets that hamstring, is it something that can follow him? Or once it's healed, it's on to the next thing and can be a fine for years?
0: No, it's a terrible injury, Geeter, and here's the reason why. The body does, just like I mentioned, is the greatest healer. It goes on to heal, but it doesn't really heal the muscle cell that's torn with another muscle cell. It heals it, which is why he went to Spain to try to have an injection. Maybe you can get, instead of scar, a real muscle cell that glides, that doesn't get injured again. But that's not going to happen. You're going to get scar, and scar is different than the true muscle cell. And the problem with a hamstring is you can't ever rest it. It's going to fire when you go to put on your shoes, when you go to get up from a seated position. You can never let it rest, so they'll take longer. They're going to re-injure. And why do I think, I agree with you, we're seeing more of these injuries now than ever before, and I blame it all on the three-point shot. Hmm. Because everybody runs down that. Mike D'Antoni, he like ruined the game of basketball, in my opinion, because everybody wants to be like Steph Curry. I got news for you. You're not. There's only one Steph Curry. So they all run down the court. They do the three-point shot. They miss, of course. Now the ball comes flying even further off the backboard, off the rim, And what does a player have to do? You guys are wonderful at it. Talk about transition. They got to get back in transition. Well, what they're doing is running backwards. When you run backwards, you are eccentrically loading your muscle. Eccentrically means you're pulling the muscles apart. You're elongating it as you're contracting it. That's what happens when you run backwards. And that is why we see so many calf strains, Achilles tendon ruptures, like we never saw before. And in my opinion, that's why we're seeing these hamstrings. It's that three-point shot. It's killing them.
1: Dr. Glover, this is great. I always look forward to talking to you. Really appreciate

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5: 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What is it? Yeah, Turkey A.
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5: 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That's Beto this Thursday. I'm going to be out there, too. Him and I are going to share a giant churro together.
6: We're going to miss
5: that. Yeah, we are.
6: A big one. Right now, England and Ghana into the second half. No score. Portugal won earlier today. We've been talking about the World Cup and how great it's been and how passionate and the fans are and how successful it's been. So, obviously, every player, Geeter, values the opportunity to participate in the World Cup. I would assume that includes Jeremy Doku, who is one of Belgium's best players. Last week, Belgium had a game. Doku was supposed to play in it, but

0: his wife was about to deliver their first child. So he left the team to be at the birth of his first child, and Belgium went on to earn a draw. Belgium's fans are not as forgiving as I am. They do not want to hear it. They think this World Cup happens once every 4 years. You can have a baby anytime you want. You didn't plan this correctly. You shouldn't leave your team when this only happens once every 4 years. You've known about it for years. He's being heavily criticized for attending the birth of his first child. Does he deserve to be criticized?
1: He absolutely got ripped by some of the analysts about leaving the team. And I think, personally for me, I think the preference, like everyone's individuality, they have to make a decision, right? Whatever you talk to your wife about and your family, how important is this moment? Is this one that in 20 years, John, I'm going to look back and say, I can't believe I wasn't there for the birth of my child. All right. I, for one, am okay with him leaving the team to go be there for the birth of his son.
0: Chris, what do you think?
1: I am absolutely okay with it.
2: I don't have kids. So I don't. So here's a weird one. Just happened with Trudell the other night. He wants Lakers talk. We give him Lakers talk. Then he's like, I got to take the night off. It's Annie Trudell's, his wife's 40th birthday.
0: Happy birthday, Annie Trudell.
2: This was a couple weeks ago. And then I find out he was at a Little League game. I was really pissed. I was like, really, dude? So I'm probably one of the more heartless people in this case.
0: Yeah, I don't think you're heartless.
1: Party, though,
0: I think
1: right? Dinner after the game?
2: I don't care.
0: Okay. If we want to have a genuine discussion about this, you can't automatically dismiss somebody who has the position that Chris just took. It is like, put it this way. If the Rams were in, Matthew Stafford has four daughters. If the Rams were in the Super Bowl and Kelly just happened to be going into labor and delivering on Super Bowl Sunday. Now, knowing Kelly Stafford, she would probably say, you stay there and play.
2: And they would plan better, probably.
0: Right.
1: Yes.
0: But if Matthew left, remember years ago, Phil Mickelson had a beeper on it when he was playing in the U.S. Open because his wife, Amy, was about to go into labor. My position has evolved over the years, and Chris, you may have hit on why, because I became a father, you know, 24 years ago. And I had a long talk with Michael Thompson about this, who has three boys, and he has two world championships and has been part of teams forever. And what Michael instilled in me, which I now try to instill in others, were three simple words. Family comes first. And I say, well, what about if it's a Super Bowl? Or what about if it's a World Cup? And he just looks at me and he goes, family comes first. And I say, well, what happens if one of my parents is in surgery? He says, that's family. He said, then you have a decision. If one of your parents is going in for life-saving surgery and your wife is delivering a child, you got to pick. But he said, at no point should it enter into the equation. I know it's what you get paid to do. I know that people make the argument that the reason you are being paid millions of dollars is not just to get us to the Super Bowl, but it's to win it. I understand all of those arguments, but Michael, who I've learned a lot from about parenting, he's older than me and he's given me a lot of great advice, says that if your heart is in the right place and you're being guided by a higher being, whichever religion you practice, you will always come back to those three words. Family comes first. I don't think this guy deserved to be criticized. By the way, he's back now, right, Geeter? He's on his way back?
1: He's joining the team in Seattle.
0: I don't think he deserves to be criticized. Even if his team had lost and it knocked him out of the World Cup, I go back to the example you gave. 20 years from now, is he going to regret not being there? Of course. But is he going to regret the reason? No way. I think this guy deserves zero criticism. None.
1: Here's the deal. Fans get upset. Analysts get upset. Because it's their team and they want it so badly. This is actually the guy who put in the work.
0: Right.
1: And made the World Cup team. I am as competitive, John, as anyone. Winning burns. Like, I like winning when I was a player, when I coached,
0: Geeter,
1: whatever.
0: If you found a tape of me talking about this very subject 20 years ago, I would say, You don't have to be there. There's doctors and nurses there. What's the point?
1: But, John.
0: But I've evolved.
1: There's no scenario where I could imagine myself missing the birth of my two daughters.
0: I have
1: zero
0: Michael
1: chance I'm
0: if,
1: missing it.
0: You know, Michael is
1: three. And I don't care what anybody says. Like, I don't want to have that. I would be crushed now if I had missed it 18 years ago because I was.
0: Had a game. I asked Michael, I said, let's say Kareem would have gone down in the 88 finals, game 7 against Detroit. It's your chance to win the title. And Pat Riley and Jerry West say to you, Kareem is unavailable. You're our starting center for game 7. And at the exact same time, one of your kids is being born. Mikey, Clay, or Trace. And he said, you know what, Ireland? Jerry West and Pat Riley would tell me to go to the hospital. He goes, because they understand what I'm trying to instill in you. Family comes first. And sports fans don't want to hear that.
1: No.
0: And I understand the argument that it's once every 4 years, and this may be Belgium's only opportunity to win a World Cup, and this guy's their best player. Family comes first. Somebody could dig up a tape of me 20 years ago arguing the exact opposite position. As I've gotten older and as I've gotten around people that are, you know, Michael's now not only a parent, but a grandparent. He just says, I don't care what work scenario you're going to throw at me. He goes, family comes first.
1: Yeah,
0: and I he's won me over on that position. So there it is.
2: Trudell should have hosted Lakers talk that night.
0: But Chris, what I would say as Mike Trudell's representative in this argument, family comes first.
1: I am glad he didn't. You know why? I got to run solo on that show.
2: That is true.
0: There you go.
1: And I had to do it. This was my first time. I had to get a shot at it.
0: All right, coming up next, Fast Track. Funch has got stuff for us. Brian's got stuff for us. They'll throw it at us all next on a Live Imaging Tuesday. Morales is popping in and out. Chris McGee in for Mace. Mason in Ireland, ESPN LA.
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4: And then Marcus goes, if he wasn't good at soccer, what would he be?
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4: I mean, is he, like, Ronaldo handsome?
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4: Down low is 352, 3.25 horsepower, 4 speed, 410 gears, 10 coats of competition orange, hand rubbed lacquer with a blue plane manifold, open race games.
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5: All right, no Mace today. Chris McGee, Geeter, sitting in for him. And Emily is off to her best friend's wedding. She's the maid of honor in Wyoming. So Michael Funches is in for him. Funch, what do you got?
6: Have you guys ever ate at a place called Texas Roadhouse?
5: I've been. I think I have.
6: Okay.
5: I think I have.
7: I've seen it, but haven't eaten there.
6: Okay, Brian?
8: Yes.
6: Okay, cool.
5: Is there one in California?
6: There is plenty of them in California.
5: Yeah.
6: So it's, like a steakhouse almost, whatever. And there's been challenges there for the last few years, like a Texas Roadhouse Rolls Challenge that was started in 2021 by a group of Connecticut teenagers. They ate a stunning 133 free rolls. Free bread rolls.
5: Okay.
6: They sat there and got 33 baskets in one sitting. Now a lady did something else. She tried to see how many she can take home for free.
5: Okay. Like how many she could fit in her car?
6: No, fit in like boxes and try to take home for free.
5: Okay.
6: And ended up with 12 to 14 rolls.
5: Okay.
6: Now, have you guys ever been to a restaurant or a bar or anything and they had like sort of free bread or free drink policy and you abused it like nothing?
5: Well, the one I still do, Geet, you know that I live over near Manhattan Village, the mall, and there's an Olive Garden in there.
6: Oh.
5: And they have unlimited breadsticks.
6: Yes,
5: my son loves breadsticks. So whenever we order from there, I say throw in some extra breadsticks.
6: Yeah.
5: And they'll last us for like a week.
9: Do you a little fettuccine sauce too?
5: Oh, sure. Why not?
9: Yes.
5: Yeah. That's what I thought of when you were telling that story.
9: I worked at Marie Callender's when I was a younger man, high school and in college, and people wanted cornbread, but it would be like a slice.
5: It was
9: usually for me, I love good bread and rolls, but I'm past it by the time I'm leaving. I'm full because I've already eaten, so I don't bring them home.
6: So Blaze Pizza, they have like, you pay $10, you get unlimited toppings on a pizza, whatever pizza you want. And I almost ask for like every topping on the menu, and they hate me because it's free, and I want to get every topping. I want to use this free policy, you know. And also Lucille's, which is a barbecue house or whatever, they have this apple butter sauce. So I asked them for like 3 or 4 apple butter sauces to go, and I use it for like the next month.
9: Nothing wrong with that.
5: Brian, you ever abuse an all-you-can-eat privilege?
8: Oh, just about every time we go out. We're like, what can we take home with us? Come on now.
9: Brian, did you grow up going to the Sizzler?
8: I did, yes.
9: Oh, the all-you-can-eat.
5: Well, remember, Geeter, way back in the day, right across the street from the Forum, Sizzler.
9: Wow.
5: And
9: great call.
5: Yeah, so Michael and Michael Cooper and Michael Thompson and Worthy and all those guys used to eat at the Sizzler all the time. Brian Cohen, what do you
10: Fast
5: got?
10: Track.
8: I saw there was a new music festival announced yesterday coming to Irvine, Southern California area, at the Irvine Great Park, the Daisy Chain Fields Festival, put on by Olivia Rodrigo. It's going to be an all-female festival coming up, and all the proceeds go to charities supporting girls and stuff. But they put out some of the initial artists that are going to be there. Chapel Roan, Dochi, Sarah McLachlan, Olivia Rodrigo is going to perform, and then Stevie Nicks is one of their main headliners. Who's the one woman that, you know, they're going to drive me to go out to this all-women's concert? If there's one performer you would want to see that you haven't seen yet.
5: I will just tell you, and she's already seen her, but I'll tell you the person that could get Lisa Ireland to rearrange her plans, drop what she's doing, and head straight to the festival, and it's Adele.
9: I was just going to say Adele.
5: Yeah.
9: My wife and I went to an Adele concert, and it was extraordinary.
5: Like, right, yeah, I hear like her voice is like hauntingly legendary.
9: Telling stories between, very interactive with the crowd as well. I think Adele.
5: And in one of the great polls of all time, pat on the back to Rich Paul.
9: Rich Paul.
5: Who's engaged to be married to Adele, LeBron's agent.
9: Congrats on that. What about Madonna? Would she get you out there?
5: Lisa has been to Madonna. Mm-hmm. I have not. Back in the 80s, I loved Madonna. Yeah. Here's why I wouldn't go to a Madonna show. And it's just, this is probably the

0: bigger deal with me than it is with others. For an 8 o'clock show, apparently the average time she takes the stage is about 10:15.
1: Yeah. No.
0: I think that is incredibly disrespectful to your audience, particularly now that you and I are older and we have kids. We have to hire, you know, we're out of that, those ages now, but we used to have to hire babysitters and make plans and work the next day. I don't think you, you know, the one thing I've always admired the most about Bruce Springsteen is that if it's a 7:30 show, there's no opener. He takes the stage at 7:30 and he goes till midnight and he never takes breaks, never stops, just goes. And I think Madonna's the opposite. She puts on a good show, but if you're going to sit there and make your audience wait for 2 hours or 2 hours and 15 minutes, no thank you. I'm out. And I like her music, but I just think that's that doesn't fly for me. And there's a few performers that are like that, that are legendarily late.
1: But I do love Stevie Nicks, by the way.
2: What if, would Sade get you out there?
0: Oh, sure.
1: Oh,
0: I loved her. You know, by the way, back in the day, in the 80s, UCLA, Sade was closed deal music.
2: Of course, it still is.
0: Is it?
2: It still is.
0: It still works?
2: Yeah,
0: it still works. If you couldn't close the deal to Sade, then you weren't getting
1: You know
0: it
1: what?
0: Done.
1: Then that's just,
0: it wasn't
1: that's
0: your,
1: on you.
0: It wasn't
1: that's
0: your
1: on
0: night.
1: You. Yeah.
0: All right, so I wanted to bring this up, Geeter. I was reading this article. You were going to Front Office Sports. They write about, you know, it's a good website. They write all about back behind-the-scenes stuff and what happens with, you know, leagues in the back rooms and in, you know, a lot of broadcasting stuff. They wrote an article that says executives at Fox Sports aren't happy with ESPN that they're not covering the World Cup on a daily basis. I would argue two things here. Number one, ESPN is covering the World Cup on a daily basis. And number two, I don't believe that Fox Sports is upset with ESPN. I know a lot of producers at Fox Sports, pretty high up, and they're singularly focused on producing the World Cup. And here's the other thing I'll say about this article from Front Office Sports. Your Fox and Fox Sports producers and the guys that run it know this. This isn't an ESPN decision. This is a FIFA decision. FIFA prohibits anybody, not just ESPN, from running highlights of World Cup matches until Fox has signed off for the day. And they do NBC does the same thing in the Olympics. I know you've worked a lot of Olympics.
1: Yep.
0: The reason is you pay billions for the rights, just like Fox paid billions for the rights. And you want to be the place people come to see those highlights. So, like, I started the show today. Messi had two goals yesterday. Mbappe had two goals yesterday. Haaland had two goals yesterday. You want to see those, you got to go to Fox. Or you got to go to their social media. That's part of what they paid for. And ESPN is allowed to run 30 seconds of highlights as long as Fox is already off the air. So they have to be strategic. But I watch ESPN every day, Geeter, and they've covered it the whole time.
1: Scott Van Pelt talked about this. Like, he even said, like, guys, we're not allowed to show, but we, you know what I mean? Like,
0: and
1: it's been going up with, you hit on the head, though, that's my point I'm going to bring up. This is the Olympics.
0: Yeah.
1: It's the same thing.
0: And so I was
1: still photos just don't do it.
0: I was texting with a buddy of mine who's one of the line producers for these World Cup games. And he was telling me the other day that they are going to work, all these Fox crews are going to work at 6 o'clock in the morning and staying until midnight. You think they care whether or not ESPN is covering the World Cup to their side? They don't.
1: No.
0: They just don't care. They're just trying. They're doing everything they can, and I think they've kind of killed it. You know, in past years, people have said, well, nobody cares about soccer. They've done a lot of those, like what ABC used to do, those up-close and personal stories, and I think Rob Stone's killed it as the host.
1: Yep, we know Rob well.
0: I know that a lot of people are down on Alexi Lawless. I'm just not. I think that's a lot of manufactured outrage. I think the people that they brought in from England to, you know, some of the female hosts are great. I've really enjoyed the way Fox has put together the World Cup. So much, Geeter, that I am watching games when I don't know the names of not one player. Not one. This game, I only know England, Harry Kane, because Brian brought it up earlier. Okay?
1: I love that you said that, because I feel the exact same way.
0: But I don't know
1: way,
0: another
1: but...
0: player. Right now, this is England against Ghana. They just started, they're winding down the first half, and England and Ghana, I don't know any players, but I would watch. If I wasn't doing the show right now, I'd watch the whole thing. When I get home tonight, I'm packing for my trip. wallpaper is World Cup.
1: I think that's what I love the most, John. And I know there's a side argument to this. Like, they added more teams.
0: Yeah,
1: so,
0: 48
1: yes,
0: instead of 32.
1: It can water down and you're seeing more goals and all that stuff. But I actually don't care about that part. For me, you know what I love about group play? There's four matches on every day.
0: Yeah.
1: And we can watch when we get home from work. We can watch before work. And I've enjoyed every minute of it.
0: So don't believe,
1: I really have.
0: Yeah, don't believe everything you read. I don't think Fox Sports is mad at ESPN. And I don't think ESPN has undercovered the World Cup. I think they've done everything within the rules to cover the World Cup every day. So I think this was a manufactured story by front office sports.
1: It's a fake thing. It's a fake argument.
0: Which is normally a really good website.
1: Yeah, I mean, come on. They're not upset. They get the rules.
0: Yeah. And by the way, the undertaking to broadcast a World Cup is insane. I remember ESPN used to have the rights to this. And several of their most veteran people told me that's the event that almost killed me. It's the World Cup.
1: The World Cup,
0: because it's a monstrous
1: 100%.
0: Undertaking. All right, coming up next, more Fast Track. 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
0: I'm in the YouTube chat today, Geeter, and there's a guy in there named Cosmo Disc Golf, 8937, and he said that Ireland, you love everybody. No one's ever bad. Grow a pair. So I wrote to him. I go, if it makes you feel any better, I can assure you that I hate you.
13: And then
0: Fudge, he writes back to me, well, what a way to treat your listeners. What's wrong with you?
13: Come on.
0: So he can dish it out, but he can't pay
1: people. I, for one, can say everybody likes John Ireland.
0: Not this guy. Not
1: but
0: Cosmo
1: everyone that
0: Disc
1: I know.
0: Golf 8937.
1: And everyone we work with loves John Ireland.
0: All right, Fudge, what do you got?
2: One of the my favorite things for the World Cup is all the foreigners coming to our country and indulging in our cuisines. Like, you know, eating our fast food. I saw one guy that was like unbelievably, you know, just shocked that he gets free refills at like McDonald's or something. Like free refills on sodas. Like he was shocked. I've also seen like Japanese guys indulging in Mexican food and indulging in Mexican culture and stuff like that. So what I'm going to ask you guys is like, when you guys go abroad or even to another state, do you guys indulge in their local cuisine or you just stick to what you know?
0: I tend to be a stick to what I know guy. I'll try some things occasionally. Well, how about you? Are you
1: curious.
0: You an adventurous eater?
1: I was curious because you travel so much with the Lakers. Are you a habit of creature? Or do you like to go? Because when I go places, John, I don't travel as much as you.
0: Yeah.
1: But I do like to say, like, hey, what's the best local spot?
0: Right? Yeah, I'll do that, but then I won't go too far out of the fairway.
1: Yeah.
0: Like, I try. One night, I swear this is true, you guys. One night, I've told the story before, but we were all at it. Trudell hates seafood. Hates it.
1: That's
0: Grew up in a house where he never had seafood. Yeah. So Michael and I were sitting on one side of the table. There were like 10 of us at a table. And we ordered a shrimp cocktail. We were splitting it. And Michael put $500 on the table. Said, Trudell, if you eat this entire shrimp cocktail, you can have the $500. And Trudell just plugged his nose and did it. It was the most painful 45 minutes I've ever seen.
1: He dipped it into the sauce.
0: Oh, yeah,
1: like,
0: Michael made him do
1: the whole thing.
0: Oh, but he did it. And he got the money.
1: Trudell, for $500, he's a gamer.
0: Yeah.
1: He's a winner. He's going to do that. John, I have paid $500 for a seafood tower at
0: Masters. Will get you. Brian, are you an adventurous eater or no?
14: Not too much. I usually will stick to something that at least sounds like something I would like. I'm not going to try to do anything crazy.
0: Yeah, I'm in that lane too. But it did. It was the longest shrimp cocktail. It took him just under an hour to eat it.
2: But it's just one, right? Just one shrimp, right?
0: No, six jumbo shrimp with horseradish sauce.
2: Oh, my God.
1: How good does that sound right now?
0: Yeah, but Trudell, next time you do Lakers talk, just say, I understand that if I order a shrimp cocktail and have it delivered right now, chances are I can have it all to myself. And he will say, unless you put money on the table. BC, what do you got?
15: Fast Track.
14: Every year, John Boy Media kind of does a ask the players, if you're a commissioner for a day, what's one thing you would change?
0: Yeah.
14: Had some pretty good answers. I think a couple years ago, Nick Castellano said the thing about 10 years of losing teams. Maybe you should be forced
0: to
14: sell the team.
0: Well, I stole that from him. I actually think that if I owned a sports league, NFL, NBA, Major League Baseball, I have it in the charter, that if you buy a team, like Chris McGee, you buy a team. If you have a losing record for 10 years in a row, you have to sell your team at market value. So you're going to make your money back, and you're going to get money, but you can't be the owner anymore. But anyway, Brian, I hijacked your question.
1: That was actually amazing.
14: So some of the ones they got this year, make the All-Star break bigger, like more spectacular, and a longer break. Get rid of the pickoff rule where you can't disengage a couple times. Pitchers want to, keep throwing over. Bring back pitchers hitting. Couple of different people said bring back the ball specifically from the year 2019. I don't know if they're a little more juiced or not.
0: Right.
14: And then the one that I thought was pretty good is force the home team to supply better food for the visiting clubhouse, pretty much the same food that they're putting out for their spread. Any of those kind of seem like doable, or what's something that comes to your mind?
0: What surprises me about your question is, as somebody who travels with the Lakers, we have a team nutritionist, a chef, that... Let's say we're going to Chicago. She'll give a specific list of ingredients and meals that the team wants to eat, and they will prepare those. And then when we go Brian, to address your question, to the arena, and they have a spread. The Lakers order it from whatever restaurant or place the players want, so they never leave it up to the visiting team. I think by leaving it up to the visiting team, you're asking for a bunch of three-day-old hot dogs. You know, like when you eat at the media room at Crypto.com Arena, yeah. Don't you always wonder, I wonder if this is left over from the Kings game on Tuesday
1: night.
0: Yeah,
1: it is funny what you say, John, because when I walk by in that tunnel, you could see the other teams have their own food, and they've gotten it from wherever they want to get it from. That's not the being provided by the Lakers.
0: No, the Lakers take care of all their own needs for themselves. Yeah. So, I mean, but, Brian, I didn't know that, I didn't know when the Dodgers go to San Francisco, I wouldn't trust the Giants to prepare my food. Because not very many professional teams live by the golden rule, which is always treat people how you would want to be treated. Mm. It's a great way to live your life, by the way. That was like my dad's number one thing. My dad moved here from Ireland with a heavy accent, had no friends, didn't know anybody, met my mom, built a life for himself here. I said, how did you pull this off? You had no job possibilities. You just got on a boat and came here. He said, I lived by the golden rule. I treated everybody the way I'd want to be treated, and it all works out in the end.
1: Touche.
0: But that doesn't apply to when you're traveling and you're a sports team. You know, remember, there's a famous story, and nobody ever knows if this was somebody that worked for the team or just somebody at the hotel. But we changed hotels in Sacramento one year because Kobe said he ate a bacon cheeseburger that had been poisoned. And he had food poisoning the next day, and he almost couldn't play in the game. And the next thing I knew, we were out of that hotel, and we've never been back.
1: That was 2002. I remember that story.
0: Yeah. You may have been with us.
1: Is that true?
0: You used to parachute in for the playoffs, I know. It was great having you, by the way. That's how Gator and I became friends.
1: Was the 2010, man.
0: Yeah, 2010 finals.
1: I've told this story before.
0: Gator and I were, they put all the media on the same floor of the hotel in Boston.
1: Yeah.
0: And so Geet and I were on the same hallway, and you were great. You came to me and you go, hey, I've never done like this exact thing. I've done a bunch of other stuff, so I'm a fast learner. But do you mind if I shatter you a little bit? I go, just stay on my right hip.
1: Yeah.
0: I go, wherever I go, you go. You'll get everything I get. And I said, and you were great at it. You figured it out right away. And then at night we switched roles. You would say, "I know everybody.
1: I know
0: this
1: where we're
0: town.
1: Going. Yeah,
0: just stay on my hip. We'll go to a bunch of great." So I took care of you during the day, and you took care of me at night.
1: It's so funny you bring that up because when we were in Phoenix and Utah, the series before that, you know, it was just me and you and a few other people, and it was so easy to grow. When we got to the finals, I was like, John, I was like, what do I do?
0: Well, the best is when you got Sammy Kennedy to give us the luxury box at the Red Sox game.
1: Oh, twice.
0: So fun.
1: Yeah, Sammy K came through with the Fenway box.
0: Yeah, those were great times. We had, Geeter and I have had a lot of fun in this world that we live in, that's for sure. I wanted to bring this up earlier, but we didn't have time, so I want to get to it now because this is a story. Everybody's heard all my stories a million times. Like, everybody's, oh, God, here goes Ireland again with the stories.
1: I love them.
0: But I don't think I've told this story a lot. I was with you when you shot a hole-in-one. It was me, you, Bill McDonald, and Jared Stacy at a charity golf tournament. Is that
1: in Woodland Hills.
0: Is that your only hole-in-one, or do you have others?
1: And honestly, and I'm not a great golfer, but I've been playing for a long time over the years. You know,
0: you and I are about the same.
1: Yeah. No, you're much better golfer, but I haven't even been close. Like, I've had birdies, but I've never been like, oh my God, that was 2 inches from the hole. You know, you've been 5 feet,
0: get
1: 10
0: a load
1: feet.
0: Of this.
1: But my hole in one on 9 at Woodland Hills, was downhill.
0: Was our 18,
1: and we couldn't see.
0: Yeah, it was blind, and we were looking for it behind the green, side of the green. And I remember I said to you, I go, "Hey, just look in the hole. Just in case, look in the hole." And you walked up, and you almost fainted.
1: Hit a 9-iron.
0: Yeah.
1: And it was about 145, 148.
0: I started calling you ace.
1: Oh, my God.
0: Like, you were ace for a couple of months.
1: I still have it on video. And that feeling of, like, that I really just do that was pretty incredible. And I was, like, looking for the car. Because if you go to a lot of these events, there's, like, a car or something.
0: And there was nothing. I don't think you got squat. Yeah. But it was still a great hole-in-one. So here's the question I wanted to ask you. You and I both enjoy golf. We enjoy playing it, enjoy watching it. Wyndham Clark, who won the U.S. Open in New York on Sunday, was openly booed all day by spectators. So much so, Geeter, that they ended up throwing a couple of them out because they got too obnoxious. Part of the reason why was that he was playing with Scottie Scheffler. Scheffler was going for the career Grand Slam. A lot of people were rooting for Scheffler, but it was pretty bad. I mean, they were cheering for him to hit the ball in the trap, and when he missed a putt, they would cheer. They were booing him when he hit good shots. So we accept booing in almost every sport. I always say it's the fans' right. Mason's not a big booing fan, but I think it's one of the few ways fans can express their displeasure. Does that apply to golf? Do we allow, as a society, is it okay to root against somebody, to boo a golfer? What do you think?
1: Well, I think as a professional athlete, John, you kind of make the bed that you sleep in, right? And everything you do, good or bad, is seen or heard by absolutely everyone. Social media doesn't do you any favors, right? And when he came onto the tour, he wasn't very approachable or liked.
0: And he had the incident at Oakmont last year where he trashed the locker room.
1: And remember, John, he won in 2023 at LAC, right? And then in 2025, Oakmont absolutely thrashed the clubhouse after. He then wore the USA jersey in Canada.
0: Yeah.
1: Just to kind of
0: so get
1: at
0: some
1: other people.
0: He kind of invites it?
1: So I'm saying, like, you are, listen, you what you put out there, you're going to get back. And I think he's okay with that. You don't see it a lot in golf, but it's part of pro sports. It just is. So just because it's the gentleman's game, and listen, Bryson DeChambeau had a reputation,
0: well,
1: and he has gotten through that.
0: As the LIV golfers come back to the PGA Tour, some of them might get jeered.
1: Yeah, and you know what? If Clark, as he gets older and matures or whatever, his relationship with fans, Ryder Cups, whatever happens in his life, you know, you can get through these moments and come out the other side. But right now, he's going to feel it a little bit.
0: I was telling Chris Morales when he was in here earlier that I go, how's your day going? And he goes, I got a lot going on. And I remember I said, I don't know why, somebody sent me a video either yesterday or the day before of Kobe talking about adversity. And what he said, I think, is helpful. He said, in life, you are going to go through storms. Some of them are small. Some of them are hurricanes. Mm-hmm. He said, but the storm always passes. And what I try and tell myself when I'm in these spots of adversity is just get through the storm.
1: Hold on.
0: This too is temporary. Whenever I see a fan that that do that, I think that's great advice. Everybody's going to go through storms. Just get through it. Winston Churchill had an old saying that says, when you're going through hell, keep going.
1: Keep going. Because you know what, John?
0: Different way of saying the same
1: thing. There's sports adversity that could seem so big, and in that moment, it is the most important thing. And then there's also real life adversity that can be so hard to get through as well, right? I mean, it kind of applies to both sides of it. You know, if you can just hold on and hang in there, it's going to pass.
0: Yeah. All right. Coming up next, Geeter and I are both very big fans of Richard Jefferson, who you will see tonight.
1: That's my guy.
0: Working the draft for ABC. And there's an old saying in poker that if you sit down at a poker table and you look around and you don't know who the sucker is, it's you. And he has a very unique way of explaining how that happened to him once, and we'll share it with you next. Geeter's in for Mace. Mace, by the way, Game of Games coming up after the next segment, and it's my game today. Jacob is supposed to be in here. We think he's coming in, right, Funch?
2: He's coming in.
0: Okay, so that's coming up at 2:45. Mason and Ireland, ESPN LA. Speaking of Jacob, I get to talk about him. Jacob is the one attorney that brought me back from the dark, Geeter, and here's what I mean. 10, 15 years ago, I was doing spots for an attorney, and he took money from a couple of our listeners, and he turned out to be a scam artist. And I went to my boss and I said, that's it. No more lawyers. I don't need it. I don't want anybody taking money from our listeners. I don't want to endorse any lawyers. And he said, okay, I'll give all that stuff to Mason. And then I met Jacob, and about 5 years ago, Jacob came to me and he goes, hey, I know you don't want to do spots for lawyers, but I hope you'll see that I'm different. Can we talk about it? And we talked about it, and he won me over. And here's how he won me over. If you hire Jacob and Ronnie, whatever your legal situation is, the consultation is free. And here's the most important part. You only pay him if he wins. Think about that. Take on your whole case. If he believes you have a good case, he'll take it to court. And if he goes to court, he hardly ever loses. But if
1: he's a champion.
0: Zero. You owe him zero. That breeds confidence. And Jacob actually cares about people. 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
14: almost
0: mobility.
14: Died.
0: Almost died. 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Caring with compassion in Southern California. Also, tonight is the NBA draft. 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
14: All right, so Chris, you'll appreciate this next story because it happens in our business a lot, too. On a sports team, there's only a certain amount of slots. There's a roster limit. Like at a radio station, there's only a certain amount of shows. So, matter of fact, this happened fairly recently. I won't use names, but our owner was in a meeting, and everybody was in the meeting, and he announced that he had secured a new show, thinking that everybody would be excited. But I don't think he realized that one of the people in the meeting, because we secured the new show, was out of a job. And that happens a lot in sports, and it happened to Richard Jefferson. And Richard Jefferson just got back from this long trip with all his Cleveland Cavalier teammates. They won the title together in 2016. So a few years later, I think it was 2018, 2019, Dwayne Wade asked for a buyout from the Miami Heat so he can go play with LeBron in Cleveland. And Richard Jefferson and J.R. Smith are both on that team. And Richard tells the story from there. Here it is.
23: When I got traded, or when Bron waived me, it was one of those. Look, it was between like one of his favorite teammates and one of his best friends. It was like when D Wade got bought out and he came. I'm looking around. I'm like, there's a roster problem here, and they're like, yeah, Richard, we know.
4: Oh, you saw that too.
7: Yeah, you saw it too.
0: So Richard looked around the room and he went,
1: 13, 14,
0: he
1: 15.
0: Went, oh, we got too many guys. One of us has to go. And he goes to the boss. Hey, man, we got too many players. He goes, yeah, Richard, I need to talk to you about that.
1: You're going to Denver.
0: Yeah, that happened to me once. I was called into a meeting, and I was like, I wonder what this meeting's for. And Mason goes, it's not good.
8: This is that when Mason got you fired?
0: Yeah, well, when he knew I was out but didn't tell me.
8: Can you imagine, Geeter?
0: Yeah, there was a rift. It took a long time to repair. But speaking...
1: Is that a real story?
8: Yeah.
0: Oh, you've never heard that story?
1: But then he got you back?
0: Yeah.
8: No, well,
0: he put Humpty Dumpty back together again.
8: They begged John to come back.
0: Well, so...
8: The Steve Mason show experience wasn't
7: there. They needed you.
0: They lost 55% of the ratings in 6 months.
8: Yeah, that's not good. That's not good.
1: So Mason Plus before Mason Plus?
0: Yeah, like he went back in the day. but to his credit, Mason is the one that went, this ain't working. We got to get Ireland back. And he made it happen.
1: Did you make a beg?
0: What's that?
1: Did you make a beg?
0: Oh, no. But well, it was the greatest 6 months of my life. They had to pay me for six more months. And 2 weeks before the payments ran out, they said, yeah, we want to bring you back.
8: Then they had to back up the Brinks truck.
0: God bless them. Okay, so, Geeter, you didn't know this, but Brian Cohen
1: BC
0: is going to... BC, when are you officiating that wedding?
14: The 2nd, July 2nd.
0: Okay. So
1: it's coming.
14: We're coming up. Yeah.
0: So do you know this, BC, that Chris McGee has done what you are about to do?
14: Oh,
0: you
14: did not.
0: Okay. So, Geeter, what advice do you have for Brian Cohen as he officiates his... Now, how many weddings have you done roughly?
1: I've done 22 weddings.
14: Oh, wow. Okay.
1: Over the course of 21 years.
7: I'm sorry, you've done 22 weddings?
1: Yeah, my first one was in 2005.
7: Wow.
1: I am 19.
0: Including some people we all know, right? You've done it for some famous people.
1: I've done some people, yeah. I'm 19, 2-1. So I have 19 successful marriages.
0: Two divorces and one
1: pending.
0: That's great. That's a pretty good winning percentage.
1: One penny. Now,
0: so what advice do you have for Brian?
1: So, first off, congratulations.
14: Oh, thank you.
1: It is an unbelievable honor.
0: Did you do what he did? Did you go on the internet to get certified?
1: Yeah, Universal Life Church took you 30
14: seconds.
1: That's what I did. Deacon Geeter.
14: It seemed way too easy, though.
1: Yeah,
14: it's
1: really weird, man.
14: 30 seconds.
0: Did it cost money?
14: It was free.
1: I've done one for a friend in Croatia. I've done multiple in Mexico, and I'm always like, they've already gotten married, right, at the courthouse?
0: Right.
1: Like, is this even real?
0: I'm here as an actor.
1: Yeah. But for famous, it's funny. Like, you were like, Luke Walton's wedding, people think I officiated it. I emceed it, meaning I...
0: You worked the room.
1: I worked the room, the wedding party. So yeah. I've done that over probably 50 times for friends,
0: okay,
1: where I introduced
0: by the
1: wedding
0: way,
1: party, AVP, beach volleyball
0: style. Did Bill
1: style.
0: Give a speech at Luke's wedding?
1: Yes.
0: How long did it last?
1: Well, no. Time out. No, I'm sorry. I talked about Bill because I saw Bill the day before the rehearsal dinner day. I'm going into the elevator. He comes down. I'm like, Bill. And I had, like, met him a couple times. I'm like, hey, it's Geeter. He's like, oh, hey, Peter.
0: Yeah,
1: and he
0: walks used by. To call you
1: so
0: Peter on
1: night,
0: the air. Yeah.
1: That night, I get to the rehearsal dinner, and the wedding planner comes and finds me. And she goes, Geeter, Bree and Luke said that you would MC this tonight. And I'm like, she's like, can you? I go, I'm so ready. I just knew it. I knew, like, Luke wouldn't tell me until that moment.
0: Was that one of your early ones? Or about halfway through?
1: No, I was, you know, 2013. Right. I've done it before. But, John, I'm giving a speech to, like, welcome everybody at this dinner. And I tell the Bill Walton story, and I call him Phil, and everyone laughs.
0: Yeah.
1: So he came on our air later at Spectrum, called me Peter. It was a big deal. So every time I see Bill Walton, every time I saw Bill Walton, he called me Peter.
0: What would you tell BC is the most important thing if he's going to get through this? Now, BC, who are the people getting married?
14: My old roommate, one of my best friends from college.
1: Okay.
0: And now you've obviously gotten to know his fiance, right?
14: Fiance, yeah, they've been together for like 10 years.
1: The number one thing that I always say is obviously you have talked to them, but you want to get what style that they want. Like, do they want a long one, a short one? Do they just want you to do the vows, all that stuff? But for me, take them out, get out, see them twice maybe for dinner, hang out in an intimate situation. I don't bring the notes. I get their story. Okay. Then the next time I go see them, we kind of go over that story. I start to figure that part out. And then I talk to each of them individually. I think this is key. Don't talk to them together and get something that they love about that person.
0: It's like the newlywed game.
1: Yeah. Okay. So when you're giving that sermon, you're giving them something that they don't know. Like, I talked to, what's your best friend's name?
14: Keith.
1: I talked to Keith, and here's what he loves most about you. Tell that story. Don't be afraid to have a little fun in the beginning. You're going to be very nervous, I assume.
14: Right. Oh,
1: I am every single time I've ever done it. That opening is your... time to have a little joke in there.
14: Right.
1: Maybe a little something. Depends. Where's the wedding at?
14: San Jose.
1: Is there a lot of people that were invited?
14: Yeah, I think over 150.
1: Okay. You know, there's a little joke in there like, hey, you're the top 150. Sorry to those people that were never invited. Yeah, I mean, there's things, well, you know.
8: See,
1: there's
8: see,
1: things.
8: He's giving you shtick there.
1: Yeah.
8: Geeter's giving you shtick.
0: Now, yeah. Travis, for the first time, emceed the Orange County Sports Awards last week.
1: Yes.
0: And I've emceed, I'm like you, I've emceed a bunch of these things. And he said, what is your advice for me? And I said, my advice for you is keep it moving.
1: Keep
0: stick
1: moving.
0: And move.
1: Stick
0: pretend
1: and move.
0: You're a boxer. Get in there, throw a jab, get to the next person. Get to the next person. If you keep it moving, no complaints at the end of the night.
1: But right. I have one thing for him. I think this is the most important thing. I've done it at every wedding. It has never lost. It is 22-0, no matter if they got divorced or not.
0: Okay.
1: Because it happened at my wedding. You go to them and you say, write a letter for your parents. It could be one combo. It could be just a few sentences.
0: Oh, what a great idea.
1: I will read it for you. Everyone panics. I don't want... So they're standing there, and as everyone comes in and you welcome everybody and be seated, you say, I would now like to read a letter to Keith and...
0: A few words
14: Bianca,
0: from,
14: yeah.
0: a few, from the,
1: that
0: from the
1: And I am telling you right
0: parents.
1: Now, 22-0, it sets the entire mood. The parents walk away thinking it's the greatest thing
0: Brian,
1: they have ever
0: that is
1: seen.
0: Actually,
14: that's good stuff
0: that,
14: right there.
0: That is actually a brilliant thing for you to steal.
1: And by the way,
0: that
1: I have is, tons yeah. of examples. If they panic, it could be three sentences. I've read four paragraphs. I've read three sentences.
14: Okay.
1: Okay? Yeah. And I have tons of examples. If they're panicking, text me.
0: All right, now, we are, we'll a full,
14: nice.
0: We are a full service show
1: yeah.
0: at Mason and I.
1: yeah. Anyone in the chat room, I will so, officiate your
8: not the no. chat room. This isn't the 90s.
1: Oh, yeah,
0: okay.
1: the chat.
8: It's the, just
0: so,
8: the chat.
0: So if you need someone to officiate your wedding, 90s. We now have Brian Cohen or
1: yeah.
0: Chris McGee.
1: Uh-huh.
0: And if things don't go well, you need a lawyer. We have Jacob and Ronnie who
1: Jacob.
0: Will join us
1: Let's
0: next
1: go.
0: To play Game Again. I should point out that it is not... whose birthday is it?
8: Whose birthday
14: wrong,
8: it?
14: Wrong button. No.
0: Okay.
8: Oh, no, I was like, is it,
0: if it
8: Jacob's,
0: was Jacob's birthday?
8: Birthday?
0: And I didn't know, I was going to feel really bad. It's not your birthday, is it? Okay, good. Wow. All right, Jacob will join us. Game of Games next, ESPN LA.
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1: So Armin has this beautiful boat, but then Armin winds up telling us that he's about to turn 70 years old.
8: So Sedano, guess what's going through Cappy's head?
6: You want him to will it to you.
1: Correct.
8: Yes.
1: Correct.
6: He's only got maybe 15 years left.
1: 15?
6: Yeah.
1: No, come on, man.
8: No, this guy's taking double cocktails.
1: Yeah, the way he was putting down the drinks, no chance, man. So me and Morales have now pretty much said to Armin, the boat is ours.
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0: Johnny. And I should mention, Jacob, as I welcome you, you are not a divorce attorney. That was a joke.
1: I am not.
0: But if you get in any other type of legal entanglement, call Jacob.
1: I'm here.
0: Yes.
1: And by the way, John, could be a Laker analyst. Knows his stuff.
0: Yeah, we're going to talk about that in a minute. But, okay, so before I get to games, my game today, I was telling you guys off the air that Brian Windhorst was, they're doing a bunch of draft coverage today on ESPN. We're going to carry the draft for you live starting at 6 o'clock tonight. They asked Brian Windhorst, which teams are most likely to make a big splash tonight? And he said, number one, Warriors, number two, Lakers.
1: Woo. Is that connected, John?
0: We'll see. I get the feeling, and Geeter and I have had the same feeling all day, that the Lakers are going to make moves. We just don't think they're going to be tonight. But, Jacob, we could be wrong. You never know.
2: Yeah, I'm excited.
0: So four players, Brian Cohen, Michael Funchess,
1: wow,
0: Chris McGee, Jacob Imrani, Game of Games, my game, and it's about the NBA draft. In honor of the draft, which starts tonight at the Barclays Center in Brooklyn and continues tomorrow night with the second round, this is a game about the draft. Question one, how many times have the Lakers had the first pick in the NBA draft? Historically, how many times over all the years of the NBA have the Lakers had the first pick in the draft? A, twice. B, three times. C, four times. B, C, two, three, or four times?
3: Two.
0: Fudge.
2: I believe it's three.
0: Geeter.
1: I'm going to go with three.
0: Jacob.
1: I'm going to go with three.
0: The answer is three.
1: Yes.
0: Which means...
1: Oh, sorry. I suck at this when I'm driving in the car.
0: Which means
1: you guys,
0: Brian Cohen
1: I just thought I would never
0: is
1: win.
0: Still alive for the lucky loser. I'm guessing Geeter and Jacob and even you, Funch, can name the three. You guys want to try?
1: Yeah, I was thinking Magic and James for sure.
0: Okay.
1: And then I was struggling
0: with... Another Hall
1: with,
0: of Famer.
1: And I was
0: before
1: struggling with,
0: Magic.
1: Yeah, I was struggling with the third...
2: George Mikan?
0: No,
1: did they draft
0: good
1: Jerry
0: guess.
1: West?
3: Oh, wait, Elgin
0: Jerry
3: Baylor.
0: West was the second. Who?
3: Oh. Elgin Baylor.
0: Elgin Baylor
4: Elgin
0: is right.
4: Baylor, yes.
0: Elgin Baylor was the first pick by the Lakers, the old Minneapolis Lakers back in the day. All right, everybody on the board except for BC. This one coming to you, Funch. True or false? Kareem Abdul-Jabbar was left unprotected by the Lakers for the Hornets and Heat 1988 expansion draft. This is a separate draft than the draft we're going to see tonight. An expansion draft is you're allowed to protect eight players and everybody else the other teams can take. So true or false, Funch, Kareem was left unprotected by the Lakers in the 88 expansion draft.
1: True.
0: Geeter.
1: I'm going to say false because I think it was someone else and I'll say the name
0: Jacob.
1: After.
4: I think false.
0: BC.
3: False.
0: Only Funch gets it.
1: What?
0: And this,
1: blasphemous.
0: This will be why, again, Jerry West is, for my money, the greatest sports executive in NBA history. Do you know what Jerry West did that day? He called the Heat and he called the Hornets and he said, hey, guys, Kareem is retiring next season. We want him to retire as a Laker, so I'll give you each a second-round pick in exchange for the promise not to take him in the expansion draft. And they
1: genius.
0: Both said, of course we'll do that. We don't want Kareem as on an expansion team in his last year.
1: You should have known it was true because it's such an asinine thought that it's true.
4: Genius.
0: Yeah, that's what happened. Okay, Funch 2. Geeter 1, Jacob 1, BC still alive for lucky loser.
4: Settle.
0: Geeter, this one coming to you.
1: Okay.
0: Which college has produced the most number one overall picks in the NBA draft with six? Is it A, UCLA, B, Kentucky, or C, Duke? Geeter, UCLA, Kentucky, or Duke?
1: I'm going to go with Kentucky.
0: Jacob?
4: I'm going to go with Duke.
0: Brian?
3: Show me Duke.
0: Fun.
3: Duke.
0: Duke is the correct answer.
1: Yeah, and I can't use Duke ever.
0: A guy named Art Heyman, way back in the day.
1: Yep.
0: Then Elton Brand, Kyrie Irving, ooh, Zion Williamson, Paolo Banchero, and Cooper Flagg.
1: Oh, yeah, that's a lock.
0: Yeah.
1: They've been rocking.
4: How many Kentucky
1: it?
4: Have, AD? And
0: no, Kentucky had four and UCLA had four,
1: yeah.
0: I think. I'd have to go back and look it up again. But John
1: Wall
0: Duke is the only
1: pick,
0: one with
1: right?
0: six. Yeah, Anthony Davis,
1: yeah,
0: John
1: yeah.
0: Wall. UCLA obviously had Kareem. Okay, Jacob, this one coming to you.
1: Okay.
0: Including this year, if no protections kick in, like top 5 protected, top 10 protected, how many overall draft picks do the

0: Oklahoma City Thunder have in the next 5 years? A-15, B-20, C-25. 15, 20, or 25?
1: In the next how many years?
0: 5 years.
1: I will
0: including
1: go with,
0: tonight.
1: I will go with 20.
0: Okay. BC?
2: 20.
0: Bunch?
3: 15.
0: Geeter?
4: 15.
0: The answer is 20, and Jacob, you have tied Michael Funches for the lead. Brian
1: told
0: Cohen's got two in a row.
1: This game, man.
0: Funch so 3, Jacob
1: right
0: 3, BC 2, Geeter 1.
1: What did I tell you 2 hours ago?
0: You're not dead yet. There's plenty of questions.
1: It's a big, it's a long game.
0: It is.
1: Is it?
0: All right. Funch, back to, or I'm sorry, BC, back to you. Who was the first international player taken number one overall in the NBA draft? A, Shahugo Green. B, Michael Thompson. C, Akeem Olajuwon.
2: Empty.
0: You're going empty.
1: Wait, give me that question again, please.
0: Who is the first international player, player not born in the United States, okay, taken first overall in the NBA draft? Shahugo Green, Michael Thompson, or Akeem Olajuwon? BC guest, Michael. Funch.
3: Empty.
0: Geeter.
1: I'm going MT.
0: Jacob?
1: I'm going MT too. Who's Shahugo Green?
0: He was taken second.
1: Oh, wow.
0: 2 years after Michael, and the answer is Michael Thompson.
1: Thank God.
0: Thompson.
1: Yeah.
0: He was the,
1: was like 84,
0: he was the
1: right?
0: first
1: 80.
0: Non-American board player in 1979 to be taken in the draft. Okay,
1: oh, wow.
0: So it's tight. Funch 4, Jacob 4, BC 3, Geeter 2.
1: He's
0: right.
1: coming.
4: It's not tight. I'm getting smashed, John.
0: I'll make the leaders go first. Okay. So this one to you, Funch. Including Michael in 1978, how many foreign players have been taken first overall in the NBA draft? A, 10, B, 15, or C, 20? 10, 15, or 20, Funch?
3: 15.
0: Jacob?
1: 10.
0: Geeter?
1: I'm going to go 10.
0: BC?
2: 15.
0: 15 is the correct answer.
1: Woo!
0: Michael Funches has 5. Brian Cohen has 4. 4 in a row, by the way, BC.
1: Right, well.
0: Impressive. Jacob 4 and Geeter 2.
1: Just getting smashed out here.
0: All right, Jacob, this one coming to you.
1: All right.
0: Which one of these players was not selected with the first overall pick in the draft? Okay. Doug Collins, DeAndre Ayton, Kevin Durant. Collins, Ayton, or Durant, Jacob?
1: Durant.
0: Brian.
2: Durant.
0: Funch.
2: Definitely KD.
0: Geeter.
1: KD, Greg Oden.
0: It is. Yeah. Greg Oden. Geeter was
1: I'm back.
0: Yeah, you are. You got 3 now. Funch, you have 6. BC and Jacob have 5. Geeter has 3. Let me see how many are
1: I'm pissed
0: left.
1: At the 15 one with international
0: one.
1: Players.
0: Yeah,
1: I should have thought. Like, we're, he's
0: Geeter
1: talking 42.
0: Had bad news. There's 2 left and you're 3 back. I'll let you play just for fun because you never get the play.
1: No, I don't deserve it, man. I don't deserve
0: okay.
1: it. I'm going to wear it. I'm going to sit here and
0: Funch,
1: wear it.
0: Funch, true or false? Since its inception, the NBA draft has always been held in the New York, New Jersey metro area. Since its inception, the NBA draft has always been held in the New York, New Jersey metro area. True or false?
1: False.
0: Brian.
2: False.
0: Jacob.
1: False.
0: It is false.
1: I knew that one. Brooklyn.
0: Right. From 1992 to 2000, they spread it around. They had it in
1: Chicago.
0: And in Nürnberg. Okay. So, that means that with one question left, Funch leads by 1. So, Brian and Jacob, you need to go opposite of Funch's. Funch, you get this right, you win it. All right. Here we go.
1: Don't you dare.
0: One NBA draft has produced 4 of the NBA's top 50 players. It's considered to be the best draft ever. What year did that draft occur? 1984, 1996, 2003. Funch, 84, 96, or 2003?
3: It's got to be before 84 and 03, so I'm going to go with 84.
0: Okay. Jacob, 96 or 03?
1: I'm going to go with 96.
0: The Kobe Bryant draft. Brian?
2: 03.
0: The answer 1984.
1: Oh! Oh!
0: Wait, because Michael Jordan, Hakeem Olajuwon, yeah. Charles Barkley, John Stockton,
1: right.
0: All in the same draft. The 96 draft
1: Three.
0: Had Iverson, Kobe,
1: and Nash. And
0: the 2003 draft had LeBron, Wade, and Carmelo.
1: Wow.
0: But the four came from 1984.
3: Wait a minute. Is Ray Allen not a Hall of Famer yet?
0: He might be, but it doesn't change the fact that he's not one of the NBA's top 50. All right, I did a second tiebreaker in case you guys needed one, so we'll just do it for kicks. The NBA has 30 teams. How many of those teams have never had the first overall pick in the draft? So 30 teams.
1: How many
0: have never picked number one, Funch?
3: Ooh, I'd say about three of them.
0: Brian?
2: Six.
0: Dieter?
1: I'll go with five.
0: Jacob?
1: I'll go with four.
0: Brian, you hit it on the number. Six teams have never taken number one.
4: Kind of strong.
0: Yeah, well, he's leading for the month. The Denver Nuggets, the Indiana Pacers, the Miami Heat, the Oklahoma City Thunder, the Utah Jazz, and the Memphis Grizzlies. None of those teams have ever picked number one.
1: The Thunder have never picked number one?
0: No.
1: Oh, wow.
0: They took Chet Holmgren two. But they have never taken, and they took James Harden three, they took Russell Westbrook four, and I think they took Sonics took KD two.
1: I was going to say
0: before they
1: Sonics.
0: Moved to Oklahoma City.
1: And listen, you talk about Jerry West, but man, the general manager of OKC is just
0: Sam Presti, really good. But even him,
1: incredible.
0: You know, Jacob, I mentioned this earlier in the show that believe it or not, tonight everybody's going to talk. You're going to hear endless stories about how these players are all going to be great NBA players. Henry Abbott from True Hoop. Went back to 1999 and did a deep dive on every player taken in the first round of the draft. 6%, six, turned out to be good players from the team that originally drafted them.
1: That's nuts.
0: Now, a lot of times, a guy will hit later, like Jalen Brunson or Tyrese Halliburton.
1: But never with their own team.
0: But never with the team that drafted them, only 6%. So it is, that's why I always want the Lakers to trade their picks, because I want to trade unproven for proven.
1: Yeah, you do. That's true.
0: So, now Geeter and I both feel like the Lakers are going to do something. We just don't think it's going to be tonight. Windhorse says it might be tonight. Jake, what you feeling?
1: I feel they're going to do something tonight.
0: Tonight.
1: I really do.
0: Yeah.
1: Because I really do
0: By the way, Jake's the biggest Laker fan I know.
4: When you say something like either move up in the draft or trade that pick for a veteran.
1: I think
4: they're moving.
1: And I think the part of it is with this new ownership, I think they need to make a splash. I think everybody knows this is the first draft that the new ownership is in charge.
0: Oh, good
1: all
0: point.
1: All these people that they've actually hired to be in this room are different than who we've ever had for years. There's not going to be any of the, you know, bus sons. None of those people are making it. So I would presume that all these people with the analytics are going to make a move tonight.
0: I hope you're right. I hope it happens. And by the way, I get a text. The most common text I get from Jacob, I mentioned he's a huge Lakers fan, is he'll send me a link to a story and he'll just write three words. Is it true? And I would say about 75% of the time I go, no.
1: But you're like my direct connection.
0: Yeah, I know. I love the fact that I'm the one.
4: And you know what, John? You probably look at who wrote it and you know you don't even have to read it.
0: Yeah.
4: Like, nah, that
0: way, isn't it? No, I always get back to him. All right, Jacob, great to see you.
1: Thank you.
0: Appreciate you coming
1: guys.
0: In.
1: Appreciate it.
0: Super Crosstalk next, ESPN LA.
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0: And Lookers here. DeMarco Farr and Andy Kamenetsky.
21: What's happening?
0: You're going to be getting a pretty steady diet of Andy and Geeter over the next couple of weeks because both Mason and I are on vacation. Emily's on vacation. So great to have you guys here. I am Andy, I'm sending you the story that I've been talking about all day because you and I often argue about the value of the draft.
22: Right.
0: And I think people tend to overrate the draft, but it would be oversimplifying your position to say that you are a draft addict, that all you want to do is build a team through the draft, right? It's not that. What? Explain your position on team building.
22: I think teams should be open to all avenues with building a roster. And I think generally if you look to skip steps and try to be instant oatmeal and as immediately ready as possible, you often end up against barriers and you don't typically get where you want to go. Most championship rosters, or at least teams that continually go on deep runs, they take time. There are exceptions, but they're rare. And so I think you have to be open to everything.
0: Yeah. DeMarco, my argument
21: was, F them picks. I'm sorry.
0: Yeah, DeMarco, is literally my argument summed up in 3 words.
22: But here's the thing, though. For all the F them picks with the Rams use a lot of their picks.
21: Oh, they do.
22: They actually use their picks all the time. They even this year, for all the F them picks and getting Myles Garrett, they used a first-round pick on a project quarterback.
0: Right.
22: They use their picks a lot.
4: Well, you also get more picks.
22: That's part of it,
4: too. And they're great in the mid-round.
22: Right.
4: Right. But they have traded a lot of those first-round picks. But you're right.
0: DeMarco, what the Rams are great at is finding value in rounds 3 through 7.
21: Yes.
0: If you look at their roster, it is littered with players taken in rounds 3 through 7 who aren't just good, they're great. Puka Nacua, great. Cooper Kupp.
21: Yes.
0: Great.
21: You know what they don't get enough credit for, in my opinion, is the coaching part. And
0: right.
21: We talked about this back there. There is a line out the door of people wanting to work with Sean McVay. He gets good coaches. So I think it is a draft strategy. We can get what we need in the later rounds. We just have to
22: coach
21: them up.
22: But you know what that is? In the NBA, that is the equivalent, because the NFL has so many rounds, it's the equivalent of valuing a pick in the 20s or at the top of the second round, which we're talking about with the Lakers.
4: And how many great players, Andy, have been taken in the 30s? A lot.
21: True.
22: Yeah.
21: But you can't be stupid, though.
0: Actually, Geeter, it's fewer than you think.
4: Really?
0: Yeah, in the NBA, 30s? For sure. In the NBA, number one, there's only 30 picks. So,
4: but I'm saying,
0: so what you're saying, the
4: round
0: early
4: two,
0: second
4: I'm
0: round
4: saying,
0: pick,
4: like, early second round, there's been some great players.
0: For every Draymond Green, there's 100 guys who never make it.
4: Yeah. Sure. For sure.
0: And, but here's the thing, like, and I'm curious, Andy, what you think of this. I oftentimes say one of the reasons I would trade my picks is because even the great GMs don't always get it right.
4: Sure.
0: San Antonio has missed on a bunch of guys. Oklahoma City has missed. Jerry West told me once, he goes, there is no sure thing in this. He goes, I have missed. And so, like, for example, tonight the Lakers have the 25th pick.
4: Mm-hmm.
0: If the 25th pick is someone they hit on, and he turns out to be a contributor, it would be an upset statistically. Doesn't mean they can't do it. But if you looked at the last 10 number 25 picks, and I haven't, I would imagine maybe 2 of them are still
22: but see, to
0: making
22: me, that's
0: an
22: the wrong way
0: the
22: to frame it, because a lot of times you end up with a 25 is going to be very specific to who you need, the randomness of who's available. I would gauge it more 20 through 30. I think that would be more accurate way of doing looking at it as opposed to 25, which I think can be just sort of
0: 25 because that's like your pick.
22: Oh, I know, but I'm saying I think to really gauge this correctly, like the difference between 23 and 27 can often be pretty negligible. So you have to look at like a range of possibilities. And yeah, they might miss. The flip side is you can make a trade for an established player and miss.
0: Of
22: like
0: course.
22: There's no perfect way to do any of this, which is why I think you should be open to all roads.
21: Jace Richardson, Pacome Dede, Marcus Sasser, Blake Wesley.
0: Marcus Sasser's good.
21: Quentin Grimes.
22: He's good.
21: Emmanuel Quickley.
0: They're still in the league.
21: Nazir Little.
22: Nah. He's bounced around.
21: Is it Mortis or Mortis? Mortis Wagner? Wagner?
22: Oh, Mo Wagner?
0: He's a backup. That's former Laker.
21: I'm not even going to try this guy that went to the
0: first
21: Magic
0: round.
21: In 2017.
0: These are all 25th picks?
21: 25th picks. Bryce Johnson in 2016.
0: So I think I got it pretty close to right. Yeah. There's maybe a couple guys there that could help you win. But the other thing that I think you should watch tonight, if you're a Laker fan, you guys are leading right up to the draft. I think you're going to go till 6, and we're going to join the draft at 6. You look at the moves that have already been made. Giannis to Miami.
21: Mm-hmm.
0: Julius Randle to Brooklyn.
22: He's got to be psyched about that.
0: I like Julius. I can't
22: I
0: understand.
22: Do too.
0: You know he's on his fifth team now?
22: I know.
2: Yeah.
0: But every time there's a move, it has Laker ramifications. Here's the example.
2: Ripples.
0: Okay, here's the example. So you say, oh, too bad the Lakers couldn't get in on that facilitator on the Giannis trade. It doesn't mean they won't benefit from it. For example, Miami now has $18 million to fill 6 spots. They're going to have to do some stuff. They're going to have to move some people. Maybe they don't re-sign Norman Powell. Maybe Andrew Wiggins opts out of his player option. Then those players, Andy, become available should the Lakers want to pursue them. I'm not saying that those guys are necessarily the perfect fit for us, but 24 hours ago, they weren't necessarily available. Now they are.
22: I think there's possibilities with those guys for sure. It depends on what the price would be. It depends on whether or not
0: always right.
22: It depends whether they're street free agents or. But if you're helping facilitate, like let's just say this Giannis deal expands into something larger, which often happens.
0: Right.
22: Like there's a lot of talk about.
0: Like what was the one that expanded to 7 KD. Teams last year?
2: KD last year.
0: Yeah.
2: 7 teams, but we didn't know that
0: and
2: at first.
0: When it started, it was just one for one.
22: Like there's a lot of talk, and I think it's accurate, that the Bucks, they're a weird fit for Tyler Hero. Like he doesn't really.
0: And Detroit really wants him.
22: Right.
2: Yeah, they flip him.
22: There could be some expansion that maybe the Lakers benefit from by being a team that helps out either Detroit or Milwaukee or Miami.
0: I'm going to throw a name out there for the Lakers that it's going down this road that you're going down right now. That before you guys say, wait, he's too expensive. I know he's too expensive, but I just want to throw it out there as a concept.
22: Mm-hmm.
0: Would you guys welcome back Kyle Kuzma?
22: I don't think there's really a fit for him, to be honest.
0: But wait a minute. He's a 6'8 wing who can defend and shoot threes. He's not a great defender.
22: He's not a great three-point shooter either.
0: Oh, it was for us. I'll pull it up, but he had the...
22: It's been a minute.
0: Yeah. He had the rookie record for three-pointers for the Lakers, and I once called a game where he went 7-for-7 from three. I mean, it's a skill he can develop, but you think he's a fit, Andy, under the current roster construction with this coach?
22: No, not particularly.
0: Why not?
22: Because I don't think he really... First of all, the Lakers defensively already, depending on... If they keep Luka, they're keeping Luka.
0: Well, at least
22: keep,
0: Kuz, you can switch, and he can guard multiple positions.
22: I would need to get something. Like, if they get an asset attached to Kuzma, then
0: shot
22: maybe.
0: Shot 35% from three last year. Not great, but not terrible.
22: Great. He's been okay. The last few years, he's been okay. I think his type is what they need least, particularly if they keep LeBron and Rui.
0: Right.
22: I don't know where you're putting Kuzma on the floor.
0: He's 30. Okay, so not too old. Not young, but 30? Not too old.
2: Who's 30?
21: Kyle Kuzma's 30 years old.
0: He's 30 years old.
21: Oh, my God.
0: Yeah, and you know why that is, DeMarco? When he was a rookie for the Lakers, he was 22.
21: Yeah, I still see him as a kid.
0: 4 years for the Lakers, 3 years in Washington, traded to Milwaukee in the middle of his third year in Washington.
21: He can rent a car
0: and
21: now.
0: In Milwaukee, in Milwaukee he struggled.
22: I would need an asset attached to Kuzma. Otherwise, I kind of feel like they could do better.
21: Not a coup day.
0: But the idea that when you see other moves announced tonight, when you see a trade and the Lakers aren't in it, and you guys go, what are the Lakers doing?
21: They should be in on everything,
0: They kind of are for this reason, DeMarco. They're one of the only teams with cap space.
21: Yeah, they should be in on everybody.
0: So every time you see a trade tonight, every time a trade gets announced, and the Lakers aren't in it, think to yourself, okay, how could they be in it?
21: Is this still a sexy place to go?
0: Sure. Well, I mean, it's players love to come here because you get to live in L.A.
21: Period.
0: And you get to play for the Lakers.
21: Okay, but just a chance to win. That's what I mean.
0: Right.
21: Yeah.
0: Yeah, and you get to play with Luka and maybe LeBron.
22: Luka makes a lot of guys look good.
21: That's what I'm trying to get to.
0: So, Andy, both Geeter and I think the Lakers are going to do something, but they probably won't do it tonight. Do you agree with that sentiment?
22: If I had to bet right now, I think they're going to I think they're going to draft someone, and it's not going to feel like they are drafting on behalf of another team.
0: Okay.
22: I think they're going to keep their pick for the time being.
0: All right. Brian Windhorst, when asked earlier today what team makes the biggest splash tonight, he said Warriors 1, Lakers 2.
21: Really?
2: That was intriguing.
0: Maybe Windy knows something.
22: Both things can be true.
0: Maybe he knows something.
22: Both things can be true.
0: All right. Andy and DeMarco. I'm sorry, DeMarco. DeMarco and Andy coming up next. ESPN LA.
2: Let's go.
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1: 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DeMarco, let's go!
2: Woo! Ask the guest, baby!
1: The DeMarco and Travis Afternoon Show. Travis is out for his favorite day of the week. It's
2: having
1: so sad. Yeah. He loves Live Imaging Tuesday so much. But Laura, Andy Kamenetsky's here.
3: No, he don't.
2: Laura, somewhere Travis is smiling big.
3: Oh, yeah, he is. With the martini in hand.
2: Yeah, I hope when he comes back that next Tuesday, you give it to him big time.
4: Oh, I'll give it to him all day.
2: My man, Travis.
4: Whatever he wants.
3: Be careful.
4: Whatever he wants.
2: What up,
4: Andy,
2: big
4: how
2: AK?
4: Are you?
2: How are you, man?
4: Doing well, man.
2: How was your Father's Day? Did I ask you?
4: You did not, but you did now.
2: How was your Father's Day?
4: It was
1: they
4: good,
1: watched
4: man.
1: Boogie Nights.
2: For the first time?
1: No. He's a big Boogie Nights guy.
4: No. I am a huge Boogie Nights guy.
2: Yeah.
1: Did you know DeMarco's a big Boogie Nights guy?
4: I did know that.
2: I love you Boogie Nights.
1: How did you know this?
4: Because we've discussed this. Okay. DeMarco and I are both big movie guys. We've talked
2: big
4: about
2: big time.
4: This.
2: I love Boogie Nights. So look me in the eye. Tell me what role he plays in Boogie Nights.
1: Well, there's two roles.
4: He wants to be the colonel.
1: Three roles.
4: Jack Horner.
2: Correct.
1: Four roles.
3: Whoa!
4: Dirk Diggler?
2: No. Whole movie.
1: No, I am. There's parts of me that maybe you have a little Philip Seymour Hoffman.
2: Yes,
1: and
2: okay.
1: Then definitely...
2: I want to throw firecrackers at him.
4: Alfred Molina?
1: Yeah, I'm Alfred Molina, for sure. There's a big part of my life was Alfred Molina.
4: Yeah, you want a Cosmo?
1: Listen.
2: There we go.
1: Nothing wrong with having Cosmo hanging around.
2: Yes, sir.
4: My Father's Day actually did involve a movie. It was very chill.
2: What did you see?
4: My daughter had wanted to see What's Eating Gilbert Grape.
2: The old movie?
4: Yes.
2: Johnny Depp?
4: Yes. She
2: oh,
4: has wanted
2: great
4: to see,
2: movie,
4: like,
2: yeah.
4: It's a really good movie. I hadn't seen it in at least
2: have you seen
4: 20
2: that?
4: Or so years.
2: Gilbert Grape?
1: I want to say yes, but it was a long
2: Johnny
1: time
2: Depp,
1: ago.
2: DiCaprio.
4: He got nominated for an Oscar.
2: Great role. Great movie, yeah.
4: She had become super aware of it because, like, a lot of things, TikTok. Like,
2: yeah.
4: For whatever reason.
1: Really?
4: Yeah, DiCaprio's performance has gotten into her TikTok algorithm.
2: He nailed it.
4: He's so good in it.
2: Yeah.
4: I had forgotten, though, that the movie actually involves a father who had died and was out of the picture in the family.
1: Listen, these things happen, you know.
4: Right.
2: Oh, I got you.
4: Right.
2: Yeah,
4: but,
2: She
4: loved the movie. Yeah. We went earlier to a farmer's market near the house. We
2: nice.
4: Walked to it. My wife picked up ceviche from Northgate.
1: Woo! Oh, nice.
3: Oh, right. Nice.
4: It was Cameroon y pulpo. Would that be correct?
3: Cameroon y pulpo, yes.
2: She doesn't correct you. See?
3: No.
1: Why are you looking at us?
2: Yeah, she don't correct you. She
3: I
2: correct me. See?
3: Whatever. That is not true.
4: Yeah. So I had a really nice day. It was really, really
2: good
4: nice.
2: Good for you. That's awesome. I love Father's Day. I wish that it should be more than one day, right?
1: Yeah, how was your wife's cooking on Father's Day?
2: Well, good.
3: I was DoorDash.
2: It was super good.
3: I was DoorDash.
2: Yeah, it was good. Great. Oh, yes. Yeah, the restaurant
1: so I texted,
2: brought it right to us.
1: I texted a lot of our dad. I didn't text you. I apologize. I texted a lot of our dads, though, and said, Happy Father's Day. Enjoy your day. DeMarco immediately sends me back a picture of him in it. And I'm like, come on, man. Why do you give me ammunition? Like, don't show me a picture of your wife because that's just going to make the bits. I give him a hard time because his wife doesn't cook.
2: I thought I would soften it a little bit.
1: It didn't soften
2: it. The daughter was there. You can't be, you know, she's in that picture too.
1: No, I understand.
2: See, I know that softened it. You didn't come back. You let it go.
1: I said, enjoy your day.
2: You were.
1: I did.
2: We had breakfast burritos. It's good to see you, man. Yeah. Funny day.
1: Me or Andy?
2: Good to see you.
1: Oh, it's good to see you.
2: Yeah, good to see you.
1: Yeah.
2: Weird day, man. NBA draft. Like, the NFL draft is everything. We always talk about it. It's a big deal. It's the lifeblood for the league. It might be the most fun day of the NFL calendar outside of the Super Bowl.
4: Their ability to turn the, like, fifth and sixth round of the NFL into an event is unparalleled.
2: Yeah.
4: It's amazing.
2: The NBA, I guess, used to be that way. I think the lottery's more fun than the actual draft.
4: Well, I think some of this now, because college basketball has gotten so transient with the new portal and NIL and stuff like that, I think a lot of fans aren't as familiar with these players as used to be when they were coming out of college.
2: Yeah, that's true. That's true. I knew, like, Ralph Sampson and back in the day, what's his name, that played for the Knicks? Big center.
1: Patrick Ewing?
2: Patrick Ewing.
1: All right.
2: They, They felt like family members.
4: Right.
2: I knew them, so, and you couldn't wait for them to get drafted.
1: Hey, man, he needs some of that booger sugar.
2: Stop it. I actually have a, you know, I actually have a ringworm. I have a song I'm going to play for my wrestling thing. I am. I'm going to get in there.
1: Did you say ringworm?
2: Ring walk.
3: Oh, I was like, don't start with ringworm here.
2: I told my wrestling buddy, I have a name. Booger Sugar is going to be my wrestling name. Yeah, I'm going to be a job guy.
4: Tested.
2: Stop it. But yeah, I don't know who half these guys are. I'm going to learn about them on draft day.
4: Yeah, I've been learning up on some of the guys who've been mocked to the Lakers.
2: Yeah.
4: Just because I may specifically become more familiar with them. But like, the guys at the top of what is considered an incredibly loaded class, if I'm being totally honest, I'm not that up on a lot of them because I don't follow college basketball super closely. And I know the Lakers are not going to get Cam Boozer or AJ DeVanza.
2: That'd be nice. Yeah.
4: I'm super curious about what they look like as pros.
2: Yeah.
4: But for the time being, they're kind of not my business.
2: Do guys move up in the NBA? Like, teams in the NFL will move up in the draft to take a certain guy.
4: Absolutely.
2: You can't move up to take a Boozer? Move up to take the guy you want?
4: There's been some, I think, games being played in terms of the Wizards and the Jazz and the Bulls and the guys that they have targeted. And, you know, you send out signals who you might like, who you don't like. You know, maybe famously, it was about a decade ago, but the Celtics and Sixers did that, and that's how the Celtics ended up with Jason Tatum. They allowed, they traded. Philly got the number one pick, and they ended up taking Markelle Fultz.
2: Do you know what Wendy's talking about? You got inside scoop.
1: Well, Wendy will join us tomorrow in the morning show,
2: okay,
1: as he does each Wednesday, Wendy Wednesday.
2: John teased, he said, Wendy said the Lakers are, it's the Warriors 1, Lakers 2, about to make a big move. Maybe.
1: We'll see. Dot, dot, dot.
2: You know something?
1: I do not, no.
2: If you knew something, would you tell us?
1: No.
2: You would?
1: Oh, my. Because I like Wendy a lot more than I like you, all of you.
2: But you're...
1: Wendy and I text about Columbo.
4: He does love
2: Columbo. The TV show?
1: He's a huge Columbo guy.
2: He loves Columbo.
1: Mm-hmm.
2: Really?
1: Wendy, actually, for Christmas, there's a Columbo mug in my office, and Wendy and I have matching Columbo mugs.
2: Get out of town.
1: Yeah.
2: Okay.
1: Yeah.
2: Peter Falk, right?
1: Yeah, Peter Falk.
2: Yeah, yeah. That used to be... That's another one I'll tell Travis.
4: One more thing.
2: One more thing. Yeah. It was always on TV when I was a kid. That and Alice.
1: Well, it was the NBC Sunday night movie back then. So they didn't come on every week. It came on like once every 2 months. It was a really big deal when Columbo's would come on.
2: I thought that was the TV show that ran every day.
1: What now?
2: I thought Columbo was a show that ran every day.
1: No, it was then it was the Sunday night movie, and they only did like, if you were lucky, six a season.
2: Oh.
1: And that's why Peter Falk was so rich, because he owned the rights, and then he basically controlled it with Universal. And again, this was back in the day when you only had three networks.
2: Yeah.
1: NBC was the biggest, if not one of the biggest, with CBS. And Sunday Night Movie, people waited around and watched it live.
2: I wonder if, can they bring that back?
4: Columbo?
2: Yeah, would you be accepting of a new Columbo?
4: Well, there is, I think, a new
2: Columbo. Is there a new Columbo?
1: They tried it on Peacock.
4: Yeah,
2: is it a she?
4: Yeah. Isn't it Kathy Bates is Columbo?
2: No, that's Matlock.
1: That's on CBS.
2: Yeah.
4: I thought they've rebooted Columbo.
1: They tried to do, it was kind of like a Columbo... Like, kind of Columbo adjacent, but I think it only lasted one season.
3: I have a question.
4: Yeah. Sure.
3: Why are you sweating so much?
1: No, this guy's been sweating all day.
2: It was leg day.
1: So he was in my studio.
2: No one needed to know that, Laura.
1: He was in my studio recording.
2: Why does she always do that? She always asks me. No one needed to know that.
1: He sweats pouring off of
2: him. Now you got him started.
3: No.
1: What's wrong? You got ringworm or something?
2: You've been doing this to your whole family your whole life, huh? You're the fire starter.
3: I'm not, actually.
2: You're sitting there chilling, having a great convo. You got to tell the world I'm sweating.
3: Okay, you do know you're on YouTube, right? You do know you're on YouTube and people can see you sweating.
1: How many times are you going to have to change your drawers today?
2: Once. Damn it, when I get home.
3: That's like people are asking, why is the mark? People are watching YouTube, and if you haven't,
1: you're like Tiger Woods when he's sweating at dinner.
2: It ain't because Michael Irvin stuff. No, I told you. Same thing. Every Tuesday, I do that leg workout, and it takes me like forever to cool down.
1: Do you, this might be a little personal.
2: No, I'm not. See what you've done?
3: No, don't get personal.
2: What are you going to ask me?
1: Do you baby powder?
2: No.
1: So you just, really?
2: No.
1: Oh, I baby,
2: baby powder.
1: Oh, yeah, every day.
2: They told us not the baby powder. Okay?
1: That's women.
2: They said that was bad for us.
3: No, women. Baby powder is bad for both.
2: Baby powder. Do you baby powder?
1: Yeah.
2: Oh, well,
3: there's other things you can use that are not baby powder.
1: I only like the feel of baby powder. Yeah. I need that Johnson & Johnson.
4: With Chris's new and adapted lifestyle, thankfully, because it's healthier now, he's got to get his cheap thrills wherever he can find them.
1: Yeah, exactly.
4: Of course. I mean, baby powder is one of the few things now.
1: So here's what I'll tell you. Last night, I did about like an hour 20 on the treadmill when I got home. But I didn't change drawers. I didn't go into my workout ones. So I still have the cotton ones. And this morning, there was a bit of chafe. So I had to Vaseline those thighs before I got ready.
2: Yeah.
1: So then Vaseline, new undergarments, obviously, I was out of the shower. Then powder, and sometimes the powder sticks to the Vaseline.
2: That's true.
4: Then you got a paste.
1: I probably got a paste in there right now.
2: See? It's all crackling. I don't want to hear that. Ew, Chris.
1: By the way, we are only minutes away from Croatia. Who's Croatia playing in the World Cup? But the reason I segue to that is, in that, we've got
4: I don't think you need a reason to segue out of
1: that's fine. Yeah. We've got a new a little drop here, as we would call it, a new little stager, and it is Cappy, one Scott Cap, in which you hear Sedano and Cap, the Sedano and Cap morning show, weekdays at 7 a.m. It is Cappy saying, Coors Light. 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
1: So our crack sales team, the great Mark Cates, there was an expectation that when all the shows see a goal, we're going to hit that. Not just the morning show, across the day.
2: Oh, wow.
1: And I explained to everybody, yeah, I don't know if we're going to do that, but we're going to try. So when a goal is scored during the World Cup, we're going to try to hit that.
2: He sounds like Tarzan.
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5: Coors Light.
4: Tarzan, it's also very George of the Jungle.
2: Yes, come to me, jungle friends.
4: Panama is the answer to
1: Panama
4: who is playing Croatia.
1: And Croatia, coming up in about 45 good minutes. Get.
2: Yeah.
4: And coming up in about an hour and a half is the NBA draft. We will be breaking in and out of that.
2: Right.
4: Letting people know up till 6 o'clock who was taken first overall, second overall. I am guessing the Lakers will draft, assuming they keep their pick, probably around 7. If I had to guess.
2: 7 p.m.?
4: 7 p.m. Like, most teams take their allotted 5 minutes.
2: And you think they're going to keep the pick?
4: For the time being, I think they're going to keep their pick. Now, they could always end up drafting for somebody else.
2: Yes,
4: you never know.
2: But the ripples have begun with Giannis.
4: I think for the time
2: being,
4: they're going to keep their pick. And speaking of Giannis.
2: And Laura will monitor my sweating all day.
4: Let's break down that international nightmare finally now being over. National and international nightmare. And how it could affect the Lakers. That's coming up next. DeMarco and Travis show. Andy in for Travis, 710 ESPN.
1: DeMarco and Travis afternoon show.
4: Oh, afternoon show.
1: The afternoon part.
4: DeMarco and Travis afternoon show.
1: I mean, what's this kid doing? What's this kid doing?
3: I thought you were going to outro us.
2: Got Vaseline on. Okay.
1: You thought
4: on,
1: what?
4: Andy.
3: I thought you were going to outro us.
1: Well, that's what I do on Tuesday. That's okay.
2: I don't know that.
1: No, it's fine. It's fine.
2: You do it.
1: No, it's fine.
4: No.
1: I'm leaving at 5:30, so you might as well get the reps in. Yeah.
4: Chris, I insist.
6: Oh, my.
1: Let me tell you about my friends. Tonight, guess where I'll be on doing the treadmill? Not at home. I'll be in my downtown L.A. home away from home. The East Central Hotel, the biggest hotel rooms in downtown L.A. Yes.
2: With a big hand.
1: The big hand in each room.
2: There you go.
1: So you can put your keys there, your wallet, your book of sugar.
2: And?
1: Or if you got Mike Trudell with you, the
2: there
1: little
2: you
1: guy, you just pick him up and sit him right there on the big hand.
4: It's like a high chair.
1: Say, Trudell, you're a good little boy, Trudell. By the way, do you see his mustache he's growing
2: out? I did.
3: It's
2: weird. He looks like a cop.
3: It's so weird.
2: He looks like a cop. Yeah.
1: Oh, it's bad.
3: No, he doesn't look like a cop. He looks like something else.
2: He looks like a cop. Yeah. Looks like a narc.
1: He looks like one of those guys that's putting a quarter and then the slot. He's like, yeah. He did the morning show today. It was a little weird.
2: Is it thicker? Yeah.
1: It's not thicker. That's
2: it's
1: the
2: not
1: problem.
2: Thicker, it's weird, yeah.
1: Anyway, go see our friends at the East Central Hotel. Well, no matter what you're doing this summer, a concert at LA Live, a fancy dinner, you're getting ready. Maybe you go to the Sparks game. Don't get behind the wheel drunk and drive.
2: No.
1: Don't be a scumbag. Go to the East Central Hotel, the biggest hotel rooms in downtown LA. They're going to take care of you. You could fit the whole crew in there. DeMarco and I could go in there. We could do jumping jacks in there. Plus, they got the Knicks Lounge for you. On the weekends afterwards, they got breakfast in the morning. The gym that Cappy and I will be hitting up.
2: All right.
1: They got you taken care of. Over at Wicked Figueroa. Downtown LA, the East Central Hotel. They also got the softest towels. I like the middle towels. I use them for my privates.
2: Hand towel.
1: Yeah. No, come on. EastCentralHotel.com. 213-748-1291. 213-748-1291. Call them and say, hey, I want the Cappy penthouse, Jack. What were you teasing?
4: Oh, I was teasing that the Giannis trade went down and there
2: ripples.
4: Could be potential effects to the Lakers.
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2: Would you choose to be bald?
1: I don't know, man.
2: Would you choose? Sorry.
3: Some guys can pull it off.
4: The answer is no in this particular case.
2: DeAndre, would you choose to be bald?
16: No, I wouldn't.
2: Okay, that was the question I was
1: asking. Yeah, but he can pull it off if he needs to. Andy pulls it off.
2: Everybody can pull it off. Absolutely.
1: 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By the way, we mentioned the NBA draft last segment. 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
2: I want to read these names, or I should just read what they do. These are some of the guys that may be around at number 25 for the Lakers. There's a stretch big, an athletic wing forward, a shooting wing, and Jaden Quintens, if he unexpectedly falls.
4: Yeah, he is known as a super, super athlete, but he's had knee injuries. I think he is actually still...
2: No.
4: I think he is still recovering
2: yeah.
4: from a knee injury, but he is known as an absolutely sick athlete that
2: yeah.
4: if he can hit his upside, like he's got great size.
2: On that, I hard and fast, I will not draft guys that are hurt. But I've only been wrong once, and that guy turned into Todd Gurley.
4: Right.
2: But if he's injured, no. You need guys that can help you right away.
16: But the Lakers drafted one that was already hurt as well with the dude Thierro. He missed all the training camp, so they don't want to have another process like that heading into
4: the especially, too, because I think if the Lakers can make this happen, I think it would be really helpful to find somebody who can play in their rookie season. Like, I'm not talking about 25 or 30 minutes a night, but I think if you could find someone who can play 8, 12, maybe even 15 minutes, that would be super helpful. Like JJ and Rob both said at the exit interview that the back end of the rotation was an issue. And I have done on my unnamed podcast a couple of
1: Locked On podcast.
4: You can say it.
1: Yeah, I said it.
4: I know. I've done a couple draft previews, and both of them, one Tyler Metcalf from No Ceilings, the other Mike Garcia, everyone on Twitter knows him, at Canyon Driver. They're both pretty confident that the Lakers can find somebody at 25 who can play this season.
2: Okay. Henry Vasir, Koa Pete, Isaiah Evans, Chris Senick Jr.
4: Yeah, he is a freshman from Houston, like a power forward center.
2: He's rim-protecting center. Yes,
4: please. He is not considered, I think, ready yet. But the upside is there. The guys that are considered ready at center, the biggest consensus is either Henry Vassar, North Carolina center. He is more of a stretch five.
2: Yeah.
4: Think like the younger, better version of like Nikola Vucevic, like that type of player, or Terrace Reed Jr.
2: Okay.
4: He is much more of like a low post, very physical presence. He's like 6'10", 260, played at UConn. It really improved a lot over the course of this year.
2: That's always
4: rebounding machine.
2: Been my thing with the Lakers. We get caught up talking about, I guess, the top of the roster, LeBron, AR, Luka. You got to fix your squad, bro. Didn't you have one of the worst benches in the NBA?
4: Yes,
2: which means you have no depth, which means you have no young players. You need young players. I'm with you. If the guys that you draft, I would keep.
4: Well,
2: and I would use this year. You have to take some minutes.
4: Assuming they keep this pick, they got to hit on it.
2: No more Dalton Connects.
4: Well, the last 2 years in a row, their first rounders, Jalen Hood-Schifino is, forget out of the league. I don't even know if he's
2: Home
4: playing
2: Depot.
4: Basketball.
2: Yeah.
4: And Dalton Connect, he is not, if he ever pops, it's going to be for another team.
2: Yeah.
4: Like, I don't think it's going to happen here.
2: Wow.
4: And they got to get this one right.
2: That hurt me. John said 6% of the draft in 5 years, that they're not with the team that drafted them, and most of them aren't any good. 6%? That's your, wow. That can't be the NFL. That's just got to be the NBA, right? It ain't 6% in a five-year spread.
1: No, it's the NBA draft. You were saying.
2: It has to be. I know. That's just wild. 6% of your draft? So 94% of you guys wash out?
4: Though, he was saying specifically for the team that drafted them.
2: Right.
4: And there can be a lot of, like, for example, a guy like Kobe was technically drafted by the Hornets. He was, for all intents and purposes, drafted by the Lakers, but I don't know if by Henry Abbott's study, that's what John was citing, Kobe would count as a Laker pick that popped, or Charlotte.
2: I said that in the barbershop, and they wanted to fight me. I said Kobe wasn't drafted by the Lakers. Yes, he was! No, he wasn't.
1: I mean, well, the people in the barbershop didn't know. Is that why you were sweating so much? Were you sweating in the barbershop today?
16: Is that why they gave you a Doc Rivers face?
2: Don't go hiding. Laura, don't hide.
3: I'm not hiding.
2: See what you started?
3: Listen,
2: no one knew. I was chilling.
3: No, everybody knew. He literally talked about it when we were doing our prep. He's like, what is wrong with D-Far? He's sweating like crazy.
1: What? Now, do you walk in and say, hey, give me the Doc Rivers fade, or that's just what they do?
2: No. That was the one. I told you, I didn't fire. I just stopped going to that guy. Yeah. He gave me like five haircuts. They were all different. Every single time they were different. He gave me two Doc Rivers.
4: Now, is it a difficult experience breaking up with or separating from your barber?
2: This one, yes. This was the first guy that actually reached out and like begged me to come back, because I think I might have been his only client. I was trying to do the right thing.
1: Wait, whoa. Yeah. Where do you find a hair person that's only got one client?
3: That's
1: it's you.
3: Bad.
4: Was he like the Robert Duvall in The Godfather?
2: So it's close to where I live,
4: one client?
2: Right? And I stand out where I live, so there's not that many barbershops.
1: Because of your height, you mean?
2: Correct.
1: Yeah.
2: And this guy accommodated my height. You know, I can't go to supercuts like Travis, right? I need a barber. So there was a guy in the area. I went to him. I gave him a shot five times. Five different haircuts. I had to go back to my guy. I'll drive the extra 45 minutes. I'll sit in there for another hour and a half while he works it out.
1: You want to go see RC in Paramount? That's where Beto goes, and he's been taking Cappy. That's where Sedano goes, too. I have not gone to RC in Paramount. I want to go one day, but I got my girl in Orange.
2: Should I ask him now, DeAndre?
16: Ask him.
2: We thought about bringing a barber in here.
1: Go ahead.
2: Really?
16: 710 Barber.
2: We got a bunch of offices, you know.
1: Hey, knock yourself out.
2: Really?
1: As long as you don't get me in trouble.
2: No, we're not. Well, most traveling barbers can be hustlers, so you never know.
3: You got to be careful with what they carry.
2: You never know.
4: Way back in the day, Lamar Odom used to have his...
1: Oh, that's a good comp. Thanks. Makes me feel better about everything.
4: He used to have his barber who would end up doing hair for everyone else.
1: And he probably also ended up selling him a lot of stuff, too.
16: That booger sugar.
2: Booger sugar. DeAndre, that's how I knew how Nelly had, like, stupid money for a while. He had a barber. Every time Nelly sat down, the dude just started cutting his hair. Every time. Like, he would just fix his fade. Like, Nelly's fade was never broke.
3: No.
2: Every time he sat down.
4: Was like, barber one of the same lunatics?
2: Right. No, just the dude. That's
4: just
2: what he
4: dude.
2: Did. He was on the payroll. That's
1: DeMarco's
2: what he did.
1: DeMarco's fade is broke every day.
2: Oh,
3: whoa.
2: You know what? You're always
3: insulting.
2: Wearing a hat. Take the hat off.
1: No.
2: Come on, Michael McDonald.
1: No. My days without a hat are way past me, my friend.
2: Let me see what's under that. I thought you were getting a rug.
1: No, I ain't.
2: You
1: do
2: said
1: that.
2: You were going to get the whole rug thing.
1: No,
2: what talked you out of it? Travis finally talked some sense.
1: Yeah, it's not going to look good.
2: Were you serious?
1: Not really, no.
2: 20% serious, maybe?
1: No.
2: Have you considered?
1: No.
2: No, not at all.
3: Are you shaving?
1: Okay. No.
2: No?
1: I'll just deal with what I got until it's good. Like, Travis, I actually applaud Travis. Because when I first met Travis 25 years ago, he had a full head of hair.
2: Yeah.
1: And then he's made the look for well.
2: Yeah.
1: So here's what I'm doing.
2: Yeah.
1: I'm really waiting until the whole thing goes gray. Because the mix of, like, in for my beard,
2: yeah.
1: It just, when it grows out a little, it looks scraggly, you know, and I don't like that. And my girl's really busy, so I'm not seeing her until Thursday. This is like a week and a half. Usually I don't touch my beard. She does it. So
2: I thought you had a barber that does it. She does it now?
1: She's a barber. You know, women can be barbers too.
2: I thought you meant, when you said she, I thought you meant your girlfriend.
1: No, I don't let Stephanie touch my beard.
2: I'm with you now. I'm sorry. But what's going on under the hat?
1: No, we're not doing that.
2: No, what is going on under the hat?
1: It's just not as full as it used to be. I used to have beautiful hair.
4: So
2: I mean, like, I can see your scalp now, or...
1: Parts of it, you can see my scalp.
2: Okay.
1: But when I do my hair, very rarely now.
2: I didn't think you were that self-conscious.
1: I'm not self-conscious. It's just a pain
2: in
1: the butt.
2: You've been wearing a hat every
1: because
2: time.
1: I use Topic, which they use in the TV building
2: What's
1: a lot.
2: Topic?
1: It's like fibers that cling to cover up stuff.
2: The shaker thing.
1: Yeah.
2: Okay. Yeah.
3: Oh, really?
2: Mm-hmm. Yeah.
3: I didn't know that.
1: Well, you think everybody at ESPN has a perfect hairline?
3: Yes.
2: Yeah.
1: No, yeah.
3: They all look like Sedano, okay?
2: Yes.
3: In my eyes.
1: Well, listen, Sedano's got a little... Might be a little topic in there, too.
3: Oh.
1: But by the way, just to fill it out, nothing wrong with that.
2: Okay.
1: Like, nobody's anti-topic. That's why they use it.
2: I just realized I haven't seen your hair in, like, over a year.
1: That's not true. I've been in here with no hat on. Yeah.
3: Yes. I've seen him without the hat.
2: I think you did when you were talking about getting the rug. No, you had the hat on then. Every day you got a different hat on. Every Tuesday you have a different hat.
1: By the way, during the morning show, I wear, like, 10 different hats. Like, literally, I change hats every segment.
2: Oh, okay.
4: You're like the J-Lo of hats.
1: Yeah.
2: There you go.
4: During an award show.
1: Maybe you can give me a DeMarco hat.
2: I think I have one.
1: Yeah?
2: Yeah. I have one with my face on it. I'll give that
1: How's
2: to you.
1: How's the fade in that, in the hat?
2: It's a high top.
1: Is it a high
2: top? It's a high top. It's an old school kid and play.
4: I would wear a DeMarco hat.
2: Bruh,
3: wow.
2: Would you really?
4: Okay. I would wear a DeMarco hat.
2: Okay.
4: Like, from now on, if you bring me a DeMarco hat, whenever I'm doing this show with you, I will wear
2: the DeMarco
4: hat.
2: I have a DeMarco hat. I think I have some DeMarco socks, too.
1: Really?
16: Oh, I'll take some DeMarco socks.
2: My face on some socks.
1: Can you imagine the video of just DeAndre and his underoos and DeMarco socks?
2: No.
1: Like that dance you were doing in Miami that got posted to social. It's amazing. This guy, when he goes out of town, he gets crazy. These videos of
2: him
1: just dancing.
2: You're on social
1: and stuff,
2: dancing? What were you doing?
16: Just having a good time.
2: What dance were you doing?
16: By the way, I was sipping on some Blue Ice Vodka as well.
2: Oh,
16: Huckleberry.
2: Okay.
16: Really
2: okay,
16: good.
2: So you were in another world.
3: Oh, that
2: okay.
3: is a good one.
2: This was on social?
1: Oh, yeah, like 2 weeks ago.
2: I must see this. Okay.
1: Well, he didn't make it a post. It was a story.
2: Oh.
3: You can't see. Well, he has to show you from the phone
2: or
3: now.
2: Show me the dance. What were
16: I
2: you
16: can't,
2: doing?
16: I can't. Man, I dance. I can't do it right now. Yeah.
2: Booger sugar. There it is.
16: Out there. Just saying.
1: First pitch is next.
3: Correct.
2: Yeah, okay.
1: I sat through Blue Review this morning. then what's the
4: Boys in Blue?
1: No, Boys in Blue. Now we got first pitch. Gregory Arthur Bergman.
2: What's going on with the Dodgers?
1: God,
2: though.
1: I love him.
2: Yeah.
1: No, I know.
2: Yeah.
1: Going to talk Dodgers next. But first, let me tell you this. Join Beto Duran this Thursday. I'm going to be there. And Mercado Gonzalez at Costa Mesa as the U.S. takes on Turkey. 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And Beto and I are going to share. He's already agreed to it. We're going to share a churro.
3: Wow.
2: I don't want to share a churro.
16: No way.
2: I don't
16: believe that.
2: No, not at all. Not even close.
1: He agreed to it on air.
3: Wait. How did you rope him into that?
1: I just said, well, you do it since, you know.
17: I'm about to take my clothes off.
1: He said, if you show up, I'll do it. I said, all right.
2: There's no way.
1: I'm going to be there.
4: It's the Northgate version of the Glizzy.
1: Well, I've already done it with the great listener Cambone, one of our great P1s.
4: I know Cambone.
1: Yeah, you know Cambone. We did it at the USC watch party last fall. Mm. But now I'm going to get Beto in it.
3: I'm shooketh.
2: You're shooketh?
1: Yeah. I don't think Beto will go all the way. He'll pull out before we reach.
2: I don't think he's
1: going
2: to do it at all.
1: Yeah,
3: I think he's going to.
2: Yeah. Nope.
3: X that out.
17: Scott Kaplan, he's a fat one, bro.
1: There's Campo.
2: There you go.
1: All right, we'll talk Dodgers baseball. Bergie's in here with First Pitch next on ESPN LA.
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1: I think we're going to have the big voice guy cut real.

0: Hi there. My name is Chris Morales. I'm what they call the imaging voice here at ESPN Los Angeles. 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
2: So that's not a new thing. 11 minutes in front of 4 o'clock on Live MG Tuesday presented by Providence. In the break, DeMarco goes, if we were in jail.
9: Oh, God.
2: And he said,
10: put it right out there.
9: We're not. Look, yeah, but that's break stuff.
2: But guess what? I already said that if I end up in jail, flowers going in my ear, I'm cleaning the cell. I'm not worried.
10: This isn't something new for him. He's already mentioned this a few times.
11: Frankly, he's been dreaming of this.
2: No, I haven't, but I'm surviving. I'm putting the Kool-Aid on my lips. I'm surviving.
10: What was the show on HBO?
2: Oz. Yeah.
10: Oh, yeah.
9: Would you tie up the shirt, too?
2: Oh, yeah.
9: Oh, my God.
2: I'm not getting shanked.
9: Greg,
2: I'm surviving.
9: Help us, Greg. Okay, wait. I have to tell him this. I have a brand new appreciation for baseball players, especially catchers.
2: Okay.
9: Dalton Rushing got hit in the face or the helmet and a mask with a ball, and it gave him a concussion, which means if he doesn't have the helmet on, that probably kills him. Damn, that's coming in hard.
10: Oh, no, yeah, it's 100 miles an hour.
9: Wow.
2: Are we talking about jail again or baseball?
9: No, I'm talking about baseball. I'm trying to get out of that.
10: You want to set this up so we can get back into the baseball?
2: You watch Gregory Arthur Bergman along with Marcus Grant. 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At ESPN Los Angeles, the Brew Review, presented by LAX. Then Bergie talks Dodgers baseball all day long. It's time for First Pitch with Gregory Arthur Bergman.
9: Thank you.
10: That's 100 miles per hour coming at your face.
9: Yes.
10: So, yeah.
9: So what do you do?
2: I didn't say a word.
9: Everybody looked at
2: me.
10: If you don't say anything, nothing happened.
9: Right.
10: All right?
9: But you looked at him. See, you're
11: raising really matters on live imaging
9: Tuesday. I blame Laura.
11: She started
9: it. So what do you do at catcher?
10: So right now it's going to be Chucky Robinson, your backup catcher. Okay. Your emergency catcher is Alex Call.
9: Well, wait, Chucky Robinson. Tell me why that's a bad thing. Give me the scouting report.
10: So Chucky Robinson is he was up a little bit last year. I think he was up for one game, actually.
9: He's a professional catcher?
10: He's a minor league catcher. He's completely lost at the plate.
9: What do you mean by that?

0: He strikes out. He strikes out a
1: hitter.
2: To put it in perspective, he's 31 years old.
0: Yeah,
2: and he has basically spent his entire now 31 years old life in baseball
1: B-level
2: in
1: catcher.
2: The minors.
0: In the minors, yeah, he was there. It's B level catcher if you want to call it B. But the fact he is a minor league. He's always in AAA. They brought him up because he caught one game last year and he has familiarity with this team, so they brought him up. Now you have Dalton rushing out where he had concussion protocol last night, passed it. He has to wait 24 hours, has to pass concussion protocol again, and then he can be cleared. So as of right now, the only people you have are Chucky Robinson and Alex Call as your emergency catcher.
1: Dalton rushing would be the guy that's in the concussion protocol on this team.
0: Yeah.
1: I didn't think it would be this way.
0: I thought
1: it would be because of something else. Like
0: somebody fighting him and punching him in the head.
1: Somebody, but yeah.
2: I mean, the good news is that both Dalton rushing and Kyle Tucker, it's not considered serious what's going on with either one of them.
0: It's considered serious.
1: Is he getting his last rites?
0: No. Remember, when Dave Roberts or anybody from that team says, we don't think it's serious, 3 months later, they're still on the IL.
2: That is true. It's one of the things now, I mean, it was always obvious before, but now that the Lakers and Dodgers are really formally tied together, one of those things they have in common is, I cannot believe a word either one of them says about an injury.
1: Oh, that's what you meant. I thought you were Kyle Tucker.
0: Tyler Glasnow, when he went out, it's about a month ago now, a couple or 3 weeks ago, whatever it was.
1: Bad example,
0: he said,
1: though. It's Glasnow.
0: Fine, yeah. What they said was, this was a back spasm. He's had it since he was in high school. These are normal for him. He'll be fine. He hasn't picked up a baseball since then.
1: Wow.
0: So, I mean, every time Doc says, I expect him to be fine. They're out for a while.
2: I'm old enough to remember when Kendrick Nunn was day-to-day for a year.
0: Right, yeah, exactly.
2: On the Lakers' side of things.
0: Oh, jeez, man. We can't wait till Kendrick Nunn comes back.
2: Well, can't judge his team until Kendrick Nunn is back.
1: Either they don't know or they're lying. And why would you lie?
0: It's a little bit of both.
1: Okay, they might not know.
2: Yeah, it doesn't have to be an either-or. Sometimes it actually can be both.
1: Why would you lie, though?
0: Because you don't want to give away anything to other teams, or you want to put it out there.
2: You don't want the headlines, too. Like, a lot of times teams get super concerned about, like, the headlines of player X is out for X amount of time, people are going to panic. So they try to avoid the headlines by pushing this off long enough to when hopefully the player eventually comes back and it's like nothing ever happened and you didn't have a story out.
0: And so I was thinking about this way. So let's say Tyler Glasnow is out for the rest of the year and they know he's going to be out for the rest of the year, but they want to make a trade down the line. If you say, he should be back anytime soon, they're not going to be like, you need somebody. It's, and try and gouge you a little
1: bit. I thought you were just piling on Kyle Tucker when you said,
0: No, so actually, when I saw Kyle Tucker last night when he was on second base and he started to lean over, he looked like an old man. And when he came off, my very first thought was, he's on the IL for a bunch of time. And I thought it was more so because it was just like, he needs to get him off his feet, maybe fix some stuff. This is one of those fake IL stints.
1: Really?
0: I mean, I don't want to say that he's not actually hurt because I don't know whether or not he's actually hurt.
1: You don't need him back before the break, right?
0: That's the other thing. Do you need him back? I mean, yes, you do a little bit because you don't really have anybody. Until Teo comes back, if Teo came back and then he went on, that'd be fine.
1: I'm not worried about the team. He needs to go fix himself.
0: Right.
1: Yeah.
0: Well, that's why when he was out, I was like, this is their moment to pull him off and put him on the IL.
1: Yeah, it's the perfect time. Yeah. You got to lead, play with it. I would give Ohtani some time off if I could.
0: So when he had the paternity leave, the thought was, is this going to last longer? He missed the day, and he came back the next day and hit a home run.
1: Yeah.
0: So,
1: I keep hearing Tony La Russa machines.
2: I have been hopeful, actually, that Kyle Tucker would play on this road trip just because my theory, which I know, Greg, you were familiar with.
0: I heard it from John.
2: I think Kyle Tucker is feeling a lot of pressure at home with his new contract. And if you look at his home versus road splits, they are gigantic and way better on the road.
0: So I'm not going to say no, it's a bad theory. I think it actually makes a lot of sense. I just think that when you're on the road, you actually are going to get more heckling from
2: wait a minute.
1: You're walking into a two-time champion that had nothing to do with you. Everything around you says world champion. That's a lot of pressure.
0: It is a lot of pressure.
1: And you're making a boatload of money.
0: So the fans are going to be...
2: On a contract that a lot of people are like, really?
0: Why did you get that?
1: It's a lot of pressure.
0: But also, you got to think, if there's going to be heckling, there's going to be heckling from an away teams that are sitting in the bleachers in outfield where he is.
1: I can handle.
0: And then he's going after, like, look at this, the $60 million man.
1: Yeah, I can handle people talking trash, but I can't handle disappointment on people's faces.
2: That's exactly what it is.
1: You know what I mean?
2: You don't care what some rando in Minnesota is about.
0: I like the theory. I just think he's just having a big old time
1: of
0: throat trouble.
1: I'm not happy he's hurt. I'm happy there is a reason for that last at bat he had where he looked bad.
0: Oh,
1: maybe his back was hurting then. I'm hoping.
0: That was a horrific at bat.
1: I was so happy last year when you told me Teo had a hamstring injury because I thought he sucked in the field.
0: Yeah, it fixed him.
2: Right. Well, it could be a little bit.
0: Well, fixed
2: it. Ain't all the hamstring.
0: Fixed is a strong word.
2: Put it this way. If Teo played for any team other than the Dodgers, he'd likely be DHing.
1: Yeah.
2: But there's no spot for him to DH on.
1: That's another thing I can't stand.
0: What?
1: Ohtani with a one run with a one run bomb.
0: Oh.
1: I wish you can put him down in the lineup where he has ducks in the pond.
0: You're not guaranteed to have the ducks on the pond.
1: I'm with you. I hate the analytics. I just can't stand a home run by Ohtani.
0: A solo shot?
1: Yeah, it bothers me.
0: When it's the okay, but think about it this way. He does it so often. I think he has like 103 solo home runs to lead off the game.
1: He's got 24 for the Dodgers.
0: Yeah, just for the Dodgers.
1: Yeah.
0: So think about it. You're now up 1-0 before anything could even possibly happen.
1: I'm with you. I'd rather be up 3-0 or 3-1.
0: Well, of course you would. But that doesn't mean the two guys in front of you are going to get onto base.
1: But you know what I mean.
0: Instead, you're up 1-0 and it's still zero. There's still zero outs.
1: But don't you feel like sometimes you're wasting runs?
0: I don't think they're ever wasting runs, especially how much they're struggling to score those runs
1: right now.
0: You
1: like to win 2-1?
0: No, I don't I like a win. When you were playing, did you like winning 3-0?
1: 3-0 is great.
0: Yeah, whatever.
2: You're a W. Defense. You love these low scores.
1: I do. I just Ohtani gets up, bang, home run. It's only one run. I wish you could knock some guys in.
0: My thing is, like, look at Ohtani right now has 17 home runs. He's leading the team again out of nowhere, all of a sudden in June. And we sat here, and you were part of this too, mm-hmm. DeMarco, and that Travis sitting there like, oh, he's not going to do anything. 30 to 35 home runs tops. And I was like, I don't know. 40 home runs is still, it seems like it's going to be 40 home runs. He's already at 17. It's all of a sudden just bang, bang, bang, over and over again.
1: I heard something in an interview. He expected to struggle. I think he said it. He expected to struggle, and he'll figure it out by June.
0: And
1: I think that's what he said.
0: Guess what? In June.
1: And there he is.
0: Right.
2: Well, you know what he is? I mean, it's become very clear in his time with the Dodgers. He is a meticulous planner.
1: Yeah.
2: And I think he didn't throw out June randomly. I think it was, these are the steps that I know I need to do to get myself back on track. I am guessing that is June.
1: Yeah.
2: I've done all of the math and the lab work on this. June is when it's going to happen.
0: Well, think about it. Last year, I mean, he was pitching fully in the playoffs, but it took a little while for him to get there. Now he's starting this season as pitching fully and going after a Cy Young and making it known that he wanted a Cy Young. It's going to wear on your body. And very much said, it's hard for me to fix myself at the plate when I'm focusing on this.
1: I think that's what he was talking about. Yeah.
2: Well, this is also why I think he has put it out there that he wants to win the Cy and also that he wants to win it this season.
0: Yeah, he's not going to.
2: Well, I don't think he's going to either, but the reason it was the goal this season, I think he is aware as he ages, this is harder to do. If I'm going to win the Cy Young as a two-way player or however much longer I am a two-way player, I need to do this now.
0: Yeah.
2: In the same way that he went for 50-50 before he knew I'm going to be pitching regularly, because once I start pitching regularly, I'm not going to be stealing bases.
1: Yeah.
2: Like at this clip. So again, he's meticulous.
1: He's got some jets though.
0: Yeah. He's still going to win.
1: He can still run.
0: He's out. He's out for the Cy Young in my mind.
1: Two more for you, I think. One, Lauer.
0: He was great.
1: Yeah.
0: He was great.
1: How they used him?
0: Yeah, they used him. So the reason that they used him as an opener is because they had three.
1: They used
0: Kline as an opener because Lauer has struggles in the first inning, and he also struggles against the big right-handed bats. And so they had three big right-handed bats in the first inning. Yeah, the opener for him.
1: Yeah.
0: So that was a whole thing that happened in Toronto when he left Toronto. Okay. They were using openers for him, and he hated it.
1: Yeah.
0: And he was saying, I don't want to have an opener. But then when you come here, he had a conversation with Dave, and Dave, he said, Dave gave his points, I gave my points, and then we came to an agreement on this, which was basically that Dave gets what Dave wants.
1: Okay, what'd you think of the outing? Like,
0: I thought he
1: baseball
0: was great.
1: Or he was great?
0: He was great. I thought
1: he was great. Okay.
0: He was great. His velocity was up, his stuff, he had more control. He looked like
1: It was that catcher.
0: No, it was not Chucky Robinson. I'll tell you that for sure. But I thought he looked... the best that I've seen him in a Dodger uniform, and he's actually looked pretty good in a Dodger uniform. So if they have to keep doing this for him, they absolutely should.
2: You don't think Chucky Robinson's about to become his personal catcher?
0: No, I don't think Chucky Robinson will last very long once Will Smith comes back.
2: Let me ask you this, though, seriously, because this is something that I texted in our group text with me, DeMarco, and Laura.
0: That'd be Laura.
2: And DeAndre.
0: And DeAndre, yeah.
1: The snitch. In the other room. Laura the snitch. Where'd she go? See? Snitching again. Anyway, go ahead. Sorry.
0: It's a good thing she did, too.
2: Is Eric Lauer on the verge of becoming the new Emmett Sheehan?
1: Ooh.
2: Like taking that spot in starting rotation?
0: So, yeah, that is, I honestly believe at some point Emmett Sheehan, this has been a full year thing now. All year he's been struggling, sometimes good outings, but for the most part struggling. He needs to go down to AAA and figure himself out.
3: Wait
0: so
3: a
0: they
3: minute.
0: Can't do it right now about Eric Lauer? Are
3: no.
0: we going to go to the snitching thing? Can we
1: no, we'll
0: do it after the
1: later.
0: Lauer part?
1: Yeah.
3: I'm not a snitch.
1: This is first pitch.
3: That's not a snitch.
1: I said first
0: no,
1: pitch, not
0: you did,
1: snitch.
0: You did nothing wrong. If we can do it, you did
1: you.
0: Nothing wrong.
1: We always take her side. Look at you. You and
0: you,
1: Chris C. Boom.
0: You, she was correct. As her, your producer, she was correct
1: to
0: do what
1: to
0: would happen.
1: That.
0: That, was not, that was not an outing.
1: Yeah,
0: that was
1: DeMarco's
0: very,
1: sweating. Greg's sweating right now.
0: There's actually zero sweat on
1: it
0: my
1: It looks like you're a little shiny over there.
0: No,
1: get
0: that
1: some powder.
0: Might be some shine
1: there
0: on there.
1: Some shine on there.
4: By the way, Greg, you need to drink some more water, man.
0: I have water in my, in my office.
4: Cool.
0: I was just drinking it now. Thanks a lot.
4: You got to start drinking like gallons of water.
0: Why are you listening to Morales? That's a whole other conversation.
4: I'm just telling you, man. You got to drink some more water.
0: Yeah, you want to bring me?
1: Looking at that jug makes me want
0: to
1: go.
0: So, yes, Lauer at this point is going to take Sheehan's spot once that's available. Right now you're in the midst of 19 games in 20 days. So they're not going to be able to do anything with that. It's
5: Greg,
0: gonna,
5: don't drink
0: play.
5: Any water,
1: no.
5: DeAndre.
0: No,
5: he's gagging all morning long on his phlegm.
0: It's true. It's true. Yeah. I'm coughing about
5: it.
0: I turn off my microphone when I do.
5: It's like what happened to you the other day.
1: What?
5: He doesn't understand that coffee dehydrates you.
1: Yes.
0: But it's good and,
5: then he
0: and it
5: also
0: wakes me up.
5: He doesn't flush out. You should drink a liter of water before you drink any coffee in the morning.
0: This is all something you have to be in, like what you do normally.
5: And I drink a liter of water when I wake up.
0: I understand you do, but that's not something I do regularly.
5: Look at
0: so
5: DeAndre.
0: I need to
5: DeAndre
0: figure it
5: drinks
0: out.
5: A gallon a day.
0: And that's why, look, he looks the way that he does.
4: A gallon a day, baby.
0: I need to do the same. I just haven't gotten into that rhythm. Once I get into that rhythm, then we're fine.
5: How much water are you now drinking after your whole dehydration scare?
1: Yeah, I don't know if it's a gallon, but a lot.
5: All right.
1: Yeah. You
0: feel
1: got
0: better now?
1: Electrolytes. I do. I had another question about the Dodgers.
5: Yeah,
1: I just
5: ahead.
1: Forgot. Concussions. I forgot. It'll come back. I'll bring you back
0: just,
1: in when
0: just
1: I
0: like
1: remember.
0: Dalton rushing? Yeah.
1: It wasn't Dalton rushing. What the hell was wrong with Will Smith? His neck, right?
0: Yeah.
1: Okay,
0: yeah,
1: there you go.
0: This is his neck. Yeah, it's all right.
1: What?
0: You got it.
1: I'm not sweating.
0: I'm
1: alone.
0: I'm impressed that you got it. That was well done.
5: I got it, yeah.
1: Condescending?
5: Who was condescending?
1: He was.
0: I was.
1: He said he
5: Bergman?
1: Was impressed that you got it. As if you
5: he
1: didn't
5: can
1: know.
5: Be condescending.
1: He does
5: sometimes.
1: That. I know. He does that. See, yeah.
0: But it's on the slide.
1: Call it out when it happens.
0: But it's just on the slide.
1: No, it's not. It's obvious. Good stuff, man.
0: Thank you.
1: Yes, sir.
5: Gregory Arthur Bergman, watch Blue Review tomorrow morning, 6:30 a.m., him and Marcus Grant. Presented by LAX on our YouTube channel at ESPN Los Angeles, 6:30 a.m. before the Sedano and Cap morning show. The Wawa Grill happy hour is beginning, and I believe we've got some Wawa Grill in the building today. Well, what is it?
1: It just popped into my
5: Go
1: head.
5: Go ahead, then.
1: I'll just say the name. You just say yes or no. Aroldis Chapman.
0: No.
1: Okay, thank you. That's all.
5: I put the Kool-Aid on my lips. Nothing wrong with that. All right, we continue the Wawa Grill happy hour next, about 3 minutes right now on ESPN LA.
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2: 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The DeMarco and Travis Afternoon Show. Andy Kamenetsky sitting in for Travis this week. The Wawa Grill Happy Hour is here. Thanks to our friends at Wawa Grill. By the way, little Stevie, love that. Good job, DeAndre.
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2: 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I got one of the penalty punches here.
3: 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Uh-huh.
2: You got the dragon fruit mango lemonade with mango popping boba throughout.
4: So the
2: 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Remember when I used to talk about the boom boom tacos?
3: I do.
4: I have boom boom tacos.
2: Aren't they good?
4: They are amazing.
2: Boom boom bam! We love our friends at Wawa Grill.
4: Okay.
2: It is the Wawa Grill happy hour.
4: I want to know what you guys got, because I have this sweet and spicy chicken bowl.
3: Oh.
4: I already, again, I'm a Big Mac, so we already did it. It's so good.
3: You're a what?
2: You're a
4: Big
2: what?
4: A Big Mac. I love me some food.
2: Oh, okay.
4: Yeah.
5: These are the spicy dumplings.
4: They're so good.
3: How are they? How come I couldn't get the
4: dumplings? You want spicy? Or you want regular?
3: I'll try.
2: Mine spicy or regular? I don't know.
3: I think you got,
4: you have the regular.
3: He's got the spicy.
4: They're
3: I got
4: spicy.
3: A salmon bowl.
2: You want a regular dumpling?
4: Or you want a spicy
3: dumpling?
4: You
3: mean like one of those or something from your imagination?
2: No. Dude, we're in the middle of a partner.
3: I'm just saying, of course I want a dumpling. Just saying.
5: Even Chris is like time and
4: place.
5: Oh, come on.
4: You know,
3: just got to make sure. Where we gonna,
4: or do you want boom boom tacos? Because the boom boom tacos also look delicious.
3: I've never tried a boom boom taco. I'd love
4: what?
3: To try
4: Do you
3: one.
4: Want chicken or beef?
2: Their boom boom tacos are great at Wawa Grill. We love Wawa Grill.
3: Oh, that's good.
2: All right, the draft is coming up, the NBA draft tonight. Starts at 5 p.m. We will bring you coverage courtesy of ESPN Radio starting at 6 when this show is over.
3: The Savior. They're drafting the Savior at 25. How about that?
2: Lakers will pick tonight at 25.
3: The Savior of the Lakers coming to pick
5: AJ 25. AJ DeBanza is going to slide all
3: there
5: the way to 25.
3: Go. Let's go get him. Why can't you move up and get Boozer?
2: The Wawa Grill happy hour.
5: With what?
2: Thanks to our friends at Wawa Grill, their new red card combo for soccer fans, the $9.99 red card combo. 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
3: Nice.
2: Tacos. Now, time for the Far Side.
3: Let's go!
2: Let's do it, DeMarco Farr.
3: How about if I throw in a Rui? I'll give you the 25th pick plus a Rui. How about that? No, I was thinking about this earlier. A friend of mine sent me this article, and it got me thinking. It's, let me read. It's from The Athletic. It's 10 things we don't miss about college football in the 90s. And I read this article, and it's exactly right. You know what we don't miss about college football in the 90s? Tie games. Right. Do you remember? Do you know what the last tie game was and when it was in college football?
5: It's got to be a decade ago?
3: It was in 1995. It was a great game. Wisconsin 3, Illinois 3.
2: When did that rule change?
3: Let's see. It debuted overtime rules in 1996. And settle the choke at the doke is the game that kind of spurred it on. Florida State scored 4 touchdowns after being down 31-3, and they ended in a tie. That's what kind of spurred it on. But 1995 was the last tie in college football. Wisconsin 3, Illinois 3. This was getting sick about the two best teams never being able to compete for a national championship. This brings back my college team, because it was us in Miami, but there was no mechanism to get us in the same game. So we just had endless arguing. The other one was the Georgia Tech, and what was his name? It was the Bobby Ross's Georgia Tech team versus Colorado when they had Gary Nagin. Yes, that 90s squad.
5: Wow.
3: They were undefeated. Georgia Tech was undefeated. Again, the 90s, there was no mechanism to get them in the game. We just had relentless, endless arguing. I remember that. That's what college football used to be built on, was chaos and arguing.
5: I feel like it still is. It's just a widened, more expanded version of the argument.
3: But we actually get an ending. We get the two best teams. We get a playoff. You can play for it. We usually get the two best teams playing. But back in the 90s, we didn't get that. We just argued nonstop.
2: Well, the BCS it always gave us something.
3: Right on cue. The BCS is number 3. We missed the BCS computers. They used to, give credit where credit wasn't due. So this was the one. They favored Florida State heavily over Miami. despite the Canes beating them head-to-head.
2: Yeah.
3: And then at the end of the year, it flipped. So the computers were like, fickle.
2: And we used to pay attention at the beginning of the season to the USA Today coaches poll. That was like our sports radio hack for a month.
3: Yes.
2: Then the BCS would come out, and then we'd pay attention to that.
3: Absolutely. And this was the other one. There was no instant replay back in the day. It's funny. If you go back and watch a 90s game now, it would drive you crazy. You'd be like, replay that. That's wrong. We just had to go with the call.
5: There was no instant replay?
3: No instant replay back
5: then. Wow.
3: Right. You talk about this is 1990s, no replay, so you would pull your hair out now watching a game from the 90s. Because, like, just replay it. It's wrong. The ref is wrong. Nope. We had to live with it.
5: It feels like instant replay's been around since the 90s.
3: But not in 90s college football. Now, big time. Vicious crackback blocks.
5: Oh, yeah.
3: Yeah, hitting people for the sake of hitting people. That was 90s ball. This was the thing that got me to bring this out. If you go back and watch a 90s era college football game, it would turn your stomach because of how used to football we are now. Like, if you saw what the guys actually did back then, oh, my God, they're criminals.
5: Okay, remember back, I'd say it's probably 25 years ago, maybe, give or take, SportsCenter used to have the jacked up segment.
3: Jacked up,
5: which
3: yes.
5: was basically, these are the most vicious, quite possibly life-threatening hits of the week,
3: yes.
5: and go.
3: I used to love those old NFL shows from back in the day. The lead-in videos, the B-roll, all that stuff's illegal now.
5: Mm-hmm.
3: Fine, kicked out of the league, but that's what we used to sell. Watching people in money explode, or watching the money people explode for the people in suits wondering why college students aren't making money. So back in the day, everybody was making money except the players.
5: Well.
3: Now it's different. Well, legally.
5: Yeah,
2: I mean, you know, I mean,
3: now
2: you know.
3: It's different.
5: Eric Dickerson would care to disagree.
2: Yeah, and the pony, Craig James.
3: Yes. And something else, this is they brought this up yesterday. I think it was John Ireland and Travis. Maybe it was. Or the NCAA ruled all. The NCAA is a feckless organization now.
2: I mean, it was then, too. It just had a lot of power.
3: A lot of power.
2: Yeah.
3: And, I mean, I wouldn't want to say corrupt. I would say inept.
5: I'd say corrupt.
2: And corrupt. Inept and corrupt. How
3: I would
2: about
3: say
2: that?
3: Inept. Yeah. More so than corruption, I would say inept.
5: Look, it does not have to be one or the other. There are many examples of institutions that are both feckless, inept, and corrupt.
3: This is true. We're watching one tournament now. And the last.
5: Yeah.
3: And the last. This is funny. Cigarette smoke was everywhere.
5: I kind of missed
3: that. I did not know. Did guys smoke in college, like in the stands?
5: I think so.
3: I guess
5: in the day, you could smoke indoors at a restaurant.
2: You could smoke with a lipper in, too.
3: I guess you could. Yeah, yeah. It just reminded me. I forgot about college football. I did go back and watch some of our old tape after I read that, and I'm like, oh, my God, football was so violent back then. But back then, it was normal. Seeing guys get knocked cold, get up, and, like, do the chicken dance, that was normal. That was just football. Now, get the spatula, get the hospital,
5: okay.
3: Stop the
5: Look,
3: game.
5: Obviously, I never played football at the level you played at, DeMarco, but I played high school football, and you'll remember this. Back then, you were discouraged from taking water breaks at all.
3: Water's for the weak.
5: Well, not just for the weak. You're going to cramp up.
3: Absolutely. Oh, that's true.
5: You're going to cramp up if you have water.
3: This is true.
5: There is one time I can specifically remember a hit that I made during a practice that was probably helmet to helmet. I know now, like now, because of all the things we've learned, I definitely had a concussion.
3: Oh, yeah.
5: And I kept practicing.
3: Of course.
5: Like, you had your bell rung.
3: Right.
5: Badge of honor.
3: Shake it off.
5: Yeah.
3: Absolutely. What is pain? French bread.
5: I played I played for like a month with cracked ribs in my back.
3: You're damn right.
2: Well, that's not good.
3: That's
5: no,
3: football
5: it's not
3: player.
5: Good.
3: You're being tough. That's how it goes.
1: What position did you play?
5: I was like a linebacker.
1: Really?
5: Yeah.
3: I thought you were a linebacker safety.
5: No, I wanted to do something like that. The problem I had for defensive back is I didn't have good enough hands. Like, I was not a threat to intercept
3: anything.
5: Knock
3: it down. You're good.
5: I like to hit. I did like to hit.
3: Yes. I bet Chris would like to be a center.
2: No, I wanted to be. This
3: you
2: isn't
3: want
2: a.
3: That, his hands under there. Yeah. No, shotgun.
4: Wow.
3: No shotgun. Get up under there. I bet he would fumble snaps just to get.
2: Why you gotta do that, man?
3: Let's see it again.
2: Why you gotta do that?
3: I'm just messing.
5: I mean, it was low hanging fruit.
3: What position would you love to play?
2: I really wanted to play football in high school, and I was a very good basketball player. I know it's hard to believe now, but our basketball coach, because we were a good team, our football team was so. All the guys played football to stay in shape. A, they were good football players, but also stay in shape. They wanted me to stay in shape by playing football, and my parents wouldn't let me.
3: Yeah.
2: And I would have been no joke. I'm not doing a bit. I would have been a good tight end.
3: Okay.
2: I would have been
3: I
2: a good tight end.
3: Yeah.
2: But they wouldn't let me play. So then I had to do like water polo, which again, me in water polo was not good. I didn't play. I just practiced. I was not very good.
3: Did you have a Letterman jacket?
2: Yeah.
3: Okay, because Travis didn't. Travis
2: Why?
3: Did not buy.
4: Oh.
3: Because they started allowing people that weren't playing sports to buy Letterman jackets. They kind of like.
4: Academic. You could put academic
3: stuff. It took the specialness out of the jacket, so he didn't buy it. Travis. Yeah, you know, if it's not exclusive, he don't want
2: it. Oh, I thought you meant it was a price thing. You were
3: making fun
2: of his cheapness.
3: Just, if everybody
5: what
3: can have one, he don't want
5: basketball.
2: Well, I was thinking Scottie Pippen. Remember this classic moment of Live Imaging Tuesday with Sliwa and Travis. But I was like a small forward type. Again, this is Orange County high school basketball.
3: Yeah.
2: But I could shoot really well, too. And I was dirty defensively. I was the guy that if you were in the paint, I'm grabbing whatever I have to grab to get that ball.
3: Okay.
2: I didn't mind
5: How much of that had to do with basketball? How much was just...
2: Listen, sometimes
5: the opportunity.
2: Right. Sometimes I'll post DeAndre up in the hallway. I'll get low.
1: He gets really low, man.
3: Yeah?
1: He does.
3: Just watch his hands.
2: Exactly.
3: Watch his hands. Oh, my God. I'd love to see video of you playing basketball. There's got to be a tape somewhere.
5: Actually, I want a one-on-one you versus Emily water polo.
3: Oh,
2: she'd kill me.
3: She'd drown him.
2: That's not even a...
5: That is a vicious sport.
3: Oh,
5: water polo.
2: And imagine getting in the pool at 6 a.m. to practice.
3: No.
2: And remember, this isn't my sport. I don't care about it, but they're making me do it. And you're practicing with the girls. And they're just kicking whatever they can.
3: Oh.
2: And it's freezing.
5: It's an intense, dirty sport.
2: It is.
3: They come after you.
2: They do.
3: Yeah.
2: They're kicking that schwanz. They're kicking that schwanz all day long. What, Laura? What did you say?
4: I said Pingo Rivera.
2: Oh, yeah. Oh, Pico Rivera, yeah. Hold on. ESPN LA Summer of Soccer is coming to Pico Rivera this Saturday. 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You don't know nothing about no Whittier Boulevard. ESPN LA will be on site from noon to 7 p.m. I'm going to be out there, too, at Pico Rivera with giveaways, great food, entertainment, family activities, and soccer fans from across the community. 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Go ahead.
3: You'd be a great center. You would.
2: That's it.
3: You'd be a... Stop. Come on.
5: Wow.
4: Wow.
3: You know what I mean?
4: He's
3: there
4: getting down there.
5: There's been an offer for those not watching on YouTube.
3: I'm not getting in there.
5: Chris
3: there
5: is in a three-point stance.
3: Oh, my God.
5: Was.
3: We would be in the pistol so fast.
5: He was cranking. Shotgun quarterback?
3: Absolutely.
4: Oh, my God. All I saw was butt in the YouTube.
3: There you go.
5: There is no other way of putting it. Chris was offering his ass
3: at
5: that point.
3: He was.
4: Oh, come on, man. This show has gone off the rails.
3: Come on.
5: In a football way.
3: In a football way. I told you.
5: I don't know what you guys were thinking. In a football way.
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1: It's so good.
0: During the break, DeMarco was going after some of those Boom Boom tacos.
2: Oh, my God.
0: You were making love to that food.
2: I was, absolutely. Yes.
1: As you should. It's so good. Mm.
3: I am more than willing to sit in for Travis on any Wabba happy hour day. Just let it be.
0: You can just
3: known.
0: Sit in for Travis whenever you want, frankly.
2: Yes.
3: Either or.
0: Yeah.
2: This is my Apollonia. I am Prince. This is Purple Rain.
0: Why do you talk about it like
2: that's
0: that?
2: That's how I felt. It was so good. You saw me. It was really good.
0: Yeah, you were licking your
2: I've
0: fingers
2: never had
0: and
2: a
0: everything.
2: Boom Boom Taco until right now. Now I'm hooked.
1: Did you get the chicken?
2: I did get the chicken.
1: It's good, huh?
2: I thought the salmon bowl was like the top of the heap until I tried this Boom Boom Taco. Now I'm hooked.
3: I am near done.
2: You're near done. Yeah. There you
1: did
2: go.
1: Did you like the watermelon?
3: Oh,
2: I did.
1: Lemonade with the popping boba?
2: You know, usually I'm not a boba guy, but this is good.
1: I like the clear boba.
2: Mm-hmm.
1: It's good.
2: Me too. Good stuff. Yes, sir. I think Chris dropped something.
1: Sorry, Chris.
2: You have something on your... Yeah, you got food right there. There you go. You got it.
0: I have like
2: you went right to
0: one
2: it.
0: One little piece of rice. You made it sound like there was like something.
2: I'm looking out for you, man.
3: You're on camera.
1: YouTube,
2: You're on camera. I'm looking out for you.
0: I just bent over a center 10 minutes ago.
1: You did.
2: Left it over there.
0: I'm not worried about one single
2: on
0: piece
2: there.
0: Of rice.
2: But that was funny. That says slob. Good job.
0: This guy.
1: That drop.
0: Thank God I'm leaving at 5:30 today.
1: No, you're not.
0: No, I am. I got a meeting.
2: Oh.
0: Finally, Travis isn't here when I leave early. Isn't that ironic?
2: That's funny. I know. Poor guy. I bet Travis is having a blast right now. Where is he? He's in Vancouver, right?
1: Yeah, he's in
2: Canada.
1: He's
2: on a hike. Is he doing a cruise? Whale watching? No, he's just...
1: No, he's just vacationing.
2: Oh, good. I was asking you guys earlier. We talk about the draft. We talk about LeBron. We talk about Luka. We don't talk enough about JJ. And I'm curious as to what you think. Your confidence level in JJ Redick as a coach is what?
3: Pretty high.
2: Pretty high, 100%?
3: I'm not at 100% just because he's too new of a coach.
2: Yeah.
3: And you need to see how he keeps evolving over time. But thus far, I think he is passing a lot of tests. I think he's been really impressive when you take into account all the different roster incarnations. There's been a lot of stuff shifting, a lot of injuries. 250-plus win seasons. I think he's doing pretty well.
2: Okay, for what he's been handed, he has kept the ship afloat.
3: Yes.
2: Okay, but what can you hang your hat on as far as making somebody better?
3: I think what he's done, first of all, I think you could look at, say, somebody like Rui. I think Rui's development, and some of this took place under other coaches, to be clear. But I think Rui has continued to, in particular, develop not just as a shooter, but I think he's become a better defender, and they have found better ways to utilize him. I would say
2: you put that on JJ?
3: Partially, not all of it. I mean, some of the credit should go to Rui. I mean, I want to make sure like
2: most
3: he deserves it as well.
2: Right,
3: but
2: coaches factor in.
3: I would say the way JJ, I think one of the things JJ's been very good at is just buy-in in general. I think he is very good at getting buy-in. I think because he's very clear with telling his players what he wants.
2: Yeah. They seem to respond to him. Nobody's popped off. He hasn't popped off. He didn't break character yet. But the one thing that, and you give him a lot of credit, like you said, the team has changed, I guess, their personality, complexion, and personnel at least 3 or 4 times since he took the job.
3: Between the trades, not just Luka, but, you know, when they traded D'Lo, and as much as DFS, I think, had a better impact on the team than D'Lo, he had to shift a lot of what they were doing offensively because they lost one of their primary ball handlers and shooters. They obviously, the Luka trade shifted everything they had been doing up to that point.
2: Yeah.
3: Last year, they began without LeBron for the first 14 games. Then you made a shift when they brought in Luke Kennard. Like, there are just a lot of different shifts and injuries that he's had to deal with. I think he's done pretty well.
2: I'm sorry, go ahead.
4: I'm saying, even like when you look at it, like doing things on the fly. So, like, heading into the postseason, we all had that. We're just thinking like they had no chance against the Houston Rockets whatsoever, especially with Luka Doncic being out and Austin Reeves going to miss that series as well. We're like, the Lakers got no chance. And the fact that he's gotten those guys in that series to respond and battle, and the fact that he won that series without His main guy, Luka Doncic, and his secondary ball handler, Austin Reaves, and he still found a way to win that series against the Houston Rockets. And you look ahead in the series against OKC, we all knew Lakers had no chance, but the fact that he was able to come up with a defensive scheme against the MVP of the league and SGA and find a way to hold him under his point total, like that just shows signs of JJ Redick being able to make adjustments. So I think that's another thing I look at as why he's pretty high in my list as far as being a good coach.
2: Yeah, in-game
4: development.
2: Strategy.
4: Development is a thing that he's going is going to have to work on. But that's going to be along with the rest of the Lakers coaching staff. How are you going to be able to develop a guy like Adu Thiero and find ways to get him into the rotation and have meaningful minutes, not just throwing him in for a minute? Or to, no, like actually finding a way to where he can make an impact on the basketball
2: floor. That's where the World Cup comes in, because when you listen to the commentators about how some of these teams are playing some of their best players, like they're not starting them, or you need to play some of the younger guys so they can get some minutes so you can use them down the road. It just seems to me like JJ gets short with young players or rookies.
3: Well, I think that's often coaches in general. Like coaches, most coaches will see a mistake by a rookie as louder and more problematic than the exact same mistake from a veteran. Even if you could look at the veteran and say, that's worse because you should know better. This rookie, at least, is learning to play at this level. Mm. I think coaches just in general inherently, like we saw with San Antonio, for example, and Mitch Johnson, who I think is a young, promising coach, but this was his first time. He clearly had a trust in De'Aaron Fox down the stretch of games that he didn't have in Dylan Harper, even as Dylan Harper was playing really well in the finals. Like, coaches, generally speaking, they prefer veterans.
2: I get you. I just hope he's not maxed out, because you're going to have to do more.
3: Well,
2: and I think there's only two coaches, well, one's a manager, that are pretty much unfireable, and he ain't one of them.
3: Well, Dave Roberts, though, one of the guys that you're referencing, I'm old enough to remember when a lot of fans and a lot of people at the station were saying, fire Dave Roberts.
2: Well, that was him.
3: Well, it wasn't just Chris.
2: That was Chris beating up dolls and whatnot.
5: No, bobbleheads.
2: Bobbleheads.
3: Beating up.
2: Same thing.
3: But
5: it was because he couldn't seem to win. That's
2: but he
5: why.
2: Did. Yeah.
5: Well, he did, yes. But for a while there, they weren't.
2: Well,
5: they
2: no,
5: had an amazing roster. They were going to the playoffs and
2: they
5: couldn't make
2: win
5: it through
2: the whole thing, but they were still winning. They
5: well, the only thing that matters is winning the whole thing. I'm sorry.
2: But, I mean, if you look at his winning percentage, he's.
5: Obviously, all of that doesn't matter anymore. Won two World Series in a row, he's going to win three.
2: I was just making a point about...
5: And then
2: like,
5: they're going to be on strike for 3 years.
2: Do you think that J.J. Redick has reached the unfireable?
5: No.
2: That's what I'm trying to get to.
3: I think it's too early for him to have reached that to begin with. Do I think he is on a track
2: Part of
3: towards...
2: that is developing young players.
3: Absolutely.
2: Yeah.
3: And look, we talked about it to Thiero before. In fairness to J.J., Thiero was hurt most of the season. Like, it would have been really difficult to find minutes for Thiero in the rotation. Like, he barely played in the G League. He was, like, hurt most of the year.
2: I saw him in the G League. That dude is explosive.
3: He is a sick
2: athlete. Like kiss the rim type stuff. Yeah.
3: And, you know, he's still learning the game, still all that stuff, but I think he's got potential.
2: Okay.
3: It's got to be honed in. And JJ, I think to your point, you're probably correct about this. There's a patience level to that at times I think JJ has lacked, like last year in the playoffs. Playing
2: Correct.
3: The same five guys for the second half of a game.
2: Right.
3: That is
2: on purpose.
3: That is galaxy brain stuff.
2: Correct. Yes.
3: But I don't think he would do that again. And that's learning.
2: The only reason I brought it up is we're getting ready. The Lakers are going to draft tonight, probably around 7 o'clock.
3: The draft is
2: going to start at 5.
3: If I'm doing the math in my head, the Lakers are 25th. The draft starts at 5. You get 5 minutes between picks. Most teams take the 5 minutes, which would mean once you get to pick 25, it's about 2 hours-ish and change.
2: Yeah, it's probably dessert time after dinner.
3: Yeah.
2: But just whoever you draft, I hope you get a chance to see him, and I hope they have a plan for developing said guy.
3: Well,
2: or we just wasting time.
3: Yeah. The good news is I have talked to a few draft people and leading up to this, and a lot of the guys that have been mocked to the Lakers, Henry Vassar, Taris Reid Jr., like there are guys, Joshua Jefferson, these are guys that these draft experts think could play now. Like, they could play 10 to 15 minutes now.
2: Wow.
3: The Lakers could use that.
2: Yes, they needed that. I think you're going to have that. I think OKC has proved that. They can outman you. They have more talent. Didn't LeBron say that? We got out-talented?
3: Yeah.
2: There's just more of them than us? Yeah, you need to add some younger, more athletic players.
3: Even with Luka. Like, yeah, I think it would have been a different series with Luka. Like, I think they still lose, but I think they could take more games. But they would still be out talent.
2: Oh, when he said that, I got a picture of him as a member of the gang, the Warriors. He's on a subway, and he's surrounded. There's just more of them than us. The Turnbull ACs are outside, and there's hundreds of them.
5: 4:34 on a live MG Tuesday presented by Providence. The Marco and Travis Afternoon Show. We'll take a timeout. When we come back, Giannis is now part of the Miami Heat.
2: Oh, yeah.
5: Let's dig into that a little bit before we get to tip or no tip later on this hour. 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

0: in Southern California. The DeMarco and Travis Afternoon Show. Andy's sitting in for Travis. In the break, DeMarco said if I was, we were in jail, we just continue this conversation.
1: Wow.
0: He goes, you're going to have to be, you're going to be stabbed or you're going to get stabbed.
2: Right. One or the other. One or the other is going to happen. You're going to get affiliated in some way.
0: Okay.
3: Speaking of folks
2: who
3: go to prison and they're not initially built for it, have you ever seen the movie Shot Caller?
2: Yes.
3: It is great.
2: That turned into like a gladiator film.
3: It is.
2: Yeah.
3: Really.
2: What's the actor's name?
3: I don't know how to pronounce his name. He's from Game of Thrones, which I've never really watched before.
2: Yeah.
3: So I had no idea who he was. He is great
2: good
3: in it.
2: Movie.
3: Like John Bernthal is in it.
2: Yeah.
3: Benjamin Bratt. It's really good.
0: Oh. Benjamin Bratt,
2: if you like prison movies.
1: I'm not going to do the drop.
0: Have you heard the drop where she goes, she was talking about Benjamin Bratt and she goes,
3: I've heard it.
2: Yeah. Wow.
1: I didn't do it.
0: Yeah, you did.
1: It was you.
0: Yeah.
3: But yeah, that is a really good movie.
2: And by
0: what is
2: the way,
0: that drop?
1: That's DeMarco's drop.
2: That's not my drop.
1: Yes,
2: that's
1: it
2: you.
1: You did that
2: yesterday.
1: You did that
0: what
1: yesterday.
0: Is it? What is it?
2: Oh.
1: I told you it was going to be a drop.
0: What is it in reference
2: when
0: to?
2: When Travis describes his martinis, he describes the sound of the glass hitting the bar.
0: Right.
2: When that's what it sounds like. Like, he describes the whole thing. He loves the sound from start
0: okay.
2: to finish. That's what that
0: and
2: is.
0: And that was that sound?
2: That's me trying to try to make that sound. Right.
0: Listen, we're just going to say it's more exotic than that.
2: No. Okay.
0: That's okay.
2: And by the way, Mr. O'Shea Jackson, I heard you.
1: I'm messaging back and forth.
2: Yeah, okay.
1: I was like, listen, I wasn't
2: on
1: even...
2: On site when I see you, homie.
1: I was not even trying
0: well, actually,
1: to do that.
0: Technically, he's protecting your honor.
2: On site when I see you.
3: What up, O'Shea?
1: I was not.
2: He was calling me out. My bad.
1: He was calling me out, but I'm like, bro, it's not even like that. Like, I didn't think about that because I don't think that way because
3: my
1: I love
3: dude.
1: It too.
3: He's looking out for you.
2: Yes, sir. Thank you. I was trying to look out for him with the rice on his shirt. He jumped down my throat. Yeah, you.
0: O'Shea or me?
2: You. You had the food on your shirt.
0: I had one little thing of rice.
2: I was trying to help you.
0: All right.
3: You're typically a dapper man.
2: Thank you.
3: That's why he was
2: Thank
3: looking
2: you,
3: out
2: AK.
3: For you.
2: Okay, there you go.
0: All right. let's talk about Giannis before we get to tip or no tip in a few minutes.
2: I'm excited for Giannis, I guess, to see him in a different uniform, to see him play for the Heat.
0: Will he actually play that much, or will he be hurt as usual?
3: I will say, that's the concern that I have, you know, when the
2: He's
3: Lakers...
2: No Embiid.
3: Well, he's been increasingly hurt more, and my concern for Giannis is obviously a great player.
2: Yes.
3: And he is still, when healthy, a great player, like top five level player. But my concern, and this would now be for the Heat, it would have been, you know, there were periods where Laker fans were hoping they would get Giannis, you know, the rumor mill, yada, yada, yada.
2: Front and center, yeah.
3: I have concerns about Giannis and his eventual extension and how he's going to age as a guy who relies a lot on athleticism and has not developed a jump shot.
0: I would also say this, for a guy that has gotten two head coaches fired, can't pull that crap in Miami.
2: With
0: not Spoles with
2: Riley.
0: And with Riley.
3: And maybe that is in
0: maybe
3: a roundabout
0: that's what
3: way.
0: He needs, yeah.
3: I was going to say, that might be a good thing for Giannis. Yeah.
2: I think Giannis is still one of the best players in the league.
3: He is.
2: I think this is a good move for Miami. I'm still disappointed the Lakers didn't get him.
3: There was no shot of them getting
2: him. There was a moment there. He was available.
3: With what?

0: had no, they had nobody to
1: he
0: give
1: would have
0: up.
1: Needed to signal, I will only re-sign with the Lakers.
0: That is it. Right, that's what he needed to say, and it would have happened.
1: He didn't want to be in the Western Conference.
0: Fair.
1: Like, that was pretty clear. But, he did not want to
0: But
1: be.
0: I don't think the Lakers were completely out. If he desired to be here, they would have moved heaven and earth to get him.
2: Well, that's what would have... You wouldn't have had a team then last.
0: Yeah, exactly. Well, what do you got now?
2: Luka, LeBron, I mean,
0: Austin Reeves. You got some good players. Do you have a good team yet? No.
3: No, but that's... But you have a
2: playoff team. If you would have gotten Giannis, who potentially would have gotten hurt anyway, and you moved your entire team for that. I don't know if... I don't agree that Giannis is this amazing... Yes, a few years ago, sure, but I don't think you move heaven and hell for him if you're the Lakers.
3: You have your superstar guy in Luka Doncic. Mm-hmm. Now you're trying to figure out, okay, what pieces to build around that. Now you're going to try to... If you try to bring in Giannis, who you really can't trust to be on the basketball court right now, then now your rest of your roster you can't fill out.
0: How many games has he missed in the last 3 years? He's not Embiid-like. I know he's been banged up.
1: He's not Embiid-like, but he's been banged up more in the playoffs over the last couple of years. This year with Milwaukee, he missed a fair amount of games. Down the stretch, he was arguing he wanted to play, but before then, these were legit injuries.
0: Business. That thing turned sour in Milwaukee. I bet he stays healthy in Miami, and I bet he becomes Giannis again.
2: But he
0: forgot how to play basketball.
2: But he was part of the reason why it went south in Milwaukee.
1: Yes.
0: What do you mean he was the reason it went south?
2: He was part of the reason.
0: How was he out? He brought him a championship.
1: He did bring it. Yes,
2: he did.
0: So
2: yes.
0: How is he part of the problem?
1: Part of the problem, I think, with Giannis.
0: Every player is part of the problem when you consider it.
1: Of course. But the problem that they had with Giannis, or at least one of the problems, was it was very clear he wanted out, but he didn't want to put the external pressure on the Bucks to do something about it.
0: Yes.
1: And the Bucks, until their backs were up against the wall, like heading into this draft where it's like, if we're going to rebuild, we need access to this draft.
0: Why did he want out of Milwaukee?
1: Because they weren't going to be able to win a championship.
0: Okay, so wouldn't you cause a stink? That's what we're saying Mike Trout should have done. Get the hell out of there. He wants out.
1: But the difference, though, between the Bucks, and so it's clear, I have no issue with Giannis wanting to leave, like none. The difference, though, is the Bucks had done a lot to try to keep this championship level or just doing whatever they could. They brought in Dame. Didn't work. He tore his Achilles.
0: Mm-hmm.
1: Then they stretched and waived Dame, put a ton of dead money on their books for a while to bring in Miles Turner.
0: Mistake.
1: And actually over. Sure. But the point being, they really did do everything within their power. They burned.
0: But I don't think Giannis was a problem. It just didn't work. And he's getting frustrated. That doesn't make him a problem.
1: The problem is,
2: did he get head coaches fired? Yes or no?
0: I think the lack of winning did. I don't think Giannis.
2: They won a championship.
0: I don't think Giannis ever said fire the guy.
2: He hasn't said a word. Like saying LeBron never got a head coach fired.
0: He has. Yeah.
3: Adrian Griffin was one of the head coaches that was there, and it wasn't like the team was struggling. They were above 500.
0: So why did he get fired? Giannis didn't like him.
3: Pretty much. Yeah,
1: pretty much. I think pretty much.
2: Why are you a Giannis apologist?
0: I'm not a Giannis apologist. I just like the guy.
2: Well, we like him too,
0: he could help. Part of that discussion way back when was, would you rather have Giannis and Luka or AR and Luka? Give me the big. Who wouldn't want the big?
2: Yeah, but that math doesn't happen, Giannis and Luka.
0: Well, if he said he wanted to be a Laker, you could make it happen.
2: Have Giannis and Luka, and that's it.
0: Right. What you have now is AR and Luka, and that's it.
2: Yeah, but Giannis gets hurt all the time.
0: Well, I don't think... Did AR finish the season healthy?
2: AR was fine.
0: Did Luka finish the season healthy? No.
2: No.
0: We got the same issue.
2: Yeah.
0: Right. I'm not going to knock one guy for being hurt when your guy finished in street clothes.
1: Well, I think where some of the frustration may...
0: Sorry, Chris.
1: Frustration I think that may be there either from Bucks fans or maybe even inside the organization was part of the reason, at least over the last season and change, that the Bucks have struggled is because Giannis was not available. Like, they struggled a lot because he was missing.
0: Yeah.
1: And again, I have no problem with him wanting to leave. I think he just should have let the Bucks know a while back, hey, I appreciate everything. This isn't working. You can get more for me if you move me, say, a year ago or even longer than that. You would actually get more for me. But the problem is Giannis didn't want to be perceived as the bad guy, even though he wouldn't have been.
0: It's all over and done. What I care about now is Giannis is on the move. He's been moved. The ripple effects.
1: Yes.
0: Coming back to the Lakers. Giannis is gone. That's never going to happen. I'm happy he moved because when things move in the NBA, that means players shake loose. You may be able to get some of these more athletic, defensive-minded guys that

0: Depends. They took a shot with Dame. It didn't work. They took a shot with Bridges. It didn't work. You can make the moves. It just...
1: I never liked the Dame thing because Dame's just... He's not a guy who wins, frankly.
0: Oh, yeah. I like Dame and Giannis
2: together.
0: I think
2: Dame has done as much winning as you could reasonably expect. Like, he never had a championship caliber game.
0: He just got hurt. That was...
2: I mean, that dude ended series with shots. Like, that dude was a killer in the playoffs.
1: He was, but no rings, baby.
0: No rings.
1: No rings, baby. All right, 4:47 on a live MVG Tuesday presented by Providence. Isn't that what it comes down to? What is it that we say about you? We don't say, oh, here's the guy in afternoon that may have CTE, DeMarco Farr. No, we say Rams Super Bowl champion, right?
2: And you can't take that away from DeMarco Farr.
1: No. What do we say? Super Bowl champion, DeMarco Farr.
3: Giannis is a champion.
1: He is. He is?
0: Yeah.
3: By the way, he had a hell of a team around him.
1: Oh, well, come on. I'm not going to take away the championship.
3: No, no, I'm saying Giannis had a hell of a team.
1: Then he got the head coach who won the championship fired.
0: At one point, he was the best player in the league, or at least near the top.
4: They did that to Vogel, too.
1: Yeah, they did.
0: What did you say?
4: They did that to Frank Vogel, too.
0: Oh, that's true. Yeah.
1: Well, LeBron had blood on his hands.
2: I actually think that blood was a little more rust than LeBron. To be fair, I think LeBron's hands were less bloody on that one than Russell Westbrook.
1: All right, 3 minutes away, we'll do tip or no tip, the DeMarco and Travis Afternoon Show. Right now, time for Mario Ruiz. Hey, it's me, Mario, with the Summer of Soccer update.
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6: The news just keeps getting better for the United States at the 2026 FIFA World Cup. Christian Pulisic is officially back in full training with the squad in Irvine, California, as the Americans gear up for one more match before the knockout stage. Pulisic missed the U.S. 2-0 victory over Australia, with manager Mauricio Pochettino aiming to protect their biggest star after the Americans took full control of Group D. The U.S. has already clinched first place in the group, meaning its round of 32 matchup is officially set for July 1st at Levi's Stadium in Santa Clara, California. With the match against Turkey A still to come this Thursday night at SoFi Stadium, expect Pochettino to rest several key players as the Americans focus on being...
5: ESPN LA is black and gold.
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4: Thanks, Chris. All right, guys. We have been talking about the Giannis trade. And something that caught my attention on Twitter is...

0: is Jaime Jaquez. So Jaime Jaquez was at a gym hooping, and I don't know who, if it probably like a random person went up to him and was like, hey, did you hear about this trade? And he found out he was traded while he was at the gym. So, tip or no tip, if you were a random just person, would you go up to an athlete to be like, yo, did you hear about the trade? Like, if that includes that person.
1: Oh, tip.
0: Really?
1: I mean, I would assume he knew. You know, hey,
0: clearly
1: it's been
0: not.
1: Nice knowing you. You know, loved you as a player. Good luck. If he gives me a blank stare, then I would just be sitting there looking stupid. Oh, my bad. You didn't know?
0: Oh. That's so awkward.
1: You would think they would call the guy, right?
0: Mm.
1: Yeah.
0: Tip or no tip, Andy?
2: No tip. Like, this feels to me like a time where the player needs his space, and he doesn't need some rando going up to them, letting them know what they saw from Shams. Like, yeah. I just feel like that's alone time.
1: Wow.
2: That's not me time.
0: Yeah, it's then Jaden McDaniels also.
2: Yes, he was on a hike.
0: He was on a hike.
1: Oof.
0: It's the same thing. He was like, oh, like, why would, I don't know. I just feel like us
2: as normal
0: people.
2: I'm not even sure Jaden McDaniels was in the country.
1: Wow.
2: Like, it looked like he was hiking somewhere. It
0: exotic.
2: Looked very European.
0: It looked very exotic.
1: It's not like you're being fired. You're just switching teams.
2: Yeah, but it's a very personal thing.
0: It's uncomfortable.
1: You still have a job. You're good.
0: Okay,
1: yeah.
0: you're a player.
1: Yeah.
0: So if that happened, would you want like a random person like me, DeAndre, or Aiken coming?
1: Nah.
0: Exactly.
1: The first person I thought of was Jared Verse. Like, I would give him a minute.
2: Yeah. I mean, but look at the
1: I would
2: pride.
1: Give him a minute to let him process.
2: You are correct, a Rams lifer, right?
1: Yeah.
2: I mean, think how much that means to you and what it would mean to you to not have that status as a lifer with this organization.
1: Actually, I'm right there with you, but it also depends on where I'm going.
2: True.
1: If True. I'm going to a Super Bowl contender, really, I'm kind of like, yay.
0: Oh, well, you don't want to, yeah.
1: I'm just saying, you know, it depends on where I'm going or how it happens.
0: I guess, like, even in the context of us, right, like, something were to go down, I don't want to know, like, so-and-so got fired or so-and-so something happened. I don't know.
1: Yeah, it's weird. I mean, that dude might have been happy he's being traded.
0: He's
1: uncomfortable.
2: There is nobody happy about getting traded to the Bucks right now.
1: That's true.
2: Nobody.
1: Very true. Good point.
2: Not a soul.
0: Okay, so this also came up, and on the, it's the Bustin' with the Boys podcast, Sam Darnold was on there talking about his, you know, contract, and they asked him, like, who was the person that the first people that he called? And he said, not to be corny, but my parents.
1: Yeah.
0: Like, he talked about that. So I want to know if you guys, I know you've been a former player. I know you've been, you know, had your contracts and all that good stuff. But like, let's say something happens right now in whatever age you're in, stage you're in. Mm. Who are you calling first? Are you calling your parents or are you calling the wife? So think about the tip or no tip. Okay.
1: Mm.
0: So, tip or no tip, the first person you're calling is your parents.
1: If something great happened to me?
0: Yes, your parents. Tip or no tip?
1: Oh, no tip. Yeah, if something like really big, great happened to me.
0: Yeah,
1: like,
0: you get a great contract.
1: I would call my ex-wife and go, ha!
2: You keep that tractor now. You keep that tractor.
1: You dang right.
0: That's the first call.
1: I get a fleet of tractors now. Ha!
0: That's not where I thought you were going to go for.
2: That's not what I thought either.
1: Come on.
2: It's not bad. How do you like me now?
1: That's right. You can catch me on TV.
2: Half of this could have been yours.
1: You dang right.
0: Tip or no tip, Chris. You're calling your parents.
2: I'm probably going.
3: Probably calling my parents, yeah. Or maybe I'll call DeMarco's ex-wife.
2: Hey, I'm friends
1: Please
2: with DeMarco.
1: Do. There you go.
2: Look at my success. DeMarco's close to this and you're not.
1: That's right.
3: By the way, you could have a fleet of tractors now if you wanted to.
0: I know, you really could.
1: I mean, they're lawnmowers, not tractors.
2: I thought they were the tractor lawnmowers.
1: It's the lawnmowers, just a riding mower.
2: Sure.
1: Yeah.
0: John Deere.
1: 54-inch cut. Yeah, with a couple headphones.
0: I'm sorry, Andy.
1: She even took
2: the headphones?
1: The headphones, bro. Come on.
2: Wow.
1: The whole thing. And gave it to her cousin.
2: This is like one of the stories in the reads that Cappy does for the divorce law.
1: Pretty much.
4: How much do you miss it?
1: A lot.
4: Okay.
1: I was going to be Forrest Gump, bro. Come on.
3: Well, in some ways, well, anyway.
1: Stop. Believe it.
0: Okay. DeAndre, who are you calling? Your parents or your girl?
4: Call my parents, yeah. Straight up, yeah. Call my parents. Simple as that.
0: I like that we all... You said parents too, right?
2: Amy? No, my first call would be the wife.
1: There you go.
2: The first call would be the wife. Parents would be second.
0: Okay, you're married. That makes sense.
2: Yes.
0: We are not. That makes sense. DeMarco, I don't know what. If your wife is listening, I would have been like, what the?
1: Yeah. not over.
3: No, she's not listening. She's busy working on dinner for tonight.
1: You couldn't wait to get that out. Come on.
3: I know.
0: Okay. The other one that I have for you guys, sorry, and I got to compose myself, is Haaland, right? That's how you say his name?
1: Yeah.
0: Haaland. Okay. Haaland was asked about the World Cup, and he had something very interesting to say. DeAndre, do you have it?
1: That's the Norwegian, right?
2: Yep.
1: Yeah.
0: Yes, look, the Norwegian.
2: Marcus, very much out of central casting for this part.
0: Okay,
1: Marcus said diehard villain.
2: Yes.
1: He is. He's a diehard villain.
0: All right, listen to this.
5: Up next is France and the likes of Kylian Mbappe. How big a challenge is that going to be for Norway? You guys in flying form. Can't wait for it.
6: Honestly, I don't care too much now. We're through. We managed to get through, which is incredible. So I couldn't care too much about that game now. They're probably going to win against us. They're probably going to win the whole tournament.
5: Well, that's quite the statement. But congratulations, through to the knockout stage. And you can't stop smiling, so well done.
1: Why would he say that? Yeah.
0: Exactly. Well, tip or no tip. You don't say that. You'll piss off your teammates.
1: There's no way in hell I'm saying that. Mbappe's going to get his ass kicked. That's what I would say.
2: Well, I wonder how much of that was sarcastic.
3: Yeah.
0: He doesn't sound,
1: right?
0: He doesn't sound sarcastic. He don't pull that off.
1: That's Norwegian humor. Yeah.
2: You go to Norway, that joke kills.
1: Right. There you go. Yeah.
3: By the way, we played that this morning. The stuff we cut up yesterday with you and Marcus talking about it.
1: Yeah.
3: Cappy was all into your guys' commentary on the Norwegians.
1: Was he really?
3: Yeah.
1: Why? Is he Norwegian?
3: No, he's just obsessed with you and Marcus together.
1: Oh.
3: He's like,
0: really?
3: You two become geeks on the air. Because, you know, he calls Marcus a Star Wars brother.
1: Oh.
3: And then you're Dungeons and Dragons and Dungeons or whatever
1: it is. Starting to scare me, man. He really is.
3: Which part about him listening?
1: Because Cap is, you know, I had Cap all read wrong.
3: Which way did you read him?
1: you know what I'm saying?
3: He writes on the board the Summer of Schwanz coming July 9th.
1: Okay.
0: Wait, what?
3: Yeah, the Summer.
1: I take that back. Cap
3: right
1: is like every other place kicker I've ever known in my life. They're all weird.
2: Yeah.
1: Yeah.
2: Okay.
1: All odd.
2: Kicker is a breeding ground.
3: There's
2: for the
3: a t-shirt somewhere of him sharing food with me in this studio.
1: I thought you made him do that. I thought he was just placating
0: you. No. You don't make Cap do some stuff.
1: Yeah,
0: Cap be doing it.
1: This is like the plot twist. Cap is really the the gimp.
2: But he volunteered to go in the box.
1: Right.
3: Now, what happened to all the stuff we had here? Where's the nudging t-shirt?
1: I have no idea.
0: Who cleaned out the studio?
1: Wow.
0: Okay, so I'm sorry. Did I get your tip or no tip?
2: I would say no tip. I think he was going sarcastic. I think he was just like, oh, yeah, everyone's talking about France. Whatever. Like, they'll probably beat us. We don't care.
1: Yeah.
2: I think he was just not giving the reporter what they expected to hear and was just like sarcastic. You guys are going to talk about France anyway. You probably think they're going to win. Fine. Whatever. They're
1: giving
2: them
1: nowhere to go.
2: Yeah,
1: okay,
2: exactly.
1: I got you.
0: You know
1: Mbappe is playing his butt off right now.
2: He's really good.
1: Really
2: but
1: is.
2: So is Haaland.
1: That's true. That Norway's got nothing to look at. Yeah.
0: Is it Jamal?
1: Yamal. What's up, Yamal?
0: Yamal.
4: Yeah. I mean Yamal.
1: Yamal.
0: Yamal. He's
1: gonna
0: also
1: be a whole bunch of Yamals in this country, right? Watch.
0: We already have a bunch of Jamals. Like,
1: no,
0: you
1: it's
0: know
1: gonna be a whole bunch of Yamal.
0: Yamal.
1: I like that. Yeah. Right.
2: Following all the Jalen?
1: Absolutely. See?
2: Yeah, there's gonna be a new renaissance of Jalen.
1: Of course. Jalen, Michael, all that stuff. Yeah.
0: Okay. All right, so yesterday I told you guys about the whole DoorDash / T-Pain situation.
1: Yes.
0: And I wasn't sure if it was a ploy, but it was because he posted on IG, like, oh, stop. DoorDash, stop.
1: All those
0: man.
1: Red bags.
0: All
1: right?
0: These red bags, supposedly that, you know, it's Tim Payne. So T-Pain is getting all his deliveries. So for me, this is not really a tip or no tip, just an update on that because it was a ploy and it is, they are partners.
1: It was fake?
0: Yeah, they're partners.
1: Oh,
2: yeah. Yeah, it was obviously a spot advertisement for DoorDash.
0: I hate
1: it. Up. The exit sign over the door.
2: That's the part that actually jumped out at me the most.
1: Yeah.
2: T-Pain in his house over one of the doors has a red, like, light-up exit sign.
1: Right.
2: That was actually the thing that jumped out most at me. Like,
1: he's in the music industry. He has big parties, so you may need that.
2: Yeah.
1: Yeah. Get
2: that
1: out that way.
2: His place looks awesome.
1: Big. But was that his real house? So he really,
0: I don't know.
1: He has an exit sign in his house.
2: It didn't, I'll say this, it did not look like it was an office or anything like that. It looked like a home.
1: Yeah.
2: I mean, maybe it's like a recording studio?
1: Well, it worked, I guess.
0: I was a little bit sad that the whole mistake of DoorDash to T-Pain was like pre-done. I was like, dang, that would have been really good because, you know, we've all done it. We've all messed up the handle before, so
1: how many T-Pain songs can you name?
2: Zero. No,
3: you can name one.
2: No, off the top of my head, zero. I probably